0: Richmond is out, and there's two away.
1: And I think that, you know, raises that question about, like, what do they do at this trade deadline, right? You know, or when you have a pitcher like Sanchez who has the swing and miss, but also the high ground ball rate, you know, do you start to consider how you shift your defense? Do you move Stott around? Do you move Turner? All these things, as you start looking in that postseason window, you have a guy that pitches, gets contact, and mostly on the ground, or he gets swing and miss. How do you align your defense?
0: Yep. Here's Rice now, the pitch. Got a fastball in there for a strike. Rice lined out hard to center his first time. Sanchez ready and fires. Swing and a miss. Ben Rice on that line out hit at 104.1 miles an hour.
1: And now Sanchez is working him with the slider, trying to get him to continue to expand.
0: The lefty is ready, the 0-2. Just off the outside edge. A ball and two strikes on Ben Rice.
1: Yeah, that was a tough pitch, and Realmuto was set up almost straight up with the outer edge of the plate, and he hit the glove. So very tantalizing pitch there.
0: The 1-2. Outside and low. Two runs, two hits, no errors for the Phillies. 0-1 and 0 for the Yankees. We're in the top of the third. Rice back in, that wide open stance on the left side. Sanchez, 2-2. Swing and a miss, struck him out. And Rice is gone on strike. Sanchez, three shutout innings, and he has struck out four. We're midway in the third. 2-0 Phillies. 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
0: Back in Philadelphia, Will Warren back to work and delivers a sweeper. That is called a ball and then challenged by the catcher, Ali Sanchez. So the ABS challenge, and it's a strike.
6: New York retains.
0: So the call is overturned, and now it's 0-1. Crawford at 254. The 0-1. Upstairs inside.
1: You know, that's a situation. First pitch of the inning, 0-0 count, not what you'd consider leverage. But then they say challenge it if you feel very confident that it was a wide miss and you got it right.
0: The 1-1 is inside. Yeah, I want, with the number 9 hitter up there, I want you to be really confident.
1: Yes.
0: Especially really confident on the first pitch.
1: First pitch of the inning. And he was very confident. He didn't hesitate, and he got it right.
0: 2-1 now. Nobody on, nobody out. Bottom of the third, 2-0 Phillies. Warren fires. Swing and a chopper. Couple of bounces to the right side. Caballero on the backhand. Toss to first in time. And Crawford is out. Fans, make your mark and become a legend in MLB The Show 26. Available now on PlayStation 5, Xbox Series XS, and Nintendo Switch. Rated E for everyone. Great play-by-play announcer, that game. One away. And back to the top of the order. And it's Trey Turner who takes ball one. Turner, who tripled and scored on the sac fly by Kyle Schwarber. The pitch. Yeah, that's in for a strike. Phillies is led by Don Mattingly, the 65-year-old former Yankee. Took over for Rob Thompson end of April. Here's a chopper to first, and what do we got? Foul ball.
1: Yeah, Goldschmidt, it was a high chop, and after one hop, it was right over the base, and Goldschmidt ran over and tried to do a football move to keep his feet in bounds, and is like, we are not falling for that. Umpire Brendan Miller right on top of this call, but he tried to get 2 feet in bounds. it did not fool him. Oh, what a great shot. We're seeing the replay here. High chopper.
0: The 1-2. Swing and a foul out of play off to the right. Now, the part about it that's weird to me is Ben May's a plate umpire, and the first base umpire is the crew chief, Chris Conroy. If it goes past first, then it's the first base umpire's call. Otherwise, it's the plate umpire. 1-2, check swing, appeal to first, and he went, struck him out. And there's two down. But that didn't get past first, Dougie.
1: Yeah, it was a tough call in the sense of how high that was, and Goldschmidt's kind of shielding it with his body because he was trying to almost will it to be fair by catching it and keeping his feet in fair territory. So I don't know if they just couldn't get a good view from that.
0: Strikeout number 5 for Warren, and here's Kyle Schwarber with 2 down. Yeah, the first offering misses downstairs, ball 1. Phillies lead it 2-0. We're in the bottom of the third. John Ciambi and Doug Glanville. Our producer is Rob Kelly. The great Paul Schrager is our engineer from Citizens Bank Park. The 1-0. And Schwarber takes inside. Kyle, I mentioned the sacrifice fly. He's got 33 homers, but just 3 homers in his last 21 games. The only guy with more homers in the bigs this year, Yordan Alvarez. The pitch. Yeah, that's in there for a strike.
1: Yeah, they've been throwing a lot of spin, and this season he hasn't hit spin as well as he had in the past. So he's getting a lot of sweepers. He's getting a lot of sliders. And trying to jump on the four-seamer when he gets it.
0: Here comes. And that one down low and inside. 3-1. On Schwarber, in his 5th year with the Phillies, this year an all-star for the 4th year in his career. Three-one. And that's off the inside corner. It misses for ball 4. And right here, we'll pause 10 seconds. Station ID. 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
0: Bryce Harper will be the batter with two down and a man at first. He struck out swinging his first time. The pitch and a fastball in for a strike. And that was a sinker at 92. Harper's been in a funk last 20 games. A 153 average with 26 strikeouts. 0-1, Schwarber at first. The pitch. And that's down low.
1: Yeah, they've got a lot of kind of two-seamers against him. Curveball. They've tried to stay away from the four-seam fastball because he really has crushed it. He has a over 700 slug on four-seamers. So they're doing it more of a show-me four-seamer to try to get him to work and hit the two-seamer and something with some wrinkle in it.
0: Warren now stepping off the backside of the rubber. The 1-1. That's ripped towards the right field corner. Fair ball, and that's going to get into the corner. Dominguez over to dig it out. Schwarber will stop at third. Harper into second, and it's a double. A loud two-base hit from Bryce Harper. And with two outs, the Phillies have a pair in scoring position.
1: Well, it's kind of the same issue for Will Warren, just like with Bryson Stott. We were just talking about Harper destroying four-seam fastballs. Well, he tried to sneak that one in with his goal trying to tie him up and be up in the zone. Well, he threw it right in the wheelhouse, and Harper just turned on it. So it's just a location issue with the four-seamer, and the Phillies just have not missed it. They have three hits, triple, home run, double.
0: And now Matt Blake will go out to the mound and chat with Warren. Sanchez out there, the entire Yankee infield joining the conversation. Ben May out to break things up.
1: I always dreamed of sprinting from center field during a mound visit just to jump in the pile, just to see what they'd say.
0: That's why you and I are friends. Because it's the type of stuff where I always wonder, like, if you're out there in center field every once in a while, aren't you lonely? Aren't you wondering, what are they talking about? How come they don't ask me to come in?
1: Yeah, I have some ideas.
0: Yeah, you do. Here's Brandon Marsh now, second and third. Yeah, the first offering is upstairs for ball one. Marsh grounded to second to end inning number one. The Phillies lead it 2-0 in the bottom of the third, and they're looking for more with Schwarber at third and Harper at second. The 1-0 to Marsh outside. Brandon Marsh, originally a second-round pick by the Angels in 2016. He came to the Phillies at the deadline in 2022 and joined that team that would go on and play in the World Series. Yeah. And they're going to intentionally walk Brandon Marsh.
1: Yeah, they're not going to mess with him. And after a couple pitches, they were trying to see if he would chase and expand too much. But once he laid off those first two pitches, now you just rather go for Boehm. He's hit 220 against right-handed pitching.
0: Warren does not have drastic splits, however. The pitch. Swinging a foul straight back. This year, righties hit 262 against him. Lefties 264. There is an advantage in the slug department. 454 for lefties, 419 for righties. 0-1. And the pitch. And that's down and away.
1: I think it'll give him a steady diet of sinkers, just trying to get Boehm to hit the ball on the ground.
0: Schwarber at third, Harper at second, Marsh at first. And that's fouled away, and now it's 1-2. Well, you see the intentional walk used far less in the game nowadays. It's math, right? Because it's the danger of an extra base runner. And in this spot, it's an extra base runner that with a walk allows the Phillies to score. But Warren ahead 1-2. Here's the pitch. Too high.
1: And the math changed when he got to 2-0. You know, that's where the math started making the Yankees rethink it a little bit.
0: Yeah, because they were going to try to get him to chase balls, right? They're trying to get him to swing at stuff outside the zone, and then he didn't do it. 2-2 now. Boehm waits the pitch. And a foul back. That was a breaking ball. And Boehm gets a piece and stays alive.
1: They tried to throw the sweeper, and his sweeper is just kind of floating up there like a frisbee. And, you know, the season says he's 613 slugging percentage on the sweeper. And he uses that pitch 25% of the time against righty. So that's a lot of damage to risk with. He probably needs to go that two-seamer with Boehm.
0: The 2-2. Pop foul. That's out of play. Off to the right. And he went with a fastball that time. Boehm stays alive. Schwarber, Harper, Marsh, third to first on the bases. The Phillies already lead it 2-0. We're in the last of the third. Plenty of natural light still here in Philadelphia. The lights are on. Warren comes set and now steps off the backside of the rubber. Will Warren leaning over, listening in, now straightens. Bases loaded, two down. Here's a 2-2. And that one is just outside. And I mean just off the outside edge of the plate. And now there's no place to put Alec Boehm. And the crowd coming to life here in Philadelphia.
1: And they're in motion. So they gain a lot of distance here on the base paths.
0: Now Warren steps off the backside of the rubber. Schwarber at third, Harper at second, Marsh at first. All stars on the bases. 3-2, two outs. The pitch. Pop foul out of play, and that will find the seats off to the right.
1: Went with the sweeper, 3-2. And Boehm was right on it.
0: And Dougie, that sweeper has been up. I mean, really up.
1: Flat right now, flat.
0: Bases loaded, two down. Three balls, two strikes. Boehm back in right side. 3-2. Line drive out towards left center field. Base hit. It's going to score all three. Schwarber in, Harper in, Marsh comes in. Boehm cruises into second before it's finally retrieved. And the Phillies have opened up a 5-0 lead. Max Schumann with the dive, ill-advised, might have been able to save a run.
1: Well, Boehm was out in front of the sweeper, and he hadn't hit it well all season, but he got enough of it. He'd seen so many, and as we mentioned, Warren had been hanging it the entire sequence. And Schumann went out there to dive, and the ball was hooking towards center. And Grisham almost got caught spectating, and then it almost got by him because he was watching the dive and then almost forgot the ball, so it almost went past him.
0: First offering to Stott is in for a strike. So Alec Boehm with a big three-run double. Bryson Stott with a count 0-1. Stott, by the way, his first homer since June 23rd, his first time up. The pitch. And that's outside. Snaps a 26-game streak without a homer. Second longest of his career.
1: And the thing is, I don't mind when outfielders are aggressive towards the center fielder because you have the backup, you know, so you can try to make the play.
0: The 1-1 is on the outside corner for a strike, and it's 1-2. On stop. We're in the bottom of the third. The Phillies have opened up a 5-0 lead. And Ryan Yarbrough is up in the pen for the Yankees. Next offering down and in, and it's 2-2.
1: And then all this is happening with two outs. That's the Phillies rally. They work quick. You got Crawford to ground out. He got Turner to strike out. And then it's just been four base runners in a row. And when you have four bases in a row without a home run and you have three runs, you know, there's command issues in there. There's extra base hits in there.
0: The 2-2. Inside, it backed him off the plate. The stop went lurching out of the way. Phillies with a 5-0 lead here in the bottom of the third, looking for more. Man at second, two down. Warren deals. And a line drive, base hit right field. Charging Dominguez, racing around third, and the plate is Bohm. He is in. It's an RBI single, and the Phillies lead it 6-0.
1: Warren is not really fooling anybody. He's trying to get the two-seam. He's trying to get the four-seam. And a lot of the problem right now is location. You know, there's always seemingly one pitch in the sequence where he's catching a lot of the zone with his fastball. And credit to the Phillies hitters who are not missing it, but they've had all these hits. That's the first single, because it's been double, double, home run, triple.
0: Here's JT Realmuto now. 6-0 Phillies, the pitch. And a sweeper for a strike.

0: And the pitch. A line drive, one hop. Flagged down by Caballero on the right side. Throws to first in time. Real Muto is out. Inning over. But the Phillies score four times. We head to the fourth. 6-0 Phillies lead the Yankees. 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
4: I'm Christine Lisi. Jacob Mazurowski struck out the first seven batters he faced, setting a Brewers record for consecutive strikeouts to begin a game. He struck out 12 of the first 13 he faced. He threw 83 pitches in five innings, 66 of them at least 100 miles an hour, most by anyone in a single game since pitch tracking started in 2008. Milwaukee hit nine doubles in an 11-2 rout of the Rockies. With his parents in attendance and on his bobblehead day, Munetaka Murakami homered twice. He drove in six runs. White Sox easily beat the Astros 12-3. Drew Rasmussen allowed one hit in seven innings. Cedric Mullins drove in the only run of the game on a bunt single in the fifth inning. Rays edged the Guardians 1-0 to complete the sweep. Cleveland scored three runs total in that series. Doug and John, back to you in Philadelphia.
0: All right, Christine, it is 6-0. The Phillies on top. Christopher Sanchez back at it. He'll face Rosario Dominguez and Volpe. So the Phillies have been in search of offense, Dougie, and tonight they found it.
5: They did it. They absolutely found it. And, you know, Warren has struggled a little bit with command on a couple of key pitches each hitter, and they've turned to extra bases. So Phillies have capitalized on mistakes, and, you know, they're getting some of the contributions they're looking for, that middle of the order.
0: Here's Ahmed Rosario, and he takes a fastball for a strike. Beg your pardon, that's the changeup, and it's nothing to one. Here's the pitch. Yeah, that one down and in.
5: Well, it seems clear that game plan with Sanchez and Real Muto, they are attacking these right-handed batters inside. They're really pounding them in, and they're looking away, and it's worked well for Sanchez.
0: The 1-1. Swing and a miss.

0: Sanchez ready. 1-2. Here comes. Bounce towards third, but foul. Rosario and Dominguez, then Volpe. It's a Yankee team that is pretty home run dependent. They're first in the AL, second in the majors. Only the Nats have hit more homers. The pitch. Bounce to the left side. Short hop. Kicks off the glove of Trey Turner, and it's going to be E6 on Trey Turner. So the defensive struggles continue for Trey. It has been a really tough season with the glove for him.
1: Yeah, once that was hit off the bat, you could see Turner was in trouble because he stayed back, and the hop he ended up picking was the short hop with topspin off of a big hop. It was just not much you could, it was a one window of opportunity to try to backhand swipe it, and he was not able to do it.
0: First one to Dominguez, switch hitter batting right, and he takes the ball. It's E6, 18th error on Trey Turner, and that leads the National League.
1: Well, the thing is, he's realized he's been better on the backhand, so he's trying to play those even balls backhand, and that one did not work.
0: The 1-0 is in for a strike. Yeah, last year, the numbers defensively for Trey Turner went in the right direction, and part of the reason it was at least theorized was because he changed his attack route and went to try and field more balls on the backhand side because that is how he's more comfortable. This one popped to the air, right field. Coming in is the right fielder Rincones. He couldn't find it, at least at first, and eventually pulls it down. Back to first, Rosario. Dominguez is out, and there's one away.
1: Yeah, and I think the thing with Turner as well, like if you look at the metrics this season, takeouts above average, he's good going to his left. But, you know, that's what the numbers say, right? But he's trying to play these things in the hole on the backhand side, and that's where he seems to be comfortable. So it's always like, what are the numbers versus what's your comfort? They don't always align.
0: Here's a swing and a line drive off the bat of Anthony Volpe. That one out towards center field, collected by Crawford. Stopping at third is Rosario. Volpe into second, and that's a double. Anthony Volpe turning that one around, and a two-base hit, and the Yankees have a threat. Second and third, and one away.
1: Well, Volpe definitely has made some strides, willing to go the other way. Has helped him a lot because it's kept him on balls out over the plate where he can go gap to gap as opposed to getting into pull mode. So it was a really nice stroke there. Split the gap with some authority and now gives the Yankees a shot to finally get on the board.
0: Trent Gresham down. And the pitch. Swing and a tapper foul down the first base side.

0: Bohm even with the base at third. Everyone else backed up. The pitch to Grisham. Swing and a miss. 0-2. We mentioned Grisham has the second lowest chase rate in Major League Baseball. That time he chased on a slider biting down and away.
1: Yeah, I mean, and sometimes those rates, you know, they're averages of facing someone nasty like Sanchez, which is, you need exceptional levels of discipline to be able to lay off some of his stuff that is so sharp and so good.
0: Second and third, one out. Sanchez fires. And that's

0: come across his body and hide the ball, and it just was really difficult for Grisham to pick that up.
1: Next offering is cut on and missed by Max Schumann.
0: And Schumann is often very aggressive in a little bit of time here with the Yankees. That first pitch, he tries to jump all over it. And that one, he did not make contact.
1: 0-1 down, second and third, two away. Here comes, and a fastball in for a strike, a sinker at 97.
2: Call of strike is being challenged by the batter.
1: And the call of strike being challenged by Schumann. And it's a ball.
2: There's a ball. New York retains.
1: So Schumann gets the call overturned. And now the count is 1-1.
0: Well, that's certainly big because 0-2 on Sanchez is, you're standing on the precipice of the drain at that point.
1: Yeah. The 1-1. Swing and a miss. And they count 1-2. Ahmed Rosario, the runner at third. He reached on an error. Volpe, the runner at second. He reached on a double. Phillies lead 6-0, top of the fourth. Two outs. The 1-2. A little bit low.

Schumann digs back in, and now time is called. Jack Schumann starting in left field tonight. We told you Cody Bellinger to the IL. Schumann, an infielder by trade. Sanchez sets and fires. And that is low. So now the count is 3-2.

0: And a pitch. And that's inside. He walked him. So Sanchez steals ball four to Max Schumann. And now the bases are loaded for Jose Caballero.
1: Yeah, really good at bat by Schumann. And, you know, sometimes you get the life preserver from ABS and you're, you know, hoping it turns your whole at bat around. I guess sometimes it's just a glazed donut, you know, and falls apart when you put it in water. But in that case, he used it to his advantage, got the extra pitch, and was able to work the walk because of his discipline.
0: Well, if you want analysis, Doug Glanville's instant analysis brought to you by Empower. 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Holy cow. I guess it goes come for the life preserver, stay for the donut. But you know what I'm saying. Well, here we go. Yankees with a golden opportunity to get right back in this game. Down 6-0. And they had the bases loaded, but there are two outs. Caleb Cotham, the pitching coach for the Phillies, back in the dugout after his mound visit. And Caballero digs in right side. The pitch. Swing and a miss. Phillies 6 runs, 5 hits, and an error. And for the Yankees, 0-2 and 0. Here comes the pitch. And that's off the inside edge.
1: Caballero does get into pull mode. And he's very successful when he does pull the ball. But it gets him in trouble on giving up too soon and too much on those pitches away.
0: Here comes a 1-1. Swing and a miss. 1-2. Caballero starting at second base.

0: It's a strikeout victim to end the second. Sanchez is fan five. Caballero with Rosario at third. Volpe at second. Schumann at first. The 1-2. Bounced foul.
1: Sanchez has got Caballero conscious of the breaking ball that he wiped him out with last time.
0: A ball and two strikes. The lefty kicks, fires. Swing and a little chopper out to short. Charging Turner. Fields throws to first in time. Just did get him. As Turner is able to get Caballero and the Yankees leave him loaded. And the Yankees are not going to look at it. Midway here in inning number four, it's the Phillies 6. The Yankees nothing. This is Sunday Night Baseball on ESPN Radio and ESPN app.
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0: Back here in Philadelphia, and Gabriel Rincon's check swing hits a ground ball to third. That is picked up, thrown to first, but not in time. And Rincones with a little check swing base hit.
1: Yeah, it was almost a great bunt. He checked it on a high pitch, and it went straight down into the ground. Really tough play for Rosario to try to come around it as he was coming in. Throws on the run, and Rincones just outran the ball.
0: Aaron Boone out of the dugout. And he'll take the baseball from Will Warren. We've got a pitching change. 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With nobody out here in the fourth, it's the Phillies 6, the Yankees nothing. 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
10: I'm Christine Lisi. Of the 83 pitches Jacob Mizrowski threw today, 66 of them were at least 100 miles an hour, most by anyone in a single game since pitch tracking started in 2008. He set a Brewers franchise record for consecutive strikeouts to start a game with 7. He struck out 12 of the first 13 batters he faced. He struck out the side 3 times. First pitcher in the expansion era since 1961 with 11 Ks, 0 hits in the first 4 innings of a game. Milwaukee defeated Colorado 11-2. Tyrone Taylor, Marcus Semien each hit 3 run shots as the Mets topped the Dodgers 8-3. Freddie Peralta allowed 3 runs and 6 hits over 4 innings in what could be his final start for New York. The impending free agent is expected to get moved ahead of the August 3rd trade deadline as part of a significant sell-off by the last place Mets. Back to Philadelphia with Doug and John.
0: All right, Christine, Tim Hill will be the new pitcher with Rincones at first and nobody out. So the lefty facing the left-hand hitting Justin Crawford. Phillies lead 6-0. Hill fires, and the side armor fires inside for ball one. Phillies 6 runs, 6 hits, and an error. The Yankees 0-2 and 0. Hill on the season, 47th appearance and a 4.23 ERA. Next offering a check swing. And Crawford is saying that the ball hit him. They're checking to see, did he swing? They say no at third. And now it'll be up to the Phillies to decide, are they going to challenge to see if he was hit by the pitch? Yeah, he was definitely hit by the pitch.
1: Yeah, very clear elbow.
11: Ruling on the field is no hit by pitch. Philadelphia is challenging.
1: Yeah, they'll win this challenge quickly. His right arm, as he turned, his elbow went down and it hit off of his forearm. So he's already walking over to first base, very confident in the ruling.
0: So Crawford plunked by the pitch. The Phillies challenging.
1: Yeah, the way he turned his body, you can see how you'd think it hit the bat because the way he turned it.
11: After review, the call is overturned. It is a hit by pitch. Batter is awarded first base. Philadelphia maintains their challenge.
0: Chris Conroy, the third base ump of the crew chief, letting the people know. And so now first and second, and nobody out. And here's Trey Turner in the bottom of the fourth.
1: Well, Tim Hill features his sidearm delivery, sinker, slider, four-seamer from that angle.
0: The pitch. And a breaking ball is in there for a strike. That's the slider.
1: He's throwing a lot more sinkers this year, 80% last 2 years.
0: The 0-1 is outside. He's one of those guys who doesn't throw real hard, but there's obviously deception slash funk. I don't know that that's a category. Funk. Here's a swing and a ground ball to the right side. Up with it, Caballero steps on second for one. On to first. That's two. A double play. And on the play, Rincones to third. So, Turner hits into the 4-3 double play, and it'll bring up Kyle Schwarber.
1: Yeah, Turner hits another ball hard there, so positive signs on the bat sign.
0: There's Schwarber, the pitch. And a breaking ball misses upstairs. And ball one. Kyle has knocked it around with a sack fly. He has walked and scored. Pitch is outside and low as it squirts out of the glove of Ali Sanchez.
1: Now, Tim Hill, throughout his career, 63% ground ball rate, which is astronomical. I mean, the Major league average is 44%. This year it's almost 67%, so he loves the ground ball.
0: The 2-0 is tapped foul at the plate.
1: The thing that's a little baffling in his numbers this year is in 38 innings, he's also given up 7 home runs, yet he doesn't give up a lot of fly balls on the pull side, so I don't know what's, you know, happening. I guess every fly ball that's pulled seems to go out.
0: The 2-1 is bounced foul of first.
1: Well, they seem to be spraying it around. He's got 2 to the left, straightaway left, left center, center. He's equal opportunity and home runs in the air. But tough guy to keep in the air. But when you get it in the air, you get some damage.
0: Hill nods yes, fires outside. And now it's 3-2 on Schwarber with Bryce Harper lurking just outside the on-deck circle down to our right. Hill deals. Swing and a ball popped in the air. Left field. Charging in Schumann towards the line. Makes the catch. Schwarber is out. The Phillies get the first 2 on but fail to score. We'll head to the fifth. It's 6-0. This is Sunday Night Baseball on ESPN Radio and ESPN app.
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0: Back in Philadelphia, John Chalmby, Doug Glanville with you. Ali Sanchez will step in. Christopher Sanchez deals. And a fastball misses down and away, and ball one.

0: Here comes the pitch. And that one is in for a strike. Ollie Sanchez struck out looking his first time. It'll be Sanchez, then Goldschmidt, then Rice in the top of the fifth. Phillies lead it 6-0. Christopher Sanchez at 69 pitches thus far. Here comes the 1-1. Line drive and a base hit out of the left field. Marshall pick it up, quickly fires it into second. And it's a leadoff single for Ollie Sanchez.
1: Yeah, Sanchez has been mostly in the percentages around his sinker, but he's thrown a lot more sliders tonight and just trying to get that as part of the plan to work righties in. He's trying to work the slider to get the chase in, keep them off that pitch away.
0: Here's the pitch, and that's outside.
1: He's at 31% sliders tonight, and on the season, it's about 19%.
0: The 1-0. That's down and in, and it almost hit Goldschmidt. Paul Goldschmidt, a single, and he's tapped back to the pitcher. Veteran first baseman, having a really solid year. The pitch, swing and a miss.
1: I mean, he carried a lot in terms of right-handed power production when Judge initially went down. He had a two-week run. He was just crushing everybody and cooled off in July, but carried them for some of that period of time.
0: The 2-1. Is inside. I mean, I think the plan was he would play almost always against lefties, probably played more than they would like against righties, and yet even still, he's slugging 487. He's got an 800 OPS. The 3-1 inside, and Goldschmidt will take his base. Comes the DH. It's Ben Rice. The Phillies lead it by the count of 6-0. We're in the top of the fifth. John Ciambi, Doug Glanville, Rob Kelly, our producer, Paul Schrager, our engineer. The pitch. Check swing and a called strike.
1: Now Rice was absolutely looking to turn and burn on that one. He was falling back on the pull side, just trying to get those hands through.
0: Next offering, cut on and missed. And now it's 0-2 on Rice.
1: Yeah, threw the changeup there. Keep Rice off balance. Doesn't throw a lot of changeups to lefty, but that one worked like a charm.
0: Here's a swing and a line drive. Short hop. Knocked down at second. Throw to second for an out. Return to first, not in time. It was Stott on the short hop, and he didn't corral it cleanly. There was some question as to whether he was actually going to maybe try and catch it out of the air, but instead short hopped it. Really sloppy looking play right there on that short hop. So with the out recorded at second, it puts runners at first and third and one away. Yankees still trail 6-0. And it's Ahmed Rosario at the plate. As a throw to first, and it gets away from Harper. Trotting home from third to score is Sanchez. And the Yankees are on the board. Dougie, what's he doing there?
1: I mean, just, very much unnecessary. You have Rice, you have this huge lead, first and third. He's not going anywhere. So he just steps and pops to throw. And
0: threw it too high.
1: Just absolutely airmailed. I think the next mound visit for Sanchez is going to have a cease and desist letter. Don't throw to first and do not challenge on ABS here.
0: And the Yankee fans starting to make some noise. Rice at second, 6-1 Phillies. And the pitch. And that one misses. So Rice at second, one away, 6-1 Phillies. The pitch to Rosario. And that one down and in. And now two balls and no strikes.

0: Next offering, lined out into center field. That's falling. That's a base hit. Rice will stop at third as the throw comes in and is cut off. And racing for second is Rosario. I'm not quite sure. I mean, Rice had stopped. Crawford's throw was a little too high, and that allowed Rosario to take second on the throw.
1: Yeah, the Phillies defense right now is absolutely keeping the door wide open for the Yankees. I mean, this is a play where Rice holds up, didn't read it really well, so he's only able to go to third. They still make the aggressive throw home. It's high, and good base running by Rosario to go to second. But that play, like, once Rice is shut down, he just got to keep it down. And that also freezes the runner from advancing. Instead, the airmail throw, and Rosario, a good base running, takes second base.
0: Meeting on the mound as Realmuto went out there. Harper, Stott, Turner, and Bohm have joined the conversation. And now that meeting on the dirt in the center of the diamond breaks up. It has been a sloppy, sloppy defensive inning for the Phillies. Jason Dominguez at the plate, and a great opportunity. Second and third, one away. The pitch. And a foul ball off the end of the bat, back towards the backstop. Nothing and one. Dominguez has reached on a fielder's choice and flied to right. One line drive, foul ball down the third baseline.
1: Wow, that ball was hit so hard. I mean, ricocheting everywhere, but right on time.
0: And yeah, it was absolutely smoked.
1: I mean, Ben Rice just ducked.
0: And the ball girl, on like two ricochets, fielded it cleanly down there, like, yeah, no problem.
1: Yeah. Plus five, defensive run saved.
0: 0-2 now. Here's the pitch. Swing and a tapper towards third. Bohm up with it. Fires on the move to first. In time to get Dominguez. Run scores. And it's 6-2. And on the play, Rosario to third.
1: Yeah, Bohm makes this play. I wasn't sure if he knew how many outs there were. He kind of kept running towards the dugout, but maybe just trying to avoid the mound. But a lot of self-inflicted wounds here for the Phillies this inning.
0: Here's Anthony Volpe. Man at third, two down. The Yankees have scored twice. And the first offering is outside. And that sinker misses for ball one. Sanchez comes set. Here's the pitch. Now that's outside. Sanchez now up to 86 pitches.
1: He's starting to go away a little bit now. Get the change up away since he's pounded them in most of the game.
0: Here comes the 2-0. Line drive, base hit, left field. Over towards the line. Marshall pick it up. Volpe racing for second. The throw is too late. RBI double, and the Yankees are within three at 6-3 as Rosario comes across to score.
1: Well, I'll say the Yankees hitting approach, although wasn't yielding a lot of outcomes early, really is showing through. Yes, they're getting these extra opportunities from the Phillies defense, but at the same time, you know, Volpe just hit a changeup, which is a tough pitch. Stayed back long enough to hit it off the end and got the extra base hit and the run scored.
0: Yankee fans making some noise. The Philly fans are cranky, shall we say. Here's Trent Grisham down. He's 0 for 2. Man at second, two away. Sanchez deals. Swing and a foul back to the screen.

Trent Grisham, mentioned one for his last 25. Big back in left side, Volpe at second. Here comes the 0-1. Fouled off at the plate.

0: Here comes a pitch. That one in the dirt all the way to the backstop. It's a wild pitch. Volpe down to third.
1: Yeah, it was another really bad miss at Sanchez. He tries to get the slider, and Realmuto just tried to glove it, and it took a kick hop over his glove.
0: I mean, that wasn't even close to the plate. No. I don't know. I think JT just doing his best, trying for the glove save. 1-2. Sanchez deals. Swing and a ground ball, softly hit right side, picking it up Stott, throws to Harper, and the inning comes to a close, but the Yankees score three times. We're in the bottom of the fifth, and it's 6-3 Phillies. This is Sunday Night Baseball on ESPN Radio and the ESPN app.
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0: Bottom half of the fifth, and the Yankees have cut it to 6-3 Philadelphia. Here's Bryce Harper. First one from Tim Hill. This is down and in. Harper, then Marsh, then Bohm. And Hill working out of the stretch. As Harper takes down low, Bryce taking all the way that time.
1: Yeah, he was pretty much walking out of the batter's box as the ball was coming. No intention of swinging.
0: 2-0. Hill deals. And that is in for a strike and a challenge from Harper.
10: Batter's challenging a called strike.
0: So the ABS challenge, Ben May, the plate umpire. And that one is a ball. It's overturned. And now it's 3-0.
1: What's amazing about that is Harper was also backing away from the
0: moving.
1: Plate.
0: Moving.
1: Literally.
0: Next pitch is in for a strike. He keeps doing it. He keeps digging into the box. And then as the pitch is coming, he starts to back out.
1: Yeah, like literally a couple of steps. I don't know if he's in the box.
0: The 3-1 misses, and that's ball four. And the leadoff man is aboard.
1: But I guess he concluded that Hill was just not going to give him anything. But for me, I'm wondering, like, if you want to get a good look at the guy, it's kind of hard when you're moving away from the plate. But Harper's seen Hill enough. He's just sort of like, all right, I'm going to take my walk.
0: So now it's Brandon Marsh, the pitch. And that's in for a strike.

0: The 0-1 line softly the other way, and a base hit over Rosario and into left field. So the first two Phillies have reached. And with Alec Bohm scheduled, Aaron Boone out of the dugout. Camilo Doval was up and loosening. Boone will make the move. Call to the bullpen, brought to you by Liberty Mutual Insurance. And with nobody out, two aboard here in the bottom of the fifth, it's the Phillies 6 and the Yankees 3. This is Sunday Night Baseball on ESPN Radio and the ESPN app.
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3: Veteran righty Max Scherzer will celebrate his 42nd birthday tomorrow by coming off the injured list and starting the series opener against the Nationals. Scherzer was put on the injured list in mid-June with back spasms, but has had various setbacks. He's made only 6 starts this season for Toronto, which has dropped 7 of 10 since the All-Star break, including today's 6-1 loss to a Red Sox team that is 17-2 in its last 19 games. Now back to Philadelphia with Doug and John.
0: Christine, thanks. Camilo Doval will take over for the Yankees. The Yankees lead the majors in ERA, and they have the best bullpen ERA in the big leagues. They got some stuff down there, and this guy, part of that group, the former Giants closer. So Doval on here, second and third, or first and second, and nobody out. The pitch to Alec Bohm. And a fastball in for a strike.
6: He throws a kind of a sidearm delivery, sinker, cutter, slider, changeup, big velocity. He did have 39 saves at one point, so it's one of the pieces of this Yankee bullpen that have closer experience.
0: Righty comes set. And now a pickoff play on, close play at second as Caballero snuck in. Harper started to stutter step towards third base. Aaron Boone saying, hang on, we're not going to look at it.
6: Yeah, it was almost like Harper was going to take off, and he stopped, and then it took time for Caballero to get to second, but the ball threw a strike to second.
0: Next offering foul back. Phillies 6 runs, 7 hits, 2 errors. The Yankees 3-5-0. We're in the bottom of the fifth. 0-2 on Alec Bohm. And the pitch. And that is in there. Got him looking, and Bohm knew it. A slider on the inside corner, and there's one away. It'll bring up Bryson Stott.
6: They threw a slider that ended up backing up on him a little bit, so it, instead of going down and away to the righty for chase, it slid sort of inside and caught the down and in corner instead, but it ended up at a perfect location.
0: So Stott here with a homer and an RBI single. Harper at second. Marsh is at first. The pitch. And a fastball in there for a strike.
6: Well, Duvall's hitting 99 miles per hour, so this is some serious velocity going.
0: Again, the average fastball in the majors is right about 95. The 0-1. Swing and a foul into the mitt of the catcher, Ali Sanchez.
6: Well, that was 101, so he's like, let me establish that I am even higher than average here.
0: First and second, one out. Phillies by three, but threatening again here in the bottom of the fifth. Harper takes off for third. The pitch cut on and missed. Throw to third, too late. And Harper with a stolen base. Marsh follows him. For Harper, it's number six. For Marsh, it's number nine.
6: You know, good job by the Phillies there, being in communication to go in sync, but also Harper had been timing Duvall earlier and picked a good spot to go. So gets in there, and that's one of those you kind of have to make it, but he got in there feet first pretty comfortably before the tag by Rosario.
0: So a strikeout, and now with two away in second and third, it's Real Muto. And the next offering is outside, ball one. Phillies lead it 6-3. The 1-0. Chopped towards third, but foul.

0: Gabriel Muto has struck out looking, and he is grounded to second. Right-hand hitter at the plate, Doval, a 1-1. A little bit high. Gabriel Muto originally drafted by the Marlins. And in his career, three times an All-Star. The pitch, down and away. Count is 3-1 on JT Realmuto. Phillies trying to get a couple of runs back. They lead it 6-3. 3-1 now. Tapped foul at the plate. Couple of good years with the Giants, including 22 and 23. And 23, he was an All-Star. 39 saves. Struck out 31% of the batters that he faced.
1: Oh, he was nasty. He had his own theme song coming in. Lights went down.
0: A 3-2. Swing and a miss. Struck him out. The Phillies get the first two on, but Doval comes in and strikes out three in a row. The Phils leave a couple. We'll head to the sixth. It's 6-3. Phillies lead the Yankees. This is Sunday Night Baseball on ESPN Radio and the ESPN app.
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0: Christopher Sanchez back at it. And Max Schumann stands in on the right side here at the top of the sixth. The pitch. And that's outside. Phillies 6, the Yankees 3, top of the sixth. Sanchez at 92 pitches. And the Phillies with activity in the first floor of that bullpen. The 1-0. And that's outside, and now 2-0.
1: Well, the last two innings, Sanchez, been a lot of traffic. Seeing a lot of batters batting around, so he's trying to settle in to try to have an efficient inning to get the bullpen a little bit stronger position.
0: The 2-0 is on the inside corner, 2-1. The right-hander Seth Johnson is up in the pen for the Phillies. So Schumann has reached on a fielder's choice and on a walk. The 2-1 on the way. Swing and a one hop out to short. Backhanded by Turner. Long throw to first. In time. Trey Turner from the outfield grass. Long throw. Nice play by the shortstop.
1: Well, we mentioned that when he's going to his right, that's where he's strongest because he gets the backhand. Steps and throw. A little low throw. Nice scoop by Harper. The challenge and the metrics have supported when he goes up the middle on that forehand side, so to speak, he's struggled a lot.
0: So one down, and the batter is Jose Caballero. Swings and lines one. Caught at short by Trey Turner. And there's two away.
1: And we were talking to Don Mattingly before the game. He said sometimes defensively, if you just get like a good stretch of good plays where you don't have to think about it, and it just sort of breeds a little bit more confidence. And, you know, defense is like hitting. And, you know, you can be in slumps. You could be funky out there. You're trying to work through it.
0: Ali Sanchez now is Christopher Sanchez pumps in a strike, and it's nothing and a one. Christopher Sanchez, the 0-1. Swing and a line drive, base hit into left field. And Ali Sanchez with his second hit of the night.
1: Yeah, the last two, they've tried to throw him a slider down and in, and Sanchez the last couple have hung it up in the zone, and Ali Sanchez has been able to stay back really well on it.
0: And now it's Paul Goldschmidt. And the first offering is a strike. Goldschmidt a single. He's tapped back to the pitcher, and he's walked and scored. The 0-1. In for a strike. Schmidt, seven times an All-Star, won an MVP, four times a Gold Glover. Sanchez, the 0-2. Swing and a miss, struck him out. And Christopher Sanchez, the night likely over for him. But as we head to the bottom of the sixth, the Phillies have a 6-3 lead on the Yankees. 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
0: Here in Philadelphia, John Chalmie, Doug Glanville with you. Gabriel Rincona is scheduled. It'll be Brian De La Cruz to hit. So the right-hander will face the new pitcher, the lefty Ryan Yarbrough, the 34-year-old. This season, a 3.86 ERA in 25 appearances, 39 and two-thirds innings. Guys pitched for the Rays, the Royals, the Dodgers, the Blue Jays, and now a Yankee.
1: Throughout his career, he's been in the top 5% of lowest average exit velocity. This guy just misses barrels.
0: Yeah, the pitch in for a strike to De La Cruz. And the pitch. Swing and a ground ball. That's to short. Volpe picks it up. Throw. Pulls Goldschmidt off the base. Pass Goldschmidt into foul ground. De La Cruz racing for second. And he's in there. So to go single and then he's six.
1: Yeah, I wonder if they will. I guess they scored it already. But tough play by Volpe. Had to circle it in the hole. Long throw. And he caught it kind of on his feet, so he had to come up and throw, and the throw just kept sailing on him until it went way up towards the right field side of first base. And Goldschmidt immediately had to come off the base to just start chasing it.
0: Yarbrough delivers to Crawford, who pushes a bunt towards third. It's a good one. Picking it up, Rosario, throw to first, and safe at first is Crawford, as Goldschmidt couldn't dig it out. I don't know whether it hit Crawford or whether it went into and then out of Paul Goldschmidt's glove. Regardless, it'll put runners at first and third, and it'll be an infield single.
1: Yeah, nice bunt by Crawford. We were watching earlier during practice, batting practice, he was working on bunting with the machine for that exact play. So he deadened it. Rosario does a great job, though. He gets it glove side, throws over the top with some velocity. It's possible if Goldschmidt holds on to it, they might have it, but they arrived at the similar time, and he could not scoop it up cleanly.
0: First and third, nobody out, infield in. Yarbrough delivers to Turner, and that's outside. Phillies lead it 6-3, six runs, nine hits, two errors for the Phillies. 3-6-1 for the Yankees. Next offering, line, base hit into left field. In to score is De La Cruz, Trey Turner, an RBI single. And the Phillies lead it 7-3.
1: Well, this is not exactly a laser show, but this is what you have to do at Yarbrough. You're not going to hit it hard, but you can find the hole. So we have the soft ground ball error. We have the bunt and now the broken bat to left, but all three have reached base safely.
0: And now it's Kyle Schwarber up to hit. Phillies 7, the Yankees 3, bottom of the 6th. First and second, no one out. The pitch. And that is in there for a strike.

0: Yarborough listening in. Schwarber is 0 for 1. Pickoff play on and diving back in safely. And second is Justin Crawford.
1: Well, these are tough pickoffs because a lot of the middle infielders are playing up the middle or far back, so they have to catch and tag on the run. And Volpe comes in, is a little bit on the left field side, so he had to jump backhand to keep it from going into center field.
0: The 0-1 is inside.
1: So exit velocities this inning. We mentioned Yarbrough's career of missing barrels. 74.2 miles per hour, 31.5, and 76.6 miles per hour. And they've all gotten hits.
0: The 1-1. Fouled off the plate. Well, Yarborough early in his career was used as a starter by the Rays. In fact, here's a nugget for you, Dougie.
1: Yeah.
0: The first ever game considered to be the birth of the opener was May 19, 2018. Sergio Romo started. The 1-2 is down and away. And let me pause the story by saying, a lot of times you hear the phrase opener when it's actually not an opener being used. It's just a bunch of relievers and it's a bullpen game. But the original idea of an opener was that a reliever would start the game to set up a good matchup so that the starter wouldn't have to face the best hitters as many times. The 2-2, runners take off. That's popped up and fouled out of play off to the left. Anyway, May 19, 2018, the Rays at the Angels. Sergio Romo pitched the first inning. That was prime Mike Trout with Justin Upton hitting behind him. But it was Romo as the opener to set up for the bolt guy, Ryan Yarborough.

0: hard hit percentage.
1: Yep. Here's Harper. Bases loaded, infield in. And a first offering misses down and in. Phillies leading 7-3, bottom of the sixth, threatening to break it wide open. Here's a 1-0. Yeah, that's too high.
0: Just wonder what that story with Sergio Romo, you know, is it one of those things like it's so historic that you know kind of put the box score in the Hall of Fame kind of thing, or you know, are we going to look back and remember the opener in that context?
1: The 2-0 is downstairs and outside. Yeah, I don't know. I mean, you're still seeing teams do it.
0: Yeah. It definitely changed the game, you know, how relievers are used.
1: Yep. 3-0. Here's the pitch. And Nat is in for a strike. So 3-1 with Harper up here. Bryce has struck out, doubled and scored, walked and stolen a base. The 3-1. Fouled away off to the left. They got the music pumped up here at Citizens Bank Park, huh?
0: Yeah, I'm feeling like I'm at some club downtown here. With the, you know, the globe, you know, the disco ball.
1: Yeah, glow sticks and all that stuff.
0: Yeah.
1: I mean, not that I would know about it.
0: No.
1: The 3-2. And the air, left field, and towards the line. Schumann, foul ball. It landed just out of his reach. He had a long way to go. And they'll do it again, now 3-2. So the base is loaded. No one out. Bottom six. Infield in. Rosario, Volpe, Caballero, and Goldschmidt. Bases loaded for the Phillies. 3-2 to Harper. And that is in there. Got him looking. No argument from Harper. As Yarbrough paints the corner and there's one away.
0: I mean, this was perfect pitch. Two-seamer that started away and then came back right on that corner at the knees. Just a great pitch by Yarbrough.
1: Brandon Marsh scheduled. Matt Blake goes out to go over this matchup with the lefty. And as they break out the glow sticks and play the dance music, we'll let you know MLB has the best app. They've got you covered. The MLB app covering all season long. Get personalized highlights and push notifications just for you. Download the MLB app, the number one app for live baseball.

0: like the...
1: I feel like there should be dancing or something.
0: Yeah, I feel like something happened between the Phillies and the Dodgers that the Dodgers were like, bet you can't get your speakers louder than ours. There's Brandon Marsh now. And the pitch. And a slow breaking ball misses down and away at ball one. I mean, honestly, speakers aside from a crowd standpoint, you think back to 2022, this place, that was one of the loudest ballparks I've ever heard in my life.
1: Oh, man.
0: But I'm talking about the crowd. The 1-0 is cut on and missed, not the dance music.
1: Well, I think when the Dodgers play, there's like a Martian at home with noise-canceling headphones.
0: Something.
1: You know, just to tune it out. But, yeah, it's loud. And, you know, they want to create that club environment, get everybody fired up.
0: The 1-1, and that's a little bit high.

0: Phillies lead it 7-3. We're in the bottom of the sixth. Crawford, the runner at third. Turner, the runner at second. And Schwarber, the runner at first. The 2-1. Swing and a high fly ball curling foul. And that's down the right side and out of play. It's Goldschmidt and Schwarber have a chat down there at first.
1: There could be some Hall of Famers there. We'll see. Induction was today.
0: Yep. 2-2. And it's fouled back to the screen. Jeff Kent, Andrew Jones, Carlos Beltran, and our colleague Joe Buck going in, receiving the Fort Frick Award. Two and two. Here comes. Swing and a miss. Struck him out. And Yarbrough able to get Marsh.
1: I mean, he took so much off this pitch. And Marsh was just out in front. More like a changeup than a breaking ball. Because he got Marsh to jump early.
0: So two away, bases loaded. And it's Alec Bohm. Yarbrough kicks, delivers. And a fastball for a strike. Alec Bohm with the biggest hit of the game, a three-run double. That was in the third. Phillies lead 7-3, bottom six. Lefty sets, fires. Inside, and he hit him, and that'll force in a run. Bohm will take his base. And in to score is Justin Crawford. It's 8-3.
1: Yeah, Yarbrough tried to go up and in. It was a good pitch, good idea, but he yanked it, and Bohm just couldn't get out of the way. It hit his elbow or shin, I'd say elbow, tricep guard, and just turns into it. Take your base.
0: Now it's Bryson Stott. Stott with a homer, an RBI single, and a strikeout. Phillies lead 8-3. Last half of inning number six. And a pitch. And a slow bender misses down low.
1: Well, the Phillies stacked this lineup, you know, really for Will Warren, right? You went after him with Schwarber, Harper, Marsh, just boom, boom, boom, then right-hander, then Stott. And now Yankees trying to slow that down with Yarbrough on the lefties to try to go through this.
0: The 1-0 in for a strike.
1: And that is the risk, right? If you're trying to beat the starter, and they certainly did what they needed to do against Warren. But the risk is if you don't accomplish it, then you have this lane where the opposing team's bullpen can exploit by having a left-hander.
0: Next offering is lined towards the right field corner. Fair ball, and it'll get into the corner. In to score is Turner. Schwarber behind him, racing home and scoring all the way from first is Bohm. And have a night, Bryson Stott. He's knocked in five. And the Phillies have opened things up. They're up 11-3.
1: I mean, Stott looks so good right now in how he's staying on the ball. I mean, just the bases there, the hands, he's not pulling off. His head position is impeccable. And he gets a breaking ball, a slow breaking ball. And it was a little bit hung, but he's able to stay through it and got it through the ball, because if he got a hair in front, he would have hooked that foul. So he is right on time right now.
0: Here's the pitch. That one misses inside to JT Realmuto. Yankees trail it 11-3, bottom of the sixth. Here's the pitch. In there at the knees, and it's 1-1 to Jacob Tyler Realmuto.

0: Here's a swing and a high fly ball in the air out towards left center. And the catch is made by Schulman. Phillies increase their lead. We head to inning number seven. It's 11-3. Phillies lead the Yankees. 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
3: I'm Christine Lisi. Milwaukee's Jacob Mazurowski set a franchise record when he struck out the first seven batters he faced. He finished with 12 Ks in five innings of work. He allowed a run on one hit. He threw 83 pitches, 66 of at least 100 miles an hour. That's the most in a single game since pitch tracking became available in 2008. Brewers routed the Rockies 11-2. James Wood, C.J. Abrams each went deep twice. Nationals defeated the Diamondbacks 10-7. Wood, third player in franchise history with back-to-back 30 home run seasons. Ryan O'Hearn hit a grand slam on his 33rd birthday. Pirates held off the Cubs 8-7. O'Hearn, the first player to hit a grand slam on his birthday since Kansas City's Salvi Perez back in 2018. Manny Machado, Jackson Merrill each homered in the eighth. Padres rallied from an early three-run deficit. They handed the Marlins a franchise record 12th straight loss 5-3. Rays got by the Guardians 1-0. Drew Rasmussen gave up a leadoff double, and that was it. He struck out nine and walked one in seven innings. Doug and John, back to you.
0: Christine, thank you so much. As we head to the seventh, and it's all Phillies 11-3. Tim Mesa will take over. So the lefty on here. And facing Ben Rice, who's 0-3. He swings and drives one to center. Crawford back. Back some more near the wall, and that one is gone into the Phillies bullpen on that first floor. Ben Rice will touch them all. It's number 31 left on left, and the Yankees get a run back. It's 11-4, and he is a dude.
4: Well, I love your conversation with Aaron Boone before the game. You asked him, well, when did you know he was a dude? And he talked about, you know, different moments where he hit the ball hard, didn't make the team, and then got the opportunity, a little bit of bad luck, hitting the ball hard, and then this year it's just all together.
0: So a home run, and the next offering is inside to Ahmed Rosario. Ben Rice is fifth in the majors at OPS. I mean, go try that one out on your friends. You'll win some money. The 1-0, foul back.
4: Well, and I think it's worth noting, like, some of these teams with a lot of resources, Yankees, Dodgers, and so on, I mean, yes, you expect the stars to be stars, but you also need the emergence of some players, young players, and some surprises, you know, to be successful. Ben Rice is one of those cases.
0: Next offering fouled off, out of play to the right.
4: I mean, every team has it, right? You know, Andy Páez this year for the Dodgers, elite defense, going out there, making the All-Star team, driving in runs. You know, you're not Tasker. They had all their injuries.
0: The 1-2. Is inside, maybe a little bit low. Rosario is struck out, reached on an error, singled and scored. Christopher Sanchez, not particularly sharp tonight, battled through six innings and gave up three runs. Mesa sets and fires. Swing and a miss. And down on strikes is Ahmed Rosario.
4: Yeah, Sanchez was a little bit elevated. Different approach. He was trying to beat the Yankees in. That was, he knew they were going to look away. So he pounded them in. The command wasn't always there. A little inconsistent. Hung a few sliders. and gave up some key hits and just defensive miscues.
0: First offering in for a strike to Jason Dominguez. Dominguez, a switch hitter, batting right, 0 for 3. He's a better left-handed hitter. The 0-1 is up and in. The Yankees signed him out of the Dominican Republic in 2019 for $5.1 million. The 1-1 pushed foul out of play off to the right.
4: Well, speaking of Martian, that was his nickname, right?
0: The Alien.
4: The Alien, is that what it is? Yeah. Well, he's got a lot of talent. And, you know, the thing that's different, he was known a little bit more for pitch recognition discipline, not getting the walks, you know, expanding a lot, chasing a lot. That's what's really hurt him from taking the next step.
0: Next offering is down low. Next offering is hit on the ground, foul to third. Boehm up with it, or on the ground to third. Boehm up with it, throws to first, and gets him as the bat went flying towards third. That bat shattered.
4: Yeah, that's really scary because Volpe's on deck, and it went by him, and he kind of turned his head. And that was a shard. That was not, you know, some smooth cut through a bat. So fortunate it didn't hit anybody.
0: Here's Volpe now. No, Doug, you're right. He was the Martian. He's the Martian. He's not the alien, right?
4: Martian, right.
0: Yeah, that was his nickname. Yeah.
4: Yeah. And with noise-canceling headphones.
0: That's right.
4: Yeah.
0: Volpe now, the 1-0. Swing and a miss. Anthony Volpe has walked, doubled, and doubled again. Double in the fifth, knocked in a run. Meza, the 1-1, is low. Phillies 11 runs, 12 hits, 2 errors. The Yankees 4 runs, 7 hits, and 1 error. Lefty sets and fires. Swing and a miss. Meza, sinker at 94.
4: Yeah, he'll mix in a slider quite often, but mostly sinker slider. And that is his bread and butter, but he uses that for elevation sometimes. He got the chase there from Volpe.
0: Right-hand hitter back in, 2-2 the count. Two outs, nobody on. The pitch, swing and a miss, struck him out. Meza gives up the homer to Rice and then gets the next 3 in a row. Time to stretch here in Philadelphia. The Phillies 11 and the Yankees 4. 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
3: Christine Lisi. Another masterful performance by Brewers ace Jacob Mizorowski.
14: 3-2. Struck him out swinging with a curveball. A dozen strikeouts for Jacob Mizorowski.
3: The call on WTMJ. Mizorowski set a Brewers franchise record by striking out the first seven Rockies he faced. First pitcher in the expansion era with 11 Ks, no hits in the first four innings of a game. He finished with 12 strikeouts in five, allowed a run. He threw 83 pitches, 66 of which were at least 100 miles an hour. That's the most in a single game since pitch tracking became available in 2008. He struck out the side three times. Mizorowski and Pittsburgh's Paul Skeens, the only pitchers this season to strike out the side three times in a game. Milwaukee beat Colorado 11-2. Drew Rasmussen allowed a leadoff double to Stephen Kwan. That was it. He retired 21 of the final 23 batters he faced in seven innings. He struck out nine, walked one. Rays defeated the Guardians 1-0, finished off the three-game sweep. That game finished in 1 hour and 58 minutes, eighth shutout of the season for Tampa Bay. Cleveland has lost five in a row. Red Sox continue their role in this summer of 2026. Beat Toronto 6-1, a 17th win in 19 games. Pretty good 33rd birthday for Pittsburgh's Ryan O'Hearn, a grand slam, fourth career grand slam, and second this season for the birthday boy. Cubs nearly erased a six-run deficit, but the Pirates did hang on for an 8-7 victory. Now let's send it back to Philadelphia with Doug and John.
0: Christine, thank you. As we go to the bottom of the seventh, and Brian De La Cruz will hit for the second time, an infield single and a run scored his first time. Phillies lead this one 11-4. Brian Yarborough, the lanky lefty, delivers. And a fastball for a strike. John Ciambi, Doug Glanville with you. ESPN Radio Sunday Night Baseball. Rob Kelly, our producer. Paul Schrager, our engineer. The 0-1. Swing and a line drive out into center field. It falls for a hit. So De La Cruz off the bench. And he's got a pair of singles.
4: I mean, I can't say it enough. I don't know what Yarbrough can really do. He's not giving up anything hard hit. They're just finding green out there, and he's just going to have to continue to make his pitches, and most of the time, weak contact can lead to outs.
0: And now Justin Crawford. Crawford first pitch swinging, taps a foul. First base side. Crawford, of course, the son of Carl Crawford, played 15 years in the majors, was an all-star four times, won a gold glove. The 0-1. Swing and a line drive into left field, but right there is Schumann to make the catch. And Crawford retired. Back to first, De La Cruz, and now to the top of the order, and Trey Turner. Turner in this one with a triple and a run scored, a strikeout. He's grounded into a double play, and he's knocked in a run with a single and scored. So make him 2-for-4. The pitch. Swing and a bouncer to short, could be two. Volpe to Caballero for one on to first. It's a double play. 6-4-3, and that will end the inning. We'll head to the eighth from Citizens Bank Park. It's the Phillies 11, the Yankees 4. 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
0: Chase Sugart will take over for the Phillies. So the right-hander on here for the 29th time, a 5.40 ERA. And facing Trent Grisham. It'll be Grisham, then Schumann, and then Caballero. And the first offering in for a strike.
4: Sugar throws a lot of cutter, sinker, sweeper, four-seamer, and the rare changeup.
0: The pitch. Swing and a ground ball to first. Harper gathers it in, underhands to Sugar, covering. And Grisham retired. Gotta go 3-1 if you're scoring at home. Doug Spencer-Jones is going to pinch hit.
4: Spencer-Jones. I met him today. He's a very tall, tall man.
0: He's a mountain of a man. Yep. We're in the eighth. And the Phillies lead it 11-4. One out, base is empty. And Jones was just recalled as Bellinger was placed on the IL. First offering is fouled back, and it's nothing at one. Spencer Jones, he goes 6'7", 240. The pitch, check swing on a pitch upstairs, and he held up. Jones' first round pick in 2022 out of Vanderbilt. This year with the Yankees, 224, two homers, seven knocked in. Next pitch is too high.
4: Well, I'm sure when that 6'7 craze was going, he probably said he was 6'6 and three quarters. Just to stop things.
0: The 2-1 is outside. So three balls and a strike on Jones with one out, bases clear, top eight, 11-4 Phillies. Sugar, here comes, swing and a miss.
4: I mean, this guy's got some big-time power. I remember batting practice at Fenway. I mean, he hit a ball over everything. It was like the camera well. I didn't even know existed in straightaway center.
0: The 3-2, and that's down and in, and it's ball four. And Jones will take his base.
4: Number 78. That is his number.
0: Yeah, it's one of those things. When we were kids, it was not cool to wear number 72, number 78. Now it's a little cooler. You have more guys, more position players that are down with it. The pitch is tapped foul third base side. Now, of course, for the Yankees, it's a little harder because they have so many retired numbers.
4: Yeah, in 20 years, they're going to be using, like, the alphabet or something.
0: Number 72B. The pitch upstairs, a ball and a strike to Caballero.
4: And I know my first spring training, and even before that, I got called up for a game. And when you were in the 70s, it was clear, like, this guy's not making the team. He's,
0: right.
4: He's just an extra.
0: The 1-1 is inside.
4: I think the other thing holds for single-digit pitchers. That was always weird to me, see a pitcher with a single digit on. It was always like, that is strange. But there's a couple guys, you know, with that going on.
0: 2-1 now. Man at first, one away. Caballero back in. Swing and a miss. And now the count is 2-2. Caballero slightly open stance right side. The righty sets, fires. 2-2, swing and a miss. And it's a strikeout. And it's going to bring up a pinch hitter, Austin Wells.
4: Yeah, tough game for Caballero. It seemed like Sanchez gave him the best sliders of the night. So he struggled through that and then got more sweepers and spin. And he's not been able to adjust so far.
0: Here's Austin Wells now, the pitch. Swinging a foul ball off his foot, and it's nothing at one.
4: Well, the Yankees would love to get this guy going. I mean, you know, when he's right, he's got the power game going, works the count pretty well, but this season has offensively really been a huge struggle for him.
0: Yeah, he's hitting 166, Austin Wells. The pitch. And that's downstairs. The on-base relative to the average is good. It's 268. But he's slugging 278. And yeah, it's just he has not been able to find it. Here's the pitch. Swinging a foul straight back. He's got a 12% walk rate.
4: Yeah, he's going to get his walks and, you know, you. Seems like he's been under the ball most of the year, sometimes even hitting the barrel just straight up. And it's a big void for them right now offensively, what he can bring when he's right. But lately he's been trying to jump on that first pitch, just be more aggressive, and you know, hit the home run the other night. But we'll see how it goes here.
0: 1-2. Sugar fires. Swing and a ball popped up, foul off third, long run for Bohm. And he's not able to get there as it lands on the warning track.

0: He may have broken his bat or something.
1: Yeah, he's getting a new piece of lumber. 1-2 with two outs. And a man at first. That's Spencer Jones. Phillies lead it 11-4. We're in the top of the eighth. The 1-2. Swing and a miss. Struck him out. And Wells is gone. Well, we go to the bottom half of inning number eight. The Phillies lead the Yankees. It's 11-4. This is Sunday Night Baseball on ESPN Radio and the ESPN app.
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1: A couple of changes for the Yankees. Spencer Jones stays in the game and left. Austin Wells into the game behind the plate as Ryan Yarbrough deals and misses for ball one to Kyle Schwarber. Schwarber, then Harper, then Marsh. Kyle has knocked in a run with a sac fly, walked and scored, flied out. Singled and scores. He's one out of two. Phillies lead 11-4. Next offering, a check swing on a pitch a little bit low, and it's 2-0. He held up. Two balls, no strikes. The pitch fouled back. This is a Phillies team that actually has a negative run differential. With a win tonight, they'll improve to 57-49. But the run differential would tell you that the record should probably be a little bit different. In fact, their run differential would have them with a record of 51-54. Next pitch misses. It's 3-1.
0: Yeah, I mean, that's, you know, concerning. That just means they've been outscored this season.
1: Yep. The 3-1. And that's misses low in ball four.
12: The catcher challenging the call of ball.
1: Kyle Schwarber is taking his bat back because I think he thinks Austin Wells is right. And Austin Wells was wrong.
12: New York has one remaining.
1: So it will be a walk.
0: What I know Aaron Boone would say, like, a game ending with a challenge on the board is a form of malpractice.
1: Sure.
0: You know, he just is like, you got to use them.
1: Yep, I get it. The pitch, swing and a miss. Yeah, I think we do focus so much on what percentage are you getting right, but really it's as much about how many total are you getting right in this instance. The 0-1, swing and a miss. And it's a blanket statement, but I would still say whatever team leads the majors in most games finishing holding both their challenges, they did it wrong.
0: Yeah, that's money on the table, man. It's, yeah.
1: 0-2. Here's the pitch. Swing and a bouncer. Foul of first. All right. On the TV side, on Sunday Night Baseball on NBC, it's an 11-4 game. This is a Jason Benetti special. They showed the Instagram clip. Are you familiar with Bryce Harper and toothpaste?
0: No. I'm
1: You're not?
0: I should be, apparently.
1: Oh, my gosh.
0: What happened?
1: Hang on. Rob, are you? Oh, my. The 0-2 is popped in the air. Shallow center. Volpe goes out under it and makes the catch. And there's one away. So it caused such a stir. And as a discussion point, I am totally here for it. I don't think Bryce did it to stir anything up. But Bryce Harper is doing these TikTok videos. It was TikTok, not Instagram. But in this one particular TikTok video, he does it before he's going to bed to brush his teeth. Here's how Bryce Harper brushes his teeth.
0: Ooh.
1: The first one to Marsh is outside. He doesn't put the toothpaste on the toothbrush. He squirts the toothpaste into his mouth, wets the toothbrush, and then starts the process that way.
0: I thought you were going to say vacuum cleaner.
1: People were like, wait, what's going on here? The 1-0. And that's outside. I mean, it's like timeout. I've never seen it before.
0: Yeah.
1: You're a savage. And, I mean, look, that's how he does it.
0: I mean, what if you, like, you know, you overshoot it, you know?
1: I know.
0: All of a sudden you get
1: the
0: a hole.
1: The 2-0 is down low, and now it's 3-0.
0: And if you miss, you know, that stuff doesn't come off easy, you know? Ends up on your chin. Yeah. All right. Yeah. I guess I have to check that out.
1: I got to figure Votto and Kruk have got to have something good on the Bryce Harper toothpaste situation. The 3-0 is outside, and Yarbrough has walked Marsh. Right now, it's quiet in the Yankee pen, so it's on Yarbrough. There's Alec Boehm now. All Phillies here tonight. They lead the Yankees 11-4. Phillies trying to snap a little mini four-game losing streak. And the pitch. Swing and a ground ball up the middle. Volpe up with it to second for one. On to first. That's two. A double play, and that ends the inning. So we go to the top of the ninth, and here in Philadelphia, it's the Phillies 11, the Yankees 4. 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
1: Well, we go to the top of the ninth. Last chance for the Yankees. And it'll be the top of the order. Goldschmidt, then Rice, then Rosario against Chase Sugar. 11-4. Phillies lead the Yankees. And a breaking ball misses down and away for ball one to Paul Goldschmidt, who's 1-for-3 with a single and a walk. The pitch. Swing and a miss. The next offering is in there for a strike. The 1-2 on Goldie. 11 runs, 13 hits, 2 errors for the Phillies. 4-7-1 for the Yankees. The righty kicks, fires. And that misses outside.
0: Well, Sugard has quite a short arm type delivery. Not big extension, not big wind up. Just kind of throws it from his ear and it's short, compact, and got a lot of movement.
1: No doubt. The 2-2. Off the outside edge. And now it's 3-2. Phillies hoping they can make a run, track down the Braves in the East. 3-2. Swing and a miss. Struck him out. And there's one away. The Yankees, meanwhile, hoping for the same. Get on a run and track down the Rays. Right here, we'll pause 10 seconds. Station ID. 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
1: Pitch in for a strike to Ben Rice. Like to apologize for the stations on the network for the tardiness of our station identification. Again, this is Sunday Night Baseball on ESPN Radio. John Chambi, Doug Glanville with you.
0: Yes.
1: The 1-1 is outside. 2-1 on Rice. I could be a bigger moron, but it would be really be a stretch. The 2-1. Foul back. 2-2. Rice here tonight with a solo homer his last time up. His 31st. The pitch inside. Ben Rice selected out of Dartmouth, the 12th round in 2021. Three, two. Fly ball left field. Marsh back. Back some more. Reaches up, and he can't make the play. It's over his head and off the wall. Into second is Rice, and it's a one-out double.
0: Rice, you know, just has power to all fields, and he gets extended on a ball up and away. And Marsh was kind of feeling for the wall, wasn't sure where he was, so he ended up jumping, and he had another step or two. But the ball was hit so hard, he had to kind of sell out and jump early and ended up short after the ricochet off the wall.
1: Here's Ryan McMahon, who will pinch hit. Mann at second. And the first offering is upstairs and outside. Ball one. McMahon hitting 211. On base, 272. Left-hand hitter at the plate. Yankees trail 11-4 as he swings and misses at that offering, and now it's 1-1. Pre-game, we get a chance to visit Trent Grisham, who lockers very near Ryan McMahon. I asked Trent Grisham about golf. Next offering, a check swing, went too far. And as soon as I asked Trent Grisham about his golf game, I said, let's talk a little bit about your golf game. McMahon, who is seated nearby, spun around, and his eyes and ears perked up, and it was like, go on. The 1-2 is fouled straight back. And then I had to follow up with, who is the best golfer on the team?
0: Oh, dangerous.
1: And he said it probably is Ryan McMahon. And McMahon let out a let's go, a yell, and then ran off. Next offering is cut on and missed. And McMahon is down on strikes. There's two away. I will say, coming to Citizens Bank Park, I do love, after every strikeout that the other team comes up with, or every offensive strikeout the other team has, or every strikeout the Phillies register as pitchers. How's that? That's
0: better. I like that. Yeah, that works.
1: It's like you overbid on the Price is Right on the Showcase Showdown. I don't know whether it's better than the Mets, who play the first couple of bars and beat it.
0: Yeah, get out of here.
1: Yeah. 0-1 here on Dominguez. Next pitch, cut on and missed. And it's nothing in two as they play the Rocky music. Those that remain rise to their feet. Rice at second, two down. Phillies 11, Yankees 4. 0-2. Sugart ready. Dominguez waits left side. Here it comes. That's inside.

0: Here comes Zet fires. Swing and a miss. Struck him out. And that's the ball game. The Phillies won it. 11-4 the final. And they salvage the finale.
1: Well, the Phillies just rode the wave. Sanchez wasn't his sharpest, but sometimes if you're not your sharpest, you still keep your team in it. And he got a little help because the offense put it together in big bunches and a lot of traffic the entire night, whether it's Schwarber walking twice, getting a base hit, Harper, middle of the order, consistently were in the chaos. And Boehm just had a big hit early to clear the bases. And that really set the tone for the rest of the game.
0: Again, our final 11-4 Phillies over the Yankees for Doug Glanville. Producer Rob Kelly and engineer Paul Schrager. I'm John Schambi from Philadelphia. Now we send it to Christine Lisi in the studio with the postgame show.
2: 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Coming up, the Phillies offense finally bounced back in the series finale against the Yankees. 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
2: 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The Phillies looking to end a four-game losing streak, their longest under interim manager Don Mattingly, on Sunday Night Baseball. This against a Yankees team tops in the American League on the road. The Phillies scored more runs in the first two innings tonight than in their previous two games combined. The first on a sac fly by Kyle Schwarber, bottom first, and then an inning later.
0: The pitch. Swing and a ball drilled right field out of line towards the wall and over the wall and gone. It just snuck over the high wall and right. And Verstappen, his eighth of the season, a line drive solo homer. And the Phillies have a 2-0 lead.
2: That snapped a 26-game homerless drought for Bryson Stott. More damage done by the Phillies. Bottom third, Alec Boehm at the plate. Bases loaded.
0: 3-2. Line drive out towards left center field. Base hit. It's going to score all three. Schwarber and Harper and Marsh comes in. Boehm cruises into second before it's finally retrieved. And the Phillies have opened up a 5-0 lead.
2: 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Boehm, seventh game this season with at least three RBI. Six runs in three innings by Will Warren. That's tied for the most given up by a Yankees starter this season. A pickoff error by Christopher Sanchez, top five, led to a couple of runs for New York as it cut the deficit to 6-3. Tonight marking the end of Sanchez's streak of 25 straight home starts, allowing two or fewer runs, which was the longest streak by any pitcher since earned runs became official in both leagues in 1913. Stott, though, gave the Phillies a little more breathing room, bottom six.
0: Next offering is lined towards the right field corner. Fair ball.

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8: In sports, the tape never tells the whole story. Hiring is no different. AI can make candidates look like an MVP on paper. 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
12: I'm Christine Lisi. You're listening to the Baseball Tonight postgame show. Yet another dominating performance by Milwaukee's Jacob Mizrowski. He struck out 12 of the first 13 batters he faced today, including the first 7. Of the 83 pitches he threw, 66 were at least 100 miles an hour, a record for most in a single game since pitch tracking began in 2008. He struck out the side 3 times, joining Pittsburgh's Paul Skeens as the only pitchers this season to strike out the side 3 times in a game. Brewers rolled by the Rockies 11-2. 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Ryan O'Hearn with a grand slam on his 33rd birthday. Pirates hung on against the Cubs 8-7 on Munetaka Murakami's bobblehead day, and with his parents in attendance, the White Sox rookie homered twice. He drove in 6 runs as Chicago defeated Houston 12-3.

0: from 30 for 30 podcast. The betrayal of Shohei Ohtani is the real story behind the scandal that almost ruined it all. On paper, Ipe Mizuhara was Shohei Ohtani's interpreter, but he was so much more than that. They were a team closer than brothers until it all went horribly wrong. The betrayal of Shohei Ohtani tells the story of a relationship that detonated into one of the sport's biggest scandals. Check out The Betrayal of Shohei Ohtani. The first of two episodes are on Tuesday, then episodes 3 through 6 follow on subsequent Thursdays and Tuesdays. Our next broadcast, Yankees-Cubs, Saturday at 6:30 Eastern. Coming up next, it is game night. For producer Mike Martino, associate producers Josh Kapke and Nick Carty, and technical directors Jake Boson and Ryan Matlack, I'm Christine Lisi. 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
3: Going to have to wait and see them win some games before I put them over the Eagles. Football is king here. I would certainly say that they've leapfrogged the Phillies very quickly, and that's in part because of the Phillies' own issues, which is probably a separate and much longer conversation that we could have. But I think that the excitement, I really can't say enough how dramatic of a shift it's been from how people talked about the Sixers for the last couple of years to where it is now. I mean, I can just say for me personally, when I tell people, yeah, I cover the Sixers, you know, for years you would think that would get like a, oh, that's so cool. And for the last 2 years, that's largely been met with like cringing and shuddering. And now the Sixers are interesting and cool again. And so it's going to be interesting to see. It's certainly going to be like a media circus of itself, as every LeBron James team has been. But I can't wait to see how it turns out just as a basketball fan. This collection of talent, it's rare you see this much high-octane scoring all on one team. And how Nick Nurse puts it all together, how these guys coalesce into a team, can they become better than the sum of their parts? It's going to be fascinating to follow.
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10: A walk-off homer in the bottom of the 14th inning. 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

0: Baseball Hall of Fame Class of 2026, Carlos Beltran, Andrew Jones, and Jeff Kent. 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He is Mark Zinno, and I am Keith Irizarry. I have known Zinno for a while. Zinno, I will say that you are opinionated, and it's good. It's part of what we do. It's always been one of my favorite things about you. You will speak your mind. You will leave your mark. Wait, am I coming up with something? I think we have a new segment. Roll it.
1: Mount Zinno.
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3: Oh, God, it's going to blow.
1: This is Mark My Words with Mark Zinno.
0: Oh, yeah. All right. So we got a new segment called Mark My Words. It's clever. You know, his first name's Mark and his last name's Zinno. Yeah. You know, no, we broke the bank on that one. So what's on your mind, man?
4: You know, I was at a birthday party for the kids today, and it was a baseball themed party, and a couple of dads and I was sitting around. It was cake and we were just BSing. And I looked at my phone and I realized today was a Hall of Fame induction day, and I saw the names that were inducted today, and I said, I can't think of a more lackluster, undeserving Hall of Fame class in my adult lifetime. Now, people are going to be upset about this. They're going to take this personally, okay? Because they can't seem to differentiate not a Hall of Famer and player stinks, which are two huge gaps between each other, right? None of this means the players stink. But I am one of the few remaining people in this world who still has a very high threshold for the Hall of Fame and believe that it should not be easier to get in as we go along. It should be harder to get on. We got to keep raising the standard, not lowering it to get people in. And the bigger problem here, it's not even about these three players, okay? What is happening and what is continuing to happen over the past decade, okay? We are devaluing all the homes in our community. Think about this in terms of real estate, Keith, okay? If we all live in the same community, okay, and somebody, we all live in a community that sells homes for $500,000, and somebody sells a home in that community for $450,000, then that gives way for somebody else to sell it at a cheaper price. Again, it works the same way in the other direction, right? I'm going lower because the standards are going lower. Then all of a sudden, more and more houses. I'm not going to pay $600 net development because two houses went for $450,000. Why am I going to pay $550,000? We're cheapening the entire value of everything, and that's what is happening. Here's a pop quiz for you. Since 2019, okay, do you know how many players have been elected by the baseball writers to the Hall of Fame since 2019? By the baseball writers. Just by the baseball writers.
0: 25 and just doing years, 26. Let's go 8. I'm going to go 17.
4: There have been 16 elected by the Baseball Writers Association of America. Now, pop quiz again, hotshot, okay? Because it's not enough anymore to run at a time on the ballot, we have started to create extra committees to get people another chance to get in. Do you know how many players have gotten to the Hall of Fame since 2019? Non via the baseball writers. I'll answer the question for you. It is 15, one less than the amount of people who earn their way in. Because what is happening? Well, oh my God, we're going to whine on social media. He got robbed. He belongs in. And then we just do this thing where we just create an extra committee to throw somebody else in the Hall of Fame. You're cheapening the whole entire thing. It is supposed to be difficult to get there. It is not for everybody. And we have gotten to this point in our sports media conversation, Keith, where as soon as a player retires, oh, he's a Hall of Famer. He's going to Hall of Fame. Football is even worse at this than baseball. They will let anybody in that damn place. I think I got a shot to get voted in a Canton at this rate. Because if you're a nice enough guy and people like it, we're going to put you in the Hall of Fame nowadays. That's not the criteria. If you are not absolutely the top 1%, less than 1% of what you did in your sport, you do not belong in the Hall of Fame conversation. My friend said to me, he goes, Hall of Fame should be about a feeling. If I say the name Jeff Kent to you, does Hall of Fame pop right in your head? Sorry, Jeff, it just doesn't. Like, what are we doing here? Andrew Jones is an amazing player. Nobody's in the Hall of Fame for their defense alone other than Ozzie Smith, who, oh, by the way, probably doesn't belong in the Hall of Fame. That's neither here nor there, right? I mean, like, Okay, greatest defensive shortstop ever? Maybe we could do that. Is Andrew Jones the greatest defensive center fielder ever? Yeah, but like, there's got to be more than just one thing to hang your hat on to get in the Hall of Fame. That's why it's supposed to be the entire player encompassing everything in the top 1% in every aspect and every part of the game. And the minute we start to let more and more of these people in, we're just opening the door for less and less and less and lesser players to start to get in, because the comps, everybody starts, again, real estate, the comp for the housing, it starts to go down for everybody. And now we've turned it from the Hall of Fame to the Hall of Very Good.
0: Exactly. So I'm glad that you ended that way, because and we'll talk more. We got a little bit more time here. So that's the problem, right? Is that we just want to placate everybody, and we think that everyone gets a participation trophy. And here's the deal. Andrew Jones was awesome. You said amazing. I'll say awesome. And is he a Hall of Famer? I mean, well, yes, because he's in it. Does he deserve to be a Hall of Famer? I don't have a vote. I could go either way. 434 home runs, the 10 consecutive gold gloves, they're really good. But I don't, like, when I think of the sport of baseball, and I have covered this sport for pretty much the entirety of my career, if a player is going into the Hall of Fame, I want to think about how great they were and the fact that they were one of the best that ever did it, right? And Andrew Jones was awesome. I don't, in my mind, go, he was one of the greatest that's ever played the sport of baseball. And that, to me, is a little bit of a problem.
4: Yes. I mean, think about it this way. Since Derek Jeter was elected in 2020 and David Ortiz was elected in 2022, there have been almost 20 people put in the Hall of Fame. And when I look at that list, I see one name that when I hear it, I go, Hall of Famer. And that's Ichiro Suzuki. You ready for the rest of them? Here we go. Tony Oliva, Buck O'Neill, Minnie Minoso, Jim Cott, Gil Hodges, Bud Fowler, Scott Rowland, Fred McGriff, Joe Mauer, Jim Leland, Todd Heldred, Adrian Beltre, Billy Wagner, CC Sabathia, Dave Parker, Dick Allen, Ken Chit, Jeff Kent, Andrew Jones, Carlos Beltran. Ichiro Suzuki is the only guy, when I hear the name, I go, that's a Hall of Famer. Everybody else, it's like, really, really good player. Okay. Even CC Sabathia, like 250 wins. Like, the guy had an amazing career. And for pitchers now, 250 is kind of the new 300, right? Because nobody even getting there anymore.
0: Yeah.
4: Like, you know, like Verlander's, you know, that's it. Like, so, you know, 251 wins is kind of a big deal. And you're also talking about a guy who was in the top five in the Cy Young voting like six times in his career. So there's a longevity there that's to it. But again, the whole point is just that, like, we did this thing where we just start lowering the standards across the boards. I'm not here for it, man.
0: You know what I'll throw out to you? I gave you some on Andrew Jones' numbers. Obviously, Beltran's numbers were really good, too. 435 home runs, 312 stolen bases, 3 gold gloves, right? If it were only Andrew Jones going in this year, I don't think we would have needed this segment.
4: Probably not. I think you're fair.
0: I'm not saying he's 100% deserved to be there, but
4: these extra committee thing, it's a bunch of hogwash, man.
0: Yeah.
4: I don't need it. I don't need it. You didn't get it in 10 tries. What does the 11th mean? What are we doing at this point?
0: Well, we have a committee coming up, and it's a committee of one right now. It's me. I'm going to give you my top five offensive skill players going into the 2026 NFL season. It will be ironclad and amazing.
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16: I'm Sean Ryder. 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Second baseman.
17: A pitch. Swing and a ball drilled. Right field on a line towards the wall. And over the wall and gone. It just snuck over the high wall and right. And for Stott, his eighth of the season, a line drive solo homer. And the Phillies have a 2-0 lead.
16: John Shambi with a call here on ESPN Radio. Bryson Stott had three hits, including that solo shot. He knocked in five as the Phillies blow out the Yankees 11-4 to snap a four-game slide, avoid the sweep. New York right now 3-back of Tampa Bay in the AL East after the Rays blank the Guardians 1-0. Cleveland's dropped five straight. Drew Rasmussen, the winner, 9-5, allowed just one hit over seven scoreless, struck out nine. Nationals defeat the Diamondbacks 10-7. James Wood and C.J. Abrams, both All-Stars, and both hit two home runs. The Braves have won 7-10. 3-2 winner over the Orioles in 11 innings on an Austin Riley RBI double. Royals beat the Tigers 5-4. Michael Massey, a go-ahead two-run homer in the eighth inning. Mets over the Dodgers 8-3 to avoid the sweep. Marcus Semien and Tyrone Taylor each hitting three-run homers. Mike Trout with his first four-hit game in over 5 years goes 4-for-4. The Angels 4-3 winner over the Giants. Arizona Cardinals quarterback Jacoby Brissett reaching an agreement on a reworked contract that will pay him $15.5 million this season. Could get up to $21 million with incentives.
3: Hey, it's resident Super Bowl champ Chris Canty coming up Monday. From the WNBA All-Star Weekend to training camps kicking off, I'll react to it all at 7 a.m. during my Upon Further Review. 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
1: It's Sunday, July 26, 2026, and this is game night.
17: Line towards the right field corner, fair ball, and he'll get into the corner. In to score is Turner. Schwarber behind him, racing home and scoring all the way from first is Bohm. And have a night, Bryson Stott. He's knocked in five, and the Phillies have opened things up. They're up 11-3.
0: the Phillies would go on to win 11-4 over the Yankees, win number 57 on the season for Philadelphia, 59-46 now. The New York Yankees, the laughing man right there, is Mark Zitto.
4: You want to know why I'm laughing? You want to know why
0: Go ahead.
4: Because the Yankees scored as many runs in the loss as they did in the previous two games that they actually won. And this is the state of this team, right?
0: They're a weird team, man. They're a weird team.
4: They scored 8 runs the entire series of the Phillies. And look, all this is going to get exposed in the postseason. They're going to get exposed beyond all. Unless you got 100% healthy, Cam Schlittler, Gerrit Cole, Carlos Rodon.
0: Max Fried.
4: They have zero chance. And the problem is, even with those four guys healthy, guess what? Their margin for error is so slim, because if they give up 2 runs and you only score 1, guess what? You're still losing. Doesn't matter how many innings they throw. And if you don't have a lineup with Aaron Judge in it, guess what? You can't score.
0: Yeah, the saving grace was supposed to be that the AL stunk. And the AL, listen, it's not great.
4: No, it does stink.
0: But
4: it stinks Yankees worse than the Hall of Fame cases I've seen.
0: And if you happen to miss that, go to the app, and you'll be able to listen to Mark My Words, Mark Zinno's brand new segment that we just unleashed on the airwaves here on ESPN. All right, we all love lists. It's part of what we do, and it's been a lot of fun doing a bunch of these shows and giving you our NFL rank-em. Today, it's all about the 5 offensive skill players.
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14: 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The top 5 offensive skill players. Number 5.
0: And at least we get to something a little bit positive. So, a reminder, offensive skill players, we are not putting quarterbacks in this. So, it's
4: tight
0: ends.
4: Skill players, of course.
0: Right. It's tight ends, it's wide receivers, and it's running backs. Just want everyone to be clear as to what we are doing here.
4: Are you denigrating fullbacks? Do they not count?
0: You know what? If you have a fullback that you'd like to give us.
4: I got Kyle Juice Check ready to go.
0: Done. If you have a tight end, if you have a fullback you want to give us later in the hour, I will gladly accept that. For me, number 5, I'm going to go with a tight end. I'm going to go with Brock Bowers. I know only 64 catches, 680 yards last year. Still had the 7 touchdowns. Missed a lot of time with injuries. I think the Raiders will be better. I think that if Mendoza or Cousins, whichever one is at QB, they need a security blanket. And I can look back to his rookie campaign of 112 catches, almost 1,200 receiving yards during that year. I don't see any reason why he, as long as he stays on the field, can get to 100. And I wanted to find a way to get a tight end on this list. To me, Brock Bowers is the most talented pass-catching tight end in the NFL.
4: No arguments. I mean, listen, I think a big part of this is, you know, and when I do my list, I'll caveat it. The production aspect is still there. The health part, we can't control. But if he plays 17 games, that's the leading receiver in yardage. That's the leading receiver in targets, leading receiver in receptions, and likely touchdowns as well.
0: All right, guys, next one.
14: Number 4.
0: We're going to go Puka Nacua, and this one could be dicey because it went back and forth between him and a certain other wide receiver that doesn't make my list, and it actually hurt my soul that he wasn't Justin Jefferson. But Puka Nacua, coming off of 129 catches, 1,715 yards, 10 touchdowns, take the offseason issues aside. As long as he's on the field and he's healthy, which also, by the way, is sometimes an issue, he may be the most complete pass catcher in the NFL. Matthew Stafford, I wonder if the wheels are going to come undone, but then he wins an MVP last year. The Rams are built to win. 2 of 3 seasons in the NFL for Puka. He has gone for over 1,400 yards and has had at least 105 catches. To me, he needs to be on this list.
4: Yeah, it's interesting. I mean, you know, there's probably most common folk, and you're definitely not common, would have picked 2 or 3 other guys ahead of him and called it justified. And I don't necessarily believe that they are wrong in that sense, but I do think that there's a certain amount of sort of general knowledge that people assume those other guys are better.
0: So, next one.
14: Number 3.
0: All right, so to me, I think the best wide receiver in the NFL is Ja'Marr Chase. Five seasons, last three have been 100 catches, 1,200 receiving yards, 7 touchdowns, 127, 1,700, 17 touchdowns, 125, 1,400, 8 touchdowns. Again, a lot of this, you would say, hinges on Joe Burrow being healthy, right? But Joe Burrow has been in and out of the lineup over the last couple of years, and Ja'Marr Chase is still putting up all of these robust numbers. There is a belief from me, I think he can get to 130 catches this year. I think he's going to get double-digit touchdowns. And I think if I'm going to tell you that Puka is the most complete pass catcher, I think that Ja'Marr Chase is the most dangerous pass catcher in the NFL.
4: No argument. I mean, look, he works in any system. My one, you know, and again, I'll do my list a little bit differently, at least the parameters for it.
0: Okay.
4: My one concern is that team stinks, and I don't think they're very good, and I don't think they'll be in the playoffs, and I also don't think that, you know, the coach is all that good either. And so, you know, a lot of what you're seeing production-wise is garbage yards because they're trailing, you know, and I don't want to say that to take away from him, but we understand the game script that the Bengals have been operating under the last two seasons. Their defense is terrible, so they're down 21-0 or 21-3, and they just throw. That's not Ja'Marr Chase's fault. He is everything you said he is and more. But from a production standpoint, are there quality yards? Are there big? Are they game-changing catches, or are they just playing catch-up the whole time?
0: Next up.
2: Number two.
0: All right, so Zeno, I got to be honest with you. I tossed and turned over number one and number two.
4: I know you did.
0: And I'm imagining that, you know, if your list is similar to mine, I haven't seen it, you might too. I don't know if I feel good about it, but Bijan Robinson goes at number two. All right, so the last 2 years when he's kind of been handed the real lead role, 300 carries, 1,400 rushing yards, 14 touchdowns, almost 300 carries, 1,400 yards, 7 touchdowns. He's catching the football. Obviously, the rookie year, 79 catches, then 61, then 58. Like, all of these numbers are awesome. And I think that whether it's Tua or Penix, whoever is the quarterback, they're going to rely on Bijan Robinson a lot. And I'm not sure if I'm making a mistake putting him at number two, but I landed at number two.
4: I don't think it's a mistake. I think these two guys, if I'm assuming the guy at number one is the guy that I think is at number one, they're interchangeable.
0: Okay.
4: I mean, the reality is that, you know, the difference in production between both of them is going to be marginal, I would tend to think. I will save it. I will say I have an edge for one over the other. But, I mean, this guy can do everything. And Fantasy Nerds Unite, that's your number one overall pick in fantasy.
0: Gets us to one.
2: Number one.
0: It's Jahmyr Gibbs. Yeah, if we're going to talk about fantasy football, I mean, Montgomery is gone. And Jahmyr Gibbs, even while Monty was there, ran for 945, 316 receiving yards, 11 total touchdowns, 1,400, 20 total touchdowns, 1,200, and 18 total touchdowns. Jahmyr Gibbs is a beast. They have an excellent offense there for him. It is catered to him. Gibbs lands at number one, and I would have been fine having Robinson at one, but I went with Gibbs.
4: Again, I think there is legitimate concern about the tread on the tires being that he won't be splitting carries. What True. Will that do for his health? How healthy can he stay? How long can he do this for when, you know, he's asked to carry the lion's share of the load for an entire 60 minutes? That does different things to different people. And part of the reason why you're seeing the freshness out of Bijan Robinson is, Falcons fans will understand this and probably not like to hear me say it, credit Arthur Smith. Because when he was a rookie the first couple of years, he didn't dump him the ball all those times, even though he probably could have. Didn't, because he knew this is a special player. I've got to keep him ready, you know, and sort of acclimate him to the NFL and a full 17-game season for the first 2 years and not just run him into the ground. That's why he is at the level he's at now.
0: My two on the outside looking in, Justin Jefferson, who, by the way, I do think is going to have a bounce-back season, and I am bullish on him in fantasy football, and JSN, Jackson Smith and Jigba. It felt like he belonged on this list. I couldn't get him on there. I don't know if he will end up on yours, but I like him.
4: Doesn't he? Don't both of them, Darnold and him and JSN, feel like prime candidates for regression?
0: And that is ultimately why I landed on not putting JSN on there. Yeah, I can't imagine he's going to do that again. If he does, little egg on my face, and maybe I'm wrong.
4: No, and again, I'm not saying it just, it feels like for that particular group that they are going to now be treated differently because of what we saw last year, meaning, guess what? They're going to roll a lot of double coverage over to his side. They're going to continue to try to press him up and bracket him and things of that nature and try to limit his production. And what does that do for Sam Darnold when he's got to look in a different direction? Just, you know, theorizing what could happen. That's all.
0: Little recap of my top five offensive skill players. I went Brock Bowers at 5, Puka Nacua at 4, Ja'Marr Chase at 3, Bijan Robinson at number 2, and Jahmyr Gibbs at number 1. Mark Zeno in hour number 3 of our program. So about an hour from now, we'll have his top 5 offensive skill players in the NFL in the coming season. Speaking of it, coming up, what are we to make of the Yankees season so far, their loss to the Phillies, all that and so much more on ESPN Radio, the ESPN app, and of course on Sirius XM, Channel 80.
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0: am Keith Irizarry. 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The Philadelphia Phillies win 11-4 over the New York Yankees. And we bring in Doug Glanville, ESPN MLB analyst, was on the call of that game. So let's start with the Phillies. What's the takeaway from the Phillies winning today and what they've been as of late?
1: Well, I mean, it's a great bounce back for them. They've had a lot of trouble scoring runs against the Yankees, and generally they're just trying to get their offense into a better position. It's shocking to know that the Phillies are at the bottom in Major League Baseball in on-base percentage. You know, they're not walking, and you have guys like Schwarber, Harper, feared hitters that are not working the zones like they're, you know, used to. And so that's a challenge in their lineup. So that puts a lot of pressure on having to, you know, chain together hits if you're not getting those walks. Tonight, you know, they were very comprehensive. The whole lineup contributed. You know, they ran the bases. They got walks. They got the extra base hits. They showed some power. So that was really critical. And when you have Christopher Sanchez on the mound and your offense is working, good chance you're going to win that ball game.
2: Doug, the Yankees offense, of course, in the first two games, scored three runs, managed to win them both, and did not hold up their end of the bargain in this game here. I mean, look, is the Yankees offense as bad up close as it looks from afar?
1: Well, they have a lot of holes right now, and with Bellinger out, that just not only impacts, you know, his streakiness, but the fact that he's a huge asset defensively when you talk about Yankee Stadium as well, because left field is huge at Yankee Stadium, and you almost need two center fielders. He gives you that versatility, so that's a big blow. Talking to Boone before the game, he was just emphasizing, well, I think our offense can be better, but I also know that when Judge first went down, Goldschmidt went on 2 weeks of just being on fire, and you didn't notice as much the lack of right-handed power and until Goldschmidt started to struggle, and July exposed a lot. Now, they are about 500 without Judge. They're not scoring anywhere close to as many runs, and that's to be expected. But they have a team that can still win because they're preventing runs. They have the arms to do it. So, you know, you try to run as far as you can, as fast as you can until Judge possibly gets back, but you also have to prepare for the worst-case scenario as this trade deadline comes around the corner.
0: He is Doug Glanville joining me, Keith Irizarry, Mark Zinno on Game Night on ESPN Radio. So as we navigate the waters of the American League and we're talking about the Yankees, how do you navigate these waters? It is a weird American League this year.
1: Well, every organization is scratching their head to a certain degree because the buyer-seller line literally moves every day. And as you get closer, you're just going to have to wait till the last minute to try to assess certain things. And, you know, the Tigers are a good example. The Red Sox, another example. Like, how is this going to play out? You look at the American League West, the whole division is confusing because they have, you know, barely over 500. So are you going to win the division or are you going to be completely out of it and be sellers? Like, that's how quickly the tides are changing in the American League. And, you know, you look at the Yankees and Rays and they're, you know, certainly record-wise are just kind of sitting alone for the most part. And they're trying to figure out, like, how to add these pieces. So when you have all these potential buyers and not as many sellers, you have to think about you're going to compete with a lot of teams in terms of bidding for whoever they have to offer. That's one problem. Or you're going to have to find, you know, trades that actually give both sides a benefit. And that takes a lot like more surgical strategy in terms of your front office.
2: Doug, let's look to the National League. Look, you know, Braves, Phillies, Dodgers, you know, are the teams that we kind of focus on and some of the bigger market teams out there. But the Brewers don't really have many holes at this point in time. The only hole they have is, guess what? They never win in the playoffs. So is there something or somebody they could get or somebody they could target that would ultimately be a difference maker in the postseason for them at the trade deadline?
1: Well, you get Tarek Skubal, and that changes everything, right? Because the Brewers, you know, that's their one question, right? Do they have the sort of starting rotation depth to be able to have guys that can single-handedly win you a ball game? You know, they have a lot of good pitching that swirls around, and they defend, and they absolutely can score. And they don't score by the home run, so that's one of the questions. It's not necessarily a weakness this year because they're destroying teams. But, you know, it's always nice to have that bat in the lineup that, okay, you know, the quick strike. That's what the Yankees are missing to a certain degree, right? So you have Rice, and then, you know, who's doing it, but Judge, a right-handed bat, is a big deal. So, the Brewers are a really good team. And last year they did win the first, you know, they got past that, got over the hump and beat the Cubs. They just got knocked out by the juggernaut Dodgers. So they're thinking now, it's not enough to just get there. We have to figure out how to beat the Dodgers or beat the elite teams. And they're pretty close.
0: Doug, are you expecting it to be a very busy trade market in about a week?
1: I am. I'm expecting. I think there'll be a lot of smaller pieces. Yeah, we just saw the trade with the Nationals and the Red Sox. We just did the Nationals game yesterday, and Curtis Mead, who just burst on the scene, he became a huge trade chip to get a really good starter and early back, and also Mead's going to get a lot of run in Boston. So there might be guys that are on the upside, young players. I expect it to be very busy in that sense because, like you mentioned earlier, these teams are all packed together. And there might be the smaller moves might be the difference makers because it's hard to figure out the big cash moves that involve a lot of prospects, a lot of money moving around, and there's only so many Tarek Skubals in the mix right now.
2: Doug, the Mets have one of the highest payroll, maybe the highest payroll, or third highest payroll in all baseball. They certainly have a lot of talent. The record obviously isn't there. They could sell off a bunch of pieces. I know Freddie Peralta, who started today, has been bandied about like this, maybe his last start in New York. So, I mean, how many pieces from the Mets are really sellable at this point in time?
1: I mean, they could get rid of half the team at this point, and that's the thing. It's a lot of bullpen pieces, and, you know, obviously Soto stays, but they're just banged up, and, you know, Robert, and it's just a mess right now, and the trick that they're going to have to figure out is when you invest that much money, then if you're going to do a sell-off, you're still trying to get back into the mix the next year. And so it's one of those quick turnarounds. And it's hard to do the moves that they made when they got rid of McNeil, got rid of Nimmo. They did the whole sweep and clean. And then the key guys that were supposed to replace them were hurt. So now you're just kind of sitting there going, now I don't have any of this. And that's been a huge problem for them. And Soto's hurt on top of it. So they're going to have to look at it that way. And it's going to be a huge challenge because, as you mentioned, the market is so flooded and complex to navigate through. So they might have to do some of their rebuild in the offseason.
0: Doug, sneak one more in there from me. If we were talking 8 days from now, is Tarek Skubal still a Tiger?
1: I mean, I think they can move him. I mean, 8 days from now, if they go 0-8, he's definitely not a Tiger. So, if they go 4-4, you know, I mean, that's the problem. They need to run the table to a certain degree to be okay. We're in this now. They're in it to win the division. Is that enough? Well, it's enough to get in there and have Skubal on the mound. So they have to convince to be in the position. The division isn't strong. So that's one in their favor, but keep in mind that the longer they keep holding him, it's going to be harder to get much for him on the other side of that. So, but the challenge they have is if they make a move with him, it's a signal to the rest of the team, and it's not a positive one because you're certainly better with Skubal than without.
0: Doug, you're the best. Always love our chats, and we'll talk again very soon.
2: Thanks, Doug.
1: All right.
0: There he is.
1: Appreciate it. Thanks a lot.
0: Doug Glanville, ESPN MLB analyst, was on the call of the Phillies win over the New York Yankees, breaking down all things Major League Baseball. Lots of good stuff there. I would say Skubal will not be a Tiger 8 days from now.
2: I want him on the Rays, or I want him on, and as much as I, you know, again, the Yankees, but I want to see that kind of move happen.
0: Yeah, would be fun. Hey, there's some young QBs facing lots of pressure. Who's facing the most? We talk next.
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3: I'm Chad Ryder. The Phillies stop a four-game losing streak by pounding the Yankees 11-4 in Sunday Night Baseball in Philadelphia. Christopher Sanchez goes to 13-4 with the win. Bryson Stott had three hits, a solo homer knocked in five. New York plays golf scorer outfielder Cody Bellinger on the 10-day IL with a strained left hamstring. Seattle goes back-to-back in the seventh at Texas.
4: Canzone with the trident in the dugout. Here's the pitch. Swung on. That is blasted right center field. It's high. It's deep. It is gone. Back-to-back blast. That one into the Rangers bullpen. First dump Canzone, and now Randy Arozarena. It's 5-3 Mariners.
3: Call on Seattle Sports 7:10 a.m. and it would be 6-4 Mariners over the Rangers. The final score: Arozarena and Canzone going back to back. Arozarena had three hits in that win. Seattle moves to a game and a half back of Texas for the top spot in the AL West. Houston is two back, but the Astros get crushed by the White Sox 12-3 on the south side. Munetaka Murakami, two home runs. Now it's 22. He had three hits and knocked in six. Brewers clobber the Rockies 11-2, but the big story was the pitching of Jacob Mizorowski. He set the franchise record, striking out the first seven batters he faced, struck out 12 of the first 13, gets the win. He's now 11-4. He fanned 12 over 5. Pirates outlast the Cubs 8-7. Ryan O'Hearn with a grand slam, his 17th home run. Rays blank the Guardians 1-0.
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We're going to talk about quarterbacks in just a second. But reminder, 30 for 30 podcast, the betrayal of

0: interceptions. He was the next coming of greatness. He was going to be the best QB in the NFL, going to win lots of Super Bowls. Last 2 years have been, so-so. Bryce Young got benched his rookie year, looked like he was closer to being, you know, I don't know, working on the mail line or something like that than being an NFL QB, but kind of arose from the dark and was pretty darn good last year. Courtney Cronin was on ESPN Radio. We're going to get to her in a second. I want your take before we even get to Courtney. So just if I asked you the which one has more pressure on them, is that an easy question or a hard question?
1: Well, I think it's, I mean, look, the better team and the team that has more or is closer to championship conversations is the Houston Texans. So naturally, we're going to put more pressure on that quarterback.
0: Yes.
1: I would turn around and I would say that the pressure isn't on C.J. Stroud as much as it's on D'Amico Ryans, right? I mean, you went from year one with a rookie head coach and a rookie quarterback to winning the division. That was the first time that ever happened where they won the division for a rookie head coach and a rookie quarterback. They made the playoffs before but not won the division. So you had this high, and we talked earlier about peaking too early. You've had 2 years of a downward trend, particularly on offense. And look, last year, this was a Houston team that was putrid on offense. I believe that's a coaching issue. It is 100%. Whatever Bobby Slowick was in year one, and boy, did he fall off the coaching radar very quickly. I mean, he was the hot young coordinator, and it fell apart so quick for him. But whatever magic sauce he had is gone. It's long gone, and it's not coming back. And this is on D'Amico Ryans. You can't be a coach with this talented of a quarterback and have him play this poorly and have the offense be this bad. It's on the coach, not on the quarterback in Houston. I would say the pressure on Bryce Young is to continue to develop, because the regression year for him signals to Carolina, I don't know if we got our guy, right? I don't know if this is our guy. Like, we know that C.J. Stroud is the guy in Houston. They're not going to move on from him. But there's a world where they can move on in Carolina from Bryce Young if he doesn't have another year that nets positive results and the offense gets better. And Dave Canales is a coach who actually can coach. And I think that the pressure from that standpoint, from a production standpoint, is more on Bryce Young, regardless of what the team is. Even if they, in a mediocre NFC South, miss the playoffs. Remember, they were 8-9 last year, made it to the postseason, right? So there's a world where they could be 9-8 and miss the postseason. They could be 10-7 theoretically and miss the postseason. So the record could get better, but they could, as a team, take a step back. Now, if they do that in spite of Bryce Young, you still have those questions persisting, right? That he's not elevating, he's not making the offense better, they're not scoring enough points, they're doing it in other ways and winning games through good fortune, good luck, good defense, whatever it may be. But we all know Houston wins games one way, with defense, and that's it. So that may be enough for the people in Houston, but I can't take that team as a serious title contender. And in fact, I don't even think they're the best team in the AFC South this year. I think that belongs to the Jacksonville Jaguars. And I think that if they miss the postseason and the offense struggles again, or they are just a wild card one and done and the offense struggles again, this is a D'Amico Ryans guy that you have to question whether he's good for this job for the long term or not.
0: Courtney Cronin, best week ever, ESPN Radio. Who has more pressure on them?
2: Not just the number one overall pick from that 2023 class, it's number two as well. C.J. Stroud. Put either of them. It's 1A, 1B in terms of pressure for this year. And C.J. Stroud had already proven, unlike Bryce Young, I would venture to say that Stroud actually has more pressure on him, because we saw this glimpse of being the franchise quarterback his rookie year when he got the Texans to the playoffs. The lasting image we have of him is throwing four interceptions in the first half of that game against the Patriots. Both of these guys are looking to get paid.
0: All right, so that was Courtney Cronin, and then you heard from Mark Zeno as well on the pressure part. So I do think that the easier answer is Stroud, right? Like, that's on the surface, the easy answer is Stroud. You know, this is a team that can win a Super Bowl, and if he's the elite, maybe he's the reason it pushes over. But I'm kind of with Mark on this one. I think a little bit more of the pressure on Bryce Young. And the reason I say that is because Bryce Young early on in his career, when he got benched for Andy Dalton, when he got benched for Andy Dalton, there were legit questions whether Bryce Young

0: would even last in the NFL. Like, literally, whether he would remain on a roster. And Bryce Young looked good last year at times. But again, to Zeno's point, if Bryce Young turns back into a pumpkin and suddenly struggles to do anything on the field, there's a world where Bryce Young doesn't have an NFL job next year. That's a lot of pressure on a single player. Again, franchise-wise, C.J. Stroud has all the pressure because if he's good and the Texans defense is going to be good, they can be the best team in that division and maybe they can get to a Super Bowl, blah, blah, blah, blah, blah, blah. But even if C.J. Stroud is bad, C.J. Stroud has a job next year and the following year. Like, he's got some leeway. I don't think Bryce Young does.
1: I mean, look, I would tend to agree. I look at the situation objectively, and I don't think the problem in Houston is the quarterback or the talent of the quarterback. There aren't many limitations that C.J. Stroud has at the position of quarterback. I think there are more limitations on a Bryce Young, particularly in stature and size and in ability. You know, I mean, he was the best quarterback coming out that year, but that doesn't mean that all that's going to translate to the NFL all that well. And I think we've seen the struggles. We've seen what, you know, the bottom or the basement floor is for C.J. I mean, for Bryce Young. We don't know what the basement floor is because he's had no consistent coaching on offense. He's now, what? I mean, this is the first year he's going to have back-to-back same offensive coordinators for C.J. Stroud, right?
0: Yes.
1: So, I mean, you know, he's and look, Bryce Young's had to deal with the same thing, right? He had 1 year of Matt Rhule, and then he had, you know, Dave Canales, and they had to work through it, and he wasn't the starter. He had to work his way back in. But still, you know, the expectations for the team are different than the expectations for the player. And the expectation for the team for Houston is a lot higher, but the expectations for the player, you know, Bryce Young, again, if he struggles, you question whether he is your long-term solution. Nobody in Houston is questioning whether C.J. Stroud is a long-term solution. I question whether the coach is a long-term solution there, but not the quarterback.
0: And I'll go, again, I'll just go back to my point, too. Let's say both of them struggled next year, right? C.J. Stroud is getting, if for some reason the Texans wanted to move on from him, and I don't think they would, but if some reason they wanted to move on with him, there would be 20 teams that would line up to add C.J. Stroud. If Bryce Young turns back into what he was as a rookie, how many teams are even caring to bring him in?
1: There's a handful.
0: 10? I was gonna say 5, 10?
1: 4 or 5, you know.
0: To compete for a backup job.
1: There's about 5 or 6 NFL jobs right now that are quarterback jobs that are still up in the air, right? Atlanta, Minnesota, Arizona. Who else am I missing? Cleveland. You know, like there are 3 or 4, those are 4 jobs that are theoretically up in the air that they could bring him into for next year. That's, you know, obviously going into this year, that may still have questions going into next year. So, you know, the chances are slim. Otherwise, he's in a backup role somewhere. But as far as a starting job is concerned, as a team that would really give up assets for him to get him there to be their starter, there would only be a handful. Yeah, C.J. Stroud would be an upgrade over probably a dozen teams in the league.
0: Exactly. And if other teams in the league see what you're seeing with D'Amico Ryans, there would be so many offensive-minded coaches that would be licking their chops to get C.J. Stroud on their roster.
1: And not only that, there are probably teams who are with older quarterbacks near the end. Pittsburgh would be another one. They're going to need a quarterback next year.
0: Yeah.
1: Right? So, you know, take them for example. You know, if Houston were to look to move C.J. Stroud, him in Pittsburgh would work perfectly. I mean, granted, he went to Ohio State and Pittsburgh, Cleveland, Ohio. You know, that doesn't really always go well. But that would be considered to be an upgrade, even over Aaron Rodgers right now. The 42-year-old Aaron Rodgers, I would consider C.J. Stroud an upgrade over that.
0: So there it is, our little take on pressure. If you guys want to weigh in on that one, 888-SAY-ESPN, 888-729-3776. We live in a world where LeBron James is now about to play for his 4th NBA team and continues at the age of 41, going on 42 later this year, being one of the better players in the NBA. There is also a world where Steph Curry is in Golden State. Does he want to stay there? Could we see Steph Curry moving on from the Warriors? It's ESPN Radio, the ESPN app, and Sirius XM Channel 80.
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1: Now that the national nightmare is over about LeBron James making a decision, he joined the Philadelphia 76ers. 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

0: we move along, game night, ESPN Radio, the ESPN app. He is Mark Zeno. I am Keith Irizarry. 888-SAY-ESPN, 888-729-3776. So, Mr. Mark Zeno, lots of mobility in the NBA. We see players kind of bouncing from team to team often. The greats of the greats continue to bounce around as well. I know that the, you know, Kobe supporters will tell you that he spent his entire career in L.A. He demanded a trade out of there, I believe, more than once. We can go up and down the line for many of the great players, save for Dirk Nowitzki and Steph Curry. Those two seem like they are the lifers, and that got us thinking. Is Steph Curry going to be a lifer? And I say that because I say this. This was the tweet. This was on X. Warriors owner Joe Lacob is focused on building the team for the post-Steph era. This is according to Tim Kawakami and the NBA base. The quote was, what Lacob wants to do, and this might get Warriors fans mad, but he wants to build the next team after Steph Curry. Zeno, you're pretty level-headed. From a business standpoint, clearly makes sense. From a fan standpoint, from an emotion standpoint, I can envision Golden State fans reading that and being, oh my goodness, Steph Curry's gone. What are we going to do? They're going to get rid of him. He's going to leave us. Yeah, that's what I envision.
1: Well, it's funny because I just saw this graphic on Instagram where they were showing, you know, each team and all of their off-season acquisitions, and that they had the headshot of, you know, every player there. You know, they kind of stacked them all onto like a deck of cards, stacked them on top of one another. And every single team had a player next to their logo, with the exception of one, the Golden State Warriors. Hmm. The biggest loser in the LeBron sweepstakes is the Golden State Warriors. That was their last chance at some relativity. That was their last chance at some semblance of being a team that you could look at that had a remote chance to possibly make a title run. That team is dead. There is nothing left of them. The Golden State Warriors dynasty is officially over. If it wasn't over a year ago, 2 years ago, it is over now. There is nothing left. There is they'll go back to being the Golden State Warriors of the 80s that were completely irrelevant and forgotten about. There is nothing left for them to do. And Steph Curry can stay in Golden State and go on a retirement tour and get an applause from everybody, and nobody would be mad at him at all. And nobody should be mad at him if he went to ownership right now and said, I want out. I want to finish my career somewhere else. I don't think there's a high probability he'll do that. I don't think they would entertain doing it because, for whatever reason, there is a sense of nostalgia about players staying with one team in today's day and age. Nobody cares. I've lived through a world with Joe Montana in a Chiefs uniform, Emmitt Smith in a Cardinals uniform, Jerry Rice in a Seattle Seahawks uniform, for crying out loud. It doesn't matter, right? Like, we have seen this all over the place in every sport there is. And the reality for Golden State is that they're not even a play-in team. Even if Steph Curry plays 60 games, they are not good enough to do anything else. Steph is an amazing player. He's the greatest shooter we've ever seen lace-up basketball sneakers. And all those things are never going to be untrue. But what is true about this team is they are bad. They will continue to be bad. And when we talk about legacy stuff, you know, this is the part where you look at it and you go, yeah, the end was really bad for Steph. You won't forget that part. It's not going to take anything away from it, but you're always going to punctuate the sentence. Yeah, the end really stunk. You know, I mean, that's kind of where we are.
0: And that he would have been playing for teams that, you know, were not even real. All right, so let me
1: add one more thing.
0: Go ahead, go ahead.
1: If Steve Kerr had chosen not to come back, this whole thing looks different. I think Steph could fathom playing for another coach in a different city. I don't think he would fathom leaving Golden State if Steve Kerr is on the sidelines.
0: What's the Steve Kerr contract? It was just 1 year, correct?
1: I don't know. I don't know. I think he was still under contract. I think he just, you know, was going to walk away.
0: So it's a 2 year. I'm sorry. So all right, I got it. So it's a 2 year extension. So that actually takes him to 2028. I say that because I was looking up the Steph Curry contract situation. So as of August 29th, he can sign. He's eligible to sign an extension. So if for some reason he chose not to sign the extension, that would mean that Curry becomes an unrestricted free agent in 2027. So obviously, lots of possibilities there. So I guess what I mean is, if he doesn't sign the extension at the end of August, that now puts the Warriors' feet to the fire. Like, all right, do we consider trading him, or do we allow him to potentially walk away from us a year from now?
1: I mean, a trade is just more difficult, right? I mean, makes a ton of money, right? You know, if there was a team out there, obviously, that would be willing, and Golden State would probably overprice him. It's hard to overprice Steph Curry, but you get my point. They would need to get a max return for him simply just because, guess what? Like, you know, if they're giving him away, he's still a viable player for somebody else, so they can't give him away on the cheap, right? And so they have to figure out a way for them to maximize the value of that deal. And I just think, in general, you know, the trade becomes a lot more difficult than it would be if he was to be able to walk away on his own.
0: A lot of it is fascinating. Charlotte Hornets pregame host and ESPN radio host Kyle Bailey was on game day earlier in the day, and he might have been talking a little bit about a homecoming.
2: I would point out that Seth Curry once played here a couple of years ago while wearing that number 30. Every day on my way to work, I drive by the Steph Curry interchange just outside the city here in Charlotte because Davidson's just up the road. There are a lot of fans in Charlotte that have long dreamed about a potential Steph Curry coming home type of situation. And for a long time, that's been put out of mind. You know, it seemed there for a while that he wanted to be a one jersey guy for his entire career, play the entirety of his career in Golden State, and he still yet might. But if Steph still wants to compete at a high level, they're probably not going to be very good this year. And if they are, in fact, starting over, might this be the time that Steph Curry wants out, that Steph Curry wants to go not just finish his career anywhere else? I don't think Steph wants to go chase a ring in a random location. I could see a situation where there's some talk about bringing Steph Curry back east to play for the organization he grew up around.
1: I have a question.
0: Go ahead.
1: If Steph Curry wanted the applause in the retirement tour and he's not interested in the ring, why would he leave Golden State?
0: Exactly.
1: There's no reason to leave Golden State to go to North Carolina to go play in Raleigh for what? So he can get an applause from hometown fans who would give it to him anyway? Like, no. Like, nice try. Like, I don't mean to poo-poo the idea, but it just doesn't make any sense to me. If he's just going to go play out the string, and oh, by the way, where are the Hornets in the East? We went over this earlier. Eighth? Ninth? Like, Steph Curry's going to go out and beat the Miami Heat, the brand-new Philadelphia 76ers, the Knicks, and the Celtics? No. No. Like, no. He can do the same retirement tour and get to the play-in in Golden State, theoretically.
0: Yeah, if Steph Curry's going to be on the move, it's – and I – like, this whole ring-chasing –
1: If Steph Curry's on the move, he goes to Boston.
0: That would work.
1: Yeah, that's where he goes. Like, he's not – he goes to San Antonio. He goes to Oklahoma – like, I couldn't see him in Oklahoma City. But, like, that's where he goes to finish this thing.
0: If LaMelo Ball wasn't there, he could go to Minnesota in theory and play with Ant Davis. He could go to Denver and play with Jokic, right? Like, the idea of ring chasing is so, like, people talk so poorly about it. But, like, what's the object of playing a sport for a long time?
1: Somebody give me the Herm Edwards. Hello, you play to win the game.
0: Thank you. Like, I would not, if I'm Steph Curry, and I'm not, but if I was Steph Curry, I'm with you, Zeno. I'm either staying in Golden State to do my retirement there and be like Dirk Nowitzki and play for one team and be like the ultimate icon there. If I'm leaving, I am only leaving because I'm going somewhere that I can realistically win a championship. I am not. Charlotte's a cute, fun story. It would be. He got it started at Davidson. Dad was there. His brother played. All that good stuff. No, thank you. Not what I would be doing. Is the return of Aaron Donald on the horizon? We'll break it down next. ESPN Radio.
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23: I'm John Ryder. The Cardinals and quarterback Jacoby Brissett have reached an agreement on a rework contract. We'll pay him $15.5 million this season. It could reach $21 million with incentives, reports ESPN's Adam Schefter. Brissett asked about ending his holdout.
24: What would you say to the people that might be skeptical of your holdout given the record last year?
25: Skeptical about what?
24: The fact that holding out after going 1-11 for a team that struggled a year ago.
25: So what's the question?
24: What would you say to those folks?
25: Could care less. Deal with that.
23: Jacoby Brissett is expected to be the Cardinals starter. In golf, 21-year-old rookie Jackson Koivun wins his first PGA Tour event, capturing the 3M Open in Minnesota at 25 under, three ahead of star Scottie Scheffler. Sunday Night Baseball was in Philadelphia, and it was all Phillies as they crushed the Yankees 11-4 to snap a four-game slide. New York placing all-star outfielder Cody Bellinger on the 10-day injury list with a strained left hamstring. 10 innings in St. Louis, Reds over the Cardinals 5-3, Cincinnati using a three-run 10th. White Sox no problem with the Astros 12-3. Munetaka Murakami with two home runs, now has 22. He knocked in six. Brewers take down the Rockies 11-2. Jacob Pizarrowski setting a franchise record, striking out the first seven batters he faced. Struck out 12 of the first three, gets the win. He's now 11-4 on the season. Red Sox over the Blue Jays 6-1. Boston's won 17 of 19. The Braves have won 7 of 10, 3-2 over the Orioles in 11 innings of Baltimore.
0: Hey, it's your resident Super Bowl champ Chris Canty coming up Monday. From the WNBA All-Star Weekend to training camps kicking off, I'll react to it all at 7 a.m. during my Upon Further Review. 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
1: 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He is Mark Zinno. I am Keith Irizarry. One of the darlings of this offseason has been the Rams, and Sarah Barshop covers them for us here at ESPN. I think the question everyone still has looming, Aaron Donald, yes, no, what's going to happen?
2: I mean, it seems like after all the conversation with Sean McVay bringing him up yesterday unprompted at the start of his press conference, kind of how open the conversation has been, it would be surprising to me if he doesn't come back. Now, look, he could go through this process that Sean was talking about and decide he doesn't really have what it takes to go through a full season because he's been retired. But I don't know. I've covered Aaron Donald, and he, as everyone describes me, he doesn't do anything halfway. So barring some sort of injury that happens in this lead up to, I'd be surprised if we're not seeing Aaron Donald play for the Rams this year.
3: Matthew Stafford continues to defy Father Time. I mean, listen, last year the guy had an epidural. I've never seen anybody who wasn't pregnant get an epidural. So his back didn't look to be in good condition, yet he played incredible last year, won the MVP. I mean, how fortunate or how lucky can the Rams continue to get with Matthew Stafford staying healthy?
2: No, that's a question for sure, and I think that's why there's so much importance on this offensive line. They kept him upright a lot last year. That's going to be, to me, a big key in him having another MVP-like season is can he be protected? I think they're aware. That's why the backup quarterback position battle is so important to this Rams team, because Sean McVay said it yesterday, right? Like, of course, we hope our guy doesn't miss time, but if he does, we need to know who's going to be able to step up. Because, again, Matthew Stafford has dealt with plenty of injuries in his career, and his teammates and his coaches talk about how tough he is. But ultimately, he did miss almost all of training camp last year with a back injury, and they're not naive to think that that couldn't happen again this year.
1: So, Sarah, let's go there. How has Ty Simpson looked?
2: This is just the first day. To me, what stood out was the defense. I think Ty, and not to say Ty Simpson or Stetson Bennett, like, I just, to me, watching the 11-on-11 stuff today was kind of how tight the windows they had. We've only seen him in practice. It was a shorter practice. He made some really good throws. There were times that the defense won, too. So I think it'll be really interesting because Matthew Stafford is not able to, or he's not going to practice every single day. Stetson Bennett and Ty Simpson are going to get a lot of extra reps they wouldn't have otherwise. And so I'll be interested to see, you know, when we talk in maybe 3 weeks or so, whether Simpson and Stetson Bennett kind of settled in during training camp.
3: When you look at the rest of this offense, obviously there's expectations all over the place. You know, Puka and Davante Adams. One, Devontae sort of hobbled through the rest of the year. How much can we expect out of him? And is this running game expected to be any better?
2: I think it's whether Puka and Davante Adams can stay healthy. Like you mentioned, Davante Adams was injured at the end of last season. He still led the league in receiving touchdowns. So to me, it's a lot about health. I think Davante was saying yesterday, he said, I'm a teenager in this league, but other than the recovery takes a bit longer between games and between practices, but he said, I still feel like I can play like I'm young. So, look, I don't. There's no reason to me to believe there's going to be drop off from what the offense we saw last year. Unless there are problems with the offensive line, to me, this is going to be a really good unit. But I think it'll help them that they're going against a very good defense during training camp as well.
1: Zeno and I love talking betting. Again, Sarah Barshot, Rams reporter for ESPN, joins us now. So, Sarah, so with that being said, the Rams are the odds-on favorite for the Super Bowl. How do you think they'll deal with being the lead dogs?
2: It's funny. That's been the conversation, actually, that has dominated the first 2 days of camp in terms of questions. At the podium, as players and coaches being asked about those expectations, and Chris Shula, defensive coordinator, said today, said that, you know, that's kind of for you guys to debate. Sean McVay talks about how they want to be inside out and not take that in. But he's also said, like, you can't be naive to think that guys hear that. I think this is a pretty mentally tough team. It's a more veteran team than the last couple of years. So I don't think it's a matter of them not buying into the hype. I mean, I think you look at the team that lost in the NFC Championship game last year, and their defense got a lot better. So I think they can handle that part of it, but I think you're not. I mean, how many teams is the team that went into the season as the Super Bowl favorite the one who wins, you know?
3: Sarah, I guess, you know, I'm still perplexed kind of how Sean McVay is still this good and nobody's been able to figure him out. You know, I mean, every coach starts to fall in tendencies over years, but Sean McVay continues to find wrinkle after wrinkle to keep the Rams one step ahead of everybody else. So how is he doing it?
2: I think he leans on the coaches around him. I think, you know, he's been pretty open about after the 2022 season when he considered quitting, essentially, and not being their head coach and maybe going to TV or doing something else. He's been pretty open about how his perspective changed. And he's talked a lot about how he leaned on Raheem Morris, about Chris Shula and this group. And I think he has acknowledged that he doesn't know it all. And so he doesn't pretend to. And I think that's where you can kind of get caught up in feeling like you've got to do it all yourself. And I think you really trust in the guys around him, and specifically his coaches. So, I mean, to me, the change to 13 personnel last year during the season was the best example of that. You know, they had injuries and they had to pivot, and a team that went from, as Matthew Stafford said, they didn't play a single snap of 13 personnel during training camp last year, to now they've got five tight ends on the roster. So to me, that's an example of the ways that McVay is able to kind of pivot and not get caught by other people.
1: Sarah, let's double back to something. So Aaron Donald is how we open things up, and obviously his workout videos have been legendary. Blake Corum was kind of a buzz this offseason with some of his workout videos. So what are the expectations for him in that backfield with Kyron?
2: I could see him having more of, I think it was like a 70-30 split last year with Kyron and Blake Corum. To me, I'm not saying it's going to be 50-50, but I do think it gets closer to Corum getting more playing time. I think they've seen the results of a fresher Kyron, and they do different things. They balance each other out, and Kyron has talked about how he thinks that he can, that he understood, right, that it was hard to say, I'm not going to get as many snaps, but then he saw that he was able to stay healthy and that they play off each other. So Sean McVay was talking about the workout videos yesterday. But I think we'll see what happens during training camp. But to me, I wouldn't be surprised if we saw more Blake Corum this year.
3: Bigger competition for the Rams, Seahawks or Niners?
2: The Niners.
1: Wow. Really? Expand upon that quickly, please.
2: I thought this last year. Last year, the Niners had to play a fourth-place schedule. To me, you're talking about the Seahawks playing the first-place schedule. I think that's harder in a really good division. I think they're very close. I think all three teams are very close. But I give the edge to the team not playing the first-place schedule.
1: Sarah Barshot, Rams reporter for ESPN. Thanks for the time.
2: Thank you, guys.
1: Interesting take there about the San Francisco 49ers. I think that's worth us talking a little bit more about the Rams, the Seahawks, the Niners, and kind of the hierarchy of the NFL. So let's dive into that when we get back. Where do some of those teams sit when you think about who the best of the best is? It's ESPN Radio, the ESPN app, and of course, Sirius XM, Channel 80.
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0: to roll along game night on ESPN Radio with the ESPN app and SiriusXM Channel 80. We are presented by Progressive Insurance. He is Mark Zeno. I am Keith Irizarry. 888-SAY-ESPN, 888-729-3776. Want to weigh in on any of the conversations we've been having all evening long. All right, so let's double back to Sarah Barshop. Just joined us in the previous segment, Rams reporter, ESPN. So you asked her about who the toughest team for the Rams would be. Who's the biggest challenge, the Seahawks or the Niners? She seemed pretty confident it's the Niners. You seem like you might differ. What's your take on that?
1: Look, I think that the Niners could be underrated this year. They're always going to be in the conversation. Kyle Shanahan is, prayers up, hope he's well after the car accident. Yep. We know there's some serious stuff going on physically with his health. And I'm not going to get into, the conspiracy theories out there or any of that. But, with him not being there for training camp, I don't know how much of an effect that's going to have on the team and how long it could last into the regular season. But let's just assume for the moment, all things equal, and Kyle Shanahan is there for full 17 games, that this is still a team to contend with. They figure it out every year. They figure out a way to be competitive and relevant and win games and be part of the playoff picture. And I don't think we should count them out. What it will boil down to, obviously, is the division games and the division record. All those games were fairly close last year between the top three in the Seattle, San Francisco, and the Rams. And, whoever ends up taking those wins, those close game wins, are the ones who are obviously going to end up the benefactors of home field advantage and home playoff games and things of that nature. So I'm not going to count the 49ers out. It feels at this moment they're a step below the Rams in Seattle.
0: I agree. You and I talked, about an hour and a half ago about the Seahawks a little bit. Jaxon Smith-Njigba, Sam Darnold. You brought up whether or not they would take a step back. My gut is the Seahawks will not be the same team they were last year. I think they will take a step back. I'm still a little bit worried. Christian McCaffrey, the usage that he had last year, you have to wonder what that does to taking the toll on your body and what Brock Purdy is if CMC were to miss a little bit of time. With all that, if I'm going to break those two things down and then try to dissect it, I still think the Seahawks are the better football team. I think the defending champs are the more complete team that could compete with the Rams. I still think the Rams are the best team, and I think the Rams are going to win that division. But your question was who's the team that would get in their way potentially? I lean towards the Seahawks there.
1: I would agree with you that I lean on them being the chief competition, but look, the Seahawks construct has changed. There's no Kenneth Walker there anymore.
0: Right, you have a rookie running back potentially. You don't know when Charbonnet's coming back.
1: Without the run game, that puts a lot more pressure on Darnold. Now, they may not be scared of that, but remember, Sam Darnold had an interception problem last year in a couple of games that were really bad. And I don't know that Sam Darnold and interceptions are ever going to be a pair that breaks up. When I see a, 30 touchdown, 4 interception year from Sam Darnold, it'll be the first one I've ever seen. So, this is a double digit interception guy and has been his entire career when he's played the lot of a full season. So, the more you ask him to throw, the more dangerous it's going to be. And the more things that could change the course of a game and things of that nature. So I just, I am kind of very much a guy who believes in regression when it comes to these things. We haven't seen back-to-back Super Bowl winners since Kansas City. And I don't know that anybody else is at that level that Chiefs team was when they won back-to-back Super Bowls. So, yeah, maybe let's pump the brakes on Seattle being the chief competition here for a minute.
0: You use the word believe, and again, he is Mark Zeno, I'm Keith Irizarry, it's Game Night on ESPN Radio. So you use the word believe. Let's do a little believe or not in like the hierarchy of the NFL. Okay. So we'll go NFC East. Eagles, believe or not?
1: What am I believing in?
0: Believe that they are Super Bowl contenders. Doesn't mean they're going to win it. That they are legit contenders for a Super Bowl.
1: I lean not.
0: Okay. I lean a little bit more yes, but I would have trepidation in my voice also. I'm not going to do the Giants on there. Let's go Cowboys.
1: 100% believe.
0: I had a feeling you would.
1: They're going to win that division.
0: Yeah. They're loaded talent wise.
1: Mm-hmm. And the defense got better. And the defense doesn't have to be great. If their defense is in the top half of the league, 15 or higher, they are going to be a team that is going to make a deep playoff run, in my opinion.
0: Assuming no Commanders, right?
1: Assuming no Commanders.
0: Okay, let's go NFC North. We'll go Packers first.
1: Believe.
0: Yeah, I'm with you. I think there's a chance that team could be like oddly good.
1: Okay.
0: Bears.
1: Don't believe. No.
0: Too many close wins last year. Can't strike lightning again.
1: Regression. Yep.
0: Yep. Lions.
1: Man, is it a teetering year for the Lions, man. Another step. If they miss the playoffs again in the toughest division in football, you're going to start to wonder, you know, we're going to have questions. Is Dan Campbell the guy?
0: Yep.
1: Or Vikings. Is Jared Goff the guy that you want to keep riding with kind of deal?
0: Vikings, I'm assuming, is a no.
1: No.
0: Okay. Anybody in the NFC South?
1: No.
0: I didn't think so. And then the Rams would be a yes for both of us. I'm answering for you on this one. Mm-hmm. Seattle and Niners?
1: Believe and believe.
0: Okay, cool. I'm not sure. I'm a little bit less of a believer in the Niners. I like them, but I'm not sure I believe. All right. We go to the AFC. Buffalo would be a yes?
1: Yes.
0: Anybody else in the AFC? Is Patriots yes or no?
1: I probably lean yes, but I don't like it.
0: Yeah, I think I would have that same feeling. AFC North, how do we feel about the Ravens?
1: No. Okay. I got to see a year Jesse Minter before I believe in anything. I that might not be the right guy. And that's not a slight on him. Like, just, you know, a defensive coach with that team to me feels like a mismatch.
0: There was way too many ups and downs for Derrick Henry. Like, unfortunately, I think the wheels might be coming off for him.
1: A lot of tread on those tires.
0: Yep. Anybody else in AFC North you care about?
1: No.
0: I didn't think so. AFC South, you mentioned Jacksonville earlier in the show. So would they be on your believe?
1: Yes. At the very bottom of the believe list. I think they still have another step to take.
0: Yep.
1: And it comes this year. Like, okay, we got to win multiple playoff games kind of deal. But yeah.
0: I think the West is interesting. So if Bo Nix doesn't get hurt, who knows what happens? Denver, I would say they're a believe.
1: Yes.
0: What about the Chargers?
1: Yes.
0: And then weird that I left them for third. Chiefs?
1: No. I have to see what Patrick Mahomes looks like. Every quarterback coming off the surgery has struggled the following. Struggled is the wrong word. He's taken a little bit of a step back the following year. And oh, by the way, it's not going. Three straight years of decline in that offense, and now it's going to shift with Kenneth Walker there to being a run offense. Not a full run offense, you get the point. But they brought him there to take pressure off Mahomes. And that's still not a receiving core that I trust wholeheartedly.
0: Weird team. Rashee Rice can't get himself out of trouble. You know, I'm not sure what Xavier Worthy is. You mentioned Patrick Mahomes. I want to see what he is. Also, it's odd, too, because it's you would never describe Patrick Mahomes as a running QB, but kind of akin to how Aaron Rodgers would get out of tough spots because his legs would allow him to. Mm-hmm. Even like a Ben Roethlisberger at times was like that also. Like Patrick Mahomes uses his, in quotes, mobility to get his wide receivers open and to buy extra time for himself. It's not necessarily always to run, but it's just to get extra time.
1: Yeah, I mean, he says he's 100%. He says all the mobility's there. That's all fine and good. You know, it's never going to happen throughout the course of the entire preseason. Anyone's going to hit him.
0: So the first time he gets that real hit, and every Chief fan goes, ooh, gets all squeamish.
1: It's illegal to go below a quarterback's knee or below, and he's in the pocket. When he's out running, guys can dive at his legs. And that's what the concern is. And of course they're going to do that. It's the same way if somebody else had an arm injury, they'd go at his arm. If somebody else had a deep thigh bruise, they'd jump at his thigh. Like, it's just, you know, that's what football players do. Won't do it in the pocket. It's against the rules. You'll get a flag. When he's outside the pocket, dive at his legs all you want. In fact, they encourage that.
0: So your list had 10 believes. Mine would have 11. So we're right in the same boat.
1: It's funny because they were literally... We did this last week on ESPN Radio when Connor Rohr of SI's column came out about there are only 14 teams that could win a Super Bowl. Well, duh, there's 14 teams that make the playoffs. I mean, I didn't really think it was that big of a leap. I really only have...
0: Do math.
1: I really only have six teams that are an A and four teams that are an A-plus that I think can win the Super Bowl, and I'd be willing to bet my six teams against the field.
0: I like it. Give me your six, quick.
1: Three in the AFC, three in the NFC. Denver, Buffalo, Baltimore, Green Bay, Rams, and Dallas.
0: I like it. I like it. 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We gave you a little NFL hierarchy. I like your list, man. I think your list makes a lot of sense. 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Earlier in the show, I gave you my top five offensive skill players. We'll get a chance to see if Zeno's list is any different than mine was. So coming up, it is Zeno's top five offensive skill players going into the 2026 NFL season. 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

0: Sunday Night Baseball in Philadelphia, and the Phillies snap a four-game losing streak by drilling the Yankees 11-4. Stops their three-game winning streak. Big night for Philly second baseman Bryson Stott. 3 hits, a solo homer, drove in 5. New York right now 3 and back of Tampa Bay. The Rays won 1-0 over the Guardians. Cleveland a season-high 5-game losing streak. Angels take down the Giants 4-3 in San Francisco. Mike Trout 4-for-4, his first 4-hit game in over 5 years. In Milwaukee, the Miz was dealing again.
1: 3-2. Struck him out swinging with a curveball. A dozen strikeouts for Jacob Mizorowski.
0: Call on 620 WTM WMTJ. Jacob Mizorowski is setting a franchise record by striking out the first 7 batters he faced. Ended up striking out 12 of the first 13. Goes to 11-4 with the win as the Brewers blow out the Rockies 11-2. Milwaukee now 66-39. Twins outlast the A's 11-8. Tough news for the A's. All-star catcher Shea Langeliers could miss the rest of the season with a torn meniscus in his right knee. Red Sox have won 17 of 19, 22 of 25, a 6-1 winner over the Blue Jays at Fenway. Aaron Duran, 3 hits, drove in 2. Mets avoid the sweep and pound the Dodgers 8-3. Marcus Semien and Tyrone Taylor both hitting 3-run homers. In golf, PGA Tour rookie Jackson Koivun, who started in college at Auburn, wins the 3M Open in Minnesota at 25 under, 3 ahead of Scottie Scheffler.
2: Hey, it's Evan Cohen coming up Monday. As NFL teams continue to report to training camp, we'll look ahead to some of the bigger QB battles left to be answered. It's on Sportsmanlike, 6 a.m. Eastern, right here on ESPN Radio, ESPN2, and ESPNU.

0: He is Mark Zeno. I am Keith Irizarry, Renee and Javon behind the scenes. And we gave you about an hour and a half ago my top five list of the NFL offensive skill players going into this season. I'll recap those really quickly for you. Mine was from 5-1, Brock Bowers, Puka Nacua, Ja'Marr Chase, Bijan Robinson, and Jahmyr Gibbs. Time now for Zeno's list.
1: 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From the top five teams that can't afford a slow start.
2: The Cincinnati Bengals.
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3: And it has to be Jordan Love as the catalyst.
1: To the top five fan bases.
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3: We know
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6: Number one, the Buffalo.

0: Lawrence. I have ultimate faith in Dak Prescott. I think it's going to be a huge step forward for this team. I think they win the NFC East, and he is the engine that makes this entire offense go with Dak Prescott. He's proven time and time again he can stay healthy. He's proven time and time again that he is extremely productive. And with George Pickens there, you know, it continues to just open things up. It changes the scope of the offense. So that may take some away from him because they have another, you know, another downfield target to get to. But when push comes to shove, every big third down that happens is going to go to CeeDee Lamb. And, oh, by the way, look at the games where he isn't productive and the outcome for the Cowboys. He is ultimately a deciding factor in every game that they win.
1: I like what you did here because if you are going to pick players on teams you might believe in, if the Cowboys, and you and I just said in our previous segment, we believe the Cowboys are a viable Super Bowl contender. If they're going to be a Super Bowl contender, a lot will fall on Dak Prescott's shoulders, and a lot will fall on CeeDee Lamb being one of the best wide receivers in the NFL.
2: Number four.
0: I'm with you on Brock Bowers. Look, I don't love the quarterback situation here. I would love it, you know, theoretically, a healthy Kirk Cousins would find a lot more production for Brock Bowers than necessarily Francisco Mendoza will. But he's almost quarterback-proof to a certain extent. We've seen with lackluster quarterback play what he's capable of. He's unguardable at this point in time. He's Travis Kelce 7 years ago. Like, get him the ball and everything is going to be okay. And as long as he stays healthy and can, even if you look at the numbers he had, what did he play, 8 or 9 games last year? And the numbers that he had, like, he
1: still ended up with 64 catches, 680 yes. yards, had 7 touchdowns.
0: So he is a guy that ultimately will change the scope of the Raiders offense week in and week out. And when you play the Raiders, with all due respect to Ashton Jeanty and the quarterbacks there, nobody else is keeping defensive coordinators up late at night other than Brock Bowers. I mean, he will absolutely be, if healthy for all 17 games, the most productive tight end in the league this year.
1: Couldn't agree more. He was my number 5. He's your number 4. Brock Bowers is an absolute beast.
2: Number 3.
0: Final 3 are going to be all running backs. And I'm going with James Cook of the Buffalo Bills. They continue to be a team that, as good as Josh Allen is so productive running the football. And because of Allen and what he does with his legs, it's very similar to the way things opened up 2 years ago for Derrick Henry in Baltimore, right? I mean, James Cook's biggest problem is he can't hold on to the damn football, and it hurts the team in critical spots. Let's hope he's fixed that. But this is a, you know, guy that is going to approach 1,700-1,800 yards combined yards on the ground and through the air. And he's one of the best pass-catching backs in all of football. So they're not going to shy away from the run game. They're going to continue to put up points. He's going to continue to be a focal point for this offense. And Josh Allen, it makes him that much better. And so James Cook will continue to produce at a very high level on a team that is going to be in the postseason once again.
1: Didn't think James Cook would be on this list. With that being said, I remember in 2024 when he had the 16 touchdowns on the ground, we were told he would regress in 2025. He did. It was 12 touchdowns. And guess what? His rushing yard average actually went up to 5.2 and then ended up rushing for 1,621 yards. I didn't have him on my list.
0: Joe Brady knows that they can't win without him being successful. I mean, let me rephrase that. Joe Brady knows that winning without him being successful is very difficult because you're asking 17 to put on a cape, which he's very capable of doing. But the point is, it's a lot easier to win games when James Cook is going well.
1: You know, it's very interesting. Again, really, really fast before we move to number 2, is from a fantasy standpoint, I've heard a lot of people lately talking about, is it worth it to get Josh Allen and James Cook? Typically, you don't want the running back and the QB. I think pairing James Cook and Josh Allen together means you're getting a lot of touchdowns in fantasy.
0: Yeah, you ain't kidding.
2: Number 2.
0: Jahmyr Gibbs. And my biggest concern with him is how does he handle the load without David Montgomery? Fresh legs are important. And taking extra hits, or taking fewer hits, I should say, is really a big reason why you stay healthy. But if you're not splitting carries anymore, and look, Jahmyr Gibbs wasn't really splitting per se, but the extra 8 to 10 carries that he didn't have to carry because David Montgomery was there, particularly the tough yards at goal line time when it was time for Montgomery to gain 3 yards, you know, on first and goal from the 3, those extra hits that he's now going to have to take may add up. I have concerns about his health for 17 games,

0: and what they're going to ask him to do and how much of a focal point he's going to be. There's no reason to deny his production and his output. He's unstoppable to a certain extent, but that's what kept him from being number one for me.
1: Yeah, the stats for Gibbs have been pretty ridiculous over the first 2.5 years because the rookie year was good, not amazing. I would throw in Isaiah Pacheco as his backup. If Pacheco stays healthy, maybe he takes a little bit of it off of him. Can he be David Montgomery? Hasn't proven that he can been so far in his past, but maybe he can fill that role a bit.
0: Yeah, you're taking an unhealthy guy and making him the backup of the guy who's super healthy. I mean, it's, you know, I don't know how that works, but again, if I see Pacheco get 8 carries on the, if he's averaging 8 carries a game, I would be surprised. I don't think he's going to get that many carries.
2: Number one.
0: It's Bijan Robinson. Like, I'm going to say two names here, and this is what you should think. This is peak Marshall Faulk. This is peak Edgerrin James type production that you're going to get out of him. And the change in coaching is going to be that much more dynamic. Because guess what? You know what Kevin Stefanski loves to do? Run the damn ball. And he's going to do a lot of it with Bijan Robinson. He is the ultimate playmaker on that offense, with all due respect to Drake London. The ball in Seven's hands makes the game a lot better for the Falcons. I mean, remember what Kevin Stefanski did with Nick Chubb? An absolute, and Bijan, again, not disrespecting Nick Chubb, Bijan is a better athlete and a better runner than Nick Chubb. Different styles, but, you know, there's just so much more to his game. And you add in another 800, 900 yards. I mean, this theoretically could be 1,000-yard rushing and 1,000-yard season. This is a 2,000-yard all-purpose back that the Falcons have waiting, and he should get to those numbers this year.
1: My pushback, just a question. Who's the QB, and do you trust them?
0: You know what? If the QB was Keith Irizarry, who's handing the ball to Bijan Robinson, we're going to be fine. Doesn't matter. Because guess what? You know what? These passes aren't going to be 35 yards downfield. They're passes out of the backfield. They're dump-offs. It's not a high percent. You know, I don't need to worry about a high completion percentage play here. You know, these are open. And what linebacker is covering Bijan Robinson? He's going to be open every single time. So there's nothing to worry about from the quarterback scenario. Now, if you ask me, what about the offensive line? I'll go, okay, I can see some of the concern, but he's kind of had that offensive line for the last 2 years, and guess what? Still figured it out. Cleveland's offensive line, again, with Kevin Stefanski, wasn't great. It was good. Wasn't great. And guess what? They found holes to run through, so I don't have any concerns. Again, this should be a 2,000-yard all-purpose back this year.
1: Last two seasons for Robinson, 1,456 and 1,478 on the ground. A total of 21 rushing touchdowns as well. So, Bijan Robinson, he was my number two. He's your number one. Our list did not look that different. I had Brock Bowers, Puka, Jamar Chase, Robinson, and Gibbs. You had CeeDee Lamb, Bowers, James Cook, Gibbs, and Bijan Robinson. Those are our offensive skill
0: and
1: players.
0: And again, I will say this much, okay? Jamar Chase was, you know, next on the list, and I tossed back and forth between him and CD. Obviously, just because, as I said earlier, I don't think this Bengals team is going to be very good. And, you know, Joe Burrow being there, even if he's healthy, yes, you're going to see massive production out of Jamar Chase. But that doesn't necessarily translate to wins, and that's not really what the list was about. But also, even if their defense is better, it's still not good, and I still find them trailing a lot of games. Justin Jefferson's hard to put on this list when the quarterback play is so suspect.
1: Yep.
0: There's another guy that I thought, you know, didn't deserve to be in there, that was the guy that I think is going to have a monster year. And that's, I don't know how to say it, for Bresharlin Tootin in Jacksonville? Bashaul. Just get rooting and tooting. And he, without Travis Etienne there, that's the lead back. That's a dude that's going to have a, you know, 1,500 all-purpose yards this year.
1: Yeah, I could see that too. Again, we are, it's Monday, July 27th right now. Fantasy football drafts. Now, if you're in the fantasy industry, you've been doing them a lot. But most human beings, they'll start doing their drafts in about a month. Mm-hmm. So there'll be, over the next couple of weeks, we will dive into fantasy football-related things. Feel free. We will answer all your questions. 888-SAY-ESPN, 888-729-3776. So LeBron James is headed to Philadelphia, signed his deal. And we'll continue to talk a little bit more about him and all things going on in the NBA. It's ESPN Radio, the ESPN app, and, of course, Sirius XM, Channel 80.
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0: Zeno, I was reading a little bit. So Draymond Green was on his podcast and he was, you know, talking about when he got drafted to the Golden State Warriors. And apparently Marshawn Lynch reached out to him and he said, "You got drafted to the Warriors. Y'all, I'll just say stink instead to make it, you know, comfortable for the airwaves." And he said he remembered walking around downtown Oakland as a rookie and they were like giving away tickets. And then he went on to say that, "I don't want to leave Golden State because I would rather," and I'm going to get to the bottom part, "I would rather stay in Golden State another 5 years. We didn't make the playoffs once. I'd be totally fine with that. I'd rather struggle with the same guys I succeeded with." He was basically, I don't know if he was throwing shade at LeBron since that's actually kind of his boy apparently, but he was basically just saying, "I don't really need to quote unquote chase rings." Guess what? He's already won a bunch, so maybe that's why he feels like that.
1: Yeah, I mean, I would say that there's a lot of what Draymond says that I don't take at anything other than a face value.
0: Fair.
1: That I don't necessarily, it's like talking for the sake of talking. It doesn't really wind my watch, so to speak. So, it's the whole boy who cried wolf philosophy. You know, you just say so many things that at some point I don't really care or believe what you say, and that's kind of where I am. I mean, I kind of thought, you know, in the whole LeBron process that LeBron was going to drag Draymond with him wherever he goes because they were on vacation together, remember?
0: Yep.
1: Remember the whole banana boat thing back in the day before he went to Miami? It was Dwayne Wade and all those guys, and he ended up with Dwayne Wade, and so I heard those two were vacationing together in the Caribbean, so I assumed that Draymond was going to Cleveland with him is what I really thought was going to happen. But didn't happen, obviously, and you know, again, I don't. Where does Draymond go? Where is he a fit? You know, where I could see him in Minnesota. I could just see him being annoying in the rest of the West.
0: Yeah, I mean, ultimately, I kind of think that he will probably stay in Golden State for a little bit longer. I mean, his playing style, he's never really been counted upon to score. You know, the days of him being a great defender, those are gone. He's still good, but he's not an elite defender at all. You know, if he's going to go somewhere, it's going to be a veteran that can help that team. And if you believe his words and that's not what he's looking for, then he'll probably just stay in Golden State and he'll get into the media world and he'll probably do a pretty solid job because people will continue to hire him.
1: Yeah. I think that he's still a viable player to a certain extent, right? I mean, he could be useful somewhere. Like, would he fit in Boston?
0: I don't know why. I just don't see him as someone who would play for Boston.
1: Yeah, I mean, give me four or five teams. Like, what's the list? Clearly he's still out there and no one's running to go get him. So has the market softened on him?
0: For Draymond?
1: Yeah.
0: I would say, I think Minnesota, like you said, would make sense. That I could see that working. Let's go to the East. Detroit?
1: That would be it. He might.
0: Like vet there that could, like,
1: dare
0: that
1: I
0: has
1: say,
0: won?
1: Dare I say, he's the adult in the room?
0: Yeah, I know, right?
1: Feels really creepy to say that. I'm not going to lie. But, yeah, I mean, that's, you know, like, it feels like he's the kind of piece that, you know, they might be missing when it comes to.
0: Raptors if Kawhi is there?
1: Feels like another decent fit.
0: I mean, Miami.
1: Yeah. I mean, let me ask you this much. Let's put it in these terms. What player, what other star out there right now is clamoring to play with him?
0: To play with Draymond?
1: Mm-hmm.
0: I'm not sure there's many.
1: I mean, it feels like he's talked smack about everybody in the league at one point or another.
0: I'm trying to think,
1: does Giannis really want to play with him? If Bam got into a fight with Tyler Hero, imagine what's going to happen with Draymond.
0: All because, you know, Tyler was saying whatever he was saying about, you know, Ben. Yeah. Oh.
1: I mean, you know,
0: I mean, ultimately, I think he's just going to end up back in Golden State.
1: You think so?
0: I do. I think he'll be back in Golden State. I think they'll get the band back together. They're going to hope that Jimmy Butler can maybe come back midway through the season. Who knows if that happens? And they're going to try to be a play-in team again.
1: Such lofty aspirations.
0: Isn't it great?
1: They really are.
0: I want to switch gears a little bit. You got two boys. How old are your sons now?
1: 10.
0: Okay.
1: 11 so, next month.
0: Yeah, I knew their birthday was coming up. I remember their summer babies. Mm-hmm. All right, so they're going to be 11. I have an 11-year-old right now. He'll be turning 12. I have a 15-year-old as well. Do you watch a lot of sports movies with them?
1: Sure.
0: What's their favorite one? Let's word it differently. What's your favorite one to watch with them?
1: Sandlot.
0: So I've done the Sandlot. Love the Sandlot with them.
1: Yeah.
0: Last night, my wife and my two boys, we had no sports. It's weird. We had no sports on a weekend. We had all four of us happened to be home, right? We watched Rudy. And my older son says he thinks he saw it, but didn't really remember it. We were talking about it before time. And my younger son had never seen it before. So we watched Rudy. And I got to tell you, I smiled the entire movie because I was paying attention to them and their eyes. Like, they genuinely enjoyed watching Rudy. It was a really fun experience.
1: Yeah, I mean, listen, I think that's good. I think that when you see your kids have the joy over something that you had joy over,
0: yeah,
1: it warms the heart, right? It's good for the soul. And, you know, anytime your kids end up, you know, sort of emulating things that you did and you loved, it's almost like they, hey, I'm doing it right. You know, they at least like the thing. I figured something out. They finally listened. I'm like, this movie is great, and they love it.
0: Yeah. It was cool. And it's funny because, like, I was trying to not say the lines, like, as they're about to happen. And I still, ultimately, I'm like, as the dad was about to walk in to, you know, to watch Rudy play. And I looked at my younger son because I can see, like, he was paying attention, but I want to make sure he really. I'm like, listen to what the dad says. These are the greatest sight these eyes have ever seen. I'm like, watch. And my younger son, like, really enjoyed it. So I don't know. I wanted to bring that up. I know you had two boys. I thought you would appreciate that.
1: It's always a great moment. Those connections that you have, they're memorable forever.
0: Yep. Lots of fun. Hey, we got into a lot of really cool stuff over the last couple of hours. And things don't stop right here on ESPN. We got SportsCenter all night. You'll want to stay with that throughout the evening. This, of course, has been ESPN Radio, the ESPN app, and SiriusXM Channel 80. He is Mark Zeno. I am Keith Irizarry. Thanks for spending some time with us.
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8: The Yankees and Phillies conclude their series in Philly.
9: Line drive out towards left center field. Base hit. It's going to score all three. Schwarber in, Harper in.
8: A new class gets enshrined in Cooperstown.
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11: 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This one, gonna go! 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
8: Coming up, the Evil Empire goes for the sweep in the city of brotherly love. 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Teams setting the wrong kind of franchise records. A day to be remembered in Cooperstown, and LeBron James officially official. We take you right to the ballpark, though. Yankees-Phillies on Sunday Night Baseball, heard right here on ESPN Radio. Two teams looking up from second place in their respective divisions. New York holding pace behind Toronto in the AL East, despite no Aaron Judge, no Giancarlo Stanton, and as of today, no Cody Bellinger. Day-to-day with a left hamstring suffered on Saturday night. Phillies 5.5 back of the Braves in the NL East and falling. Lost four straight, hoping to avoid a Yankee sweep this weekend. Put their ace on the hill tonight, Christopher Sanchez, to face New York's Will Warren. And the struggle started early for Warren. 1-0 Philly in the second. Enter Bryson Stott.
13: The pitch. Swing and a ball drilled. Right field on a line towards the wall. And over the wall and gone. It just snuck over the high wall and right. And for Stott, his eighth of the season, a line drive solo homer, and the Phillies have a 2-0 lead.
8: And Stott stayed at it after an Alec Bohm three-run double made it 5-0 Phillies in the third. Stott was back at the dish.
13: Warren deals, and a line drive base hit right field. Charging Dominguez, racing around third, and the plate is Bohm. He is in. It's an RBI single, and the Phillies lead it 6-0.
8: Stott's five RBI are tied for the most in a game in his career. Yankees not able to get anything going. Then we enter the fifth, and the momentum shifts a little bit.
13: Here comes the 2-0. Line drive, base hit, left field. Over towards the line, Marshall pick it up, Volpe racing for second. The throw is too late, RBI double, and the Yankees are within three at 6-3.
8: But leave it to the Phillies to say, we see you. Now watch this, bottom of the sixth.
13: Next offering, line, base hit into left field. In to score is De La Cruz, Trey Turner, an RBI single. And the Phillies lead it 7-3.
8: Big hit from Turner. Sanchez did not return and ended his night tossing six innings, gave up three runs on six hits, six strikeouts, and the Phillies slammed the door on the Yankees' efforts to sweep. Win this one 11-4. Snap that four-game losing streak in the process. Sanchez collects his 13th win of the season, most in baseball. And the 1.28 ERA at home, also best in the bigs. New York's Will Warren gave up six earned runs, tied for the most allowed by any Yankees starter in a game this season. John Shombi and Doug Glanville had the call here on ESPN Radio. Let's head to Philly to check in with the guys. Take it away, John.
13: Chris, thanks so much. The Phillies beat the Yankees 11-4 in the final, and I guess you'd start with the offense. Bohm and Stott combined to knock in 9 of the 11 runs in a Phillies offense that's been looking for some answers. They found some on Sunday night.
14: Yeah, they really did. And the middle of the order, almost table set for those guys. And a lot of guys were on base consistently, whether Schwarber, Harper, Marsh. They found their ways on base, and Bohm just got the big hit that cleared the bases. And that set the tone offensively. So every inning, it just seemed like there was some Phillies on base creating havoc, a lot of extra base hits early in the game. Even the bottom of the order from the eight hole, they got 3 base hits. So everybody was in the Yankees' face from offensive side, and the Yankees just could not keep the Phillies off the bases.
13: What'd you think of Christopher Sanchez?
14: Sanchez was a little bit off in the sense of different approach. He was trying to attack in with the 7 righties that the Yankees rolled out. It was working to keep them off the changeup, keep them from looking away, but he never really got back on track to work away. And the command was a little shaky, a lot of base hits, and then the defense imploded one inning that led to a lot of the run scoring. So it wasn't sharp, but it was enough to kind of be a good enough start to put them in the ball game. The bullpen really did a good job on the Philly side, and then the offense just gave him the cushion he needed.
13: So the Phillies win it here tonight, the final 11-4. For Doug Glanville, I'm John Chombi, right here in your home for every game of the postseason, Major League Baseball, on ESPN Radio and the ESPN app. Now we send it back to Chris Burnett in the studio.
8: Thanks, guys. Great job down there tonight. Up next for these two, New York heads to Chicago to face the AL Central leading White Sox. Philly heads south to face the reeling Miami Marlins. SportsCenter all night, ESPN Radio. And hey, about those Marlins. Padres Marlins wrapped up their series on Sunday. Marlins come in having lost 11 straight, tied with the franchise record that's been done a couple of times in the past. Miami struck first in the second and the third, entered the eighth inning up 3-1.
11: 1-1 ripped in the air to deep right field. Codine's going back. This one, gonna go! Second of the inning, and the Padres have a lead for the first time today. Jackson Merrill and Manny Machado with eighth inning homers, and the Padres lead it 4-3.
8: 97.3 The Fan. Merrill's eighth career game-tying go-ahead home run in the eighth inning or later. That is tied with Anthony Santander and Hunter Goodman for most in MLB since Merrill debuted in 2024. Manny Machado also homered, and the Padres played 4 in the eighth, entered the ninth up 5-3. Marlins down to their last chance.
15: Is 2-2. He is cut on a miss to slider in the dirt. Max swung over the top of it, and this ball game comes to a close. The first time in the history of the Marlins franchise, they have dropped 12 in a row, and they become just the second team this year to have a losing streak reach a dozen.
8: 104.3 WQAM, and there you heard it. Marlins, after winning 20 in June, lose their 12th straight after holding a lead for much of the game. It's their 140th team. Excuse me. The Marlins are the 140th team to record a losing streak of 12 plus games in the World Series era. That is since 1903. And the Padres, it's their 5th sweep of the season. First since sweeping the Braves in June. Marlins skipper Clayton McCullough after the game on a tough streak.
16: We're going to meet this head on. I mean, look, there's no hiding from it, you know, so it's what it is. Like, does anybody feel good? Certainly not. But, you know, to come in here each day and cry about it, make excuses, I don't know what that's going to do. I mean, I think we have a very prideful group that is certainly upset, frustrated, angry about how things are going, but we're the only ones that can change that. And so I think that's where, you know, turn it around and come back tomorrow, and it's going to be be staring at us again. And we just got to meet this head on and continue to go, because there's, for me, there's really no other choice.
8: Won't get easier for Miami. Home against the Phillies on Monday night. Dodgers-Mets. Dodgers wrapping up their midseason East Coast swing. L.A. winners of four straight, hold the best record in baseball. Had the brooms out and ready at Citi Field. Mets trying to claw their way to at least one dub this weekend. Just 3-7 in their last 10 games. Found a way to strike first in this one, but not before L.A. got it back and some. Dodgers enter the sixth up 3-1. Then New York walked Tyrone Taylor to the dish with two on.
17: 1-1 pitch. Swing and a drive, well hit to left. A lot of distance. If it's fair, it's gone. And there she goes. A three-run homer by Tyrone Taylor. He has done it again. He has been red hot since coming back from injury. It is a three-run homer, his eighth of the year, and the Mets have taken a 4-3 lead over the Dodgers.
8: 880 ESPN New York. That was Taylor's fifth home run this month. Had just three home runs between March and June, and it greased the wheels for New York. Four more crossed in the eighth, and the Mets pile it on to win 8-3. Snap a three-game losing streak, and the Dodgers snap the four-game win streak. Quiet night for LA's big bats. Shohei Ohtani, 1-4. Freddie Freeman, 2-4. And Mookie Betts, 0-4. For the Dodgers, it's their first loss versus the Mets this season. Up until tonight, they were 5-0. SportsCenter All Night, ESPN Radio, MLB Hall of Fame Enshrinement Day on Sunday. Two of the greatest outfielders of their generation and the best power-hitting second baseman in MLB history had their day in Cooperstown. Carlos Beltran, Andrew Jones, and Jeff Kent officially joined the fraternity that is the National Baseball Hall of Fame. In an idyllic setting, the three speeches all included messages of gratitude and recognition for those who helped them along the way. Hall of Fame second baseman, NL MVP in 2000, journeyman around the league, Jeff Kent, on the importance of being inducted.
18: You know, a few months ago when my wife and I had a chance to visit the Hall of Fame Museum just a few months ago, I finally realized the weight that this game carries. You know, the halls are filled with stories that you can't experience anywhere else. And to know that I get to be a part of that history, standing alongside the legends that I grew up watching, I've used the word, and I still don't understand it, but overwhelming doesn't even begin to describe it. This day isn't about me, though. This day is about baseball. It's a celebration of baseball, and I just happen to be a part of it. You know, baseball was here long before me. It's going to be long after I sit back down. But standing up here with these guys sitting behind me, I've never felt more humbled and more grateful in my entire life.
8: And well said there, Jeff. Hall of Fame center fielder Andrew Jones burst onto the scene as just a 19-year-old kid with the Atlanta Braves. He credited his former skipper for helping him reach Cooperstown.
10: Nobody in the Braves organization had a bigger impact on me than manager Bobby Cox. He put a 19-year-old in the World Series and lineup and believed in me. Bobby had confidence in me and helped me become the best player I could have been. He commanded respect, create a winning culture. You play hard, you play to win, and you play always give your honest effort. Simple rules to play the game. For my 12 years with the Braves, he was my only manager. He was like a second father to me. I know he's looking down, laughing, and be so happy for me and my family. Thank you, Bobby.
8: Jones and Cox would go on quite a run during his time in Atlanta. Jones also became the first Hall of Famer from Curacao, his native country.
10: There's no easy way to get here from the small island of Curacao, more than 2,000 miles away. But today, Cooperstown and Curacao are forever joining together. Being the first Hall of Famer from my island, it's an incredible moment. That's why they make such a memorable day. I'm overjoyed to share this day with people from my homeland. So many people helped me get here, helped me get the journey of loving this game and make it here to the Major League. I want to send a special thank you to Ronnie Chirino and Ennis Mayer. They not make it here, but I want to send a shout out to them. Thank you for making me love the game.
8: And And of course, there's Beltran, probably best known for his stint with the New York Mets, hit 41 home runs in 2006. He had this on what it meant to be a Met.
19: Playing for the Mets made me a better man and a better leader. Many of the most meaningful relationships that I was able to build in my career, I did it wearing a Mets uniform. So the Mets cap, what represents to me is growth, and it represents a place where I became the best version of myself. To the Mets fans, thank you for believing in me. You challenged me. You let me know what I needed to be better, and that was a lot of times. I get to hear those boos, let me tell you that. But I also appreciate your support along the way. To Steve and Alex Cohen, I have to tell you guys that I know this year might not look pretty, but what makes me proud is the culture that you have been able to create, making players, families, and employee values, and especially myself. Having the experience to experience different chapters in the Mets organization, I have to tell you guys that I have never been prouder to call myself a Met.
8: And this year's class, a class act, three legends, one historic weekend, and a whole lot of plaque room filled up in Cooperstown. Chris Burnett with you on SportsCenter all night. We are now 1 week away from Major League Baseball's highly anticipated trade deadline, set for Monday, August 3rd, 6 p.m. Eastern time. Teams are shopping. Some are buying. Some are selling. Tarek Skubal continues to be one of the hottest names on the list. ESPN's Doug Glanville joined Game Night to share the latest on what he's hearing with Skubal.
20: I think they can move him. I mean, 8 days from now, if they go 0-8, he's definitely not a Tiger. So if they go 4-4, you know, I mean, that's the problem. They need to run the table to a certain degree to be, okay, we're in this. Now, they're in it to win the division. Is that enough? Well, it's enough to get in there and have Skubal on the mound. So they have to convince to be in the position. The division isn't strong, so that's one in their favor. But keep in mind, the longer they keep holding him, it's going to be harder to get much for him on the other side of that. So, but the challenge they have is if they make a move with him, it's a signal to the rest of the team, and it's not a positive one because you're certainly better with Skubal than without.
8: Tigers currently sit 6 games back in the AL Central. Detroit is home against Baltimore and then travels to face the A's ahead of next week's deadline. Will the wins come? Is Skubal a Tiger? Is he sent elsewhere? Keep it right here on ESPN Radio for the latest. And let's hear the buzz from NFL training camp today. That's next. SportsCenter All Night continues. It's ESPN Radio.
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13: A walk-off homer in the bottom of the 14th inning. 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
13: 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Giancarlo Stanton and the American League with one swing has tied it up.
0: 457-foot home run. 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
13: 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Leaping and he caught it. Out of here. Mookie Betts. Shohei Ohtani.
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8: NFL training camps full speed ahead. We focus in on Houston. Top storyline entering Texans camp is QB CJ Stroud. After one of the greatest rookie seasons by an NFL QB in league history, Stroud's encore has been too mediocre at best seasons since. The low point was last year's postseason where he was responsible for 7 turnovers. Can he return to form? Texans retooled the O-line, brought in 3 new guys up front. Pressure's on, though. Some would say more so than Charlotte's Bryce Young. ESPN's Courtney Cronin on Best Week Ever.
4: Not just the number one overall pick from that 2023 class, it's number 2 as well. C.J. Stroud. You can put either of them. It's 1A, 1B in terms of pressure for this year. And C.J. Stroud had already proven, unlike Bryce Young, I would venture to say that Stroud actually has more pressure on him because we saw this glimpse of being the franchise quarterback his rookie year when he got the Texans to the playoffs. The lasting image we have of him is throwing 4 interceptions in the first half of that game against the Patriots. Both of these guys are looking to get paid.
8: And Stroud won't have much time to figure it out. Texans open 2026 at home against the Bills on September 13th. Heading north, the Green Bay Packers made the playoffs last year for the 3rd straight season, but saw it end with a bad taste in their mouth, falling to division foe Chicago in the playoffs. Linebacker Micah Parsons still rehabbing that ACL, expected to be back midseason. Expectations for this year are tempered. Some think this time next year could be the year, though. ESPN's Gabe Neitzel on Sunday morning.
5: I think the Packers are a year away from being on this list.
6: Okay.
5: To me, if the Packers made the Super Bowl, it would be very similar to the type of run that you just talked about for your Broncos, where everything goes their way. I think they've got a lot of talent, but they've got a lot of question marks. Micah Parsons, don't know when he's going to be coming back. And if he misses more games than expected, what does that do to their record? Does that mean they don't win the division? Now they're a wild card team, having to win 3 on the road. I have too many questions about the Packers to put them on that short list that I would want for teams that can win the Super Bowl.
8: Well, Packers currently have the 2nd shortest odds to win the NFC North, plus 215 behind Detroit, that according to DraftKings Sportsbook. A reminder, ESPN is the home for Super Bowl 61, February 14th, 2027, on ESPN, ABC, and the Walt Disney Company. The countdown starts now. SportsCenter All Night, ESPN Radio, back to the Diamond, Rockies Brewers, Jacob Mizorowski, the Miz, on the bump from Milwaukee. 10-4 this season, and he was at it again against Colorado. Came out laser-focused, struck out the first 7 batters he faced, set a new franchise record to start a game. We pick it up in the 5th.
7: 3-2. Struck him out swinging with a curveball. A dozen strikeouts for Jacob Mizorowski.
8: That's 620 WTMJ. Already his ninth game with 10-plus Ks this season. That's the most in baseball, tied for most in a season in Brewers history. He'd strike out the side three times today. Joins Paul Skeens as the only pitcher to do it. Milwaukee at the plate in the bottom of the sixth.
13: Going in on Vaughn. 1-2. Fly ball left center. That's got good wood on it, and it's going to be gone. Second home run of the homestand is fourth of the season. Big insurance run tacked on for the Brewers. Makes it 4-1 Milwaukee.
8: And the Brewers would keep the scoring party going until the eighth. They would win this one 11-2 on 14 hits. Mizorowski, first pitcher in the expansion era, that's since 1961, with 11 Ks and zero hits in the first four innings of a game. He threw 66 pitches of at least 100 miles per hour today, the most in a single game since pitch tracking became a thing in 2008. Diamondbacks Nationals rubber match in the nation's capital. Arizona played well since the All-Star break, 7-3 in their last 10. The D-backs got on the board first, and this one was back and forth for a while. Hits everywhere. Then bottom of the fifth, Nationals at the plate.
1: Now the pitch on the way. Swung on, driven to the air to right center field. Back goes Tao again, looking up, going. Gone, goodbye! Another home run for C.J. Abrams. Bang, zoom, he does it again, number 27. He's driven in three in the game, and he's given the Nationals the lead with four runs home here at the bottom of the fifth inning. It's now the Nationals six, the Diamondbacks four.
8: Nationals Radio Network's second multi-home run game this season now has 9 home runs in July, which is tied with teammate James Wood for the most in baseball this month. And hey, speaking of Wood, he got the memo. We move to the bottom of the eighth.
1: Now the pitch. Wood swings, drives on another one. Deep left center field. It's going. It is gone. Goodbye. Up into the pick. Another two home run game. And the Nationals reach double digits here at the bottom of the eighth inning. It's Washington 10 and Arizona 5.
8: Fifth career multi-home run game. Third player in franchise history with back-to-back 30 home run seasons. Arizona able to get two more in the ninth, but comes up short. Nats win 10-7. Their 15th game this season, the Nationals have scored 10-plus runs, most in baseball. Then just up I-95 in Baltimore, Braves-Orioles rubber match of their own. Needed extras in the 11th.
13: Pitch on the way. Rifled through the right side. Base hit by Riley. Here comes Mateo. That rolls all the way into the gap. Riley digging for second. Braves take the lead on the double by Riley. 3-2 in the 11th.
8: 680 the Fan. First go-ahead hit in extra innings since April 28th of 2024. And the Braves close it out. They win the rubber match 3-2 in 11 innings. They are 7-3 since the All-Star break. That's the third best in baseball. Pirates beat the Cubs 8-7. And the Red Sox pile it on, beat the Blue Jays 6-1. More from the Evil Empire's trip to Philly. That's next. SportsCenter All Night continues. 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
28: Hey, it's Evan Cohen coming up Monday. 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
1: The Arizona Cardinals and quarterback Jacoby Brissett reached an agreement on a reworked contract that will pay him $15.5 million guaranteed this season, with the chance to make $21 million with incentives. That from a source who told ESPN's Adam Schefter on Sunday. The San Diego Padres used 2 8th-inning home runs to overcome an early 3-run deficit to beat Miami 5-3 on Sunday, extending the Marlins' losing streak to a franchise record 12 games. And Bryson Stott homered, doubled, and drove in 5 runs. NL All-Star catcher starter Christopher Sanchez pitched 6 solid innings, and the Philadelphia Phillies avoided a 3-game sweep with an 11-4 victory over the Yankees on Sunday night. The game heard right here on ESPN Radio.
2: Right-hander comes, set fires. Swing and a miss, struck him out, and that's the ball game. The Phillies won it. 11-4 the final. Salvage the finale.
1: 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I'm Chris Burnett. You heard the final call there from Yankees-Phillies, and what a night it was in Philadelphia. And when you talk about a team effort, you'll think of this one. Bryson Stott homered, doubled, and drove in 5 runs. All-star starter Christopher Sanchez pitched well, gave up 3 runs on 6 hits, struck out 6, and Alec Bohm hit a 3-run double. The win allowed Philly to stop the 4-game skid and stay within reach of NL East leader Atlanta. Despite missing 3 of their top hitters in their lineup, New York skipper Aaron Boone wanted the sweep.
3: You win 2, though, you always want to win that 3rd one. So, obviously you want to win series, and we came here and did that, and that's a good thing. But we got another tough one on a quick turnaround here tomorrow, starting a week in Chicago, and another team that's playing well.
1: And the Yankees offense just hasn't been all that Yankees lately, missing Judge, Stanton, and now Cody Bellinger after the hamstring on Saturday night. ESPN's own Doug Glanville had more on game night.
4: You know, they have a lot of holes right now, and with Bellinger out, that just not only impacts, you know, his streakiness, but the fact that he's a huge asset defensively when you talk about Yankee Stadium as well, because left field is huge at Yankee Stadium, and you almost need 2 center fielders. He gives you that versatility, so that's a big blow. Talking to Boone before the game, he was just emphasizing, well, I think our offense can be better, but I also know that when Judge first went down, Goldschmidt went on 2 weeks of just being on fire, and you didn't notice as much the lack of right-handed power and until Goldschmidt started to struggle, and July exposed a lot. Now, they are about .500 without Judge. They're not scoring anywhere close to as many runs, and that's to be expected. But they have a team that can still win because they're preventing runs. They have the arms to do it. So, you know, you try to run as far as you can, as fast as you can until Judge possibly gets back, but you also have to prepare for the worst-case scenario as this trade deadline comes around the corner.
1: And New York now heads to Chicago to face the AL Central leading White Sox before the trade deadline. Philly heading to South Beach to face the struggling Marlins. Chris Burnett with you here on SportsCenter all night. We'll stick with baseball. Guardians, Rays, Tampa sitting in the catbird.

0: as easy as it gets. The pickup and throw by Palacios in plenty of time. A one-hit shutout through seven for Drew Rasmussen.
1: And that would do it for Rasmussen. Seven total innings, just the one hit for Cleveland, and nine strikeouts. Second game this season with seven innings pitched and zero or one hits allowed. He had two such games in his first six career seasons. Rays get the win 1-0. Rays 10th series sweep this season. That's the most in baseball. The Guardians, five-game losing streak is their longest of the season. The game finished in just under 2 hours, and it's only the fourth game to finish in under 2 hours, the second involving the Rays. Astros, White Sox, Chicago still holding serve in the AL Central, just ahead of Cleveland. Houston in a battle in the AL West. Tight game here until the sixth, and then the White Sox found the bats. We picked this one up in the eighth.
2: Bullpen, and Murakami launches out into deep right. He's hit two today. 12-3.
1: ESPN 1000, that's 22 home runs. It ties Shohei Ohtani for the second most home runs by a Japanese-born rookie, and only trails Kazuma Okamoto. Six RBI is the most in a game in his career, and the Sox get three in the eighth, go on to win 12-3 on 12 hits. The White Sox earned their 55th win in 104th game of the season. They've won 55th game in their 144th game last season. For the White Sox, it's also five home runs are tied for the most hits in a game this season. Royals, Tigers, Kansas City came out swinging and scored two in the opening frame. Grabbed another in the fourth before Detroit got on the board with four in the fifth. Tigers led 4-3 heading to the eighth. Enter Kansas City's Michael Massey.
3: Here's the pitch. Collins runs. Breaking ball hit in the air. Deep right field. McKinstry drifts back. He looks up in the stands. It's out of here. Michael flips this game with one swing. A go-ahead two-run homer. And the Royals go from down one to up one. 5-4 in the top of the eighth inning.
1: 96.5 The Fan. That's Massey's first career go-ahead home run in the seventh inning or later. And it would be enough. Royals beat the Tigers 5-4. For the Royals, they've won back-to-back games versus the Tigers to split the series after losing the first five games at Comerica Park this season. The Tigers, four runs on three hits in the fifth inning, zero runs on five hits the rest of the game. Mariners, Rangers, top two teams in the AL West battle, and Rangers waste no time getting on the board and lead it 3-1, heading into the top of the seventh. Seattle at the plate with two on.
4: The 2-0.
2: Swung on and destroyed. It is high. It is deep.
1: Seattle Sports, 7:10 a.m., second career go-ahead home run in the seventh inning or later, and a big swing indeed. It wouldn't be the only one, though. The very next batter.
4: Canzone with the trident in the dugout. Here's the pitch. Swung on. That is blasted right center field. It's high. It's deep. It is gone. Back-to-back blast. That one into the Rangers bullpen. First dump Canzone, and now Randy Arozarena. It's 5-3 Mariners.
1: The third game this season, the Mariners have had back-to-back home runs, and you can book it after that one. Both teams collect one more, and the Mariners win this one 6-4. Seattle snagged 14 hits, tied for their second most in a game this season. First win at Globe Life Field this season. They were 0-5 entering the day. The Rangers, it's their first loss this year when leading, entering the seventh inning. They were 45-0. Before this loss, were the only team across baseball entering Sunday that had not lost a game in that situation this season. SportsCenter All Night, ESPN Radio.
5: LeBron James is signing with the Philadelphia 76ers.
6: Whoa!
5: On a two-year, $8 million deal with a player option.
7: The Sixers were not even in the picture. We're not on the map until Bob Myers and Mike Gansey went out there and traded for Jaylen Brown. So LeBron James looked at that roster.
8: I'm shocked by this. I think this right here puts the Philadelphia 76ers right there with the New York Knicks as the favorites in the Eastern Conference.
1: LeBron James.

0: officially signed with the 76ers on Sunday. The two-year, $8 million deal includes a player option and full 15% trade kicker, sources told ESPN Shams Charania. Despite the news dump on Friday and the shockwave sent around the sports world at King James's decision, there are skeptics. Can this lead to wins right away? Some say yes, some say no. ESPN's Andre Snellings on Primetime.
1: The 76ers have, as currently constituted or as constituted before LeBron got there, we never seen them before, right? Like they had already made a major trade. And anytime you bring in major new players, there's a adjustment period before you see somebody contend. It is very rare that you see a team put together and you just stir and add water and it's a contender. And so when I look at teams, obviously the Knicks won the championship, the Thunder and the Spurs would have been contenders on their own. But you put them aside. If you look at the teams that maybe LeBron was considering, I look at a team like Cleveland and they've been right there.
0: They have. Now, believers, they'll say, if anyone can do it, it's LeBron. So what constitutes success here? A playoff berth, conference finals, a ring? Gina Mizell from the Philadelphia Inquirer on Best Week Ever.
2: I think getting past the second round is sort of the first bar that needs to be cleared, because this team has not gotten past the second round since the Allen Iverson 2001 finals team, which I don't know how many people outside of Philly really have wrapped their brain around that they have not reached the Eastern Conference Finals since then, which was now 25 years ago. So Joel Embiid's never gotten past the second round. Tyrese Maxey's never gotten past the second round.
0: Well, LeBron made it clear he's in Philly because it's still there. The drive, the need to win. And Sixers fans, they believe. SportsCenter All Night, ESPN Radio, back inside NFL training camp. And Cardinals QB Jacoby Brissett has ended the holdout. He didn't mince words either when asked about it.
3: What would you say to the people that might be skeptical of your holdout given the record last year?
4: Skeptical about what?
3: The fact that holding out after going 1-11 for a team that struggled a year ago.
4: So what's the question?
3: What would you say to those folks?
4: Could care less. Deal got done.
0: Okay, so he could care less. Head coach Mike LaFleur, pretty direct as well, with all that in the rearview mirror now.
5: Yeah, it's good. You know, happy for him. Happy for our team. You know, and like we said, I mean, it was productive, you know, and so for it to get done now, sooner rather than later, is good.
0: Stay with us for updates throughout camp. We now head north and check in with the New England Patriots. A.J. Brown hype, not dying down anytime soon. Really the opposite with camp opening up. One of the biggest preseason questions in the league: how is this acquisition going to help QB Drake May? Good Morning Football's Kyle Brandt on SportsCenter earlier.
6: We have to remember that last year in the regular season, I think Drake May was the best quarterback in football. I voted for him for MVP. He was that good. And now he gets the most talented wide receiver he's ever had, a mercurial guy whose greatest asset might be just how much he wants to prove to the Eagles that he still has it. I get it. Caleb Williams is fun, and he won the NFL dunk contest last year. But as a guy who was born and raised in Chicago, I think Drake May is going to be better than Caleb this year. I don't know if he's going to be cooler. It doesn't matter. Just better. And I think A.J. Brown's a massive part of that.
0: I think we all do. Well, that's some serious praise for Drake May, too. Can't blame the hype. Is Brown the secret to a run to Super Bowl 61? We'll find out. We've got the latest for you right here on ESPN Radio. And SEC Media Days in the books in college football. It just means more when SportsCenter All Night continues. 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
11: You know, really, I was grateful that Coach Saban decided to start cussing like I did on stage today, so that way I could at least get a little bit of reprieve from my mom. 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
1: From 30 for 30 podcast, the betrayal of Shohei Ohtani is the real story behind the scandal that almost ruined it all. On paper, Ife Mizuhara was Shohei Ohtani's interpreter, but he was so much more than that. 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The betrayal of Shohei Ohtani tells the story of a relationship that detonated into one of sports' biggest scandals. Check out The Betrayal of Shohei Ohtani. The first two episodes are out on Tuesday, July 28th, and then episodes 3 through 6 follow on subsequent Thursdays and Tuesdays. Chris Burnett with you here on ESPN Radio. We'll take a moment now and listen in to tonight's top sound.
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2: Thanks, Chris. A busy Sunday in Major League Baseball, and we start in Baltimore. There it goes extras between the Orioles and Braves, and this would prove to be the game winner. Call on 680 The Fan.
3: Pitch on the way. Rifle through the right side. Base hit by Riley. Here comes Mateo. That rolls all the way into the gap. Riley digging for second. Braves take the lead on the double by Riley. 3-2 in the 11th.
0: Number 4.
2: One of the game's bright young stars had himself a day at the plate in D.C. in a victory over the Diamondbacks. A call on the Nationals radio network.
4: Now the pitch. Wood swing straps on another one. Deep left center field. It's good. Two home run game, and the Nationals reach double digits here at the bottom of the eighth inning.
0: Number 3.
2: The Mariners would use the home run ball in Texas to gain ground on the Rangers. The call on Seattle Sports, 7:10 a.m.
5: The 2-0. Swung on and destroyed. It is high. It is deep. It is gone. Tom Canzone's three-run home run, and the Mariners have the lead. It is 4-3 in the seventh inning. That was the big swing the Mariners have been looking for.
0: Number 2.
2: Padres rally in the eighth in Miami to hand the Marlins their 12th straight loss, a 97-3 The Fan.
6: 1-1 ripped in the air to deep right field. Codine's going back. This one, gonna go! Second of the inning, and the Padres have a lead for the first time today. Jackson Merrill and Manny Machado with eighth inning homers, and the Padres lead it 4-3.
0: Number 1.
2: In our top sound, this was the difference maker for the Royals, who went over the Tigers in Detroit, a 96-5 The Fan.
6: Here's the pitch. Collins runs, breaking ball hit in the air, deep right field. McKinstry drifts back. He looks up in the stands. It's out of here. Michael Massey flips this with one swing, a go-ahead two-run homer. And the Royals go from down one to up one. 5-4 in the top of the eighth inning.
1: And that was Massey's first career go-ahead home run in the seventh inning or later, and it would be enough. The Royals beat the Tigers 5-4. Sports Center All Night, ESPN Radio, college football talking season winding down. Big Ten, the last of the Power Four to go this week in Chicago. SEC Media Days wrapped in Tampa late last week. Big question there, can the SEC get back to the title game? It Just Means More is hoping that's enough to make it back for the first time since 2022. ESPN's Heather Dinich thinks the SEC has a challenging road in front of it.
7: When you look at the ESPN research that says every team in the SEC, every single one has at least a 50% chance to lose multiple games. You know, the overarching question is, can the SEC snap the Big Ten streak of national titles? And of course, within the conference, they think they can, but there's also a very real concession. This is going to be a lot more harder, not only to win the SEC, but, you know, to win the national title, obviously.
1: And hey, for the SEC, it starts with that 9-game schedule in effect this season, plus the additional matchup against a quality opponent. It's Georgia and it's Texas atop the preseason list to make a run at it. That, according to DraftKings Sportsbook, we are now just 34 days to kick off of the college football season. Sports Center All Night, ESPN Radio, wrapping up Sunday's MLB slate, Reds-Cardinals. Both teams getting on the board early, a score of 2-2. would carry us to the end of 9 and then in the 10th.
8: And the 0-1 pitch to Lowe. Swing and a line drive toward left center field. Falling, it's down for a hit. One run home. Here comes Ellie. It's bobbled by Newt Barr. The Reds will get two. And it is a three-run 10th. 5-2 Reds.
1: 700 WLW. St. Louis got one back in the bottom frame, but it's not enough. The Reds win it 5-3 in 10 innings. For the Reds, they win a road series against the Cardinals for the third time over the last five seasons. 11th series over that span. Ellie De La Cruz, 18th home run this season, ties himself for the most by a Reds shortstop through 85 player games of a season. And the Cardinals, 23rd loss when scoring first this season. That's tied for most in baseball with the Mariners and the Tigers. Athletics Twins, bad news for the A's Sunday. All-star catcher Shea Langelier is placed on the IL with a torn meniscus. He is potentially done for the season. And this one felt like it would be all Minnesota still early in the second.
9: Injury delay, a balk, and this ball lined into right field, and that's a base hit. Brooks Lee is going to score. They'll send Austin Martin to throw from right field way up the line. It's a two-run back-of-the-field single for Ryan Jeffers. It's a 6-0 Minnesota Twins lead, and that's how you keep your foot on the gas.
1: Treasure Island Baseball Network. A's battled back late but couldn't overcome the hole they dug, and the Twins win it 11-8. For the Twins, fourth consecutive home series win, longest such streak this season, and tied for the longest active streak in MLB with the Brewers. Angels, Giants, two teams trying to rise from the cellar. Angels struck first, then top of the fourth.
9: Top of the fourth.
8: Here's the pitch, and Adell hits one high, and this ball's well hit out into center, and that one is gone. Joe Adell connects, and Adell's 16th home run of the season. A two-run shot, some add-on runs, and it's 4-0 Angels.
1: Angels Radio, AM 830. That was his third home run this season of at least 445 feet, a shot. Only Kyle Schwarber has more with four. The Giants, they made a rally, but they came up short, and the Angels win this one 4-3. For Mike Trout, it's his first four-hit game since April, and that was at Texas, the 21st of his career. Jorge Soler, home run snaps a 20-game home run drought, his longest over the last five seasons. The Giants are now the only team in baseball without a three-game series sweep this season. And they also fall to 10-17 in one-run games this season, third worst in baseball. SportsCenter All Night, ESPN Radio. We mentioned the Big Ten Media Days coming up, the last of the Power Four. They will run from July 28th to 30th at the Hilton Chicago. Ohio State up Wednesday. The evil empire in the city of brotherly love. That one, SportsCenter All Night continues. It's ESPN Radio.
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1: Hey, it's Evan Cohen. Coming up Monday, as NFL teams continue to report to training camp, we'll look ahead to some of the bigger QB battles left to be answered. 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
7: The Yankees and Phillies conclude their series in Philly.
3: Line drive out towards left center field. Base hit. It's going to score all three. Schwarber in, Harper in.
7: A new class gets enshrined in Cooperstown.
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3: 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This one, gonna go! 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
10: 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Teams setting the wrong kind of franchise records. A day to be remembered in Cooperstown, and LeBron James officially official. We take you right to the ballpark, though. Yankees-Phillies on Sunday Night Baseball, heard right here on ESPN Radio. Two teams looking up from second place in their respective divisions. New York holding pace behind Toronto in the AL East, despite no Aaron Judge, no Giancarlo Stanton, and as of today, no Cody Bellinger. Day-to-day with a left hamstring suffered on Saturday night. Phillies 5.5 back of the Braves in the NL East and falling. Lost four straight, hoping to avoid a Yankee sweep this weekend. Put their ace on the hill tonight, Christopher Sanchez, to face New York's Will Warren. And the struggle started early for Warren. 1-0 Philly in the second. Enter Bryson Stott.
3: The pitch. Swing and a ball drilled. Right field on a line towards the wall. And over the wall and gone. It just snuck over the high wall and right. And for Stott, his eighth of the season, a line drive solo homer, and the Phillies have a 2-0 lead.
10: And Stott stayed at it after an Alec Bohm three-run double made it 5-0 Phillies in the third. Stott was back at the dish.
3: Warren deals, and a line drive base hit right field. Charging Dominguez, racing around third, and the plate is Bohm. He is in. It's an RBI single, and the Phillies lead it 6-0.
10: Stott's 5 RBI are tied for the most in a game in his career. Yankees not able to get anything going. Then we enter the fifth, and the momentum shifts a little bit.
3: Here comes the 2-0. Line drive, base hit, left field. Over towards the line, Marshall pick it up, Volpe racing for second. The throw is too late, RBI double, and the Yankees are within 3 at 6-3.
10: But leave it to the Phillies to say, we see you. Now watch this, bottom of the sixth.
3: Next offering, line, base hit into left field. In to score is De La Cruz, Trey Turner, an RBI single. And the Phillies 7-3.
10: Big hit from Turner. Sanchez did not return and ended his night tossing six innings, gave up three runs on six hits, six strikeouts, and the Phillies slammed the door on the Yankees' efforts to sweep. Win this one 11-4, snapped that four-game losing streak in the process. Sanchez collects his 13th win of the season, most in baseball, and the 1.28 ERA at home, also best in the bigs. New York's Will Warren gave up six earned runs, tied for the most allowed by any Yankees starter in a game this season. John Shombi and Doug Glanville had the call here on ESPN Radio. Let's head to Philly to check in with the guys. Take it away, John.
3: Chris, thanks so much. The Phillies beat the Yankees 11-4 in the final, and I guess you'd start with the offense. Bohm and Stott combined to knock in 9 of the 11 runs in a Phillies offense that's been looking for some answers. They found some on Sunday night.
11: Yeah, they really did. And the middle of the order, almost table set for those guys. And a lot of guys were on base consistently, whether Schwarber, Harper, Marsh. They found their ways on base, and Bohm just got the big hit that cleared the bases. And that set the tone offensively. So every inning, it just seemed like there was some Phillies on base creating havoc, a lot of extra base hits early in the game. Even the bottom of the order from the 8-hole, they got 3 base hits. So everybody was in the Yankees' face from offensive side, and the Yankees just could not keep the Phillies off the bases.
3: What'd you think of Christopher Sanchez?
11: Well, Sanchez was a little bit off in the sense of different approach. He was trying to attack in with the 7 righties that the Yankees rolled out. It was working to keep them off the changeup, keep them from looking away, but he never really got back on track to work away. And the command was a little shaky, a lot of base hits, and then the defense imploded one inning that led to a lot of the run scoring. So it wasn't sharp, but it was enough to kind of be a good enough start to put them in the ballgame. The bullpen really did a good job on the Philly side, and then the offense just gave him the cushion he needed.
3: So the Phillies win it here tonight, the final 11-4. For Doug Glanville, I'm John Chombi, right here in your home for every game of the postseason, Major League Baseball, on ESPN Radio and the ESPN app. Now we send it back to Chris Burnett in the studio.
10: Thanks, guys. Great job down there tonight. Up next for these two, New York heads to Chicago to face the AL Central leading White Sox. Philly heads south to face the reeling Miami Marlins. SportsCenter all night, ESPN Radio. And hey, about those Marlins. Padres Marlins wrapped up their series on Sunday. Marlins come in having lost 11 straight, tied with the franchise record that's been done a couple of times in the past. Miami struck first in the second and the third, entered the eighth inning up 3-1.
12: 1-1 ripped in the air to deep right field. Codine's going back. This one, gonna go! Second of the inning, and the Padres have a lead for the first time today. Jackson Merrill and Manny Machado with eighth inning homers, and the Padres lead it 4-3.
10: 97.3 The Fan. Merrill's eighth career game-tying go-ahead home run in the eighth inning or later. That is tied with Anthony Santander and Hunter Goodman for most in MLB since Merrill debuted in 2024. Manny Machado also homered, and the Padres played 4 in the eighth, entered the ninth up 5-3. Marlins down to their last chance.
13: Is 2-2. Is cut on a miss to slider in the dirt. Max swung over the top of it, and this ball game comes to a close. The first time in the history of the Marlins franchise, they have dropped 12 in a row, and they become just the second team this year to have a losing streak reach a dozen.
10: 104.3 WQAM, and there you heard it. Marlins, after winning 20 in June, lose their 12th straight after holding a lead for much of the game. It's their 140th team. Excuse me, the Marlins are the 140th team to record a losing streak of 12-plus games in the World Series era. That is since 1903. And the Padres, it's their 5th sweep of the season, first since sweeping the Braves in June. Marlins skipper Clayton McCullough after the game on a tough streak.
14: We're going to meet this head on. I mean, look, there's no hiding from it, you know, so it's just, it's what it is. Like, does anybody feel good? Certainly not. But, you know, to come in here each day and cry about it, make excuses, I don't know what that's going to do. I mean, I think we have a very prideful group that is certainly upset, frustrated, angry about how things are going, but we're the only ones that can change that. And so I think that's where, you know, turn it around and come back tomorrow, and it's going to be staring at us again. And we just got to meet this head on and continue to go, because there's, for me, there's really no other choice.
10: Won't get easier for Miami. Home against the Phillies on Monday night. Dodgers-Mets. Dodgers wrapping up their midseason East Coast swing. L.A. winners of four straight hold the best record in baseball. Had the brooms out and ready at Citi Field. Mets trying to claw their way to at least one dub this weekend. Just 3-7 in their last 10 games. Found a way to strike first in this one, but not before L.A. got it back and some. Dodgers enter the sixth up 3-1. Then New York walked Tyrone Taylor to the dish with two on.
15: 1-1 pitch. Swing and a drive, well hit to left. A lot of distance. If it's fair, it's gone. And there she goes. A three-run homer by Tyrone Taylor. He has done it again. He has been red hot since coming back from injury. It is a three-run homer, his eighth of the year, and the Mets have taken a 4-3 lead over the Dodgers.
10: 880 ESPN New York. That was Taylor's fifth home run this month. Had just three home runs between March and June, and it greased the wheels for New York. Four more crossed in the eighth, and the Mets pile it on to win 8-3. Snap a three-game losing streak, and the Dodgers snap the four-game win streak. Quiet night for LA's big bats. Shohei Ohtani, 1-4. Freddie Freeman, 2-4. And Mookie Betts, 0-4. For the Dodgers, it's their first loss versus the Mets this season. Up until tonight, they were 5-0. SportsCenter All Night, ESPN Radio, MLB Hall of Fame Enshrinement Day on Sunday. Two of the greatest outfielders of their generation and the best power-hitting second baseman in MLB history had their day in Cooperstown. Carlos Beltran, Andrew Jones, and Jeff Kent officially joined the fraternity that is the National Baseball Hall of Fame in an idyllic setting. The three speeches all included messages of gratitude and recognition for those who helped them along the way. Hall of Fame second baseman, NL MVP in 2000, journeyman around the league, Jeff Kent on the importance of being inducted.
16: You know, a few months ago when my wife and I had a chance to visit the Hall of Fame Museum just a few months ago, I finally realized the weight that this game carries. You know, the halls are filled with stories that you can't experience anywhere else. And to know that I get to be a part of that history, standing alongside the legends that I grew up watching. I've used the word, and I still don't understand it, but overwhelming doesn't even begin to describe it. This day isn't about me, though. This day is about baseball. It's a celebration of baseball, and I just happen to be a part of it. You know, baseball was here long before me. It's going to be long after I sit back down. But standing up here with these guys sitting behind me, I've never felt more humbled and more grateful in my entire life.
10: And well said there, Jeff. Hall of Fame center fielder Andrew Jones burst onto the scene as just a 19-year-old kid with the Atlanta Braves. He credited his former skipper for helping him reach Cooperstown.
17: Nobody in the Braves organization had a bigger impact on me than manager Bobby Cox. He put a 19-year-old in the World Series and lineup and believed in me. Bobby had confidence in me and helped me become the best player I could have been. He commanded respect, create a winning culture. You play hard, you play to win, and you play always give your honest effort. Simple rules to play the game. For my 12 years with the Braves, he was my only manager. He was like a second father to me. I know he's looking down, laughing, and be so happy for me and my family. Thank you, Bobby.
10: Jones and Cox would go on quite a run during his time in Atlanta. Jones also became the first Hall of Famer from Curaçao, his native country.
17: There's no easy way to get here from the small island of Curaçao, more than 2,000 miles away. But today, Cooperstown and Curaçao are forever joined together. Being the first Hall of Famer from my island is an incredible moment. That's why they make such a memorable day. I'm overjoyed to share this day with people from my homeland. So many people helped me get here, helped me get the journey of loving this game and make it here to the Major League. I want to send a special thank you to Ronnie Chirino and Ennis Mayer. They not make it here, but I want to send a shout out to them. Thank you for making me love the game.
10: And of course, there's Beltran, probably best known for his stint with the New York Mets, hit 41 home runs in 2006. He had this on what it meant to be a Met.
18: Playing for the Mets made me a better man and a better leader. Many of the most meaningful relationships that I was able to build in my career, I did it wearing a Mets uniform. So the Mets cap, what it represents to me is growth, and it represents a place where I became the best version of myself. To the Mets fans, thank you for believing in me. You challenged me. You let me know what I needed to be better. And that was a lot of times. I get to hear those boos. Let me tell you that. But I also appreciate your support along the way. To Steve and Alex Coyne, I have to tell you guys that I know this year might not look pretty, but what makes me proud is the culture that you have been able to create. Making players, families, and employee values, and especially myself, having the experience to experience different chapters in the Mets organization, I have to tell you guys that I have never been prouder to call myself a Met.
10: And this year's class, a class act, three legends, one historic weekend, and a whole lot of plaque room filled up in Cooperstown. Chris Burnett with you on SportsCenter all night. We are now 1 week away from Major League Baseball's highly anticipated trade deadline, set for Monday, August 3rd, 6 p.m. Eastern time. Teams are shopping. Some are buying. Some are selling. Tarek Skubal continues to be one of the hottest names on the list. ESPN's Doug Glanville joined game night to share the latest on what he's hearing with Skubal.
19: I think they can move him. I mean, 8 days from now, if they go 0-8, he's definitely not a Tiger. So if they go 4-4, you know, I mean, that's the problem. They need to run the table to a certain degree to be, okay, we're in this. Now, they're in it to win the division. Is that enough? Well, it's enough to get in there and have Skubal on the mound. So they have to convince to be in the position. The division isn't strong, so that's one in their favor. But keep in mind, the longer they keep holding him, it's going to be harder to get much for him on the other side of that. So, but the challenge they have is if they make a move with him, it's a signal to the rest of the team, and it's not a positive one because you're certainly better with Skubal than without.
10: Tigers currently sit 6 games back in the AL Central. Detroit is home against Baltimore and then travels to face the A's ahead of next week's deadline. Will the wins come? Is Skubal a Tiger? Is he sent elsewhere? Keep it right here on ESPN Radio for the latest. And let's hear the buzz from NFL training camp today. That's next. SportsCenter All Night continues. It's ESPN Radio.
1: 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We'll discuss Monday, 6 a.m. Eastern on Unsportsmanlike.
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24: As anything on this earth, and it was tarnished.
25: He had a ton of success. It's why he didn't get canned for any one thing immediately. But also, at the end of the day, you just can't have this many scandals. And the University of Michigan is trying to move on with a different reputation.
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1: 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Chris Burnett with you here on SportsCenter All Night. NFL training camps full speed ahead. We focus in on Houston. Top storyline entering Texans camp is QB CJ Stroud. After one of the greatest rookie seasons by an NFL QB in league history, Stroud's encore, it's been too mediocre at best seasons since. The low point was last year's postseason, where he was responsible for 7 turnovers, including a career-high 4 interceptions in the first half of Houston's divisional round playoff loss to the Patriots. Can he return to form? Texans retooled the O-line, brought in 3 new guys up front. The pressure is on, though. Some would say more so than Charlotte's Bryce Young. ESPN's Courtney Cronin on Best Week Ever.
2: Not just the number one overall pick from that 2023 class, it's number two as well. C.J. Stroud. Put either of them. It's 1A, 1B in terms of pressure for this year. And C.J. Stroud had already proven, unlike Bryce Young, I would venture to say that Stroud actually has more pressure on him, because we saw this glimpse of being the franchise quarterback his rookie year when he got the Texans to the playoffs. The lasting image we have of him is throwing 4 interceptions in the first half of that game against the Patriots. Both of these guys are looking to get paid.
1: Indeed they are. Stroud won't have much time to figure it out, though. Texans open 2026 at home against the Bills on September 13th. Heading north, the Green Bay Packers made the playoffs last year for the 3rd straight season, but saw it in with a bad taste in their mouth, falling to division foe Chicago in the playoffs. Linebacker Micah Parsons still rehabbing that ACL, expected to be back midseason. Expectations for this season are tempered. Some think this time next year could be the year, though. ESPN's Gabe Neitzel on Sunday morning.
3: I think the Packers are a year away from being on this list.
4: Okay.
3: To me, if the Packers made the Super Bowl, it would be very similar to the type of run that you just talked about for your Broncos, where everything goes their way. I think they've got a lot of talent, but they've got a lot of question marks. Micah Parsons, don't know when he's going to be coming back. And if he misses more games than expected, what does that do to their record? Does that mean they don't win the division? Now they're a wild card team, having to win 3 on the road. I have too many questions about the Packers to put them on that short list that I would want for teams that can win the Super Bowl.
1: Packers currently have the 2nd shortest odds to win the NFC North, plus 215 behind Detroit. That according to DraftKings Sportsbook. And a reminder, ESPN is the home for Super Bowl 61, February 14th, 2027 on ESPN ABC, and brought to you by the Walt Disney Company. The countdown starts now. SportsCenter All Night, ESPN Radio, back to the Diamond, Rockies Brewers. Jacob Mizorowski, the Miz, on the bump for Milwaukee. 10-4 this season, and he was at it again against Colorado. Came out laser-focused. Struck out the first 7 batters he faced. Set a new franchise record to start a game in the process. We pick it up in the 5th.
5: 3-2. Struck him out swinging with a curveball. A dozen strikeouts for Jacob Mizorowski.
1: 620 WTMJ, already his 9th game with 10-plus Ks this season, most in baseball and tied for the most in a season in Brewers history. He'd strike out the side 3 times today, joins Paul Skeens as the only pitchers to do it. Milwaukee at the plate in the bottom of the 6th.
5: Going in on Vaughn, 1-2. Fly ball left center, that's got good wood on it, and it's going to be gone. Second home run of the homestand is 4th of the season. Big insurance run tacked on for the Brewers. Makes it 4-1 Milwaukee.
1: And the Brewers would keep the scoring party going until the 8th. They win this one 11-2 on 14 hits. Jacob Mizorowski, first pitcher in the expansion era. That goes back to 1961 with 11 Ks and 0 hits in the first 4 innings of a game. Also, the Miz threw 66 pitches of at least 100 miles per hour today, the most in a single game since pitch tracking became a thing in 2008. Diamondbacks Nationals rubber match in the nation's capital. Arizona played well since the All-Star break, 7-3 in the last 10 games. D-backs got on the board first, and this one was back and forth for a while. Hits everywhere. Then bottom of the 5th, Nationals at the plate.
6: Now the pitch on the way, swung on, driven to the air to right center field. Back goes Tawo again, looking up, going, gone, goodbye! Another home run for C.J. Abrams. Bang, zoom! He does it again, number 27. He's driven in 3 in the game. And he's given the Nationals the lead with four runs home here in the bottom of the fifth inning. It's now the Nationals 6, the Diamondbacks 4.
1: Nationals Radio Network, that was his second multi-home run game this season, now has 9 home runs in July, which is tied with teammate James Wood for the most in baseball this month. And hey, speaking of Wood, he got the memo. We move to the bottom of the eighth.
6: Now the pitch. Wood swings, drives on another one. Deep left center field. It's going, going. It is gone. Goodbye. Up into the pit. Another two home run game. And the Nationals reach double digits here at the bottom of the eighth inning. It's Washington 10 and Arizona 5.
1: And there you have it. Nationals win it 10-7. Just up 9-95 in Baltimore. Braves Orioles rubber match of their own. Needed extras in the 11th.
5: Pitch on the way. Rifled through the right side. Base hit by Riley. Here comes Mateo. That rolls all the way into the gap. Riley digging for second. Braves take the lead on the double by Riley. 3-2 in the 11th.
1: 680 the Fan. The first go-ahead hit in extra innings since April 28th. And the Braves close it out. Win the rubber match 3-2 in 11 innings. Cubs, Pirates. Pirates get the win here 8-7. The loss snapped a 3-game losing streak. And Blue Jays, Red Sox. Red Sox steal this one 6-1. More from the Evil Empire's trip to Philly. That's next. SportsCenter All Night continues. It's ESPN Radio.
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14: A walk-off homer in the bottom of the 14th inning. 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
14: Into the left field. 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
14: Oh, my goodness. 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Giancarlo Stanton and the American League with one swing has tied it up.
15: 457-foot home run. 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
14: Judge back. Back some more. Leaping and he caught it.
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14: And the Dodgers have won it! Repeat champions for the first time in baseball in 25 years. The Dodgers are World Series champs.
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17: Hey, it's Evan Cohen coming up Monday. 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
1: The Arizona Cardinals and quarterback Jacoby Brissett reached an agreement on a reworked contract that will pay him $15.5 million guaranteed this season, with the chance to make $21 million with incentives. That from a source who told ESPN's Adam Schefter on Sunday. The San Diego Padres used 2 8th-inning home runs to overcome an early 3-run deficit to beat Miami 5-3 on Sunday, extending the Marlins' losing streak to a franchise record 12 games. And Bryson Stott homered, doubled, and drove in 5 runs. NL All-Star catcher starter Christopher Sanchez pitched 6 solid innings, and the Philadelphia Phillies avoided a 3-game sweep with an 11-4 victory over the Yankees on Sunday night. The game heard right here on ESPN Radio.
2: Right-hander comes, set, fires. Swing and a miss, struck him out, and that's the ball game. The Phillies won it. 11-4 the final. Salvage the finale.
1: 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I'm Chris Burnett. You heard the final call there from Yankees Phillies, and what a night it was in Philadelphia. And when you talk about a team effort, you'll think of this one. Bryson Stott homered, doubled, and drove in 5 runs. All-star starter Christopher Sanchez pitched well, gave up 3 runs on 6 hits, struck out 6, and Alec Bohm hit a 3-run double. The win allowed Philly to stop the 4-game skid and stay within reach of NL East leader Atlanta. Despite missing 3 of their top hitters in their lineup, New York skipper Aaron Boone wanted the sweep.
3: You win 2, though, you always want to win that 3rd one. So, obviously you want to win series, and we came here and did that, and that's a good thing. But we got another tough one on a quick turnaround here tomorrow, starting a week in Chicago, and another team that's playing well.
1: And the Yankees offense just hasn't been all that Yankees lately. Missing Judge, Stanton, and now Cody Bellinger after the hamstring on Saturday night. ESPN's own Doug Glanville had more on game night.
4: You know, they have a lot of holes right now, and with Bellinger out, that just not only impacts, you know, his streakiness, but the fact that he's a huge asset defensively when you talk about Yankee Stadium as well, because left field is huge at Yankee Stadium, and you almost need 2 center fielders. He gives you that versatility, so that's a big blow. Talking to Boone before the game, he was just emphasizing, well, I think our offense can be better, but I also know that when Judge first went down, Goldschmidt went on 2 weeks of just being on fire, and you didn't notice as much the lack of right-handed power until Goldschmidt started to struggle, and July exposed a lot. Now, they are about .500 without Judge. They're not scoring anywhere close to as many runs, and that's to be expected. But they have a team that can still win because they're preventing runs. They have the arms to do it. So, you know, you try to run as far as you can, as fast as you can until Judge possibly gets back. But you also have to prepare for the worst case scenario as this trade deadline comes around the corner.
1: And New York now heads to Chicago to face the AL Central leading White Sox before the trade deadline. Philly heading to South Beach to face the struggling Marlins. Chris Burnett with you here on SportsCenter all night. We'll stick with baseball. Guardians, Rays. Tampa sitting in the catbird seat, currently the best record in the American League. Cleveland trying to hold on to that 3rd wild card spot at the moment. Rays sent Drew Rasmussen to the mound, going for the sweep, and Rasmussen tossed a gem. This thing was scoreless until the 5th.
5: See what Mullins does. Infield all the way in. The first one, he squares and bunts it off to the first base side. Manzardo has it, bobbles, and can't make a play. Everybody's safe, and the Rays take a 1-0 lead.
1: 620 WDAE. Rasmussen was the story, though.
5: And again, Rasmussen throws. Swing, ground ball right to second base.

0: White Sox. Chicago still holding serve in the AL Central, just ahead of Cleveland. Houston in a battle in the AL West. Tight game here until the sixth, and then the White Sox found the bats. We picked this one up in the eighth.
1: Bullpen, and Murakami launches out into deep right. He's hit two today. 12-3.
0: ESPN 1000, that's 22 home runs. It ties Shohei Ohtani for the second most home runs by a Japanese-born rookie and only trails Kazuma Okamoto. Six RBI is the most in a game in his career, and the Sox get three in the eighth, go on to win 12-3 on 12 hits. The White Sox earned their 55th win and 104th game of the season. They've won 55th game in their 144th game last season. For the White Sox, it's also five home runs are tied for the most hits in a game this season. Royals, Tigers, Kansas City came out swinging and scored two in the opening frame. Grabbed another in the fourth before Detroit got on the board with four in the fifth. Tigers led 4-3 heading to the eighth. Enter Kansas City's Michael Massey.
2: Here's the pitch. Collins runs. Breaking ball hit in the air. Deep right field. McKinstry drifts back. He looks up at the stands. It's out of here. Michael Massey flips this game with one swing. A go-ahead two-run homer. And the Royals go from down one to up one. 5-4 in the top of the eighth inning.
0: 96.5 The Fan. That's Massey's first career go-ahead home run in the seventh inning or later. And it would be enough. Royals beat the Tigers 5-4 for the Royals. They've won back-to-back games versus the Tigers to split the series after losing the first five games at Comerica Park this season. The Tigers, four runs on three hits in the fifth inning, zero runs on five hits the rest of the game. Mariners, Rangers, top two teams in the AL West battle, and Rangers waste no time getting on the board and lead it 3-1 heading into the top of the seventh. Seattle at the plate with two on.
3: The 2-0.
4: Swung on and destroyed. It is high. It is deep. It is gone. Duncan's own three-run home run, and the Mariners have the lead. It is 4-3 in the seventh inning. That was the big swing the Mariners have been looking for.
0: Seattle Sports, 7:10 a.m., second career go-ahead home run in the seventh inning or later, and a big swing indeed. It wouldn't be the only one, though. The very next batter.
3: Canzone with the trident in the dugout. Here's the pitch. Swung on. That is blasted right center field. It's high. It's deep. It is gone. Back-to-back blast. That one into the Rangers bullpen. First dump Canzone, and now Randy Arozarena. It's 5-3 Mariners.
0: The third game this season, the Mariners have had back-to-back home runs, and you can book it after that one. Both teams collect one more, and the Mariners win this one 6-4. Seattle snagged 14 hits, tied for their second most in a game this season. First win at Globe Life Field this season. They were 0-5 entering the day. The Rangers, it's their first loss this year when leading, entering the seventh inning. They were 45-0. Before this loss, were the only team across baseball entering Sunday that had not lost a game in that situation this season. SportsCenter All Night, ESPN Radio.
5: LeBron James is signing with the Philadelphia 76ers.
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5: On a two-year, $8 million deal with a player option.
7: The Sixers were not even in the picture, were not on the map until Bob Myers and Mike Gansey went out there and traded for Jaylen Brown. So LeBron James looked at that roster.
8: I'm shocked by this. I think this right here puts the Philadelphia 76ers right there with the New York Knicks as the favorites in the Eastern Conference.
0: LeBron James officially signed with the 76ers on Sunday. The two-year, $8 million deal includes a player option and full 15% trade kicker, sources told ESPN's Shams Charania. Despite the news dump on Friday and the shockwave sent around the sports world at King James's decision, there are skeptics. Can this lead to wins right away? Some say yes, some say no. ESPN's Andre Snellings on primetime.
9: The 76ers have, as currently constituted or as constituted before LeBron got there, we never seen them before, right? Like they had already made a major trade. And anytime you bring in major new players, there's

0: adjustment period before you see somebody contend. It's very rare that you see a team put together and you just stir and add water and it's a contender. And so when I look at teams, obviously the Knicks won the championship. The Thunder and the Spurs would have been contenders on their own. But you put them aside. If you look at the teams that maybe LeBron was considering, I look at a team like Cleveland, and they've been right there.
1: They have. Now, believers, they'll say, if anyone can do it, it's LeBron. So what constitutes success here? A playoff berth, conference finals, a ring? Gina Mizell from the Philadelphia Inquirer on Best Week Ever.
2: I think getting past the second round is sort of the first bar that needs to be cleared, because this team has not gotten past the second round since the Allen Iverson 2001 finals team, which I don't know how many people outside of Philly really have wrapped their brain around, that they have not reached the Eastern Conference finals since then, which was now 25 years ago. So Joel Embiid's never gotten past the second round. Tyrese Maxey's never gotten past the second round.
1: Well, LeBron made it clear he's in Philly because it's still there. The drive, the need to win. And Sixers fans, they believe. SportsCenter All Night, ESPN Radio, back inside NFL training camp. And Cardinals QB Jacoby Brissett has ended the holdout. He didn't mince words either when asked about it.
3: What would you say to the people that might be skeptical of your holdout given the record last year?
4: Skeptical about what?
3: The fact that holding out after going 1-11 for a team that struggled a year ago.
4: So what's the question?
3: What would you say to those folks?
4: Could care less. Deal got done.
1: Okay, so he could care less. Head coach Mike LaFleur, pretty direct as well, with all that in the rearview mirror now.
5: Yeah, it's good. You know, happy for him. Happy for our team. You know, and like we said, I mean, it was productive, you know, and so for it to get done now, sooner rather than later, is good.
1: Stay with us for updates throughout camp. We now head north and check in with the New England Patriots. A.J. Brown hype. Not dying down anytime soon. Really the opposite with camp opening up. One of the biggest preseason questions in the league. How is this acquisition going to help QB Drake May? Good morning, football's Kyle Brandt on SportsCenter earlier.
6: We have to remember that last year in the regular season, I think Drake May was the best quarterback in football. I voted for him for MVP. He was that good. And now he gets the most talented wide receiver he's ever had. A mercurial guy whose greatest asset might be just how much he wants to prove to the Eagles that he still has it. I get it. Caleb Williams is fun, and he won the NFL dunk contest last year. But as a guy who was born and raised in Chicago, I think Drake May is going to be better than Caleb this year. I don't know if he's going to be cooler. It doesn't matter. Just better. And I think A.J. Brown a massive part of that.
1: I think we all do. Well, that's some serious praise for Drake May, too. Can't blame the hype. Is Brown the secret to a run to Super Bowl 61? We'll find out. We've got the latest for you right here on ESPN Radio. And SEC Media Days in the books in college football. It just means more when SportsCenter All Night continues. 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
1: From 30 for 30 podcast, the betrayal of Shohei Ohtani is the real story behind the scandal that almost ruined it all. 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Check out The Betrayal of Shohei Ohtani. 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Chris Burnett with you here on ESPN Radio. 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
2: Thanks, Chris. A busy Sunday in Major League Baseball, and we start in Baltimore, where it goes extras between the Orioles and Braves, and this would prove to be the game winner. 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
3: Pitch on the way. Rifled through the right side. Base hit by Riley. Here comes Mateo. That rolls all the way into the gap. Riley digging for second. Braves take the lead on the double by Riley. 3-2 in the 11th.
0: Number 4.
2: One of the game's bright young stars had himself a day at the plate in D.C. in a victory over the Diamondbacks. 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
4: Now the pitch. Wood swing strikes on another one. Deep left center field. It's gone. Two home run game, and the Nationals reach double digits here at the bottom of the eighth inning.
0: Number 3.
2: The Mariners would use the home run ball in Texas to gain ground on the Rangers. The call on Seattle Sports, 7:10 a.m.
5: The 2-0.
2: Swung on and destroyed. It is high. It is deep. It is gone. Tom Canzone, 3-run home run, and the Mariners have the lead. It is 4-3 in the seventh inning. That was the big swing the Mariners have been looking for.
0: Number 2.
2: Padres rally in the eighth in Miami to hand the Marlins their 12th straight loss, a 97-3 The Fan.
6: 1-1 ripped in the air to deep right field. Conine's going back. This one, gonna go! Second of the inning, and the Padres have a lead for the first time today. Jackson Merrill and Manny Machado with eighth inning homers, and the Padres lead it 4-3.
0: Number 1.
2: In our top sound, this was the difference maker for the Royals, who went over the Tigers in Detroit, a 96-5 The Fan.
7: Here's the pitch. Collins runs, breaking ball hit in the air, deep right field. McKinstry drifts back. He looks up in the stands. It's out of here. Michael Massey flips this with one swing, a go-ahead two-run homer. And the Royals go from down one to up one. 5-4 in the top of the eighth inning.
1: And that was Massey's first career go-ahead home run in the seventh inning or later, and it would be enough. The Royals beat the Tigers 5-4. SportsCenter all night, ESPN Radio, college football talking season winding down. Big Ten, the last of the Power Four to go this week in Chicago. SEC Media Days wrapped in Tampa late last week. Big question there, can the SEC get back to the title game? It Just Means More is hoping that's enough to make it back for the first time since 2022. ESPN's Heather Dinich thinks the SEC has a challenging road in front of it.
8: When you look at the ESPN research that says every team in the SEC, every single one has at least a 50% chance to lose multiple games. You know, the overarching question is, can the SEC snap the Big Ten streak of national titles? And of course, within the conference, they think they can, but there's also a very real concession. This is going to be a lot more harder, not only to win the SEC, but, you know, to win the national title, obviously.
1: And hey, for the SEC, it starts with that 9-game schedule in effect this season, plus the additional matchup against a quality opponent. It's Georgia and it's Texas atop the preseason list to make a run at it. That, according to DraftKings Sportsbook, we are now just 34 days to kick off of the college football season. SportsCenter all night, ESPN Radio, wrapping up Sunday's MLB slate, Reds-Cardinals. Both teams getting on the board early, a score of 2-2. would carry us to the end of 9 and then in the 10th.
5: And the 0-1 pitch to Lowe. Swinging a line drive toward left center field, falling. It's down for a hit. One run home. Here comes Ellie. It's bobbled by Newt Barr. The Reds will get two. And it is a 3-run 10th. 5-2 Reds.
1: 700 WLW. St. Louis got one back in the bottom frame, but it's not enough. The Reds win it 5-3 in 10 innings. For the Reds, they win a road series against the Cardinals for the third time over the last five seasons. 11th series over that span. Ellie De La Cruz, 18th home run this season, ties himself for the most by a Reds shortstop through 85 player games of a season. And the Cardinals, 23rd loss when scoring first this season. That's tied for most in baseball with the Mariners and the Tigers. Athletics Twins, bad news for the A's Sunday. All-star catcher Shea Langelier is placed on the IL with a torn meniscus. He is potentially done for the season. And this one felt like it would be all Minnesota still early in the second.
9: Injury delay, a balk, and this ball lined into right field, and that's a base hit. Brooks Lee is going to score. He'll send Austin Martin to throw from right field way up the line. It's a two-run back-of-the-field single for Ryan Jeffers. It's a 6-0 Minnesota Twins lead, and that's how you keep your foot on the gas.
1: Treasure Island Baseball Network. A's battled back late but couldn't overcome the hole they dug, and the Twins win it 11-8. For the Twins, fourth consecutive home series win, longest such streak this season, and tied for the longest active streak in MLB with the Brewers. Angels, Giants, two teams trying to rise from the cellar. Angels struck first, then top of the fourth.
9: Top of the fourth.
5: Here's the pitch, and Adell hits one high, and this ball's well hit out into center, and that one is gone. Joe Adell connects, and Adell's 16th home run of the season, a two-run shot, some add-on runs, and it's 4-0 Angels.
1: Angels Radio, AM 830. That was his third home run this season of at least 445 feet, a shot. Only Kyle Schwarber has more with four. The Giants, they made a rally, but they came up short, and the Angels win this one 4-3. For Mike Trout, it's his first four-hit game since April, and that was at Texas, the 21st of his career. Jorge Soler, home run snaps a 20-game home run drought, his longest over the last five seasons. The Giants are now the only team in baseball without a three-game series sweep this season. And they also fall to 10-17 in one-run games this season, third worst in baseball. SportsCenter All Night, ESPN Radio. We mentioned the Big Ten Media Days coming up, the last of the Power Four. They will run from July 28th to 30th at the Hilton Chicago. Ohio State up Wednesday. The evil empire in the city of brotherly love. That one, SportsCenter All Night continues. It's ESPN Radio.
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16: Over to left field. See you later. Mike Trout, how's that to start the season?
0: To the All-Star game.
16: Oh, my goodness. He crushed it. Giancarlo Stanton and the American League with one swing has tied it up.
17: 457-foot home run. How much fun was that?
18: That was amazing.
0: Plus, every game of Major League Baseball's postseason.
16: Just back. Back some more. Leaping and he caught it.
0: Champion is crowned at the World Series.
16: And the Dodgers have won it! Repeat champions for the first time in baseball in 25 years. The Dodgers are World Series champs.
0: 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Amber and Ian.
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19: 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The Odyssey is about the journey back from the Trojan War. 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Old Odysseus' crew, they're going to have a tough go getting home, partner.
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23: The Yankees and Phillies conclude their series in Philly.
16: Line drive out towards left center field. Base hit. It's going to score all three. Schwarber in, Harper in, Marsh comes in.
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1: Coming up, the Evil Empire goes for the sweep in the city of brotherly love. 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Teams setting the wrong kind of franchise records. A day to be remembered in Cooperstown, and LeBron James officially official. We take you right to the ballpark, though. Yankees-Phillies on Sunday Night Baseball, heard right here on ESPN Radio. Two teams looking up from second place in their respective divisions. New York holding pace behind Toronto in the AL East, despite no Aaron Judge, no Giancarlo Stanton, and as of today, no Cody Bellinger. Day-to-day with a left hamstring suffered on Saturday night. Phillies 5.5 back of the Braves in the NL East and falling. Lost four straight, hoping to avoid a Yankee sweep this weekend. Put their ace on the hill tonight, Christopher Sanchez, to face New York's Will Warren. And the struggle started early for Warren. 1-0 Philly in the second. Enter Bryson Stott.
16: The pitch. Swing and a ball drilled. Right field on a line towards the wall. And over the wall and gone. It just snuck over the high wall and right. And for Stott. His eighth of the season, a line drive solo homer, and the Phillies have a 2-0 lead.
1: And Stott stayed at it after an Alec Bohm three-run double made it 5-0 Phillies in the third. Stott was back at the dish.
16: Warren deals. And a line drive base hit right field. Charging Dominguez, racing around third, and the plate is Bohm. He is in. It's an RBI single, and the Phillies lead it 6-0.
1: Stott's 5 RBI are tied for the most in a game in his career. Yankees not able to get anything going. Then we enter the fifth, and the momentum shifts a little bit.
16: Here comes the 2-0. Line drive, base hit, left field. towards the line. Marshall picked it up. Volpe racing for second. The throw is too late. RBI double. And the Yankees are within three at 6-3.
1: But leave it to the Phillies to say, we see you. Now watch this. Bottom of the sixth.
16: Next offering line. Base hit into left field. In to score is De La Cruz. Trey Turner, an RBI single. And the Phillies lead it 7-3.
1: Big hit from Turner. Sanchez did not return and ended his night tossing six innings. Gave up three runs on six hits, six strikeouts. And the Phillies slammed the door on the Yankees' efforts to sweep. Win this one 11-4. Snap that four-game losing streak in the process. Sanchez collects his 13th win of the season, most in baseball. And the 1.28 ERA at home, also best in the bigs. New York's Will Warren gave up six earned runs, tied for the most allowed by any Yankees starter in a game this season. John Shombe and Doug Glanville had the call here on ESPN Radio. Let's head to Philly to check in with the guys. Take it away, John.
16: Chris, thanks so much. The Phillies beat the Yankees 11-4 in the final, and I guess you'd start with the offense. Bohm and Stott combined to knock in 9 of the 11 runs in a Phillies offense that's been looking for some answers. They found some on Sunday night.
2: Yeah, they really did. And the middle of the order, almost table set for those guys. And a lot of guys were on base consistently, whether Schwarber, Harper, Marsh. They found their ways on base, and Bohm just got the big hit that cleared the bases. And that set the tone offensively. So every inning, it just seemed like there was some Phillies on base creating havoc, a lot of extra base hits early in the game. Even the bottom of the order from the 8-hole, they got 3 base hits. So everybody was in the Yankees' face from offensive side, and the Yankees just could not keep the Phillies off the bases.
16: What'd you think of Christopher Sanchez?
2: Sanchez was a little bit off in the sense of different approach. He was trying to attack in with the 7 righties that the Yankees rolled out. It was working to keep them off the changeup, keep them from looking away, but he never really got back on track to work away. And the command was a little shaky, a lot of base hits, and then the defense imploded one inning that led to a lot of the run scoring. So it wasn't sharp, but it was enough to kind of be a good enough start to put them in the ball game. The bullpen really did a good job on the Philly side, and then the offense just gave him the cushion he needed.
16: So the Phillies win it here tonight, the final 11-4. For Doug Glanville, I'm John Chombi, right here in your home for every game of the postseason, Major League Baseball, on ESPN Radio and the ESPN app. Now we send it back to Chris Burnett in the studio.
1: Thanks, guys. Great job down there tonight. Up next for these two, New York heads to Chicago to face the AL Central leading White Sox. Philly heads south to face the reeling Miami Marlins. SportsCenter all night, ESPN Radio. And hey, about those Marlins. Padres Marlins wrapped up their series on Sunday. Marlins come in having lost 11 straight, tied with the franchise record that's been done a couple of times in the past. Miami struck first in the second and the third, entered the eighth inning up 3-1.
3: 1-1 ripped in the air to deep right field. Codine's going back. This one, gonna go! Second of the inning, and the Padres have a lead for the first time today. Jackson Merrill and Manny Machado with eighth inning homers, and the Padres lead it 4-3.
1: 97.3 The Fan, Merrill's eighth career game-tying go-ahead home run in the eighth inning or later. That is tied with Anthony Santander and Hunter Goodman for most in MLB since Merrill debuted in 2024. Manny Machado also homered, and the Padres played 4 in the eighth, entered the ninth up 5-3. Marlins down to their last chance.
4: Is 2-2. He is cut on a miss to slider in the dirt. Max swung over the top of it, and this ball game comes to a close. The first time in the history of the Marlins franchise, they have dropped 12 in a row, and they become just the second team this year to have a losing streak reach a dozen.
1: 104.3 WQAM, and there you heard it. Marlins, after winning 20 in June, lose their 12th straight after holding a lead for much of the game. It's their 140th team, the Marlins are the 140th team to record a losing streak of 12-plus games in the World Series era. That is since 1903. And the Padres, it's their fifth sweep of the season. First since sweeping the Braves in June. Marlins skipper Clayton McCullough after the game on a tough streak.
5: We're going to meet this head on. I mean, look, there's no hiding from it. You know, so it's just, it's what it is. Like, does anybody feel good? Certainly not. But, you know, to come in here each day and cry about it, make excuses, I don't know what that's going to do. I mean, I think we have a very prideful group that is certainly upset, frustrated, angry about how things are going. But we're the only ones that can change that. And so I think that's where, you know, turn it around and come back tomorrow. And it's going to be staring at us again. And we just got to meet this head on and continue to go. Because there's, for me, there's really no other choice.
1: Won't get easier for Miami. Home against the Phillies on Monday night. Dodgers-Mets. Dodgers wrapping up their midseason East Coast swing. L.A. winners of four straight. Hold the best record in baseball. Had the brooms out and ready at Citi Field. Mets trying to claw their way to at least one dub this weekend. Just 3-7 in their last 10 games. Found a way to strike first in this one, but not before L.A. got it back and some. Dodgers enter the sixth up 3-1. Then New York walked Tyrone Taylor to the dish with two on.
7: 1-1 pitch. Swing and a drive well hit to left. A lot of distance. If it's fair, it's gone. And there she goes. A three-run homer by Tyrone Taylor. He has done it again. He has been red hot since coming back from injury. It is a three-run homer, his eighth of the year, and the Mets have taken a 4-3 lead over the Dodgers.
1: 880 ESPN New York. That was Taylor's fifth home run this month. Had just three home runs between March and June, and it greased the wheels for New York. Four more crossed in the eighth, and the Mets pile it on to win 8-3. Snap a three-game losing streak, and the Dodgers snap the four-game win streak. Quiet night for LA's big bats. Shohei Ohtani, 1-4. Freddie Freeman, 2-4. And Mookie Betts, 0-4. For the Dodgers, it's their first loss versus the Mets this season. Up until tonight, they were 5-0. SportsCenter All Night, ESPN Radio, MLB Hall of Fame Enshrinement Day on Sunday. Two of the greatest outfielders of their generation and the best power-hitting second baseman in MLB history had their day in Cooperstown. Carlos Beltran, Andruw Jones, and Jeff Kent officially joined the fraternity that is the National Baseball Hall of Fame in an idyllic setting. The three speeches all included messages of gratitude and recognition for those who helped them along the way. Hall of Fame second baseman, NL MVP in 2000, journeyman around the league, Jeff Kent, on the importance of being inducted.
8: You know, a few months ago when my wife and I had a chance to visit the Hall of Fame Museum just a few months ago, I finally realized the weight that this game carries. You know, the halls are filled with stories that you can't experience anywhere else. And to know that I get to be a part of that history, standing alongside the legends that I grew up watching. I've used the word, and I still don't understand it, but overwhelming doesn't even begin to describe it. This day isn't about me, though. This day is about baseball. It's a celebration of baseball, and I just happen to be a part of it. You know, baseball was here long before me. It's gonna be long after I sit back down. But standing up here with these guys sitting behind me, I've never felt more humbled and more grateful in my entire life.
1: And well said there, Jeff. Hall of Fame center fielder Andruw Jones burst onto the scene as just a 19-year-old kid with the Atlanta Braves. He credited his former skipper for helping him reach Cooperstown.
9: Nobody in the Braves organization had a bigger impact on me than manager Bobby Cox. He put a 19-year-old in the World Series in lineup and believe in me. Bobby had confidence in me and helped me become the best player I could have been. He commanded respect, create a winning culture. You play hard, you play to win, and you play always give your honest effort. Simple rules to play the game. For my 12 years with the Braves, he was my only manager. He was like a second father to me. I know he's looking down, laughing, and be so happy for me and my family. Thank you, Bobby.
1: Jones and Cox would go on quite a run during his time in Atlanta. Jones also became the first Hall of Famer from Curacao, his native country.
9: There's no easy way to get here from the small island of Curacao, more than 2,000 miles away. But today, Cooperstown and Curacao are forever joined together. Being the first Hall of Famer from my island, it's an incredible moment. That's why they make such a memorable day. I'm overjoyed to share this day with people from my homeland. So many people helped me get here, helped me get the journey of loving this game and make it here to the Major League. I want to send a special thank you to Ronnie Chirino and Hans Mayer. They not make it here, but I want to send a shout out to them. Thank you for making me love the game.
1: And of course, there's Beltran, probably best known for his stint with the New York Mets, hit 41 home runs in 2006. He had this on what it meant to be a Met.
10: Playing for the Mets made me a better man and a better leader. Many of the most meaningful relationships that I was able to build in my career, I did it wearing a Mets uniform. So the Mets cap, what represents to me is growth, and it represents a place where I became the best version of myself. To the Mets fans, thank you for believing in me. You challenged me. You let me know what I needed to be better. And that was a lot of times. I get to hear those boos. Let me tell you that. But I also appreciate your support along the way. To Steve and Alex Cohen, I have to tell you guys that I know this year might not look pretty, but what makes me proud is the culture that you have been able to create. Making players, families, and employee values, and especially myself. Having the experience to experience different chapters in the Mets organization, I have to tell you guys that I have never been prouder to call myself a Met.
1: And this year's class, a class act, three legends, one historic weekend, and a whole lot of plaque room filled up in Cooperstown. Chris Burnett with you on SportsCenter all night. We are now 1 week away from Major League Baseball's highly anticipated trade deadline, set for Monday, August 3rd, 6 p.m. Eastern time. Teams are shopping. Some are buying. Some are selling. Tarek Skubal continues to be one of the hottest names on the list. ESPN's Doug Glanville joined Game Night to share the latest on what he's hearing with Skubal.
11: I think they can move him. I mean, 8 days from now, if they go 0-8, he's definitely not a Tiger. So if they go 4-4, you know, I mean, that's the problem. They need to run the table to a certain degree to be, okay, we're in this. Now, they're in it to win the division. Is that enough? Well, it's enough to get in there and have Skubal on the mound. So they have to convince to be in the position. The division isn't strong, so that's one in their favor. But keep in mind that the longer they keep holding him, it's going to be harder to get much for him on the other side of that. So, but the challenge they have is if they make a move with him, it's a signal to the rest of the team, and it's not a positive one because you're certainly better with Skubal than without.
1: Tigers currently sit 6 games back in the AL Central. Detroit is home against Baltimore and then travels to face the A's ahead of next week's deadline. Will the wins come? Is Skubal a Tiger? Is he sent elsewhere? Keep it right here on ESPN Radio for the latest. And let's hear the buzz from NFL training camp today. That's next. SportsCenter All Night continues. It's ESPN Radio.
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18: They acquired Myles Garrett, Trent McDuffie, Jalen Watson. 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
1: 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NFL training camps full speed ahead. We focus in on Houston. Top storyline entering Texans camp is QB CJ Stroud. After one of the greatest rookie seasons by an NFL QB in league history, Stroud's encore, it's been too mediocre at best seasons since. The low point was last year's postseason, where he was responsible for 7 turnovers, including a career-high 4 interceptions in the first half of Houston's divisional round playoff loss to the Patriots. Can he return to form? Texans retooled the O-line, brought in 3 new guys up front. The pressure is on, though. Some would say more so than Charlotte's Bryce Young. ESPN's Courtney Cronin on Best Week Ever.
2: Not just the number one overall pick from that 2023 class, it's number two as well. C.J. Stroud. You could put either of them. It's 1A, 1B in terms of pressure for this year. And C.J. Stroud had already proven, unlike Bryce Young, I would venture to say that Stroud actually has more pressure on him, because we saw this glimpse of being the franchise quarterback his rookie year when he got the Texans to the playoffs. The lasting image we have of him is throwing 4 interceptions in the first half of that game against the Patriots. Both of these guys are looking to get paid.
1: Indeed they are. Stroud won't have much time to figure it out, though. Texans open 2026 at home against the Bills on September 13th. Heading north, the Green Bay Packers made the playoffs last year for the 3rd straight season, but saw it in with a bad taste in their mouth, falling to division foe Chicago in the playoffs. Linebacker Micah Parsons still rehabbing that ACL, expected to be back midseason. Expectations for this season are tempered. Some think this time next year could be the year, though. ESPN's Gabe Neitzel on Sunday morning.
3: I think the Packers are a year away from being on this list. Okay. To me, if the Packers made the Super Bowl, it would be very similar to the type of run that you just talked about for your Broncos, where everything goes their way. I think they've got a lot of talent, but they've got a lot of question marks. Micah Parsons, don't know when he's going to be coming back. And if he misses more games than expected, what does that do to their record? Does that mean they don't win the division? Now they're a wild card team, having to win 3 on the road. I have too many questions about the Packers to put them on that short list that I would want for teams that can win the Super Bowl.
1: Packers currently have the 2nd shortest odds to win the NFC North, plus 215 behind Detroit. That according to DraftKings Sportsbook. And a reminder, ESPN is the home for Super Bowl 61, February 14th, 2027 on ESPN ABC, and brought to you by the Walt Disney Company. The countdown starts now. SportsCenter all night, ESPN Radio. Back to the diamond, Rockies Brewers. Jacob Mizorowski, the Miz, on the bump for Milwaukee. 10-4 this season, and he was at it again against Colorado. Came out laser focused. Struck out the first 7 batters he faced. Set a new franchise record to start a game in the process. We pick it up in the 5th.
4: 3-2. Struck him out swinging with a curveball. A dozen strikeouts for Jacob Mizorowski.
1: 620 WTMJ, already his 9th game with 10-plus Ks this season, most in baseball and tied for the most in a season in Brewers history. He'd strike out the side 3 times today, joins Paul Skeens as the only pitchers to do it. Milwaukee at the plate in the bottom of the 6th.
4: Going in on Vaughn, 1-2. Fly ball left center, that's got good wood on it, and it's going to be gone. 2nd home run of the homestand is 4th of the season. Big insurance run tacked on for the Brewers. Makes it 4-1 Milwaukee.
1: And the Brewers would keep the scoring party going until the 8th. They win this one 11-2 on 14 hits. Jacob Mizorowski, first pitcher in the expansion era. That goes back to 1961 with 11 Ks and 0 hits in the first 4 innings of a game. Also, the Miz threw 66 pitches of at least 100 miles per hour today, the most in a single game since pitch tracking became a thing in 2008. Diamondbacks Nationals rubber match in the nation's capital. Arizona played well since the All-Star break, 7-3 in the last 10 games. D-backs got on the board first, and this one was back and forth for a while. Hits everywhere. Then bottom of the 5th, Nationals at the plate.
5: Now the pitch on the way, swung on, driven in the air to right center field. Back goes Tawo again, looking up, going, goodbye! Another home run for C.J. Abrams. Bang, zoom, he does it again, number 27. He's driven in 3 in the game, and he's given the Nationals the lead with with four runs home here in the bottom of the fifth inning. It's now the Nationals 6, the Diamondbacks 4.
1: Nationals Radio Network, that was his second multi-home run game this season, now has 9 home runs in July, which is tied with teammate James Wood for the most in baseball this month. And hey, speaking of Wood, he got the memo. We move to the bottom of the eighth.
5: Now the pitch. Wood swings, drives one, another one. Deep left center field. It's going, going. It is gone. Goodbye. Up into the pit. Another 2 home run game. And the Nationals reach double digits here at the bottom of the eighth inning. It's Washington 10 and Arizona 5.
1: And there you have it. Nationals win it 10-7. Just up 9-95 in Baltimore. Braves Orioles rubber match of their own. Needed extras in the 11th.
4: Pitch on the way. Rifled through the right side. Base hit by Riley. Here comes Mateo. That rolls all the way into the gap. Riley digging for second. Braves take the lead on the double by Riley. 3-2 in the 11th.
1: 680 the Fan. The first go-ahead hit in extra innings since April 28th. And the Braves close it out. Win the rubber match 3-2 in 11 innings. Cubs, Pirates. Pirates get the win here 8-7. The loss snapped a 3-game losing streak. And Blue Jays, Red Sox. Red Sox steal this one 6-1. More from the Evil Empire's trip to Philly. That's next. SportsCenter All Night continues. 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
1: The Arizona Cardinals and quarterback Jacoby Brissett reached an agreement on a reworked contract that will pay him $15.5 million guaranteed this season, with the chance to make $21 million with incentives. That from a source who told ESPN's Adam Schefter on Sunday. The San Diego Padres used two eighth-inning home runs to overcome an early three-run deficit to beat Miami 5-3 on Sunday, extending the Marlins' losing streak to a franchise record 12 games. And Bryson Stott homered, doubled, and drove in five runs. NL All-Star catcher Christopher Sanchez pitched six solid innings, and the Philadelphia Phillies avoided a three-game sweep with an 11-4 victory over the Yankees on Sunday night. The game heard right here on ESPN Radio.
2: Right-hander comes, set fires. Swing and a miss, struck him out, and that's the ball game. The Phillies won it. 11-4 the final. Salvage the finale.
1: 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I'm Chris Burnett. You heard the final call there from Yankees Phillies, and what a night it was in Philadelphia. And when you talk about a team effort, you'll think of this one. Bryson Stott homered, doubled, and drove in five runs. All-star starter Christopher Sanchez pitched well, gave up three runs on six hits, struck out six, and Alec Bohm hit a three-run double. The win allowed Philly to stop the four-game skid and stay within reach of NL East leader Atlanta. Despite missing three of their top hitters in their lineup, New York skipper Aaron Boone wanted the sweep.
3: You win two, though, you always want to win that third one. So, obviously you want to win series, and we came here and did that, and that's a good thing. But we got another tough one on a quick turnaround here tomorrow, starting a week in Chicago, and another team that's playing well.
1: And the Yankees offense just hasn't been all that Yankees lately. Missing Judge, Stanton, and now Cody Bellinger after the hamstring on Saturday night. ESPN's own Doug Glanville had more on game night.
4: You know, they have a lot of holes right now. And with Bellinger out, that just not only impacts, you know, his streakiness, but the fact that he's a huge asset defensively when you talk about Yankee Stadium as well. Because left field is huge at Yankee Stadium, and you almost need two center fielders. He gives you that versatility. So that's a big blow. Talking to Boone before the game, he was just emphasizing, well, I think our offense can be better. But I also know that when Judge first went down, Goldschmidt went on 2 weeks of just being on fire. And you didn't notice as much the lack of right-handed power until Goldschmidt started to struggle. And July exposed a lot. Now, they are about .500 without Judge. They're not scoring anywhere close to as many runs, and that's to be expected. But they have a team that can still win because they're preventing runs. They have the arms to do it. So, you know, you try to run as far as you can, as fast as you can until Judge possibly gets back. But you also have to prepare for the worst case scenario as this trade deadline comes around the corner.
1: And New York now heads to Chicago to face the AL Central leading White Sox before the trade deadline. Philly heading to South Beach to face the struggling Marlins. Chris Burnett with you here on SportsCenter all night. We'll stick with baseball. Guardians, Rays, Tampa sitting in the catbird seat, currently the best record in the American League. Cleveland trying to hold on to that third wild card spot at the moment. Rays sent Drew Rasmussen to the mound, going for the sweep, and Rasmussen tossed a gem. This thing was scoreless until the fifth.
5: See what Mullins does, infield all the way in, the first one, he squares and bunts it off to the first base side. Manzardo has it, bobbles, and can't make a play. Everybody's safe, and the Rays take a 1-0 lead.
1: 620 WDAE, Rasmussen was the story, though.
5: And again, Rasmussen throws. Swing, ground ball right to second base. As easy as it gets. The pickup and throw by Palacios in plenty of time. A one-hit shutout through seven for Drew Rasmussen.
1: And that would do it for Rasmussen. Seven total innings, just the one hit for Cleveland, and nine strikeouts. Second game this season with seven innings pitched and zero or one hits allowed. He had two such games in his first six career seasons. Rays get the win 1-0. Rays 10th series sweep this season. That's the most in baseball. The Guardians, 5-game losing streak is their longest of the season. The game finished in just under 2 hours, and it's only the fourth game to finish in under 2 hours, the second involving the Rays. Astros, White

0: 3 on 12 hits. The White Sox earned their 55th win in 104th game of the season. They've won 55th game in their 144th game last season. For the White Sox, it's also 5 home runs are tied for the most hits in a game this season. Royals, Tigers, Kansas City came out swinging and scored 2 in the opening frame. Grabbed another in the 4th before Detroit got on the board with 4 in the 5th. Tigers led 4-3 heading to the 8th. Enter Kansas City's Michael Massey.
1: Here's the pitch. Collins runs. Breaking ball hit in the air. Deep right field. McKinstry drifts back. He looks up at the stands. It's out of here. Michael Massey flips this game with one swing. A go-ahead 2-run homer. And the Royals go from down 1 to up 1. 5-4 in the top of the 8th inning.
0: 96.5 The Fan. That's Massey's first career go-ahead home run in the 7th inning or later. And it would be enough. Royals beat the Tigers 5-4 for the Royals. They've won back-to-back games versus the Tigers to split the series after losing the first 5 games at Comerica Park this season. The Tigers, 4 runs on 3 hits in the 5th inning, 0 runs on 5 hits the rest of the game. Mariners, Rangers, top 2 teams in the AL West battling. Rangers waste no time getting on the board and lead it 3-1 heading into the top of the 7th. Seattle at the plate with 2 on.
2: The 2-0.
3: Swung on and destroyed. It is high. It is deep. It is gone. Tom Kahn's own 3-run home run, and the Mariners have the lead. It is 4-3 in the 7th inning. That was the big swing the Mariners have been looking for.
0: Seattle Sports, 7:10 a.m., second career go-ahead home run in the 7th inning or later, and a big swing indeed. It wouldn't be the only one, though. The very next batter.
2: Canzone with the trident in the dugout. Here's the pitch. Swung on. That is blasted right center field. It's high. It's deep. It is gone. Back-to-back blast. That one into the Rangers bullpen. First dump Canzone, and now Randy Arozarena. It's 5-3 Mariners.
0: The third game this season, the Mariners have had back-to-back home runs, and you can book it after that one. Both teams collect one more, and the Mariners win this one 6-4. Seattle snagged 14 hits, tied for their second most in a game this season. First win at Globe Life Field this season. They were 0-5 entering the day. The Rangers, it's their first loss this year when leading, entering the 7th inning. They were 45-0. Before this loss, were the only team across baseball entering Sunday that had not lost a game in that situation this season. SportsCenter All Night, ESPN Radio.
4: LeBron James is signing with the Philadelphia 76ers.
5: Whoa!
4: On a 2-year, $8 million deal with a player option.
6: The Sixers were not even in the picture. We're not on the map until Bob Myers and Mike Gansey went out there and traded for Jaylen Brown. So LeBron James looked at that roster.
7: I'm shocked by this. I think this right here puts the Philadelphia 76ers right there with the New York Knicks as the favorites in the Eastern Conference.
0: LeBron James officially signed with the 76ers on Sunday. The 2-year, $8 million deal includes a player option and full 15% trade kicker, sources told ESPN Shams Charania. Despite the news dump on Friday and the shockwave sent around the sports world at King James's decision, there are skeptics. Can this lead to wins right away? Some say yes, some say no. ESPN's Andre Snellings on primetime.
8: The 76ers have, as currently constituted or as constituted before LeBron got there, we never seen them before, right? Like they had already made a major trade. And anytime you bring in, major new players, there's an adjustment period before you see somebody contend. It is very rare that you see a team put together and you just stir and add water and it's a contender. And so when I look at teams, obviously the Knicks won the championship. The Thunder and the Spurs would have been contenders on their own. But even you put them aside, if you look at the teams that maybe LeBron was considering, I look at a team like Cleveland and they've been right there.
0: They have. Now, believers, they'll say, if anyone can do it, it's LeBron. So what constitutes success here? A playoff berth, conference final?

0: a ring? Gina Mizell from the Philadelphia Inquirer on Best Week Ever.
1: I think getting past the second round is sort of the first bar that needs to be cleared, because this team has not gotten past the second round since the Allen Iverson 2001 finals team, which I don't know how many people outside of Philly really have wrapped their brain around that they have not reached the Eastern Conference finals since then, which was now 25 years ago. So Joel Embiid's never gotten past the second round. Tyrese Maxey's never gotten past the second round.
0: Well, LeBron made it clear he's in Philly because it's still there. The drive, the need to win. And Sixers fans, they believe. SportsCenter All Night, ESPN Radio, back inside NFL training camp. And Cardinals QB Jacoby Brissett has ended the holdout. He didn't mince words either when asked about it.
2: What would you say to the people that might be skeptical of your holdout given the record last year?
3: Skeptical about what?
2: The fact that holding out after going 1-11 for a team that struggled a year ago.
3: So what's the question?
2: What would you say to those folks?
3: Could care less. Deal got done.
0: Okay, so he could care less. Head coach Mike LaFleur, pretty direct as well, with all that in the rearview mirror now.
4: Yeah, it's good. You know, happy for him. Happy for our team. You know, and like we said, I mean, it was productive, you know, and so for it to get done now, sooner rather than later, is good.
0: Stay with us for updates throughout camp. We now head north and check in with the New England Patriots. A.J. Brown hype. Not dying down anytime soon. Really the opposite with camp opening up. One of the biggest preseason questions in the league. How is this acquisition going to help QB Drake May? Good morning, football's Kyle Brandt on SportsCenter earlier.
5: We have to remember that last year in the regular season, I think Drake May was the best quarterback in football. I voted for him for MVP. He was that good. And now he gets the most talented wide receiver he's ever had. A mercurial guy whose greatest asset might be just how much he wants to prove to the Eagles that he still has it. I get it. Caleb Williams is fun, and he won the NFL dunk contest last year. But as a guy who was born and raised in Chicago, I think Drake May is going to be better than Caleb this year. I don't know if he's going to be cooler. It doesn't matter. Just better. And I think A.J. Brown's a massive part of that.
0: I think we all do. Well, that's some serious praise for Drake May, too. Can't blame the hype. Is Brown the secret to a run to Super Bowl 61? We'll find out. We've got the latest for you right here on ESPN Radio. And SEC Media Days in the books in college football. It just means more when SportsCenter All Night continues. 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
1: From 30 for 30 podcast, the betrayal of Shohei Ohtani is the real story behind the scandal that almost ruined it all. On paper, Ife Mizuhara was Shohei Ohtani's interpreter, but he was so much more than that. 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The betrayal of Shohei Ohtani tells the story of a relationship that detonated into one of sports' biggest scandals. Check out The Betrayal of Shohei Ohtani. The first two episodes are out on Tuesday, July 28th, and then episodes 3 through 6 follow on subsequent Thursdays and Tuesdays. Chris Burnett with you here on ESPN Radio. 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
2: Thanks, Chris. A busy Sunday in Major League Baseball, and we start in Baltimore, where it goes extras between the Orioles and Braves, and this would prove to be the game winner. 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
3: Pitch on the way. Rifled through the right side. Base hit by Riley. Here comes Mateo. That rolls all the way into the gap. Riley digging for second. Braves take the lead on the double by Riley. 3-2 in the 11th.
0: Number 4.
2: One of the game's bright young stars had himself a day at the plate in D.C. in a victory over the Diamondbacks. 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
4: Now the pitch. Wood swings, drives one, another one. Deep left center field. It's good. Two home run game, and the Nationals reach double digits here at the bottom of the eighth inning.
0: Number 3.
2: The Mariners would use the home run ball in Texas to gain ground on the Rangers. The call on Seattle Sports, 7:10 a.m.
5: The 2-0. Swung on and destroyed. It is high. It is deep. It is gone. Tom Canzone, 3-run home run, and the Mariners have the lead. It is 4-3 in the seventh inning. That was the big swing the Mariners have been looking for.
0: Number 2.
2: Padres rally in the eighth in Miami to hand the Marlins their 12th straight loss, a 97-3 The Fan.
6: 1-1 ripped in the air to deep right field. Conine's going back. This one, gonna go! Second of the inning, and the Padres have a lead for the first time today. Jackson Merrill and Manny Machado with eighth inning homers, and the Padres lead it 4-3.
0: Number 1.
2: In our top sound, this was the difference maker for the Royals, who went over the Tigers in Detroit, a 96-5 The Fan.
7: Here's the pitch. Collins runs, breaking ball hit in the air, deep right field. McKinstry drifts back. He looks up in the stands. It's out of here. Michael Massey flips this with one swing, a go-ahead two-run homer. And the Royals go from down one to up one. 5-4 in the top of the eighth inning.
1: And that was Massey's first career go-ahead home run in the seventh inning or later, and it would be enough. The Royals beat the Tigers 5-4. SportsCenter all night, ESPN Radio, college football talking season winding down. Big Ten, the last of the Power Four to go this week in Chicago. SEC Media Days wrapped in Tampa late last week. Big question there, can the SEC get back to the title game? It Just Means More is hoping that's enough to make it back for the first time since 2022. ESPN's Heather Dinich thinks the SEC has a challenging road in front of it.
8: When you look at the ESPN research that says every team in the SEC, every single one has at least a 50% chance to lose multiple games. You know, the overarching question is, can the SEC snap the Big Ten streak of national titles? And of course, within the conference, they think they can, but there's also a very real concession. This is going to be a lot more harder, not only to win the SEC, but, you know, to win the national title, obviously.
1: And hey, for the SEC, it starts with that 9-game schedule in effect this season, plus the additional matchup against a quality opponent. It's Georgia and it's Texas atop the preseason list to make a run at it. That, according to DraftKings Sportsbook, we are now just 34 days to kick off of the college football season. SportsCenter all night, ESPN Radio, wrapping up Sunday's MLB slate, Reds-Cardinals. Both teams getting on the board early, a score of 2-2. would carry us to the end of 9 and then in the 10th.
9: And the 0-1 pitch to Lowe. Swinging a line drive toward left center field, falling. It's down for a hit. One run home. Here comes Ellie. It's bobbled by Newt Barr. The Reds will get two. And it is a three-run 10th. 5-2 Reds.
1: 700 WLW. St. Louis got one back in the bottom frame, but it's not enough. The Reds win it 5-3 in 10 innings. For the Reds, they win a road series against the Cardinals for the third time over the last five seasons. 11th series over that span. Ellie De La Cruz, 18th home run this season, ties himself for the most by a Reds shortstop through 85 player games of a season. And the Cardinals' 23rd loss when scoring first this season. That's tied for most in baseball with the Mariners and the Tigers. Athletics Twins, bad news for the A's Sunday. All-star catcher Shea Langelier is placed on the IL with a torn meniscus. He is potentially done for the season. And this one felt like it would be all Minnesota still early in the second.
10: Injury delay, a balk, and this ball lined into right field, and that's a base hit. Brooks Lee is going to score. They'll send Austin Martin to throw from right field way up the line. It's a two-run back-of-the-field single for Ryan Jeffers. It's a 6-0 Minnesota Twins lead, and that's how you keep your foot on the gas.
1: Treasure Island Baseball Network. A's battled back late but couldn't overcome the hole they dug, and the Twins win it 11-8. For the Twins, fourth consecutive home series win, longest such streak this season, and tied for the longest active streak in MLB with the Brewers. Angels, Giants, two teams trying to rise from the cellar. Angels struck first, then top of the fourth.
10: Top of the fourth.
9: Here's the pitch, and Adell hits one high, and this ball's well hit out into center, and that one is gone. Joe Adell connects, and Adell's 16th home run of the season. A two-run shot, some add-on runs, and it's 4-0 Angels.
1: Angels Radio, AM 830. That was his third home run this season of at least 445 feet, a shot. Only Kyle Schwarber has more with four. The Giants, they made a rally, but they came up short, and the Angels win this one 4-3. For Mike Trout, it's his first four-hit game since April, and that was at Texas, the 21st of his career. Jorge Soler, home run snaps a 20-game home run drought, his longest over the last five seasons. The Giants are now the only team in baseball without a three-game series sweep this season. And they also fall to 10-17 in one-run games this season, third worst in baseball. SportsCenter All Night, ESPN Radio. We mentioned the Big Ten Media Days coming up, the last of the Power Four. They will run from July 28th to 30th at the Hilton Chicago. Ohio State up Wednesday. The evil empire in the city of brotherly love. That one, SportsCenter All Night continues. 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
2: The Yankees and Phillies conclude their series in Philly.
29: Line drive out towards left center field. Base hit. It's going to score all three. Schwarber in, Harper in, Marsh comes in.
2: The new class gets enshrined in Cooperstown.
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2: Coming up, the Evil Empire goes for the sweep in the city of brotherly love. 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Teams setting the wrong kind of franchise records. A day to be remembered in Cooperstown, and LeBron James officially official. We take you right to the ballpark, though. Yankees-Phillies on Sunday Night Baseball, heard right here on ESPN Radio. Two teams looking up from second place in their respective divisions. New York holding pace behind Toronto in the AL East, despite no Aaron Judge, no Giancarlo Stanton, and as of today, no Cody Bellinger. Day-to-day with a left hamstring suffered on Saturday night. Phillies 5.5 back of the Braves in the NL East and falling. Lost four straight, hoping to avoid a Yankee sweep this weekend. Put their ace on the hill tonight, Christopher Sanchez, to face New York's Will Warren. And the struggle started early for Warren. 1-0 Philly in the second. Enter Bryson Stott.
29: The pitch. Swing and a ball drilled. Right field on a line towards the wall. And over the wall and gone. It just snuck over the high wall and right. And for Stott, his eighth of the season, a line drive solo homer, and the Phillies have a 2-0 lead.
2: And Stott stayed at it after an Alec Bohm three-run double made it 5-0 Phillies in the third. Stott was back at the dish.
29: Warren deals, and a line drive base hit right field. Charging Dominguez, racing around third, and the plate is Bohm. He is in. It's an RBI single, and the Phillies lead it 6-0.
2: Stott's five RBI are tied for the most in a game in his career. Yankees not able to get anything going. Then we enter the fifth, and the momentum shifts a little bit.
29: Here comes the 2-0. Line drive, base hit, left field. Over towards the line, Marshall picked it up. Volpe racing for second. The throw is too late. RBI double, and the Yankees are within three at 6-3.
1: But leave it to the Phillies to say, we see you. Now watch this. Bottom of the sixth.
29: Next offering, line, base hit into left field. In to score is De La Cruz, Trey Turner, an RBI single. And the Phillies lead it 7-3.
1: Big hit from Turner. Sanchez did not return and ended his night tossing six innings, gave up three runs on six hits, six strikeouts, and the Phillies slammed the door on the Yankees' efforts to sweep. Win this one 11-4. Snap that four-game losing streak in the process. Sanchez collects his 13th win of the season, most in baseball, and the 1.28 ERA at home, also best in the bigs. New York's Will Warren gave up six earned runs, tied for the most allowed by any Yankees starter in a game this season. John Shombi and Doug Glanville had the call here on ESPN Radio. Let's head to Philly to check in with the guys. Take it away, John.
29: Chris, thanks so much. The Phillies beat the Yankees 11-4 in the final, and I guess you'd start with the offense. Bohm and Stott combined to knock in 9 of the 11 runs in a Phillies offense that's been looking for some answers. They found some on Sunday night.
4: Yeah, they really did. And the middle of the order almost table set for those guys. And a lot of guys were on base consistently, whether Schwarber, Harper, Marsh. They found their ways on base, and Bohm just got the big hit that cleared the bases. And that set the tone offensively. So every inning, it just seemed like there was some Phillies on base creating havoc, a lot of extra base hits early in the game. Even the bottom of the order from the 8-hole, they got 3 base hits. So everybody was in the Yankees' face from offensive side, and the Yankees just could not keep the Phillies off the bases.
29: What'd you think of Christopher Sanchez?
4: Sanchez was a little bit off in the sense of different approach. He was trying to attack in with the 7 righties that the Yankees rolled out. It was working to keep them off the changeup, keep them from looking away, but he never really got back on track to work away. And the command was a little shaky, a lot of base hits, and then the defense imploded one inning that led to a lot of the run scoring. So it wasn't sharp, but it was enough to kind of be a good enough start to put them in the ballgame. The bullpen really did a good job on the Philly side, and then the offense just gave him the cushion he needed.
29: So the Phillies win it here tonight, the final 11-4. For Doug Glanville, I'm John Chombi, right here in your home for every game of the postseason, Major League Baseball, on ESPN Radio and the ESPN app. Now we send it back to Chris Burnett in the studio.
1: Thanks, guys. Great job down there tonight. Up next for these two, New York heads to Chicago to face the AL Central leading White Sox. Philly heads south to face the reeling Miami Marlins. SportsCenter all night, ESPN Radio. And hey, about those Marlins. Padres Marlins wrapped up their series on Sunday. Marlins come in having lost 11 straight, tied with the franchise record that's been done a couple of times in the past. Miami struck first in the second and the third, entered the eighth inning up 3-1.
5: 1-1 ripped in the air to deep right field. Conine's going back. This one, gonna go! Second of the inning, and the Padres have a lead for the first time today. Jackson Merrill and Manny Machado with eighth inning homers, and the Padres lead it 4-3.
1: 97.3 The Fan. Merrill's eighth career game-tying go-ahead home run in the eighth inning or later. That is tied with Anthony Santander and Hunter Goodman for most in MLB since Merrill debuted in 2024. Manny Machado also homered, and the Padres played 4 in the eighth, entered the ninth up 5-3. Marlins down to their last chance.
6: Is 2-2. Is cut on a miss to slider in the dirt. Max swung over the top of it, and this ball game comes to a close. The first time in the history of the Marlins franchise, they have dropped 12 in a row, and they become just the second team this year to have a losing streak reach a dozen.
1: 104.3 WQAM, and there you heard it. Marlins, after winning 20 in June, lose their 12th straight after holding a lead for much of the game. It's their 140th team. Excuse me. The Marlins are the 140th team to record a losing streak of 12 plus games in the World Series era. That is since 1903. And the Padres, it's their fifth sweep of the season. First since sweeping the Braves in June. Marlins skipper Clayton McCullough after the game on a tough streak.
7: We're going to meet this head on. I mean, look, there's no hiding from it, you know, so it's just, it's what it is. Like, does anybody feel good? Certainly not. But, you know, to come in here each day and cry about it, make excuses, I don't know what that's going to do. I mean, I think we have a very prideful group that is certainly upset, frustrated, angry about how things are going, but we're the only ones that can change that. And so I think that's where, you know, turn it around and come back tomorrow, and it's going to be staring at us again. And we just got to meet this head on and continue to go, because there's, for me, there's really no other choice.
1: Won't get easier for Miami. Home against the Phillies on Monday night. Dodgers-Mets. Dodgers wrapping up their midseason East Coast swing. L.A. winners of four straight hold the best record in baseball. Had the brooms out and ready at Citi Field. Mets trying to claw their way to at least one dub this weekend. Just 3-7 in their last 10 games. Found a way to strike first in this one, but not before L.A. got it back and some. Dodgers enter the sixth up 3-1. Then New York walked Tyrone Taylor to the dish with two on.
8: 1-1 pitch. Swing and a drive, well hit to left. A lot of distance. If it's fair, it's gone. And there she goes. A three-run homer by Tyrone Taylor. He has done it again. He has been red hot since coming back from injury. It is a three-run homer, his eighth of the year, and the Mets have taken a 4-3 lead over the Dodgers.
1: 880 ESPN New York. That was Taylor's fifth home run this month. Had just three home runs between March and June, and it greased the wheels for New York. Four more crossed in the eighth, and the Mets pile it on to win 8-3. Snap a three-game losing streak, and the Dodgers snap the four-game win streak. Quiet night for LA's big bats. Shohei Ohtani, 1-for-4. Freddie Freeman, 2-for-4. And Mookie Betts, 0-for-4. For the Dodgers, it's their first loss versus the Mets this season. Up until tonight, they were 5-0. SportsCenter All Night, ESPN Radio, MLB Hall of Fame Enshrinement Day on Sunday. Two of the greatest outfielders of their generation and the best power-hitting second baseman in MLB history had their day in Cooperstown. Carlos Beltran, Andrew Jones, and Jeff Kent officially joined the fraternity that is the National Baseball Hall of Fame. In an idyllic setting, the three speeches all included messages of gratitude and recognition for those who helped them along the way. Hall of Fame second baseman, NL MVP in 2000, journeyman around the league, Jeff Kent on the importance of being inducted.
9: You know, a few months ago when my wife and I had a chance to visit the Hall of Fame Museum just a few months ago, I finally realized the weight that this game carries. You know, the halls are filled with stories that you can't experience anywhere else. And to know that I get to be a part of that history, standing alongside the legends that I grew up watching. I've used the word, and I still don't understand it, but overwhelming doesn't even begin to describe it. This day isn't about me, though. This day is about baseball. It's a celebration of baseball, and I just happen to be a part of it. You know, baseball was here long before me. It's gonna be long after I sit back down. But standing up here with these guys sitting behind me, I've never felt more humbled and more grateful in my entire life.
1: And well said there, Jeff. Hall of Fame center fielder Andrew Jones burst onto the scene as just a 19-year-old kid with the Atlanta Braves. He credited his former skipper for helping him reach Cooperstown.
30: Nobody in the Braves organization had a bigger impact on me than manager Bobby Cox. He put a 19-year-old in the World Series and lineup and believed in me. Bobby had confidence in me and helped me become the best player I could have been. He commanded respect, create a winning culture. You play hard, you play to win, and you play always give your honest effort. Simple rules to play the game. For my 12 years with the Braves, he was my only manager. He was like a second father to me. I know he's looking down, laughing, and be so happy for me and my family. Thank you, Bobby.
1: Jones and Cox would go on quite a run during his time in Atlanta. Jones also became the first Hall of Famer from Curacao, his native country.
30: There's no easy way to get here from the small island of Curacao, more than 2,000 miles away. But today, Cooperstown and Curacao are forever joined together. Being the first Hall of Famer from my island, it's an incredible moment. That's why they make such a memorable day. I'm overjoyed to share this day with people from my homeland. So many people helped me get here, helped me get the journey of loving this game and make it here to the Major League. I want to send a special thank you to Ronnie Chirino and Ennis Mayer. They not make it here, but I want to send a shout out to them. Thank you for making me love the game.
1: And of course, there's Beltran, probably best known for his stint with the New York Mets, hit 41 home runs in 2006. He had this on what it meant to be a Met.
30: Playing for the Mets made me a better man and a better leader. Many of the most meaningful relationships that I was able to build in my career, I did it wearing a Mets uniform. So the Mets cap, what represent to me is growth, and it represent a place where I became the best version of myself. To the Mets fans, thank you for believing in me. You challenged me. You let me know what I needed to be better, and that was a lot of times. I get to hear those boos, let me tell you that. But I also appreciate your support along the way. To Steve and Alex Cohen, I have to tell you guys that I know this year might not look pretty, but what makes me proud is the culture that you have been able to create, making players, families, and employee values, and especially myself. Having the experience to experience different chapters in the Mets organization, I have to tell you guys that I have never been prouder to call myself a Met.
1: And this year's class, a class act, three legends, one historic weekend, and a whole lot of plaque room filled up in Cooperstown. Chris Burnett with you on SportsCenter all night. We are now 1 week away from Major League Baseball's highly anticipated trade deadline, set for Monday, August 3rd, 6 p.m. Eastern time. Teams are shopping. Some are buying. Some are selling. Tarek Skubal continues to be one of the hottest names on the list. ESPN's Doug Glanville joined Game Night to share the latest on what he's hearing with Skubal.
10: I think they can move him. I mean, 8 days from now, if they go 0-8, he's definitely not a Tiger. So if they go 4-4, you know, I mean, that's the problem. They need to run the table to a certain degree to be, okay, we're in this. Now, they're in it to win the division. Is that enough? Well, it's enough to get in there and have Skubal on the mound. So they have to convince to be in the position. The division isn't strong, so that's one in their favor. But keep in mind, the longer they keep holding him, it's going to be harder to get much for him on the other side of that. So, but the challenge they have is if they make a move with him, it's a signal to the rest of the team, and it's not a positive one because you're certainly better with Skubal than without.
1: Tigers currently sit six games back in the AL Central. Detroit is home against Baltimore and then travels to face the A's ahead of next week's deadline. Will the wins come? Is Skubal a Tiger? Is he sent elsewhere? Keep it right here on ESPN Radio for the latest. And let's hear the buzz from NFL training camp today. That's next. SportsCenter All Night continues. It's ESPN Radio.
11: 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We'll discuss Monday, 6 a.m. Eastern on Unsportsmanlike.
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1: 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Chris Burnett with you here on SportsCenter all night. NFL training camps full speed ahead. We focus in on Houston. Top storyline entering Texans camp is QB CJ Stroud. After one of the greatest rookie seasons by an NFL QB in league history, Stroud's encore, it's been too mediocre at best seasons since. The low point was last year's postseason, where he was responsible for 7 turnovers, including a career-high 4 interceptions in the first half of Houston's divisional round playoff loss to the Patriots. Can he return to form? Texans retooled the O-line, brought in 3 new guys up front. The pressure is on, though. Some would say more so than Charlotte's Bryce Young. ESPN's Courtney Cronin on Best Week Ever.
2: Not just the number one overall pick from that 2023 class, it's number two as well. C.J. Stroud. Put either of them. It's 1A, 1B in terms of pressure for this year. And C.J. Stroud had already proven, unlike Bryce Young, I would venture to say that Stroud actually has more pressure on him, because we saw this glimpse of being the franchise quarterback his rookie year when he got the Texans to the playoffs. The lasting image we have of him is throwing 4 interceptions in the first half of that game against the Patriots. Both of these guys are looking to get paid.
1: Indeed they are. Stroud won't have much time to figure it out, though. Texans open 2026 at home against the Bills on September 13th. Heading north, the Green Bay Packers made the playoffs last year for the 3rd straight season, but saw it in with a bad taste in their mouth, falling to division foe Chicago in the playoffs. Linebacker Micah Parsons still rehabbing that ACL, expected to be back midseason. Expectations for this season are tempered. Some think this time next year could be the year, though. ESPN's Gabe Neitzel on Sunday morning.
3: I think the Packers are a year away from being on this list.
4: Okay.
3: To me, if the Packers made the Super Bowl, it would be very similar to the type of run that you just talked about for your Broncos, where everything goes their way. I think they've got a lot of talent, but they've got a lot of question marks. Micah Parsons, don't know when he's going to be coming back. And if he misses more games than expected, what does that do to their record? Does that mean they don't win the division? Now they're a wild card team, having to win 3 on the road. I have too many questions about the Packers to put them on that short list that I would want for teams that can win the Super Bowl.
1: Packers currently have the 2nd shortest odds to win the NFC North, plus 215 behind Detroit. That according to DraftKings Sportsbook. And a reminder, ESPN is the home for Super Bowl 61, February 14th, 2027 on ESPN ABC, and brought to you by the Walt Disney Company. The countdown starts now. SportsCenter all night, ESPN Radio. Back to the Diamond, Rockies Brewers. Jacob Mizorowski, the Miz, on the bump for Milwaukee. 10-4 this season, and he was at it again against Colorado. Came out laser-focused. Struck out the first 7 batters he faced. Set a new franchise record to start a game in the process. We pick it up in the 5th.
5: 3-2. Struck him out swinging with a curveball. A dozen strikeouts for Jacob Mizorowski.
1: 620 WTMJ, already his 9th game with 10-plus Ks this season, most in baseball and tied for the most in a season in Brewers history. He'd strike out the side 3 times today, joins Paul Skeens as the only pitchers to do it. Milwaukee at the plate in the bottom of the 6th.
5: Going in on Vaughn, 1-2. Fly ball left center, that's got good wood on it, and it's going to be gone. 2nd home run of the homestand is 4th of the season. Big insurance run tacked on for the Brewers. Makes it 4-1 Milwaukee.
1: And the Brewers would keep the scoring party going until the 8th. They win this one 11-2 on 14 hits. Jacob Mizorowski, first pitcher in the expansion era. That goes back to 1961 with 11 Ks and 0 hits in the first 4 innings of a game. Also, the Miz threw 66 pitches of at least 100 miles per hour today, the most in a single game since pitch tracking became a thing in 2008. Diamondbacks Nationals rubber match in the nation's capital, Arizona, played well since the All-Star break, 7-3 in the last 10 games. D-backs got on the board first, and this one was back and forth for a while, hits everywhere. Then bottom of the 5th, Nationals at the plate.
6: Now the pitch on the way, swung on, driven in the air to right center field. Back goes Tao again, looking up, going, goodbye! Another home run for C.J. Abrams. Bang, zoom, he does it again, number 27. He's driven in 3 in the game, and he's given the Nationals the lead with 4 runs. fifth inning. It's now the Nationals 6, the Diamondbacks 4.
1: Nationals Radio Network, that was his second multi-home run game this season, now has 9 home runs in July, which is tied with teammate James Wood for the most in baseball this month. And hey, speaking of Wood, he got the memo. We move to the bottom of the 8th.
6: Now the pitch. Wood swings, drives on another one. Deep left center field. It's going, going. It is gone. Goodbye. Up into the pit. Another 2 home run game. And the Nationals reach double digits here at the bottom of the 8th inning. It's Washington 10 and Arizona 5.
1: And there you have it. Nationals win it 10-7. Just up 9-95 in Baltimore. Braves Orioles rubber match of their own. Needed extras in the 11th.
5: Pitch on the way. Rifled through the right side. Base hit by Riley. Here comes Mateo. That rolls all the way into the gap. Riley digging for second. Braves take the lead on the double by Riley. 3-2 in the 11th.
1: 680 the Fan. The first go-ahead hit in extra innings since April 28th. And the Braves close it out. Win the rubber match 3-2 in 11 innings. Cubs, Pirates. Pirates get the win here 8-7. The loss snapped a 3-game losing streak. And Blue Jays, Red Sox. Red Sox steal this one 6-1. More from the Evil Empire's trip to Philly. That's next. SportsCenter All Night continues. It's ESPN Radio.
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1: The Arizona Cardinals and quarterback Jacoby Brissett reached an agreement on a reworked contract that will pay him $15.5 million guaranteed this season, with the chance to make $21 million with incentives. That from a source who told ESPN's Adam Schefter on Sunday. The San Diego Padres used 2 8th-inning home runs to overcome an early 3-run deficit to beat Miami 5-3 on Sunday, extending the Marlins' losing streak to a franchise record 12 games. And Bryson Stott homered, doubled, and drove in 5 runs. NL All-Star catcher starter Christopher Sanchez pitched 6 solid innings, and the Philadelphia Phillies avoided a 3-game sweep with an 11-4 victory over the Yankees on Sunday night. The game heard right here on ESPN Radio.
2: Right-hander comes, set, fires. Swing and a miss, struck him out, and that's the ball game. The Phillies won it. 11-4 the final. Salvage the finale.
1: 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I'm Chris Burnett. You heard the final call there from Yankees Phillies, and what a night it was in Philadelphia. And when you talk about a team effort, you'll think of this one. Bryson Stott homered, doubled, and drove in 5 runs. All-star starter Christopher Sanchez pitched well, gave up 3 runs on 6 hits, struck out 6, and Alec Bohm hit a 3-run double. The win allowed Philly to stop the 4-game skid and stay within reach of NL East leader Atlanta. Despite missing 3 of their top hitters in their lineup, New York skipper Aaron Boone wanted the sweep.
3: You win 2, though, you always want to win that 3rd one. So, obviously you want to win series, and we came here and did that, and that's a good thing. But we got another tough one on a quick turnaround here tomorrow, starting a week in Chicago, and another team that's playing well.
1: And the Yankees offense just hasn't been all that Yankees lately. Missing Judge, Stanton, and now Cody Bellinger after the hamstring on Saturday night. ESPN's own Doug Glanville had more on game night.
4: You know, they have a lot of holes right now, and with Bellinger out, that just not only impacts, you know, his streakiness, but the fact that he's a huge asset defensively when you talk about Yankee Stadium as well, because left field is huge at Yankee Stadium, and you almost need 2 center fielders. He gives you that versatility, so that's a big blow. Talking to Boone before the game, he was just emphasizing, well, I think our offense can be better, but I also know that when Judge first went down, Goldschmidt went on 2 weeks of just being on fire, and you didn't notice as much the lack of right-handed power and until Goldschmidt started to struggle, and July exposed a lot. Now, they are about .500 without Judge. They're not scoring anywhere close to as many runs, and that's to be expected. But they have a team that can still win because they're preventing runs. They have the arms to do it. So, you know, you try to run as far as you can, as fast as you can until Judge possibly gets back. But you also have to prepare for the worst case scenario as this trade deadline comes around the corner.
1: And New York now heads to Chicago to face the AL Central leading White Sox before the trade deadline. Philly heading to South Beach to face the struggling Marlins. Chris Burnett with you here on SportsCenter all night. We'll stick with baseball. Guardians, Rays. Tampa sitting in the catbird seat, currently the best record in the American League. Cleveland trying to hold on to that 3rd wild card spot at the moment. Rays sent Drew Rasmussen to the mound, going for the sweep, and Rasmussen tossed a gem. This thing was scoreless until the 5th.
5: See what Mullins does. Infield all the way in. The first one, he squares and bunts it off to the first base side. Manzardo has it, bobbles, and can't make a play. Everybody's safe, and the Rays take a 1-0 lead.
1: 620 WDAE. Rasmussen was the story, though.
6: And again, Rasmussen throws. Swing, ground ball right to second base. As easy as it gets. The pick up and throw by Palacios in plenty of time. A 1-hit shutout through 7 for Drew Rasmussen.
1: And that would do it for Rasmussen. 7 total innings, just the 1 hit for Cleveland, and 9 strikeouts. 2nd game this season with 7 innings pitched and 0 or 1 hits allowed. He had 2 such games in his first 6 career seasons. Rays get the win 1-0. Rays 10th series sweep this season. That's the most in baseball. The Guardians, 5-game losing streak is their longest of the season. The game finished in just under 2 hours, and it's only the fourth game to finish in under 2 hours, the second involving the Rays. Astros, White Sox, Chicago still holding serve in the AL Central, just ahead of Cleveland. Houston in a battle in the AL West. Tight game here until the sixth, and then the White Sox found the bats. We picked this one up in the eighth.
2: Bullpen, and Murakami launches out into deep right. He's hit two today. 12-3.
1: ESPN 1000, that's 22 home runs. It ties Shohei Ohtani for the second most home runs by a Japanese-born rookie, and only trails Kazuma Okamoto. 6 RBI is the most in a game in his career, and the Sox get 3 in the eighth, go on to win 12. 12-

0: 96.5 The Fan. That's Massey's first career go-ahead home run in the seventh inning or later, and it would be enough. Royals beat the Tigers 5-4 for the Royals. They've won back-to-back games versus the Tigers to split the series after losing the first five games at Comerica Park this season. The Tigers, 4 runs on 3 hits in the fifth inning, 0 runs on 5 hits the rest of the game. Mariners, Rangers, top two teams in the AL West battle, and Rangers waste no time getting on the board and lead it 3-1 heading into the top of the seventh. Seattle at the plate with 2 on.
1: The 2-0. Swung on and destroyed. It is high. It is deep. It is gone. Dom Kane's own 3-run home run, and the Mariners have the lead. It is 4-3 in the seventh inning. That was the big swing the Mariners have been looking for.
0: Seattle Sports, 7:10 a.m., second career go-ahead home run in the seventh inning or later, and a big swing indeed. It wouldn't be the only one, though. The very next batter.
1: Canzone with the trident in the dugout. Here's the pitch. Swung on. That is blasted right center field. It's high. It's deep. It is gone. Back-to-back blast. That one into the Rangers bullpen. First dump Canzone, and now Randy Arozarena. It's 5-3 Mariners.
0: The third game this season, the Mariners have had back-to-back home runs, and you can book it after that one. Both teams collect one more, and the Mariners win this one 6-4. Seattle snagged 14 hits, tied for their second most in a game this season. First win at Globe Life Field this season. They were 0-5 entering the day. The Rangers, it's their first loss this year when leading, entering the seventh inning. They were 45-0. Before this loss, were the only team across baseball entering Sunday that had not lost a game in that situation this season. SportsCenter All Night, ESPN Radio.
2: LeBron James is signing with the Philadelphia 76ers.
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2: On a 2-year, $8 million deal with a player option.
4: The Sixers were not even in the picture, were not on the map until Bob Myers and Mike Gansey went out there and traded for Jaylen Brown. So LeBron James looked at that roster.
5: I'm shocked by this. I think this right here puts the Philadelphia 76ers right there with the New York Knicks as the favorites in the Eastern Conference.
0: LeBron James officially signed with the 76ers on Sunday. The 2-year, $8 million deal includes a player option and full 15% trade kicker, sources told ESPN Shams Charania. Despite the news dump on Friday and the shockwave sent around the sports world at King James's decision, there are skeptics. Can this lead to wins right away? Some say yes, some say no. ESPN's Andre Snellings on primetime.
6: The 76ers have, as currently constituted or as constituted before LeBron got there, we never seen them before, right? Like they had already made a major trade. And anytime you bring in, major new players, there's a adjustment period before you see somebody contend. It is very rare that you see a team put together and you just stir and add water and it's a contender. And so when I look at teams, obviously the Knicks won the championship, the Thunder and the Spurs would have been contenders on their own. But you put them aside. If you look at the teams that maybe LeBron was considering, I look at a team like Cleveland and they've been right there.
0: They have. Now, believers, they'll say, if anyone can do it, it's LeBron. So what constitutes success here? A playoff berth, conference finals, a ring? Gina Mizell from the Philadelphia Inquirer on Best Week Ever.
7: I think getting past the second round is sort of the first bar that needs to be cleared, because this team has not gotten past the second round since the Allen Iverson 2001 finals team, which I don't know how many people outside of Philly really have wrapped their brain around, that they have not reached the Eastern Conference finals since then, which was now 25 years ago. So Joel Embiid's never gotten past the second round. Tyrese Maxey's never gotten past the second round.
0: Well, LeBron made it clear he's in Philly because it's still there. The drive, the need to win. And Sixers fans, they believe. SportsCenter All Night, ESPN Radio.

0: Yo, back inside NFL training camp, and Cardinals QB Jacoby Brissett has ended the holdout. He didn't mince words either when asked about it.
1: What would you say to the people that might be skeptical of your holdout given the record last year?
2: Skeptical about what?
1: The fact that holding out after going 1-11 for a team that struggled a year ago.
2: So what's the question?
1: What would you say to those folks?
2: Could care less. Deal got done.
0: Okay, so he could care less. Head coach Mike LaFleur, pretty direct as well, with all that in the rearview mirror now.
3: Yeah, it's good. You know, happy for him, happy for our team. You know, and like we said, I mean, it was productive, you know, and so for it to get done now, sooner rather than later, is good.
0: Stay with us for updates throughout camp. We now head north and check in with the New England Patriots. A.J. Brown hype. Not dying down anytime soon. Really the opposite with camp opening up. One of the biggest preseason questions in the league. How is this acquisition going to help QB Drake May? Good morning, football's Kyle Brandt on SportsCenter earlier.
4: We have to remember that last year in the regular season, I think Drake May was the best quarterback in football. I voted for him for MVP. He was that good. And now he gets the most talented wide receiver he's ever had, a mercurial guy whose greatest asset might be just how much he wants to prove to the Eagles that he still has it. I get it. Caleb Williams is fun, and he won the NFL dunk contest last year. But as a guy who was born and raised in Chicago, I think Drake May is going to be better than Caleb this year. I don't know if he's going to be cooler. It doesn't matter. Just better. And I think A.J. Brown's a massive part of that.
0: I think we all do. Well, that's some serious praise for Drake May, too. Can't blame the hype. Is Brown the secret to a run to Super Bowl 61? We'll find out. We've got the latest for you right here on ESPN Radio. And SEC Media Days in the books in college football. 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
1: From 30 for 30 podcast, the betrayal of Shohei Ohtani is the real story behind the scandal that almost ruined it all. On paper, Ife Mizuhara was Shohei Ohtani's interpreter, but he was so much more than that. 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The betrayal of Shohei Ohtani tells the story of a relationship that detonated into one of sports' biggest scandals. Check out The Betrayal of Shohei Ohtani. The first two episodes are out on Tuesday, July 28th, and then episodes 3 through 6 follow on subsequent Thursdays and Tuesdays. Chris Burnett with you here on ESPN Radio. We'll take a moment now and listen in to tonight's top sound.
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2: Thanks, Chris. A busy Sunday in Major League Baseball, and we start in Baltimore, where it goes extras between the Orioles and Braves, and this would prove to be the game winner. 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
3: Pitch on the way. Rifle through the right side. Base hit by Riley. Here comes Mateo. That rolls all the way into the gap. Riley digging for second. Braves take the lead on the double by Riley. 3-2 in the 11th.
0: Number 4.
2: One of the game's bright young stars had himself a day at the plate in D.C. in a victory over the Diamondbacks. 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
4: Now the pitch. Wood swing straps on another one. Deep left center field. It's good. Two home run game, and the Nationals reach double digits here at the bottom of the eighth inning.
0: Number 3.
2: The Mariners would use the home run ball in Texas to gain ground on the Rangers. The call on Seattle Sports, 7:10 a.m.
5: The 2-0.
2: Swung on and destroyed. It is high. It is deep. It is gone. Tom Canzone's 3-run home run, and the Mariners have the lead. It is 4-3 in the seventh inning. That was the big swing the Mariners have been looking for.
0: Number 2.
2: Padres rally in the eighth in Miami to hand the Marlins their 12th straight loss, a 97-3 The Fan.
6: 1-1 ripped in the air to deep right field. Conine's going back. This one, gonna go! Second of the inning, and the Padres have a lead for the first time today. Jackson Merrill and Manny Machado with eighth inning homers, and the Padres lead it 4-3.
0: Number 1.
2: In our top sound, this was the difference maker for the Royals, who went over the Tigers in Detroit, a 96-5 The Fan.
7: Here's the pitch. Collins runs, breaking ball hit in the air, deep right field. McKinstry drifts back. He looks up in the stands. It's out of here. Michael Massey flips this.
1: And that was Massey's first career go-ahead home run in the seventh inning or later, and it would be enough. The Royals beat the Tigers 5-4. SportsCenter All Night, ESPN Radio, college football talking season winding down. Big Ten, the last of the Power Four to go this week in Chicago. SEC Media Days wrapped in Tampa late last week. Big question there, can the SEC get back to the title game? It just means more is hoping that's enough to make it back for the first time since 2022. ESPN's Heather Dinich thinks the SEC has a challenging road in front of it.
8: When you look at the ESPN research that says every team in the SEC, every single one, has at least a 50% chance to lose multiple games. You know, the overarching question is, can the SEC snap the Big Ten streak of national titles? And of course, within the conference, they think they can, but there's also a very real concession. This is going to be a lot more harder, not only to win the SEC, but, you know, to win the national title, obviously.
1: And hey, for the SEC, it starts with that 9-game schedule in effect this season, plus the additional matchup against a quality opponent. It's Georgia and it's Texas atop the preseason list to make a run at it. That, according to DraftKings Sportsbook, we are now just 34 days to kick off of the college football season. SportsCenter All Night, ESPN Radio, wrapping up Sunday's MLB slate, Reds-Cardinals. Both teams getting on the board early. A score of 2-2 would carry us to the end of 9, And then in the 10th.
5: And the 0-1 pitch to Lowe. Swing and a line drive toward left center field. Falling. It's down for a hit. One run home. Here comes Ellie. It's bobbled by Newt Barr. The Reds will get two. And it is a three-run 10th. 5-2 Reds.
1: 700 WLW St. Louis got one back in the bottom frame, but it's not enough. The Reds win it 5-3 in 10 innings. For the Reds, they win a road series against the Cardinals for the third time over the last five seasons, 11th series over that span. Ellie De La Cruz, 18th home run this season, ties himself for the most by a Reds shortstop through 85 player games of a season, and the Cardinals, 23rd loss when scoring first this season. That's tied for most in baseball with the Mariners and the Tigers. Athletics Twins, bad news for the A's Sunday. All-star catcher Shea Langelier is placed on the IL with a torn meniscus. He is potentially done for the season. And this one felt like it would be all Minnesota still early in the second.
9: Injury delay. A balk, and this ball lined into right field, and that's a base hit. Brooks Lee is going to score. They'll send Austin Martin to throw from right field way up the line. It's a two-run back-of-the-field single for Ryan Jeffers. It's a 6-0 Minnesota Twins lead, and that's how you keep your foot on the gas.
1: Treasure Island Baseball Network. A's battled back late but couldn't overcome the hole they dug, and the Twins win it 11-8. For the Twins, fourth consecutive home series win, longest such streak this season, and tied for the longest active streak in MLB with the Brewers. Angels, Giants, two teams trying to rise from the cellar. Angels struck first, then top of the fourth.
5: Here's the pitch, and Adell hits one high, and this ball's well hit out into center, and that one is gone. Joe Adell connects, and Adell's 16th home run of the season. A two-run shot, some add-on runs, and it's 4-0 Angels.
1: Angels Radio, AM 830. That was his third home run this season of at least 445 feet, a shot. Only Kyle Schwarber has more with four. The Giants, they made a rally, but they came up short, and the Angels win this one 4-3. For Mike Trout, it's his first four-hit game since April, and that was at Texas, the 21st of his career. Jorge Soler, home run snaps a 20-game home run drought, his longest over the last five seasons. The Giants are now the only team in baseball without a three-game series sweep this season. And they also fall to 10-17 in one-run games this season, third worst in baseball. SportsCenter All Night, ESPN Radio. We mentioned the Big Ten Media Days coming up, the last of the Power Four. They will run from July 28th to 30th at the Hilton Chicago. Ohio State up Wednesday. The evil empire in the city of brotherly love. That one, SportsCenter All Night continues. It's ESPN Radio.
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1: Coming up, the Evil Empire goes for the sweep in the city of brotherly love. 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Teams setting the wrong kind of franchise records. A day to be remembered in Cooperstown, and LeBron James officially official. We take you right to the ballpark, though. Yankees-Phillies on Sunday Night Baseball, heard right here on ESPN Radio. Two teams looking up from second place in their respective divisions. New York holding pace behind Toronto in the AL East, despite no Aaron Judge, no Giancarlo Stanton, and as of today, no Cody Bellinger. Day-to-day with a left hamstring suffered on Saturday night. Phillies 5.5 back of the Braves in the NL East and falling. Lost four straight, hoping to avoid a Yankee sweep this weekend. Put their ace on the hill tonight, Christopher Sanchez, to face New York's Will Warren. And the struggle started early for Warren. 1-0 Philly in the second. Enter Bryson Stott.
27: The pitch. Swing and a ball drilled. Right field on a line towards the wall. And over the wall and gone. It just snuck over the high wall and right. And for Stott, his eighth of the season, a line drive solo homer, and the Phillies have a 2-0 lead.
1: And Stott stayed at it after an Alec Bohm three-run double made it 5-0 Phillies in the third. Stott was back at the dish.
27: Warren deals, and a line drive base hit right field. Charging Dominguez, racing around third, and the plate is Bohm. He is in. It's an RBI single, and the Phillies lead it 6-0.
1: Stott's 5 RBI are tied for the most in a game in his career. Yankees not able to get anything going. Then we enter the fifth and the momentum shifts a little bit.
27: Here comes the 2-0. Line drive, base hit, left field. Over towards the line, Marshall pick it up, Volpe racing for second. The throw is too late, RBI double, and the Yankees are within three at 6-3.
1: But leave it to the Phillies to say, we see you. Now watch this, bottom of the sixth.
27: Next offering, line, base hit into left field. In to score is De La Cruz, Trey Turner, an RBI single. And the Phillies lead it 7-3.
1: Big hit from Turner. Sanchez did not return and ended his night tossing six innings, gave up three runs on six hits, six strikeouts, and the Phillies slammed the door on the Yankees' efforts to sweep. Win this one 11-4. Snap that four-game losing streak in the process. Sanchez collects his 13th win of the season, most in baseball. And the 1.28 ERA at home, also best in the bigs. New York's Will Warren gave up six earned runs, tied for the most allowed by any Yankees starter in a game this season. John Shombi and Doug Glanville had the call here on ESPN Radio. Let's head to Philly to check in with the guys. Take it away, John.
27: Chris, thanks so much. The Phillies beat the Yankees 11-4 in the final, and I guess you'd start with the offense. Bohm and Stott combined to knock in 9 of the 11 runs in a Phillies offense that's been looking for some answers. They found some on Sunday night.
2: Yeah, they really did. And the middle of the order almost table set for those guys. And a lot of guys were on base consistently, whether Schwarber, Harper, Marsh. They found their ways on base, and Bohm just got the big hit that cleared the bases. And that set the tone offensively. So every inning, it just seemed like there was some Phillies on base creating havoc, a lot of extra base hits early in the game. Even the bottom of the order from the 8-hole, they got 3 base hits. So everybody was in the Yankees' face from offensive side, and the Yankees just could not keep the Phillies off the bases.
27: What'd you think of Christopher Sanchez?
2: Sanchez was a little bit off in the sense of different approach. He was trying to attack in with the 7 righties that the Yankees rolled out. It was working to keep them off the changeup, keep them from looking away, but he never really got back on track to work away. And the command was a little shaky, a lot of base hits, and then the defense imploded one inning that led to a lot of the run scoring. So it wasn't sharp, but it was enough to kind of be a good enough start to put them in the ballgame. The bullpen really did a good job on the Philly side, and then the offense just gave him the cushion he needed.
27: So the Phillies win it here tonight, the final 11-4. For Doug Glanville, I'm John Chombi, right here in your home for every game of the postseason, Major League Baseball, on ESPN Radio and ESPN app. Now we send it back to Chris Burnett in the studio.
1: Thanks, guys. Great job down there tonight. Up next for these two, New York heads to Chicago to face the AL Central leading White Sox. Philly heads south to face the reeling Miami Marlins. SportsCenter all night, ESPN Radio. And hey, about those Marlins. Padres Marlins wrapped up their series on Sunday. Marlins come in having lost 11 straight, tied with the franchise record that's been done a couple of times in the past. Miami struck first in the second and the third, entered the eighth inning up 3-1.
25: 1-1 ripped in the air to deep right field. Codine's going back. This one, gonna go! Second of the inning, and the Padres have a lead for the first time today. Jackson Merrill and Manny Machado with eighth inning homers, and the Padres lead it 4-3.
1: 97.3 The Fan. Merrill's eighth career game-tying go-ahead home run in the eighth inning or later. That is tied with Anthony Santander and Hunter Goodman for most in MLB since Merrill debuted in 2024. Manny Machado also homered, and the Padres played 4 in the eighth, entered the ninth up 5-3. Marlins down to their last chance.
3: Is 2-2. He is cut on and missed. The slider in the dirt. Max swung over the top of it, and this ball game comes to a close. The first time in the history of the Marlins franchise, they have dropped 12 in a row, and they become just the second team this year to have a losing streak reach a dozen.
1: 104.3 WQAM, and there you heard it. Marlins, after winning 20 in June, lose their 12th straight after holding a lead for much of the game. It's their 140th team. Excuse me. The Marlins are the 140th team to record a losing streak of 12-plus games in the World Series era. That is since 1903. And the Padres, it's their fifth sweep of the season. First since sweeping the Braves in June. Marlins skipper Clayton McCullough after the game on a tough streak.
0: We're going to meet this head on. I mean, look, there's no hiding from it. You know, so it's just, it's what it is. Like, does anybody feel good? Certainly not. But, you know, to come in here each day and cry about it, make excuses, I don't know what that's going to do. I mean, I think we have a very prideful group that is certainly upset, frustrated, angry about how things are going. But we're the only ones that can change that. And so I think that's where, you know, turn it around and come back tomorrow. And it's going to be staring at us again. And we just got to meet this head on and continue to go, because there's, for me, there's really no other choice.
1: Won't get easier for Miami. Home against the Phillies on Monday night. Dodgers-Mets. Dodgers wrapping up their midseason East Coast swing. L.A. winners of four straight, hold the best record in baseball. Had the brooms out and ready at Citi Field. Mets trying to claw their way to at least one dub this weekend. Just 3-7 in their last 10 games. Found a way to strike first in this one, but not before L.A. got it back and some. Dodgers enter the sixth up 3-1. Then New York walked Tyrone Taylor to the dish with two on.
4: 1-1 pitch. Swing and a drive well hit to left. A lot of distance. If it's fair, it's gone. And there she goes. A three-run homer by Tyrone Taylor. He has done it again. He has been red hot since coming back from injury. It is a three-run homer, his eighth of the year, and the Mets have taken a 4-3 lead over the Dodgers.
1: 880 ESPN New York. That was Taylor's fifth home run this month. Had just three home runs between March and June, and it greased the wheels for New York. Four more crossed in the eighth, and the Mets pile it on to win 8-3. Snap a three-game losing streak, and the Dodgers snap the four-game win streak. Quiet night for LA's big bats. Shohei Ohtani, 1-for-4. Freddie Freeman, 2-for-4. And Mookie Betts, 0-for-4. For the Dodgers, it's their first loss versus the Mets this season. Up until tonight, they were 5-0. SportsCenter All Night, ESPN Radio, MLB Hall of Fame Enshrinement Day on Sunday. Two of the greatest outfielders of their generation and the best power-hitting second baseman in MLB history had their day in Cooperstown. Carlos Beltran, Andrew Jones, and Jeff Kent officially joined the fraternity that is the National Baseball Hall of Fame in an idyllic setting. The three speeches all included messages of gratitude and recognition for those who helped them along the way. Hall of Fame second baseman, NL MVP in 2000, journeyman around the league, Jeff Kent, on the importance of being inducted.
5: You know, a few months ago when my wife and I had a chance to visit the Hall of Fame Museum just a few months ago, I finally realized the weight that this game carries. You know, the halls are filled with stories that you can't experience anywhere else. And to know that I get to be a part of that history, standing alongside the legends that I grew up watching. I've used the word, and I still don't understand it, but overwhelming doesn't even begin to describe it. This day isn't about me, though. This day is about baseball. It's a celebration of baseball, and I just happen to be a part of it. You know, baseball was here long before me. It's going to be long after I sit back down. But standing up here with these guys sitting behind me, I've never felt more humbled and more grateful in my entire life.
1: And well said there, Jeff. Hall of Fame center fielder Andrew Jones burst onto the scene as just a 19-year-old kid with the Atlanta Braves. He credited his former skipper for helping him reach Cooperstown.
24: Nobody in the Braves organization had a bigger impact on me than manager Bobby Cox. He put a 19-year-old in the World Series in lineup and believed in me. Bobby had confidence in me and helped me become the best player I could have been. He commanded respect, create a winning culture. You play hard, you play to win, and you play always give your honest effort. Simple rules to play the game. For my 12 years with the Braves, he was my only manager. He was like a second father to me. I know he's looking down, laughing, and be so happy for me and my family. Thank you, Bobby.
1: Jones and Cox would go on quite a run during his time in Atlanta. Jones also became the first Hall of Famer from Curacao, his native country.
24: There's no easy way to get here from the small island of Curacao. more than 2,000 miles away, but today Cooperstown and Curaçao are forever joined together. Being the first Hall of Famer from my island is an incredible moment. That's why it makes such a memorable day. I'm overjoyed to share this day with people from my homeland. So many people helped me get here, helped me get the journey of loving this game and make it here to the Major League. I want to send a special thank you to Ronnie Chirino and Ennis Mayer. They not make it here, but I want to send a shout out to them. Thank you for making me love the game.
1: And of course, there's Beltran, probably best known for his stint with the New York Mets, hit 41 home runs in 2006. He had this on what it meant to be a Met.
6: Playing for the Mets made me a better man and a better leader. Many of the most meaningful relationships that I was able to build in my career, I did it wearing a Mets uniform. So the Mets cap, what represents to me is growth, and it represents a place where I became the best version of myself. To the Mets fans, thank you for believing in me. You challenged me. You let me know what I needed to be better. And that was a lot of times. I get to hear those boos. Let me tell you that. But I also appreciate your support along the way. To Steve and Alex Cohen, I have to tell you guys that I know this year might not look pretty, but what makes me proud is the culture that you have been able to create. Making players, families, and employee values, and especially myself. Having the experience to experience different chapters in the Mets organization, I have to tell you guys that I have never been prouder to call myself a Met.
1: And this year's class, a class act, three legends, one historic weekend, and a whole lot of plaque room filled up in Cooperstown. Chris Burnett with you on SportsCenter all night. We are now 1 week away from Major League Baseball's highly anticipated trade deadline, set for Monday, August 3rd, 6 p.m. Eastern Time. Teams are shopping. Some are buying. Some are selling. Tarek Skubal continues to be one of the hottest names on the list. ESPN's Doug Glanville joined Game Night to share the latest on what he's hearing with Skubal.
7: I think they can move him. I mean, 8 days from now, if they go 0-8, he's definitely not a Tiger. So if they go 4-4, you know, I mean, that's the problem. They need to run the table to a certain degree to be, okay, we're in this. Now they're in it to win the division. Is that enough? Well, it's enough to get in there and have Skubal on the mound. So they have to convince to be in the position. The division isn't strong. So that's one in their favor. But keep in mind, the longer they keep holding him, it's going to be harder to get much for him on the other side of that. So, but the challenge they have is if they make a move with him, it's a signal to the rest of the team. And it's not a positive one, because you're certainly better with Skubal than without.
1: Tigers currently sit 6 games back in the AL Central. Detroit is home against Baltimore and then travels to face the A's ahead of next week's deadline. Will the wins come? Is Skubal a Tiger? Is he sent elsewhere? Keep it right here on ESPN Radio for the latest. And let's hear the buzz from NFL training camp today. That's next. 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It's ESPN Radio.
8: 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We'll discuss Monday, 6 a.m. Eastern on Unsportsmanlike.
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1: 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Chris Burnett with you here on SportsCenter all night. NFL training camps full speed ahead. We focus in on Houston. Top storyline entering Texans camp is QB CJ Stroud. After one of the greatest rookie seasons by an NFL QB in league history, Stroud's encore, it's been too mediocre at best seasons since. The low point was last year's postseason, where he was responsible for 7 turnovers, including a career-high 4 interceptions in the first half of Houston's divisional round playoff loss to the Patriots. Can he return to form? Texans retooled the O-line, brought in 3 new guys up front. The pressure is on, though. Some would say more so than Charlotte's Bryce Young. ESPN's Courtney Cronin on Best Week Ever.
2: Not just the number 1 overall pick from that 2023 class, it's number 2 as well. CJ Stroud.
3: Right,
2: you can
3: put
2: either of them. It's 1A, 1B in terms of pressure for this year. And CJ Stroud had already proven, unlike Bryce Young, I would venture to say that Stroud actually has more pressure on him, because we saw this glimpse of being the franchise quarterback his rookie year when he got the Texans to the playoffs. The lasting image we have of him is throwing 4 interceptions in the first half of that game against the Patriots. Both of these guys are looking to get paid.
1: Indeed they are. Stroud won't have much time to figure it out, though. Texans open 2026 at home against the Bills on September 13th. Heading north, the Green Bay Packers made the playoffs last year for the 3rd straight season, but saw it in with a bad taste in their mouth, falling to division foe Chicago in the playoffs. Linebacker Micah Parsons still rehabbing that ACL, expected to be back midseason. Expectations for this season are tempered. Some think this time next year could be the year, though. ESPN's Gabe Neitzel on Sunday morning.
4: I think the Packers are a year away from being on this list.
5: Okay.
4: To me, if the Packers made the Super Bowl, it would be very similar to the type of run that you just talked about for your Broncos, where everything goes their way. I think they've got a lot of talent, but they've got a lot of question marks. Micah Parsons, don't know when he's going to be coming back. And if he misses more games than expected, what does that do to their record? Does that mean they don't win the division? Now they're a wild card team, having to win 3 on the road. I have too many questions about the Packers to put them on that short list that I would want for teams that can win the Super Bowl.
1: Packers currently have the 2nd shortest odds to win the NFC North, plus 215 behind Detroit. That according to DraftKings Sportsbook. And a reminder, ESPN is the home for Super Bowl 61, February 14th, 2027 on ESPN ABC and brought to you by the Walt Disney Company. The countdown starts now. SportsCenter All Night, ESPN Radio, back to the Diamond, Rockies Brewers. Jacob Mizorowski, the Miz, on the bump for Milwaukee. 10-4 this season, and he was at it again against Colorado. Came out laser-focused. Struck out the first 7 batters he faced. Set a new franchise record to start a game in the process. We pick it up in the 5th.
6: 3-2. Struck him out swinging with a curveball. A dozen strikeouts for Jacob Mizorowski.
1: 620 WTMJ, already his 9th game with 10-plus Ks this season, most in baseball and tied for the most in a season in Brewers history. He'd strike out the side 3 times today, joins Paul Skeens as the only pitchers to do it. Milwaukee at the plate in the bottom of the 6th.
6: Going in on Vaughn, 1-2. Fly ball left center, that's got good wood on it, and it's going to be gone. Second home run of the homestand is 4th of the season. Big insurance run tacked on for the Brewers. Makes it 4-1 Milwaukee.
1: And the Brewers would keep the scoring party going until the 8th. They win this one 11-2 on 14 hits. Jacob Mizorowski, first pitcher in the expansion era. That goes back to 1961 with 11 Ks and 0 hits in the first 4 innings of a game. Also, the Miz threw 66 pitches of at least 100 miles per hour today, the most in a single game since pitch tracking became a thing in 2008. Diamondbacks Nationals rubber match in the nation's capital, Arizona, played well since the All-Star break, 7-3 in the last 10 games. D-backs got on the board first, and this one was back and forth for a while, hits everywhere. Then bottom of the 5th, Nationals at the plate.
7: Now the pitch on the way, swung on, driven in the air to right center field. That goes Tawo again, looking up, going, goodbye! Another home run for C.J. Abrams. Bang, zoom, he does it again, number 27. He's driven in 3 in the game, and he's given the Nationals the lead. lead with four runs home here in the bottom of the fifth inning. It's now the Nationals 6, the Diamondbacks 4.
1: Nationals Radio Network, that was his second multi-home run game this season, now has 9 home runs in July, which is tied with teammate James Wood for the most in baseball this month. And hey, speaking of Wood, he got the memo. We move to the bottom of the eighth.
7: Now the pitch. Wood swings, drives on another one. Deep left center field. It's going, going. It is gone. Goodbye. Up into the pit. Another 2-home run game. And the Nationals reach double digits here at the bottom of the eighth inning. It's Washington 10 and Arizona 5.
1: And there you have it. Nationals win it 10-7. Just up 9-95 in Baltimore. Braves Orioles rubber match of their own. Needed extras in the 11th.
6: Pitch on the way. Rifled through the right side. Base hit by Riley. Here comes Mateo. That rolls all the way into the gap. Riley digging for second. Braves take the lead on the double by Riley. 3-2 in the 11th.
1: 680 the Fan. The first go-ahead hit in extra innings since April 28th. And the Braves close it out. Win the rubber match 3-2 in 11 innings. Cubs, Pirates. Pirates get the win here 8-7. The loss snapped a 3-game losing streak. And Blue Jays, Red Sox. Red Sox steal this one 6-1. More from the Evil Empire's trip to Philly. That's next. SportsCenter All Night continues. 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
1: The Arizona Cardinals and quarterback Jacoby Brissett reached an agreement on a reworked contract that will pay him $15.5 million guaranteed this season, with the chance to make $21 million with incentives. That from a source who told ESPN's Adam Schefter on Sunday. The San Diego Padres used 2 8th-inning home runs to overcome an early 3-run deficit to beat Miami 5-3 on Sunday, extending the Marlins' losing streak to a franchise record 12 games. And Bryson Stott homered, doubled, and drove in 5 runs. NL All-Star catcher starter Christopher Sanchez pitched 6 solid innings, and the Philadelphia Phillies avoided a 3-game sweep with an 11-4 victory over the Yankees on Sunday night. The game heard right here on ESPN Radio.
2: Right-hander comes, set, fires. Swing and a miss, struck him out, and that's the ball game. The Phillies win it. 11-4 the final. Salvage the finale.
1: 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I'm Chris Burnett. You heard the final call there from Yankees-Phillies, and what a night it was in Philadelphia. And when you talk about a team effort, you'll think of this one. Bryson Stott homered, doubled, and drove in 5 runs. All-star starter Christopher Sanchez pitched well, gave up 3 runs on 6 hits, struck out 6, and Alec Bohm hit a 3-run double. The win allowed Philly to stop the 4-game skid and stay within reach of NL East leader Atlanta. Despite missing 3 of their top hitters in their lineup, New York skipper Aaron Boone wanted the sweep.
3: You win 2, though, you always want to win that 3rd one. So, obviously you want to win series, and we came here and did that, and that's a good thing. But we got another tough one on a quick turnaround here tomorrow, starting a week in Chicago, and another team that's playing well.
1: And the Yankees offense just hasn't been all that Yankees lately, missing Judge, Stanton, and now Cody Bellinger after the hamstring on Saturday night. ESPN's own Doug Glanville had more on game night.
4: You know, they have a lot of holes right now, and with Bellinger out, that just not only impacts, you know, his streakiness, but the fact that he's a huge asset defensively when you talk about Yankee Stadium as well, because left field is huge at Yankee Stadium, and you almost need 2 center fielders. He gives you that versatility, so that's a big blow. Talking to Boone before the game, he was just emphasizing, well, I think our offense can be better, but I also know that when Judge first went down, Goldschmidt went on 2 weeks of just being on fire, and you didn't notice as much the lack of right-handed power and until Goldschmidt started to struggle, and July exposed a lot. Now, they are about .500 without Judge. They're not scoring anywhere close to as many runs, and that's to be expected. But they have a team that can still win because they're preventing runs. They have the arms to do it. So, you know, you try to run as far as you can, as fast as you can until Judge possibly gets back. But you also have to prepare for the worst case scenario as this trade deadline comes around the corner.
1: And New York now heads to Chicago to face the AL Central leading White Sox before the trade deadline. Philly heading to South Beach to face the struggling Marlins. Chris Burnett with you here on SportsCenter All Night. We'll stick with baseball. Guardians, Rays, Tampa sitting in the catbird seat, currently the best record in the American League. Cleveland trying to hold on to that 3rd wild card spot at the moment. Rays sent Drew Rasmussen to the mound, going for the sweep, and Rasmussen tossed a gem. This thing was scoreless until the 5th.
5: See what Mullins does, infield all the way in, the first one, he squares and bunts it off to the first base side. Manzardo has it, bobbles, and can't make a play. Everybody's safe, and the Rays take a 1-0 lead.
1: 620 WDAE, Rasmussen was the story, though.
6: And again, Rasmussen throws. Swing, ground ball right to second base. As easy as it gets. The pickup and throw by Palacios in plenty of time. A 1-hit shutout through 7 for Drew Rasmussen.
1: And that would do it for Rasmussen. 7 total innings, just the 1 hit for Cleveland, and 9 strikeouts. Second game this season with 7 innings pitched and 0 or 1 hits allowed. He had 2 such games in his first 6 career seasons. Rays get the win 1-0. Rays 10th sweep, 10th series sweep this season. That's the most in baseball. The Guardians, 5-game losing streak is their longest of the season. The game finished in just under 2 hours, and it's only the fourth game to finish in under 2 hours, the second involving the Rays. Astros, White Sox, Chicago still holding serve in the AL Central, just ahead of Cleveland. Houston in a battle in the AL West. Tight game here until the sixth, and then the White Sox found the bats. We picked this one up in the eighth.
2: Bullpen, and Murakami launches out into deep right. He's hit two today. 12-3.
1: ESPN 1000, that's 22 home runs. It ties Shohei Ohtani for the second most home runs by a Japanese-born rookie and only trails Kazuma Okamoto. Six RBI is the most in a game in his career, and the Sox get three in the eighth, go on to win 12-3 on 12 hits. The White Sox earned their 55th win and 104th game of the season. They've won 55th game in their 144th game last season. For the White Sox, it's also five home runs are tied for the most hits in a game this season. Royals, Tigers, Kansas City came out swinging and scored two in the opening frame. Grabbed another in the fourth before Detroit got on the board with four in the fifth. Tigers led 4-3 heading to the eighth. Enter Kansas City's Michael Massey.
7: Here's the pitch. Collins runs. Breaking ball hit in the air. Deep right field. McKinstry drifts back. He looks up at the stands. It's a

0: with two on.
1: The 2-0. Swung on and destroyed. It is high. It is deep. It is gone. Duncan's own three-run home run, and the Mariners have the lead. It is 4-3 in the seventh inning. That was the big swing the Mariners have been looking for.
0: Seattle Sports, 7:10 a.m., second career go-ahead home run in the seventh inning or later, and a big swing indeed. It wouldn't be the only one, though. The very next batter.
1: Canzone with the trident in the dugout. Here's the pitch. Swung on. That is blasted right center field. It's high. It's deep. It is gone. Back-to-back blast. That one into the Rangers bullpen. First dump, Canzone, and now Randy Arozarena. It's 5-3 Mariners.
0: The third game this season, the Mariners have had back-to-back home runs, and you can book it after that one. Both teams collect one more, and the Mariners win this one 6-4. Seattle snagged 14 hits, tied for their second most in a game this season. First win at Globe Life Field this season. They were 0-5 entering the day. The Rangers, it's their first loss this year when leading, entering the seventh inning. They were 45-0 before this loss. We're the only team across baseball entering Sunday that had not lost a game in that situation this season. SportsCenter All Night, ESPN Radio.
2: LeBron James is signing with the Philadelphia 76ers.
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2: On a two-year, $8 million deal with a player option.
4: The Sixers were not even in the picture. We're not on the map until Bob Myers and Mike Gansey went out there and traded for Jaylen Brown. So LeBron James looked at that roster.
5: I'm shocked by this. I think this right here puts the Philadelphia 76ers right there with the New York Knicks as the favorites in the Eastern Conference.
0: LeBron James officially signed with the 76ers on Sunday. The two-year, $8 million deal includes a player option and full 15% trade kicker, sources told ESPN Shams Charania. Despite the news dump on Friday and the shockwave sent around the sports world at King James's decision, there are skeptics. Can this lead to wins right away? Some say yes, some say no. ESPN's Andre Snellings on primetime.
6: The 76ers have, as currently constituted, or as constituted before LeBron got there, we never seen them before, right? Like they had already made a major trade. And anytime you bring in, major new players, there's a adjustment period before you see somebody contend. It is very rare that you see a team put together and you just stir and add water and it's a contender. And so when I look at teams, obviously the Knicks won the championship, the Thunder and the Spurs would have been contenders on their own. But even you put them aside, if you look at the teams that maybe LeBron was considering, I look at a team like Cleveland and they've been right there.
0: They have. Now, believers, they'll say, if anyone can do it, it's LeBron. So what constitutes success here? A playoff berth, conference finals, a ring? Gina Mizell from the Philadelphia Inquirer on Best Week Ever.
7: I think getting past the second round is sort of the first bar that needs to be cleared, because this team has not gotten past the second round since the Allen Iverson 2001 finals team, which I don't know how many people outside of Philly really have wrapped their brain around, that they have not reached the Eastern Conference finals since then, which was now 25 years ago. So Joel Embiid's never gotten past the second round. Tyrese Maxey's never gotten past the second round.
0: Well, LeBron made it clear he's in Philly because it's still there. The drive, the need to win. And Sixers fans, they believe. SportsCenter All Night, ESPN Radio, back inside NFL training camp. And Cardinals QB Jacoby Brissett has ended the holdout. He didn't mince words either when asked about it.
8: What would you say to the people that might be skeptical of your holdout given the record last year?
9: Skeptical about what?
8: The fact that holding out after going 1-11 for a team that struggled a year ago.
9: So what's the question?
8: What would you say to those folks?
9: Could care less. Deal got done.
0: Okay, so he could care less. Head coach Mike LaFleur, pretty direct as well, with all that in the rearview mirror now.
10: Yeah, it's good. You know, happy for him, happy for our team. You know, and like we said, I mean, it was productive, you know, and

0: know, for it to get done now, sooner rather than later, is good.
1: Stay with us for updates throughout camp. We now head north and check in with the New England Patriots. A.J. Brown hype not dying down anytime soon. Really the opposite with camp opening up. One of the biggest preseason questions in the league, how is this acquisition going to help QB Drake May? 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
2: We have to remember that last year in the regular season, I think Drake May was the best quarterback in football. I voted for him for MVP. He was that good. And now he gets the most talented wide receiver he's ever had, a mercurial guy whose greatest asset might be just how much he wants to prove to the Eagles that he still has it. I get it. Caleb Williams is fun, and he won the NFL dunk contest last year. But as a guy who was born and raised in Chicago, I think Drake May is going to be better than Caleb this year. I don't know if he's going to be cooler. It doesn't matter. Just better. And I think A.J. Brown's a massive part of that.
1: I think we all do. Well, that's some serious praise for Drake May, too. Can't blame the hype. Is Brown the secret to a run to Super Bowl 61? We'll find out. We've got the latest for you right here on ESPN Radio. And SEC Media Days in the books in college football. 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
1: From 30 for 30 podcast, the betrayal of Shohei Ohtani is the real story behind the scandal that almost ruined it all. On paper, Ipe Mizuhara was Shohei Ohtani's interpreter, but he was so much more than that. 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The betrayal of Shohei Ohtani tells the story of a relationship that detonated into one of sports' biggest scandals. Check out The Betrayal of Shohei Ohtani. The first two episodes are out on Tuesday, July 28th, and then episodes 3 through 6 follow on subsequent Thursdays and Tuesdays. Chris Burnett with you here on ESPN Radio. We'll take a moment now and listen in to tonight's top sound.
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2: Thanks, Chris. A busy Sunday in Major League Baseball, and we start in Baltimore. There it goes, extras between the Orioles and Braves, and this would prove to be the game winner. Call on 680 The Fan.
3: Pitch on the way. Rifled through the right side. Base hit by Riley. Here comes Mateo. That rolls all the way into the gap. Riley digging for second. Braves take the lead on the double by Riley. 3-2 in the 11th.
0: Number 4.
2: One of the game's bright young stars had himself a day at the plate in D.C. and a victory over the Diamondbacks. 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
4: Now the pitch. Woods swings, drives on another one. Deep left center field. It's going, going. It is gone. Goodbye. Up into the pick. Another two-home run game. And the Nationals reach double digits here at the bottom of the eighth inning.
0: Number 3.
2: Mariners would use the home run ball in Texas to gain ground on the Rangers. The call on Seattle Sports, 7:10 a.m.
5: The 2-0. Swung on and destroyed. It is high. It is deep. It is gone. Tom Canzone's three-run home run, and the Mariners have the lead. It is 4-3 in the seventh inning. That was the big swing the Mariners have been looking for.
0: Number 2.
2: Padres rally in the eighth in Miami to hand the Marlins their 12th straight loss, a 97-3 The Fan.
6: 1-1 ripped in the air to deep right field. Cronine's going back. This one, gonna go! Second of the inning, and the Padres have a lead for the first time today. Jackson Merrill and Manny Machado with eighth inning homers, and the Padres lead it 4-3.
0: Number 1.
2: In our top sound, this was the difference maker for the Royals who went over the Tigers in Detroit, a 96-5 The Fan.
7: Here's the pitch. Collins runs. Breaking ball hit in the air. Deep right field. McKinstry drifts back. He looks up in the stands. It's out of here. Michael Massey flips this game with one swing. A go-ahead two-run homer. And the Royals go from down one to up one. 5-4 in the top of the eighth inning.
1: And that was Massey's first career go-ahead home run in the seventh inning or later, and it would be enough. The Royals beat the Tigers 5-4. SportsCenter All Night, ESPN Radio, college football talking season winding down. Big Ten, the last of the Power Four to go this week in Chicago. SEC Media Days wrapped in Tampa late last week. Big question there, can the SEC get back to the title game? It just means more is hoping that's enough to make it back for the first time since 2022. ESPN's Heather Dinich thinks the SEC has a challenging road in front of it.
8: When you look at the ESPN research that says every team in the SEC, every single one, has at least a 50% chance to lose multiple games. You know, the overarching question is, can the SEC snap the Big Ten streak of national titles? And of course, within the conference, they think they can, but there's also a very real concession. This is going to be a lot more harder, not only to win the SEC, but, you know, to win the national title, obviously.
1: And hey, for the SEC, it starts with that 9-game schedule in effect this season, plus the additional matchup against a quality opponent. It's Georgia and it's Texas atop the preseason list to make a run at it. That, according to DraftKings Sportsbook, we are now just 34 days to kick off of the college football season. SportsCenter All Night, ESPN Radio, wrapping up Sunday's MLB slate, Reds-Cardinals. Both teams getting on the board early, a score of 2-2 would carry us to the end of 9 and then in the 10th.
9: And the 0-1 pitch to Lowe. Swinging a line drive toward left center field, falling. It's down for a hit. One run home. Here comes Ellie. It's bobbled by Newt Barr. The Reds will get 2. And it is a 3-run 10th. 5-2 Reds.
1: 700 WLW St. Louis got one back in the bottom frame, but it's not enough. The Reds win it 5-3 in 10 innings. For the Reds, they win a road series against the Cardinals for the third time over the last 5 seasons. 11th series over that span. Ellie De La Cruz, 18th home run this season, ties himself for the most by a Reds shortstop through 85 player games of a season. And the Cardinals, 23rd loss when scoring first this season. That's tied for most in baseball with the Mariners and the Tigers. Athletics Twins, bad news for the A's Sunday. All-star catcher Shea Langelier is placed on the IL with a torn meniscus. He is potentially done for the season. And this one felt like it would be all Minnesota still early in the second.
10: Injury delay, a balk, and this ball lined into right field, and that's a base hit. Brooks Lee is going to score. They'll send Austin Martin to throw from right field way up the line. It's a 2-run back of the field single for Ryan Jeffers. It's a 6-0 Minnesota Twins lead, and that's how you keep your foot on the gas.
1: Treasure Island Baseball Network. A's battled back late but couldn't overcome the hole they dug, and the Twins win it 11-8. For the Twins, fourth consecutive home series win, longest such streak this season, and tied for the longest active streak in MLB with the Brewers. Angels Giants, two teams trying to rise from the cellar. Angels struck first, then top of the fourth.
10: Top of the fourth.
9: Here's the pitch, and Adele hits one high, and this ball's well hit out into center, and that one is gone. Joe Adele connects, and Adele's 16th home run of the season. A 2-run shot, some add-on runs, and it's 4-0 Angels.
1: Angels Radio, AM 830. That was his third home run this season of at least 445 feet, a shot. Only Kyle Schwarber has more with 4. The Giants, they made a rally, but they came up short, and the Angels win this one 4-3. For Mike Trout, it's his first 4-hit game since April, and that was at Texas, the 21st of his career. Jorge Soler, home run snaps a 20-game home run drought, his longest over the last 5 seasons. The Giants are now the only team in baseball without a 3-game series sweep this season, and they also fall to 10-17 in one-run games this season, third worst in baseball. SportsCenter All Night, ESPN Radio, back to college football, where the Big Ten is the final Power Four conference to go through media days, and they will run from July 28th to the 30th at the Hilton Chicago. Preseason conference favorite Ohio State and Ryan Day will go on Wednesday. And that'll do it. Coming up next is Unsportsmanlike. 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
26: The Sixers were not even in the picture, were not on the map until Bob Myers and Mike Gansey went out there and traded for Jaylen Brown. So LeBron James looked at that roster.
27: I'm shocked by this. I think this right here puts the Philadelphia 76ers right there with the New York Knicks as the favorites in the Eastern Conference.
28: 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No longer LeBron watch, just time to watch LeBron in Philadelphia. Along with Michelle Smallman, Chris Canty, Evan Cohen with you. LeBron James signs officially a two-year, $8 million deal with the Philadelphia 76ers. Not Miami, not Cleveland, not Golden State. Certainly not back to the Lakers. He's a Sixer. Good morning, Smalls. Good morning, CC.
29: Are you okay, Ev?
28: Yeah,
29: I know,
28: right.
29: I know you anticipated LeBron signing with the Miami Heat. Are you okay now that you've had the letdown and had a chance to process over the weekend?
30: Wellness checkup.
29: Yeah.
28: So I am not going to be more two-faced than I already am. And so I'll wait till about 41 games into the season to start hating on him. Because
30: why 41?
28: Well, halfway point. So okay. I'm just saying that, like, I can't be the person that sits here and hopes he joins my team a week ago and then crush him a week later. Mm-hmm. I'm not going to do that. Okay. Again, give it a couple of weeks, games, whatever you want to say. I'll get back to that place. I really wanted this for my team, for Pat Riley, specifically to close that loop. If you ask me, gun to my head, where did I think he was going to go? I still thought Golden State, as you guys know, because in my head, it was always about that flight home, that easy flight home to see his daughter and his wife. I didn't know we should have been so literal. Like, we make fun of people that are, including me, that are captain literal on things. Mm-hmm. We should have realized Rich Paul was being literal. If the Knicks didn't win the championship, New York was always where he wanted to go. New York was where... New York.
29: Yeah.
28: Where he's likely going to live.
29: Yeah.
30: Right.
28: And we never thought that part of it. We always we sat here with Lil Wayne and we're like, how long's the private flight from L.A. to San Fran? And Wayne said to us, you mean like what Chris Paul did? And we're like, what? Tell us about that. We never thought. It's like 5 minutes to get from New York to Philly.
30: Especially with the right transportation, which he will have access to.
28: You think? I listen, This is just a remarkable.
29: That's what the salary for the Sixers is for.
2: Yeah.
29: The helicopter ride.
2: The chopper company. Truly,
28: you
2: the chopper
28: pay
2: budget.
28: It to LeBron. Just pay it to the chopper company. But it, I think we should have been more literal with some of these things. But it's a wow. It's absolutely a wow, Smalls.
2: But he was literal with it. When he was at Fanatics Fest, he said, I want to go somewhere where I can trust the process. And we all gasped at that. And my computer even just gasped at it. Is he giving us a clue? Is he going to Philly? And he was telling us all along, even though people say he didn't make his decision until 1 a.m. on Friday morning, late into Thursday night, early Friday morning.
28: Please.
2: If he said trust the process... on that stage in that moment, I'm inclined to believe that he wanted to go there all along. But I love this, you guys. I had said on Friday's show that this had drug out to a point where it was no longer interesting, and that the only thing that could make it spicy was LeBron James going to Philadelphia, because at this point in the game, it felt like Miami and Cleveland been there, done that. The safest two places for him to land and end his career. Golden State, while it would have been interesting because the Warriors were his nemesis for so long, from a basketball perspective, I didn't know how that would be coming out of the West. Now we've got LeBron James and the final chapter of his career trying to do something that no player in the NBA has ever done, win four championships with four different teams. It is boom or bust. He's going somewhere with no history and an attempt to win. If he does it, we're talking about his legacy on a completely different tier. If he doesn't do it, he tried to chase a ring in his final chapter and he failed. I appreciate the competitor and LeBron James wanting to go for it.
29: Well, it comes along with a tremendous amount of risk, and we all focus on the upside because it's all positive vibes. And on paper, everybody looks like the championship contender to beat. But when you think about the downside to this move, if he chooses to go to Philly over all of those other destinations that wanted him, over Golden State, over Miami, over Cleveland, we will always second guess this decision because it didn't come down to money. Mm-hmm. There were other places that could have given him more money. Now, of course, it's marginal because it's essentially him going to a team on a minimum contract. But dollars and cents, it would have been more money. He chose to go to Philadelphia, a team that hadn't won a championship in 43 years. Mm-hmm. He chose that over some of the other situations that, from a culture standpoint, had something that was championship ready made. So on paper, the talent for the Philadelphia Sixers seems to lend itself to playing the style of basketball that LeBron James has thrived in late in his career, which is being able to get up and down the court. LeBron top 10 in fast break points. Tyrese Maxey and then Jaylen Brown, both of those guys are in that category. And then, of course, Vijay Edgecombe, I think he's at 14th when it comes to fast break points. So it's a style of basketball where LeBron James can be successful. But if it doesn't work out, everybody, and I mean everybody around the NBA world, hell, even fans in Philadelphia, are going to let LeBron James hear it.
28: Excellent points. He's never experienced a fan base like this. And somebody could sit there and say, well, what about when he was with Miami going back to Cleveland and how nasty that was? No doubt, that was a singular game. If they're not good for 41 home games, his own fans will boo them. But I want to piggyback on what you said. I believe he chose the hardest path. And you could say, well, this is the best roster of all the crews that he was potentially going to join, all the teams. He chose the hardest path. Mm-hmm. Fans have no connection to him. Organization has no connection to him. The upside is unbelievably pressure-filled. We know now what happiness means. Happiness means a ring, not a wedding ring, because he left his wife and daughter potentially in L.A. or in New York, right? And not with him 24-7. So it's happiness, when he said he's going to choose happiness, that means winning it all. But if he doesn't... and this is why I do respect the path that he's going down. If he doesn't, remember Willie Mays in the Mets? Do you remember Joe Namath on the Rams? I won't go to MJ on the Wizards because I think he's a lot better than people think. You remember when Jerry Rice was on the Seahawks and the Broncos?
29: Oh, boy.
28: That's where we go with this, right? If he were to go to Miami and it didn't work, well, it's closing the loop with Riley, okay? If he were to go to Cleveland, Smalls, you said it. They could go 0-82.
2: Yes.
28: Cool. If he goes to the Warriors and it didn't work, it's, I wanted to be in L.A. I want to be with my wife and daughter. I want to be close enough to my two sons, Arizona and Los Angeles, respectively. And I want to be with my friends, Draymond Green, Steph Curry, etc. This is the only one of the realistic options where if it doesn't work, the downside is enormous. The upside's enormous, too. But I respect him because he chose the hardest path in my mind.
29: I do want to push back on one thing because you said the organization has no connection to him. That may well be true. But he does have a connection with Mike Gansey.
28: He's
29: known since a teenager. And by the way, I don't know that we've ever seen an executive in sports have a better first offseason with a team than what Mike Gansey is putting together 100%. This summer. It's absolutely incredible. But he has that connection. He's known him since he was a teenager. He knew him back with the Cleveland Cavaliers days. Yep. And then, of course, he's got the connection with Nick Nurse, who's a clutch client, Tyrese Maxey, who's a clutch client and a friend. So there is a lot of connectivity, even though LeBron James doesn't have a track record with this team. And I think that's important. Also, being able to lean on Bob Myers, a part of the organization, the Josh Harris sports ecosystem, the architect for the Golden State Warriors dynastic run in the 2010s, having him as a part of the franchise, if something were to go left, something to go off the rails, you have that resource available to you. So even though Philly is still trying to put together the infrastructure to develop the culture to win a title, they have a lot of the ingredients that are necessary, people that have done it at other places around the NBA, so much so that LeBron is comfortable entrusting potentially the final two seasons of his NBA career with them.
28: You know what, retroactively, the Philadelphia 76ers' most important management pieces are now good at and have been good at? The winning thing.
2: Yes.
28: Think about this. Bob Myers, who works, he's the president of sports for the Harris Blitzer Sports Entertainment Company. That's the overall group that owns the team. How many titles? 4 with the Warriors? Okay, let's go down the line. Mike Gansey, who you just mentioned, president of basketball operations, won a title in the Cavs organization. Correct me if I'm wrong. Final 4 player with West Virginia and Joe Mazzulla. All right, let's keep going. How about Jameer Nelson? Executive Vice President of Basketball Operations. Where did he go with the Orlando Magic as a point guard? The NBA Finals and the head coach, Nick Nurse, won a championship in Toronto. Factually, the Philadelphia Management Group, really now good at the winning thing.
3: Pretty good at the winning.
28: Yeah, that guy, Daryl Morey, was not. And look what happens when he goes.
29: Who's having a worse offseason, the Boston Celtics or Daryl Morey?
28: Where did Daryl Morey used to work? The Boston Celtics. So let's tie them all together back in the day.
2: It's got to be Daryl Morey.
28: It is.
2: At least the Celtics still have Jason Tatum, and they're hoping to...
29: Hoping to do what? They're hoping to do what?
2: But they still have one really good piece. What does Daryl Morey have going on?
28: Well, okay.
2: But also, I want to shout out, too, really quickly. You mentioned Bob Myers and all this, both of you. It was really smart of him to go on Rich Paul's podcast earlier in July and make his pitch. A lot of people said that that was influential in LeBron's decision, and they had been trying to get him on for some time. So to have someone of that ilk get on Rich Paul's podcast and make his pitch in the way that he did, that was a really, really smart move by Bob Myers.
28: Remember on Friday, go back on the podcast, listen to it here, wherever podcasts are found. Kevin Clark, This Is Football podcast, talked about reverse engineering Super Bowl teams from years ago. And it's like we look 5 years later and we go, well, of course that team won it all, right? They had Chris Canty. They had OC Umanyora. Of course that defense was great in 11. And of course they beat the Pats the second time, whatever. I feel like this... with this Sixers move for LeBron. Like, oh, he was at Fanatics Fest. What do you think? He didn't talk to Michael Rubin, who owns Fanatics, who was a guest with us a month ago, who used to own a piece of the Sixers and find out every single thing about them? Oh, that's so cute. He's having fun with Kevin Hart on the golf course. What do you think? He doesn't talk to Kevin Hart, who's involved business-wise with all of Philadelphia, to find out every little piece of that? Well, I didn't know. Hand up. Did not know this until Brian Windhorst in the podcast Hoop Collective the other day on the Emergency Pod with Bobby Marks and Tim McMahon. I had no idea Nick Nurse was a clutch client. I didn't know Rich Paul represented head coaches, because we never talk about that with the NBA. We talk about that with college football and NFL, Jimmy Sexton, famous agent, right? I had no idea that he represented Nick Nurse. Zero clue about that. Maybe we should have now that we're reverse engineering this, all the signs were there, the New York part of it, that we never put two and two together on.
29: I'm just glad that he's going to do something different, because I did not want to see him running back with the Cavs or the Heat. I'm glad that we get to see him don a new jersey. It brings a level of excitement to what we're anticipating for the upcoming season. And I'm just sitting here thinking about all the different machinations of the schedule that Adam Silver can tinker with now. Mm-hmm. From opening night to Christmas Day, all Martin Luther King Day, all of the major, major holidays where we focus on premier NBA matchups. This
2: Knicks
29: is going to be this is going to be really, really fun.
2: Knicks Sixers
29: to start the season.
2: Just imagine those
29: banner night in
2: those
29: the Garden
2: matchups
29: with LeBron James coming through.
2: You think Knicks fans are going to be able to go to Philly and take over their arena now?
29: Hell no. They were just talking about the surge in ticket demand for the Sixers this upcoming season now that LeBron James is in the fold. This is going to be awesome.
2: I can't wait.
29: Yeah, I will say this. This will be spectacular. It's either going to be really, really good or really, really bad. I don't think there's going to be any in between. But given everybody involved, all the key actors, when it comes to this franchise, I would lean toward it being really, really good. I do think there is a built-in hedge on what the floor of this team is going to be because of the character of some of the individuals that are involved with the Sixers organization. And to me, that's probably why he chose to go here over some of the other prospective destinations, teams like the Minnesota Timberwolves or the Cleveland Cavaliers, hell, even the Denver Nuggets, the Golden State Warriors. When it comes to the injury history, when it comes to the pedigree, I think he chose the place that gives him an opportunity for instant success. And clearly, that's what he prioritized above all else.
28: Happiness equals winning. That's what you learn here. How much can they win? We talked about how he got to this point. What's next with LeBron with this team? We will dive into that next. We're on Sportsmanlike, presented by Progressive Insurance.
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29: If you're LeBron now, when you look at the starting lineup for the Sixers, there's a natural opportunity to slot in as a power forward, and then you could be talking about a starting five with Tyrese Maxey, Vijay Edgecombe, Jaylen Brown, Joel Embiid, and LeBron James. That's a starting five that can compete with the New York Knicks to come out of the East.
28: That starting five, as of now, going to happen. We are on Sportsmanlike, presented by Progressive Insurance. From 30 for 30 podcast, the betrayal of Shohei Ohtani is the real behind-the-scenes scandal that almost ruined it all. On paper, Ippei Mizuhara was Shohei Ohtani's interpreter, but it was so much more than that. They were a team, they were closer than brothers, until it all went horribly wrong. The betrayal of Shohei Ohtani tells the story of the relationship detonated into one of sport's biggest scandals. Check out the betrayal of Shohei Ohtani. The first two episodes are out tomorrow, Tuesday, July 28th, and then episodes 3 through 6 follow on subsequent Thursdays and Tuesdays. The Betrayal of Shohei Ohtani, presented by Gusto. All right, now, LeBron is a member of the Philadelphia 76ers. You heard the clip there where CC said it is Maxey, Edgecombe, Brown, James, and Embiid. At least right now, that is their starting lineup. Can they get to the finals? Can they win it all? What are the expectations?
29: Yeah, of course they can get to the finals. They can win it all. I just don't know if everybody can get to the finish line. Mm. And I guess that's the biggest question. How many games is Joel Embiid going to play in? How many games is LeBron James going to play in? I don't have the answer to that. But what I will say is the presence of Jaylen Brown coupled with Tyrese Maxey and Vijay Edgecombe, that will give this Sixers team a little bit of margin for error when it comes to being able to survive throughout the course of the regular season and keep pace with the upper echelon teams in the Eastern Conference from a winning standpoint. So I do think that they have some built-in cushion because of the abundance of talent that's on this team. And I'm not just talking about guys in the starting lineup. Mm-hmm. They got a lot of depth on this team. The offseason signing of Dean Wade was huge because that's somebody that can defend 3-4-5, and he was arguably Cleveland's best perimeter defender when it came to this past postseason. You got Anthony Simons, who's a walking bucket. You just got KCP after he got bought out from Memphis. You got Bona as a backup big. You've got a lot of pieces that will allow you to sit LeBron James on the second night of a back-to-back. Sit Joel Embiid on the second night of a back-to-back. So I do think from a managerial standpoint, you have enough talent on this team where you can allow your players that are known to be injury-prone an opportunity to somewhat coast throughout the regular season. Now, they do have a requisite number of games that they have to play together in order to develop chemistry in the regular season so they can be ready to go in the postseason. But I would just say from a talent standpoint, Philly has got enough where they can be one of the best teams in the Eastern Conference with LeBron James and Joel Embiid playing around 50-ish games.
2: Totally agree. The finals is the expectation. Anything else is a major failure slash disappointment. You have so many good pieces on this team. One of the problems that we said this Sixers team had advancing, not only was the health, obviously Joel Embiid always banged up, but we thought that they didn't have the DNA of winning. Now you import winners. Nick Nurse had been there, but now you import Jaylen Brown, finals MVP, champion. You bring in LeBron James, obviously one of the greatest players to ever play the game. They know how to win. And CeCe, you brought it up before. While it's going to take a while for them to get chemistry, it's not as if these guys are all unfamiliar with each other. LeBron and Tyrese Maxey share an agent, and Rich Paul, they've worked out together. He and Embiid have played together at the Olympics. Tyrese Maxey and Embiid were really dogging him during this recruitment process, trying to convince him, we want you. Come here. We can win. So while, yes, of course, from a basketball standpoint, they have to glue together, the fact that they already have those relationships in place, I think, is really great for them. And even though the Knicks are in the East, the defending champs are in the East, it's an easier path. This is a team that should get to the finals.
28: Yeah, I think the fascinating part about this, and dogged word of the day, the fascinating part about this, I think, is that for every positive, I can come up with a negative. I've never done my notes like this, where I literally am starting to write things down, and I wrote down every positive, and then I had an exact negative.
2: Did you do the classic pros and cons
29: That's
2: list?
29: What it looks like.
2: Right? Should I break up with them, pros and
28: you
2: cons?
28: You look at my notes every day. You can see it from your angle.
29: I feel like my wife does that every single day on why she's married to me. Pros and cons.
2: You'll see her click the pen. She's ready to write another
28: child into that. I hope
29: pros
28: not.
29: And cons.
28: Man, oh, man.
2: Don't give her any more cons.
28: So, okay. The theme of this conversation has been how far they could go, championship or bust, etc. Because there's an argument that they have the best starting five in the league, right? Well, someone is not only not going to be the guy, someone's not going to be the other guy. Jaylen Brown is awesome. LeBron is there because of Jaylen Brown in many ways. Jaylen Brown probably was okay leaving Boston because they were taking his top spot and giving it to someone else. What happened here? What spot is he here? You're 100% positive that he'd rather be here in this situation than Milwaukee, where he's the guy?
2: You know what?
28: He's already won a championship.
2: Do you know what I'm 100% positive of? That he goes there with a chip on his shoulder and that he'll do whatever it takes to win and prove the Boston Celtics wrong.
28: Yeah, okay. The point of the exercise is not to be better than the Celtics. Not when LeBron James shows up.
29: No.
28: The point of the exercise is to win 16 games in May and June.
2: Correct. But I'm saying you will maybe check your ego at the door if you're any of these pieces that we're talking about in an effort to win, especially if you're Jaylen Brown, because guess what? They ship you out to Philly and you win in year one. And what are the Celtics? You win the divorce. Plain and simple.
28: Sure.
2: You win the divorce.
28: No question. But again, I could give you every positive you're going to give me, I could give you the negative, right? He's joining Embiid. Embiid doesn't have to do that much, that is important. Like, Joel Embiid could play zero games in the regular season. His goal is to help them win 16 in the playoffs. I understand that. But I also am not 100% certain Embiid's going to be there. Like, if they have a great offer on the table, whether it's for Anthony Davis or anybody else, they're going to have to think about that. And if you really want to change everything in Philadelphia and you want to have championship robust expectations, as Tim McMahon says of the Hoop Collective, this is Embiid's franchise, it's Maxey's team, but this is LeBron's season. And this is LeBron's season. He put everything on his back now for this season. So this is championship or bust because he chose the one place where it has to be championship or bust. Did I get the word of the day correct?
2: You did not. Dog, it is not our word of the day.
28: Wow. Okay. So I lost. Congratulations to you. Whatever the word of the day is, I guess we will find out at some point here coming up. We will also find out who the biggest losers are when it comes to LeBron James after CeCe tells us about the biggest winner, and that is 5-Hour Energy.
29: 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Let's talk about it. 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
1: We have huge news. A man who is certainly on the Mount Rushmore of everybody's basketball conversation. LeBron James has made his choice.
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10: Charles Barkley in there amongst many other voices, including Pat McAfee, weekdays at noon Eastern on ESPN, talking about LeBron has always stacked the team. I don't think there's any argument on that. Again, for every LeBron reaction positively towards this move, there's an opposite counter to it. I mean, okay, he's always stacked the team. Oh, if he gets a fifth championship with a fourth team, that's unbelievable. The counter is he needs four teams to get five championships, and he needs all these Hall of Famers and All-Stars. You can go to every positive and every negative, and it's fascinating, and that's why this is such a juicy, exciting story, probably more so than any other team he could have gone to in terms of LeBron to Philadelphia. But there are losers, unfortunately. People lost out on this. Teams lost out on this. When you're thinking about who lost the most by not getting him, where would you go? Biggest loser of the LeBron sweepstakes.
29: It has to be Steph Curry and the Golden State Warriors, doesn't it?
11: Has to.
29: Because LeBron decided that he was going to choose a place for basketball reasons and not roll with a team because he has a pre-existing relationship and connectivity as a result, right? He didn't go back home to Cleveland. He didn't go to Miami where he won two championships. He decided to go to Philadelphia. That's LeBron James telling Steph Curry, I got a better chance of winning with Joel Embiid than I do with you. That's a hard pill to swallow if you're Steph Curry and you're Steve Kerr, and yet we're talking about another offseason where Steph Curry looks at an opportunity for his team to make a sizable move that can shift the balance of power in the conference in the Warriors' favor, and the Warriors not be able to pull off said move. That's tough to process, especially as you get further and further into the twilight of your career.
11: And they needed help. They needed LeBron James to come there. They're dealing with injuries. Moses Moody with that left patellar tendon, Jimmy Butler with the ACL. They needed some depth in Golden State. And when Draymond deferred the money, you thought, oh, okay, maybe LeBron really is going there. And when he opted out, they were like, oh, yeah, he's making this move. But why would he do this? Oh, for Anthony Davis, for LeBron James. So they went from having the potential of bringing in two guys that could really help them win to getting none of them. It has to be the Golden State Warriors, the biggest losers in this. Second on that list for me, the Miami Heat. They could have really used LeBron James' help. And I'm curious, as a Heat fan, what Heat Nation, or whatever you guys call yourself, is feeling right now, because they had that link drop, that prefatory move where everybody thought he was going to Miami, that they tipped their hand. So are you feeling a type of way that he didn't choose the Heat?
10: All right, word of the day, whatever the hell that word.
11: Prefatory.
10: Yeah. Okay.
11: Is our word of the day.
10: I don't. If you're trying to spark the fire, you're about to do a good job.
29: Okay.
11: Yeah, I just
10: maybe turn your volume down a little bit.
11: I dumped some gas.
10: Yeah, I know. I know you don't like when I yell too much.
11: No, I want you to hear.
10: Okay.
11: Please.
10: Can we please acknowledge the Miami Heat got Giannis? Can anyone acknowledge that? Guess what? If you said to the Philadelphia 76ers right now, you could have Giannis or LeBron, they would take Giannis at the same price. Giannis, as the best player on a team, can get you to the NBA Finals at $50 million a year. LeBron James is not going to be asked to be the best player in the Philadelphia 76ers. I am not going to rip LeBron James. Not yet. Give me time. But we have to acknowledge that the Miami Heat, less than a year ago, the two of you were saying, oh, Heat culture's dead, Heat culture's dead. They just pulled off getting Giannis on their team, and they still have Bam. The idea that we're going to rip the Heat and compare them to the Warriors or the Cavs in this case is utterly ridiculous.
11: But if the Giannis acquisition was enough, then why did you and so many members of the Miami Heat fan base desperately want LeBron James
10: because
11: to come
10: he's
11: there?
10: LeBron James.
29: Everybody should want LeBron
10: and
29: James.
10: And he's making like
11: $10
10: an hour.
11: But can both things exist at the same time?
10: There's people downstairs that make more than him.
11: Can you want him that badly?
10: Well, maybe not today.
29: But that's true. That's wow. I can't believe. Wow.
10: A lot more.
29: There are people downstairs that make more than
10: actually,
29: LeBron
10: James.
29: Actually,
10: no, there are. I'm not even saying
11: that's my point. I think they're upstairs.
10: whatever. Where are we right now?
11: I don't know.
10: The point is, like, you can't counter with the, well, why did you want LeBron? Why did my team and every team want LeBron at $3.9 million a year where the league plays 2.4 of it or whatever it is? Are you kidding? The Lakers should have been begging him to come back at that price. The New Orleans Pelicans, the Sacramento Kings, who stink, should have gotten in the mix.
11: But you can't just be like, oh, we want him so bad. Yes, come to the Heat. Come back home. I want this for Pat Riley. And then when he spurns you, be like, man, we didn't need him. We got Giannis.
10: I never said that. That's putting words in my mouth.
11: Oh, wait, he dumped us? We didn't even want to date him.
10: Exactly. Like, I never said that.
11: What do you mean this is over? I never thought this was a thing.
10: Okay, so if we're just going to make things up, I can't believe you think LeBron is the eighth greatest player of all time. If we're just going to make things up, let's do that. I never said what you just said. Like, you literally just put words in my mouth. I said specifically, I'm not going to be more two-faced than I am and rip LeBron. I will not do that. You just totally

0: don't know that that move in and of itself gets the Warriors out of the East, out of the Western Conference.
1: I don't either.
0: If LeBron James goes to Miami and joins Giannis and Bam, then all of a sudden it feels like you got a championship that's loading.
2: I still think that, though.
0: You're not winning a title this year.
2: I still think they can get to the finals.
0: Okay.
2: Finals. Championship with LeBron, finals with this group. So I am agreeing with you. They would have been better.
0: Exactly. You had a chance. You had a better, you had a significantly better chance of winning a title with LeBron James than you do without him.
2: But I want to tell you something. I believe there are two teams. We're talking about biggest losers. I believe there are two teams that actually lost LeBron James. They had him and they lost him. Two teams. Let's go back to the final day of the regular season slash the final day of LeBron's season with the Lakers, whenever that was, and it ended in the playoffs, okay? At that point, no one would have said the Miami Heat had a shot at getting him, and no one would have said the Philadelphia 76ers had a shot at getting him. So both of those teams, with moves, Giannis, Jaylen Brown, got themselves in the LeBron conversation. Conversely, the Warriors and Cavs have done nothing. Literally nothing. And Brian Windhorst said on NBA Today a month ago or so, let's see what these teams do to try to get him. The Warriors didn't pull the trigger on a Jimmy Butler for Anthony Davis deal. The Cavs didn't pull the trigger on an Evan Mobley for Jaylen Brown deal.
0: Man. That
2: so I believe Cleveland and Golden State actually lost LeBron. If you really think about it, Philadelphia gained him, and Miami put themselves in a position, not enough, to be in the conversation. Never did I say, well, we didn't need him anyway with Miami. Never did I say that.
0: No, I'm not saying you said that, but the Cavs one sticks out to me.
2: Mm-hmm.
0: You let Evan Mobley get in the way of adding Jaylen Brown and LeBron James. And based on the reporting around LeBron making his, quote, last decision, the Jaylen Brown of it all is what shifted the odds for Philadelphia being able to land him. The fact that Jaylen Brown went there, finals MVP, somebody that has championship DNA, it got the Sixers roster to a point where LeBron James felt like he could win there. If you're Cleveland, you had every opportunity to pull off that move by moving Evan Mobley. You think the Boston Celtics wouldn't take Evan Mobley over Paul George's salary dump?
2: 100%.
0: Debatable. So my point is this. If you're Cleveland, you let Evan Mobley get in the way of you having Jaylen Brown and LeBron James on your team.
2: Absolutely.
0: And you were in the Eastern Conference Finals.
2: Absolutely.
0: That is franchise malpractice.
2: So maybe the biggest loser.
0: The biggest loser. The Warriors didn't get him. The biggest loser is the Cavs because they could have got him.
2: Because they could have gotten Jaylen Brown.
0: They could have gotten Jaylen Brown.
1: Okay, which could have led them to LeBron.
0: Yes.
2: So maybe the biggest loser is actually analytics. Because analytics told us that Jaylen Brown was terrible, basically. And reality is telling us Jaylen Brown was the swing piece to get LeBron James.
0: Well, remember what LeBron James said throughout the course of the season when he was with L.A. Jaylen Brown should be considered for MVP. Bron told us what he thought about Jaylen Brown, analytics be damned. So, yeah, if you're the Cavs and you know that LeBron James thinks that this guy is MVP candidacy worthy, why the hell would you let Evan Mobley get in the way of the deal?
2: And by the way, based on the deal that happened, again, we have to use what actually happened, the Brian Windhorst actions over words, right? Action, Boston Celtics, they traded Jaylen Brown for Paul George and two first-rounders. And words, not really actions, but words, Brad Stevens said, we can't have two guys making 70% of the cap long term. Maybe they would have rather had the Jimmy Butler and two first rounder deal for Jaylen Brown because at least Butler would have been off the books sooner. So if they're really worried about the 70% thing, there's your way of getting that money off the books after a year versus 2 years. Now, Jimmy wasn't going to play much this year, but you would have had the picks. So again, the biggest loser is anyone that could have gotten Jaylen Brown that didn't. That's kind of what it comes down. If we believe that Jaylen Brown was a swing piece, Maxi, Nurse, Clutch, et cetera, Philly to New York, all these different things. If we believe that Jaylen Brown was a swing piece, then anyone that didn't get Jaylen Brown has to be considered the biggest loser. And anyone that thought he stunk, maybe the Celtics, based on that. I think I just spit all over the place.
1: The dichotomy of what we heard about the way Jaylen Brown was perceived across the league this offseason, he could be the seventh best player on a singular team, things of that nature. It is pretty interesting that he was viewed as the swing piece, that LeBron James thinks he's so good that he would influence his decision.

0: agent to the point that he would go to Philly over some of these other places because of Jaylen Brown.
1: Well, Steph is definitely on that list of people that missed out, or his organization. Does that mean his championship window for this Hall of Fame iconic career has officially closed? We'll get to that next. We're on Sportsmanlike, presented by Progressive Insurance.
2: Camp to camp. 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
13: Seconds tick off. The Golden State Warriors back on top of the NBA once more. Four championships in 8 years. They win three straight to close out the Celtics in six games. The Warriors are the 2022 NBA champs. 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
14: The great Marquez is here with a call right here on ESPN Radio. That from 4 years ago, Golden State winning it all over Boston. We are on Sportsman Live, presented by Progressive Insurance, along with Michelle Smallman, Chris Canty, Evan Cohen with you. As Golden State considered one of the losers in the LeBron sweepstakes, as LeBron is officially a member of the Philadelphia 76ers, that is still wild to say. So Golden State, yes, we have two producers, Cam Pratt, Pat Costello, who's out today, both huge Philly sports fans and now have become Sixers fans again. I wonder why.
15: I didn't quit on them. Pat did.
14: Okay, so Pat has become a Sixers fan.
0: Were you ever really in on them?
15: Me? Yeah, absolutely. I'm more on the, in on them now. I've also never been the biggest LeBron fan in the world, but he's now my favorite player.
1: Yep, that's how it works. Been there before, that's for sure. And almost was there again, as a matter of fact. Steph Curry, Jimmy Butler, Kristaps Porzingis, Moses Moody. Al Horford, Jaxel Lendenborg, Pods, likely Draymond. Steph Curry is in the final year of his contract. He will soon be extension eligible. He is making $62.5 million this season, which, as wild as this may sound, is probably underpaid for what he has done for that organization and that area of the country. Smalls, has Steph Curry's championship window officially closed with this LeBron move?
0: Well, it's going to be 39 in March. So we know that the clock is ticking on how much time that he has left in his career. And you mentioned Moody, you mentioned Butler, the injuries that the Warriors are dealing with up at the top. That's going to be hard for them to overcome without reinforcements. Maybe Steph and the Warriors can tread water until they're able to bring in some sort of reinforcements throughout the season. But I'm not altogether hopeful based on the current construction of the team, the injuries that they're dealing with, and the landscape of the West that Steph Curry and the Warriors will ever be able to win a championship again.
16: Yeah, his window to compete for a title in Golden State is closed. The only question is, what is it going to be? Is it going to look like what we saw with Kobe Bryant at the end in L.A.? And just deciding that they're going to stay with one franchise no matter what it looks like around him? Or is there a world that exists where Steph Curry would actually consider going to play somewhere else? Does the organization want that? I have no idea where the Steph Curry twilight goes. I will just tell you this. If he remains with the Golden State Warriors, he's not getting anywhere close to the championship rounds in the Western Conference.
1: So he's eligible, per reports, for a two-year, $136.7 million extension. Eligibility date is August 29th, 2026, so basically in a month or so. That puts him at $68.35 million per year, if my math is right on all of this. And that would start not this season, but the season after. So it's this season, then 2 seasons after, 3 years total. That's important because my assumption is Draymond Green will not play one day on this team that Steph Curry is not on the roster. Now, a lot of times the third guy is usually the guy that lasts the longest in terms of these big threes that, like, is there. Like, Chris Bosh was on the Heat longer than James and Wade, believe it or not. Kevin Love was on the Cavs longer than James and Irving. So, like, the third guy, so to speak, is usually the last guy standing. It's weird, right?
16: It is weird.
1: So he would be the, because Clay's obviously gone. Steph is the guy, and then Draymond. So the question becomes, if you were the Golden State Warriors, both of you, Small, start with you.
0: Okay.
1: August 29th, 2026. Steph Curry's agent calls Mike Dunleavy Jr. and says, all right, let's go. $136.7 million Ready to go. What do you do?
0: If I'm the Warriors?
1: Yeah.
0: I have to do it. It's still Steph Curry. He's still our franchise. And I would still hope that as a front office, I would be able to make some shrewd moves. And if he can keep us afloat, get them in contention. They're in such a precarious position because you do want him to be a legacy player. You do want Steph Curry to be the guy that ends his career in Golden State. He built that area. He is the Golden State Warriors. It would be very icky for their fans to see him play somewhere else, but I just don't know if they have enough firepower to actually compete. So it's, you're in between a rock and a hard place. What do you do? Do you honor him and the fans by having him be there, but knowing we probably aren't hanging another banner, or do you move on from him and face the reality of him ending his career elsewhere? If I'm Golden State, I'd probably bring him back.
16: Yeah, I think it's I think it's a no-brainer for the Warriors, and I get it. By giving him that contract extension, it essentially holds up the basketball program moving forward in a new direction. But he's done so much for the franchise, being able to deliver all of the championships, the MVPs, being able to usher in a new era of Warriors basketball with a new arena in downtown San Francisco, which should not be understated in terms of the valuation of the franchise now. Mm-hmm. So because he means so much to your team, because he's been able to generate so much revenue and drive growth with your business, you have to offer him that respect of the 2 years, 136. But again, I think that keeps you from being able to spin it forward and to find a way to compete in the ultra-competitive West.
1: Okay, so off of that, you guys would both keep him there. You'd both sign him to a two-year extension because he's who he is. That's a three-year window now we're looking at.
16: Yeah, but here's the thing, man. Like, it never ends well when it comes to all-time greats with the original team that drafted him. It just doesn't.
1: But it's, wait a minute. Is he Tim Duncan, though? Could he be Tim Duncan? Where it actually, could he be Dirk? I know the Bucks technically drafted Dirk, but one team guy. So could he be that?
16: Well, who's Kawhi Leonard?
1: What do you mean, who's Kawhi Leonard?
16: You said, could he be Tim Duncan, right?
1: Yeah.
16: And being able to win at the end?
1: No, I'm saying end in a clean way. Because you said it's very rare that it ends in a clean way, that you kind of need that ugly divorce, then 5 years later it's like, all right, what are we doing? Let's get back together kind of thing.
16: Yeah, could but he I mean, it's been a long time since the Warriors were doing any winning.
1: I get it.
16: Like, at least with Tim Duncan, you could point to a few finals at the end of his career.
1: No question.
16: With the San Antonio Spurs. I'm just asking the question. If he is going to be Tim Duncan, who's Kawhi Leonard?
1: Okay. Mm-hmm. Oh, okay. So there are ways for them to get significantly better. They don't seem to be choosing those ways. Okay, let's talk about them. Jimmy Butler's barely going to play this year. He's on an expiring contract. You know what happens when Jimmy Butler doesn't get a contract extension that he wants or he's on the final year of a deal? He makes a mess. Now, it's a salary dump, and you're not going to be excited about the idea of like, hey, go get Paul George or go give up every pick for Anthony Davis. That's an option. I'll give you another one. Do you want to sign and trade Draymond somewhere? Not under contract. You want to sign and trade Draymond? You want to say to a team like Cleveland or Detroit or somebody that needs some nasty, that needs some veteran influence? I'm sure there's other teams you could find out there. I mean, there's a way. You want to do that? Is Steph going to be happy with that? Is Steph going to then say, well, it better work, and if I'm going to sign the extension, and if it doesn't, you're going to get me home to Charlotte, who has a gazillion picks to trade? I'm like, there are ways. The interesting part about the Warriors is they're choosing not to use any of those ways. We're on Sportsmanlike, presented by Progressive.
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24: I think James Harden had a big role in LeBron not choosing Cleveland.
25: Ooh, interesting.
24: Because he's not a winner. He is not a winner. And the reason I say that is not to be a jerk. It's not to, you know, just throw shade at him. What we have seen as evidence, what we have seen as proof, is not winning when it matters. Regular season, cool. You know, he could do everything he wants to do. He could have MVP type numbers. He can be a big key to the cog. He could do some great things. Postseason, playoffs, Not so much, right? When you need him to come through in the clutch, how many times has, well, he just crapped out? On the defensive and offensive, how many times has he come up short?
2: Over.
24: When he had opportunities to put teams away when he was in his prime. Now you're going to pick a James Harden? You're going to go team up with James Harden? Older James Harden? When in his prime, when he was at his best, he couldn't get it done? No thanks, I'm out.
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25: The now former band director at Jacksonville High School is facing sexual assault charges. Kendrick Moore turned himself in to police on Thursday on a second-degree sexual assault charge. He's accused of inappropriate conduct with a former high school student. The Jacksonville North Pulaski School District has fired him. Police are encouraging any potential victims to come forward with information. And the Conway Police Department is hosting its Boots and Badges Blood Drive this Wednesday. It's going to be at the First United Methodist Church's Trinity Building from 11 to 6. You can enter to win a $10,000 vacation thanks to Our Blood Institute. 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
28: Extremely and dangerously hot weather today. Extreme heat warning will be in effect today and tomorrow here in Central Arkansas, meaning the heat index can get 110 or higher. With a mostly sunny sky, we expect today to reach up to 103 and tomorrow 104. For The Buzz Radio Network, I'm meteorologist Pat Walker.
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0: 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Oh, check. 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
1: Are you jamming
0: check
1: on the one?
0: Two.
1: Are
0: check
1: you
0: one,
1: jamming
0: two.
1: On the one?
2: Oh, 600. What's the O stand for? Oh, my,
1: oh my God,
2: God,
1: it's early.
3: Folks, enjoy the show. Stay tuned. We're going live in five, four, three.
4: Morning Mayhem starts
1: now
4: with David Basil, Roger Scott,
1: present,
4: Justin Moore, live from the Oaklawn Racing Casino Resort Studio, Oaklawn, Arkansas's only casino resort.

0: All right, you 609ers, you know what to do. Even on Monday, at this time of the day, at 609, you move it, move it, move it. Let's go.
1: Get that guy over there. Move it. Move it. Move it.
2: This is the business we've chosen.
1: Hey, baby. We're going to be here all sure day. We're going to be here all day, baby. I like this kind of party. I like this kind of party, baby.
3: All right, this is the best part.
0: Yes.
4: Good dude, good brew, good buddy. I feel great, man. I feel great. You guys are great.

0: All right, everybody. Good morning. It is 6:11 on this Monday, July 27th. We are on the road today. Don't always do that on Monday. There are a few times this year, Roger. Seems like we've had some Monday road shows. We're at Oaklawn today. We're not here to talk racing, not here to talk casinos. Good morning, young man. We're here to talk with the electric co-ops. They are here for their one of their two annual meetings. You know, we did the winter one last year in Little Rock. This year is their summer.
1: Is that what it is?
0: Yeah, we did it I think in November last year.
1: Well, I'll have to ask Maureen, because was it last year or the year before that I did a private trivia game for them at Pop's Lounge? Time flies. It could have been 2 years ago.
0: Yeah.
1: But, you know, what was happening? Because they were obviously were having some sort of a shindig shit going on here.
0: Yeah, they do it twice a year, Roger. And, you know, that's they've got all the electric distribution cooperatives. And they serve, I think, 74 of the 75 counties.
1: In one of them.
0: You're in one of them. We'll visit with Jason Allen is one of their guys. And Jason was a quarterback for the Razorbacks. We talked to him last year. He'll be with us. And we'll visit and talk with their president, Buddy Haston, and Bill Vickery will be with us and a lot of others. Plus, we've got Jim, the rookie, Morris.
1: All right.
0: And Christian, good morning to you back in the studio. How are you?
2: Good morning, fellas. I'm all right.
0: I was going to add, you sound a little different. Yeah, jack your volume up
1: you're
0: a little
1: sick?
0: Bit more, too, if you can.
1: What's the matter with you?
2: Yes.
1: You got the baby sickness.
0: Let's hear that one more time. No singing for you this week?
2: No singing. I'm sick.
0: Wow. He's got like another, he's got, dropped an octave.
1: Sure did.
0: But do you know who Jim Morris is, Christian? Have you heard
2: of
0: the story
2: I've
0: of Jim Morris?
2: I've seen the movie, but practically I haven't seen it because it's been 20 years and I've only seen it once. So,
0: well, you know,
2: I don't remember much about it.
0: I've not seen it once. I realized you. I put it on background, Roger, while I was working last night before I went to bed and watched it. A great story. It is a remarkable story of a 35-year-old school teacher who had been drafted in the first round, you know, years previous, but had hurt his shoulder and was done with baseball, goes back out, and he gets another chance. And it's a Disney movie. They did a good job with it. You mentioned, Roger, during our Facebook Live, is Dennis Quaid.
1: Yeah.
0: And he plays that role well. He plays that role. He's just something about him that's it's relatable and all that. So some of it was, embellished a little bit, but the
1: well, they got to pique our interest.
0: Yeah, right. But the premise, you know, the premise, the whole
1: story is still
0: that's
1: true.
0: Right. That's right. Story is still true. So
1: exactly.
0: I hope everybody had a great weekend. Today is a few things. It's National Scotch Week, a Scotch Day rather.
1: Yeah.
0: If you like Scotch, it's National Creme Brulee. Are you a creme brulee guy?
1: Creme brulee. Yeah.
0: Yeah. You bet. Like you, Christian. Are you?
2: Yeah, I'll eat
0: creme. Excuse me, creme.
1: Creme, yeah.
0: Sorry, obviously you like it, creme brulee. I don't know. Down in Southwest Little Rock, they call it cream.
1: Oh, listen,
0: creme
1: you've brulee. Eaten cash before. They've got some creme brulee. You've had that in some French press coffee.
0: It's National Aunt and Uncle Day.
1: All right, then.
0: Yeah, I've got some good aunts and uncles.
1: Sure.
0: Remember,
1: you
0: I told you, you know, I don't have any brothers or sisters, so
1: that's right.
0: The aunts and uncles and my cousins. They always tight. Today's National Shark Week, beginning of Shark Week. Do you know that?
1: First of all, let me just back up a little bit. I'd like to go on record right now and saying that all the nieces and nephews that belong to me and my five brothers and sisters, I'm probably the favorite uncle.
0: Yeah, I was about to say, how many aunts and uncles?
1: And they can't dispute it. So
0: to give you the full chance of focus on this, how many aunts and uncles do you still that are alive versus deceased?
1: I have no aunts or uncles. My last aunt passed away more than a few years ago.
0: Okay, so you're out of aunts and uncles.
1: Aunt
0: wow.
1: Pat.
0: Is that
1: Pat.
0: Right?
1: Aunt Pat, yes.
0: You have no aunts and uncles.
1: Now, my my dad's brother and sister, there were just two of them. His sister was Mary Lou. Well, hello, Mary Lou.
0: Yeah.
1: And her husband was Billy Sackett. Now, Billy Sackett was a jockey here. You know, I've got photos of him where he was a jockey. His son was a pretty big deal that just retired from Oaklawn here last year. It was one of those things where he was an official of some kind. I can't tell you the deal. But then my Uncle Dole, who I was named after, Uncle Dole,
0: right?
1: His wife, Pat, is the last one to pass away. So.
0: Yeah, well, good. That was a good rundown of your tree, your
1: you
0: family
1: know what?
0: Tree.
1: That's on my dad's side, though.
0: Now you're working through it.
1: I just gave you the one half. Now, on the other side, my mom's youngest brother, Fritz Greiner, who is an engineer, retired as an engineer. He was also in a German band who has played all across the world and is a fantastic artist. And I have some of his work in my home. And his sister, my mother's young sister, is still alive.
0: That is the family tree brought to you by Roger Scott. He made sure that he was not going to miss.
1: Absolutely.
0: Even though to yep. Christian, he was absolutely. Not going to miss anybody well, there.
1: Right. Now I can go down to Cousins that are in Germany and Cousins in America.
0: Just,
1: but
0: the main thing, we just make sure that you recognize the ones that were
1: I
0: living
1: recognize
0: correctly.
1: All of them. Irmgard and Fritz are still alive.
0: Somebody said, did your aunt die by her own hand?
1: You know, first of all, you know, it's stuff like that that makes me want to just say, bless your heart.
0: 661-1037 if you want to.
1: How about
0: be,
1: you?
0: Yeah, I've got two uncles, two aunts on my mother's side, and on my dad's side, his brother and his wife. And I know I've got.
1: Oh, welcome to my world.
0: My dad's got a sister.
1: So
0: I got an aunt on my dad's side, and that's I got a couple right. on my mom's
1: very
0: side.
1: Good,
0: so.
1: Very good.
0: Yes.
1: Very good. All right.
0: That's us working through our family tree. That's family exactly. tree on Morning Mayhem.
1: Yeah.
0: 661-1037 over the weekend, Roger. I guess the big news, Christian, that LeBron decides he's going to Philly. I guess that happened on Friday.
1: How about that?
0: Look,
1: hats off to that dude. But we talked about it. There's some college players making more money than him.
0: Yeah, about that. I can't believe how cheap he was at $4 million a year.
2: I mean,
0: what's that? He doesn't need it. Yeah, he wants to win a championship.
1: That could be all charity money, and he could satisfy that a tax bracket break.
0: Is this his fifth team that he's been on that he's trying to win a title with?
2: Well,
0: or fourth.
2: Not it's one? Technically his fourth, but
0: he's
2: been
0: Cleveland
2: on the
0: twice.
2: Twice. Yeah,
0: yeah, that's right. Yeah. So anyway, that was sort of the news of the weekend. I don't think many people thought Philly would be in the mix there. So that was one of the things over the weekend here in Little Rock. Chris Curry, Steph Curry. And Moses Moody had a great weekend, Roger. I saw some of the video of the camps he was having and the things he was saying. So that was, we were there on Friday, so that was a nice little weekend for Moses Moody. And a lot of kids got the chance to meet. You know, obviously, your grandson got a chance to shake hands
1: sure
0: at Steph Curry. Very good. It's a cool video, Christian. He's coming out of one of the homes that he used the bathroom in, and he was walking out, and James was right in the right place to stick his hand out. He didn't get a picture. He didn't get the autograph, but even better, it was a Clinton JFK moment.
1: Absolutely.
0: That's exactly what it was.
1: Clinton JFK Greece Ferry moment. I hope that Steph washed his hands before he shook hands with my grandson. I'm going to assume he did.
0: I assume he did, too.
1: I know James did when we'd gone up there to do that. But, yeah, he comes down, and the other part of it is that he acknowledged James with a great smile
0: on
1: his face.
0: Yeah, he did. That was the best part. He looked at him
1: and smiled.
0: Because he was the only kid there in the line.
1: Right.
0: So good job by Meredith putting him right there. By the way,
1: absolutely.
0: I think the Clinton deal, wasn't the Clinton handshake in the
1: fair.
0: I thought it was White House. He was
1: no.
0: a kid.
1: No. No. Well, I won't make you bet on it.
0: Yeah, remember he was there.
1: His last appearance was here. Alive, his last public appearance.
0: But Clinton was in the Rose Garden when he was Boy State.
1: Okay, I'll take your word for it. I'm gonna say it's Greece Ferry. We'll put $1 million.
0: Yeah, it was. Remember, because Clinton is a young Clinton. He's shaking hands.
1: Oh, I know what it is.
0: Yeah,
1: he was.
0: Whoa.
1: No.
0: Why'd you hear that, Joe? I know it is.
1: No, I know it's a young Clinton because.
0: Well, let me say that you got to work the timelines there. You got to see the timeline.
1: I didn't say it was 45-year-old Bill Clinton shaking JFK's hand.
0: Because it was 63. It would have been, if it was referred, that would have been 63 Clinton.
1: Of course it would have been. So I'm saying it was the Greer's Ferry Heber Springs handshake. That's what I'm saying.
0: But anyway, if you've seen it, it's a really cool handshake of a young Clinton shaking. A president, a future president shaking the hands of a current president. Also.
1: And you know, here's the deal on that one. There's nobody seeking autographs,
0: No, back then.
1: And it was somebody who was taking a photograph behind Clinton. Not a lot of people had cameras back then.
0: Yeah, that was a great shot. Also, did you see where Bree Ellis helped lead their softball team, to another championship? And she's come back as the Utah Talons. She is the comeback player of the year. You know, she did not have a good year last year.
1: Right.
0: She comes back and actually hits a home run yesterday in their championship game. So they go back to back. We'll see if we can get her.
1: How about that? I mean, you're the number one player in all of college softball. When you leave and you go on, there is no time do you think that you're ever going to be comeback player of the year.
0: Yeah.
1: So, I mean, so she could achieve a lot.
0: Yeah,
1: you know?
0: She
1: could achieve so many other things just by coming back.
0: A lot of pressure on her, too. Also, you had the All-Star Game, the Women's All-Star Game. Yeah. Caitlin Clark.
1: What's going on?
0: Had some
1: there?
0: Fun there. Had 19,000 people sold out, so had a dunk. Did you see that?
1: No, I didn't.
0: Remember, that was a big deal if a girl could dunk. Well, how tall was that girl, Christian, that dunked? 6'5", 6'6"?
2: Yeah, probably somewhere around there.
0: And then Caitlin Clark, she just, you know, people just love to see her shoot free. She's like Steph Curry.
1: Yeah.
0: She's like, just shoots them from, she shoots them from anywhere, and they go in. It's
1: I saw an interaction with her and President Obama. Yes. So I saw some of that stuff. I didn't know what was going on, and I still don't know what's going on with. Is there hate and all that for her?
0: Yeah, then they think they're still.
1: Let's go ahead and cut the head off our cash cow so we can go back to riding a commercial. Oh my God!
0: Did you see the three Major League Baseball players that went in the Hall of Fame?
1: I did.
0: Christian, did you see those?
2: Yes. Yeah.
0: So I don't know these guys very well. I've heard their names: Carlos Beltran, Andrew Jones, and Jeff Kent. Now, Andrew Jones, Beltran, I especially know because of his Braves time. Mm-hmm. But I don't know the other. I mean, I know the Beltran. Is Beltran? Is that the way you say his name?
1: You can say it either other way, depending on what part of Saline County.
0: Yeah, that's interesting that those were the three. Jeff Kent. What's weird, Roger, now is all the guys that are in the Hall of Fame that we grew up with, mm-hmm. we've passed that generation, and you're in the next generation of All-Stars, which is interesting.
1: Well, exactly. I mean, we're starting to see some of that stuff, and we go, wow, I don't even know some of it. Because we have been, there's a 20-year gap in us really paying attention to a lot of the things that are going on. But some things, the more things change, the more things remain the same. I use that and say that to say, what are you doing, Tony Romo?
0: Yeah. But that happened Friday?
1: Yeah, that happened Friday.
0: Yeah.
1: What are you doing?
0: Yeah, you got all that money. You just can't darn driver. You just can't take that chance. I know you think you can. You got too much to lose. Did you see a wreck on? Yeah, saw that.
1: All I could think of was that has to be from staying out late.
0: Highway 70.
1: Right there, 70. That has to be from staying out late. I can't imagine anything else. I mean, you're driving too fast and you're going around. I saw some big tall dude standing out, looked like his hair was a muss. You just got to.
0: I did see that too.
1: Okay. So there it is. And I'm thinking that has to. Here's the thing. I was thinking about this when I saw Romo. I do. I have Uber on my phone, I think.
0: Yeah. I don't know how to use it.
1: I'd like to know what the percent.
0: In Tampa. It's very simple. But, Roger, I bet you I used it four times a day.
1: You use it all the time.
0: Yeah, it's easy peasy.
1: Well, you know, but you've also got a guy like Tony Romo. You can hire a guy to be your driver.
0: Either one.
1: Your buddy.
0: Guess how much that cost him in just reputation, which everybody makes mistakes, but how much it may cost him work-wise.
1: Sure.
0: Just because he wasn't willing to, I don't need to be driving.
1: It's got nothing to do with whether, oh, my God, he drinks a lot or anything.
0: That's
1: like
0: right.
1: This is a stupid thing.
0: Yeah,
1: it's
0: just not a smart.
1: We're all been guilty of it many a time, but by the grace of God, did I not run into my own family and do that? So, bonehead play of the week there goes to Tony Romo.
0: Someone says here, did you guys know that the fastest pitch was thrown this week in the history of the major leagues? I did not know that. I asked what it was. I do not know. Somebody says, what about Sophie Smoke Show Cunningham? I would pay to see Sophie equally to Christy Clark. Okay. I'm a pig. I'll admit it.
2: She's not an all-star.
0: She is in my book.
1: She is in our book. She's an all-star. Listen, there's been all-stars that should not be all-stars. She's an all-star. She's an all-star.
0: Someone says, Baz, not so fast, my friend. Last year you actually said Bree had a great year in college. No, I did not say in the AUSL. She did not. So you heard wrong. It'd really be nice to hear about Bree and other Razorbacks in the AUSL on a weekly basis rather than just when they hit a home run and win a back-to-back championship. I'm sorry, just the professional league and the in softball is just not as high on our list to talk about. When Razorbacks do a great job, and we've been mentioning her, she had a good year this year. We have a four-hour show, and maybe you just don't hear it all, but we just can't. You know,
1: NBA is on our list now because of what Clark has been doing since she joined up. Plain and simple.
0: And if you missed it on the 5-1 who just texted us, we had Bree on the show about, 4 weeks ago when we were in Fayetteville, and she was back for the bobblehead. So we had been talking to her. We're just not going to cover it every week. Yeah. It's sort of like women's basketball. You know, it's one of those things when they do things that are noteworthy, they're just not as high on the list to talk about. But for Bree, it is. Bree's had a great year, comeback player of the year, so we're glad about that.
1: You gotta throw in the local connection.
0: You bet.
1: When we're doing that.
0: Somebody said, did y'all see Holly Rowe go viral? I did not see that. What happened?
1: Was that with the All-Star?
0: She was at the All-Star game. Yeah. Kristen, did you see it?
2: Yeah, I saw it. She was dancing.
0: What happened? Oh, she was dancing. Was it not a good dance?
2: It was just funny because the choice of song.
0: What was it?
2: It was a rap song.
0: Did it just look funny?
2: Yeah, pretty much.
0: I will have to Google that during the break. I think it's Corey. We need to ask Steve Qualls. We're in yours in his hometown. Corey Heim passed team co-owner Denny Hamlin to win the Brickyard 400 this weekend. That's his second. He's only 24. That's his second win this season.
1: You know what? Talking to David Burleson here last night, I did not know his connection with a lot of the dirt tracks. He was calling I-30 for the last 3 years before he moved out. 67167 there just outside of Texarkana. He's been doing that for the last several years as well. I think Steve Qualls had even mentioned to me when we were coming back from our trip to the ATL. Is that right?
0: Yeah.
1: Okay, see, I didn't know that. About the connection with all of the gearheads that are out there right now. Whatever the name of the place is that he says is just off of, that Qual said is just off of 30.
0: 30?
1: Yeah, just
0: off. 30?
1: Wow.
0: Down in Texarkana.
1: No. Well, now that one's a 67. It's 167 down there in Texarkana. But he says there's a place just off of 30, not too far out of Saline County. Huh. Anyway, we'll ask him if he's listening. He'll pay attention and ask you. But anyway, I think we have only touched the tip of the iceberg for all the race car fans that we have here. Now, we always have had them. We're just trying to open the door back up and get you back in there.
0: Got a text from Mooney Starr, who owns the Batesville track. They got a giant weekend coming up in a month, so we need to get him on. Speaking of cars and wrecks, did you see about 49ers coach Kyle Shanahan? He was in a bad wreck, suffered a concussion, and had some other things happen to him. He will not be able to coach practice. You know, they've started, a lot of the camps have opened up, so that must have been a pretty nasty accident for that to happen. So I saw that yesterday.
1: Wow.
0: 661-1037 is the number if you want to be a part of the show today. Someone says, somebody was saying about the Shanahan deal. Rebecca says, no answer, uncles for me. My mom was youngest of 9 children. And her last surviving sibling died last year. Yeah, listen, when you've got them, you know, when you got the sibs, when you got the aunts and uncles, appreciate them. Because, Roger, you look up one day and they're gone. They're gone.
1: You know, we got
0: lots of vapor.
1: Oh, my God. You know what I was thinking about on the way here, just thinking about some of the other relatives that I have. This was before I knew what you were going to bring up, is that I've got a couple of my nieces and nephews, their father and my sister, their mom, have been divorced for probably as long as their parents were together, include my sister and all that. I still consider that guy a family member, you know.
0: Sure.
1: He was a brother-in-law for my formative years, so, you know, and he was a good dude, and he's a good dad to his kids, as far as I know. I hadn't talked to him in a while, but I thought, you know what, I've got to reach out to him.
0: Yeah.
1: And I also thought I need to reach out to my cousin, who is the son of my last aunt. On my dad's side, my last aunt or uncle on my dad's side that's still alive. I need to reach out. He lives here. I need to reach out to them because of just what you said.
0: You do. We all do. Roger, Lieutenant, our buddy, Colonel Brian Kilgore, rather, sends us this message. 50 years ago today, July 24th, 1963, Bill Clinton shook the hands with President John F. Kennedy in the Rose Garden of the White House. Clinton was a 16-year-old attending the American Legion Boys Nation.
1: Bell. There you go.
0: Yep.
1: Fantastic. Very good.
0: Yeah, you know, I don't even know, Roger, to be honest with you, I don't think Clinton was at the 63 at the Hebrew. No,
1: he probably wasn't.
0: Yeah.
1: Now, listen,
0: yeah.
1: Listen, you throw stuff out there. And here's the other part of it. We've talked about this for 30 years now, and I still missed it.
0: We are here at Oaklawn, beautiful Oaklawn. It's the Electric Cooperatives of Arkansas Director Summer Conference. Yeah. So we'll visit with a lot of those folks today. Looks like breakfast is cranking up.
1: We might
0: try to steal some breakfast here.
1: They've got a bunch of game show prizes you're getting ready to give away.
0: Yeah, we've got a lot of the guests coming up, including Buddy Haston, the president and CEO of the Arkansas Electric Co-op.
1: Oh, yeah. Listen, we're going to get some bacon.
0: I've been doing good on my diet since I got back from Tampa. I've done really good. Really good. I want to behave. I need great to have Joe Cates hanging out with us this morning.
1: Yeah.
0: All right, don't go away. It's 6:30 here on Morning Mayhem.
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2: On Friday afternoon, Arkansas baseball made history by signing Japanese pitcher Shogo Miyauchi. He became the first Japanese player to sign with the SEC baseball program out of high school. The 6'5", 207-pound 18-year-old has never been outside of Japan. There is a growing trend of Japanese players coming to college baseball for development as Rintaro Sasaki, Japan's all-time leader in high school home runs, played at Stanford and was drafted in the 8th round of the 2026 draft. In Major League Baseball, the Phillies avoided getting swept by the Yankees by winning 11-4. The Brewers beat the Rockies 11-2 as starter Jacob Mizorowski struck out 12 of the first 13 batters he faced, including each of the first seven. 66 of his 83 pitches registered at 100 miles per hour or above. He has 185 strikeouts in 120 innings and a 1.58 ERA on the year. Both of those are MLB best. And the Marlins lost to the Padres 5-3 to push their losing streak to 12 games, the worst in franchise history. Before the streak, they were 10 games above 500 at 52-42. I'm Christian Weaver with the Buzz Radio Network.
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7: With a mostly sunny sky in Little Rock today, we're going to reach a high of 103 and the heat index around 110 or even higher. So an extreme heat warning has been issued for today, and it's also going to be in effect for tomorrow too, when the high temperature tomorrow may reach up to 104. Stay safe, stay cool. For the Buzz Radio Network, I'm meteorologist Pat Walker.
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15: You're listening to Morning Mayhem with David Basil, Roger Scott, Christian Weaver, and Justin Moore.
0: Oh, yeah. It's a good jam right there. Who is this, the singer of this?
1: JW.
0: Love is lifting me higher. I'm blanked.
1: Let me give you another hint. What's one of Frank Fletcher's real good friends has a first name that rhymes with a nickname? I think he's got a nickname in there, and they rhyme. Or maybe his first name and last name rhyme.
0: Yeah, Jackie.
1: Come on.
0: Jackie White.
1: Come on, you're all over.
0: That's on a basketball
1: thing. Come on.
0: Jackie Wilson.
4: Boom!
0: There you go.
4: Nailed it.
0: Thank you.
4: I don't know how you do it.
0: Great song.
4: Pull that right out of
0: Roger and I are here at the Electric Co-op of Arkansas Director Summer Conference here at beautiful Oaklawn. Man, it's great to be back over. We haven't been to Oaklawn in a while, and whether we do the show for somebody else or for the casino or for horse racing, it's always nice to be over here. I saw the trophy, the trophy of the Kentucky Derby with Mystic Dan and Scott Hamby and the boys and that ownership group have that displayed over there very nicely. Did a good job with that. We'll visit with Jason Allen here shortly. He is the CCO of the Arkansas Electric Cooperatives and former Razorback. And you had a trivia question, Roger. Did you do that on Facebook Live? You threw it out there. Did you the other day? Are you going to do it for this show? Or what?
1: No, we did. If you remember, we learned we got it from him last year.
0: He was the last quarterback from the Southwest Conference
1: to start for the Arkansas Razorbacks
0: and the first
1: quarterback to start for the Arkansas Razorbacks in the SEC.
0: So he goes 91-92. Because he played 91 and 94, right?
1: He's the guy.
0: Yeah. Nice article. Speaking of Razorbacks, nice article today on the number of high schools in Arkansas that have new head coaches in football. 63. It's a record. 63, including Cabot, you know, Pulaski Academy, Fayetteville, you know, Anthony Lucas. I didn't realize about Cabot getting a new coach. I guess I just forgot about it. Yeah, that was Scott Reed that stepped down. Lance Clark steps over for him. Yeah.
1: How long was Reed there?
0: He was there about 10 years, probably.
1: Wow.
0: Then I think it's the first coach in 46 years. I think Malham was there 36 of that. So 661-1037, we'll get some messages here on our Middleton Eaton Air text line. Lee says, I miss I-30. Love driving by there every day and seeing a big empty grave lot.
1: You know, let me ask you. In conversations that I had, and I won't say who divulged a little bit of information about that, I heard that, and the story changed last night. Until last night, and I don't know which is true or not, that the reason I-30 sold they shut down because of the noise pollution that was involved. The thing just kept. I can't imagine that. I thought I-30 was an iconic thing. I just thought it was always because they made a pretty good penny selling that piece of property. So I don't know what forced it to shut down.
0: Lee says here, I want to say Casey Kahn's, Tony Stewart, and their group was interested in buying it, but the owner sold it to an auction company. We'll say it's a very expensive hobby. I don't think that answers it either. I'm not sure.
1: Well,
0: but, yeah, it was cool, always cool to drive by and see, even though I don't know if I would, but maybe one time.
1: Well, because the Burt Reynolds movie. I mean, White Lightning was filmed there.
0: Right.
1: What's his name?
0: No, I didn't know they filmed it at I-30.
1: Oh, yeah.
0: I didn't know that.
1: Opening scene, once he gets out of jail, the first place he goes is to I-30. What's the name of the dude that he goes and sees?
0: Someone says here, also Shark Week on the Discovery Channel. Yeah, we mentioned that earlier. It is Shark Week. We know that. And someone says here from the 501, I'm the last.

0: Washington.
1: Yeah.
0: And that that you're if you're still married when you pass, you get to be, they put you in the same area or the same casket, I guess, because they're going to be cremated.
1: Sure.
0: So I didn't know that. I didn't think about that. The spouse gets to be with, it makes sense, mm-hmm. but then you don't have enough room, so mm-hmm. you just put them in the basic, or put them on top of each other.
1: Well, at the mausoleum where my dad and my mom are, that was a,
0: is that what you did, or his, they were side by
1: his
0: side?
1: His casket is there, and she wanted to be cremated, so her urn is in there with him. They had to open it up. You got to go through the law. To make
0: sure
1: you can open that thing up to let that happen. But thoughts and prayers with him. Now, he's an only child, yeah, right?
0: I think so. I think he is.
1: So he's in another long list of folks that I know that don't have both of their parents. You are blessed, my friend.
0: Yeah.
1: You still have both of them.
0: I am blessed. Blessed for sure. 661-1037 is the number if you want to be a part of the show. A couple other things I learned this weekend. Jessica told me that she wants to befriend a crow. I'm like, what are you talking about? She goes, you can befriend crows. Crows are very,
2: yeah, and I was
0: like,
2: this,
0: see, I, this is all news to me. Apparently, you can crow.
1: Are you a crow or magpie?
2: Trade with you and stuff. Yeah,
0: it's a crow. Yeah, she said that. She said, like, if you leave something out for a crow, like a coin or something, the crow will bring you something. I've got to see it. I don't know about this.
1: This has got to be something. She's been reading Edgar Allan Poe lately, hasn't she?
0: She's reading the Raven. The crow went over. She goes, oh, I want it. She goes, I want to connect with a crow. And I go, what are you talking about? She goes, you know, and I said, no, I don't know. I must be missing out on a lot of things. You know, what was the other thing I didn't know about a few weeks back? I was like, I've never heard of that phrase.
1: Don't let the good door hit you with a good little.
0: Yeah, so I'm so far behind.
1: Well, I don't know anything about keeping a crow. I didn't know a crow was a pet.
0: I didn't either. The other thing was Roger symbolized
1: death.
0: Speaking of pets, I had a big armadillo that was killed right in front of my house, and I just left it out there. Am I a bad neighbor? Left it out there. It's right there in the street. I figured like the city might come by and grab it.
1: Well, there's a part of you that goes, wow, you know, this would be great. This is in the country or on the
0: I wanted nature to get. I wanted nature to do it. Oh no, eat it themselves. Yeah,
1: yeah, yeah. You're roadkill. You do some of that stuff. But you listen, the Lord provides. Didn't the Lord say? Didn't the Bible say He's going to provide for the sparrow?
0: A lot of ants and insects were eating on that thing.
1: They've got to survive too.
0: Is that the friendliest varmint? You've got the armadillo. You got the possum. You got the raccoon. And the armadillo is probably one of the nine.
1: Now the armadillo is what gave you leprosy, right?
2: Yeah, they have leprosy.
0: They do?
1: Yeah. Mm-hmm.
0: Oh, I didn't know that. So never mind.
1: Yeah.
2: Well, you can be nice and have leprosy.
0: Yeah. Okay. Yeah.
1: You can't be. The only thing I know about leprosy was papillon.
0: The other thing, Roger, was I sent you guys a picture of me eating out of the can. You know, it's something that. You know, if I'd have had some extra bowls, so the plastic bowls for the microwave, I might would have worn it. But, you know,
1: well,
0: if not, I can eat them cold out of the can.
1: Here's a term.
0: And am I weird for that?
1: No, here's a term. There's a term. Well, you're weird for other things. That's not the reason. you know, you can get your suit right off the rack, right?
0: Yes.
1: We know what that means.
0: Yes.
1: And we also know, man, I ate that right from the can. The thing is, with you, though, you actually eat it from the can, inside the can. Now, there's a few things that I would do that way. I'd do your peas,
0: your corn and black beans.
1: And I may throw...
0: Are we best friends?
1: And I may throw in, just to put it on the Mount Rushmore, unless somebody tells me something different, a French cut green beans.
0: Yeah, listen, you know what I did yesterday out of the can? Lima beans. I'm a big fan of lima beans. You in on lima?
1: No, I can tell you looked at me. Christian,
0: are you in or out on lima?
2: I'm out. My mic.
1: But here's the other thing.
0: You know what you lose that on too? Succotash. Succotash.
1: Oh, you sure do.
0: You know what succotash is, right, Christian?
2: I've heard of it. What exactly?
0: That is corn and lima beans together.
1: But you know the other part of that is that you've got to have one like your peas and like your corn, and even those French cut. Green beans, there's a lot of preserved in the juice there. So you got to shake that can up.
0: Yeah.
1: Shake it up.
0: Yeah.
1: If you can shake it up.
0: I drain it.
1: Do you really?
0: I drain it.
1: Now I'll drain the black beans. Now, Samantha, the older she gets, the more, I hope she's not listening right now, more nutso she gets, because now she's hearing, take those black beans, put them in a strainer, strain them all out, get all the juices off and everything else like that.
0: Well, you know the question is, and we hit the break, Christian, you know why I strain, don't you? Well, I strain them out.
1: Because you're in bed.
0: I don't want to spill the juice in bed.
1: Okay. Is that where that can would be? Let me ask you something. I've got a back.

0: having a back scratcher beside my bed. You got a can opener?
1: I do.
0: That's an electric one, isn't it? You got an electric can opener. Jessica!
1: The can opener's in the kitchen.
0: You don't want that.
1: It's so convenient. I'm getting emails off. I'm eating my peas out of my can.
0: You're killing two birds. Do you wear a diaper when you go to bed?
1: No.
0: Listen, that could be the trifecta for you.
1: 661-10.
0: You never have to get out of bed.
1: Somebody says I eat beanie weenies from the can.
0: Well,
1: guys, a story out yesterday. I don't know if you guys saw. It's been out for a while. It's been debated. How many teams are over 40 million in college football from a roster? It is ridiculous. Tell you what, you hear who number one is, you'll probably guess. But man, these teams have spent almost $50 million. We're finding out quarterbacks are getting paid $6 million, and basketball players get. I mean, our ADs, our coaches can't figure this thing out because they want to make money too, and now this thing is out of control. They can't stop themselves from continuing to cut these giant checks. And it's going to crash. Sooner or later, it's going to crash. It's going to rain. Because the difference is between pros and college, you got a bunch of donors giving this money. And the pros, it's a business. You keep going back to these people and going, we're going to pay this guy $8 million, $10 million. And I know it's working now, but at some point, it's like, what are we doing?
0: Yeah.
1: What are we doing? We're paying these kid, like 18 years old, paying him $1 million, and he's not even that good.
0: But you know
1: he's
0: what?
1: Not even that good.
0: Well, and there lies the answer for me on those sort of things is where I got to go. In that article, it says most of these cats will not even make it to the
1: that's
0: NBA.
1: Right.
0: Well, guess what? Then this is how they have to get their money grabbed.
1: Well, it is.
0: And it's okay.
1: But it is for them. I'm not blaming them. But it's bad management on this part.
0: You know
1: but we can't, because, you know, there's no place that we can't.
0: They're eating themselves.
1: Yeah, they just said, we got to pay it. We got to get them, do you?
0: Right.
1: Going to pay
0: them
1: $10 million.
0: And you don't pay state tax. You know, didn't pay state tax
1: in Arkansas.
0: Hey, Dude Watson is the guy. Dude Watson was the guy that was the moonshiner that Gator McCluskey had to meet up
1: Gator,
0: with.
1: White
0: and Gator, and Dude ends up getting killed. Which is a bad thing. But anyway, that was Dude Watson on that one. And Shawshank Redemption, Brooks has a crow. You remember Brooks?
1: I don't remember that movie.
0: He ran the library.
1: Yeah.
0: He had a crow. And then
1: when he found
0: out he was leaving, he sent the crow out.
1: Well, I haven't even mentioned it, but I sat through the nine-hour Odyssey this weekend. It felt like 9 hours.
0: Yeah.
1: Holy cow, it was long.
0: Yeah.
1: A lot to it. I was exhausted by the time I left.
0: Oh, wow.
1: I will give you that. I wasn't just blown away by it.
0: Then I don't want to hear
2: what.
1: You watched it too, Chris?
2: I liked it a lot.
1: Jessica, Christian will remember every one of the characters' names. I can't say two of them.
0: No.
1: Ecclesiasticity, it's whatever.
0: Isn't that lettuce?
1: It is. What is the name? What is the name of? What is the name of the son?
2: Ecclesiastes.
1: What is it?
2: Telemachus.
1: Telemachus. It's just like there's the people on social media that are having fun with it. They can't say the names of them. It all runs together. You're trying to figure out this and that. But I knew Christian would know every scene and every.
0: Sounds like recruits.
1: You know, I guess we need a movie review of this.
0: You know what? No. I watched a movie four times. Only Samantha goes, are you trying to watch this movie again? Because I fell asleep each time I watched it. 72 Hours is the name of it. Kevin Hart.
1: Okay. Oh, yeah. So it just came out.
0: Just Kevin Hart. Cat Williams is in it. I can never get past a little bit more than just the last time that I watch it, and I'm just bored
1: with
0: it.
1: Well, that tells you.
0: So,
1: Odyssey's packed. It's making a ton of money at the theaters, man. It's packed. So
0: I've got to watch Hawk first, and that is the 10-episode deal with Will Ferrell.
1: All right, do not go away. We're here at Oaklawn for the Electric Cooperatives of Arkansas Director's Summer Conference. Got some of their folks coming on here shortly, in addition to Bill Vickery and others. Do not go away. 648.

0: Hey, y'all. Roger Scott here, and I don't have to tell you it's hot outside. You can figure that up all by yourself when you touch your steering wheel at 3 o'clock in the afternoon. 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
7: Hey, everybody, this is NFL Hall of Famer Dan Hampton, and I love hanging out with Paz and the boys on The Buzz. Tune in every morning so you can get the news just like I do.
8: Oh, this is Michael Jackson, huh?
9: Yeah.
8: Got a little... 661-1037 is the number if you want to be a part of the show. We're here at Oaklawn, one of our favorite places. We have the Oaklawn Studio. We came over in the Fletcher Dodge Chrysler Jeep vehicle that we're provided, or vehicles we're provided. So thanks to the Fletcher folks. They're rocking and rolling out there. According to Zippy Raj, they're having a good month.
9: Oh my gosh, yeah.
8: Love it here at Oaklawn. We're here for the Electric Cooperatives of Arkansas Director Summer Conference. We'll visit with Jason Allen coming up here shortly, former Razorback. Buddy Haston, who's the president and CEO of Arkansas Electric Co-ops. Bill Vickery will join us by phone. I can't pronounce this. Yeah. I was going to say, we've got a young lady on who's the director of government relations. I don't know. I don't want to butcher her last name, but a great golfer at ASU. I think she plays some pro golf. Then, for those who missed it earlier, we're going to have Jim Morris from the movie The Rookie.
9: Yeah.
8: Disney movie based on a true story of a 35-year-old former pitcher who was in high school coaching. And his players encourage him to try back out, and he makes the majors. It's a great story, so we'll have him on as well today.
9: Yeah.
10: Hey, what's he doing there?
8: Yeah, he's just a speaker for he's a motivational speaker.
9: The co-ops. You go in here right now. On this side of town, Baz, the cleanest bathrooms in Hot Springs.
8: So nice.
9: Are right here.
8: Yeah.
9: We were going to do the show in there. I'd gone in there first, and I was going to do the show.
8: Yeah, you can act like I can set up my office in the big bathroom, the handicap bathroom.
9: 100%. You can just spread out in there. So that's on the other side of town, out there by the Mountain Pine Junction.
8: Yes.
9: The new Family Market stores.
8: Oh, yeah.
9: That's
8: you could be there in a few weeks,
9: that's
8: right?
9: Probably the cleanest bathrooms on that side of town.
8: Yeah, they sure are.
9: The last 45 years. The new Family Market store. Oh, and just guess what? It's also Big Monday at your Family Market store. So I've got to go get some gas after the show, and then I think I'm going to go swap cars. So I'll head out to the Family Market, check that one out, and get some gas, and get 89 for the price, or 93 for the price of 89. That's the way it works on Big Monday. Save you some money on gas.
8: Someone says here, you'd be wrong saying college football isn't a business like the NFL. The schools have all the same things as the NFL, except they weren't paying the talent and keep the money. Yeah. I said it isn't, because the pros deal with a players union and collective bargaining. There's some structure to it. You're true. It is a business. I mean, it is a business. But you know what the difference is? A college model is not trying to make a gigantic profit like the NFL is. I mean, the goal of the NFL is to make a lot of money.
9: Yet.
8: But yeah. For 100 years, Roger, college sports have been amateur.
9: Oh, I know.
8: It hadn't really been about seeing how much we can, you know, give the investors. But now it is. It's become.
9: It's big business.
8: But the problem is, until it gets some type of collective bargaining where there's some kind of structure, you know, these guys going to continue to just. You know, you see what they're doing. They're paying. Just it was just 2 years ago, Roger, where we were paying quarterbacks like $1 million. They're already up to $6 million. You know, in like 3 years. Yep. It's the same thing that happened with college coaching salaries. They just got out of control. So we'll see what happens.
9: Yeah, and who pays for it?
8: Well, ultimately, it's in the college. It's the donors. It's the it's different.
9: Well, and the person that goes
8: or the tickets. That's right.
9: Afford it.
8: Yeah.
9: I mean, you know, when a bottle of water, when a case of water at Walmart. Can cost you $5 for 48 bottles, and you take that bottle to University of Arkansas, and I'm just using that as an example, and they charge $8. There's a reason that, and so we've got to pay for that sort of thing.
8: Well,
9: but it's just who it is now. The Pandora's box has been opened.
8: And think about this, is that if you're an investor, you can put $1 million and get stock in out of a company. You put $1 million into a college football program, it's gone. You don't get any return other than the player who, you know, is supposed to be doing a service for you through NIL. Usually they don't. And you just give them the money to support the program. Usually that's not what you do if you're a business person. And they're doing that because they want to be loyal to their team. They want their college to win. And
9: I remember, Baz, having conversations with you when we'd gone up prior to Coach Pittman being a coach, and maybe right before that, or maybe just right after, before NIL and Portal took place, and we'd go up there, and you would just talk to me and reminisce about some of the days that gone by, and the facilities. That was the drawing thing back then, man.
8: No, that's right. That's right.
9: The facilities are state of the art. We got state of the art facilities. It ain't about that anymore.
8: Well, I don't know what you just did right there. What was that?
9: I just said,
8: Christian, did you hear that?
9: Yeah. Somebody
8: told me. Val Hansen told me the other day that Hankery was talking about the Moses Moody event Saturday night.
9: Hey, shout out Val. I've been thinking about you. Hope you're well.
8: And he said it was going to be in the Wally Hall Ballroom, not the Wally Allen Ballroom.
9: Okay. Well, good.
8: Great.
9: Yeah. See, right there shows you Hankery is human. There it is.
8: From the 501 headed to Panama City Beach, boys, listening all the way. Can't wait to get there. Good for you. Are you folks still having fun? We are here. Listen, we've got a crowd getting ready for breakfast at the Electric Cooperatives of Arkansas Director's Summer Conference. They had no idea they had to walk by a radio show. So whatever you say when you walk by could be repeated. Yeah, whether you like it or not. They're eyeballing us, Rod. They don't know what to do with these guys.
9: And your own camera, so if you're not supposed to be here, let us know and we'll wiggle out your face.
8: All right, do not go away. It's a 7 o'clock live here in Hot Springs at beautiful Oakland.
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12: Parts of Lake Hamilton have been closed due to a harmful algal bloom. The State Department of Energy and Environment says the organisms that make up the bloom have been confirmed. It was observed in Starlight Bay near Hot Springs. Officials are currently monitoring the water quality and will update us of any changes. And as the heat continues, a reminder that the Little Rock Zoo will be closed this week because of those severe temperatures. The decision to close is to protect staff, guests, and animals. It is set to reopen next Sunday, August 2nd. And of course, as well as the temperatures raise into the triple digits, Little Rock and North Little Rock have several cooling centers open that are available to the public to stay out of the heat. You can find all of those on our website, krk.com. 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
13: Extremely and dangerously hot weather today. Extreme heat warning will be in effect today and tomorrow here in Central Arkansas, meaning the heat index can get 110 or higher. With a mostly sunny sky, we expect today to reach up to 103 and tomorrow, 104. For the Buzz Radio Network, I'm meteorologist Pat Walker.
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11: Roger Scott.
25: I don't know Chicken Big Big Baseball Wall.
11: And Justin Moore.
25: That's how a pro chef would tell you to eat it.
8: Strength and honor. It is breakfast has begun here. We're over. If you just joined the show, we're over here at Oaklawn, but we're not talking horses, Roger. We're not talking gaming and what the lines will be for a baseball game. We're not talking about, you know, we did not stay in the hotel last night, but we're here for the Electric Cooperatives of Arkansas Director Summer Conference, and look forward to visiting with a lot of folks. We'll have Bill Vickery, brought to you by Arkansas Best Chevy Dealers. No, that's changed now. I just remember.
9: Yeah, Jones guy.
8: Who's
9: Vickery's new guy?
8: Yeah.
9: Sponsor?
26: Smart Buick GMC.
8: Chris is going to keep us
9: in line.
8: Thank
9: you, Christian.
8: By the way, too, Christian, we'll give you the chance to give you your opinion on the move from LeBron James. That was the big news story, sports story of the weekend, going to Philadelphia. And now people are already saying Philadelphia should have a chance to win the championship, really challenge for a championship next year. We'll give you a chance to talk about that, too. I hope everybody had a great weekend here. In the state of Arkansas and around. Roger, you and I will be taking, we're going to be 2 days of the show this week, and then we're going to turn over to Christian.
9: Charitable work.
8: We'll have the end of the week, I think, sell at Fletcher this Friday. So they're really killing it over there. So they'll really will make you a deal.
9: Take advantage of that. And I found out yesterday, you were part of a group text that I was in, that my daughter and son-in-law are having Bath Fitter come over to their house to do some estimations.
0: Okay.
9: And to see what's going on tomorrow or tonight. We'll see Bath Fitter. They marvel at my shower when they go around there. And, of course, that's the, you know, there's other bathrooms you can go to. You don't need to. So they're going to have that going on. And I'm proud to announce, now, again, with an assist from David Hendricks et al., I, for the first time in my life, and I'm 62 and three quarters old, David, shot under 100 in golf.
0: What?
9: Are you kidding me?
0: What? Say that.
9: I'm going to say it again. In the history of my life, which is 62 and three quarter years, I shot under 100.
0: You tell me you've never shot under 100 before? I've watched you play. You've been better than under 100 forever.
9: Never.
0: I don't believe it.
9: Now, granted, we played from the Silvers. You know, at the Village, it's all. You'll say, I could have identified that as a female and got a little closer, but I didn't.
0: What'd you shoot?
9: I shot 49 and 50.
0: So you shot 99.
9: What'd I say?
0: Yeah, I thought. Listen, you've been a better player than under 100.
9: No.
0: Well, good
9: listen,
0: for you. Congratulations.
9: Inside me is a fantastic golfer.
0: Congratulations.
9: Inside me is a lot of things. But yeah, I know. But listen. When David Hendricks goes, Roger, I'm telling you.
0: 49. When you break 50, it's always nice.
9: But you've
0: played better than that. But I've seen you shoot the 40s. You've beat me before.
9: Let's get involved there. No, I just got to throw it out there. So
0: very nice.
9: Shout out to him, Big Balls Bridges, Steve
0: you better
9: Brown.
0: Watch your mouth.
9: That's his name on the street. He hits big balls.
0: And who else?
9: Steve Brown, David Hendricks, we were out there at the Village over the weekend, so thank you.
0: Just like we did, I think it was in November, I think it was when we, the last time we were with you, Jason Allen. Is that right?
1: December.
0: Yeah, it was December over at in Little Rock. Good morning, former Razorback team captain, quarterback Jason Allen.
1: Good morning, guys.
0: Now, I want to make sure, chief commercial officer.
1: Yes.
0: Right? Yeah,
1: yes,
0: for
1: yes.
0: the electric cooperatives and Arkansas Electric Cooperatives. Mm-hmm. How many years have you been with the organization now?
1: So a little over 2.5.
0: Okay.
1: Yep.
0: And you were doing before that, you were?
1: I was with Pace Industries.
0: That's right. That's
1: for
0: right.
1: nearly 27 years.
0: Wow.
1: Scott Bull
0: yes.
1: was
0: yeah.
1: my boss for many of those years. Mike Kirkland worked with us.
0: Yeah.
1: So we had a little Razorback quarterback trio going on there, but great company. Just took on a different direction, and it was time for me to find an opportunity.
0: You were involved with FCA as well,
1: yes.
0: correct?
1: Yes, still involved with the
0: Were you friends with Jim Lindsay?
1: I was friends, obviously, with more so with Lindy and John David.
0: Okay, and then I was going to
1: new Jim
0: Bill Burnett.
1: Bill. Yes, just a lot of in the last few months. Just sad to see those guys pass on, and obviously thoughts and prayers with those families.
0: You look like $1 million.
1: I don't know about that.
0: You know, Jason, as we talked about the last time, where you had Roger, one of the most unique time periods in Razorback history. I mean, it was about as volatile. As you could get. I mean, really. Because it was 91 was your first year.
1: Yes.
0: And that was you just had the change from Hatfield to Jack Crow.
1: Right.
0: You also were changing from Southwest to SEC. Mm-hmm. Roger threw at that trivia last year, and maybe you helped us with it. You were the last quarterback in the Southwest Conference and the first in the SEC.
1: That's right.
9: Well, to start.
1: That's right.
9: You gotta throw that in there.
1: Yeah, that's right.
0: It was a big deal.
1: We went to South Carolina for our first. We were the two new members, right?
9: Yeah.
0: So 19 was it 90 or 91 was your first year?
1: So 90, I redshirted.
0: Okay.
1: And Quinn Grovey, you know, being an Oklahoma guy, I'm from Oklahoma. It was great to get to know Quinn because I watched him growing up. He was a legend.
0: And he'd gone to two Cotton Bowls.
1: Right.
0: But that 90 year, he was still quarterbacking.
1: Yes.
0: And he set
1: a lot of records. We were all offense
0: but it was
1: and defense.
0: Horrible year.
1: Right. Horrible year.
0: Three,
1: it was unexpected.
0: 3-8, Roger.
1: Yeah, yeah.
0: Was that the year that we gave up 60 to Houston?
1: Probably. We lost to Rice, I think. It was crazy, right? But we put up 50 and still lose.
0: But y'all just could not do any defense.
1: Right, right.
0: So that was 90. He leaves. You come in and become the starting quarterback. 6-6 in 91, right?
1: Right.
0: He felt good about that year. Did you start that year?
1: I started, but then I tore my knee against Baylor. Came into Fayetteville. They were ranked 15th.
0: I remember.
1: Really
0: good snowy
1: defense.
0: Snowy day?
1: Yep. It was a baseball score. I got tore up. My left knee got trapped in 90 degrees, popped it. I was done.
0: Yeah.
1: And then we lost the next three. We were 5-2 and 4-0 in conference at the time.
0: You got hurt.
1: Yeah, yeah.
0: Wow. So you wonder what if.
1: Yeah, yeah.
0: Jack Crow wonders what if.
1: Yeah.
0: You had not gotten her. So you were starting as a freshman.
1: Yeah, redshirt freshman.
0: Out of Texas.
1: Redshirt freshman.
0: Out of Texas. A redshirt freshman, right?
1: Yeah.
0: Texas?
1: Yeah.
0: What part of Texas?
1: No, I'm from Oklahoma.
0: Oklahoma, okay.
1: Yeah,
0: right.
1: So Rick Jones was my high school coach.
0: Okay.
1: Rick Jones was, the first state championship was my senior year. Then he goes on to Tulsa, then on to Greenwood, and you know, we just got a lot. Yeah, stayed close to him over the years.
0: So 91, you're a redshirt freshman, 6-6. You come back the next year, 92, and that's.
1: So we go into that year.
0: Thinking what? Thinking positive.
1: Well, you know, it's not a year I like to relive personally.
0: Yeah, appreciate the SEC.
1: Because we opened up the year, and one of the darkest days in Razorback history was the Citadel, played, obviously. Right. And then the next week we have our first SEC game win. Then we play the future national champions, Alabama and Little Rock.
0: I was there at that game.
1: Of course, at that point, I'm like, are they all?
0: Are they that good?
1: Are they all this fast?
0: Jason, it's one of the best defenses I've ever seen.
1: Yeah.
0: I looked at it. I think it was 3rd and 18 after the first three plays.
1: Oh, yeah, absolutely.
0: I mean, they were two All-American defensive ends, the best defense I think I've ever seen.
1: I told a reporter after the game, I was like, "This will be the closest I ever play on Sunday because all these guys are going to go pro."
0: Yeah, yeah.
1: And I felt like there was 14 of them because every time I looked to see if somebody was open, it was just them.
0: So you were dealing with Crow getting fired, which was unheard of. Nobody's ever done it before.
1: Right.
0: One game and fired.
1: Right.
0: So you're dealing with the transition and having Coach
1: Coach Kynes
0: step in and doing his best, and he's a great guy. I love him. And then y'all managed to put together a couple wins.
1: We did. We actually, in that year, it's funny to say, because right now we played 9 games in the SEC. We're like, hey, can we get, I don't know what everybody's thinking, but can you get 2? Can you get 3? Even in our down year, we won 3 SEC games that year.
0: Upset at Tennessee, is that right?
1: Tennessee, we beat South Carolina.
0: South Carolina.
1: Beat Tennessee and beat LSU and Fayetteville. Now, again, it's up and down, but still, we were a program trying to figure out how to compete at a higher level.
0: Yeah.
1: And I think when Danny Ford came in, he started to do that from his experiences recruiting.
0: What was that like when that transition was made from you go from Jack Crow, you go to Joe Kynes, and then to Danny Ford? Was Danny already there on the staff already?
1: Nope.
25: No,
1: actually,
25: he came in as a consultant type.
1: Yeah,
25: thing,
1: Joe Kynes invited him to consult.
0: So he was in the consultant
1: farm. Yeah, work on the farm in Carolina.
25: Right.
1: He comes off the farm. Literally, when he showed up at our first practice, it looked like he had just come off the farm.
0: This was in 92.
1: Yeah,
0: this was 92. The year. He's on there practice. He's helping.
1: Yes.
0: But you had no idea. Did you have an idea in the back of your mind that maybe he would become head coach?
1: Not until later in the year when the talk started happening.
0: Okay, you heard
1: about interviewing and the way it worked back then. And I think Kynes and him, they interviewed against each other. It was a deal.
0: Yeah.
1: And Kynes wanted the job. And it just shows the character of Joe Kynes. Danny Ford, I in a weird way, I like Danny Ford. He was he was very hard on me, very realistic. He's old school, played for Bear Bryant.
0: And you started in 93
25: for him.
1: No, I actually, kind of to go back to that history, I lost my starting job to Barry Lunny.
0: Okay.
1: We were actually roommates. Barry and I are
0: part of the 92 year?
1: Mm-hmm.
0: Yeah.
1: Back in Hot Springs, I came to listen to him speak when he was here in February. He was speaking right before Silverfield, and I sat in the front row and just wanted to listen to him. Because we don't get to see each other very much.
0: Yeah.
1: But
0: he's the one. Yeah, that's right. Because I remember him. He was the one to beat Tennessee that
1: year.
25: So Coach Rose was still around.
1: He was.
25: You got any memories of him?
1: Oh, yeah. I would, back in the complex. You remember the complex?
0: Yeah.
1: We'd get off the elevator, and he'd be. One time I got off the elevator, and a golf club goes right by my face. He was actually in the hallway swinging.
25: Is that right? Wow. Is he larger than life?
1: Oh, he was. Okay. I was very, very intimidated. Didn't know what to say.
0: Wow. But I didn't realize this, Roger. You that first year with Danny Ford, you go 6-4-1. You actually turn it around pretty quickly.
1: Yeah, and I got to play throughout that year. We had moments. We competed. We just didn't have the depth. When we would lose, we would lose typically in the fourth quarter.
0: Yeah.
1: And it wouldn't be, back then it was, we would lose 7-10 points. We would just, not have enough to.
0: And he was like, you mentioned Bear Bryant, played for Bear Bryant. He was like a Bear Bryant type big.
1: Yes.
0: Voice, But then you take a step back your senior year, right? You go to 4-7. That was the end. You guys, I forget, was that when you lost to SMU down in?
1: Yes.
0: Yeah.
1: And I will say a lot was going that year. As always, the quarterback was the center point, right? And so they experimented, and I think 94 they started out with a guy named Robert Reed from Mississippi.
0: Oh, yes. One of the highly touted guys.
1: I think hindsight, whatever. I mean, Barry finally edged back and took over.
0: Right.
1: But the team was just trying to figure it out. It was Ford's full second year.
0: Right.
1: For me personally, he came to me and said, hey, we want you on the field. Would you move to wide receiver? So second or third week of the year, I moved to wide receiver, and small world, but today one of our speakers is Fitz Hill.
0: Yeah, I saw that. Yeah.
1: Coach Hill, I texted him last night, hadn't seen him in a while.
0: What was he at the time?
1: He was the receivers coach.
0: Okay, he was. He was.
1: Yeah.
0: I'll be darned.
1: Yeah.
0: I didn't realize that.
1: Yeah. And so Coach Hill was a big influence on my life. He was my redshirt coach in 90.
0: Wow.
1: Before he went to Desert Storm.
0: Did not know that. What an interesting story. I didn't realize. Well, of course, you know, Roger, after you graduate, they go 8-5 and go
1: win
0: to...
1: Win the West.
0: Get beat in Atlanta. That was the Madre Hill deal, you know.
1: Yes.
0: And then he comes back, goes 4-7. But anyway, the point of it is, that was one of the craziest times, and only you can appreciate that. You know, I was a player up there and had a little bit of stability. I had one coaching change from Holtz to Hatfield, but what you went through to conference changes and the coaches.
1: So I had two different head coaches. Yeah. Well, really three.
0: Three.
1: You
0: bet.
1: But then where it gets personal, you talk about is the position coaches. That's who you spend every day with.
0: When
1: I was recruited, it's Charlie Weatherby.
0: Yeah, remember him.
1: Okay. Great guy, really, really was good for me coming into college out of high school, the way he coached me. But then we go to Greg Davis.
0: I remember that,
1: who won a national championship.
0: Won the Broyles Award the year.
1: Greg Davis.
0: Wow.
1: Love Greg, Coach Davis, and what he was. But it was different, and I could tell. And it was just where you grow up. It's where you become a man. And football was my military, but it becomes. And Coach Ford, they were very honest with me. And so that's where you really find out about who you are and what you're going to do, how you're going to respond. And so it was Coach Davis.
25: Well, stop right there. What did he do to find out about yourself when he's
1: – Well, I'm coming off a knee injury. So I was coming off a knee injury. But they opened up the competition. I mean, they put their – it was a new offense. I don't know if you remember this. We went to his style of offense, which we honestly –
0: Who's that?
1: Coach Davis. We went to more of a one-back spread type versus an option I type format. And we really didn't have the horses to do that. I mean, if you remember, one of my favorite receivers was Ron Dickerson.
0: He came
1: as a running back.
0: Yeah, yeah.
1: Well, we moved him to receiver. We had Tracy Caldwell. We had some good players, but not enough time to really develop into this style. And then now we're going to the SEC.
0: Right.
1: I mean, it was a lot. So you talk about volatility. You talk about change. I mean, it was all over the place.
25: Well, your injury facilitated the opening up for competition, do you feel like you'd still been number one guy?
1: I'll tell you, it took me 2 years. So you talked about my senior year. It was the spring going into my senior year until I felt normal again.
0: Yeah.
1: And so you remember our strength and conditioning coach back then, John Stuckey.
0: Yeah,
1: I love Coach Stuckey.
0: Yeah.
1: But just for me, the strength in your core and your legs was everything.
0: Yeah.
1: And that's what took me a while to get back.
0: Okay. You mentioned, was there another
25: Greg assist, Davis,
0: another
1: so
0: assist
1: the
0: coach?
1: Third one. Okay. And I got close in different ways to all three of my position coaches. Rocky Felker.
0: Oh, yeah. I forgot Rocky
1: Felker was the head coach of Mississippi State.
0: Holy cow.
1: So,
25: okay.
1: And it was a quarterback in Mississippi State.
0: Yeah, yeah.
1: Got close with his family. You know, his kids were in middle school and junior high, and we did a Bible study together with his kids. I mean, it was just – and so, honestly, I contemplated going into coaching. Coach Ford wanted me to become a GA. I was actually offered a letter when I took the job at Pace, the very first week at Pace. I was training in a plant they had in Malvern, Arkansas, and I get paged off the factory floor, and I walk into the factory floor in my safety gear, and I walk into the office. He goes, Jason, it's Coach B. It's Coach Weatherby. He's the head coach at Navy.
0: Right.
1: And he says, I want you to think about coming to be the offensive coordinator at the prep school.
0: Wow.
1: But here's the thing. It's in Rhode Island. You think you'd be okay with that?
0: Mm-hmm.
1: And so I said, give me a week. Let me process this. I just took this job at Pace.
0: Oh, man.
1: I need to think about this. Yeah. So this is a fork in the road, right?
0: Yeah.
25: Anyway, married? Any of that going on?
1: I'm married.
25: Okay.
1: I'm married. So this was not in the plans when I married my lovely wife, Michelle, out of Springdale.
0: Right. And you were living, where was your home base?
1: It was out of Springdale.
0: Oh, still,
1: but I was training in Malvern, working at Pace. All this, and they were trying to figure out where to put me after I trained, you know.
0: Yeah.
1: But I still have the letter. And so I didn't take the job, but a guy named Matt Wells took the job. Matt Wells was a quarterback from Sallisaw, Oklahoma, who Coach Weatherby recruited to Utah State.
0: Right.
1: Matt becomes the head coach at Utah State, Texas Tech.
0: Huh.
1: He's still in coaching today.
0: I'll be darned.
1: Great guy.
0: You looking back, you made the right decision?
1: I do.
0: Yeah.
1: I do. You know, I had a lot of coaching interest. I loved influencing young men. But it was all the other things about – I've talked to Gus Malzahn, Rick Jones, about just coaching and what it requires. This is back – this is not even today. I mean, today it's insane, right?
0: Yeah.
1: But I wanted a more balanced life, I think. It's just – well, something you think.
25: Sure, sure, sure. Yeah.
9: You've had some ways up there, too.
0: You've had such a great reputation. Our buddy Wes Sutton is always has spoke so highly of you, too. And, you're one of the Razorbacks that's an out-of-stater like me, came in here and decided to make it your home and have a great reputation. And now you're with Electric Co-ops, and so how's this job going?
1: It's going great. Love the co-ops. There's a whole other world I didn't know about. And most people don't. They just turn on their lights and you get electricity. It's great.
0: Yeah.
1: But I've learned a lot about the cooperative model. And for us, for what we do on Arkansas Electric Cooperative, Inc., we are the sales and services side. So it's more run like a business. But to the cooperatives that buy from us or use our services, we give money back. So the money we make, it's actually returned to them, what's called patronage. So there is it's an inside straight home field advantage. But, you know, coming from the business world where I came from at Pace, you have to compete. You have to compete against other sales and services companies, because our cooperatives, even though in Arkansas, you know, they should buy from us, but they don't have to. Mm-hmm. They have a choice. They're running their own business. So no matter if you're Carroll Electric in Northwest or Ozarks all the way down to Ashley Chico or any of these co-ops across the state, they have to run the business and the organization that's best for the members that get electricity from them. So we try to come in and partner with them. Now, we're not just in Arkansas, though. We're owned by Arkansas co-ops. This is unique. But we serve some of the other SEC schools and states, right? We serve the state of Missouri, Oklahoma, Mississippi, and Louisiana. So we're opening a warehouse in Missouri and Columbia. It's actually Boonville outside of Columbia. So,
9: well, the good part there is I think we learned last year as well, is that when there's a disaster or a need
1: absolutely.
9: In some of those other states, our folks will go there as well as them coming here.
1: Man, great tee up. But in January, what happened? The storm hit in Mississippi.
0: Mm-hmm.
1: This is where we can shine. And I have a great team here at the co-op that basically they know when to turn it on. Well, if you're a lineman or right away, or we need to get product overnight in a storm, whatever, and we did that. And so we had opened up a warehouse outside of Jackson, Mississippi in Ridgeland. And so this was an opportunity for us to go get business, because what happens in these storms is a lot of the bigger companies, the Entergies, the IOUs, they focus on where the big volume is.
0: Mm-hmm.
1: It's not a knock, right? It's just, and so a lot of these co-ops, the co-op near Oxford, Mississippi, they needed us.
0: Mm-hmm.
1: We fed them. We sent our food trailer down. We fed hundreds of meals. We sold them product, transformers, wire, whatever they needed. And we sent over 120 linemen to the state, and right away people combined, to the state of Mississippi. And you could bet your bottom dollar today, we have better relationships in Mississippi,
0: Sure, yeah.
9: Sure.
1: And so we leverage, so the co-op with this whole Arkansas, we leverage, you know, the Razorbacks and congregating around games and things for our
0: that's
1: business.
0: Cool,
1: and it's a great entree into doing that.
0: Yeah. Roger, I see a potential president here. I don't know how long Buddy Hastings is going to hang around, but I see a guy that can easily step in there at some point and become he's a leader.
9: Well, I thought you were talking about for the country.
1: No.
9: I like it for the country. You're just, okay, right now, Arkansas, tomorrow, the world.
1: No, okay. You guys love, but he's a great boss.
0: He ran a nuclear sub.
1: I mean, come on.
0: So, you guys are always top drawer.
9: I concur.
0: Do you, before we let you go, have you had a chance to meet Ryan Silverfield?
1: I have.
0: Okay.
1: And so the day I heard Lunny speak in Hot Springs, got to meet him for the first time. Great guy. Invited me to practice. Ran into him when he was on the road tour here in Little Rock. I came. Got the chance to talk to him then. He remembered. He's a very detailed guy. So when I listen, I don't know what y'all thought about his commentary.
0: Mm-hmm. Yeah.
1: I came away, you know, it's like I was impressed.
0: Yeah.
1: And
0: oh, yeah.
1: Like, what do you say? What's the goal of the day? I was very impressed with what he said.
9: Well, I think that's the way it is with us, Jason. I mentioned it once, and I'll say it until people get sick of it, and that is if we still had last year's staff coming in thinking, man, we're only going to win four games, we would be pulling our hair out.
1: Exactly.
9: But now with a new coach and a guy who has been a head coach and who's younger, knows the system of NIL and portal a little bit better than the previous staff. Not that they didn't. They just didn't know it. We go 4-8's okay. We see an upward tick, you know, that sort of thing. So it's just the mindset
1: of a
9: mindset.
1: Spoiler.
9: Yeah, it's what it is.
1: We'll be interested to see how it plays out.
9: That's right.
0: It's so funny, you know, oftentimes Roger will reset and say, hey, we're talking to Jason Allen here. And we've not done it because I was so captivated by the story. I didn't do that. Somebody said, Who were you talking to? Yeah. And, but here's the deal. If you didn't know, if you couldn't figure out who we were talking to, you're either too young to remember Razorback football, or you're not a Razorback football fan. Because, again, it is a unique time in the history of the program. The program will never see that again. It just won't. I mean, the losing, firing a coach in 1 year, coming off of Ken Hatfield, it was just a crazy time. Yeah. And that I'm sure it helped made you the man that you are today, dealing with that easily. Even as a 20-year-old,
1: It did. So coming from Oklahoma, I was obviously grew up a Sooner fan, right? But then I was converted to Arkansas. But coming out of the 80s, Ken Hatfield, what was a con? I watched all that, right? Yeah. I watched all that. And so coming into this program, it was almost like we were cursed in some ways. You remember Prop 48, guys that didn't pass or whatever. Yeah. We had several people get in trouble with the law. Yeah. And these were good players.
0: Right.
1: And then our running back from Barry Foster goes out early.
0: Yeah, leaves early.
1: Maybe it was
0: he did leave early.
1: No, he did. And so coming into in 90, we had a series of things, whether it was grades, the law,
0: right,
1: or someone leaving early.
0: Right.
1: I think it was like it would transition, and so that winning, all those winning ways were all of a sudden compromised. You got Jack Crow coming in. You still had some veteran players, Derek Russell.
0: Yeah.
1: Quinn Grovey. And we still had some Edie Jackson.
0: Yeah.
1: We had some Mark Henry. We had some great players.
0: That's some very good players.
1: But it was a weird deal. And we're trying to learn that how do we keep this going?
0: Hard to believe over 30 years now.
1: Yeah.
0: I mean, golly, holy cow. And I was here before you were. But Well, listen, Jason, always great to see you.
1: Thank you. Congrats
0: on all the success. Yeah. And I know they love having you at the Arkansas Electric Co-op. So, appreciate your time. This is the benefit we get to see you when they book us to do the shows.
1: Thank you, guys.
0: We'll keep bringing you back every year. I ask you to retell the story.
1: Retell it. Never know what you're going to get on a mayhem. I love it.
25: We'll take it.
0: Jason appreciate Allen, everybody. Thanks, buddy.
1: Yeah, thanks,
0: have a great conference today.
1: You bet. Thank you.
25: Thanks, Jason.
0: All right.
25: Appreciate it.
0: Do not go away. Thanks, buddy. Appreciate you.
25: Listen, that's great talk with him.
0: Oh, my gosh, yes.
25: Again, we can never get enough of talking about hogs. Stuff, especially this time of year.
0: Coming up, we'll visit with Buddy Haston, president and CEO here of the Arkansas Electric Co-ops. Bill Vickery will be joining us. We'll have Jim Morris from the movie The Rookie.
25: Yeah.
0: The true story of the guy who was a 35-year-old school teacher, comes back and makes the majors as a 35-year-old. Really interesting stuff. Right. We're here at Oaklawn. Beautiful Oaklawn. I think Wayne Smith will be stopping by at some point. Jessica's coming over here.
25: Oh, very nice.
0: Yeah, this is where.
25: Can I tell you a little something happened with me?
0: What?
25: So I do trivia at Brewski's for Stone Ward Friday about for lunch.
0: Yeah.
25: I'm not for Meredith and the group there. Talked to Larry Stone as well, and a couple of things happened. He gave me a little insight on a comedian that I can't wait to tell him that I listen to. But he plays the guitar. He also plays the ukulele. Told me that John Lennon and the Beatles wrote a lot of their songs on the ukulele. And guess what happened?
0: You're inspired.
25: I'm just continuing on. Over the weekend, my next lesson that I got into was to learn the song Let It Be on the ukulele. You should hear it. I know you'll hear it. I can't
0: wait. When do I get to hear some of this? I think we need to have Roger bringing the ukulele.
25: When I get a little bit. Oh, you'll hear it. When I get a little bit more. Confident.
0: Well, Let It Be is good. It's a slow song.
25: They're all of it. They got to be slow. You can be a little faster. But I hear. Listen, I'm learning chords. That's
0: nice.
25: The deal.
0: Now
25: you. You don't even know. I'm going to be doing this on the beaches of the Keys.
0: Your ukulele.
25: Can you imagine that bitty ukulele strapped to my back?
0: No.
25: As I'm walking in, like Elvis and Guitar Man. I'm ukulele man.
0: You are 7:31. Do not go away. We'll be right back. Live from Oaklawn and the Electric Cooperatives of Arkansas Director Summer Conference. Don't go away.
25: Yeah, boy.
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5: On Friday afternoon, Arkansas baseball made history by signing Japanese pitcher Shogo Miyauchi. He became the first Japanese player to sign with the SEC baseball program out of high school. The 6'5", 207-pound 18-year-old has never been outside of Japan. There is a growing trend of Japanese players coming to college baseball for development as Rintaro Sasaki, Japan's all-time leader in high school home runs, played at Stanford and was drafted in the 8th round of the 2026 draft. In Major League Baseball, the Phillies avoided getting swept by the Yankees by winning 11-4. The Brewers beat the Rockies
3: Yankees 11-2 as starter Jacob Mizorowski struck out 12 of the first 13 batters he faced, including each of the first seven. 66 of his 83 pitches registered at 100 miles per hour or above. He has 185 strikeouts in 120 innings and a 1.58 ERA on the year. Both of those are MLB best. And the Marlins lost to the Padres 5-3 to push their losing streak to 12 games, the worst in franchise history. Before the streak, they were 10 games above 500 at 52-42. I'm Christian Weaver with the Buzz Radio Network.
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7: With a mostly sunny sky in Little Rock today, we're going to reach a high of 103, and the heat index around 110 or even higher. So an extreme heat warning has been issued for today, and it's also going to be in effect for tomorrow, too, when the high temperature tomorrow may reach up to 104. Stay safe, stay cool. For the Buzz Radio Network, I'm meteorologist Pat Walker.
10: Monday in the zone, the whole crew will be back together. Justin Acree back in studio. Phil Elson back from vacation. We'll see what he did with his time off. We'll also hand out some game balls and jock straps from over the weekend in sports. We'll see what's happening in the Razorback world with the Red White Report from UAMS Health Ortho Now. We'll check in on the entertainment world thanks to Bell and Sword of Conway. And we'll give something away thanks to Birthday Trivia with Brewskis. 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
8: All right, it is 7:36 on this Monday, July 27th. Glad you're with us. We're on the road at beautiful Oaklawn. And then Christian Roger is back in the studio at the Oaklawn Studios.
9: A little under the weather.
8: And a little under the weather. Let me hear you say something, Christian. Good morning, everybody.
28: Good morning, everybody.
8: Wow. It just does not sound like
9: that. That is the sound of a parent with a newborn.
8: That's right.
9: That's how you get it, yeah.
8: We are over here at our favorite place, one of our favorite places on the planet, Oaklawn Racing Casino Resort. And I think Wayne Smith is going to be hanging around. But we're here for the Electric Cooperatives of Arkansas Director Summer Conference. Great visit with Jason Allen a few minutes ago. And great to have Buddy Haston, who is the president and CEO. Buddy, good morning. How are you?
29: Hey, I'm doing great.
8: Yeah, great to have you. This is probably, you've been on the show now 3 or 4 times now, right?
29: Yeah.
8: Yeah, you've gotten to know us.
29: I've gotten to know you guys.
8: And you still come on the show.
9: Yeah.
29: Still come on the show.
9: Thank you,
29: sir. I do drink 4 or 5 cups of coffee before I even begin to sit down here.
8: That's right.
29: I got to get up to speed to keep up.
8: You have to.
29: Otherwise,
8: you're
29: going to run away from me.
8: Well, all you have to do is I drove a nuclear sub line, and you top us right off the bat. Yeah, for those that don't remember, you're from Iowa.
29: And, grew up in Iowa,
0: and,
29: yes.
0: Grew up in Iowa and ended up going to school at Auburn.
29: Yes.
0: What years were you at Auburn again?
29: 89 and 92.
0: Yeah. And then obviously we're in the Navy for 20 plus years and was on a nuclear submarine during that time.
29: Absolutely.
0: Yeah. I remember Roger, the crazy stat. But he said, I asked him, how long had you were underwater without coming up? And it was just some number like, what? What was it?
29: 102 days.
0: 102 days never coming up. From beneath, I just, the thought of that gives me the heebie-jeebies right now. Roger and I are sort of claustrophobic.
25: Oh, big time.
0: And to think that would be.
25: But we love the hunt for Red October.
0: I don't know.
29: Right.
25: I don't know if I could.
0: I concur.
25: I concur.
0: I don't know if I could do 2 days. I don't know if I could do a day.
25: Listen, we'll leave it at that.
0: We were talking during the break that, looking at y'all's notes, that originally it said you guys are in 74 or 75 counties, but now you said you're actually in all counties around the state.
29: Yeah, I believe there was a time, for a long time, we had no co-op meters in Union County, but I believe now we've got a couple of meters in Union County. So I think now we're in every county in Arkansas now.
25: Outstanding.
0: So who all is here? What's this gathering about? I know we saw you back in the fall. What's this gathering and who's here today?
29: Yeah, so twice a year, the co-ops all across the state of Arkansas. So you've got the company that I run, Arkansas Electric Cooperative Corporation and Arkansas Electric Cooperative Incorporated. We're sort of these wholesale power provider and statewide services company, and so we really serve the 17 distribution co-ops all around the state.
0: Right, right.
29: And one of the co-op principles, you know, sort of these founding principles of even being a co-op is education and training. And so twice a year, all of the board members, we call them directors, from all of the co-ops all across the state come together here at this conference. And so today, Saturday, they came in and they did very focused training. So we bring in trainers from all across the country to teach electric co-op board members all of the stuff you need to know to be a

0: power, electric energy, co-ops, all that kind of stuff.
1: Especially with these grids that are being talked about, right? I guess that's a topic.
0: Yeah, it's in the news every day. Yeah. It used to be something no one even ever talked about. Now it's in every paper, every day, every headline about, you know, concern about electric prices rising, concerns about do we have enough power generation for all the stuff that that our country's trying to do.
2: Right. AI,
0: AI, data centers, but not only that, but as we try post-COVID, you know, during COVID when Robert Kraft had to send the Patriots jet over to China to pick up masks, N95 masks. And then you say, well, this is America. Can't we make masks? Well, we didn't make the chemicals. We don't make some of the stuff needed to make those masks. Mm-hmm. So I think America had a wake-up call during COVID and said some of this stuff we really shouldn't outsource. We really need to make here.
1: 100%.
0: So as you start trying to bring some of those factories back to America, manufacturing back, all of them take power. And so there's a right now there's a huge surge in demand for power, not just data centers, but data centers take a lot of power. At a time when we're kind of on a short supply, and also at a time when globally, not just in America, but globally, there's a huge surge in demand for power and power generation. So if I wanted to build a new power plant today that we don't currently have sort of laid out, if the board tomorrow at our board meeting said, buddy, we want you to build another power plant, I would have to tell them, well, even if I called everyone that makes this equipment, the soonest I could take delivery of a new turbine would be 5 years. Mm-hmm. Because the backlog, the back order globally, I think right now every year they're globally they're putting in 110 gigawatts of orders for a global turbine capacity to supply is about 60 to 70 gigawatts. So they're falling further behind.
1: How wild that is to know, because we don't even think that 5 years, that's crazy talk.
0: Just yeah.
1: And all we're wanting to make sure is we go flip that switch.
0: Yeah.
1: And it comes on.
2: Rogers, obviously, obviously wild. We're on this side of the table running 100%. Our mouth for a living, and he's in charge of doing the important things.
1: No doubt. Well, and not only that, but you do this twice a year.
0: We do this twice
1: a
0: year.
1: So it's that important.
0: It is that important.
1: What we're talking about, not just a one-year deal and let's have a party
2: the only thing
1: and
2: you
1: give away game show prizes.
2: Yeah,
1: we're here to talk serious business.
2: The only thing you didn't mention was of all your board members, who's the best blackjack player? You know, you're here at Oakland. Surely you went up there and played a little blackjack, a little table games.
0: I think I know who it is, but I don't think they want me to out them on the radio.
2: Did you have a chance to go up? Do you play any of the games up there?
0: I haven't, just because I've been pretty busy.
2: You're busy, yeah.
0: But my son is here.
2: And he's pretty good?
0: Every time I walked through the casino, going back and forth to the restaurant and everything, he seems to have taken up a residence at the bubble craps chair.
2: Oh, the bubble craps. I don't know what that means.
0: It's like craps, only it's like, you ever play that game Sorry as a kid?
1: Yeah. Yes.
0: Right? Where you push the little thing and the dice pop around?
2: Yeah.
0: Well, dice are sitting there. It's like a slot machine, but it's craps and it's bubble.
1: Yeah. Not sorry. What's the name of that game? It's a pop-o-matic game.
0: Trouble. Thank you.
1: That's it. Thank you. I know exactly
2: that's
1: what
2: funny.
1: You're
2: talking
1: about.
2: And so he's pretty good at it.
0: Well, he was up when I left.
2: Wow. Very nice. I love that. You're a good dad. You let him keep playing. By the way, Jason Milligan stopped by to say hi. He's the director of Oakland Racing. Off-season for him.
1: Yeah, and off-season hair.
2: Also, you got a chance to, you know, one of your guest speakers today is Jim Morris, who the big story, the rookie. Is it Randy Quaid, Roger? I've already asked you this.
1: Dennis Quaid.
2: Dennis Quaid played him, and you got a chance to visit with him last night. Great guy.
0: Yeah, we had dinner with him and his wife, and he really is a great guy. You know, whenever we invited him to come speak because of his story, and it really matches our conference theme. We're talking about resilient leadership, and you got to be pretty resilient to do what he did, right?
1: You bet.
0: And but you don't know when you invite a personality that's famous what you're going to get,
2: yeah,
0: right?
2: Yeah.
0: And so are they going to be sort of larger than life? Are they going to be arrogant or whatever? But he was the most nicest, humble guy, and it just kind of talked about all, you know, and really for any of his success in life, he talked about as many failures in life.
2: Yeah. Right,
0: where, hey, I can't remember who he threw it to. He says, when he was coming up to the minors, he says, I threw a ball in somewhere Iowa.
2: Yeah.
0: And he said, and this hitter hit it And, you know, it still hasn't come down yet.
2: Oh, well, I tell you, it is a great... I watched the movie for the first time last night. It is. Yeah. I did not...

0: No, I'd heard a little bit about the story.
1: Sure, sure. Well, so, it's intriguing.
0: Well, he's 35 and he's throwing 100 miles an hour. He's 35 years old, and I can't wait to ask him.
1: Well, it's America, and we love that story.
0: Yeah, the years in between when he wasn't playing. Just think, Roger, if he would have maybe pursued it back when he was, 30.
2: Yeah.
0: You know how much even better he would have been. He thought his shoulder was done.
2: Yeah.
0: All those years after he quit. You know, he was a first-round draft choice early on. And so anyway, we'll visit with him in the 9 o'clock hour. He's one of your your motivational speakers today.
1: I'm sure that some of the subordinates that you have and the staff that you have, they're out looking for that type of guy. I don't know if you're involved in that search.
2: Yeah.
1: But if you are, what was it that intrigued him in his bio that you said, this is the guy that we need?
3: Well, like I said, the theme of this conference is resilient leadership.
0: Yeah.
1: Okay.
3: Because in our boardrooms today, in our co-ops today, we talked about all those pressures.
1: Okay.
3: Price increases, supply chain shortages, load growth. It's not just easy peasy come to work anymore. It takes a lot of resiliency to kind of battle through all these challenges. And so when we were looking at speakers, we were saying, who are some people whose story would kind of communicate what it takes to be resilient and overcome almost impossible odds, right? Because what he did is unheard of.
0: Yeah.
3: It's an unheard of story. So that's why his story, we said, just by listening to his story, our directors are going to hear some leadership themes, hear some themes about his personal approach to things to sort of help, be a good leaders in their co-ops and be resilient.
1: Makes 100% makes sense.
0: Well, it's always great to have you on the show. Always great to have you be a part of this. And even though you're an Auburn guy, man, you got your new coach this year.
3: Yeah, we'll see. Arkansas, Auburn.
0: I know.
3: All of us are on pins and needles.
0: I know.
3: All of us are on pins and needles.
0: We were supposed to have that guy, and then we didn't have that guy.
3: Yeah.
0: And so, well, it's always a pleasure. We appreciate you inviting us. You're doing great work, and we always enjoy having your folks on.
3: Hey, well, thank you guys for coming down here and supporting us.
1: Thanks for you, sir. Thank
0: Buddy Haston, who is the president and CEO, does a great job. Yeah, don't go away. They're getting things underway. Well, as you mentioned earlier, we'll have Jim Morris a little bit later. I look forward to having him. Bill Vickery as well, but don't go away. 7:47 here on Morning Mayhem.
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12: 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Don't go away.
0: All right, 7:52. Got a short break here at Oakland Racing Casino Resort here in the lobby of the right in front of the event center, Roger, where I see Amy Grant's playing in September. And a few others. You're not on there, but I think one of these days you will be.
1: What? You're playing the ukulele
0: maybe,
1: in the big room.
0: Maybe. Hopefully we've got the YouTube straightened out. Christian, you say we're good? Yeah. Good on that now?
13: Yeah, we're good on it now.
0: Also, somebody asked about the golf tournament Friday. Had a great time. I tell you, Steph Curry had a great swing. Oh, my gosh.
1: Yeah, he did.
0: Wow.
1: Yeah. Great.
0: So did Isaiah Joe. Pretty darn good.
1: I didn't know he was there. I don't know why. Because I didn't see him. They were playing together.
0: Yeah, that was they were. It was him and
1: I'm sorry, I wouldn't know him.
0: Steph Curry, Isaiah Joe, and Moses. Well, Moses didn't play though.
1: Moses, yeah. No, he did not play. Moses was a good dude. I talked with David Hendricks about Moses and Isaiah Joe. They said they were both fantastic dudes because Moses had done a camp at Summerwood, and so Isaiah's coming up here week after, I think next week.
0: Yeah, Moses, if you missed the interview, man, what a great young man. Just well-spoken and just really raised the right way.
1: Just a nice dude and knows about giving back because he saw what others were doing when he was a youngster.
0: That's exactly right. Give a shout-out to Merritt Dyke, our buddy who does so much for so many different people and organizations and schools and athletic departments. He does it. He's listening here, Jason Allen's interview. If you missed that, really intriguing. Go back and listen to it. It's fascinating to hear what he went through. Maybe the craziest four-year period. No, there's no question. Yeah. Craziest four-year period, five-year period in the history of the university football program.
1: Well, especially if you're a player at that time. Now, as far as a fan goes, I mean, it was not so but so, but as a fan goes, I mean, as a player, obviously. August 15th, let me just straighten that. August 15th. Is the Isaiah Joe Shooters Shoot Camp, and you can get that at IsaiahJoe.com.
0: Coming up 8 o'clock here shortly, we'll visit with Bill Vickery, brought to you by Smart Buick GMC in Whitehall. Roger Smart. I hear Joe Cates bragging on Roger. What a good guy he is. I don't know if we'll do graffiti today or not, but we'll also talk with the rookie, Jim Morris, who I watched last night. I went back in that rabbit hole of Dennis Quaid.
1: Yeah.
0: And he's got some movies I really like.
1: Well, no, who else did he play that was the real life person about
0: it? Wyatt Earp? No, he played Doc Holliday in Wider.
1: Well, I wouldn't even think about that. I was thinking about when he was the main character.
0: Give me a hint.
1: I'll give you a
0: hint. You know who it is, Christian?
1: Pioneer of rock and roll.
0: Oh, yeah, that was his biggest role. Yeah, it was Jerry Lee Lewis, right?
1: Was that his biggest? Really?
0: Is don't
1: that
0: you think it was?
1: You know what? When you look
13: at it,
0: I've never seen it.
13: His biggest.
0: You say you would or would
1: it's
0: not?
1: A good, it's a good bad movie. It's a good bad movie.
0: Yeah, but he was, I mean, that's his biggest role, right?
1: You know what? I loved him with Jim Caviezel in a.
0: Yeah, and I love Frequency, but I didn't think it's bigger than Balls of Fire, is it? I mean, I love
1: probably not.
0: Frequency.
1: I don't know.
0: If you have not seen Frequency, it is a great. I say it's great.
1: I said
0: you
1: say
0: it's great. Christian, what do you say?
13: It's good.
0: Oops, I knew it.
1: You know what? It's the meds he's on.
0: What was the other one? There was another one that was who was in Any Given Sunday? I forgot he was a quarterback in that league.
1: Oh wow!
0: Yeah, he was in that one. He was also. Yeah, that's right.
1: Well, wait a minute. Was
0: the Day After Tomorrow, he was good in that. That was a
13: Wasn't
0: really good
13: in
0: movie.
13: The Right Stuff?
1: He was. Yeah. He sure was. He played a Gordo Cooper in The Right Stuff. Sure did.
0: Another movie, Roger, that most people don't know about that I really enjoyed is called Vantage Point that he's in. Have you seen that one?
13: I've seen that.
1: Who else is in it?
0: It's,
1: I don't know Vantage Point.
0: I think the president gets shot or killed, and he's with Secret Service, and he's got to figure out what happened. What did you say, Christian? Good. You know, most movies are going to be in the good category for Christian. They're never going to be great.
1: Yeah, you
0: know,
1: yeah, he's like 1% off the grade. You know, he's way above our head. We need you to come down to booger level.
0: He was in the second Footloose. Right, Christian? Do you know that one?
1: Who do you play the
0: You
1: dad?
0: Have or have not seen it, Christian? Yeah. Oh, the preacher.
13: I haven't seen the second Footloose, no. Okay.
0: You haven't?
1: You know what? No
0: Shock.
1: One should. No one should.
0: We saw. I saw Odyssey this weekend. Christian gives it a... What do you give it, a great or a good?
13: I give it a great.
0: Wow.
1: Give Odyssey great?
0: I would not go great.
1: You need
0: I'm telling you, I cannot remember. Can you remember three main characters' names in the movie?
1: Was Homer in it?
13: Odysseus.
0: Odysseus, right? That's the easy one.
13: Then who would you say is the other? Like, I don't know. Like,
0: who was this right hand guy on the
1: can
0: boat? Who's in the Beatles movie where he comes back?
13: Oh,
0: as
13: yeah.
0: The,
13: his real name is Himesh Patel. I actually can't remember his name in the movie.
0: Yeah, there's just two. Listen,
1: was he in it?
0: I can't believe that schools make. I can't believe. Yeah, it didn't match.
13: Yeah, we read it.
0: The casting. Yeah, who makes kids read this book in school? It's too complicated, too long. Even Jessica was saying that. Do you remember? Did you understand it back when you were reading it, Christian?
1: I watched it when the first time I saw it.
0: Christian says yes, of course.
1: The Wizard of Oz. Nobody, listen.
0: It is so deep. And you know what I didn't know? I didn't know. Here's something I found out from Jessica. Oh, Brother, Where Art Thou is based on the Odyssey.
1: I said that not too long ago.
0: Yeah, well, listen, I wouldn't know what you were talking about.
1: I know you didn't.
0: Did you? I watched that last night.
1: The Wizard of Oz is Homer's Odyssey.
0: Who knew? You had Cyclops
1: exactly.
0: With John Goodman.
1: That's right.
0: You had the Sirens.
13: Yeah.
0: That's yeah. Right. Yeah. That movie's so good. Remember that guy going, yeah, they're in. See, we're looking for those soggy bottom boards.
1: I was like, yeah. Steven, what's his name?
0: So good. Steven, it's so good. Steven, that movie is almost worth reviewing as well. It's so
1: it
0: good.
1: Is. And what was the name of the, let's get out of Odyssey and let's go to, oh, Brother, We're Out There. What was the name of the hair chair?
13: That's 2 weeks. That's our show.
0: We're not an Odyssey show. Unless Christian gets on the mic and we're good there.
1: That's right.
0: All right, do not go away. We're live from Oakland and glad to be here. They've got the big Electric Cooperatives of Arkansas Director Summer Conference going on, and we're just a small part of trying not to disturb it this morning.
1: Can you imagine having a lisp and saying Odysseus?
0: Yeah, you just did. Don't go away.
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19: Parts of Lake Hamilton have been closed due to a harmful algal bloom. The State Department of Energy and Environment says the organisms that make up the bloom have been confirmed. It was observed in Starlight Bay near Hot Springs. Officials are currently monitoring the water quality and will update us of any changes. And as the heat continues, a reminder that the Little Rock Zoo will be closed this week because of those severe temperatures. The decision to close is to protect staff, guests, and animals. It is set to reopen next Sunday, August 2nd. And of course, as well as the temperatures raise into the triple digits, Little Rock and North Little Rock have several cooling centers open that are available to the public to stay out of the heat. You can find all of those on our website, KRK.com. 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
21: Extremely and dangerously hot weather today. Extreme heat warning will be in effect today and tomorrow here in Central Arkansas, meaning the heat index can get 110 or higher. With a mostly sunny sky, we expect today to reach up to 103 and tomorrow 104. For the Buzz Radio Network, I'm meteorologist Pat Walker.
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5: There's an old saying in Tennessee. 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
5: It fooled me. 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
0: All right. It is 8:05 on this Monday, July 27th. We are on the road this morning at the beautiful Oaklawn Racing Casino Resort. I think Wayne Smith may stop by and say hello shortly. Jason Milligan has waved at us, but we're here for the Electric Cooperatives of Arkansas Director Summer Conference.
1: Yeah.
0: We'll take a break here with that and visit with Bill Vickery in just a moment, Roger. 661-1037 is the number if you want to be a part of the show. I know we've got somebody said Odyssey, sword fighting over and over and over. Yeah, if they get to a boat one more time, they're being chased every time. They're going to an island, and then they're chased off by Cyclops, giants, dead people. It was exhausting.
1: Was it background footage? No, you went to the movie.
0: Went to the movie.
1: So you didn't have your laptop.
0: No, it was 3 hours. It was the three bathroom
1: That's
0: break.
1: A long time.
0: Three bathroom break.
13: There was a whole lot of sword fighting.
1: All right, hold on. Well, he's talking about it in the bathroom.
0: Is that a lot, three bathroom break for you? Will you go three times in the bathroom?
1: I drink the big coat. Yeah, I would have went to sleep. Let me ask you that.
0: Yeah, you would never made it.
1: Yeah,
0: you're out in this one.
1: Here's the thing on this movie, then. Since it was a three bathroom break for you, did you care to ask Jessica, what did I miss?
0: No.
1: Okay.
0: No. It was so long.
1: It didn't even matter.
0: Listen, it was so.
1: You didn't feel like you missed anything?
0: Roger, after I looked at my watch and I thought the movie was almost over, we'd been there an hour and 15 minutes. I thought, oh my gosh, we've got 2 hours to go. But I told Jessica, I said, Christian, there's a black lady on TikTok that's makes fun of the movie because you can't remember and she butchers the names of all the characters, which was what we do. But it's like, I told Jessica, I said, there's one person that will remember every character's name in that movie, Christian Weaver.
1: Absolutely.
0: And I knew it would be
1: good for you, Christian.
0: Christian, we want you at some point this week, maybe tomorrow, we want you to run down the list of the top five characters and say their names.
1: Here's the thing. Yeah, we want you to do that. And here's the other part of it. That's why we do a movie review of Smokey and the Bandit.
0: Exactly.
1: We're not doing Odyssey.
0: Well, let's see if we've got our man Bill Vickery, my travel mate there last week in Tampa, if you will.
6: 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That man is Bill Vickery.
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0: Good morning, BV.
8: Hey, good morning, gentlemen.
0: Good connection.
8: Yes.
0: Good timeline connection there.
8: Roger and I worked this out last night. So a lot of prep. A lot of technical prep that went into this. So, yes.
1: A lot of prep.
8: I heard you guys referencing Homer's Odyssey.
0: Yes. Yes.
8: That wasn't written by your typical Hollywood screenwriter.
1: Right,
8: so you
1: kind of
8: to tell the whole story, I mean, you got to go through. And, of course, it's an allegory. You got all the the test that he has to overcome all means something, and so let me cut any of it out.
13: It's a 3,000-year-old story that was basically told 400 years before it was ever wrote down because it was an oral tradition. So they've changed the story many times, and it's an old story, and they were pretty faithful to the story in the movie.
0: Jessica had the best line, Christian and Bill. And, Rod, you would know it. At the very end, the scene has got Matt Damon coming back to, you know, claim his throne, claim his woman. Mm-hmm. And he's wearing the hood. And she goes, it was almost like I was ready to hear Russell Crowe go, I am the husband of a slain, you know, that's what it sort of felt like.
1: Sure,
0: you waited for that
1: to
0: happen. It was that kind of moment. And, of course, what's funny is that, you know, people in the audience, there was a round of applause, because the simple fact of it is, dude gets lost trying to do what's best. He fights his way back to the wife who thinks he's forgot him. He saves the day, and at the end of the day, you don't have to read that one page of that book to go, he did it. He won. The bad guy's lost. You know, that guy, who's the guy who plays the vampire? He's got a punchable. Who?
13: Robert Pattinson.
0: Yeah, he's got a punchable face, Rob, Bill. He just
1: he blew his Batman. I knew that.
13: Batman's good.
8: Yeah.
1: Batman blows, Christian.
0: Bill, we have to say right off the bat, what a fun trip we had down in Tampa with you. I left a message with our CEO, and hadn't had a chance to talk with Justin about it yet, but what a great bonding for you and Double R that you really had a chance to visit with him, got to know Trey better, and... You know, you and I got some good quality time together. It's what we need to do more of. It's what our station with our different shows. It's good to do that kind of cross promotion, and hopefully you'll show up on Randy's show. It doesn't take a trip to Tampa for that to happen, but had a great time. I hope you did too.
1: Great connection. We worked it out last night.
0: Hold on. Start again. Start again, Bill. Start again. Yeah. We didn't hear any of that.
8: Okay.
0: Go ahead.
8: What about now?
0: Yes, we got you now. We got you now.
8: So I said yes. What I took away from it was the
1: that's exactly what he said. Verbatim. Anytime we have Odyssey talk, that's what I want to hear.
0: Christian, we've got to get it. It came back perfectly for Bill to set it up, only to go right back to the AI
13: third
0: voice.
13: Third time. Let's go again.
0: Yeah, let's go. Third time's a charm. Okay. Bill, one more time. Here we go.
8: I am your father, Luke.
0: One more time. Go ahead. Try
8: it
0: again,
8: might be easier if I
0: text us. We'll read it. One more time. We'll have you call.
8: I'm going to call.
0: Oh, my gosh. It sounds good now. It sounds like we have a good connection. Okay.
8: I came away with a respect for the amount of work you guys do down there, that it really is 7 a.m. to 8:30 p.m. Eastern time down there, just a tremendous amount of work, and the relationships that you have amongst the media down there and the folks, and of course John showing up. Oh my gosh, how much fun was he on? Just a lot of fun. But Roger, David, and I went cigar smoking one afternoon. I took him over to this very famous Cuban restaurant in Ybor City. And we had a big Saturday night out, two men on the town.
0: Yes.
8: And then, you know, and much like this segment, some things went wrong and some things went right. So.
0: Yeah, that was it was a blast. Yeah, Bill got to visit with Greg Sankey.
8: I love the commission.
1: But Baz did not partake of the cigars, though.
0: I did not. Go ahead.
8: He kept it clean.
1: I know. And there's.
0: I was busy with the tequila.
1: Okay. Okay. Man, that'd be pretty cool to be down that way because you're getting the real deal.
0: It was some great history, and I was talked out by the end of that. But anyway, the point of it is, it was great camaraderie, I'm glad Bill got a chance to be a part of it. We enjoyed it,
8: a lot of fun.
0: I think it's great for the station. And now we sort of can put that aside, Bill. You know, for a little bit. And I don't know. Did you hear any of the Jason Allen today? Did you hear that?
8: I was not able to hear. It was just a robot voice that I heard coming through the Thailand connection.
0: Well, I tell you, it's funny. I don't know. You know, we were talking about he was in one of the craziest 5-year periods in the 100-plus year history of the Razorbacks. Is when Frank we fired Jack Crow. We were going from Southwest to SEC. Danny Ford comes in after Joe Kines. Just a crazy time. And I was trying to think, which is crazier? That 5-year period, or what we've been through for the last 10 years after Petrino? It's been a crazy downhill downward spiral since then too, in a bad way.
8: Some loose gravel on April Fool's Day has sent us wandering in the wilderness like the Israelites. Maybe you know what? Maybe a movie can be made of this, and Matt Damon will play you, and he'll fight off the evil Jeff Long and
0: Bert
8: and Chad L. Morris and all the rest of the demons that have plagued the Razorback program, much like Odysseus.
0: Yeah, this.
8: See what I did there?
0: Very nice. Very nice job there.
1: That is so good.
0: Also,
8: Julie Cromer Peoples, yes. She's the siren. You know what I mean?
0: Yes. Yes.
8: Just see, it's all relatable. The Odyssey and Razorback fans.
0: Yeah. Aren't the Razorbacks playing the Bahamas at the end of this week? Is that right?
13: Yeah, they'll be down there.
0: Are they down there now?
13: I don't know when their first game is, but they're supposed to have four.
0: Okay. Yeah, I think that, you know, we get to see the first time we get to see this team in action, and everybody's saying it's the most exciting team ever, so it'll be fun to
1: what they're saying.
0: It's what they're saying. Yeah, it's so funny. We're just the opposite. You see the polls where we're 16th in pick for football. Yes. And top 4 or 5 for basketball, just a different. Of course, you know Gruden. Well, I don't think you were there, Bill, when Gruden called. Danny called Gruden. Right. Now we should have got him on the air.
8: Oh,
0: and
8: yeah.
0: Gruden says, "Yeah." I said, "Man," if I was Ryan Silverfield, I had that job, I'd tell Cal to quit effing taking all the effing money for basketball. I mean, just typical Gruden, but it is what it is.
8: Yeah. How did you vote, David? I mean, on your ballot, I've got to admit, I picked the Razorbacks below. I picked them to finish 16th. I did, and I think a number of people did.
0: I did not vote. I was too covered up traveling, I failed to vote. Wow. So you would have been my vote, Bill. Thank you for doing that.
8: You didn't mail in your ballot, or was there chat? You know what? There was Russian interference in the election, in the balloting there in Tampa. And so I don't know how it ended up that way.
0: Do you want to thank Smart Buick GMC in Whitehall, Roger Smart, the owner, who I come find out, according to Joe Case, lives right near us in the Heights.
8: Get out of here.
0: How about that? Yeah, I didn't know that.
8: Maybe he'll have us over to his house at some point in time.
0: I like that. The other thing, Bill, is we're going to have Jim Morris, who was the story about the rookie who's 35 years old.
8: Yes.
0: Great story. I just saw it for the first time last night. I watched it because I knew we were going to have him on. Is there another story similar to that on the football in another sport like football? You've got the Eagles. Roger, I haven't seen that movie. Yeah. You've seen it, right?
8: Oh, yeah. Vince Papale.
0: Yeah.
8: Yes.
0: Yeah. Yeah.
1: That's invincible.
0: Is that similar? Is it sort of similar?
1: It's similar in regard.
0: The guy's not as old. It was a scrub. It was
13: a scab. He was a scab.
0: But he made the regular team, didn't he?
8: No, he never played football before.
1: Yeah. He never played football before.
0: Was it a tryout, Bill?
8: It was a tryout. Dick Vermeil had open tryouts in the Philadelphia area. He did it mostly to try to win over fans. He was a new coach, and so Papale though, but he was pre-strike. He was a legitimate player, made the team, special teams guy.
1: There was Unibrow before Unibrow was.
8: Yeah.
1: Actually, the real Vince Papale.
0: Well,
1: It's a great story.
0: That's a fun story. I haven't seen that, by the way. Kurt Warner's another one.
1: What do they both have in common?
0: Grocery stores?
1: Dick Vermeil.
0: We're both the coaches of
1: Papale and Warner.
0: Well, it's the dream of every, you know, the Jim Morris guy, Bill, was a school teacher. Right. He's 35, and his guys are out there going, wow. Now, you still got it, Coach, and apparently, of course, the story was in the movie was embellished. Apparently, a scout must have heard he could still throw, so he came by to watch him, invited him, to a tryout.
1: I think Toby Keith said it. I ain't as good as I once was, but I'm good once as I ever was. Give me that one more chance.
0: Yeah, he threw it 98, I think, and at 35. And so, anyway, I was like, man, this is really a legit, cool story. And it shows how he's 35. He walks back out. That had to be a great feeling to have the crowd going nuts for him at that age when you think, you know, we still think we can do it, Roger. You know, we still think we can, can get it done.
1: You're looking at me. You got a different look about you right then.
0: What? Today, Bill, is also National Scotch Day.
1: Ooh.
21: Yes. Right.
0: What about Scotch for Bill Vickery?
21: Scotch. I do enjoy a nice glass of single malt Highlands Scotch. So I'm a Balvenie or Oban or
1: with a Maduro.
21: One of those guys.
0: Yeah. Listen, I think, Roger, here's the deal. I think we should plan a trip, maybe, if I'm crazy enough, during the fall, down to Tampa, hang out with Bill, hang out with Daly, hang out with Gruden. Matter of fact, John Daly said, hey, you ought to do the show from Gruden's, his office, where he's got he does all the coaches, the quarterback breakdown.
21: Yes.
0: He says, do it from there. You know, go back to Ybor City.
1: Ooh,
0: do all the things.
1: Yeah. Oh, I might even, even though I haven't had a cigarette in over a dozen years, I could probably partake of a cigar. And if I could borrow from Randy Rainwater, I got two words for you. I like it.
0: You should have seen it, Bill. I didn't get a chance to really talk to you that Thursday when Daly break and take Daly around. So I'm taking him around. Feinbaum, if you saw him, he sat over there and he was doing his cut-ins with ESPN. And he would cut in with every major ESPN, whatever. So I make sure I wanted. I said, John, just go up and grab, Feinbaum. And so, of course, if I'd have done that, he'd have gotten. Hey, what?
21: Right.
0: He turns around and sees Daly, and it's like it's his lost son, you know. And so they have a great. Hey, what are you doing? And of course, John's telling him a story, and I said, well, let's go see Marty and McGee. So we go down there, and Ryan McGee and Marty Smith are there. They love him, hug him up. Peter Burns. I mean. It's amazing the star power that Daly has, probably even more than he had when he was winning majors.
1: Well, he's accommodated them every time that anyone.
0: Oh yeah, you bet. You bet.
21: Yeah, he is a beloved figure, and it's interesting. And he was so kind and so nice. People that wanted to have pictures and things like that. Just he's just a great guy, great person to hang out. Just very positive, good guy.
0: 661-1037 is the number if you want to be a part of the show today. What do you think about LeBron going to Philly, Bill? I know you break down the NBA on the Sunday Digest, Bill Vickery special Sunday show.
21: Well, we break down the WNBA mostly on. Is that still? I don't even know if that league still goes.
0: 19,000. 19,000 their All Star game this weekend. Sold out.
21: Yeah.
1: Oh, Bill. Don't hate Bill.
0: You seen Sophie Cunningham lately?
21: Hello? Well, yes. Now, listen, guys, I'm not an idiot.
0: Well,
21: of course.
0: Listen, they're winning me over, trotting her out there to play every week.
1: I follow the Indiana Fever on Twitter.
0: Anyway, back to LeBron.
21: Wait. You poo-pooed me. Roger, are you there?
1: I do.
21: Roger.
1: I do. Yes, sir.
0: For one reason.
21: Name five WNBA teams right now. Go.
1: No. I'm
0: name
1: not.
0: Five. Sophie. It's Sophie.
21: Name
1: all
21: five.
1: About Indiana Fever.
21: Five teams. Five teams.
1: I can't. Okay. It's okay. Not. Listen, I do it for one reason.
0: I would stop the TV to watch her. I would stop the TV to watch her. Or Caitlin Clark. I'd watch either one.
13: She's a marginal player, by the way.
1: But you know what?
0: Her legs aren't marginal.
1: Anne Hathaway's a marginal actress, but you watch her for smoke showness. I'm not watching the WNBA because I'm trying to pick up on the great camaraderie. I'm watching it because I want to see Sophie get in a fight with somebody and some scratching going on.
0: So Bill, he goes. Here's what's crazy to me: the interesting story about the LeBron deal. LeBron signs for 2 years for only $8 million, and there are 20. There are 20 players in college football making more than LeBron are making, this year, which is crazy. Obviously, he took a pay cut to do this.
1: Bill's making more than LeBron. Yes.
21: It was interesting. It was interesting in that he signed a 2-year deal, and so in other words, people thought, well, it's a 1-year last dance sort of thing. So he signs a 2-year deal, and I understand the mechanics of NBA contracts. You got to fit it in like that, and he asked what is in effect the minimum, but I think he's truly in a spot now with Joel Embiid and Jaylen Brown, and they got a couple of good guards on that team.
8: And so we'll see. It's but there is a sense that you kind of have the over the hill gang there, and can they do it one last? You know, is this one last time? And of course, there's a documentary crew that's going to follow him around to catalog the final yes. days of LeBron.
13: This will likely be his last year because the 2 year deal is a 1 year deal with a player option, and he's going to decline the player option.
8: I thought it was two with a 1 year player option deal.
13: It's two. It's a 2 year deal with one, with a player option after the first year.
0: The
1: will he be in Odyssey too?
0: I like it. Listen, I would watch that. I'd be in for that.
1: I would too.
0: Bill, one other thing before I let you go. So a story came out. It's been out for a while, but apparently, Front Office Sports apparently redid it. They shared the top five schools in college football and the amount of money they're spending on their team. And number five, Oregon, $42 million. LSU, $42 million. Ohio State, $44 million. Miami, $44 million. Number one, Texas, $48 million. My understanding is Arkansas is probably between 20 and 25. I mean, it's just silliness. You know, I can remember. I can remember when we started paying all these college head coaches. I watched it every year because I do the Bruins War, so I was paying attention. Mm-hmm. So it was $1 million, $2 million, $3 million, $4 million every year, $5 million, $6 million. I was like, man, what are we doing? We're so flush with
1: what
0: money because you don't have to pay the players. They're just buying facilities, adding staff, and paying these coaches. Well, now, you know, it got up to $10 million, and now we look at the players, same thing. Because there's no system, there's no structure in place, $2 million, $3 million. Now the quarterbacks are making $6 million. It's just amazing that we don't have smart enough people to be able to go, we've got to get this figured out where, because it's unsustainable. Right. And that means $6 million already. I mean, they're making more than LeBron's making this year.
8: It is. It's a marketplace that has gone out of control. Greg Sankey was right in what he said. Very smart guy. Really took away the fact that he's very buttoned up, very purposeful. Yeah. He sees around corners really well. And his point, even with the SEC and the dominance of the conference and all the money that's spent, and it just means more and all that, even in this league, this is unsustainable. We cannot do it. We're going to blow this sport up. So we must have, and he's begging the rest of the schools. The Big Ten's in with the SEC. Notre Dame's in with the SEC. That forms the big block. But he's begging these guys, like, look, you got to do something here. And I think there's a level of frustration that the NCAA has just become truly sort of a feckless organization that's a debating society. Yep. And they're just like their inaction on paying the players led to the NIL judgment, which has led to this explosion. And it's an arms race. We're out of control, and it's going to end up with 5 to 7 teams that are going to dominate everything, and the lure of the game will be diminished going forward. And Sankey's right. We got to do something, and somebody's got to leave.
1: Bill, I think it is. I mean, I've been thinking that the NCAA has been feckless, and all they do, they're allowing things to go the way they are because they know that if it all comes down to fixing this thing, they're out of a job. Yeah. Because they're the reason that we are where we are right now. They didn't stop it before it got out of hand because they didn't know how, I guess. But and honestly, and Baz has been talking about this 4 years with that model. You say it's a horrible model business model that you've been talking about forever and ever and ever. And there's no way, there's nothing that can be done. Too much money's being made right now, and it just keeps changing. Things keep changing. It's such a fluid thing. You can't do it. It's almost like.
0: Yeah, the Florida Ford, they say is $10 million. I don't know if that's verified or not, but $10 million for a guy that you even said was not going to be a great NBA player at all. But that's what the market bears right now.
1: It doesn't need to be now.
0: No, who cares about playing the NBA? Who cares about playing the NFL? Man, that's why Trinidad Chambliss fighting his butt off to get an extra year. He's not going to make $6 million
1: that's
0: in the league.
1: Right. That's a great point. Absolutely right.
0: Hey, Nabil, do you want to stick around? We're going to have Jennifer, your friend Jennifer, on the show. Do you want to just hang in there with us?
8: Yes, I will loom in the background, much like a character from the Odyssey.
1: He's going to loom.
0: How do you pronounce your last name again, Bill?
8: Loicano, I believe.
0: Loicano. Yes. We'll make sure of that. Outstanding golfer. Outstanding golfer from Arkansas State.
1: From Buddy, we also want to remember what Buddy told us today, and I wrote it down as a hashtag. load growth. We had load growth talking about electricity.
0: Wow.
1: And now Baz asked you about Scotch.
0: The ladies love Bill's love growth.
1: Big fan. Big load fan growth. Of load growth. Load growth.
0: Oh, I'm sorry. Load growth.
1: You didn't ask Bill, but I guarantee you he's a big fan of a creme brulee.
0: Oh, yes, it's National Creme Brulee Day today. I just call it cream because in Southwest Little Rock, that's what they call it, creme brulee.
8: I always thought that creme brulee would be a great stripper name, you know, very exotic sounding name. Yes.
1: Cash has creme brulee.
8: Was Load Growth the name of that club you stayed next to in Tampa? David, you and Trey.
0: Yes, that's it. That's it.
8: How great a guy's Buddy, huh? Is he not?
0: He's a good guy.
1: Yeah.
0: All right, do not go away. We are live from Oaklawn, Racing Casino Resort. Beautiful lobby here, beautiful hotel. 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
7: On Friday afternoon, Arkansas baseball made history by signing Japanese pitcher Shogo Miyauchi. He became the first Japanese player to sign with the SEC baseball program out of high school. The 6'5", 207-pound 18-year-old has never been outside of Japan. There is a growing trend of Japanese players coming to college baseball for development as Rintaro Sasaki, Japan's all-time leader in high school home runs, played at Stanford and was drafted in the 8th round of the 2026 draft. In Major League Baseball, the Phillies avoided getting swept by the Yankees by winning 11-4. The Brewers beat the Rockies 11-2 as starter Jacob Mizorowski struck out 12 of the first 13 batters he faced, including each of the first seven. 66 of his 83 pitches registered at 100 miles per hour or above. He has 185 strikeouts in 120 innings and a 1.58 ERA on the year. Both of those are MLB best. And the Marlins lost to the Padres 5-3 to push their losing streak to 12 games, the worst in franchise history. Before the streak, they were 10 games above 500 at 52-42. I'm Christian Weaver with the Buzz Radio Network.
9: 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They'll help you weather the storm.
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21: With a mostly sunny sky in Little Rock today, we're going to reach a high of 103 and the heat index around 110 or even higher. So an extreme heat warning has been issued for today, and it's also going to be in effect for tomorrow too, when the high temperature tomorrow may reach up to 104. Stay safe, stay cool. For the Buzz Radio Network, I'm meteorologist Pat Walker.
10: When did I first notice my hair loss? Honestly, probably about 5 or 6 years ago. But the moment that it really got my attention was at the self-checkout at Walmart. I had to look up to see if the light was green or red because my item wouldn't scan. And right above me is the camera. Well, that camera showed the top of my head. After that, I started wearing hats more often. 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
0: All right, 8:33 on this Monday, July 27th. We're over here at Oaklawn Racing Casino Resort, the beautiful lobby area of this magnificent hotel facility. We normally are over here, Roger, talking about horses. We're talking about what the line's going to be in the sports
1: trivia,
0: book. Or trivia at Mayhem Sports Bar.
1: Comedy night.
0: Yes. The spa or the many
1: big
0: things.
1: Fan. The hotel, the slippers. Are you staying in the hotel? You are not. I want everybody to know, when you come over and you stay in this hotel, they give you complimentary slippers. Take those slippers.
0: Yeah, Roger has a collection.
1: I have a collection because there are some times, and I admit it, I stay at less than this quality of a hotel motel and sometimes, and I will wear slippers. Well, these are fantastic slippers.
0: I thought he might be wearing them today here in the lobby. You know, we have seen at the Astral Spa, people walk out in their robes.
1: Around. Yeah, one of them being this guy.
0: Bill Vickery is still with us. Mm-hmm. Bill, do we still have you over there? Okay.
8: Yes. Robot voice? Do I have the robot voice?
0: No, it sounds good. We've got that worked out. I'll tell you what, though, Christian, we need to get the clip of that when we go to him. I think that might be a funny bit. And then we still need to get that clip from Roger this morning. Roger, I don't know what happened to him.
1: I wasn't doing anything. I was just stacking facility.
0: Yeah, just the way you did it, though, was outstanding. We have with us today, we have a guest here, Jennifer Loicano, who is Director of Governmental Relations. Good morning, Jennifer. How are you?
18: Good morning. I'm doing great. Happy to be here.
0: Great to have you. We were talking during the break, Bill, about your magnificent career in golf. Jennifer, very impressive. I mean, you really had a really nice career at Arkansas State, went to high school at Jonesboro, moved up. We just found out that you moved up here because of Katrina. Your family did and settled in, I guess, in Jonesboro, and that's where you ended up going to high school.
18: Mm-hmm. Yeah. That's right, yeah. Proud to be an Arkansan now. So right after Hurricane Katrina, my family migrated north, and we settled there, and I ended up going to Arkansas State. For school and played golf for 4 years and loved my team, loved my career, and then moved on to law school after that here in Little Rock and started working at the co-ops while I was in law school and haven't left.
1: And you were very impressed because the first thing that you said to me was that you had heard, obviously, from listening on the show, or maybe you read it in the Hot Springs Village Times, that I broke 100. In golf.
18: Yes.
1: That was a big accomplishment.
18: It's absolutely. Once you break 100, there's no going back.
1: You can't.
0: To make you feel better, Roger, just to tell you how good she was. So you were an All-State selection, both the junior and senior, after finishing as the runner-up in the Arkansas Class 6A state tournament both years. You were one of just 18 participants in the overall Arkansas High School Tournament. Now, I want to make sure, of course, you led Jonesboro to back-to-back conference championships, but I wanted to see if this was right. So you improved your average score each year you played competitive golf at Jonesboro High School, averaging 88 as a sophomore, 82 as a junior, and it says here, Roger, just putting in perspective your 100, you averaged 75 strokes per round as a senior. Is that right?
18: That's correct.
0: Wow. She averaged that, Roger. So she's shooting beneath that, you know, in the low, you know, and he's really proud of the 100. He's really better than 100. I played with him in that.
1: You're very kind to me, my friend, but I'm not. It's the fact that I'm getting better with my woods, my hybrids as well. I'm getting so much better at that.
0: Do you still play, by the way?
18: I do.
0: You do? Where's your home course?
18: Pleasant Valley.
0: Okay. Yeah, they say that's a pretty tough course. They don't allow us to play. No, we just allow us to drive around and do the shows there.
1: No, they want to. If we go there, they said they have to put a chip in us.
0: I went to law school. Obviously, got your law degree, and boom, for right out of law school, you start working for the Arkansas Cooperatives.
18: Correct.
0: Yeah,
18: yes.
0: And so you've been there since what? 2013? Is that right? Is that right on the math?
18: Roughly, yeah. 2014 is when I started with the co-ops.
0: And so, you just were named in the last few years director of governmental operations. Right.
18: Yes, in 2022, I moved to this role. Prior to that, I worked as in-house counsel for the co-ops and and loved it and love this job as well. It's a really good place to work.
0: So, you know, Bill, have you had an overlapping work with Bill Vickery at any time?
18: Oh, yeah, there's lots of discussions about data centers that have happened recently.
0: Yes, it's a very problem. Yes. We have a guy that's in the middle of that that's been dealing with that, the one over in Memphis. Yeah, that's a very hot topic, and I'm sure they're leaning on you, I guess, for input and for direction here in Arkansas, right?
18: Absolutely. Y'all heard Buddy talk earlier. He's definitely an excellent spokesperson for the co-op. Yeah. But we are doing the best we can to provide the energy that everybody's seeking, and doing what we do best, and that's providing reliable, affordable power to our members.
10: And the one thing that you've done a lot better at that the First Electric co-op does that a lot better every year is letting the residents know where the power outages are, what kind of a downtime it may be, and you're always you're over it, so that when it happens, man, it's a lot sooner than you said it was going to be. So that's a very good thing as well, and it just lets you know that, hey, you'll get a notification when you sign up. You get notifications of that right there, which is really good for people like me. If you're getting that and you're at work and you go, I don't know how long my power's going to be down, I don't know if I need to get my buddy to go to get the power, the generator going, or any of that kind of stuff. So it's improved a lot each time.
18: Good. I'm happy to hear that.
0: Yeah. Bill, since you do know Jennifer, any comments? Yes. You've seen her in action? Anything you want to say?
8: Yeah, I have. I would say that, one, she knows the subject and knows more about power than almost anyone in and around the state capitol. And I say that both maybe proverbially and then literally. And then, you know, yeah, she's really good at taking these complex situations, breaking them down, and then delivering them in very simple terms, which helps me, of course. But it is. This is a thing in today's society. If we don't

0: You guys have been over here. I asked Buddy, I said, anybody here on the staff good at in the casino? Did you go up there and do any have any fun last night at the casino?
1: I did not.
0: What?
1: Yeah, maybe during break today.
0: I was about to say, all work. Are you all work and no play? Is that the way it works or no?
1: Not usually.
0: You probably made straight A's in law school. I was my only wife, who is I'm now divorced, but she wrote every top paper. Every top paper.
1: Oh, that's impressive.
0: Yeah, it is. It really. So I didn't know what that meant, Roger.
2: I broke 100.
0: Yeah. So Roger, you've got three. I guess three classes a semester, right, or whatever. And she wrote the top paper, which, as you said, hard to do one. Mm-hmm. I think in her 3 years, she wrote the top paper every class or every whatever it is, except for one. So I understand, you know.
1: Very impressive.
0: Matter of fact, I had people coming to me years later going, you know, I've been looking off her papers, reading her outlines. You know, it's the way it works. And Bowen Law School is outstanding law school.
1: It is. I appreciate that alma mater. It was a really good school, and it led me to where I am today. So.
2: And all these things you're talking about, this is all pre ChatGPT with all that going on, because a lot of people do that stuff now. They use a lot of that.
0: We're visiting, if you just joined the show, with Jennifer Loicano, a director of government relations. Also, we talked about your golf career. Do you follow the sport of golf anymore? Or are you too busy to do that? Or
1: a little bit. I'll catch the majors, but I'm not tuned in as much as I used to be.
0: Do you play much? You said you're a member of PV. Do you get a chance to play out there very much?
1: I do, yeah.
0: Yeah, that's obviously spectacular what they've done, the improvements. I'm sure you help pay towards if you're a member out there.
2: Yes.
0: We've got a member, Joe Klein. Yeah.
1: I know Joe.
0: Yeah, Joe is, it would be funny to see Joe. You know what watching Joe on that golf course would be like?
2: Yeah.
0: In the Odyssey. The Cyclops that walks around. Yeah. That's what I think of.
2: Groot.
3: Wow.
2: It's Groot. He's great. Listen, Joe's not going to say it, so I'm going to say it for him. We're best friends.
0: I speaking of giants, I kept telling my girlfriend, I said, I think this is where the Cyclops comes out. And then I go, well, I think this is where the giants come out. She goes, I don't remember all these, or the sirens.
2: Yeah.
0: There is a scene in there, Christian, where I saw the Odyssey this weekend, and it's a tad long. It's right 3 hours long. But there's one scene in there, Christian, where the lady starts massaging the soldiers.
4: Just turning them into pigs,
0: and it's sort of a disturbing scene. Yeah, I'm not telling you, Roger. I'm telling you. I know. It was a fight. It was a fight, yes.
4: The cool thing is, it was all practical. Like, they didn't use CGI on that stuff.
3: These real pigs. Real pigs.
4: No, they had
3: real
4: animatronics that she could shape into a pig, pretty much.
0: Is that what it was?
4: Really cool. Yeah.
2: Didn't I see this with Release the Kraken?
0: It does remind me of that. Yeah, yes.
4: Well, it's all Greek.
2: I knew it would.
3: You're talking about Harry Hamlin, Roger.
2: That's exactly right. I knew you would know. He held her head. He held her head up.
3: Mm-hmm. Mm-hmm.
0: 661-1037 is the number if you want to be a part of the show. Yeah, Jennifer, do you get back down to where you're from in Mississippi?
1: I sure do, yeah. My parents moved back there recently. They retired there. And
0: what was the town?
1: Bay St. Louis.
0: Oh, yeah. That's right down there by Bruce James. That's down on the almost the panhandle, right?
1: Yes, on the bay.
0: Yeah, I mean, it's right down there. I mean, it got a direct hit. It was a direct hit, right?
1: It was the east side of the hurricane.
0: I mean, it destroyed basically the whole town, right? Just completely flattened it. So, you know, there are a lot of people. I don't think people remember how many people were displaced and came to Arkansas.
2: Someone went to Houston.
0: They went everywhere. But we definitely, I don't know how many thousands of people located. You know, Kendrick, the one I did Kids Network, Nickelodeon show with there. And so do you run across anybody, that like you've moved up here because of Katrina?
1: I used to. I haven't in a long time. But, I came from a hurricane, came because of a hurricane, and became a hurricane at Jonesboro High School.
0: Oh, you did. You sure did.
1: There were several folks.
0: Look at that.
1: Wow.
0: Very nice. Very nice.
2: There's something to that.
0: We had Jason Allen on a little bit earlier. Mm-hmm. Have you gotten to know the sort of the background on Jason?
1: Yeah,
0: I imagine so.
1: Awesome.
0: Great guy, isn't he?
1: Mm-hmm. We're really happy to have him at the co-op.
0: You know, Bill, if you sit there and listen to or sit across from Jason, it takes about 5 minutes to realize that's a young man you want in your organization. Mm-hmm. That's the kind of guy you want as a leader. I mean, it just Roger, don't you agree? It just
2: resilience.
0: Yeah. It just
2: absolutely.
0: And to think to see what he went through, just a sort of a disaster of a of a college career, working his way through. Of course, I said, you know, your next line to be president here, you know. And he pushed that aside. Of course, you do have a president who, you know, operated a nuclear submarine. So
2: and he was standing right here, so there's a lot of that.
0: He was.
2: Yeah.
0: Well, Jennifer, what a pleasure.

0: to meet you. Yeah. Thanks for jumping on the show with us.
1: Thanks for having me. It was a pleasure.
2: Yeah. Did you know I scored 100? I want you to know that.
1: I want to know what you did better.
2: You know what?
0: Yeah, what was it? Your short game?
2: No, it was the swing. It was smoother, just slower and smoother. I wasn't trying to kill it. When I tried
3: tempo.
2: To kill it, that's when I would. That's when I would. What do you call it? I'd hit it fat. I'd hit it fat. I'm learning terms now, but yeah, that's what it was. It was just more smooth, and follow through.
1: Yeah, just got to slow that heart rate a little bit.
2: That's what it is, Jennifer.
3: Tempo.
2: That's exactly right. Yeah. Thank you.
0: I think it was great that Bill could hang around. Bill was really bragging on you last night. How good you are with the Arkansas Cooperative Electric Cooperatives, and so very kind. I'm glad that Bill could hang out with us. Are you governmental type? Yep. Deal with the government, and politics, and lobbying, and all that stuff. You guys know each other.
1: Yes, we're all friends.
0: Y'all friends.
2: Yeah.
0: Yes.
2: Yeah.
0: On the surface.
2: And everybody of the unwashed masses, yes, we all know each other.
0: Well, Jennifer, great to have you.
2: Yeah,
0: thank you so much for being with us.
2: You.
0: Yes. Jennifer Loicano, Director of Government Relations. Bill, great to talk to you today, buddy.
2: Thanks, Bill.
3: Oh, so you're getting rid of me?
0: If you want to continue, come on. I thought you might be busy.
2: Well, you do owe us for a few minutes of that sucky connection. So hold on.
0: All right, we'll take you to the top. We'll take you to the post.
3: Yes.
0: All right, 8:47. I'll go away.
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14: We didn't hear you.
3: Okay. What about now?
0: Yes, we got you now. We got you now.
3: So, I said yes. What I took away from that was the...
2: That's exactly what he said.
0: That was the second time.
2: Ain't nobody gato, Mr. Roboto.
0: Yes, that was the second thing. It was just so when you were teeing it up, Bill, so you would say such beautiful things about our time in Tampa.
3: That was awesome. That is awesome.
0: Good stuff. Thank you, Christian. Someone says on our Middleton Air text line, talking about Jennifer. Dang, she's pretty.
2: Yeah. I don't see looks.
0: It's funny, Bill. Don't know her. We don't know her, but I could tell she was a little buttoned up, and she was a little nervous.
2: Sure.
0: Well, and then I think by the time she gets to, of course, she doesn't know us, and who knows what we're gonna say to her. But by the end of it, she felt comfortable. We'll get her back and let her really rip it and let loose next time.
3: Wouldn't you be if you heard the first 2 hours of the show?
0: True. True.
2: She, she obviously listened so that she knew that I'd done the shot 100. I don't know if
3: you broke 100. What was your score there? Did you actually, was it 99 on the button?
2: It was 40. That's right. 49 in the first nine, 50 in the back. We played the silver tees. We played the silver tees there in at the Village. We did play the silvers, but it all equated because of the two nine-hole courses that we played on. It equated, and I don't know the number, but David threw it out there to me, the length of the course that we usually play the blues on was the same length as the silvers, if that makes any sense.
3: That makes no sense to me, but
0: Stop it.
2: If you're not
0: shut a 95. Let's just say you shut a 95.
2: No, it was a 99. Right. It was a 99. I had a horrible hole that I got the snowman on for sure, but it was, and they started respecting my putting that they let me pick up a few. I said, Roger, that's a gimme. Pick it up. Okay, great.
0: Yeah, we always love those.
2: Couple of pars, a bird. Come on, I'm shooting those.
3: I'm proud of you, buddy. I am. I'm proud of you.
2: Thanks,
0: buddy. Hey, real quick, too, a couple things. Coming up in the 9 o'clock hour, we're going to visit with Jim Morris, who's got the great story in the movie called The Rookie. We'll visit with him shortly.
2: Okay.
0: I was going to say, on this day in history, I know that Bill can appreciate this. On this day, Roger, an early morning pipe bomb blast in Centennial Olympic Park in downtown Atlanta killed one woman and injured 100 others. And, of course, what a story that turned out to be. I've not seen the movie, Roger, on...
15: Richard Jewell.
0: Richard Jewell.
2: What
0: and
2: a
0: how he
2: story.
0: Was, he just got completely, run over.
2: Absolutely.
0: Run over.
2: Absolutely.
0: I've seen a teaser. I don't know if it's an old movie or a new one coming out.
2: I can't recall. Didn't he get redemption before he passed?
3: Oh yeah, no, he was exonerated. He got several million dollars from the federal government.
0: And they found the guy. They found the guy, right? It was Eric Rudolph, right?
2: Yeah. They've been looking for him for years. Well, I remember when I went with Summerwood with a big red conference for the convenience store conference that they had down there. It was right down the street from that park.
0: That's right.
2: We walk right past the College Hall of Fame.
0: Yep.
2: It's all right there. All that was happening right there.
0: We didn't know what the deal was, but that poor guy was just trying to do his job.
2: All he was trying to do was do his job.
0: Couple other things. This was the day, 1993, on this day, 1993, that Boston Celtics star Reggie Lewis died after collapsing during practice. 27 years old. And who was the other Celtic that died?
3: Lynn Bias.
15: Lynn Bias.
3: Died one day after being drafted.
0: Yeah, so Boston, remember thinking that, wow, they were just cursed with having, you know, these bad things happen to him. Also on this day, 1973, Secretariat broke two, funny we're here at Oakland, broke two records while practicing at Saratoga Springs. I went back and looked last night. He still owns all three records for the speed records for all three Triple Crown races, all three of them. Still, after all this time, of course, the Belmont, he wins by 31 lengths, and he's got that one by like 2 seconds, but pretty amazing that he's been able to keep that record, you know, for almost right at 60 years. Yep. And then the other one was John Denver's biggest hit, Roger, reached the top of the Billboard singles chart. Let's see if you'll get it. Let's see if Bill can take a shot at it. Right. What song do you think it is? I didn't think this was his biggest song, but according to this, it is. He had three other number one songs besides this one.
7: I have a
3: guess. So country, Take Me Home, Country Road.
0: So,
3: that's not it.
0: Right, it's not it.
3: Sunshine on My Shoulder?
7: Yeah, that's my guess.
0: No, Sunshine on My Shoulder is another number one, but that's not it.
3: And it's not Thank God I'm a Country Boy? Live version?
2: Can I take two guesses?
0: If Bill's tapping out. Bill, are you tapping
3: out?
0: I've
3: guessed three times. I'm out.
0: All right, give it to him, Bill. Roger,
2: well, one of my favorites one of my favorites is Annie's Song.
0: That is it. Annie's Song.
3: Wow.
0: 1974.
2: In your face.
0: I would not have realized that was bigger than...
2: That is such a beautiful song.
0: Thank God I'm a Country Boy.
2: You know who it's about?
0: What?
2: It's about his wife.
0: Yeah. What was
3: his name? Was her name Susan?
2: Hi Calypso?
0: Hi Calypso. What was the other one? There's another one. Remember it was in Colorado.
2: Rocky Mountain High.
0: Rocky Mountain High, which is now
2: in Colorado.
0: Yeah, that's when we go out to Aspen.
2: Yeah, that's what I know.
0: Bill, when we hang out with our friends the Hatchers, you get the feel that hey, this is where John Denver will be riding.
2: We know where he was right there. Right. It's also home of one of the places that the Ted Bundy got to.
0: What a marvelous hour with the one and only Bill Vickery today. Thank you, Bill. Yes,
2: really
0: thanks to Smart Buick GMC and Whitehall, Roger Smart. Thank you so much, Bill.
3: We'll be over for dinner one night this week.
0: That's exactly right. All right, we'll talk to you next week, Bill. Thanks so much, buddy.
3: Yep, y'all take care now.
0: All right, we'll come back. We'll visit with the man, the rookie, Jim Morris.
2: He's
0: Do
2: here.
0: Not go away. 905 Live from Oakland.
2: In person.
0: That's right. It's the Electric Cooperatives of Arkansas Director Summer Conference. Don't go away. Wait.

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3: The now former band director at Jacksonville High School is facing sexual assault charges. Kendrick Moore turned himself in to police on Thursday on a second-degree sexual assault charge. He's accused of inappropriate conduct with a former high school student. The Jacksonville North Pulaski School District has fired him. Police are encouraging any potential victims to come forward with information. And the Conway Police Department is hosting its Boots and Badges Blood Drive this Wednesday. It's going to be at the First United Methodist Church's Trinity Building from 11 to 6. 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
4: Extremely and dangerously hot weather today. Extreme heat warning will be in effect today and tomorrow here in Central Arkansas, meaning the heat index can get 110 or higher. With a mostly sunny sky, we expect today to reach up to 103 and tomorrow 104. For the Buzz Radio Network, I'm meteorologist Pat Walker.
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13: Here is David Basil, Roger Scott, and Justin Moore.
16: All right, Lunger, let's do it.
6: All right, it is 9:06 on this Monday, July 27th. We're on the road here in Hot Springs at beautiful Oaklawn Racing Casino Resort. We also have Christian Weaver back in the studio at the Oaklawn studio, Roger. And do, as we mentioned earlier, want to thank Frank Fletcher and the Fletcher Dodge Chrysler Jeep Ram folks for providing us vehicles to drive over here
17: today. You
6: know,
17: thank you so much, Mr. Fletcher. You know what one of my favorite features is on the vehicles that these days?
6: What's that?
17: Is that automatic high beam that comes on. You just set it and forget it. You don't have to worry about it. Because back when we were kids, you had the foot pedal. Remember that, Mike, on the 72 Chevy Impala? It was click, click, click, click, click. And now it's automatic. It's practically doing everything for you. Thank you, Mr. Fletcher.
6: We are here. That's right, Roger. We are here at Oaklawn for the Electric Cooperatives of Arkansas Director Summer Conference, and we've had a lot of their folks on. And so really cool right now to have on the person that's going to be giving a motivational presentation this afternoon. It's Jim Morris, who many have heard of the movie The Rookie, the true story of Jim when he was 35 years old and a school teacher. And, yeah, you can't hear that? Okay, that here. Oh, it's like, there we go. How about that?
17: There we go.
6: There we go.
17: Welcome.
6: Yeah, as I say,
17: 35-year-old
6: school teacher that turns out to have another shot in the pros, and it's a Disney movie, which I watched last night. First of all, Jim, you're here with your wife, Shauna. Great to have you. Welcome to Arkansas.
18: Thank you. Glad to be here.
6: And we've got some times, Roger, while you were away, found out that Jim, at one time, he played high school football in Texas. From the ages of 15 to 18, and he was actually recruited by Lou Holtz. He's the same age as us, maybe 1 year behind us. But, yeah, 1982, you were recruited by Lou Holtz and chose not to play football, though.
18: I did. I chose not to play football because everybody told me to play football. And when you're a teenager, you're like, whatever.
6: Yeah.
18: And so baseball was my dream. And my dad was in the military, and we traveled all West Coast, East Coast, and everywhere in between. Baseball is what I stuck with.
6: How many times did you travel? If you've seen the movie, Roger, the guy that played his dad was Brian Cox, who was a well-known, if you look him up, Roger, well-known, big-time actor, stage, screen, all that. And I was ready to punch him through the screen last night after about 5 minutes, and you said your dad was even worse than the portrayal that was done in the movie.
18: Yeah, they did a good job of keeping it G-rated, but it was a rough childhood. So at 15, I moved in with my grandparents from Miami, Florida to Brownwood, Texas. In those 3 years, they tell me what it was like to be a good human being.
6: Yeah, and it changed your life. Wow. That by doing that, even though they didn't have baseball, Roger, which is crazy, his high school football coach was a superstar football coach, many state championships, but they didn't have baseball. So you were playing in 10-game summer leagues, not 30 or 50 games during the summer, just right. 10 games a summer, that sophomore, junior, and senior year, and that's where you were discovered, correct?
18: I was discovered, and at first I was going to be a first baseman or center fielder. And then they found out I could throw hard, and then all the positions go out the window, and you get up on the mound.
6: You betcha. Now, that wasn't talked about in the movie, The Rookie. It sort of just jumped to where you were in the high school. You didn't give all the details about your first, because you were drafted in the first round in that special draft, correct?
18: Right.
6: So you were a stud when you were young, and you had a shoulder injury, correct?
18: I had shoulder and elbow. I had Tommy John in 84 that knocked me out for the 85 season, and I never threw that hard. I threw 87, 88, which back then was okay.
6: Yeah, right.
18: But I had good movement.
6: Right.
18: And then I have the surgery, take off 11 years, and come back throwing 98 to 102.
6: Here's the crazy thing after watching the movie. I was thinking at 35, you're up there throwing to your high school team, and all the kids can see, wow, this guy can really hum it. And you get your opportunity to throw again. Do you ever go back and wonder, wow, if I had just maybe decided to do this 5 years earlier, when you were 31, I'd have had four more good years? Did that ever cross your mind to think, oh, if I'd just...
18: Not even for a second. At 28, I had a surgery right as I was playing college football. Our team doctor was like, why'd you quit playing, man? You're such an athlete. And I said, because I haven't thrown a ball in 3 years. My shoulder hurts.
6: Right.
18: He did a surgery. He goes, I'll fix it up with a 1-inch scar. You'll be good as new, and you can move on. And he wakes me up during the surgery, and it's 3.5-inch scar, 85% of my deltoid gone.
6: Wow.
18: And you'll never pitch again.
15: Oh, wow.
6: And so that's why you said, hey, there's no way I can come back. And so watching that movie last night where the scene where, first of all, you get the opportunity, and they buzz you down in the bullpen to come out. It's just, it had to be a surreal moment for you both, the minor league where you started out and then to get that pro opportunity. I mean, just walking out, and I know, I guess some of your family was there too. I couldn't tell what was accurate in the movie and which was not, but it had to be the coolest thing ever. All of us dream, Roger, as we get older, boy, if I could go back out there and do it one more time. But you lived that. It had to be amazing.
18: You respect the game a lot more at 35 than you do when you're 19.
6: Yeah, you bet.
18: You think you deserve everything.
6: You bet. Yeah. And so you had 2 years when you went back, and you decided after 2 years, hey, I've done it. I've accomplished some amazing goal. And you go back to teaching, right?
18: Well.
6: Or coaching?
18: We went back to the movie set is what we did. And then my agent goes, you're going to be a motivational speaker. And as a teacher, I wrote all my notes on the board so I didn't have to talk very much. And I looked at him, I go, I don't talk.
6: Yeah.
18: He goes, you'll learn.
6: Sure.
18: And then I didn't for 26 years I've been speaking.
6: And we talked about that. I do a lot of that, or have over the years. And it's a fun way to be able to share your story, get paid for it, get some traveling. Sometimes the traveling can get old, but it's cool. The cool part about that, Jim, is you get to impress people. You get to motivate people. You get to encourage them. And they can take what you said and also walk out, and they may be inspired for the next year because of what you say.
18: It is amazing how many people come up to me today and go, you remember me 7 years ago? I've talked to millions of people. And they're like, you talked to my group back then, so
6: sure.
18: I brought you in here. And I'm like, oh, yeah, I remember you.
6: You've got to say that. That's,
15: yeah,
6: that's exactly
15: absolutely.
6: Right. You said you've spoken twice in Arkansas, I think, previous, or several times in Arkansas.
18: Several times in Arkansas. Lawyers, educators. I can't remember that now. Electrical co-op.
6: Have you had, having done thousands myself, can you recall having a group that just like Dudsville that just weren't into you, or do you remember one that's just wow, over the top crazy that went crazy for you?
18: A lot of over the top crazy. The one that was the hardest probably was South Korea.
6: Mm.
18: MDRT, Million Dollar Round Table people. 26 different dialects. So the audience is sitting there.
6: Oh my goodness.
18: And it's like 20,000 people. And I would tell a joke. In America, it resonates quickly. You laugh. And in South Korea, it's like, ha-ha, ha-ha, as it moved around the auditorium.
6: Yes.
18: And so I had to learn to slow everything down.
6: Yes.
18: And learn that sometimes they don't think what's funny what Americans think is funny.
6: That's true. I spoke to that reminds me, I spoke to a deaf crowd one time and realized you have to wait. Have to wait for the payoff. You wait for that. Usually you wait for the funny response or the laughter, and you have to wait on that. So if you just joined us, by the way, we're visiting with Jim Morris, the story, The Rookie, the Disney movie that came out. Outstanding. I watched it last night. I was going to ask, how much involvement did you have with the movie and the details of that?
18: I was on the set the whole time.
6: So you did every day that there wasn't anything done that you weren't aware of. What about the casting part? We talked about Dennis Quaid. Is that who you wanted to play you, or did you have somebody else in mind?
18: I didn't have anybody in mind. I thought it was a lark, man. In all reality, 35 years old when I came back, when I started the process, I weighed 250 pounds. So I'm like, you're going to make a comedy? And then they're like, no, A-list actors want to play you. And so you bite. Everybody's thought of that.
6: Yeah.
18: And I'm like, who wants to play me? He goes, Brad Pitt. You have my attention. And then Matthew McConaughey, Aaron Eckhart.
6: Yeah.
18: Jim Caviezel.
6: Yeah.
18: And I'm like, Jim met me on a plane to New York. He and his wife were going home. I was going to the Hall of Fame. And he goes, I almost got to play you, but Dennis beat me out. And I said, dude, you're way too good looking. and then he played Jesus 2 years
17: later. How about that? And then he and Dennis got together in Frequency.
18: Exactly.
6: That's right. Yeah. And Dennis, one thing about him, we were talking earlier, he's got that, and I'm sure that's the appeal that you appreciate. He's a likable character in most all of his movies, and so you were happy, I'm sure, once you got Dennis Quaid to play you. I thought it was interesting. You didn't know Brian Cox really.
18: No.
6: Didn't know how big of an actor he was. Who was great, Roger. Yeah. You got to go back and watch it. I've told him I was ready to punch Brian Cox through the TV at first. I thought, what a jerk face, and then to find out that your dad was even worse. But I thought Brian did a really good job as well.
18: He did do a good job, and after the whole thing, he gets done with his final scene, and everybody gives him a standing ovation. Well, I've taught and coached for 5-6 years already, and I'm like, I haven't seen a movie in 5 or 6 years.
6: Yeah.
18: And I'm like, who is he? That's like Brian Cox. I go home, he's on every movie I see.
6: I know.
17: Was there a therapeutic thing for you in making this movie or being a part of that, being on the screen or anything like that?
18: Overwhelming is a better word, and surreal. Even today, 62 years old, I wake up, I'm like, did all that stuff happen? And Dennis and I are still friends.
6: He wrote
18: the foreword to my second book, Dreammakers. And I cried when I saw it because just of what he thinks of me. Huh. And so we're still friends after all these years.
6: Did you, if you could go back and change any scene in the movie or tweak something in the movie, would there be a tweak somewhere?
18: No.
6: Yeah, happy with the way it turned out.
18: It's 85% accurate, and Dennis said, take that and run if you can get that from Hollywood.
6: Yeah, the only thing, to be honest with you, you know, you said about your dad was even worse, and like you said, to keep it PG, that's what they had to do, was to do that. But I thought it was interesting. The only part that I saw that was just completely different was that the story that the team had said, hey, we'll win district if you'll go try out. And that was not the truth. That was huge. It's a great story. It made the story great. But the reality is that apparently a scout had come by. Or what was it? What was the true story on how that happened?
18: The true story was my team talked me into it.
6: To go out to try out.
18: It was a bet. And they won a district championship, which they'd never been a part of in baseball. And I had to find a tryout at 35, weighing 259, surgeries, and you'll never pitch again from the doctor.
6: So it was true.
18: Absolutely.
6: Well, see, the stuff I read last night said it was not true. That was not
18: absolutely
6: the case.
18: Absolutely true.
6: So I'll be done. That makes it even better then. How about that? That's
18: absolutely
6: fabulous. Do you ever see any of those guys, those players? Do you hear from them?
18: Absolutely.
6: Special group. Yeah, special group, right?
18: I got one, my third baseman, who was 5'9 when I had him playing third, is now a retired Coast Guard. Back into education, doing ROTC with the high school. He's 6'5 now. I'm like, where were you then, man?
6: Yes, yeah. And you, I think you threw it in the movie, you were throwing 98, but I think I read somewhere else where you actually were, you throwing pitches higher than that. Is that right?
18: Up to 102.
6: Yeah, which is, again, back then, there weren't as many guys throwing that fast.
18: Yeah, like Wagner. For lefties,
6: yeah, and that was my next question for your time back in the league. Those 2 years, any memories that stand out about those 2 years? Any batters you faced or any experiences you had that stand
18: pitching
6: out?
18: Pitching in Yankee Stadium, pitching in Fenway.
6: Wow!
18: When I was 10, our all-star team went to Fenway from Groton, Connecticut, to watch the Red Sox play Hank Aaron in the Milwaukee Braves.
6: How cool is that?
18: I got a baseball signed by Hank Aaron at 10.
6: Wow.
18: At 10 and a half, We ran out of baseballs, and I sandlotted Hank Aaron's baseball.
15: Why is that right? So, and you never, and it was gone.
18: It was gone.
15: It was gone. Well, how about that? That's cool. But yeah, this is so growing up as a kid, those were some of the heroes that you got to see, and you know.
18: Well, you have these heroes when you're young, right?
15: Yeah.
18: And then you meet them, luckily, and you're like, oh, they're not as good as you thought. Well, Hank Aaron, 30 years later, he and I are ringing the closing bell at the stock market because Russell Athletics, and he's the head endorser. He and I ring the bell together. I'm telling my Sandlot story. He is even a better person than I thought.
15: How about that?
18: And it was just amazing.
15: Who was the best batter you faced in that comeback in those 2 years that you recall? Just saying, man, this dude is just an unbelievable hitter.
18: The least person you'd suspect, Omar Vizquel.
15: Okay.
18: And I get him 0-2 twice. I throw one 6 inches off the plate. It's 100 miles an hour. He sticks his bat out, hits the right field chalk, double. Get him 0-2 again, throw it 6 inches off the plate inside. Left field chalk. Double. I turned around and he goes, he just shrugs his shoulders.
15: That's nice. Great. That's great. Nice. Yeah, and obviously 2 years you felt like, hey, I've done what I accomplished what I wanted to do and time to.
18: When you're young, your dream is special, right?
15: Mm-hmm.
18: When you have kids, your dreams change.
15: Yeah.
18: And I had my kids and I wanted to go home and raise my kids.
15: Yeah, I think that was part of the movie too. But, you know, again, I don't know how accurate it was, but you had your two kids at the tryout. You could tell that theme was important to you, the family and having your wife and the kids show up when you were performing for the first time. So again, I love that you wanted that to be a part of the movie.
18: Tryout, raining so bad they had to hand me a brand new baseball every pitch. My high school kids are holding my three kids as I'm trying out, throwing every pitch, and they're like, we want to sign you. And I'm like, okay. I look at my high school kids, and they're like, you got to sign, coach. I signed a contract. It was a minor league contract. I actually took a pay cut from teaching to play minor league baseball.
15: How about that? I didn't realize that. That's something. Did you, by the way, I was thinking, I was watching Dennis Quaid throwing the ball. Did you try to help him? Did he ask, hey, can you help me with mechanics or how I should throw? Because obviously he's got the pressure of trying to look like you.
18: We did a lot of things. Even Jim Gott came in and helped Dennis at Dodger Stadium.
15: Mm-hmm.
18: And we did stuff. And so Dennis and I are standing on the mound at Dodger Stadium with the film crew around, and we hear this loud cheering, and I look up and there's like 500 Japanese tourists with their cameras taking pictures
15: click,
18: of
15: click,
18: us
15: click, click.
18: And stupidly I'm like, yeah, they're for Dennis.
19: Nice, nice.
15: Wrapping up things here with Jim Morris. If you haven't seen The Rookie, you ought to rent it again. What year was that? 2002?
18: 2002.
15: Yeah. We've got a buddy of ours down in Pine Bluff that said my former boss, Doug Gassaway.
18: Yeah, scout.
15: It was your scout.
18: Yep.
15: How about that? Small world, isn't it?
18: It is.
15: Yeah, with Tampa Bay at the time. So you always appreciate the guys that see the talent. You know, everybody's looking for that bit of help and somebody catching their eye, and obviously you did.
18: Can I tell you the most incredible thing that happened the whole time?
15: What's that?
18: After it was all over and we're on the film set, and every once in a while somebody from Disney would come by Dennis and myself and go, if you had a dinner, who would you have dinner with? And so we're just naming ball players. He's 10 years older, so his group is different than my group. And so we name all these people, and we get to the premiere in New York City, and the night before, we have dinner at the 21 Club with 21 Hall of Famers.
15: Wow.
19: Oh, wow.
18: And that was the most amazing moment, because they're like, this is baseball.
15: Yeah.
18: I'm like, but you're in the Hall of Fame. And they just loved it. And so if baseball players love it, we'll get away with the hinky pitching of Dennis.
15: You mentioned earlier that you almost wound up with me. You'd have been my teammate at Arkansas with Lou Holtz in the 1980s. Who was your favorite? Did you have a favorite pro player growing up in Texas? Was it the Cowboys, I would imagine, or somebody else?
18: The Cowboys, because Tom Landry
15: would
18: come down 3 hours to my grandfather's store in Brownwood, his menswear store, buy a hat and then wear it on the sidelines of the game.
15: Oh, cool. He bought those hats from your who?
18: My grandfather, Ernest Morris Menswear.
15: Wow. I'll be darned. And he always would buy. Any particular reason he used to come down and do that?
18: They were friends.
15: Okay.
18: And my grandfather knew everybody. I didn't know at the time. So I get back as a teenager. I'm like, How do you know Gene Autry? How do you know Tom Landry?
15: Right.
18: They fought in the war together.
15: Right. Oh, is that right? Wow. That's that. Well, you know, Roger was named after Roger Staubach.
17: How about that?
18: Look at that.
15: Yeah, we were.
17: And I guess when you go to Texas and you see that,
15: on the highways
17: and all that, you got to think of your grandfather.
18: Absolutely.
15: Yeah, that's a cool thing.
17: That's a great idea.
18: Some people go, so the Cowboys are your favorite team? I said no.
17: Huh?
18: Tom Landry.
15: Tom Landry. Who's your favorite team?
18: Back then, Redskins.
15: Okay, wow.
17: That's a 180. That's a one. Jim,
15: yeah. I'm glad they didn't put that in the movie. Why the Redskins?
18: Because I'm a teenager and I'm obstinate and I want to do the exact
15: same thing.
17: Exactly right.
15: Mark May's a good buddy of ours. He's on the show. He was one of the Hogs, you know.
17: Field of Dreams, remember Field of Dreams? He wanted to be the. He didn't like Joe because of his dad.
15: Jim, do we need to go back and have a the Rookie Two, the Rookie Part Two? Show what we're doing now.
18: Yeah. That would be incredible.
17: And then we'll do this part of the show. We'll be in the movie, and you know who plays me? Denzel.
18: Oh, there we go.
17: That's exactly right. Do you see it?
18: Okay.
17: You see it?
18: Okay, we're on radio. I'm not trying to get in trouble.
15: Yes.
18: He was actually one of the people up for my part.
15: Is that right?
18: And they were going to use mirrors and all kinds of stuff. God, what's his name? The other dude that did all the baseball movies, Costner.
15: Oh, wow.
18: The baseball players go, if you have Costner play you in another baseball movie, we will hunt you down. So,
17: he has been in a couple.
15: I think, having watched the movie for the first time last night, I'm the same age you are. I thought Dennis Quaid was perfect. I thought he was perfect. He looked the perfect, you know, and he's got a likability and a connection, you know, that you just feel like, hey, I could imagine him being you, you know.
18: Well, the one thing I loved about Dennis was when he signed on, he goes, Jimmy, if you see anything being filmed that you do not agree with, tell me.
15: That's awesome. And that had to make you feel tremendous.
18: Absolutely.
15: Well, this guy right over there, this is the GM of Oakland. Look, he's wearing his Yankees. He's wearing his Yankee gear.
18: There you go.
15: I was just telling them when they need to come back while horse season is in and watch the horses train, and it's beautiful. Yeah, it's beautiful.
18: Maybe
15: we can book you to speak somewhere back here again where it can work out between November and May to do that. So, what a great story you can tell. You're a good guy, you know, and what a pleasure to meet you, Jim. I look forward to you knocking these folks off their feet today with something inspirational.
18: Oh, we're going to have fun.
15: Yeah, gotcha. And Sean, great to have you too.
18: Yes, ma'am.
15: As well. What a great story. Jim Morris, the rookie. All right, we'll take a break. 9:25 here at Oakland. We're not here to watch horse racing, though. We're not here to play any games, Roger.
17: It's the Electric Cooperatives of Arkansas
15: Director Summer Conference, but it's a good reminder where you can have your conference here. You know, Jessica's coming over here. They've got their conference coming up here at Oakland. It's a great place to have your meeting, whether it be one day, 2 day, whatever. It's got everything you need to have a tremendous experience here.
17: Absolutely. And they work hard to make it happen.
15: They do. All right, 9:26. Don't go away.

0: Brian's Morning Mayhem each Monday to mix it up with the guys. 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
0: On Friday afternoon, Arkansas baseball made history by signing Japanese pitcher Shogo Miyauchi. He became the first Japanese player to sign with the SEC baseball program out of high school. The 6'5", 207-pound 18-year-old has never been outside of Japan. There is a growing trend of Japanese players coming to college baseball for development as Rintaro Sasaki, Japan's all-time leader in high school home runs, played at Stanford and was drafted in the 8th round of the 2026 draft. In Major League Baseball, the Phillies avoided getting swept by the Yankees by winning 11-4. The Brewers beat the Rockies 11-2 as starter Jacob Mizorowski struck out 12 of the first 13 batters he faced, including each of the first seven. 66 of his 83 pitches registered at 100 miles per hour or above. He has 185 strikeouts in 120 innings and a 1.58 ERA on the year. Both of those are MLB best. And the Marlins lost to the Padres 5-3 to push their losing streak to 12 games, the worst in franchise history. Before the streak, they were 10 games above 500 at 52-42. I'm Christian Weaver with the Buzz Radio Network.
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4: With a mostly sunny sky in Little Rock today, we're going to reach a high of 103, and the heat index around 110 or even higher. So an extreme heat warning has been issued for today, and it's also going to be in effect for tomorrow too, when the high temperature tomorrow may reach up to 104. Stay safe, stay cool. For the Buzz Radio Network, I'm meteorologist Pat Walker.
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0: All right. It is 9:31. We're here at Oaklawn. Just saw Wayne Smith. Raj, always good to see Wayne.
1: Always good to see Wayne.
0: Back in the studio, the Oaklawn studio, is Christian Weaver's battling a cold. Did you find that clip that I was talking about, Christian, of Roger's fancy words?
2: I haven't grabbed that yet.
0: Okay, let's see if you can find that.
1: It's not there.
0: It may not be, but I think it may be something special.
1: Well, something special is going on because I tried to find your cough, and I don't know if you could see that on my hot case page for Monday.
0: I can't find the cough or what it was.
1: No, they're there.
0: Okay.
1: You see them right here.
3: It's 4:30.
1: There it is. Hit the other two there. If you see him blinking.
2: Other coughs? See?
1: Well, no. Well, I think you wanted both. I want to hear both of them there. Okay, and then the other one?
3: Hey, Zach, it's 4:30.
1: Okay, very good. Throw that out there.
0: Listen, Mel, we do silly things on this show. It's amazing that we're number one at times in the ratings.
2: And, I love it.
0: But we'll take it. Hanging out here with some of the folks from the Electric Cooperatives of Arkansas Directors Summer Conference. We've got Mel Coleman here now. He's the CEO of North Arkansas Electric. And I just was Googling. So that's Mountain Home?
4: Yep.
0: And Salem, is that right?
4: Yep.
0: Yeah, in that area?
4: We've got Fulton Sharp, Izzard and Baxter counties, and then parts of three others that pretty much are what we all call in God's country.
0: Now, Roger, if you can't tell, Mel is a broadcast major from Arkansas State that sometimes probably is saying, I should be on there, on the other side of this table with these guys talking.
4: Y'all need to be aware that I actually wore a tie for you guys. You know,
0: you didn't have to.
4: I have been criticized in this room all morning for wearing a tie. I never wear
1: really?
4: A tie.
0: Thank you, Mel.
4: And I said it was for David and Roger because I knew the face for radio thing.
1: So kind.
0: Well, you know, we were talking
1: about the
0: folks that have come out of Jonesboro, the ASU, the broadcasting, Beth Hunt, Scott Emmon, Steve Sullivan.
4: Yep, Sullivan.
0: Yeah, and so obviously he's got a good reputation, but you decided when you got the degree not to use, or did you use any of it at any time?
4: You know, I did. I came out, was very fortunate to get a job, put a radio station on in Salem.
0: Okay.
4: And then we actually ended up joining up with a station in Mountain Home.
0: What's the format?
4: Country.
0: Okay.
4: And I
0: just
4: did
0: back
4: that,
0: in the 80s?
4: Did that in Jonesboro. My first job was in country. Actually, my first job was Dinner by Sunset.
0: What is that?
1: Ooh, please.
4: Well,
1: what kind of music should be under your bed right here?
4: That was at Arkansas State.
1: Okay.
4: The day I played Frank Sinatra, I got in trouble.
0: Huh?
4: That was too much.
0: Too old school.
4: By Sun. No, it was it was all instrumental.
0: Oh, okay.
4: 30 minutes of instrumental music.
1: So all they wanted was Glenn Miller.
4: That's all they wanted. Glenn Miller, Andre Castellanos, all these, you know, they wanted that. So, and if anybody at Arkansas State knew some of the greatest folks in the world, Charles Raspberry was one of my professors, Rich Carville. But if I played the wrong song,
0: you were done.
4: It would light up. But it was laid back. Then I think I got into that afternoon Frank Sinatra stuff, and then country my first job, and then
1: you
4: moved
1: eased
4: to
1: in with a little Frank.
0: So you decided to get out of broadcasting. Say, hey, this is not for me.
4: Yeah.
0: Where'd you go from there?
4: North Arkansas Electric.
0: You got in the electric business after that.
4: Yep. And you know, it especially when you're in what we call member services, customer service, it's good that people know who you are.
0: Mm.
4: No, I mean, for no other reason, they know who to call when they got a problem.
0: Right.
4: And so they knew I was there. If they had a problem, they'd call me. Hopefully, they don't have a lot of problems.
0: Yeah. And so how many years is that all together you've been in the business?
4: Oh, God. You really want me to add that?
0: Round it off.
4: Okay. North Arkansas, 37 years.
0: That's okay.
4: The radio station, 10 years before that.
0: Wow. That's great. Do you have...
4: And I'm just 58 years old.
0: Did you have a radio name instead of Mel?
4: No, you know, I could not come up with a name, so I just kept it. I mean,
1: got it. Ring the bell, Mel. Right.
4: Why didn't I have you guys back then? Ring the bell, Mel.
0: So you don't have to. You don't need a media rep for your co-op. You do it yourself, right?
4: I do it myself, and we have a lot of great folks on staff.
0: Yeah, Kinley Pritchard joins us. She's hanging out here, and I think it's fascinating that you brought her only because she's a 25-year-old recent graduate of U of A. Out of Paragould, and that it just shows you how the world has changed to where she has a degree in, you know, social media, all things, And that's what you guys hired her for. I mean, she is a social media specialist who does video, who does audio, who does a little bit of everything. And I think it's a great reminder. Not every 25-year-old. Yeah, but that's pretty impressive, Kelly. Congratulations.
5: Thank you.
0: Yeah, so, I mean, you come out and you've had to come up, meet with them, find out what they want to do, what they want to accomplish. And you've got all these platforms you do. And so has it been enjoyable? Has it been, you know, something that... You glad you've done?
5: Yes, sir. Yeah, it's been awesome. It's my third month, so still learning, but we're boots on the ground and get things
0: done. Yeah, 25 years old in a big company like this impacts millions of people.
4: Yeah.
0: And so you're part of the operation and telling the story every day, and then to find out, you know, we're a little bit different. You know, we can be goofy and crazy, and you got to balance that line between, you know, being entertaining and compelling, but also telling the correct story. So, that's impressive. So I'm sure your parents are very proud of you to get a job coming right out of school.
5: Yes. Yeah. I was in healthcare marketing before this.
0: Okay. So. Well, and you didn't have the greatest years as a student in football. So that's okay. Sorry about that.
5: Woo pick forever.
0: I know. That's right. That's right. Yeah. But for the last, Roger, 15 years, no student up there. I think you think about it, the only students, you had 1 year under Bielema and 1 year under Sam, really, where you had good seasons. And besides that, they've been really disappointing.
1: Yeah. Yeah,
0: basketball is a little bit better. You know, if you ever went to any track meets or baseball, that was a positive.
1: Yeah, that's right.
0: Yeah, so you're a Paragould girl, and you're a Pocahontas guy.
4: Yes.
0: I was telling her, I think I'm right when I remember I had a Sigma Chi brother at the time when I was going through Rush or whatever you call that, and it was a Rapert, Jimmy Rapert, and I think they were from Pocahontas.
4: Yeah.
0: I feel like a lot of people, Mel, don't get up to that part of this. Have you missed, Roger, have you spent much time up there in that area of the state?
1: Pocahontas?
0: Northwest Arkansas in general.
1: No, just...
0: Yeah, north of Jonesboro and that kind of area.
1: Just while Meredith was up there going to
0: school. That's right. His daughter went to school there. Where's Hemingway from? Where did he spend time at up there?
1: Come on. I know.
0: One male,
4: Mountain
0: View. No, come on now. You should know that, Mel. Dadgummit.
1: I know what it is. Hold on.
0: It starts with a C.
4: Come on, Roger.
0: Does that sound right? 661-1037. What is the?
1: I don't want to look.
0: What is the number?
1: They even did the movie, part of the movie about him up there. I take that back with.
0: Gosh! 661-1037. Christian, let us know.
2: Oh, it's Piggott then, because that's
0: Piggott.
4: Piggott. Yeah.
0: I think there's a museum up there.
4: There is. Yeah.
0: And then you got the Johnny Cash Museum, which is part of the ASU system, which
4: exactly.
0: is in Dice.
4: Yeah.
0: Roger and I have been up there for that, so that's exciting. So your business is for the North Arkansas. It's the correct pronunciation too is North Arkansas Electric, right?
4: Cooperative. Yes.
0: Cooperative, yes. So things good?
4: Things are great. You know, you're talking about the geography of the state. We're in our offices, Salem, Mountain Home, and Ash Flat. You get in that area, you get around the White River, you get around Lake Norfolk, Bull Shoals Lake.
0: Yeah.
4: This is truly, in my opinion, obviously I'm a little bit jaded here, but it's the best
0: beautiful.
4: Part of the state.
0: Beautiful.
4: Yeah.
0: I mean, I think some people don't realize it because it doesn't have the largest population base,
4: right.
0: And you have a lot of people going northwest, and then you got the lakes down here.
4: Yeah.
0: You know, but as you mentioned, the area you talked about, what's the population of the area you cover?
4: Oh, gosh. We've got right at 40,000 meters, 33,000 electric consumers. By the way, about 8 years ago, we decided that people in rural America did not have access to Internet.
0: Right. Yeah.
4: So we now have fiber running to every home.
0: Wow.
4: We committed, I don't care if the home
0: is
4: 5 miles down the road, and it's the only home, we're going to run fiber to it. So everybody has access. They can live on the White River and work for
0: that
4: a company
0: is remarkable.
4: California.
0: I remember hearing that was an initiative to be done, and I didn't know what communities had done that and been able to accomplish that, especially considering some of the rural areas that's in.
4: Well, I've served on the national board in D.C. for all the co-ops for about 25 years. When I was the

0: numbers. My numbers.
1: I didn't know they were involved with that. Yeah, we were just at Cliff's house about 2-3 weeks ago.
0: Greatest people in the world.
1: And great football players, too. Yeah. We're visiting with the CEO of the North Arkansas Electric Co-op, Mel Coleman, and the head. What is your title, Kinley? What's your...
2: Digital media.
1: You're just digital media expert. How about that? Kinley Pritchard has also been on staff for a couple years now. Well, listen, Mel, you know, now they've brought out a radio man. You know, we had Buddy on here earlier who's, you know, driven a nuclear submarine. Right. Whoa.
0: And that's a big deal.
1: Listen, show off.
3: That's right.
1: And then you got Jason Allen, who's, you know, superstar quarterback.
3: Last quarterback in the Southwest Conference started for the Razorbacks. First one to start for the Razorbacks. And all I've done is break 100 and golf.
1: Yeah, and then they roll out a real broadcast guy with a broadcast degree. So.
3: Yeah,
1: I'd love to. Do you have any tapes of you like back in the day?
0: Oh, I've got them.
1: Do you have a line that you used to use all the time, either rejoining or going to a break?
0: I don't know about that. But
1: you still got a little bit of the radio voice. Did you hear Roger when he first it kicked in? It kicked in there.
3: Mel, did you play Paul Harvey at noon?
0: You know what? We were an NBC radio affiliate.
3: Okay.
0: When we merged with Mountain Home, they were an ABC affiliate.
3: Okay.
0: So we got Paul Harvey because Paul was an ABC guy back then.
3: Yes.
0: But
3: radio misses that.
0: Misses Paul Harvey.
3: I think so.
1: What was your favorite entertainer when you were playing the country music station?
0: I can't think of a single country artist that I haven't interviewed. Here's one for you, David. In the city of Salem, 1,500 people.
1: Right.
0: We have a little outdoor venue. Not even it stood, but it wasn't all that great. 1984, we were looking for an up-and-coming talent. We brought in George Strait.
1: Oh, wow. What year?
0: 1984.
1: 84, wow.
0: 1985, we brought in Reba McEntire.
1: Stop it.
0: 1986, we brought in Randy Travis.
1: Good. Are you kidding me?
0: I've got the tickets.
3: Whatever happened to them?
1: back to back. You have photos of those when they happened?
0: I do.
1: Wow. That is a tremendous
3: And those photos weren't done by phone.
1: No, they weren't. Hard copies.
3: Put that stuff on.
1: That's really cool.
0: We did that. No, I the interviews, you know, George Jones interviewed some of the greatest, you know, and of course that's dating me, unfortunately.
3: Well, for your information, you need to know that for us, that was just a couple of weeks ago.
1: Mel, if you want to get away from electricity for a few hours and you want to play radio, come on back and jump on with us.
0: I love it.
3: Send us to break then. We're getting ready to go for a break. It's our last break before the top of the hour.
0: Okay, so you're going on break right now?
3: Yeah. Getting ready to go on break. We're 103.7 The Buzz. This is morning.
0: 944, 103.7 The Buzz. 98 plus tax on the outside for a heat index. Let's go to break.
1: Wow, look at that. Just such a pro. Mel, thanks so much today.
0: Thank you.
1: Appreciate it.
0: Thank you so much, Kinley. Thank you, Roger.
1: Nice to meet you. Congrats on your early success. Keep up the good work.
2: So much.
1: I will come back and wrap things up here. As he said, 945, and what did he say? Throw some tax on it?
3: 945 and a little more.
1: All right, don't go away.
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9: It's great.
7: First of all, this is for me.
8: What an asset you are to our show.
7: Thank you very much. I better play for myself. You know what? No, I did that. You know what?
9: I like it. That's why I wanted to hear it again. I've never heard you do that before.
7: did you go wet your hair?
9: I did.
7: You.
9: It was dry. It was dried out. Someone says, oh, no, Shane Broadway said, loves Mel. Yeah, it's tell Mel hello for me.
7: Mel's a good guy.
9: Let's see here. Somebody said, play the clip where Roger asked if the man lost his leg from above or below the knee. We haven't played that in a long time.
7: No, because it's gone.
9: The people want it. It's your greatness. It's your legacy.
10: Hey, Zach, it's 4:30.
7: That's what the people want.
9: That's fine. It does sound a little. The volume sounds a little low. I don't know what the deal is there.
7: Well, let's go to the phone.
11: What's that bulge in his pocket?
7: I don't know.
9: He heard the interview with Jim Morrison and enjoyed that.
7: I enjoyed that. You do such a great job. There is no one that does a better interview.
9: Well, you're very kind. You're very.
7: That's it. You come at me with swords.
9: Wrapping up things here, 9:52, beautiful hot springs in Oaklawn. Got a chance to see Wayne Smith and Jason Milligan. And we hadn't seen Zach. We should have called Zach to come down. But we had a busy show. They've had a lot of folks that stopped by. And it's fun to visit with Jason. And interview with Jim Morse, by the way, if you want to go back and listen to it. Just really, you can tell, really intense, focused, good guy, that's legit.
7: 100%.
9: Yeah.
7: 100%.
9: Oh, look. He's still bowed up. You see how bowed up he was?
7: Oh, yeah. Anybody? You know what? Yeah, I saw he and his wife them coming. Now, she was not in the movie. It was a different wife. That's why I didn't bring it up. I'm glad I looked at it. I didn't watch your movie. But I was going to ask who played her. She was not in the movie.
9: No. Yeah, in matter of fact, that's the second one. Yeah.
7: But she was right after.
9: That's right.
7: Here, I've got something else for you. Two things. Number one, it's Big Mondays at Family Market. 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I'm going to be going to the new one out there. At Mountain Pine Cutoff before I go and swap out my Fletcher Dodge Crusher Jeep Ram. But as I was doing my ukulele lesson over the weekend, you know what I discovered? That when I think of Zach, I don't think of him as Serpico. He looks like Paul McCartney singing Let It Be.
9: He does. He's got the hair of the book.
7: Matter of fact, the beard, the whole
9: McCartney
7: thing.
9: And Will Ferrell were doing Saturday Night Live. It was the end of the year replayed, and they had McCartney singing on there. He looked like, at first I thought he was playing all ukulele, and Jessica said it was his bass, that was just a small bass.
7: Thank you, Jessica. Yeah. Jessica's a Beatles fan. Ballantyne's a Beatles fan. Anybody that's a Beatles fan, and Larry Stone and Stone Ward knows that a lot of the songs were written off of a ukulele for the Beatles.
9: Someone says, Roger, the new Odyssey movie is so bad, Grease is literally looking at banning it. So there.
7: Well, I hadn't seen it.
9: You know, Christian, the other thing, and I like Matt Damon. I don't know. I never connected Matt Damon in that
10: no,
9: role.
10: No, he was pretty good in it.
9: I mean, I think he's a good actor.
7: Wasn't he attached to Greg Kinnear in a movie?
9: I think physically he's...
10: Yes,
9: yeah,
10: that was
9: physically,
10: stuck on you.
9: Yeah. Physically, he didn't come across... I don't know what it was.
7: I kind of like
10: him. He's been away for 20 years.
7: Yeah, now he's not... Is he... Does he do Jason Bourne?
10: He does.
7: Okay, I liked him. I like him.
9: Yeah,
7: as
9: I like
7: Jason
9: him better. Jason, I wish. I wish Jason Bourne would have been in the Odyssey. Okay. I would have enjoyed it.
7: I like him in
10: Michael
7: Monument
10: would have directed it, and there would have been.
9: Yes,
7: I like him in Monument Man.
9: Here's the thing, too. Do you know that they shot that in all 70mm, where they have to splice every edit, Roger. The thousands of edits, it's all done by hand. Now we went and saw it at the Riverdale because you know what? Because it was sold out.
7: And you like their popcorn?
9: It was sold out IMAX though. It just shows you people are wanting to go see it. But
7: I guess so. Why?
9: So all that 70, you know what? Didn't do me any good on my theater. Yeah. That 70mm, all that stuff, it just you know. And so if you go to the IMAX, it's probably would be worth it.
7: And the other part of the movie that you didn't because you went to the bathroom three times, and when you came back to your seat, you didn't ask Jessica, what did I miss?
9: Yeah.
7: So the movie didn't mean anything.
9: Am I the only person that would do a three bathroom break movie?
7: Not in a 3-hour movie.
10: I try not to use the bathroom when I'm at the theater.
9: What's that, Christian?
10: I try not to use the bathroom when I'm
9: See,
10: at the theater.
9: I was thinking some people just don't want... No. I could not enjoy the movie. I could have made it through 3 hours. I mean, I literally had to do it like every hour increment. Of course, I was drinking a giant drink,
10: here,
9: too.
10: By the way.
7: Well, I don't go to the bathroom. I mean, I don't drink sodas very much at all. But when I go to the theater, I will.
9: You allow yourself.
7: Well, and I get the and I spend the money on the one where I get a refill. So I'm such a jerk, frugal that I'm going to drink everything just so I can go back and get a refill. And I usually do that right before the movie starts or right after it starts. I've got to go to the bathroom and I'll go get me another soda. Hey, thanks again to Big Balls Boxcar Bridges, Steve Brown, David Hendricks for letting me go play golf yesterday or this past weekend to go do that. I got me a divot tool. Don't be a tool. Fix your divots with your divot tool. Thanks to Steve Brown, I got one of those, and that was to commemorate my golf score.
9: Roger, we always have two. This guy that brings it, the name is Michael Crawford. He's an attorney. Brings by the Stubby's Barbecue.
7: He brings by McClure's. This is the first time I've never had
9: McClure
7: Stubby's.
9: Before? Yeah, okay. It was McClure's the other day?
7: Yes, okay. Yes. Thank you so much. I've never had this.
9: Phil is back with us. Good morning, Phil. How are you?
12: Hey, good morning. Doing all right.
9: Hey, I saw some of your big catches. You caught some big fish, Roger.
12: Oh my gosh. I don't even know how large that striper was, but it was large. And it fought me for like 10 minutes. That was a great trip. For those who don't know, I took my son to Boston and then Portland, Maine. We were gone for a little more than a week, and it was just gorgeous and perfect vacation.
9: Yeah, turn him up just a little bit if you can, Christian.
8: Yeah,
9: it's a little low.
8: What an asset you are to our show.
7: Thank you.
9: Yeah, I didn't know that you were a fisherman, number one, so that's awesome. Number two, did you hear Jim Morris that was on the show a little earlier ago?
12: No, is that the rookie?
9: That's the rookie. Yeah, wow. He was outstanding. Really good guy. Got a great story. I had not seen the movie till last night. I know you're Mr. Baseball, so I know you know who he is.
12: That's one of the baseball movies that really it's close to perfect. I do love that movie. I thought Dennis Quaid was great, and it's a great story too.
9: Well, and I thought Roger, I read multiple accounts that said it was not true that the team did not do a bet that if they won the district, he would go try out. I mean, and that's why I brought it up to you, because no, it was true. That if they, the team said, if we win the district and go to state, we don't have to win it, but you got to try out. So anyway, so yeah.
7: Dad was a jerk, but not as bad.
9: Oh, Dad was a jerk in the movie. I can imagine. I mean, how horrible to be a kid, have to be raised by a dad like that.
7: Wow.
9: Just a jerk face. What you got, Phil, today?
12: Well, Justin and I haven't been together in the same studio for 2 weeks, so we didn't introduce each other.
9: Yes.
12: About 30 minutes ago. It's just kind of talking a little bit about last week and the SEC media days. This is that lull week between the start of media days and the start of practice. It's just kind of nice to be back, basically.
9: Yeah, you bet. Yeah, to reintroduce yourself. Well, Acri probably is going on another vacation next week, isn't he?
12: I think he's going Thursday this week. So, yeah, you got to stay consistent, right?
9: We are, too. So, it's all good. All right, Bill, thanks. Roger, great job.
7: Oh, great job with you, Bad.
9: Great job, Christian.
7: Wonderful to be able to
9: We'll be back in studio tomorrow.
7: All right.
9: Dan. Zone's up next.
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16: The now former band director at Jacksonville High School is facing sexual assault charges. Kendrick Moore turned himself in to police on Thursday on a second-degree sexual assault charge. He's accused of inappropriate conduct with a former high school student. The Jacksonville North Pulaski School District has fired him. Police are encouraging any potential victims to come forward with information. And the Conway Police Department is hosting its Boots and Badges Blood Drive this Wednesday. It's going to be at the First United Methodist Church's Trinity Building from 11 to 6. You can enter to win a $10,000 vacation thanks to Our Blood Institute. 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
18: Extremely and dangerously hot weather today. Extreme heat warning will be in effect today and tomorrow here in Central Arkansas, meaning the heat index can get 110 or higher. With a mostly sunny sky, we expect today to reach up to 103 and tomorrow 104. For the Buzz Radio Network, I'm meteorologist Pat Walker.
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0: right to be lying. I've seen.
1: All right, welcome in. It's Monday, and we are happy to be with you. It's going to be a little warm. This just in. Phil Ellison is back in the saddle with us.
2: Hi.
1: Moose is here. Ridiculous. Hopefully no more issues over the weekend, and we are thankful to have you, the listener. 15%
3: concentrated power. Can I tell you?
1: Yes.
3: Get off the plane last night, 9:30 at the Little Rock Airport.
1: Good for you.
3: And it was hotter than at any point on that 8 or 9 day trip that I was with my son. I don't think the temperature ever got any hotter than 78 degrees in Massachusetts or Maine. And boy, I don't know. I miss it already.
1: Yeah.
3: I missed home. I really did. But I kind of miss the weather already.
1: There is something to be said for that, for sure. Interesting. Okay, there we go. So trip was good, I guess.
3: Mm-hmm. Wonderful.
1: Just you and Gabe?
3: Well, we stayed at my aunt and uncle in Boston while we were there, and then we had just the two of us in Maine for 3 days. And yeah, the highlights basically were, you saw the photos that I'd put up on my Instagram, which were a Monday night Red Sox game, eighth row near the Red Sox dugout on an absolutely perfect summer night. 14th win in a row for Boston. It was my son's introduction to Fenway Park. My third game I've ever been. That is my favorite ballpark in the world. It was magical. And then I guess the other highlight would be Thursday. We spent basically the day on Casco Bay, the water right there in Portland, Maine, fishing in the morning. We didn't get a lot of luck. I did catch a giant striper, but the scenery is magical.
1: Yeah.
3: Rocky coasts and, you know, the seagulls and osprey flying all over the place. It's just gorgeous.
1: Have you been a fisherman all your life?
3: I wouldn't call, like, I like to fish, but I'm not very good at it, I guess. I don't know a lot of what I'm doing. Like, I can't tie ties. I'm not a fly fisherman. I've done that before, but it's something that I enjoy doing. I just don't get out and do it too often. And then later that afternoon, we went out on the bay and we went lobstering and then ate lobsters that we helped catch.
1: What's that entail? You're setting traps, right?
3: You don't set the traps. The traps are set, and there's all these buoys with different colors on them, and each company is, you know, has their own color of buoy, and then you go out with them, and for about an hour and a half, they're pulling them up, pulling up the traps, and then if there's lobster in there and they're a certain size, you keep them, you band them, and you go to the next trap. And then later, you know, you get dropped off. And
1: this is like a tourist thing? Like they just take tourists out to pick their own lobsters out? Yeah,
3: it's the most brilliant business plan on earth because people are paying for the opportunity to do the work for you.
1: But you're keeping them. You're not like, it's not like you're pulling lobster that are going to go to someone else.
3: You can buy them for an extra $12.50. And then the restaurant they drop you off at is another $14 to steam them with the potato and coleslaw and stuff. So that basically like saves you $15.
1: That's a good experience, though.
3: It was awesome.
1: Yeah.
3: It really was.
1: To see them in their natural habitat, which is a cage,
3: yeah,
1: for your son, that's great, probably.
3: And then it also, I told Justin about this, Moose. I am ready to make, after a trip to Maine, a full on-air conversion from lobster to crab. Crab is better. The texture is better. The flavor is better. And I don't know why lobster is so much more expensive.
1: It is so weird to me how lobster has become like this king of the sea. And crab is superior in every form. I mean, not every form. There are crab versions that I don't love. The species like the blue crab and things like that. But, you know, stone crab, king crab, queen crab, you know, it's a no-brainer.
4: Didn't lobster back in the day used to be like not as enjoyed?
3: It was like peasant food.
4: Yeah, right. Like it was for the poor folk.
1: Yeah, it still is.
3: And now it's tourist food.
4: Now it's expensive poor folk food.
1: No, I'm kidding.
3: But it was beautiful. Still,
1: it's a lesser product.
3: It is. It is, but it's still.
1: It's like comparing a strip steak to a ribeye or a filet. There's nothing wrong with it. It's just not as good as the others.
3: And usually, like with the filet, the butter has so much to do with the flavor. It's the same with the lobster.
1: Crab can stand alone.
3: Mm-hmm.
1: Lobster can't stand alone.
3: No, it needs, and that like the whole.
1: It's leaning on its butter crutch.
3: The whole debate up there is how do you flavor it essentially? So you need a lobster roll cold with mayo, or you need it warm with butter.
1: Ah.
3: So either way, it's the condiment that basically gives you the flavor.
1: Like an aioli. You need an aioli.
3: You do need an aioli.
1: Yeah, it's nice.
3: You need a mostarda too.
1: Mostarda.
3: We found out what that is yet?
1: No, not really. Phil brought us back a gift. It's mostarda. I've never heard of that. But anyway.
3: Did you open yours yet, Moose?
4: No, am I allowed to?
3: Yeah, do it on
1: Let's
3: air.
1: See what you got here.
3: I will bring coworkers gifts from every vacation.
1: I like getting things, but I will say I'm not a souvenir guy for me or anyone else. And I also think it's weird, unless you bring me something like this, like food. It's like, hey, here's something from the vacation that you didn't go on.
3: Right.
1: Hope you remember it well.
3: But that's made with wild Maine blueberries.
1: I love that.
3: Which is a thing. So it's, you know, it's related to the vacation.
4: You don't have moose with me.
1: Don't moose with me. Thanks, where did you find that?
3: At one of the various tourist traps in Portland. But when I saw that, I immediately locked on. Because there are moose in Maine. So we didn't see any.
1: Anytime I see something moose related, you're getting a version of it.
4: Yeah, I've got a pretty large collection, believe it or not.
1: I believe it.
4: You are not the only people that think that. Did we
1: settle on a new nickname for you, by the way? Did we pick one that we loved?
4: Nobody piled on.
1: There were some good ones that were coming in. I mean, our listeners were on fire with these new nicknames for moose related to his lawnmower issue.
3: Did anybody throw Eight Finger out there? There was a pitcher back in the day named Three Finger Brown.
1: Yeah.
3: Mordecai was his real name, but obvious reasons, Three Finger.
4: My favorite.
3: A mechanical accident.
4: Was instead of O Canada, it was No Handada. That was funny. I liked that one a lot.
1: Well, I'm glad that you stayed virtually intact, so that's good.
4: Yeah, we're all moving.
1: We had the Major League Baseball Hall of Fame over the weekend with a WNBA All-Star Game over the weekend, which if you saw the lowlights from that, were just bad. Super defensive, bad. Commissioner, which is not a good look. We'll get to that in a second. We got game balls and jock straps coming up. We also had what was the other big thing this weekend?
3: LeBron.
1: No. Hollywood Walk of Fame was announced. That's what I was thinking.
3: Oh.
1: Yeah, LeBron came out during the show Friday. It was actually live. We definitely didn't talk about it. I didn't get a chance to talk to Steph Curry about it this week, but I did ask Moses Moody about it, and he was surprised. He seemed genuinely surprised by LeBron's decision to go to Philadelphia.
3: Do you think it's going to be Miami?
1: I don't know if he didn't really let on where, because there were a number of teams that were interested, obviously, and there were a number of teams that were rumored to be in the mix, but 76ers were not one that were high on the priority list, I didn't think. I did, for those of you wondering, I didn't get a chance to go to the Saturday event the Friday night event, excuse me, because we were out of town, but we had the awards ceremony for the golf tournament on Friday afternoon at Venue 10, which is really beautiful new space behind Maumelle Country Club. And there was a break in the action because I was fed incorrect information. I still don't know who won the tournament because they gave me the runners-up and they gave me the winners, and I was reading the runners-up, and then the pros yelling at me, no, that's not right. And then the organizer of it is like, yes, it's right.
3: It's a Steve Harvey moment.
1: I was confused. It was bad. And so I stepped away for a moment, and during that moment, it was great because the highlight of the whole day was Steph Curry stepped over to me at that moment and shook my hand and introduced himself, and I was like, well, I'm so glad there was a screw up here.
3: Well, there was supposed to be usually it'd be the other way around.
1: Yeah.
3: You go introduce yourself to the Hall of Famer.
1: I'd also like to make a point of reference here, just a point of clarity for a couple people. We have been, and it's bothered me because I like to get things accurate. And I asked John Daly, the son of John Daly, what do you prefer to be called, John Daly II or John Daly Jr.? And he said, I don't care. Just don't call me Little John. I hate that blank. And I was like,
3: well,
1: thanks so much for that. Good to know. So don't call him Little John. He doesn't like it.
3: There was a kid across the street that I remember. In fact, I think we lived in the house right next to them and then moved across the street. His dad was Big John and he was Little John.
1: Yeah.
3: Well, he's but at age two, that's okay.
1: Well, he's a professional golfer now, so I think we can call him John Daly Jr. Yes. Or John Daly II if you prefer. But don't call him Little John. He's a grown man. Also, I asked him how he did because they played their own ball. They didn't scramble, those guys. So it was Isaiah Joe and Curry and John, and then I think the organizer of the event, they were all in the same group. And I said, how'd you play? And he said, I had 8 birdies and a bogey. And I was like, it's pretty good. Just fired up a tidy little 65. No big deal.
3: He was pretty good at measuring distance from afar.
1: Yeah.
3: So maybe not that far normally.
1: I wonder, you know, you can't guess what he'll grow into as far as the way that he operates. But I do wonder, like, is he going to be a gambling guy? Is he like his dad? Is he going to be a big philanthropist like his father's been? I mean, the thing is, people always want to focus on the negative stuff with John. Like, oh, you know, he had these crazy stories drinking. You know, he had these different stories with these women over the years. You know, he gambled away $50 million or whatever it was. Nobody talks about the tens of millions of dollars that he helped raise and give to people that he didn't have to give to. So, I mean, he's been incredibly charitable throughout his career. And I like to focus on that because I think he's a good dude. And I'm sure that little John Jr.
3: I
1: almost did it. Hard habit. I'm sure that JD Jr. will probably follow in his father's footsteps in that regard for sure.
3: Well, first of all, the success has to go first, right? I mean, you're not going to, people aren't going to be paying as much attention to you if you don't win big somewhere. Although being the son of somebody that won big and has that personality, maybe that automatically brings the attention towards you.
1: Well, you have some advantages, but then you're right. You have to make it play. I mean, you have to earn it. He's 23 years old. We had a winner on PGA Tour yesterday that bested Scottie Scheffler and everybody else in the tournament at 21, Auburn graduate, and Koivun is a name we will certainly be talking about for an extended period of time. He had a spectacular Saturday and a good enough Sunday to win, and I don't think he had a single bogey over the weekend. The thought of playing a round or even nine holes, or really three holes, without making a bogey is hard for me to imagine, but this dude is very impressive. Jackson Koivun, remember that name. He says, all throughout the crowd, I kept hearing, Scotty's coming, Scotty's coming. I mean, that's the thing. You got Scotty breathing down your neck, and you maintain and win. So cool. He made about, I don't know, $1.6 million or something this weekend. So all good. The 3M. They torched that course this weekend, though. I mean, we saw 59 up there this weekend. There were, I think he shot a 61 maybe or a 63 or something. But he had a hell of a week and pretty impressive, and we have not heard the last of him. Although some people are wondering with his swing, the way he swings, if it's something he can keep up for an extended period of time. So, anyway, it was fun to watch, though. Pretty course up there in Minnesota, which is also a good place to be this time of year.
3: Hey, on the John Daly junior or second thing, how do you decide whether you're a junior or a second?
1: I've never heard second before. It's always been junior, then third.
3: I can't remember the exact examples, but there are examples of somebody being a second instead of a junior, and I usually thought that, I mean, you can name anybody what you want to name them, really, when it comes right down to it. But there is no word for third. There is for second.
4: Trey.
3: Well, that's true.
4: Trey's
3: people get called
4: trips.
3: Trey.
1: Deuce. Yeah.
3: If they're
4: Deuce
3: the third.
4: Two, yeah.
3: But that's a nickname on it. Yeah.
4: Yeah.
3: Okay.
4: What did, I'm sorry, I missed it. I was messing with my headphones. What did he prefer to be called now?
1: Not John Jr. Or not, I'm saying not Little John. He doesn't like that.
4: That's the only one?
1: Yeah, he doesn't like Little John.
4: But he's cool with Deuce or JD2 or JD
1: Nobody
4: Deuce.
1: Calls him Deuce.
3: Don't call him Deuce.
1: I don't think we're going to call him Deuce.
4: JD Deuce is
1: I think
4: a
1: we just call him JD Jr. I think I just call him JD. I started calling him JD. And it was funny because, you know, I'm like, oh, Isaiah Joe is here and Steph Curry's here and John Daly. He's like, I don't belong in this group. I was like, look, bro, I mean, these are great dudes, but around here, your name carries just as much weight as just about anybody, so don't sell yourself short, dude.
3: And, I'm trying to think of, I can't remember the second, but I've heard a few.
1: All that being said, let's heap some more praise on Moses Moody. I didn't make it. Did you go Friday night, Moose?
4: Yeah, it was great.
1: Okay, tell me about it. What did we miss?
4: It was going to kind of be one of my game balls. They were fantastic. They did.
1: Who moderated? Was it somebody you knew?
4: Oh, a guy from Dallas, a doctor. I'm sorry, I don't have his name. Really nice guy. Okay. Seemed, you know, he had a lot of good questions for everybody involved. He was super interesting. Moses and Steph, but especially Moses, he spoke in idioms like a big chunk of the time. This was about wisdom and growth and things like that. And so that was a big part of what he talked about. He's obviously a very intelligent and well-spoken guy. And he was super interesting to hear. Him and Steph had some good stories, too, which was nice.
1: Did they talk about Draymond and why he is the way he is?
4: Yes, but only positively, obviously.
1: Okay.
4: Yeah. And then
3: Draymond's been there with him before, right?
1: He came last year.
4: And then right at the very end, Mr. and Mrs. Moody, Moses's mom and dad,
1: Kareem
4: got
1: and
4: up
1: Rona.
4: And talk a little bit.
1: Yeah,
4: they were
1: great.
4: They were really, really interesting, too. And they had some good stories, specifically about how Steph helped and was treating Moses throughout the whole process, which was really cool.
1: I was watching SportsCenter this morning, and Brian Windhorst was heaping praise on Moses for his deal, but also on Steph for coming to Little Rock. And he mentioned Little Rock by name and coming in and helping support his event. So, yeah, it was good. We got some good pub, and so did Moses, and so did Steph. And
4: first time in Arkansas ever, he said.
1: Is that what he said?
4: That's pretty cool, yeah.
1: Yeah. Well, yeah. I heard a little bird told me that was not the first golf course or the only golf course they played. Now, I don't know that Steph came in before the morning of the tournament, so it may have been the only one he played, but I was told there may have been a little outing over to another course that we don't talk about.
4: I assume that would have been a big part of the draw for bringing Steph in. It's like, hey, come. I promise we'll find you some good golf, too.
1: Yeah.
4: That's obviously a big thing for him.
1: I haven't talked to any of the people who are superintendents lately, but every course I drive by looks spectacular. Mont Mel's never looked better. And I've driven by a number of courses. I played Pine Bluff a little bit the other day, too, just to kind of get a feel for it because we're playing there this weekend for their tournament. It looks great. I know they worked really hard to get it, you know, top shape for this weekend for the four ball, but yeah, it's been a good year for growing grass, apparently. It's been real hot.
3: At least here.
1: It's been real hot, and there's been just enough rain, apparently. So.
3: Well, we just got plenty of rain. It's about to be 100 degrees for the next week, so keep your grass growing. Now I just got to remember to cut the stuff.
1: Yeah, who took care of your lawn while you were gone? Anybody? Nobody?
3: Who says anyone has to?
1: Just let it grow?
3: Yeah. So.
1: All natural. You're a great neighbor, buddy.
3: You don't have to live next to me. It's all right.
1: Well, that's true. It doesn't bother me at all.
3: I don't think it bothers anybody that's around me either. I mean, it's not way up. This stuff doesn't grow very much.
1: Do you, does your son help?
3: Yeah, when he wants to. He actually is into it. It's just he's gone all week. This kid's got it made. He gets taken by me to this trip I told you about, Boston and Maine, 9 days. Didn't have to pay for a thing. And now his mom and sister are with him in a car driving to the beach in Florida for the next week. So I think he's got it figured out, Justin.
1: Sounds like it. Sounds like my kid. What'd you think of the Hall of Fame? Did you watch any of the induction stuff?
3: Didn't get to see it, but I like the guys that got inducted. You know, I mean, Jeff, there's not a lot of second basemen that are in. So
1: right.
3: I think Kent belongs in. It took him a while to get there. I think it makes sense for him to be on from it's not Veterans Committee, but Era Committee. And then
4: I wanted to ask you about that. So the other two were baseball writers, normal inductees, right? And then what is this? What's the difference?
3: So there used to be a veterans committee that would consider players from that were passed over, you know, and it would be like 20 years, 30 years since they'd played. And it's changed to era committees. And the era that Kent came out of, I don't remember the exact defined years, but it's somewhere between, I think it's the 80s, 90s. In early 2000s, because he had fallen off. I think he had fallen off of the ballot, and so there are all these era committees. Essentially, I wouldn't call it an ancient era. I don't exactly remember the word, but it's, you know, from players that you wouldn't really hear about by now. And then there's an era that's more of the 50s and the 60s, you know. And then there's the 70s, 80s, 90s, and that's where this where Kent was elected from. It's not writers, so it's players, and they're all Hall of Famers. Players, managers, executives.
4: So it's essentially like, hey, we think the writers missed out on this guy when he had his chance. Okay.
3: Yes. And there might be one or two, I guess you could call them baseball historians, which are essentially writers,
4: sure,
3: that are part of these committees too. And they'll vote next year on, oh man, I want to say Bochy may get in next year. I think Bruce, there's going to be a lot of Giants going in next year. Bruce Bochy probably gets voted in. Dusty Baker, I think, will get voted in. And then Buster Posey is also eligible. And then there's two Giants that went in this year with Kent, who played for a bunch of teams. And same with Carlos Beltran, but he played for the Giants. Now, the thing with Beltran is he isn't just connected to the Astros sign-stealing scandal. He was a major influence upon that. So here is an instance of an example of somebody who was caught cheating and is still in, just like Gaylord Perry.
1: They don't look at it the same way.
3: Well, I'll tell you why. They don't. It's the needle. To me, it's like the needle. It's a chemical that causes the view of this cheating is different than this cheating in terms of a Hall of Fame case. Because I don't know. It's like it's like, all right, erase Beltran's 2017 season. Is he still a Hall of Famer? Maybe. Did he win a World Series outside of that? I don't think he did. You know, Bonds isn't in. McGuire's not in. Sosa's not in. Palmeiro's not in.
1: Clemens
3: is not in. And I'm supposed to believe that their cheating meant more than cheating that led directly to a world championship.
1: Yeah.
3: So I just have trouble with that sometimes.
1: I feel you. Here's a little bit from Jeff Kent, crediting the best. Well, I'm biased.
0: To be voted in by members who have lived this game at the highest level is incredibly humbling. And I'm still struggling to find the right words to explain my gratitude. Hall of Famers Joe Morgan and Ryan Sandberg spoke about playing the game the right way. And I'm grateful that the committee saw some of that in me. I never had a chance to meet Ryan, but I watched him play every day because I wanted to be like him. He played with respect. He played with toughness and he played with a quiet fire. And I hope he knows that a lot of us who came after him play that way as well.
1: R.I.P.
3: How do you feel when he talks about Ryan Sandberg? You're a Cubs fan.
1: I feel good. I love Ryan Sandberg. He's probably my favorite Cub.
3: He's a huge Ryan Sandberg fan.
1: Mm-hmm.
3: Yeah. And you could see a little bit of Sandberg in Kent. Maybe not with the glove, but the body type and the position he played and the
1: Kent
3: power.
1: Kent was not very popular from a reputation standpoint, I don't think, personality-wise.
3: I think he was understood as surly.
1: Surly. That's a good word.
3: Yeah.
1: I was going to say cantankerous.
3: Remember, he also was, there were a couple of moments where he and Bonds got at each other in the dugout.
1: Mm-hmm.
3: It is interesting. Jeff Kent's in the Hall of Fame. Barry Bonds, his teammate from, you know, all those years with the Giants, is not.
1: Mm-hmm.
3: And
1: remember, doesn't that tell you everything about the, it's silly a little bit.
3: I think part of it is also Bonds is not likable to the writers.
1: Mm-hmm.
3: David Ortiz certainly is, and he's in.
1: Yeah.
3: And he was implicated.
1: Mm-hmm.
3: Anyway, that's a whole other conversation.
4: Well, real quick, I'm curious about this second chance thing, this program that they're doing with the Aeros, like you're talking about.
1: Well, it's like rehab.
4: Well, it's really interesting to think that, you know, they missed their chance, and then they've just come up with a second committee. Is there anything that when these people go in, does it make it more diluted? Does it, you know, do people think it waters it down like that? Or is this like a, hey, you're missing out. We genuinely want to get really good players that should have been in. Like, what's it for? Where did this come from?
3: I think that's part of what it's about. And it's also like the filter of how you get into the Hall of Fame. I know a lot of people, a lot of professional ball players that just have a major issue with your career and the way it's viewed is decided by writers, by media members. And I don't have a problem with that because I don't think it should just be players that are responsible for, you know, how somebody's career is viewed. But with that known, it's like, well, the writers have biases.
1: That's what I was going to say. They just do. This takes the popularity contest part out of it. It sort of puts a Band-Aid on the popularity contest that keeps people out, okay. I think.
3: But it makes them wait a while, too.
1: Sure.
3: I mean, it used to be it was 15
1: Sometimes
3: years.
1: Until they're dead.
3: Right.
4: So
3: exactly.
4: This could...
3: Like Ron Say, or Santo, sorry. Santo was inducted into the Hall of Fame like months after he died.
1: Mm-hmm.
3: It's heartbreaking to think about. It really is. And he had a real case to get in, but, you know, it's...
4: Is there a time frame on this Aeros committee?
3: I think there's a certain ballot threshold you have to get in order to return to the ballot, and then there's only a certain amount of times you can get on.
1: Don't you have a 15-year window or something?
3: It used to be 15 years for the writers. Now it's 10.
1: Okay.
3: You have to get 5% of the vote in order to stay on. Like, Torrey Hunter is still on for another year, I think. He got 8.7%. And then if you don't get 5%, you fall off. And after 10 years, you fall off. And then eventually you become eligible for these committees.
1: And there's no window on that? It's lifetime after that? I mean, they can continue to pull you up and bring you up and try to push you in?
3: They can, because I think it's like a debate.
1: Is Hunter a Hall of Famer?
3: Hunter, Torrey? No, probably not. I think if you were to view his career against other center fielders of his era, you could probably compare very favorably.
1: When you look at the defensive prowess on top of everything else.
3: And that's usually collected, too. And I do believe in war. I think that statistic means something.
1: Mm-hmm.
3: And he's up there. I mean, he's got over 50 for a long period of time. But he's not going to make it because he's getting 8.7% of the vote 9 years in.
1: Mm-hmm.
3: So that tells you everything right there.
1: Yeah, and it's not like he wasn't popular with the writers. I think he was a pretty popular player.
3: Yeah.
1: So,
3: They'll pick you apart. They really will pick you apart. Sure. Like, I was looking at Andy Pettitte, right? Do we all think Andy Pettitte should be a Hall of Famer? Well, Andy Pettitte had like a 3.88 ERA.
1: Mm-hmm.
3: For his career. And be, well, point to his wins and losses. Well, there is such a thing about being a really good pitcher on a great team.
1: Sure. Well, we had a guy go in a couple of years ago, and I didn't think his numbers were significantly better. It was a different position, but center field is not the easiest position. He played it glowingly defensively. So.
3: And here's the thing, Sue. I think when you're going to be a Hall of Famer, you should be able to point to you were, if not the best, at least one of the best, meaning top two or three, at doing something for a prolonged period of time.
1: Mm-hmm.
3: And I think Torrey Hunter was that as a center fielder, a defensive center fielder, for a prolonged period of time. So that should stand for something.
1: All right, Rick's in East Arkansas, and we'll take a break. It's 10:33. If you want to join us today, 501-661-1037. Rick, good morning.
2: Hey, just real quick for Phil, and I enjoy all that stuff on the Hall of Fame stuff. I'm excited. I want you to. I know you've been on vacation. We signed a kid from Japan.
3: Yeah,
2: High school. Do y'all know Phil? You know any stats yet, or anything that you know might make us excited about it?
3: Rick,
2: hey, that's what I got. But enjoying y'all's conversation.
3: Thank you. This kid's name is Shogo Miyauchi, and I think he's 18 years old, and he will be the first Japanese-born player to sign right out of high school for an SEC team. There have been a couple of kids from Japan that have played, but they've gone out west first. Stanford, Seattle. Georgia had a kid from Japan, two-way player, Kenny Ishikawa, this last year. But he started his career at Seattle. So this is a first. This is a first. I think it's really cool. Well, I don't know much about him. I know a little bit about his repertoire from what I read. I'm fascinated to because it's a different style of baseball that they play in Japan than here. I'm assuming that while he probably throws hard enough, he relies on a lot of breaking stuff, various breaking pitches. And I'm really fascinated to see how that translates to American college baseball.
2: Well, I think the Hogs would be fans would be pretty pumped up.
3: Well, I will.
1: He's a big dude, too.
3: He's like 6'5".
1: 6'5", but he's only like 205. He's lean, long and lean.
3: Just add the Japanese flag as the next flag to wave at Boehm Walker next year.
1: Why not? We'll have to learn the anthem. All right, we're going to let you go, Rick. Appreciate the call, man. Have a good week.
2: Okay, thank y'all.
1: Stay cool, brother. It's going to be a hot week. Hot week, says Captain Obvious. We're going to survive. We're going to be fine together. We can do it.
3: You know, you end up finding out, though, the sun shines just as hard when it's 78 degrees as it does when it's 96. You still need to put sunscreen on no matter what.
1: Or don't, if you don't believe in that kind of thing and you think it's poisonous. I'll take my chances. Andrew Jones, talking about being the first Major League Baseball Hall of Famer from Curaçao, which is his native nation. And we will take a break. I was looking at his numbers, too. 434 home runs. He was a .254 career hitter. 1289 home runs. No, that's not right. What am I looking at? 434 home runs. How about RBIs? 1289 RBI. Played 17 seasons, 5-time All-Star, 10-time Gold Glover.
3: Okay. Torrey Hunter, 5-time All-Star, 9-time Gold Glover in 19 years.
1: Okay.
3: OPS is .793, which I think correlates pretty well to Jones.
1: What's his batting average?
3: .277, 353 career home runs.
1: Okay, better batting average by 20 points. How about ribbies?
3: .1391.
1: More ribbies.
3: Never won an MVP.
1: How many seasons?
3: Jones won an MVP. 19 years.
1: Okay, two more seasons. All right, you know what? You just made my point for me. Torrey Hunter's in a Hall of Famer.
3: Well, that's what I'm saying. It's like he compares well enough to other Hall of Famers of his era.
1: I will say when I watched Andrew Jones, I never thought, this guy's a Hall of Famer. I always thought he was a great player. But you can certainly, I don't have any issue with him being a Hall of Famer at all. But to me, if he is, then you have to make a pretty strong case for Torrey Hunter.
3: Comparisons matter. Look up Kenny Lofton when you got a chance. That guy's a Hall of Famer too.
1: Yeah, and not in.
3: Not even close. I think he fell off the ballot before 10 years.
1: It's pretty wild. It is 1037 on 1037. Stick around.
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5: On Friday afternoon, Arkansas baseball made history by signing Japanese pitcher Shogo Miyauchi. He became the first Japanese player to sign with the SEC baseball program out of high school. The 6'5", 207-pound 18-year-old has never been outside of Japan. There is a growing trend of Japanese players coming to college baseball for development as Rintaro Sasaki, Japan's all-time leader in high school home runs, played at Stanford and was drafted in the 8th round of the 2026 draft. In Major League Baseball, the Phillies avoided getting swept by the Yankees by winning 11-4. The Brewers beat the Rockies 11-2 as starter Jacob Mizorowski struck out 12 of the first 13 batters he faced, including each of the first seven. 66 of his 83 pitches registered at 100 miles per hour or above. He has 185 strikeouts in 120 innings and a 1.58 ERA on the year. Both of those are MLB best. And the Marlins lost to the Padres 5-3 to push their losing streak to 12 games, the worst in franchise history. Before the streak, they were 10 games above 500 at 52-42. I'm Christian Weaver with the Buzz Radio Network.
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0: kick it.
1: You know, a few months ago when my wife and I had a chance to visit the Hall of Fame Museum just a few months ago, I finally realized the weight that this game carries. You know, the halls are filled with stories that you can't experience anywhere else. And to know that I get to be a part of that history, standing alongside the legends that I grew up watching, I've used the word, and I still don't understand it, but overwhelming doesn't even begin to describe it. This day isn't about me, though. This day is about baseball. It's a celebration of baseball, and I just happen to be a part of it. You know, baseball was here long before me.

0: I've been to Cooperstown 3 times. My friend, who is a fraternity brother of mine from Indiana, is the president of the Baseball Hall of Fame, Josh Rawich. We started our careers the same year, and he's that's quite a job. We should go sometime. He'll set us up. We'll do the show there.
1: We could.
0: It's an amazing place.
1: The percentage of time you have fun at Oakland is 100%. 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
0: No.
1: I saw there's been a big push on Mahjong lately. I just know there's tiles involved. I don't know how you play, but it's not available at Oakland right now. But there is a lot of headliner entertainment coming as well. If you're looking for some fun, late August, you've got Jason Bonham's Led Zeppelin Evening, Amy Grant coming September 18th, Cooper Allen Friday, September 25th, a week later, and the Celtic Woman Silver Bells Christmas Tour. 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Also, the pool is open for the summer. And if you're staying at the hotel, you get access. It is quite wonderful. Let me just tell you for the record. 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And get down there and have some fun. Dinner, drinks, all smiles. All fun at Oakland. Let's talk to Ryan here on the horn. What do you say there, Ryan? What's up?
2: I'm going to be controversial, but I'm a homer. As a Giants fan, we'd rather see Barry in there than Jeff Kent.
1: Okay.
0: Good. I think Barry Bonds should be in the Hall of Fame, too.
2: And I think we need to start fooling ourselves that everyone in that era wasn't doing something that was performance-enhancing because they weren't testing. So we don't know what anyone was doing. So now we're watering down the Hall of Fame because we don't want to focus the fact that baseball wasn't paying attention to steroids. So we want to punish the players because if you take away all of Bonds' steroid seasons, he still has Hall of Fame numbers.
1: I agree. I made that argument for years.
0: There's something he's saying here which is really important. The players are the ones who pay the price for this. And it's only the ones who are and the price is your legacy. Are you going to be in Cooperstown or not? You know who's in Cooperstown? The guy who was the commissioner during this scandal. And you think he didn't have a clue what was happening? Bud Selig is in the Hall of Fame. So
2: I completely agree.
0: The commissioner is ultimately responsible for just about everything that happens in the sport, especially something that was so industry-wide. So I had a problem with that. And then the other thing...
2: Well, you have to think about...
0: Go ahead.
2: I was going to say, that generation saved baseball. Like, I know it was the steroids, but we had the home run thing. We had some of the greatest World Series. We had great moments. And so if you're going to just say, well, because you guys were all on steroids... I think you made a good point. They knew what was going on, and now I do feel like the writers are a little bit prestigious. Like, they try to be, like, we're going to be the gatekeepers, and I think you're right. Their biases come out, and it just makes – now we're watering down the Hall of Fame, which really, I think, kind of frustrates me. And then there's players like Torrey Hunter that won't ever get in, which now you're showing that he might have the numbers to get in. So that's just my point.
0: Here's one of the issues
2: you guys have a good day.
1: Thanks, man.
0: When you look at – all right, so, you know, Bonds broke a record with – you know, X amount of home runs that might have been hit while he was taking something. How many pitchers did he face that also were taking something at that moment? So in that case,
1: I don't know how many times did he face Clemens.
0: Who has the advantage? Is there an advantage? If a hitter who's on a PED of some sort is facing a pitcher that's on the same thing, is there an advantage?
1: Why do you think Cal Raleigh's numbers have dipped so significantly this year?
0: I have no idea. But I know that when it comes to that sport, that... the coaches, the pitchers, they're so good at what they do. Mm-hmm. They will find your weakness. And if you can't cover it up, you're going to fail. The thing, Justin, is like, you don't have that kind of a drop from the season he had last year to this year.
1: Yeah.
0: I don't think that's ever happened before.
1: It's pretty fishy.
0: Like, Maris never had a season like 61 again, but he didn't have this kind of year in 62.
1: Yeah. All right, some feedback here and some texts. Boy. From the 501, this is a big series between the Cards and Cubs, probably bigger for the Cards. Yeah, maybe so. Raleigh's been hurt, this person says. Okay, that definitely hurts things.
0: I know he was hurt earlier, but he's been, I don't know, maybe healthy isn't the right word, but he's been playing for the last month and a half, I think.
1: Phil, did you go to Kennebunkport while you were in Maine?
0: No, we did not.
1: Says Redbone.
0: No, we stayed in Portland for the 3 days there. I'd love to go to Kennebunkport, but I always remembered Kennebunkport as that's where George H.W. Bush had his...

0: presidential retreat.
1: Yeah. How about them WNBA All-Star Game highlights? Yeah. It was a little weird.
0: I didn't even really know what happened.
1: There were a lot of missed shots and a lot of air balls and a lot of breaks.
0: I thought All-Star Games are supposed to be about scoring in basketball.
1: There was some scoring. It ended up being a competitive game, at least. I'll give them that. I got some sound from that coming up next hour. Someone who's a second is usually nicknamed Skip. Usually names after grandfathers, so skips a generation. Oh, that's cute. I didn't know that.
0: Never heard that.
1: Junior's the next generation. John Daly. Wes kept calling him John Daly the third. Oh, that's interesting. That's not accurate. Unless he's had a kid, I don't know. For Justin, it should be John Daly, second of his name. I like that. It's pretty good. Since Moose cut his finger with a running lawnmower blade, can we call him Moose Knuckle now, says JW. I think that was thrown out there the other day. He didn't actually lose any fingers. He just damaged them briefly. They will be repaired, and they will come back stronger than ever. He's going to have bionic fingers now.
2: Yeah.
1: How long do your stitches go in there?
2: They said like 10 days, so nothing crazy.
1: Have you had stitches before?
2: No. 38 years, no stitches. One broken bone my whole life.
1: What'd
2: you
1: break?
2: One of my radius or my ulna. I don't remember which one, but one of the two through the middle.
1: Gotcha.
2: Of your forearm.
1: Yeah. Phil, broken bone report and stitches report, please go.
0: I've had plenty of stitches. It's been a while. Oh, the last one I got, I fell off a bike, so it would have been on my arm.
1: So it was last year?
0: 5 years ago.
1: That was a grown man thing.
0: It was a grown man thing, yes.
1: Yeah.
0: And I've only
1: I told you
0: broken
1: stay
0: bone.
1: Off the unicycle, dude. That's stupid.
0: Well, I should have shouldn't have gone downhill as fast as I did on a dusty
1: gravelly
0: path.
1: Road. Yeah. On a unicycle, you shouldn't do that.
0: Broken ankle, age 12, stealing second base. That's it. It's the only broken bone.
1: Were you safe?
0: Out.
1: I broke a clavicle, better known as a collarbone, and it was very unathletic. I was running down a hill and tripped and took a hard spill and snapped it. My mother made me take a shower before she would take me to the hospital. She said I was smelly.
0: She makes sure you change your underwear before you go to the hospital.
1: True story.
2: See, I was filthy when I went to the urgent care. I was.
1: Well, my mom worked at the hospital, so I think she was embarrassed. She's like, you'll be fine. Just go in there and shower. And I'm like, I'm dying, Mom. It's like my bone is poking through the skin. And it was fine. And then I had stitches a couple times, I guess. I got bit in the eye by a dog once. Almost lost an eye.
0: That's frightening.
1: I was 1/8 of an inch away from really serious trouble. And then I busted my chin open going over the front of my handlebars one time. Stitches in the chin, and I got stitches in an ankle when I was playing. You ever have, like, the Nerf basketball hoops? I was kind of doing Nerf basketball dunking. And
0: great dunking.
1: There was a sharp metal basket in the basement, and I absolutely smashed my ankle on it, and it ripped my ankle open.
0: That'll do it.
1: Yeah, it went right there, so it was all good.
2: I had to get a tetanus shot with this, too.
1: Yeah?
2: Yep. Just because I couldn't remember.
1: Here's from the 501. Here's a talking season question for you guys. Across all of sports, what rivalry has given us the best moments? Not what's the best rivalry, but which one has delivered the most memorable moments? Thanks for all you all do. Welcome back, Phil. Boy, that's a good question.
0: Great moments. I mean, these are the reasons why the rivalries become as popular as they are.
1: Well, you got to say LSU in football, right? For football, it's got to be
0: LSU.
1: Are
0: we talking Arkansas rivalries or overall
1: Arkansas rivalries?
0: Rivalries
1: in football. Is there anything better than
0: we
1: that?
0: We had any great moments recently? I mean, the win over Texas in 2021.
1: But recently, no. I mean, there haven't been. But, I mean, the memorable games with... I mean, they named it Miracle twice.
0: For a reason.
1: Well, yeah.
2: Yeah, the we got that wood. That one was awesome.
1: That was a great one, too. Huge. And that was the LSU one's fraught with them. I mean, even the game that they lost at War Memorial where McFadden got him back in with the 80-yard touchdown run.
2: Trendon Holiday. Ugh.
1: Hate him.
2: Ugh.
0: Who could forget all the great memories and fantastic moments that the battle line rivalry has brought us.
1: Hilarious. Here's the thing. The LSU games move back to the end of the season, so to me it's just going to add to the pot of memories. Hopefully some good ones here soon. And with Kiffin down there, they're going to be even more memorable if Arkansas doesn't just get their brains blown out the next 5 years.
0: Is that also an admission that the Arkansas-Mizzou rivalry hasn't worked?
1: I think it is.
0: But by who? Because the league does the scheduling.
1: The league obviously knows it's a square peg round hole. And again, I don't think LSU cares that much, but for Arkansas, it means a lot. And Arkansas certainly doesn't care about Missouri. Missouri doesn't care about Arkansas. At least you got one fan base that cares about the other team they're playing at the end of the season with this matchup being returned to the end of the year.
0: Oh, trying to think of other.
1: I don't care when Arkansas plays Missouri. Moments, I don't care if they played Missouri next week. I would like for them to find a way to win the game.
0: That's how it becomes a rivalry, like a real rivalry.
1: Yeah, you can't have a rivalry unless there's some back and forth.
0: There really aren't many rivalries right now. It's very one-sided.
1: No, if you count just like the last couple of years, there are no rivalries.
0: Texas is the closest because the Hogs have a win against them in recent memory. Sark talks about Arkansas as a rival openly, like it means something.
1: Yeah, he should, because he knows he's going to win. He's like, this is a big game. Oh, and we won it again. Look at us. We keep winning big games against our rivals.
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10: 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It's all right to tell me what you think
1: about me. I won't try to argue. All right, welcome back. 10:55. Have you seen The Odyssey yet?
0: No, but this week I plan on seeing two movies.
1: What's the other one?
0: Hadestown.
1: Oh, musical. Yeah, that looks good, too.
0: Yeah, my parents are micro-investors on the Broadway show.
2: Nice.
0: So I've never seen the show, and I really feel like I need to see the movie.
2: I went yesterday. It was great.
1: To see The Odyssey?
2: Yeah.
1: IMAX?
2: You know what, guys? You ought to see it.
1: I'm going to. You see it in IMAX or not?
2: No, regular.
1: No disrespect,
2: but a little. Our IMAX is just not up to par, unfortunately.
1: I still think it adds a little something.
2: It's okay. If the movie was an hour and a half, I would do it. But a three-hour movie in those seats is just not it.
1: What's wrong with them?
2: When was the last time you went?
1: It's been a while.
2: They're just loud. They're
0: Which
2: creaky,
0: one did we see there?
2: They're uncomfortable.
1: Do they recline?
2: No. It's like stadium
0: That's
2: seating.
0: That's right.
2: Like
0: I saw Disclosure Day there.
1: Okay.
2: In IMAX?
0: In IMAX.
2: Okay.
0: And see, I felt like it was worth seeing on that on the screen, but I also know that our IMAX in Little Rock is sort of like an IMAX Junior.
2: Yeah. And I like that theater. That's where I go. But as far as the IMAX itself is not. It doesn't do it for me as much.
1: Okay. Question of the day today is about your pets. In a poll, 20% of people say there's usually one pet sleeping in their bed with them. 10% have multiple pets in their bed. 7% said two. 2% said three. 1% said four or more in your bed. Where do you sleep?
2: I hate that.
0: How many pets do you have?
1: A poll of over 7,500 U.S. adults said how many additional people typically sleep in the same bed as you? Additional people. 51% no other people, 42% one other person,
0: are we keeping probably people a partner as pets?
1: Child. 4% said two other people, probably a partner and a child, and that's just the human part. So yes, as far as pets go, 20% say there's usually at least one pet in the bed. Do you guys let your pets sleep in the bed, yes or no?
0: Yes.
2: Yeah, the cat can stay, not the dogs.
0: Okay. Two cats. Cat's both, tiny. Both can come in. You can't keep a cat off of bed.
1: You can.
0: Well, you got by shutting the door.
2: And then it's meh, meh.
0: And then you don't sleep. Yeah. So, yes.
1: Oh, reason number five why I don't have a cat.
0: You have any pets?
1: No.
0: You ever had a pet?
1: Yes.
0: What was it?
1: Dogs.
0: Last one? When?
1: Lost in the divorce.
0: Time to get another one.
2: We're not going to re-up our pet subscription after these ones. Natalie had
1: a peach of a dog who passed away, and she was the sweetest.
0: You don't want to cancel the subscription?
2: We won't cancel it. We'll just let it run its course.
1: That's kind of where we're at. I mean, we loved her dog, but it's like, we're gone so often all the time.
0: Uh-huh.
1: And it would be nice during the football season and basketball season when I'm gone a bunch and she's home to have a pet. So that's probably when it'll happen.
0: See, I love dogs, but that's why I don't have a dog. I travel way too much.
2: Get up and go.
1: Cats are much more independent animals.
0: Cats are independent. Just make sure they got enough food, water, and a place to poop, and you're good.
1: It's fair. I don't think we're getting a cat, though.
0: I don't see you as a cat guy.
1: I'd be a beta fish.
2: I wasn't a cat guy. I got stuck with the cat in the divorce.
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15: Parts of Lake Hamilton have been closed due to a harmful algal bloom. The State Department of Energy and Environment says the organisms that make up the bloom have been confirmed. It was observed in Starlight Bay near Hot Springs. Officials are currently monitoring the water quality and will update us of any changes. And as the heat continues, a reminder that the Little Rock Zoo will be closed this week because of those severe temperatures. The decision to close is to protect staff, guests, and animals. It is set to reopen next Sunday, August 2nd. And of course, as well as the temperatures raise into the triple digits, Little Rock and North Little Rock have several cooling centers open that are available to the public to stay out of the heat. You can find all of those on our website, krk.com. 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
18: With a mostly sunny sky in Little Rock today, we're going to reach a high of 103 and the heat index around 110 or even higher. So an extreme heat warning has been issued for today, and it's also going to be in effect for tomorrow too, when the high temperature tomorrow may reach up to 104. Stay safe, stay cool. For the Buzz Radio Network, I'm meteorologist Pat Walker.
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0: All right, 11:08 in the zone, hour two. Phil Wilson back in the saddle, Justin Akre and Moose. Appreciate you joining us. Hope everybody had a great, safe weekend. And Game Balls and Jockstraps come up a little bit later thanks to Acaddy's Touch Landscape. We probably don't talk about them enough, but we certainly appreciate them. 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And they're real cool. They don't have a website. Josh is pretty low-maintenance kind of guy. But they do have a Facebook page. 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And here it is. Their contact info is 336-601-0237. 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Anyway, that's bottom of the hour. Red White Report coming up momentarily. There are a few things that went on over the weekend. And we got some news this morning, Phil, related to basketball, which everybody is excited about. The Hogs are headed to the Bahamas this week. I'm sure a few fans are going along with them. And the SEC schedule is now out.
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2: Well, that's right. Men's basketball travels to the Bahamas later this week. The Bahamar Summer League opens Friday. Arkansas versus the Bahamas. They're taking on the entire country.
0: I like Arkansas.
2: I like Arkansas, too. The Bahamas national team will be the opponent on Friday. Carleton University out of Canada Saturday. A Colombian team on Sunday, known as the Toros del Valle. And then the University of Calgary on Monday. All games will be streamed live by Flow Sports.
0: And sorry in advance.
2: Chris Sylvester and Matt Zimmerman will be on the call. I'm assuming that these games will be streamed from on site.
0: I assume so.
2: I would hope so. Congratulations, Zim, for a lovely vacation to the Bahamas for the week. Should be a lot of fun.
0: I don't know what you're talking about, vacation. That sounds like a work trip.
2: It's a work trip, but it's a vacation at the same time. Well, as somebody that has gone and broadcast basketball games from the Bahamas, you take that as a working vacation.
0: I understand that, but you're also preparing for games the same you would as if they were playing in Chattanooga.
2: Maybe you do it after you went to the beach for at least 30 minutes.
0: Yeah, but it's still work. You're going to practices. I guess they're playing every day, so there's really no practice.
2: Too bad Chuck's not on that trip, too.
0: How'd that happen, I wonder?
2: Yeah, well, they're not broadcasting the games on radio, so that's the only thing I can think of. Mm. It's just Flow Sports, which I've never had to subscribe for.
0: I have never paid for it. I've seen their production. Now, I've heard mixed reviews. Some people have told me it's gotten better. I want to go to the baseball deal, but it's always during basketball season, and I can't get away.
2: Yeah, they do. I think they've done a little bit better with the baseball thing. The problem is it's one of these subscriptions that feels tricky to cancel, you know, just like your pets, Moose. But the funny thing is, on the Razorback website right now, they actually have directions on how to cancel the subscription once this Baja Summer Challenge is over.
0: Well, there's a lot of interest in this team. And Zim's done a good job this last week, of previewing each player. Mm-hmm. We had a pronunciation guide effort the other day on the show. So, Mapair.
2: I may need... It's Mapair?
0: Mapair.
2: Okay, that's helpful.
0: Yeah.
2: Immediately, that's helpful. I think it's going to be a team that needs a lot of... The pronunciation guide will be a little bit longer than normal.
0: Yeah.
2: Is my guess. But, I'm interested to watch, but I don't think that these games necessarily are indicative of very much.
0: No, you should slaughter all these teams typically when you play these types of games.
2: Other news involving basketball, the SEC did release the conference schedule that came out literally minutes before we started this segment. The Razorbacks will play Missouri and Alabama twice, opening conference season on January 2nd at home against Mizzou. You want me to go through it real quick?
0: Sure. Yeah, go ahead. Take your time.
2: January 5th. And now, they do not have the exact weekend dates chosen for the Wednesday-Thursday games, or the Tuesday-Wednesday games, pardon me. So it'll either be January 5th or 6th against South Carolina, 9th against Alabama at home, back-to-back road games at A&M and at Tennessee, January 19th, 20th, home against Georgia, at Texas, the 23rd. Two games at home, LSU-Mississippi State, the last week of January. Hogs start February a bye week at Vandy, Feb 6th. Ole Miss at home the weekend after that. At Alabama, February 13th. Auburn at home. Kentucky and Missouri on the road. Florida at home, February 27th. Starting March with a trip to Baton Rouge and then finishing the conference schedule March 6th at home against Oklahoma.
0: I will say, if you've never been to Vanderbilt's gym.
2: Weird.
0: But it's fun.
2: Mm-hmm.
0: It's a cool mix of old and new. They've done a good job of upgrading a few things there. And February date is a Saturday. So if you're looking for a weekend in Nashville, I shouldn't have to twist your arm too hard.
2: That and the old building that the UTA Mavericks used to play in are the most unique basketball facilities I've ever been to.
0: Never been there.
2: It was Texas Hall. They have a nice new arena now. Well, 20 years. But Texas Hall was a theater. The basketball floor was on the stage. The broadcast location was backstage. And the band was in the orchestra pit. I've never seen anything like it.
0: That is odd. SEC Tournament, by the way, is in Nashville again this year at Bridgestone, March 10th through the 14th. So those of you who are interested in watching this team try to go win an SEC Conference Tournament Championship, book your tickets because you're going to be fighting against Kentucky people.
2: Quick update on baseball. Dallas Keuchel signed a minor league deal with the A's. He reports to their Las Vegas affiliate today, 38 years old. Keuchel last pitched with the Royals AAA team last August, was released after seven starts. His last major league game came over 2 years ago with the Brewers, finished that year pitching in Japan. Keuchel won the 2015 AL Cy Young Award, 103 lifetime wins, but an ERA over six in the majors since 2021.
0: There was a lot of track and field news over the weekend, too. Of course, we had the Nationals going on this weekend, Phil, and a lot of good performances from Arkansas-connected folks, some gold medals.
2: You certainly did. And let me go back down here and find these, and I got them right here.
0: Yeah, Chris Bailey in the 400, Nikki Hiltz in the 1500, no surprise. And, hey, Sandy Moore is still getting it done at a high level in the pole vault with the gold, so good for her.
2: These are the national championships of track, essentially.
0: Mm-hmm.
2: And when do we have the Olympics next? In L.A., is that 28? So I think you'll do this again next year, and then it's the Olympic. I think next year would be the Olympic trials.
0: Okay. You got me. They also had a high jumper finish, I think, second.
2: Scotty Vines. Won silver in the high jump. Yeah.
0: I wish they would report this in feet and inches, because here it is, 7 feet five. 226 in meters. 7 feet 5 inches, got second. So there you go. Anything else?
2: That's pretty much all I got.
0: Okay. If you want to join us today, 501-661-1037. Bottom of this hour, we'll hand out some game balls and jock straps. Any thoughts on the basketball schedule? I like Arkansas opening at home, I guess, January 2nd. That is what day of the week?
2: Good question.
0: They open on a midday?
2: I don't like opening on a midday.
0: They open on a Saturday.
2: That's a Saturday.
0: That's
2: good.
0: Okay. Yeah, first two Saturdays, they're home. That's nice. So
2: only have one real homestand with back-to-back home games. End of January, you've got back-to-back road games twice. Not too big of a deal, you know. I mean, you're playing Mizzou twice, which you're going to play Mizzou twice every year. Alabama twice. That ought to be really fun.
0: Mm-hmm. Entertaining, at least. Yeah, one Kentucky matchup, and it's at Kentucky, so that's unfortunate. People always look forward to that one.
2: It is a tough road schedule. I know we brought that because we knew that the teams were playing home and road. We just didn't know the days, but you know, I'm assuming South Carolina is going to be better. I don't know if that much better. At Tennessee, at Texas.
0: At A&M, no slouch.
2: Alabama, at Kentucky, at Mizzou. These are pretty good, tough places to go play.
0: Yeah, but you got a couple in there that are pretty manageable, too. I don't think it's a terrible schedule by any means.
2: No, I don't think it's that tough, necessarily. It's just these are I'm interested to see Texas. I know that they've really loaded up through the portal specifically. Tennessee's always going to be that. I'll always test, you know, your ruggedness. And at Kentucky's always going to be fun when Cal's the coach anyway.
0: True. So we had SEC Media Days last week. You missed. And I know you followed a little bit. And there wasn't anything that was significant. It was good. It was good filler. It was good fodder. But there was nothing that came out of there that was crazy. You know, the commissioner was talking about potentially breaking away, creating their own rules, yeah. Whatever. I don't think there was any real
2: that's possible.
0: Concrete to that. That's just a theoretical type of thing. But they do want to maybe govern themselves in some ways more than they are now. Bottom line is you're going to have to get other leagues to come on board if you're going to do that. And that's been, I think people understand that. But I mean,
2: you're going to need to grow as a league, too. I don't think Look, I think the SEC, it's a big league by it is now, but if you're breaking away,
0: yeah,
2: you got to be larger.
0: I don't think they mean break away, and we kind of identified exactly what the thinking was there in the traditional sense, not a breakaway, like they're going to create their own world of college football. But anyway, I think they'd like to establish some rules that work for them, and whether or not that falls within the NCAA boundaries, you know, maybe up for some debate. But does the NCAA have any teeth to tell you what you can and can't do anyway?
2: Does the SEC want to create its own eligibility rules? I mean, if you're talking about that, now you're breaking away. You're not going to have your own eligibility rules, comparative to the rest of college sports.
0: Well, the 5 for 5 thing is the first commonsensical thing that's happened in a while. So I think most people are on board with that thought process.
2: Is it portal? Is it number of times you can get through the portal? Is it also still, it feels like the SEC and the Big Ten are still trying to find a way to have this Safe College Sports Act crafted in a way that benefits them to where they'll get on board.
0: Yeah,
2: but it's not happening right now.
0: Well, it needs to be crafted in a way that they can get it through is what they need to do, first of all. So Coach Sumrall was one of the hot-button guys because he was the only guy, I think, that said the S word a few times at media days. So that was noteworthy, apparently, for some people. So we got a little more insight, apparently, about him this week. His wife is talking. I don't know if I want my wife talking about my personal time habits.
2: Yeah, but if you're how many times is a significant other going to be interviewed by another significant other that has a podcast?
0: It's like these, who interviewed her?
2: I don't remember who it is.
0: I didn't know it was somebody else's wife.
2: It is.
0: Okay.
2: As I understand. Let's go back and see exactly who this is.
0: They were standing on a football field. I saw the video of it. They were standing on a football field, and she was talking about her husband a little bit. So I don't even know if this is worthwhile. It's just kind of funny. It's not what I was expecting. Also, there's something weird about this particular activity for me. I don't think there's anything wrong with it. It's just not for me. I've done it once. Anyway, this is John Sumrall's wife spilling the beans on what he's into. Not that kind of stuff, you weirdos. Relax.
3: He loves pedicures.
4: Oh, really?
3: That's his favorite extra thing to do. So every 2 weeks in the football season, John loves to get a pedicure. That's just a fun little happy about him.
4: Is this the team bonding thing that occurs?
3: We should get the team going. It's good for them, you know? It's a good quality thing for them to do, but he loves it.
0: Okay.
2: Mm-mm-mm. So what's wrong with somebody saying that you go get a pedicure?
0: Nothing. It's just
2: do you not like pedicures? You don't want anybody touching your feet?
0: I've had one. It was fine. I just don't know. I don't think, generally speaking, I want to make that a habit. Probably should.
2: I've had 3 pedicures.
0: Oh, wow.
2: It's nice.
0: Yeah.
2: It feels fine.
0: Okay.
2: I mean, look, I'm not going to get a lot of other people to touch my feet, so I'm going to have to pay somebody to do it. And, yeah, they feel nice and soft. It's not like I'm doing it every 2 weeks, though. Every 2 weeks.
5: Excessive.
2: Means you really care about the softness of the skin of your heel.
0: If you're wondering if it's August or July 27th, it is.
5: I've never gotten one, manicure or pedicure. But if they're not painting them, what are they doing?
2: But that's also the only kind of stuff you're going to get about a football coach at this time of the year is fluff.
0: What do you mean?
2: An intro. This is something about your new coach. Listen, you get to hear about him. Isn't this interesting? He likes pedicures.
5: He's quirky. Ha ha ha.
0: They're scraping dead skin off, and they're
5: off the back?
0: Working on the bottom, and they're working on cuticles and all the things. It's fine. It's okay. I don't mind getting one. It's just not my favorite thing.
2: My daughter, I bought her a pedicure once. It was the only time she's ever doing it. She does not like the feeling of somebody touching her feet. I get it.
0: She ticklish?
2: Strangers. She didn't want strangers touching her feet.
0: Okay. We have a handful of new coaches in the SEC. There's also a lot of new high school coaches this year. And we've talked about some of these guys on the air, but this list here in the Democratic Gazette was pretty remarkable. There are 63 coaches who are in new locations this year. Or there are 63 new coaches, I guess is the best way to say it. In high school football in the state. It's pretty amazing. Maybe you guys aren't as amazed by
2: 60. Well, I'm just trying to wrap my mind around
0: how many teams are there. I don't know, but that's a lot. This is record, according to a story in the Democratic Gazette. 63.
2: Do people in high school sports feel the same way that you hear about college athletics, that coaches have a certain amount of freedom to go, leave and break a contract and go somewhere else? So why don't the players have that kind of freedom too? And we're seeing that in college. Does anybody feel like that about high school sports?
0: I don't know about that. You do have more freedom from a player standpoint than you've ever had, for sure. But
2: they're still held to, we still hear stories of somebody being deemed ineligible because they transferred for a purpose that isn't cleared. I can't point to specific
0: examples. I think with open enrollment, you can almost do anything you want now.
2: Is free transfer across Arkansas high schools, this now a thing?
0: Yeah, I don't think there's any rules on that now. I don't think.
2: I know.
0: There may still be a deal where if you go from public to private, you have to sit. I don't remember if that's still a thing or not. We need to get an update. We need to get Bobby Swofford up here to clarify all the changes. From our Rainbow Restoration Live fan feedback, you can send us notes here on our Listen Live button. There's only one Lil Jon. He got crunk a long time ago and hasn't been seen since. Just saying.
2: Was he Junior? If Lil Jon has a son and names him Jon, is that Lil Jon Junior?
5: Lil or Jon.
0: Tiny John. Can we stop with the hard schedule stuff? Says this person. We play in the SEC, they say, and it's going to be tough in every sport we play. Yes, but it's still notable, Jackson, as to how many times do you play Kentucky? Who do you play at home and away? Who do you play twice?
2: Yeah, I mean, it's noticeable that the road schedule is tougher than the home schedule. I mean, I'm not saying that for any, you know, you want to throw out the word excuse or whatever, if they don't do well on the road. It's just, this is what it is.
0: JW's on. What's up, JW?
6: Hey, I'm going to make it real quick, make it real easy for you. What I heard when you were reading about the toenail clipping, fingernail polish painting coach, no wonder Summerall owns his ass. I mean, we don't want to see some coach. We want a manly coach. And if you're off doing metro things, get tough, man. What is this? What are we doing? Does he carry a purse around that he calls a satchel? That's all I'm saying. I'm glad we missed on Summerall.
0: Okay.
2: All right. Well, Silverfield does say he doesn't drink. He doesn't drink alcohol. What were the three things? There was three things he said he doesn't do during the season.
5: Social media.
2: No social media, no alcohol, and there was one other thing. Sugar. He doesn't eat sugar.
0: Just during the season?
2: Just during the season.
0: Okay.
2: So the other months of the year, I'm sure.
0: So he's drunk tweeting the entire offseason?
2: Right. That's right. Eating candy bars.
0: Yeah.
2: Summerall, meanwhile, what's wrong with a guy? How long does it take to get a pedicure? How long? Is it 30 minutes?
0: Probably.
2: It'd take 30 minutes every 2 weeks.
0: There is nothing wrong with it at all.
5: It is nice to have something to make fun of him for, though, if we do beat him.
2: He's probably drinking a Cosmo while he's sitting there. Why not? It's what it's designed for.
0: It's designed for getting pedicures? You've watched too many Sex and the City episodes, pal.
5: You're such a Samantha.
2: I just kind of tie these things together. My mom loved pedicures. She loved Cosmopolitans, too. And Sex and the City.
0: He just called you a tramp, I think. You going to take that sitting down?
5: Is she the trampy one? I don't know.
0: Yes.
5: Okay. I haven't actually seen any. I was just joking.
0: Really? Have you not?
5: There's Samantha, and then what's the... And then Sarah Jessica Parker. SJP.
0: That's not her name on the show.
5: Carrie. Bradshaw. There we go. Yeah.
2: No relation to Terry.
0: And then there's...
5: I'm not cultured in this. I'm sorry.
0: Who's the dark-haired girl? What's her name?
2: Kristen Davis.
0: Yeah, but what's her character's name?
2: I don't remember, but I remember her from Melrose, and I remember her from that, and I still have a crush.
0: And then there's the red-headed lawyer who nobody cares about.
5: Cynthia.
2: She ran for governor.
0: No, that's her name. Cynthia Nixon is the actress.
2: She ran for governor or mayor.
0: How come you guys remember the actress's name, but you can't remember the character's name? That's so funny. And you've never seen them hardly anything else.
2: Yeah. And nobody even brought up Kim Cattrall.
0: Yes, he did. He said Samantha right on the gate.
5: There we go.
0: That's
5: go.
0: The one you know.
2: I'm Samantha.
0: Big Trouble in Little China. Mannequin.
2: Yes. Yeah. She was the big star first.
0: Well, she was.
2: Sarah Jessica did do Footloose.
0: She was 12 and she had a bit part. I don't know that I consider her.
2: Samantha was just a friend.
0: Kim Cattrall was the first one.
2: She was the mannequin, yeah.
0: She was the first big hit, I think, as far as that goes. Anyway, that's a good cast. They had their moments.
2: I'll bet one of those four women did not like pedicures. Just one of them.
5: The characters or the actresses?
2: The actresses.
5: They probably had to have it done, though. I'm sure the shoes were featured heavily on this show.
0: Yes, Manolo Blahnik.
5: Yeah.
0: I really know way too much about this show. I'm kind of embarrassed right now.
2: That and Entourage was the one of the other.
0: Yeah, it's true. They were the counterparts. You're right.
5: Sex and the City is girl Entourage.
0: Yeah, that's right. That's all it was. A little different, but anyway. We're going to hit a timeout. It is 11:28, as we do. I want to remind you that our friends at Cash are here to serve. And I actually was going to meet a friend for some drinks this week, and I was like, oh, you got to check and make sure places are open every day, right? Like, you know, not every place is open every day. So you got to double check on that sometimes. But I do know that Cash is here for you today if you need him. So you go see him, and they will take good care of you. And again, for special events, you're just not going to do any better than Cash. Absolutely outstanding. But they've got private dining options and private event options. Also, I believe it's Chef Harding's birthday today. So if you see him out and about today, make sure you tell him happy birthday. Anyway, great spot for dinner, for lunch. 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All right, we're back in a second. It's 11:29. We'll do game balls and jock straps on the other side of the break.
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9: Three new members were inducted into the National Baseball Hall of Fame over the weekend. 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Between them, they represent three different nations and territories and 12 different major league clubs. Beltran's plaque will feature the New York Mets logo, where he earned 5 of his 9 All-Star selections and each of his 3 gold gloves and 2 Silver Slugger awards. Jones will feature the Braves logo. He played 12 of his 17 seasons in Atlanta and got each of his 10 gold gloves and 5 All-Star appearances there. And Kent will go in with the Giants logo on his plaque. He played 6 of his 17 seasons there and won the 2000 NL MVP award in San Francisco. 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

0: It's 11:33. Red White Report is... No, not Red White Report. 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Bill Ellison, Justin Ankry, and Moose. 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And we are about to get into the best and the worst from over the weekend. We call it Game Balls and Jockstraps. You do as you please. But that's what we call it. 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
0: Feel free.
3: All right, I'll start my first game ball. It goes to Fenway Park. Now, it was a week ago that I was there. I think it's the most perfect place on earth. If you're okay with some crowded spaces here and there, and I did not use the restroom, which that's probably one reason that people might not like Fenway, because I think the restrooms are still pretty cramped. It is such an amazing place, and it was just an amazing thing to be able to visit there with my son and introduce him to... a ballpark that I've been obsessed with since the age of 12. Sox were great, won their 14th in a row. The experience was just absolutely perfect. Also, a game ball to Jacob Mizorowski, who struck out the first 7 Rockies hitters yesterday, finished with 12 strikeouts. He struck out 11 of the first 12 of 5 innings, 1 run, 1 hit pitching. I got to see this kid pitch in person at some point.
0: I was going to give you a jockstrap if you didn't mention him, because you are very deeply in love with this man. And Mizorowski makes other teams miserable. And we should probably all go watch him in his prime, because who knows how long he can keep this up.
4: 12 of 13 is wild.
3: First 7, yeah. Too. It's just...
4: it's insane.
3: Absolutely crazy.
0: It's a little disheartening for the other team, I would say.
3: It's like, is there...
0: all right, guys, let's get off to a good start.
3: Bat?
0: Get off to a good start. Yeah, you should get the hole out of it. There's a hole in the middle of your bat there.
3: See, what sounded good, right? Sounded really good. You can't see what he's throwing, that's for sure. And one more game ball to the state of Maine. My first introduction to the state makes me want to go back for a full week. 78-degree high, that's a beautiful thing. Jockstrap goes, what's wrong with John Sermerall getting a pedicure every 2 weeks during the season? I don't have a problem. Who could have a problem with a guy that's very interested in... not just the health of his foot, but the skin and the overall feel. I mean, you want your coach feeling comfortable?
0: I don't want to talk about feet anymore. That's what I want.
3: I also want a jockstrap to hearing about the lights at the Fred Smith Center again. I Coach Silverfield had to bring it up because they asked him about it on camera. Can we make that the last time we hear about the lights?
0: For his sake, I think it'll be the best thing, because if they get smoked, everybody's going to say, well, at least the offices look good.
3: Yeah, at least they can read the schedule and read the final score on the schedule.
0: Yeah, there's going to be all kinds of jokes that'll write themselves.
3: Yeah,
0: I'm going to give a jockstrap, even though it's only charges not proven in a court of law yet, to Elijah Bieniemy. He is the son of Eric and Maria Bieniemy, and he has been charged with 3 felonies: use of a firearm in the commission of a felony, malicious wounding, and discharging a firearm within a building. Now, I wouldn't normally bring this up, except for he allegedly shot his own mother at their home in Virginia while dad's at camp in Missouri trying to get ready for the upcoming NFL season back in the OC post with the Kansas City Chiefs. So, Elijah Bieniemy, I don't know what led to this, but come on, bruh. Can't be shooting mom. Not cool. Or anybody, for that matter.
5: You burnt my P pizza rolls. How dare you?
0: I got to know more on this story. I can't wait to hear more.
3: I think everybody needs to know more about this.
0: Game ball to Jackson Coivin. I mentioned earlier, as much as I hate to sing the praises of Auburn Tigers, you got to give this kid a ton of credit. 21 years old, and he never flinched. Did not have a bogey the entire weekend, and a spectacular performance. And he set a 3M Open record, shooting 25 under. And he had a pretty tough par putt on the last hole to set the mark. Now, he was not in any danger of losing, but he had to make a tough par putt to close it out. $1.584 million for him. And then afterwards, a game ball, he stuck around and did a little fishing at the course.
3: Some celebratory casting.
0: I thought it was pretty cool.
4: That's awesome.
0: Yep.
3: I haven't heard of that before.
0: Yep.
3: Oh, cool. It's like Razorback baseball players going and diving in the lake after winning a Super Regional.
0: I'm going to give not one but two game balls to Steph Curry. Number one, for coming to Little Rock and supporting Moses Moody in his efforts to support local youth and, you know, help his foundation raise funds so he can do a lot of good work. And I appreciate Moses as well, of course. But also, the Naismith Basketball Hall of Fame is launching a new exhibit dedicated to Steph Curry, or did this last weekend. It represents the first time in the nearly 75-year history that an active player will be honored within the walls with a dedicated exhibit. Curry said being part of the Basketball Hall of Fame in this way is hard to put into words. Well, kudos to you, buddy. If anybody deserves it, it's you. He's been an exemplary human and basketball player throughout his career.
3: But it also just, that does show how unique of a player he is.
0: Mm-hmm. Moose?
4: Yeah, y'all took mine, but I do want to especially echo the Steph thing, mostly for coming and going to a camp for the kids. That's awesome. They're not going to get to see Steph Curry in person probably ever in their lives for the most part. So that's awesome that he would actually come into town and want to be a part of that. It's awesome to see him golf, awesome to see him talk, but very, very cool to see him come and actually like sit down with kids, and they did workouts with them. It's mm-hmm. a full camp setting. That's awesome. I think I saw a kid beat him in knockout too. Did you see that?
0: No.
4: I think I saw a little clip of a guy beating him in knockout. So, and the kid didn't like jump at his face or talk or anything, and which is crazy because I think I would have been all up in his grill if I beat him in a knockout there.
0: Yeah, especially and, with eight good fingers, that would have been amazing if
4: yeah,
0: he'd done it.
4: Yeah. Just giving the rock hand in his face like that. I also want to give, can I give a jockstrap now?
0: You can do whatever you want.
4: WNBA All-Star Game. What are y'all doing, man? Come on. You can't have, and honestly, I think the score ended up being pretty high, but you can't have air balls. You can't have missed layups. Wide open layups missed. That's all people are going to see. I'm sorry, but if that's, you know, those might be, yes, they're the lowlights and they may not be the whole story of the game. Man, come on, y'all. How are you going to airball threes? How are you going to miss layups left and right? They tried to do like a couple of little lobs that they couldn't even make. It was just, it's really, really sad looking when that's your all-star game. So definite jockstrap for them.
0: I'm going to dovetail off that if it's okay and give a jockstrap to the commissioner. She's under a lot of pressure right now. In fact, there are people on Capitol Hill who are basically trying to get answers out of her as to how she's adjudicating her league or why she's doing it the way she is or isn't adjudicating her league. And I will tell you this, if you're not particularly good at your job, which most people would assess for what they know about the WNBA, that this woman is not, we're talking about

0: outside of myself, our women owners, our women board of governors, our women GMs and women head coaches, and my whole team of, you know, diverse women and men who are working hard every day to get the 30th season tipped off by May 8th. But I appreciate that you're focused on me as well. I wonder whether you would ask that of a man, by the way. But I realize as women, we get asked different questions than men do. But look, I'm so proud of this league, and I'm here, you know, working really hard to make the 30th season our best ever, and to continue to you know, build that sustainable economic model we know we need for the future. So nothing else to report, which is probably why Adam didn't report anything. There's no story here. I'm thrilled with our trajectory. I'm thrilled with the growth, thrilled with what we've done over the past couple of years, and really looking forward to the next few years.
1: You can stick your head in the sand, but you should still be able to hear a little something from people. And again, when you've got, and I'm not saying they're right or wrong, I'm just saying it's happening. There are people in the House that are putting together a bill questioning your leadership of the WNBA. Should they be worried about other things that are maybe a little more important? Sure. But again, people are talking about people, and by people I mean you, and they think you suck at your job. So you can't get defensive and say, oh, if I was a dude, you wouldn't ask me that. Yeah, we would, because you're not good at your job. And we've asked lots of questions of male commissioners over the years. Adam Silver doesn't get asked questions like this because he's good at his job.
2: The NBA is making a ton of money regularly and putting out a good product.
1: By the way, I will give the WNBA game ball for one thing, is that they had a record number, almost 20,000 at the United Center for the game. So
3: okay, but that also, and on the other side of this is, you know, everybody might have their opinion from the outside about how she's doing her job. The opinions that end up mattering are the owners of the league who employ her, who pay her salary. And the number that you just stated, I would think maybe matters more to them and shows that the league is rising in exposure, in revenue, under her watch, as controversial as her watch is.
1: Yeah.
3: They're making more money under her watch than they ever have before, and that's going to stand for something.
1: Well, let me tell you something. If, and again, it's really about the perception, and she doesn't say anything controversial because that's just not who she is, and we've got a clip from Caitlin Clark I'll play a little bit later if we have time. But if Caitlin Clark says, you know what, I don't feel like I'm getting a fair shake in this league, I feel like I'm being abused and they're not taking care of it, I'm going to go play in Europe and make millions of dollars.
3: Wouldn't that be something?
1: They would have an entire farm worth of eggs on their face, and she would get canned immediately.
3: That's a good point. You can't lose her. You cannot lose that player.
1: Yeah.
3: I wouldn't expect that to happen, though. Like, that would be a shock.
1: Last thing, I'm going to give it game ball and a jockstrap to Carson Quappel, who is a driver that is 23 years old. He's the son of former Cup Series driver Travis Quappel, currently in his second full-time season with Dale Earnhardt Jr.'s team, JR Motorsports. And he won a race this weekend at Indianapolis Motor Speedway. Pretty awesome. He had run 63 races without a victory, finally took a checkered flag over the weekend, but then he committed a significant faux pas. You don't do burnouts on the bricks. Apparently, everybody in the racing community knows this, and he violated that rule. And apparently, they had to send workers out to repair the surface and clean it up, and people have been beating him up online over it. So maybe he was ignorant to it because he'd never won before, and I can understand the excitement. Certainly deserves a burnout, but you just can't do it over the bricks at Indianapolis Motor Speedway. Apparently, that is a huge no-no. Do we want to give LeBron a game ball or a jockstrap? I give him a game ball, I guess, for the pay cut he's taking, because he could certainly make more than $8 million over 2 years to go to Philadelphia. But it does seem a little bit like a look-at-me moment again. But he's always going to get looked at, so I have a hard time giving him a hard
3: time. That's the thing. Everything about him is look-at-me, just because of who he is. But it's been like that ever since he was a senior in high school.
1: That's true.
3: So there's no way that the decision he made, even if the decision is I'm retiring, that it isn't still a look-at-me moment.
1: I would have liked to have seen him play in Golden State with Steph. That would have been cool, I think.
3: I wonder, because he's an Eastern Conference guy. That's where he spent most of his career, except for this time with the Lakers. And I think there's a certain view of the Northeastern cities when it comes to pro sports. And like if the Knicks didn't win the championship this last year, I bet you he'd have signed with the Knicks to be the
2: Rich Paul said that.
3: Also because those cities, New York, Philadelphia, it's a great sports town overall. It's a great basketball town. If you are

0: part of the team that brings back the championship for the first time since Moses and Dr. J, then you get elevated in that city and that fan base in a way that's just different.
1: Yeah.
0: That's the same with the Knicks and Brunson and that whole team this last year. And I think he wants to be a part of something like that.
1: Well, he's given himself a chance. There's no doubt.
2: The East is nuts, though.
1: That's true, too.
2: East is crazy right
1: Absolutely.
2: Now.
1: Absolutely. Let's get Angry Buck on here. What's up, man?
3: Yeah, let's be good to the bricks up there in Indianapolis. I put my lips on those bricks, and I'd like everybody else to get the chance to do the same, so don't tear them up.
1: Yeah.
3: I'll start off on a positive note. Game ball, and I'm sorry if I missed it. I was late to the conversation. Did you talk about the Trabs on Friday night?
1: Phil mentioned it off the air. Go ahead.
3: The Trabs, one hit away, which I argue was an error, but they gave him a hit from a no-no, a combined no-no, led by Kate Anderson, who just signed an $8.8 million contract, yet had time to stick around and sign autographs for everybody in the stands.
0: That's awesome.
3: That was a great move by the young man. And my jockstrap of the weekend, yes, Jackson Coivin played great, but we didn't need the announcers choking on his appendage the whole damn day. I mean, the Tiger references, and he's already better than the Schefflers. Come on. Good job, young man. Keep it up for 13 years and come back and see me then. You guys have a good day.
1: Well done. I need to call every Monday from Angry Buckeye. Yeah, there was a lot. They were lauding him over the top, probably. There was a little bit, maybe too much going on there. But, I mean, again, you got to do it. That's the whole thing about Scotty. If he had one great season, which he did, and then you don't back it up with anything, which he has backed it up, it doesn't mean as much. I mean, Jordan Spieth had one of the most magical years I've ever seen. I saw, who's the dude from Ricky Fowler, finished in the top five of all four majors one year. I mean, can you do it over a 5 or 10 year period? That's what makes you a great. But it's a promising start to a career for sure at 21.
0: Hey, on the Trabs thing, the Friday nights from this year with Kate Anderson pitching, who knows if he's getting promoted or not, because I'd assume he'd have been promoted by now. Friday nights 2026 for Traveler fans will be like legendary. They'll be talking about this for the rest of their lives, to have that pitcher throwing the way he is this year for this team. I worked for the Travs for 14 years. I don't remember a starting pitcher being this dominant.
1: Has there ever been, that's what I was going to ask you, has there ever been a better pitcher in the history of the Travelers?
0: 9-1, 127 ERA, and that's through July. Probably not.
2: What's the reason why he wouldn't be called up yet?
0: Sometimes a team just likes to have a player stay at a system or at a level for, again, I'd be surprised if it's the rest of the year. But they don't want to promote him and maybe in their eyes do it too quickly. There is a schedule. I think they have a schedule for their top prospect, which is Anderson, and they don't feel like they need to be rushed. It's good to be an organization that's in that position, truthfully.
1: Yeah, no doubt.
4: Put the satin on your panties.
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17: Yeah, I mean, I think I communicate mostly with probably like NECA and player leadership more than anything, and I try to do the best I can, you know. I always want to be respectful of everybody and treat everybody with kindness. Like, I think that's really important. And but at the same time, relationships are really important to me. And I think we can always improve in that area. I think that can improve a lot of things. I think communication can improve overall. Me and Adam have a great relationship. I know he was here tonight supporting us, so that was great to see. And, you know, I think we can just probably continue to improve in that area. And like I said, like, communication and relationships solve a lot of issues and a lot of problems. And you know, at the same time, the WNBA has so much to be proud of, and I feel like, you know, we're always so focused on the negative when we can be focused on the positive. And WNBA leadership has created a lot of positives for this league too, and that should be celebrated. And Kathy has also brought a lot to this league and helped us reach new milestones. But you know, there's always room for improvement in everywhere of a business, and I think we can, you know, just go back and reflect and find ways to get better. And but overall, I think relationships and communication is really important.
1: I mean, Caitlin Clark never misses, and she always takes the high road. I really appreciate that. She may be a feisty competitor, and she may be a pain in the butt, and she may earn a lot of technicals. Maybe she gets some that she doesn't deserve. But, man, when she gets in the press conference afterwards, she is spot on.
0: What a tough spot to be thrown into. Just right out of college, to be the face of a league and to be, I think, viewed a certain way by a cross section of that league, and to not step all over them when you're given the opportunity to. She does. Let's see if I put it. She speaks well.
2: She's getting the same treatment that, you know, every big player coming in it gets too. She's getting smacked around just like, you know, Jordan got smacked around when he was getting big. Like LeBron came in at when you're a big star coming in. The big stars in the league already want to welcome you that way. They want to hit you. They want to see what you're made of. They want to see if they can beat it out of you. And they're not. She's doing what all the greats have done, and kind of living up to it and moving past it. Now she obviously like has a ton of techs too, so she's got to maybe watch that. I think she's one technical away from getting suspended, but I think that comes with the fact that she's getting her ass kicked half the time.
1: From the 501, I agree. I hope LeBron will not stunt Edgecombe's or Maxey's growth or slow it down. I don't think the commissioner helps or hurts. I started watching the Indiana Fever when Clark showed up, and Cunningham is just a bonus. She's a hoot. She sure is. Put his lips on them bricks. Ask how my butt tastes, says this guy from the 501. Okay. This guy says Red Sox. Okay. My understanding is there are rules in the high school transfers that state you can't transfer for athletic reasons only. How that's enforced, I don't know. Not well, apparently. The bigger problem in Arkansas high school sports is parents of athletes receiving employment and or free housing from prominent boosters and communities in return for their children playing for the high school. I haven't really heard too much about that, but okay. I didn't know that was a major issue. JW says, Moose is a true Canadian, I guess, up there. A hand of the throat is normal basketball play. Yeah, JW.
2: Okay, it can't be like, man, it used to be tougher back in the day. We used to love that when they smacked around Jordan, and now what's different?
1: Hey, listen, I think we can all agree.
2: Jordan took hands to the throat, hands everywhere.
1: They used to beat the hell out of them. But 1980s WNBA, that was rough. That was rough and tumble back then now. I mean, it has really gotten soft. All right, third hour coming up. Stick around in the zone. We've got a special guest coming up as well. We're going to talk a little about Arkansas Rice in the final hour. Very, very important product. If you didn't know, this just in. So we will get into that, as well as entertainment and birthdays and what's on tap. It's a quiet time of year, but it's fun. Go out there and enjoy that sunshine, folks. Hopefully your AC is working right.
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22: Well, keep your eyes out for two Arkansas natives who will be competing on the American Ninja Warrior stage tonight. Joshua Harris and Bentonville West High School student sophomore Hayes Dyer will be competing on the show that airs tonight on KRK at 7 p.m. Both have been working tirelessly with their family and friends to try and make it to this point, so make sure to give them support tonight. And as a reminder, the Little Rock Zoo will be closed through this Sunday because of extreme temperatures. Staff says it's to protect guests, staff, and of course all of those animals as we climb into the triple digits. They are planning to reopen gates this Sunday. 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
24: Dangerous heat and humidity on the way for today with high temperatures around 103. Feels like temperatures around 110 plus. Stay safe and hydrated today because tomorrow looks just as hot, if not a little hotter. Extreme heat warnings continue through your Tuesday. Slight relief from the heat on the way to end the work week. This is meteorologist Juliana Cullen with the Arkansas Storm Team for the Buzz Radio Network.
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0: right, then. Thanks for being with us. It's the final hour. We should come in to our last hour every day with the final countdown.
1: I love that song.
0: Or we could play it.
1: That was the theme for, was that the theme for Saturday Night's Main Event? The WWF thing that used to be on Saturday nights?
0: I don't know.
2: No, I don't know.
0: We could also play it coming into our last segment.
2: Okay.
0: What do you think?
2: If you really want.
0: I think we should make that.
1: You want to change up the music a little bit.
0: Yeah, not to open, because that would make people happy. I don't want that.
2: I do like your commitment to this, despite the general hatred for it.
0: Yeah.
1: See, I've been around long enough to remember that that's not the original song to The Zone.
0: Oh, this show has had five opens or so.
1: The only other one I remember was Sabotage by Beastie Boys.
0: That was a Nathan Christian.
1: That was the Nathan Christian. But this one that you have has been around for over 20 years.
0: It's been a long time. It's been a long time. Yeah, I have stuck to it. But the thing is, Moose, I've figured this out. I haven't learned much. But I figured this out. If you change it, people will hate that song too.
2: For sure.
0: So it doesn't matter. So it doesn't matter what it is.
1: It's whatever you want. It's whatever you want to do.
2: What if it was at least... Because, I mean, like, I always thought people watch TV and they sit through a theme song, right? But they're not... But that would be like a weekly thing.
0: Right.
2: Or maybe if they're binging, they're skipping the intro of that. But this is three times a day.
0: Yeah.
2: What if it was just different per hour? Like, it was just the opening, and then the 11-hour was a different one, and the 12-hour was a different one.
0: You know how people say, this is just the way we've always done it?
2: And how you specifically as a person hate that?
0: This is the one exception.
1: Tradition wins.
0: Tradition matters.
2: We can work the final countdown in. Are y'all Arrested Development fans?
1: Show or the band?
2: The show, not the band.
0: I like the band
1: enough.
0: A lot.
1: I haven't seen enough of the show.
0: I've seen more of the band.
2: That was his job. Will Arnett was a magician, and Final Countdown was every time he did a magic act, it was to that song.
0: Mm.
2: And so he'd flutter around with his hands up. Like,
0: what's
2: this,
0: that band called? Do, do, do, do.
2: Survivor?
0: No.
1: From the Final Countdown?
0: 100% not.
1: I think that was Europe.
2: Europe. Nice. Yes.
0: Correct.
1: I'm pretty sure that was the Saturday night's
0: Survivor.
1: Main event
0: embarrassed for
1: theme song.
2: One word.
0: That's true. We were talking about that. That album, you know, Eye of the Tiger is the big hit, obviously, but that was a good album. I used to listen to that record.
1: Survivor?
0: Yeah.
2: That's Eye of the Tiger, yes.
0: The 33. When I was a kid, I would do Legos, and I would listen to that entire Survivor album. It's a good one.
1: I don't remember anything else off that album.
0: Well, you should go back and listen to it.
1: I really should. On vinyl, specifically.
0: There's a song called, I think it's American Heartbeat, that's a good song.
2: I can't remember the last time I sat down and listened to a whole album of anybody either.
1: So we did that twice. We were forced to at my aunt and uncle's house. My aunt and uncle, when they're in their 70s, they're super cool, but they are resistant to technology from the late 90s.
0: They just
1: got a laptop computer like 6 years ago. So we were listening to albums. They put music on while you're eating to listen to.
2: And you're not bouncing around to song by song. You're going in order.
0: Yeah, you had to be really good at laying the needle down to skip songs back in the day. I remember my dad got his first Honda that had the function where you could hit forward and it would fast forward to the end of a song and start the next song. That was earth-shattering.
1: We had one of those moments at dinner. My Uncle Mark, the album got to the halfway point. He said, I got to go flip the album. I looked at my son and said, see, Gabe, this is what people had to do. The album used to stop halfway through and you had to go turn it over.
0: Yeah.
1: He looked at me like, what are we doing here?
0: There were some fancy ones that would do it for you. Like, it would just keep playing. Eye of the Tiger was the very first song on this album, which you don't ever see that.
1: But that's a great sports song, too.
2: You mean as like the main single is just the number one song right there?
0: Yeah, you don't find the name of the album as a song as the first song. So, like, for example, recently Pearl Jam put out an album, and the name of the album was the fourth song on the album.
2: Right.
0: You don't typically see him lead off with that. You don't put your home run hitter up number one to lead off. Eye of the Tiger was the first song on the album, followed by a song called Feels Like Love, Hesitation Dance, the one that really matters, underrated song.
2: The Hezzy? They got the Hezzy on there?
0: I'm Not That Man Anymore. Whoop. Children of the Night, Ever Since the World Began. American Heartbeat is a good song. That's a fun one. And then there's a song called Silver Girl.
1: I don't remember any of these songs.
0: 9 songs, 37 minutes. I bet if you played them back, you would know them.
2: Is Silver Girl about like a grandma, or is it about like the second place one?
0: Neither. Which is it? I don't remember the lyrics, but I just remember the catchy tune. I mean, I haven't listened to the whole album probably since I was 12 years old, but...
2: That's the first two I would go to, is either She Finished in Second, which maybe if that's what the song is about, then good for you, buddy.
1: I think you're about to listen to this album again at 52.
0: Yeah.
1: Or whatever your age is.
0: 52 and a half, almost.
1: You still do half years?
0: No. If you want to join us today, you can. 501-661-1037. What's up for birthday trivia today, Moose?
2: That's a good question. I think we're looking at Brewskis.
0: We have Led Zeppelin Evening at Oaklawn Event Center. Oh, August 28th, two pairs.
2: All right.
0: We can give them away whenever. We can do Brewskis gift cards. We get $10 gift cards from that.
2: When is the Led Zeppelin?
0: Not till late August, so we can wait. We've got two road shows this week. We're going to be at UCA Football Media Day on Wednesday. And then on Friday, we're going to be at the Pine Bluff Country Club Four Ball.
1: Why do you hesitate and cross yourself while you say that?
0: Because it is a marathon, Phil, that you sprint.
1: Marathon of what kind?
0: You go as hard as you can for 3 days in a row.
1: Okay, now I'm only going to be there for like 4 or 5 hours of this 4-day trek that you'll be there for. How hard do I have to go?
0: You don't have to do anything.
2: He's talking about the entirety of the weekend.
0: Yeah, it's an all-day, like you're playing golf in the heat, and then at night you're going deep into the evening, copious amounts of snacks. And
2: six packs of soda.
0: Then you got to get up early the next day and try to do it all over again. And then, like, on Saturday, you start hitting the wall a little bit about 1:30 when you're done with your round. But then you got to go out to 13 and make fun of people playing golf for 3 or 4 hours. And that's exhausting.
2: That part sounds like a blast.
0: Then you have a late night dinner. I mean, it's a whole thing. And then you got to turn back around and play Sunday again.
1: Funny thing was, I've been out there for the Saturday with you on the 13th hole.
0: What are you doing this weekend?
1: I may be heading up to Northwest Arkansas. Yeah.
0: Time out for eye roll.
1: You know.
0: Moose, you should come down and experience this once.
2: My buddies always invite me.
0: You want to come?
2: Yeah, I'll show up.
1: Here's the thing, you show up.
2: We can party.
1: And it's the third day, and they're already
2: partied out.
1: 2.5 days into this.
0: They're just getting warmed up.
1: Yeah. So you're sitting there, and you're like, all right, I'd like to get in on the vibe, but you just can't drop in on the vibe.
0: You should come on Saturday, get there about 1:00. And I will golf cart you out to the 13th hole, and we'll get you a couple cold beers, and we'll have some fun.
2: Okay.
0: You'd be a good heckler.
2: I think I'd be a great heckler. Well, and I suck at golf, so it's, like, even better.
0: You, me, and Matt Soto can sit on 13 and make fun of people. And we got a DJ. It's a whole vibe, dude.
2: I'll write some stuff down, too, and just have some good evergreen for any person to show up.
1: Will somebody get in trouble at this tournament if you hear the camera shutter in their backswing?
0: No, that's you got off easy if that's all you got.
1: It's expected.
0: Oh, my gosh. Yeah, quit your crying, Charlie Woods. You wouldn't last 5 seconds in Pine Bluff. Anyway. Huh. Yeah, you need to come, Moose. It'll be a good time.
2: I know some buddies who play every year.
0: It's nice to have a designated heckler, too.
2: One of my friends has, like, a really souped-up golf cart, too. Is that normal out there?
0: Yeah, some people bring their own golf carts.
2: Yeah, his is nuts.
0: I have a buddy.
2: He's a single guy. I can get away with that.
0: Yeah, I use my buddy Bryce's when we played at Mom Mel's four ball, and it's scary fast. I'm like, you could get yourself. You got to be careful. Like you could dump that thing over, and it would be a pretty nasty.
1: Now, Moose, this is such a huge event that you and I are doing the show, just you and me, on Thursday. No Justin, so we can go.
2: So you can play.
1: Qualify.
0: My brother's coming in, and I am unqualified, but we're qualifying. So,
2: you have to do.
0: You play a round, and then you turn in your score, and then they flight you based on your handicap / qualifying score. So I'll shoot like 100, and my brother will shoot like, 83, and we'll turn in a score of something in between 72 and 83.
2: You're not scrambling?
0: No, we don't scramble. You play your own ball. I wouldn't. Okay. I'm anti-scramble.
2: Phil, he did mention that you and I should scramble against him, which is something we've been talking about. Like you and I.
1: Oh, just so we can hear about that for 8 months after that, about how he beat the two of us?
0: Well, there's no upside for me. Because if I win,
2: the upside is fun.
0: I would
2: go
0: do it.
2: Go out and have fun.
1: There's no upside. The upside is we have no chance, Moose.
2: Oh, I know. It's not about winning. It's about getting hammered a little bit.
0: I'll tell you what we can do. We could have my son, who just started playing. He's only played like 5 rounds, but he's okay.
2: Okay, 3-on-1.
0: Yeah, I think the three of you scramble
2: pay extra for that kind of action. But yeah, that sounds awesome.
1: It's just like when I was 10 years old and my uncle played badminton against me, and he gave me a 20-0 advantage in a game up to 21, and I still lost.
0: Dude, if you play badminton again, any racket sport, it's just like ping pong. You think you're good until you play somebody who's actually good.
1: The experience. You ever play squash?
0: No.
1: It's kind of got it's an indoor game against a wall.
2: And you can never beat that bastard. The ball always wins.
1: The ball barely bounces, and you've got the long-handled racket, kind of like a badminton racket. And I tried playing that at like 15.
0: It's like a cross between badminton and racquetball, I guess.
1: It's the dumbest game ever because the ball doesn't bounce enough. It looks like one of those super balls. Look, it's gonna bounce out of the gym.
0: But do you play the score the same way as racquetball?
1: I don't remember. I just remember thinking as I was playing it, this game freaking sucks. I can't wait for this to be over with.
0: Racquetball I enjoyed, even though it is kind of dumb.
1: I've never played racquetball.
0: I'd much rather play tennis or pickleball.
2: We still got to get out and do pickleball, too.
0: Yeah, we haven't. Can we wait till it gets under 100?
2: We need a fourth.
0: Yeah. We can get Kevin Kelly, but he's really good.
1: He's too athletic for me.
0: Yeah, he's very talented.
2: We do. We need to find a crappy golf course and let me and him just go hit around, kind of see if we figure it out.
0: Doesn't have to be a crappy golf course. We could just play one of our nice local.
2: No, don't take us to a nice course, though. We would be wasted on us.
0: Well, I'm not saying we're going to a lotion, but we can go play Rebsamen or something.
1: I was going to say Rebsamen would work.
0: Rebsamen or, some of the.
2: Well, I was thinking the West Nine.
0: Oh, that's fine.
2: Yeah.
0: You just want to play nine holes?
2: Well, we just redo it. We'll just do two nines. Then I don't want to be in anyone's way.
0: Like, are you going to play? Can you break 150?
2: It's been a while. I don't know.
1: I wish I could answer that affirmatively. Yeah. I don't know.
0: You know what we should do? We should go have one range session and then decide how this is going
1: to
0: go.
1: See, that's the thing. Is the last thing that you want to happen is to go to what's supposed to be a friendly, fun, round of golf and everything and end up pissing him off.
0: You're not going to make me mad.
2: That might be kind of fun.
0: We should play.
2: That might be more fun.
0: We just play double bogey max. You are a terrorist. We should play double bogey max, and once you hit double bogey, pick up. It's no big deal. We'll be fine. You're not going to slow me down.
2: So double bogey per 18, so what, plus 36?
0: No, double par max. So, like, if you make an 8 on a par 4, you pick up.
2: Gotcha.
0: Because I might make an 8.
2: I could have some of those for sure.
0: Yeah, me too. I will. I stink. We'll do it as a match play because it'll be more fun that way.
1: So what is it that I can ask you guys to do 2 against 1? Can't even figure that out yet.
0: What are you good at besides play-by-play?
1: Like baseball trivia. That's about it.
0: Wow, we have no chance there. We could get a whole team of people to gang up on you.
1: Well, it's this time of the year, birthday trivia and all that kind of stuff. I kind of have an edge.
0: I still want to do our bracket idea, which we have a couple of weeks to do one. I want to do bands or performers that have a color in their name and then bracket them off and come up with the winner.
1: You just have to know the number that you want to do. How many do you want?
0: I don't know. How many is a legitimate number?
1: 64 and 32?
2: I think 16 is a good.
0: Between 16 and 32, and you can do some playing games if you needed to and do like 24. But you just have to figure that out.
1: You have to get all the commissioners to sign off on this.
0: It doesn't matter that much. But there would be, once we wrote the names down, you would have some obvious one seeds, I think. I don't know who they would be right now.
1: Bands with a color in their name.
0: Yes, like Black Sabbath.
1: Black Flag.
2: Green Day.
1: Very good.
0: White Stripes. White Lion.
1: Black Keys.
0: White Snake. Black Keys.
1: All right, is white really a color? As I understand, white is an absence of color.
0: Phil, stop it. This is like debating the tomato, fruit, vegetable thing. That's stupid.
1: I'm trying to just get on the logical end of this.
0: Well, you quit splitting hairs then.
2: Bands with a color that's on a crayon in the box.
1: Okay, that'll work. I need just the right definition here.
0: Cyan pimples.
1: The burnt sienna toenails.
0: Yes.
1: There's no burnt sienna.
2: According to the crayon, there is.
0: Yeah. Cornflower?
2: Cerulean.
0: The cornflower blue?
2: Cerulean. Yeah, cerulean dweebs.
0: I'm a big magenta fan. Magenta and puce.
2: I bet you are.
0: Also,
1: I think you're
0: good.
1: I've seen you wear puce before.
0: Have you? It's a reddish thing, right? It's kind of a brownish red, I think.
1: I think so. Kumquat orange?
0: Sure. That
2: now,
0: helps
2: hold
0: you.
2: On. White. No, wait. Black is the absence of color, right?
0: No, black is a mix of all colors.
2: Okay. And white is no color at all?
1: I think it's an absence of color.
0: But it's a color. It still counts.
2: Right.
0: We're not doing that.
2: Okay.
0: Now, if there's a band that's called the Translucent Seven, we're not running them. But if it's white or black and anything in between. Is there a band with purple in the name?
1: Deep Purple.
2: Songs.
0: Deep Purple.
2: Oh, yeah.
0: Very good.
2: Nice. There you go. Do we have to represent every color? Or can it be like a bunch of blacks and a bunch of reds and greens?
0: I don't see color. I don't know. I think you can have whatever.
2: Okay.
0: I think again, the bracket will speak for itself when you figure out how many bands or how many colored bands you come up with.
2: Okay.
0: How many single name? Is there any single name? Besides
1: single
0: Pink?
1: Name color
0: by
1: band?
0: Just Pink? Other than Just Pink? I mean, Pink is one.
1: No, I don't. I can't think of one.
2: Blue.
0: October.
2: Yeah.
1: Oyster Cult.
0: I don't think so. Anyway, let's go, shall we?
1: Do it.
0: Okay. All right, more on pedicures now in the zone. It's not that we're killing time with that. I really think it would be an interesting topic. I think it would be, we'd probably dig up some bands that we forgot about.
2: Whoever wins, Phil will paint his toenails that color.
0: Okay. Okay.
1: I got to get a pedicure first, though.
2: Together. We do it at the same time. It's the same time.
0: Obviously, we all go get, yes. Don't be so.
2: My wife would be so mad if I went with y'all and not her. She invites me like every time.
0: For pedicure?
1: It's supposed to be a couple's thing.
2: Yeah.
0: Does she have a person that does manicures and pedicures at the salon?
2: No, not at hers, no.
0: Okay.
2: She goes to
0: her own lady. That's increasingly a thing where it's just like the... Because it used to be like they would do hair and you could get nails and done at the same place. But now they're broken off quite a bit.
2: They're hair only.
1: We have a couple of listeners that have texted in on the Middleton Heat and Air text line. A band with a single name that is a color. But does this qualify? Cream.
0: Absolutely.
1: Okay, Cream color.
0: And Cream has a chance to win the whole thing.
1: But are they named Cream for the color or because Rise?
0: It doesn't matter.
1: It doesn't matter. It's a color. It's,
0: right.
1: Okay.
0: That's a color.
1: There you go. There's one.
2: That's fair.
0: Yeah, that's a good one, too. Really good one. Yeah, Clapton's like, he's had way too many successful projects. It's not fair.
2: For being an asshole. Sorry.
0: Whoa.
1: Ooh-hoo.
0: The guy lost a child. We give him a pass for whatever else he does.
2: For how he treats everybody else?
0: I don't know how he treats people. I've never been around him. But he can do whatever he wants.
2: Supposed to not be good.
0: Wow. All
2: right. But yeah, homie can play guitar.
0: This guy, he's edgy.
2: Sorry.
0: Oh, that's the wrong one. I'm so thrown off by what you did there.
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0: All right, then. Eric Clapton's demeanor aside, let's do some entertainment. Katy Perry's not in a good mood today. She is slamming the White House on Saturday for using one of her songs, Firework, in a TikTok video about U.S. military strikes in Iran. I didn't see the video, but when I read this story, I literally laughed out loud. The short video, which the White House posted to its official TikTok account on Thursday, included footage of bombs going off. With the caption, Iran has been warned, or Iran has been warned. Explosions in the video were timed up. She sings, boom, boom, boom. Even brighter. I'm like, that is next level. So apparently she's unhappy about it. Whatever. Marvel Studios used Saturday's Comic-Con International presentation in San Diego to announce David Johnson as the new Black Panther.
2: I did not know him, but apparently he's a good actor.
0: Yeah, he apparently played the son of Chadwick Boseman's previous Black Panther in other films. So he's all grossed up now. Also, they've revealed that Ryan Gosling will now play Ghost
2: Rider.
0: The other
2: Black Panther. Oh.
0: No. He's going to be White Panther. No, he's playing Ghost Rider, which was a role that was previously played by Nicolas Cage. Yes. Mm-hmm. So anyway, that's all going on at Comic-Con down in San Diego.
1: My son is really fired up about the new Black Panther movie. The way he told me about it yesterday, and I still haven't seen the second one.
0: Okay. Sam Adams in the news, dropping its full lineup, and I will say this, the Tartan Army will not be interested in this. They are adding their first non-alcoholic Oktoberfest beer.
1: About time.
0: Boo!
1: Everyone else is doing a non-alcoholic.
0: Listen, everyone. I try to drink local and I try to drink micro, but listen, their Oktoberfest is just rock solid.
1: Right now, when you're going up to New England, every restaurant has the Sam Adams seasonal, which is the summer ale.
0: Yeah, it's not my favorite.
1: And it's all right. But then the Boston Lager, of course, is available everywhere, and that's really good.
0: New brews from Sam Adams include an apple spice ale. I'll try it. Not a big cider person, but we'll see how much it tastes like apple. And then the non-alcoholic version of the Oktoberfest beer. If you want to try the apple spice, though, you have to buy it as part of their Fall Legends variety pack, which includes Oktoberfest, Jacko Pumpkin Beer, fan, and Harvest Hells. The apple spice ale is replacing the Flannel Fest beer, including the 25 Fall Legends pack. I never thought flannel tasted that great anyway.
1: My favorite Sam Adams beer, and I can't find it anymore. Can somebody tell me where to get this?
0: What is it?
1: The Sam Adams Boston Ale. I I haven't seen a bottle of that stuff in over 10 years.
0: What's Boston Ale versus?
1: It's not Boston Lager. It's an ale.
0: Okay.
1: It is delicious. It was a great beer. I used to get it all the time. I can't find it anymore. Help me.
0: Talk to Craig.
1: Yes, it'd be a good idea.
0: He'll know.
1: I also did send the guys a photo of the Sam Adams Tap Room in Boston right by Faneuil Hall, which is the place where the Scotch drank them all out of Boston Lager.
0: Gotcha. A YouGov survey finds rising gasoline prices temporarily boosted interest in electric vehicles among American car buyers. Average U.S. gas prices climbed from $2.91 a gallon in February to $4.48 in May. Jeez. Among adults planning to buy a vehicle within 12 months, EV interest nearly doubled from 8% to 15% from February to April before dropping back to 11% in May. I don't think I'm making the move. I think I'll be a gas driver as long as they make gas cars. Toy Story 5 in the news became 26's highest grossing movie, crossing the $1 billion mark worldwide. The fifth installment of Toy Story just pushed past the $1 billion mark at the global box office as of this weekend, after bringing in an additional $34.7 million from global markets over the weekend. Now the sixth highest-grossing Pixar movie of all time, after Inside Out 2, Incredibles 2, Toy Story 4, Toy Story 3, Finding Dory, and number 14 on the all-time animated
1: list. Those are all sequels.
0: Sequels.
1: Yep. Every one of them.
0: Yep.
1: Some of them are third or fourth sequel.
0: The Odyssey is not a sequel, but it's a reimagining. Made $87 million over the weekend, second North American weekend. Dropped just 30% from its debut. The blockbuster has now grossed $286.4 million domestically and $639.6 million worldwide. Disney's Moana and Toy Story 5 captured second and third. Minions and Monsters, $9.6 million in fourth. And Hades Town, the musical, a filmed version of the Tony-winning Broadway hit, tied for fourth. And Phil will be contributing to two of those films this week.
1: See, I think The Odyssey is a sequel, but it's the sequel to The Iliad, which is, I think that's the story of the Trojan War.
2: I think you're right.
1: And then this Odyssey is the travel back.
2: They show a lot of the Trojan War in this too, though.
1: Okay.
2: Some, not a ton, but a some. Spoiler.
0: Amid singer David being locked up and currently fighting to keep his murder case from going to trial, his Apple Music page has been hacked, posting a fake song with a voice sounding like the jailed artist, professing his love for the victim, Celeste Rivas. There is some sicko that put this out there. The falsified track titled I Did It surfaced over the weekend, despite the artist remaining behind bars without access to upload music himself. The track's artwork also features an aerial photo of his Tesla in the L.A. tow yard, where Celeste's dismembered body was discovered last year. You guys are sickos putting this stuff out there. As TMZ's reported, prosecutors spent the last week laying out evidence they claim connects him to her killing, including messages revealing tension between the pair shortly before her death. Court also heard that he had Celeste tattooed on one of his fingers, while prosecutors say Celeste had his name inked on hers. He's pleaded not guilty to murder, continuous sexual abuse of a child under 14, and unlawful mutilation of human remains. Is there a lawful mutilation of human remains that I'm not familiar with? Preliminary hearing will continue this week, and they're still trying to sort things out on Apple Music. So there you go.
1: Yeah.
0: Yeah, exactly. All right, last thing from an entertainment standpoint. You go to these concerts with famous performers. Like, Bryan Adams is coming here, right? And I guarantee you, everybody in the audience will know the lyrics to Summer of 69, Cuts Like a Knife, and others, right? You go to a John Cougar Mellencamp, or John Mellencamp, whatever he's called nowadays, show, you're going to know a few songs, including Jack and Diane, right?
1: Yes.
0: Well, here's the thing. It's fine to go, and if he encourages sing-along, also fine to participate. But you must know the words and the order they go in. Otherwise, you will be called out by said artist. It happened recently for Mr. Mellencamp and some of his patrons at one of his concerts.
4: Jack and Diane. Diane's Dead Time Backseat. Songwriting. Songs are pretty simple. There's a verse, then there's a chorus, then sometimes there's a bridge. Now this particular song has two verses and goes to the chorus. You might have just went straight to the chorus without any thought for the second verse. And I'm going to sing. sing it anyway.

0: There you go.
1: Awesome. Lesson I love how learned. He had to slow the song down for everybody, too.
2: There are some people who would not have handled that as well on stage either.
0: Yeah. But if you're encouraging a sing-along, you must account for some mistakes here.
2: That's
0: and there.
2: Fair.
0: Yeah.
1: That's what some concerts are now, or is they're just sing-alongs.
0: Yeah. I didn't pay money to come watch the people around me sing your songs. I want you to sing them.
2: Agreed.
0: So, you know, no offense.
1: You don't like being next to somebody that's singing the songs, right?
0: No, not loudly. I've done it, but I think there's certain settings where it's okay and certain settings where it's not. But yeah,
1: I think it's odd when the performer takes the microphone and sticks it out to the crowd.
0: Right, and that's what he was doing there, I think, kind of same thing.
1: I think that's a little,
0: I don't mind.
1: It's like, look, you've written the song that everybody knows, so you do what you want.
0: If it's an anthem like that, though, I don't know. I'll be curious to see, like, again, with Bryan Adams having songs coming up at Simmons that are
1: Pat Benatar playing, too? I mean, yeah. She's got plenty of songs just like
0: sure.
1: that.
0: Sure. Yeah, but I came here, I've never, and that's the thing you got to keep in mind, and that's probably hard as a performer, especially somebody who's played the same song for 30 or 40 years. There are people in attendance that have never seen you perform.
1: Right.
0: Yeah, like Bare Naked Ladies, for example, we talked about this last week when you weren't here. They've been playing for years, since I was in college. And I'd never seen them before. And I've liked their songs forever. And you know what they did? They performed all their songs. But if they had had the crowd sing If I Had $1 Million, it probably would have taken away from the experience. Mm-hmm. But they didn't. They sang the song because it's, you know, their song.
1: Because it's expected.
0: Yeah.
1: And
0: I think it's great. Anyway.
1: Well, performers don't always do what's expected, but I do think sometimes they should.
0: All right, we got a guest coming up here in a second, so we need to get moving. Birthday trivia real quick. Let's go.
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0: 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Today is National Scotch Day. While we line that up, let's get a little bit here from my man, Ron White, who is, I would say, the world's probably most famous scotch drinker.
4: Mama's the one that got me drinking scotch. Mama loves to drink. She loves her scotch, man. Mama loves all things scotch. She likes Highland scotch, Lowland scotch, single malt scotch, blended scotch. She likes the f***ing tape. And the guard. And the hop. And the butter. I'll make a mental note. Do tape last. It's the only one funny.
2: Gotta be honest with you, it took me a second to get the last one.
0: Yeah.
2: It looked like the whole crowd, it took a second, but it did.
0: Yeah, the hop one, you gotta realize because it's in different order.
2: Flip it. Yeah.
0: Jacob's with Phil. Danny, you're gonna be with Moose. Here we go. I don't think you guys will get this, but we'll see. She is a former ice skater, still alive at this hour, 3-time world champion. She won the 1968 gold medal in figure skating.
1: Peggy Fleming.
0: Peggy Fleming. Phil says, shut up, you don't know anything. I know everything. How old's Peggy Fleming today?
1: Peggy Fleming is 82.
0: Moose.
2: 68 gold medal. Yeah, I'm going to go 83.
0: Should have gone the other way. 78. Bad math. This guy's a former Major League Baseball player, also caught up in the steroid scandal.
2: Palmeiro.
0: Rangers.
1: Juan Gonzalez.
2: Beltre.
0: Yankees.
2: Rodriguez, Alex Rodriguez.
0: Rodriguez, Alex Rodriguez is correct, sir. How old is he?
2: 47?
0: Nope.
1: A-Rod is 53.
0: 51. Phil gets it by a nose. This woman is an actress and a comedian. She is a Saturday Night Live alum who also got married in the movie Bridesmaids.
2: Kristen Wiig. Maya Rudolph. Maya Rudolph
0: is correct. Yep. How old is Maya Rudolph today, Phil?
1: 50.
2: She had a famous mom, too. I can't think of her name.
0: Mrs. Rudolph.
2: And...
0: The Red-Nosed Reindeer?
2: 51.
0: 54. 3-3. This guy is a golfer who we talked about earlier today. He had a very short window of high level of success, but hasn't been able to maintain it.
2: Fowler. Fowler.
0: Texas native.
2: Oh, Spieth. Jordan Spieth.
0: Spieth Jordan Spieth is how old today?
1: Jordan Spieth is 47.
0: No.
2: He's like 30. I'll say 40. Right at 40.
0: He's 33. He's been famous for a long time. This guy is a former SEC coach from a couple of different schools.
1: Hugh Freeze.
0: And he...
2: Steve Spurrier.
0: In his last gig was paid a whole bunch of money to go away.
2: Urban Meyer?
1: Jimbo.
0: That doesn't narrow it down much, does it? Formerly at LSU.
1: Brian Kelly? No.
0: And one of the best...
1: Ed Orgeron.
0: Little Rock Touchdown Club guests ever. Nice. Ed Orgeron is correct. Is how old today?
1: He's got enough money for a hamburger. He is... 63.
4: No.
2: Gojo is, I'm going to say 65.
0: Bingo. Bang. Walk it off. Also, happy birthday to Payne Harding, our good buddy, and well-known local chef. All right, it is 12:39. Special guest coming up after the break. We got to hustle. We're way behind. What happened? What the heck happened? All right, stick around.
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6: Three new members were inducted into the National Baseball Hall of Fame over the weekend. Center fielder Carlos Beltran, center fielder Andrew Jones, and second baseman Jeff Kent make up the newest Cooperstown class. Between them, they represent three different nations and territories and 12 different major league clubs. Beltran's plaque will feature the New York Mets logo, where he earned 5 of his 9 All-Star selections and each of his 3 gold gloves and 2 Silver Slugger awards. Jones will feature the Braves logo. He played 12 of his 17 seasons in Atlanta and got each of his 10 gold gloves and 5 All-Star appearances there. And Kent will go in with the Giants logo on his plaque. He played 6 of his 17 seasons there and won the 2000 NL MVP award in San Francisco. I'm Moose for the Buzz Radio Network.
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0: 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All right, we are joined in studio here by Kinley Morrow, and I've known about this program for a long time, but I don't know that we've ever had a Rice rep on before, and she apparently has to do this as part of her her role as a Rice rep, and also, what a great opportunity for us to learn more about this very important product here in our state. Kinley, welcome to the show. How are you?
1: I'm good. How are you?
0: I'm good. How much radio have you done in your career?
1: Zero. This is my first time.
0: Okay. But you know a little bit about rice.
1: Yes, sir.
0: What does a rice rep do exactly?
1: So basically, the Rice Reps program gives high school students the opportunity to learn about rice while developing leadership skills and giving back to the community. So throughout the summer, we get to have experiences where we visit like farms, mills, and just the people that make this industry happen. And a big part of being a rice rep is through social media. So we get to show what we've learned and basically outreach to many people and teach them and share what we've learned as a rice rep.
0: Gotcha. And you're a Central High student. You'll be a senior this year?
1: Yes, sir.
0: Okay. So how much experience had you had before going out to rice farms, or was this your first experience doing that too?
1: This is definitely my first experience. I have learned so much, and I used to just think of farming as just like fields and tractors, but there's so much more technology that goes into it that I had no idea.
0: Where did you go? What areas did you go to see rice farms?
1: I know there's some farms in Stuttgart. Because of volleyball, I haven't gotten to go to like all of the experiences.
0: Gotcha.
1: But they're relatively close, like hour, 2 hours.
0: Yeah. Okay. So you didn't get a chance to go out much?
1: No, sir.
0: What kind of training or education did you get on rice? And how does that work? Is it online, or I mean, how are you all?
1: Yes, sir. Okay. So they have a website where it has all their information, like missions, and through like social media. So we get to learn just through like other people posting about rice. And really, I've done a lot of research on my own so that I'm able to like give out accurate information on my social media posts and stuff.
0: Yeah. So what are your favorite things you've learned about rice in the state?
1: Probably just the technology that goes into it. There's actually a bunch of GPS systems and water management systems that go into rice farming that I had no clue. And there's just so many people involved and so many hardworking farmers out there that give us food and rice to eat.
0: Yeah, absolutely. We're talking to Kinley Morrow, if you're just tuning in. One of the rice reps. How many youngsters are involved in that in a year? Do you know?
1: I think around like 60, 70.
0: So it's a pretty significant program. Mm-hmm. Okay.
1: Yes, sir.
0: That's good. So what's your favorite social media platform to promote rice?
1: Probably Instagram. I know they're really big on Facebook, but me being a teenager, I've never really been on Facebook that much.
0: Yeah.
1: But
0: yeah, that's for us olds.
1: Yeah. Instagram definitely is a big one. Another one is TikTok, where you can post like more videos, which is really cool.
0: Did you make some rice education videos?
1: Not yet. I'm about to. The TikTok competition is next month, where we make a recipe.
0: Okay.
1: So I will be doing that.
0: That's what I was going to ask you about, because I know, you know, we've gotten to use Arkansas rice in this great sake company that sprouted down in Hot Springs.
2: Oh, yeah.
0: We also have Arkansas rice as part of beer over with our friends at Budweiser in Lost 40. They've got that second rodeo beer that uses Arkansas rice, I know. So do you have a go-to recipe yet? Have you figured out what you're going to do?
1: I haven't really thought about it. I really do want to try with salmon bowls. My friend's mom makes them, and they are so good. And I'm really excited for that.
0: Okay. So what are you doing the rest of summer? When do you guys go back to school?
1: We go back August 11th.
0: Okay. And you playing volleyball, you said?
1: Yes, sir.
0: Are you powered by rice? Does that make you stronger, better,
1: faster? Yes, definitely. This morning I had my rice cake with peanut butter.
0: There you go.
1: It fueled me.
0: Okay, I like that.
2: Good move. Got to put something on the rice cake, though.
0: Yeah.
2: You know what I love about rice? It is a great flavor holder. Better than pasta when it comes to holding a flavor.
0: And as a comedian once said, it's great when you want to eat, like, you know, a million of something.
2: Yes. In one bowl.
0: It.
2: Sure. Yeah. Absolutely.
0: Exactly right. Mm-hmm. So, Moose, you have something to offer there?
3: No. I like that.
0: Okay. Okay. End of story. Anything else you want us to know about rice?

0: How can we, should we be getting involved in some way? Are there programs that we should be supporting?
1: Yes, so actually you can support local farmers by buying rice, but another way is through like their merch. So on Facebook, they have like a button that you can click where it's like buy merch, and it has like a bunch of tank tops, baseball caps, cookbooks, stuff like that at Arkansas Rice. And also we can also buy rice issued like license plates.
0: Okay.
1: So those
0: I've seen those.
1: Mm-hmm. And that's a way for local farmers to like get support through the license plates. And it's like one of my personal favorites because like you can just be like driving and see like how many people actually support rice.
0: Phil, do you have a rice hat?
2: A rice app?
0: Hat.
2: Oh, hat?
0: You're a hat guy.
2: No, I don't.
0: When you get your rice hat.
2: I do.
0: Get you squared away. Support it. Because Phil actually had an interesting experience before we hit this break here. While you were in Boston, you said you saw a promotion supporting American rice.
2: My son and I were on the train headed to Logan Airport yesterday, and there it is. It's a billboard on the train in Boston for Think Rice, U.S.-grown rice. And, they've got a QR code on it. I've used it, and it takes you to this website where it's all about jasmine rice specifically, and it highlights Arkansas's role in, you know, an oversized role in rice growing in the United States. So I think it's a great way that the state broadcast itself worldwide.
1: Mm-hmm.
0: Absolutely. None better than Arkansas.
2: That's right.
0: Kinley, thank you. Keep up the good work. Hope you have a great senior year, and good luck to you in the future.
1: Thank you.
0: All right, we're going to take the most famous song ever supporting this industry, Rice, Rice, Baby, right into the break. That's a Weird Al song that needs to be made, Phil.
2: He never made that one, no. I guess Vanilla didn't give him clearance.
0: I think he probably would.
2: He would have.
0: He could use the kickback. All right, 12:50, we're going to take a timeout. We'll be back and wrap it up. I rock a mic like a vandal, light up a stage and wax a chump like a candle.
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0: 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It's 1255. 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And then we will talk to Wes about what's coming up on Out of Bounds.
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0: Pretty light day as far as programming goes. Typical Monday around here at the Buzz, though. Ray Tucker Outdoor Show at 7 o'clock on the Buzz tonight. Hi, Wes. And then, television-wise, you've got some Major League Baseball, ESPN, Cleveland, and Cincinnati. The Battle for Ohio at 6 o'clock. Cubs and Cardinals are playing on Cardinals TV. As somebody pointed out earlier, kind of a big series for the Cards, trying to stay in the mix. And Boston, where Phil just hung out, playing at the Athletics on MLB Network tonight at 8:30. There's also some CONCACAF soccer, if you didn't get enough during the World Cup, including Costa Rica and Mexico on FS2 tonight at 8:50. Also, the basketball tournament, which used to be the $1 million tournament, now $2 million, continues today as well at 6 o'clock on FS1. All right. Wes, how was your weekend? What's going on?
11: It was long.
0: Is that good or bad?
11: It was bad. I drove to last night after my daughter's in the Footloose at Murray's.
0: Okay.
11: And she had to perform this weekend, but her volleyball team was up in Branson, and so she couldn't go with the team.
0: Okay.
11: So we took her last night after Footloose to catch up with her team. We left at 9:30.
0: Last night?
11: Yeah.
0: To Branson?
11: Mm-hmm.
0: 12:30?
12: And here you are.
0: And spent the night in Branson?
11: Mm-hmm.
0: Drove back?
11: Mm-hmm.
0: Got home at 3:30?
11: Mm, 4.
0: Whoa. Yeah. I marvel.
12: Dedication.
0: That is commitment.
11: Yeah.
0: You need to be committed.
11: The things that parents will do for their kids, right?
0: Yeah, not me.
11: Yeah.
0: I don't like my kids that much.
11: Well, I had stuff to do this morning. She had stuff to do this morning. So
12: you'll get it all paid back in your old age.
0: Yeah, good luck. Sounds like it's time for a private jet. You got 45.
11: Long weekend. Lasted until 4:30 this morning.
0: That's brutal. I get it.
11: Chris Turnage is going to join us. I want to talk about this Stanford thing at 2:30 because they're unionizing, taking steps to join a chapter to become a union for college football athletics. So what's it look like? How's this going to work? And is this good or bad? Also, Joe Klein's in the studio at 1:30, so we'll get to talk Razorback basketball with him. Pretty cool. They got an open practice for at least 20 minutes today, and Cal Perry's going to talk to the team or to the media before they leave for the Bahamas.
0: Mm-hmm.
11: I'm excited about this weekend.
0: I'd be more excited if we were going. I'm not excited about Flow TV, and I'm sad that there's no radio broadcast, but here we are.
11: Isn't it better than nothing?
0: True. Good point, Wes. Cup half full. All right, stick around. Cup half full, Out of Bounds, coming up next. And we are back in the studio tomorrow.
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16: This week marks 1 year since a couple died at Devil's Den State Park. Clinton and Kristen Brink were stabbed to death while hiking with family. Since then, Andrew McGann has been arrested for their deaths. He has pleaded not guilty. His next trial date is set for sometime in March. And another person has been arrested in a homicide investigation out of Fort Smith. The U.S. Marshals were able to track down 20-year-old Jasmine Johnston in Houston on Sunday. Investigators say she's wanted in connection to the killing of a 16-year-old that happened on July 7th. She is now facing a first-degree murder and aggravated robbery charge. For the Buzz Radio Network, I'm Kara Kays, Jessica Rockwell.
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17: Dangerous heat and humidity on the way for today with high temperatures around 103. Feels like temperatures around 110 plus. Stay safe and hydrated today because tomorrow looks just as hot, if not a little hotter. Extreme heat warnings continue through your Tuesday. Slight relief from the heat on the way to end the work week. This is meteorologist Juliana Cullen with the Arkansas Storm Team for the Buzz Radio Network.
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1: Welcome to Out of Bounds. What's up, everybody? Wes Moore and Joe Franklin with you on this Monday. Hope you had a great weekend. It was kind of, Joe, it felt like almost there were bigger things happening in Little Rock this weekend than there were on the national scene. I know there were things going on, but still there was some really cool things going on with Moses Moody and his buddy Steph Curry here in town. And, man, there's no telling how many lives they touched over the, Thursday, Friday, Saturday?
2: Yeah, Thursday, Friday, Saturday. Thursday night was more of a just getting everything started. And then Friday, golf tournament, of course. You had a fireside chat that night. Youth camp on Saturday morning and a trade summit. And between the two, probably about 250 participants, where you had about 200 going through the camp, about 50 more that did trade summit, where they learned about different jobs. It was almost like a job fair, but also they learned about some things that can help them in life, like financial literacy and just all kinds of things that would help them in taking that next step. And that was catered towards young adults / adults, 16 to 25. So that was really good. And there was some overlap where you had some campers that were still there, and they went over to Trade Summit at the end and got a chance to hear some of that. But just a really good time all together. And, you know, you mentioned national there. There was something that came out of the weekend that actually made national news, because last night, just driving home, I hear on ESPN radio, they're talking about Steph Curry. And I'm wondering, like, why are they talking about Steph Curry? And then it turns out that at Trade Summit, one of the speakers there, Marcus Thompson, who works for The Athletic, he did an interview with Steph Curry. He covers Warriors, first of all, but, you know, he works for The Athletic, so he does a number of different things. But he asked Steph about LeBron going to Sixers and basically kind of Warriors not getting that piece, not adding that piece. And Steph said, yeah, there are a lot of moving parts. Well, his quote of there are a lot of moving parts, now everybody nationally is saying Steph and Warriors front office aren't on the same page, and he's coming towards the end of his contract there. He, at the end of next month, he can sign an extension. But now there's speculation that he may not sign the extension, or at least they're trying to speculate that he may not sign the extension and that his career may happen elsewhere. So just his one quote from this weekend on Saturday makes national headlines, and everybody's talking about it nationally.
1: You know what I thought was cool? These two guys, sometimes you see events like this, and the guys will kind of come in, come get out, and they were there. A commitment. I mean, it was like all day Thursday, all day Friday, Friday night, Saturday.
2: Oh, going back to Wednesday. They did food giveaway.
1: They put in so much time and effort, and all the people that helped Moses, his volunteers.
2: And, yeah.
1: Man, they did a great job. But the time and effort that they put in is commendable. It wasn't one of those where you just, like, Steph flew in, flew out. He was here for the long haul, just like Moses. So that's pretty cool to see.
2: And Mo does a great job of this every year. And so the money raised goes into the foundation. They're able to do some charitable things for the community and also give back and keep doing this year after year. And and that's what it gives them the opportunity to do. Some of the money raised gives them the opportunity to keep this going year after year, where they keep these camps going, keep these trade summits going, and he keeps bringing in special guests every year. Klay Thompson has been here, Draymond Green, Rich Paul, and now Steph Curry.
1: It's a pretty good list of friends right there.
2: Oh, absolutely. And at that fireside chat, they were both asked, and Isaiah Joe was there also, but they were all asked about their welcome to the NBA moments and their when did you know you made it moment. And Moses had one that was really, it was great, because he said that his moment that he realized he made it was before he ever touched the court, before he ever got drafted into NBA, because Rich Paul is his agent. So on draft night, he said that Draymond Green is there. This is before they had any idea they were going to be teammates, but Rich Paul is Draymond's agent also. So he said Draymond is there that night. Then LeBron comes in, because he's LeBron's agent. LeBron comes in and does a workout. So he's saying, you know, he's already rubbed shoulders with Draymond Green, LeBron James, and then he gets drafted. Now he goes to the facility, and Steph Curry is there and comes in for a workout. So he said that that was his welcome to the NBA, or his moment that he knew he made it before he ever touched the court, before he really ever got drafted.
1: That's a heck of a story. That'll open your eyes quickly.
2: Oh, yeah. Absolutely. But, yeah, outstanding weekend. And so can't say enough about Mo and the work that he does and giving back to the community.
1: I watched my first full Major League Baseball game this weekend of the season.
2: Who was it?
1: It was the Rangers and Mariners. They were on Fox, and I was just happened to be flipping around. I was like, I'll check out the Rangers. Start right when they started, and I kept the whole thing on and watched it and kind of got sucked into it. And actually, the Rangers were playing well and beat the Mariners for the second night in a row and increased their lead in the AL West. So it kind of sucked me in a little bit to where I followed it yesterday and the disappointing loss for the Rangers. The Mariners coming back. First time all season the Rangers had lost a lead after the seventh inning. They were 45-0 this year. Major league best, 45-0 with the lead at, going into the seventh inning.
2: Oh, that's crazy, too, because that can range anywhere from a one-run lead to how many ever runs. So, yeah, that's a really good stat and shows that they're playing well enough at that time where they're able to go on and win those games.
1: Not only did that streak come to an end, there was another streak, and Fox put it up because the Rangers scored three runs in the first inning on Saturday night and took a 3-0 lead. And Fox put up this score, stat, and it was something, it was incredible. I can't even remember. It was like 54-2 this year when they have at least a two-run lead at any point in the game. Like, they get a two-run lead, you can almost just shut the door. It's over.
2: But that's why the game's never over. You can't count on it being over. But now it shows that they played well in those situations, but also you have to play at a certain level to make sure you go on and win those games.
1: Well, and it's what makes the stat crazy, the Rangers' weakness, what they're trying to address at the trade deadline, is their bullpen. And you would think with a stat of 45-0 with a two-run lead or a lead in the seventh inning or later, the bullpen would be awesome, right? They've just been finding a way to get it done.
2: Their offense has been coming through for them.
1: The bullpen last night blew it. They went to the bullpen and gave up a three-run home run, a solo home run, and they lost that lead and lost the game. But I think the Rangers will be active during the trade deadline trying to find some bullpen help, and because that's the glaring issue. They got the hitters when they get them healthy. In fact, there's a story out in the Dallas Morning News. Corey Seager, their shortstop, he's been out pretty much most of the year with an injury. But the shortstop that's come in and played so well that they may be willing to get rid of Corey Seager. And that would be a great trade chip to get some much-needed help for the bullpen in other places.
2: Well, whenever you're making those moves, teams that are making those trades, not only do they want something for future, you see that they'll trade some minor leaguers at times, but they also want something in return. So sometimes it's not the team just wants or is willing to move a certain piece or a certain player, but the teams on the other side, they have to get something in return. And you realize that when you're doing these deals, it's a compromise. It's a negotiation always.
1: It was fun, though. It was crazy. Growing up, I was huge Major League Baseball fan, and I'd watch games, I mean, all the time. And it's just kind of over the years, summers, things change and just don't get into it as much. But Saturday helped kind of rekindle that fire, and I even spent some time looking at the standings and reading up on the Major League Baseball. And it's that kind of time of the year where right now there's not a whole lot besides baseball on until NFL, I don't know, training camps are opening up this week. And
2: oh, yeah.
1: We got stuff going on with the NFL.
2: Teams, six teams have reported so far, and 26 will report tomorrow. And then teams will start practice Wednesday, Thursday, and we'll be full in on NFL training camps.
1: It's good to see. And speaking of NFL, Chris Turnage is going to join us at 2:30. We can talk about training camps and any kind of preseason talk. The reason I got him on, though, I saw a story this morning. The Stanford football team, they announced today the foundation of a chapter of the College Football Players Association, which is pushing to eventually unionize college athletics. So I thought, man, we got to get Chris on here to talk about the what this means. Is this a good thing, bad thing? Is it going to help college football in the end? Just exactly what is this? So
2: there are pros and cons on both sides, and especially for players, because now players can be taxed. And that's probably something they wanted to stay away from. Right now, this NIL money that they're getting all of it. They may be taxed to some extent, but they're really going to be taxed if you unionize and they basically start drawing a salary.
1: Yeah, I think it's the anything that comes. They're taxed on NIL deals, but the rev sharing that they get from the university, I think that as of right now may not be taxed.
2: Exactly.
1: And if all of a sudden you become a union, that throws in the question, scholarships. Are scholarships part of it?
2: It could be.
1: What about all the food you get? What about your housing?
2: All of it. We know that everything is taxed, and especially depending on where you are. And we know right now nothing is federally regulated, so it's going to depend on which state you're in. In some states, they have even more taxes. Some states are tax-free, and so that's going to be a difference in itself.
1: The Texas and Florida team should be all over this, right? Not the California teams. Guys, you don't want to be taxed out there.
2: No. They have some of the highest taxes.
1: And those Stanford players should be smart enough to know that. We'll talk to Chris about that at 2:30. We also have Joe Klein coming in. He'll be hanging out in the studio with us at 1:30. Arkansas got their SEC basketball schedule this morning. I was like, well, that kind of popped up out of nowhere. I thought they'd make a big shebang out of it and, you know, have a show on the SEC network tonight or something like that. I took a quick glance at the schedule. It's going to be hard. It always is hard in the SEC, right? SEC is going to be very good in basketball again this year. You got Florida, probably a preseason ranked number one. Tennessee, Texas going to be up there in the top 10. Arkansas, Kentucky, Alabama. Question marks about Auburn. Can they bounce back in year two under Pearl? Missouri loaded up in the offseason. South Carolina, Texas A&M, Buckyball. They should be better. LSU, so many question marks about them. Are their players going to be cleared? Are they going to be eligible to play? If so, they're going to be very old and very experienced European team. But it looks good. The one thing jumped out, Arkansas starts SEC play at home, and they end at home.
2: Oh, that is great. You don't see that often.
1: No, they start at home against Missouri on January 2nd, and they finish March 6th with South Carolina. Here it is real quick. Missouri at South Carolina, home against Alabama, back-to-back road games against A&M and Texas. That's a tough little trip. That's a tough little three-game stretch, actually 4 out of 5. Missouri at home, Alabama at home, at Texas A&M, at Tennessee. Georgia at home, then you go at Texas, LSU, Mississippi State, back-to-back home games, then you get a bye. Then you go to Vanderbilt, Ole Miss at home, at Alabama, Auburn at home, then back-to-back road games against Kentucky and Missouri, Florida at home, yes, February 27th. Is that the marquee home game? Yeah, Florida at home on February 27th. Alabama at home will be really cool. And then they finish up at LSU and then Oklahoma. Good. Now that I'm looking at it, their road schedule's tough. At A&M, at Tennessee, at Texas, at Vanderbilt. And of course, Vanderbilt's point guard is back. At Kentucky, at Missouri, and who knows, LSU. I mean, if LSU's got all those old guys and Europeans playing, That road schedule's daunting.
2: Yeah, that's
1: now that I think about it.
2: They're a wild card. You don't know what they're going to be, what they're capable of. But, yeah, with guys who have been playing pro ball, and if they're able to gel together, they could be a much better team. And then Will Wade probably doesn't get the credit he deserves for being the type of coach he is.
1: All right, just leave LSU out of the equation since they're kind of a question mark. You got road games against Missouri, Kentucky, Alabama, Vanderbilt. We know how tough it is to play a Vandy. Texas, Tennessee, and A&M. Those are all – that's seven difficult road games.
2: Alabama always seems to be tough.
1: Yeah.
2: And so they're going to be tough at home and on the road.
1: You get a home and home with Alabama, home and home with Missouri, home and home with LSU. There you go. Can't wait. We get a little taste of Razorback basketball today. The Razorbacks are going to open up the last 20 minutes of practice to the media, and so you'll be able to get some glimpses on your local news tonight, I'm sure. And then Coach Calipari is going to speak with the media following practice, kind of a preview of the Bahamas trip, and kind of just how, you know, now that the team is in place and they got the guy, everybody on campus, just catch up with Coach Calipari and talk about this year's Razorback team. So that's exciting. That was smart that they did that. They'll be, of course, leaving for the Bahamas later this week. They got the games on flow. We talked about that on Friday. Coach Z is going to be a part of it. He's excited about that. And I got to text Coach Z. I was just told tomorrow he may be out. So we may have to move Coach Z. And I don't even know what their schedule is. They play Friday. I'm guessing they leave Thursday? That's what I would guess.
2: Yeah, they should.
1: I mean, if I'm the coach, I'd leave tomorrow.
2: Yeah, or maybe Wednesday if they wanted to get a day to kind of adjust in, maybe more of a free day where they may practice once they get there. But after that, you let them go enjoy some of the sights around, and then you get the business on Thursday leading up to Friday. They play Friday, Saturday, then they'll have Sunday, which could be another free day other than getting together and doing some practice. And then they continue for Monday, Tuesday.
1: Early game on Tuesday. I bet Coach Cal chose that, and that's the getaway day. Play, change, get out of there, get back home. Real quick, a tip of the cap to Coach Z and whoever's producing the videos. He has been doing, I'd say for the last 3-4 days, it's about a 2-minute, 2.5-minute video, and Coach Z's talking about each player. He's done about, I'd guess, about 6 or 7 players now, and he just focuses on that one player for this clip, and sees great highlights, but it's Coach Z's analysis of what this player has shown and what he can bring. Very well done, and if you're just starving for Razorback basketball action, go check out Coach Z on Twitter. Just click on his name and look down his timeline and see all the videos. I sat there and watched for about 15, 20 minutes all of the videos the other day. And
2: best person that could have possibly done that, too.
1: No, it'll get you kind of, you know, Coach Z, he'll get you excited. You know, I'm watching Mapaire Maker, and he's right. Little was expected of Mapaire Maker. You know, no one, we couldn't hardly find any information on this guy. Like, you know, we're trying to find out where he played last year. Turns out he played back in Australia. And so he even said, I don't think they were expecting a lot from him, and they've been very pleasantly surprised with his athleticism, but then his length. He's listed at 7'1", but his reach is like 7'9". And he was talking about how basically practices have changed since he got there on campus. Before, everybody was going in trying to dunk and just attacking the basket, and Maker came, and he's changed a lot of that. They have to be aware of where he is because of his length. It's outstanding. But anyway, just great job from Coach Z. And if you want to find some more Razorback basketball information, he's got that for you over on Twitter. All right, we'll take our first break. When we come back, Joe Klein's going to join us. We'll talk some more Razorback basketball. Got the Bahamas trip coming up. Trying to think. Well, got to get into the NBA news with him, too. Get his thoughts on LeBron to Philadelphia.
2: It's a great move.
1: I was listening.
2: And it's making waves everywhere. And then Domino effect. You're starting to see other players that are signing. And Heat are reportedly trying to trade for Klay Thompson now.
1: Well, yesterday after church, I was listening to the buzz, and the national guy said he was shocked that LeBron announced it on a Friday, kind of dumped it on a Friday. But then he's like, you know, it makes sense because everybody's talking about it Saturday, Sunday, all day. And you know all the shows on Monday are going to talk about it again. So you're getting the most out of the announcement. Stick around. Joe Klein next.
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4: Three new members were inducted into the National Baseball Hall of Fame over the weekend. 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Beltran's plaque will feature the New York Mets logo, where he earned 5 of his 9 All-Star selections and each of his 3 gold gloves and 2 Silver Slugger awards. Jones will feature the Braves logo. He played 12 of his 17 seasons in Atlanta and got each of his 10 gold gloves and 5 All-Star appearances there. And Kent will go in with the Giants logo on his plaque. He played 6 of his 17 seasons there and won the 2000 NL MVP award in San Francisco. I'm Moose for the Buzz Radio Network. 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

0: Welcome back to Out of Bounds. I'm Wes Moore. He's Joe Franklin, and we have Joe Klein hanging out in the studio with us. What's up, Joe? How are you?
1: Wes, how are you?
0: Good. I was just talking about the Razorback basketball team because we got some media availability. Cal Perry's going to talk with the media today, and of course they head to the Bahamas later this week. I'm excited for the Bahamas games. I'm excited for Flow Sports. Justin was talking, and we all know what we're going to get with Flow Sports.
1: So you just want to be able to get your eyes on them.
0: But it's better than nothing.
1: Yeah, absolutely.
0: I mean, because that's what it was looking like. I talked to Coach Z, and he said the hope was the SEC network was going to pick it up because they've done things like that in the past with Calipari when he was at Kentucky. But when that wasn't going to happen, it looked like for a while they weren't going to have anything. And this Flow Sports stuff popped up kind of late. And I'm like, hey, I'll take it because it's better than nothing.
1: No doubt. And is Matt going to work with Flow Sports?
0: He is.
1: Well, I think that'll make it a lot better than – because to my knowledge, when they did it in baseball, there was no Arkansas connection with that. That was kind of that tournament. So they just had their own.
0: Yep.
1: Yeah, this will be a lot better because, I mean, Matt will bring
0: knowledge of the team.
1: And Matt Zimmerman. He's good. I mean, he's really good at talking about it and doing it. So I think that'll bring a lot. I think it'll be a lot better just because Matt's involved.
0: I was just telling everybody about the Twitter videos he's been doing, basically a little summary of every player on the team. So he's done like six or seven of them so far, and they're really good. I mean, it's highlights of that player. He's breaking down their game, what they've shown so far in practice, and what he thinks they'll be able to give. So if you haven't seen those, it's really worth watching.
1: No, they're talented, man. They're young, and I think that, again, that's why this trip is such a good coming at a good time, because it just, the more they can play, the more structured practices they can get, the more they can get a feel for what Cal wants to do, and then Cal can see what they can do, what they're comfortable doing, how they fit in, and get some ideas and start, you know, running some stuff through his brain and his staff's brain and kind of trying to get somewhat of a blueprint of, you know, going into, you know, practices in the fall. So
0: I'm an optimistic person. I always, you know, looking at the bright side of things. But here's what I like about the team that he's assembled. They can go at each other every day in practice. And their second team or whatever, you know, whoever they're going against.
1: It's good.
0: It's going to be better than most of their non-conference games.
1: Absolutely.
0: And so they're doing this every single day. So that should help the progress of this team and these freshmen, because you think about it, Jordan Smith can be going up against Davion Thompson. You got Abdu Toure and Jeremiah Wilkinson at the two. At the three, you got JJ and Billy going at each other. At the four, you got Mika and maybe Froloff or Bowser going up against Caleb O or Nate, whoever. You know, at the four and five spot with all those 7-footers and 6'11 guys, they can just go at each other and bang. And the competition every day in practice, I got to think, is just going to make this team, you know, people, because they're young, everybody keeps saying they're going to start off, or they could start off slow and be, you know, but be a much better team come SEC play in January and February. But I got to think, just these practices and going up against each other every day in practice is going to help the progress of this team.
1: Well, and the other thing is that it keeps, you like your players on edge a little bit. You don't want them up tight. You know, but you know that there's a dude on the bench that's nipping at your heels, wanting your minutes, and you better perform. And you better be in tune with your coach. You better be in tune with the coaching staff because, again, you can sit there and you can look down that bench and go, all right, he's not going to give me what I want. Then, you know what, I'm going to try this guy over here. And this guy over here, it's not like it's been the last couple of years. You know, this guy or maybe the guy after that guy might be able to come in and give you some really good minutes. And so, again, and then so when he goes in there and starts playing good, that's not going to be, hey, man, get you a couple minutes breath, get you some water, and we'll get you right back in there. You may go out and you may not get back in. You know, if boy comes in there and he starts kicking it and killing it and playing and getting up and down, you know, you might get the night off, and you may not want the night off. And again, that's a good thing because that gets everybody, that helps your focus.
0: You know, you need a mentally strong team too.
1: Yeah.
0: Because if you got a weak-minded individual,
1: yeah,
0: that could kill him.
1: Yeah,
0: I mean, they may not, you know, he starts losing his minutes, he could be done.
1: Well, yeah, and you can't win with those guys. You know, that's, you know, you win with toughness. Toughness is a quality that's just as important as athleticism, as jumping ability, shooting ability. You know, it's something that you can't quantify or measure in numbers or something like that, but, you know, the toughness of your team is something that you have to have if you want to go deep, deep, deep into the NCAA playoffs. Because, as you know, and in the SEC, because you're gonna play some teams now. You're going to see some teams. And Cal's non-conference schedule's got them playing some teams too. So I think some of that is for maybe to help them with a little wake-up call. You know, hey, you guys are good, and we're all just like you, Russ. We're excited. This team's good, and right now they are getting patted on the back. Man, they are. You guys are going to be this. All these young kids, man. You know, man, you guys are great. You guys are going to be this. You got to be that. You know, and then you know they're going to roll in. You know, I don't know who they're. You know, well, they got Michigan State Thanksgiving.
0: Yeah. Detroit.
1: Yeah.
0: Yeah. Be like a road game.
1: Better get your gloves up.
2: Yeah, that's when it gets real.
1: Yeah, because as we know, you know, Michigan State will punch you right in your mouth.
2: And they saw it last year.
1: Yeah. None of one guy saw it.
2: Yeah, exactly. Exactly.
1: So that's human nature. You know, I went through it. Everybody goes through it. I mean, you got something. You know, my wake up call was when I was at Notre Dame. We played Indiana the year they won the championship. And remember Landon Turner, the guy that was in the – he was in the wheelchair accident. Remember him? 6'11", 260. You know, and I was a big dude. And, yeah, I got the start and went in there. Man, that dude, I mean, he threw me around and positioned me like a rag doll. I mean, he torched me. You know, I didn't know what was going on. I'd never experienced anything like it.
0: Yeah.
1: Somebody that I couldn't move, that I couldn't get around. You know, he had right hand hook, left hand. You know, I'd take away his left shoulder. Oh, all right, I'll go over my right shoulder. You know, I had no answer. I mean, it was like very, just humbling.
2: So was that your welcome moment? Because every time you go a level, you get a welcome moment. Or was it before then?
1: No, I remember that one.
2: Yeah,
1: it was a early December. And back then, you know, you didn't really start playing until right before Thanksgiving. It's not like now. So it was probably our first really big game at Notre Dame. And they won the national championship. They had Isaiah Thomas and they had a squad now. Randy Whitman and, you know, they had a squad. And they came in and beat us. But I remember big dude, man.
0: But it made you better.
1: Yeah.
0: It was a wake-up call.
1: Yeah, it was like, I better get to work because that's what I got to deal with. If I want to be like him, and he was going to be a first-round pick, you know, he ended up getting paralyzed in a car wreck and never was able to play. But, you know, you kind of saw what a dude was in college and what a dude was in high school playing against each other. And there was a lot of difference. A lot of difference.
0: Savage has a question for you, Joe. You going to get Flow Sports at Corky's?
1: I got to look into that. I don't know how they do that. Some of those streamings, you know, they with restaurants, they charge you per seat. You know, if they see you're a business, they go, you know, if it's $5.95 and you've got 100 seats.
0: It's $500.
1: Yeah. So you gotta kind of walk gingerly on that and kind of see what you can do. But yeah, I definitely will look into it.
0: Let's see here. What else? Jeff says, from what I saw, only the first three games are on Flow.
2: That last game should be there.
0: Yeah, the press release we got said all four games would be on Flow Sports. And they had the schedule of all the games. No way you got that press release.
2: Yeah, last week. Razorback schedule, it shows flow sports for all four.
0: Okay, good deal.
1: I wonder why. I wonder why the school doesn't just stream it. I mean, I'm sure it's a money thing. I'm sure. I mean, you got to have cameras and all that. I mean, so I'm sure it's you have to have a production element there. So.
2: And this makes it easier. It's out of your hands. Let somebody else handle it. Yep.
0: Let them do all the work.
1: Yeah.
0: But they'll make all the money. But still.
1: But I was thinking that with the interest in this team, you might be able to make a little money if the schools streamed it.
0: No, Joe and I were talking about how many people. I'll ask you, how many people do you think in the state of Arkansas that are so excited to watch this team will buy Flow Sports just for this month only?
1: Absolutely. I mean, look, what else are you going to watch?
0: What's your number? Huh? What's your number? Give me a guess.
1: Man, I'd say 10,000.
2: That's exactly where we were.
0: I said 20.
1: Yeah. And so what's the
0: $20? $20 is the one that you can cancel at any time.
1: So that's
0: you get a month.
1: You get $20,000 right there.
0: No, well, for 10,000 people, $20.
1: Yeah,
0: 200,000.
1: Did you say 200?
2: Yeah,
1: 20. Oh, how much?
0: $10,000, $20
2: by $20.
1: Oh, yeah. Okay. Yeah. Yeah. I mean
0: that covers their cost. Whatever their cost.
1: You know,
0: is.
1: And I don't know. Like, if you would have, and again, I'm speaking, like, if somehow the Razorbacks could do this tied into some kind of yearly, you know, you have to join the foundation. If you're not a foundation member and you haven't, you know, something like that, you know, I don't know. But again, I'm sure, you know, with all the stuff they got going on with football, the last thing they want to do is send a production crew down to, you know what I'm saying?
2: Right.
1: I mean,
0: but if you can make $500,000 and put it in your NIL fund,
1: find a way to tie it into something university related, you know, to maybe make it more than $20, make it $100, but you also get this.
0: Mm-hmm.
1: You know what I'm saying?
0: Yeah.
1: You get

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3: Benton. This is the Pigskin Preacher, bringing you the word. In 1903, the Wright brothers invented airplanes because in 1902, they took a road trip across the country with their family, says Bill Ingvall. Road trips are as much a part of America as Stuckey's and Bucky's. So load up the car, stop by Double B's, which we have in Arkansas, and get out that Rand McNally Atlas. Or, if you're not a Luddite, get that GPS ready to be your guide and putteth the hammer down. As the Turkish proverb teaches, no road is long with good company. You need some petrol? 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You need a snack? 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You need a drink? 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You need a pit stop? Double B's. You need dozens of other things? Double B's. Because Double B's is where you gas it, grab it, and go. That's Double B's.
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0: Right back at it. Wes Moore, Joe Franklin, and Joe Klein hanging out with us. Glad you're with us. 661-1037. Hey, the Razorbacks SEC schedule came out today. I was looking at it earlier, Joe. And your guy, Jimmy Dykes, was tweeting everybody's schedule, talking about, you know, how this team had added and the pieces they brought in. I was just like, man, SEC is going to be loaded once again. When you consider Florida's probably going to be preseason number one, Tennessee and Texas, preseason top 10.
1: Yeah.
0: Then you got Arkansas, Kentucky, Alabama.
1: You know Auburn and LSU are going to be better.
0: We think LSU?
1: Yeah, I mean,
0: are those guys going to be eligible? Are they going to let them play?
1: Is that how many guys has he got that are

0: I think they're all foreigners. And some of them are, like, experienced. Old guys.
1: And they're still up in the... They're still questionable about letting him play or not?
0: I think, yeah. I don't think they've been cleared yet.
1: Oh, wow. Hell, any more, Wes? I didn't know you had to get cleared.
0: Well, I think a lot of it has to do with the 5-5 rule, and you get so many years of eligibility starting after you're 19. And so then if you're 25, you would be ineligible, right?
1: Will Wade's something else, man. Even in the wild, wild, wild west, which is college athletics right now, he makes it a little wilder.
0: He's going to push it as far.
1: You're like sitting there going, hell, everything. You know, you can do anything. And then he goes, oh, nobody's tried this.
0: I'm going to get a European all-star team and bring them Baton Rouge.
1: Nobody's tried this yet. Let me push it. So, whatever.
0: Listen to these road games for Arkansas. 7 of the 9, 8 at A&M, Buckyball. You know, you got in year two, it's going to be better.
1: Yeah.
0: Tennessee, Texas, Vanderbilt. They got their point guard back, and it's always tough to play there. Alabama, Kentucky, and Missouri. They've loaded up.
1: Yeah.
0: They had a great portal class, great, you know, incoming freshman class. That's your 7 or your 9. You also go to South Carolina. Oh, and LSU, and that's kind of the wild card. Who knows?
1: Yeah. No, they'll be better.
0: Yeah.
1: They'll be a better team. So, because they've given Will Wade the funds to make it a better team.
0: Unless
1: so.
0: All the Europeans are out. Yeah. They don't know. They may not have a team.
1: Yeah, may be playing against some frat boys.
0: Who knows? I need to talk to my boys down in Baton Rouge and find out the very latest on this team.
1: Surely he didn't just, like, have 8 guys that all of a sudden, right before the season, become ineligible. Surely he's smarter than that.
0: I mean, it's Will Wade. And, you know, with a couple strikes already against him, they may be looking just to send another message to him.
1: Man, he's something else, man.
0: Yes. But, no, that's a tough road schedule.
1: Oh, yeah. Yeah. But I don't think they're... I don't think there's an easy one, you know. I think it's basketball has become like football. I mean, it's you better put your big boy pants on. You better play good, because if you don't, you know, you're going to get thumped. And so, I mean, again, I think that's why this little tournament, you know, it helps kind of kick things off and get things going. And then I like the fact that they're playing some hard teams before they get into that, because, you know, you play Michigan State and Detroit, you know, that's a hostile environment.
0: Arizona and Phoenix.
1: I mean, these are games that are gonna, you know,
0: Indiana up in New York will be tough. Of course, North Carolina there for the ACC SEC challenge.
1: So I mean, I you know, they're gonna have to grow up quick. They're gonna have to come together quick. But again, the thing I like is you got a lot of guys. There's a lot of, again, it's not like, you know, like last year, you're like, Acuff better be good. Because there was, and everybody was like, he's going to be really good. But like this time of year last year, you're like, man, we lost Boogie Flan, and we got a true freshman at point guard. Man, he better be good. Now, he was not only good, he was great.
0: Mm-hmm.
1: But at this time of the year last year, kind of like, and we only got 7 guys. We were
0: talking a lot about Carter Knox this time last year.
1: Knox has got to be huge.
0: Brazil had to step up.
1: Yeah. So, but again, this time, you know, you look at 11 or 12 guys now. So you got more flexibility. So which is good and bad, but it's you know, like, you're going to have guys that don't get to play.
0: Yeah. Really, it's the first time since Calipari's been at Arkansas that we're going to have to see him deal with guys that are unhappy with their playing time, and how does he handle that in the locker room?
1: Yeah. But again, they're going to have – I think what – I guarantee you the message now is, you know, when we had good teams at Little Rock, we never had anything like that, but we had some teams that were stacked, and Steve would always – it was a great, he goes, I got 200 minutes. Says, I got 8 or 9 guys that are really good, they don't give me 250 minutes. so that you guys can all get. I said, I got 200 minutes, and I'm trying to win. You better figure it out. Because then, you know, and we talked about it before. You go, so we got 10 guys. All you guys are okay with playing 20 minutes a game, right? Well, you know, we had Solomon Bozeman and Alex Garcia Mendoza. They were pissed when they played 30, you know, when they set out 10 minutes, you know. I mean, we had a bunch of, you know, and so you're like, everybody's cool with 20 minutes a game, right? We'll do it, you know. You know, and so that, you know, that's what I guarantee with the Cows go, well, we got 12 guys, 15 to 17 minutes a game. You know, Billy, you're good with that, right?
0: No one is. I mean, it's suggested all the time because Nolan did this kind of stuff in the 90s. That's what they need to go back to it in platoon situation, platoon basketball, 5-5. I'm like, there's not a player in today's age that's happy with that. Last year we saw it. Darius Acuff played like 34 to 36 minutes, and he was mad when he came out of the game and sat for a couple minutes. These guys don't want to play 30 minutes. They want to play 35, 36. They want to play 40.
1: But you got it. But now you can look around and go, you better earn it. That goes, I got him. They want 35 minutes too. They want your 35 minutes. And I've been around, you know, I guarantee a Cal in a nice, subtle way is pointing that out to him every day. You know, and if you don't want to do it, I got A, B, and C, you know, right here. We'll see if they can do it. But out of the four of you, somebody's going to figure it out and do it. Guess who's going to play?
0: Mm-hmm.
1: So you better figure it out. So, I mean, that's a good, especially with a guy like Cal, he's had rosters like this before. So I think he likes having a tighter roster because it's easier.
0: Yeah, it is.
1: But I guarantee he likes this, and it's obviously nothing he can't handle.
0: Yeah, and sometimes it works itself out. Because unfortunately, knocking on wood, somebody could get hurt, and that'll open up some minutes. Or, you know, you get guys in foul trouble. You got guys in foul trouble last year, you're screwed.
1: Hmm.
0: Now, all of a sudden, all right.
1: You got options.
0: You better play better defense, too.
1: Better not get in foul trouble.
0: Yeah. You'll be forced to sit the rest of the second half, and somebody else is getting your minutes. He may perform, and all of a sudden, he's playing in the second half.
1: Yeah. You get an extended breather. Like the rest of the game breather, and then maybe into the next game. And so that's a good thing to have, because I guarantee you that's being communicated, you know, probably not in a harsh way, but in a little, man, you better figure it out. I'm going to find somebody, you know, I'm going to find somebody.
0: Well, and I've heard him too in practices and some of the clips that they put out when he's speaking to the team. This is what the rest of your life is going to be like.
1: Oh, yeah.
0: I mean, absolutely. When you get to the NBA, nobody's giving you anything. You got to earn it.
1: Yep.
0: So might as well just start your NBA process of thinking right now.
1: Hell, go into restaurant business.
0: No. No, I don't want to do that.
1: Yeah. You're too smart.
0: Will you get Flow Sports? You going to watch?
1: I'm not going to be here. I'm out. I'm going to be with the grandkids on the beach.
0: Nice.
1: Yeah. So I ain't watching football. I love Cal, but I'm good.
0: When are you getting back?
2: You'll have plenty of time during the season to watch.
1: Get back. I'll be back Monday.
0: Okay. They play Monday night and Tuesday morning.
1: I might do that. I might come over to your house.
0: We watch you here in the studio Tuesday. All right. Hour number two is coming up next. We got the Razor Hog update, and a little later, Chris Turnage. Stick around. It's Out of Bounds.
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7: This week marks 1 year since a couple died at Devil's Den State Park. Clinton and Kristen Brink were stabbed to death while hiking with family. Since then, Andrew McGann has been arrested for their deaths. He has pleaded not guilty. His next trial date is set for sometime in March. And another person has been arrested in a homicide investigation out of Fort Smith. The U.S. Marshals were able to track down 20-year-old Jasmine Johnston in Houston on Sunday. Investigators say she's wanted in connection to the killing of a 16-year-old that happened on July 7th. She is now facing a first-degree murder and aggravated robbery charge. For the Buzz Radio Network, I'm Kara Kays, Jessica Rockwell.
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9: Dangerous heat and humidity on the way for today with high temperatures around 103. Feels like temperatures around 110 plus. Stay safe and hydrated today because tomorrow looks just as hot, if not a little hotter. Extreme heat warnings continue through your Tuesday. Slight relief from the heat on the way to end the work week. This is meteorologist Juliana Cullen with the Arkansas Storm Team for the Buzz Radio Network.
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0: All right, it's time for your Razor Hog update. Got a little basketball news. Be sure to check your local news tonight and social media. Media was invited to the last 20 minutes of Razorback basketball practice today. And then Coach Calipari is going to speak with the media, preview the Bahamas trip, and talk about the team that he's assembled. So we'll get some Razorback basketball news, and we'll have some clips from Coach Calipari tomorrow during the show. They'll head to the Bahamas. Games Friday, Saturday, Monday, Tuesday on Flow Sports. Also, the SEC basketball schedule came out today. Arkansas starts at home and finishes at home. They start the SEC season January 2nd against Missouri, and they finish the SEC season March 6th against Oklahoma. Trying to think if there's any other football-related news over the weekend. I can't remember anything. You did have Tag Ridings, former Razorback golfer, finish sixth place in the Senior Open Championship. Tag had a good finish on Saturday. I think he birdied four out of the last six holes after a rough front nine. And then yesterday, a solid round and gets a top 10 finish in the major. So congratulations to Tag Ridings. Sorry, go
1: there
0: ahead.
1: There was another Arkansan they highlighted that I'd never heard of him.
0: At the Open Championship?
1: Yeah. Anderson? Was it an Anderson? Or I saw, you know, how they always highlight the...
0: For the seniors?
1: Yeah.
0: Huh, I'll have to check into it.
1: The paper, and I was... He was, you know, they always put Tag and Dark, you know.
0: On the Golf Channel, they called him Taggart.
1: Taggart
0: Ridings. That's his full name, but
1: I'm sure he appreciated that.
0: I looked on his bio and I was like, "Is the PGA Tour bio Taggart?" And it was Tag. But anyway,
1: no. But I they had a guy in bold print. I swear they had a guy in bold print, and I'd never. Let me see if I can find it.
0: All right. Yeah, I'm curious about that. There was a guy in the Open Championship that was a former Razorback that I had forgotten about. He is a European golfer. It was like a three-name golfer. And I was like, man, I know that name is familiar. I knew now.
1: Maybe that's it.
0: It wasn't the seniors. Well, maybe in the Open.
1: Maybe that was it. I don't know.
0: What's that you just pulled out and put on your nose?
1: Shut up. It's my readers. My granny glasses. What was the guy in Hee Haw that had the grandpa had the little glasses on the end of his nose? It hooks up to my phone so I don't have to put
0: It's handy, huh?
1: My wife got it for me because she got tired of me turning my flashlight on when we're at a restaurant and it's dark. Got my flashlight. Hey, honey, what's this say?
0: It's just because it's too dark. It's not because you can't see.
1: No, it's I can't see.
0: All right, let me know if you find that. While you're looking, we haven't talked about this, but we need to because it was the huge news over the weekend. It broke on Friday, I guess Friday morning. LeBron James is, he officially signed yesterday with the Philadelphia 76ers. When you heard that news Friday, what went through your mind?
1: I was surprised. I mean, I really thought it was Cleveland. I thought it was going to be Cleveland. I just thought they had a better team. I didn't like him and James Harden. You know, that I didn't, you know, I wasn't sure how that would work, but I like Mobley and Allen and Mitchell. And I just think they got some good younger players. Plus, he's going back home. I thought he'd be a little more comfortable. I never thought he was going to Miami. I never for 1 minute thought he was going there. I just didn't think that was a viable. I don't think they're going to be any good. They got way too many holes. And then probably the other one, I thought Golden State, you know, there's some talent there. They're, you know, it's older. But, I mean, they're a formidable team when healthy. And so I just didn't think he would want to go to Philly. But, I mean, Philly, I never questioned Philly's ability to be I thought them and Cleveland had the best teams to win a championship. I just didn't see him going to Philly. I don't know why I thought that way, but I don't know. I didn't have a good, didn't feel the vibe of him going to Philly, but you know, they're a loaded team. You know, they got some, you know, I always want to see how LeBron's going to fit with, you know, you got Maxey, you got Jaylen Brown, you got guys that want the ball. As we know, LeBron likes to have the ball in his hand. And so, you know, that's always a question. And then Embiid, you know, he played 36 games last year. You know, if he doesn't, he's got to play. You know, he's a difference maker in that equation. When he's healthy and playing good, as we saw in the playoffs, he's against Boston. He can really, really, you know, make things difficult for anybody who's playing him. But he never plays. So, again, it's kind of the same question mark as it always is with Cleveland. As long as Embiid has been there, is he going to be healthy or not? If he's healthy, they've got a great chance to come out of the East. If he's not, and he's usually not, they're one of four or five teams that could maybe come out of the East.
2: And VJ Edgecombe, can't forget about him. Yeah. I mean, that team is absolutely loaded. I was listening to a guy from Philadelphia.
1: They got the shooter from Cleveland, Wade, who's a good spot shooter,
2: his point. Not only do they do a great job getting Jaylen Brown, and then that enabled them to get LeBron, they did a spectacular – oh, Clark Dennis, yes. Clark has got some Arkansas ties.
1: Okay.
2: Yeah. Shap would know better. But, yeah, I remember that.
1: See, I'd never heard of him. So.
2: The GM did a great job of getting some secondary, like your 10, 11, 12, 13 – tying those guys up too, that they're really good players.
1: Yeah.
2: And not only do they have five just really stout players, they've got guys behind them that can come in and play off the bench. A lot of times when you're adding a superstar like LeBron, and we've seen it in the past with some of his teams, it was those five guys and then nobody else.
1: Right.
2: They didn't have a bench. Philadelphia's got bench. They've got reserves. They've got guys in case of injuries.
1: And you
2: got
1: to think LeBron at the most is going to play 60 games. You know.
2: Yeah.
1: And again, you got if Embiid plays 60 games, it'll be a miracle. So right there, there's 40 games where you're missing two guys. You know, and you know Brown and those other guys are going to need some. But so absolutely, you got to have some. You got to have some depth for two to three game stretches every now and then. You don't need them for weeks, but you're going to need them to fill in for a week or 2 to 3 games.
2: Let's see here. Go to the Middleton Heat and Air text line. Oh, you guys have been texting. Corey from Maumelle says, Wes, Arkansas baseball got an 18-year-old player from Japan. We hit on that Friday, I think it was. I read the story in the Dim Gazette about it, and it could be. And I saw Cabo tweeting about it. Kevin Bohannon.
1: That's interesting.
2: Yeah, it is. First SEC Japanese signed player. They've had some transfer in, but to sign right out of high school. I feel like the cutthroat style of fighting for playing time is going to help us. If everyone is pushing for 5 more minutes of playing time, then the whole skill level of the team elevates. It's kind of what you were saying. Yep.
1: High tide raises all boats.
2: I heard the FBI and ICE have field offices on each side of Will Wade's office. Is this true? I don't know. Wes, if we get Flow Sports, will we be able to see all the other team games in the tournament? Yeah. Yeah. Once you have it, everything that Flow Sports is televising, you got everything.
1: I wonder if Matt has to do those other games.
2: Ooh.
1: Ooh.
2: Ooh. Well, he's got, A&M. I know he's a fan of Buckyball.
1: There's no way he could do all those.
2: And South Carolina's in it.
1: Yeah.
2: Cincinnati.
1: I bet they took their...
2: Some of their guys. Yeah, there's no way. Everybody's pitching in. Yeah. I bet that's a good question. I'll ask when we get Z on here. We'll check and see how many games. Joe, quit talking about the foundation crap. We don't want to be a part of the foundation. Hey, it's all about raising money.
1: Hey.
2: Help the foundation. Help the Razorbacks.
1: Dangle the carrot. You want to watch? Hey, we don't want to be a part of the foundation. But would you like to watch the Razorback basketball team at the end of July? Yeah, we really would. Well, then you got to be a part of the foundation.
2: 501 says, I'm sure the tournament had the TV rights. You're absolutely correct on that. Yeah. I was talking to Coach Z about that. And they were working with the tournament people, hoping to get something done with the SEC. Did not happen. So then the tournament was – and I think Arkansas was helping the guys with the tournament because they haven't really – had to worry about TV in the past.
1: Yeah.
2: And when you bring in a team like Arkansas, then that's something that needs to be addressed.
1: Yep.
2: And that's why it was a, it seems like a last minute type deal, because we just got the word last Thursday or Friday, one day last week late. And that's like 8 days out. Yeah. You would think with a tournament to this nature, with all these high profile teams coming in, they would have the TV streaming taken care of. We spend money on junk every day throughout the week. Trial subscriptions aren't that bad. You're exactly right.
1: Just got to remember to dump them bad boys.
2: Hey, my wife was like, hey, go get some Powerball tickets for Saturday night. I donated $21 to the cause. Yeah. I'll donate $19 to the Razorback cause to watch them on Flow Sports.
1: Did they get a winner?
2: We had, so, seven tickets. What is that, 35 numbers?
1: And did they?
2: Oh, I don't know. We had three out of 35.
1: Oh.
2: Total on the entire ticket.
1: 35 numbers?
2: Yeah. Some of them were duplicates, but we only had three numbers correct. One on.
1: See, that's why I don't play. Sorry. Because
2: waste.
1: That's why I don't play. Because if I bought a ticket and I didn't win the Powerball, I'd be pissed.
2: I'm
1: not going to win.
2: You don't want a ticket for 20 and just get your money back.
1: No, I want to win.
2: I want to win. the Who Run It tournament was nice as well. I did not get to see any of that, but I was told about it.
1: What's that?
2: At the Dickie or Jack Stevens Center. And a lot of the Little Rock guys, surrounding guys, college experience, NBA.
1: Corky's was doing some of the concessions for that. They said it was pretty cool.
2: Yeah. Just hearing about some of the players that were going to be in it, it sounded fantastic. I was wrapped up Saturday and couldn't get over there. I guess it was Saturday. JW, I'm really surprised that Joe didn't say this trip to the Bahamas was pointless against a bunch of scrubs like the Summer League. He mentioned that was pointless to play.
1: I did not say it was pointless. I told JW, I said, slow your roll on Acuff getting 25 and
2: Malik
1: getting 30 and Brazil getting 30 and correlating that to the NBA. So that is not, don't put work, you're spinning it.
2: Well, and the most important thing that we've said.
1: It's very important for Acuff and all them to play. Just don't sit there and tell me that Malik's going to.
2: Because he's first team all summer league. He's not going to be all NBA.
1: He's
2: going to
1: break the starting lineup for the Cavs. Okay, now he might. Good for him. He might, but it's way different. Summer league and like any summer league, and then the regular season is totally different. This is valuable from a standpoint of they get to be coached by Cal, they get to be put in the game by Cal, taken out of the game because of a mistake or not knowing to play or not running the defense right or running the pick and roll coverage right or the things that go on in a game, and it's valuable teaching points. Whether they win, even if they lost and everybody started losing their mind, it'd be irrelevant because of they won't. I don't think they have any chance of losing. But even if they did, that would not be a bad thing. it'd be a nice thing for Cal to have in his pocket. Say, hey, y'all think you're really good? You can't even beat the Bahamas national team. And you're gonna win in the SEC.
2: You're gonna be Florida.
1: Yeah, you're gonna be Florida. Okay.
2: The best thing about this trip are the 10 practices that are happening right now in Fayetteville.
1: Ain't no doubt.
2: They started last Saturday, and they get 20 hours a week with them instead of eight. That's the benefit, honestly.
1: And then in those practices you have scrimmages, and all those are being filmed. And, I'm sure they're having competitive scrimmages, and now you can take that film into the film room and coach, you know, start teaching guys, you know, how to play this brand of ball.
2: Yeah, this will just give them a chance to run the court Absolutely. Against somebody else besides themselves for a while. Yeah, the best part of the Bahamas trip is for us, honestly, yeah. the fans, yeah. to get to watch them. You know, yeah, there'll be some benefits that Calipari and the team get out of it, but that's why I'm so excited about the games so we get to watch. I think the best part is the games that we're not seeing, those yeah. 10 practices in Fayetteville.
1: No. It's all kind of cumulative, but absolutely. The more time they can be together, being taught structure, you know, and again, they're getting Cal is getting a feel for them. What do I got? You know, and then they're getting a feel for this is how it's going to be. You know, I got to do this. I got to do that. These are the things that are important.
2: Yeah. Some of them will have that wake-up call when they only get like 13 minutes in a game and go, whoa, I thought I was playing 30.
1: I came in and missed four threes in a row and didn't play any defense, and he took me out. When I was playing at IMG, they didn't take me out. Well, at IMG, you didn't have J.J. Andrews nipping at your heels trying to get in the game. Or this guy, this guy, this guy, or this guy. So it'll be good. It's all good. They couldn't have – with the team he's got, this is perfect.
2: What's going on at Corky's?
1: Man, we're just, you know, it's hot, but we got refrigerated air and cold beer. So if you want to come in, and then on top of that, we got unbelievable deals. We got great lunch specials, early bird specials from 4 to 7, and then just our regular prices on our food are as good as anybody in town, and then our menu is – you know, we have unbelievable barbecue that it's as good as anybody's, but our prices are they can't be beat.
2: And you brought us chicken mushroom melts last week. They were phenomenal.
1: Quesadillas today.
2: Oh, my.
1: So you're going to love
2: those. So it's not just barbecue.
1: No, man.
2: We try to tell people, fish. But everything's good.
1: We got all kinds of fish, all kinds of salads, wraps, burgers, chicken sandwiches. I mean, if you can't find something you like, then you ain't hungry. That's my new slogan. You can't find something to eat that you like at Corky's for a great value, then you ain't hungry.
2: Have you put in the rib macaroni and cheese yet?
1: Not yet. It's
2: that should be
1: it's in the test kitchen.
2: That should be a staple. Every side, every meal comes with.
1: We've got it.
2: Rib,
1: we've got
2: meat,
1: it,
2: macaroni and cheese.
1: We've got it back in the vault in the test kitchen. We're testing it. The Westmore.
2: Yeah.
1: The Westmore rib and mac.
2: I'm telling you, that's a
1: Jewel.
2: Hit.
1: Our Jewel, who does our buffet on August 2nd, she's doing a buffet. She has about, I want to say 50. I know it's up more than 100, like 100 backpacks. That when you come in and buy the buffet, you're going to get a backpack for kids for going back to school.
2: That's cool.
1: That's also going to have a bunch of school supplies in there. And also, that's on August 2nd. And then also on August 2nd, if you're going to be able to get a $2 pork sandwich or a $4 brisket sandwich with the order of a drink and a side. But your sandwich will be $2 plus whatever your side is plus your drink. Or your brisket sandwich will be $4 plus whatever. But you have to get a side
2: and a drink.
1: And a drink. So
2: hell of a deal still.
1: Along with the buffet going that day, again, where she's going to be giving out, I think, 100 backpacks for kids. Kids under 12 will eat free at the buffet so on August 2nd. So come check it out. Get out of the heat and get a great value.
2: Before we let you go, Paul has a question for you. Paul, welcome into Out of Bounds. What you got?
3: Great, no question, but just a great big compliment to Joe and his entire crew. I belong to an organization that he's done two-day sessions for the last 3 years. Staff is great. Food is great. Price is great. Joe Klein's whole organization is great.
1: Well, thank you. And you know what? When I get a call like that, it is my organization, and it's all because of me.
2: You pay these guys.
1: Isn't that how you do it? Isn't that how you do it? And again, you know, that's my brother from Philadelphia. Yeah. Thank you there.
2: You tell him to call in as you're walking out the door to pump up your ego for the rest of the day.
1: I'm gonna. Now, if there was something wrong, you know what I'd tell you? I'll find out who it is, and I'll get back to you. But when I get a call like that,
3: hey, I'm
1: damn right, it's all me. You damn right. But I appreciate you, and thank you
3: very
1: much.
3: I tell you, though, the guys are always great. Guys are always great to work with. I'm kind of the liaison between the group and your guys. They are always courteous. I mean, everything is just the way it should be. And it just goes back to a great organization. And, of course, a great guy with a great organization, a great team working for him. And the product is always great. And if we don't have it next year, there'll be an uprising. So you'll count on it again next February.
1: Well, thank you.
2: Thanks, Paul.
1: We appreciate it very much. We're very grateful.
2: Starts at the top and filters its way down.
1: We got a lot of good people. You know, we got a lot of good people in key spots, and I'm a very, very small part of it. I'm probably the loudest part about it, talking about it all the time on radio and stuff, but there's a lot of people doing most of the work, so I appreciate them.
2: Joe, great stuff. Thank you for coming by.
1: All right, man.
2: Have a good week. Enjoy your vacation.
1: Thank you.
2: Enjoy the grandkids.
1: I will, bro.
2: Stick around. Chris Turnage is coming up next. This is Out of Bounds.
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6: Three new members were inducted into the National Baseball Hall of Fame over the weekend. Center fielder Carlos Beltran, center fielder Andrew Jones, and second baseman Jeff Kent make up the newest Cooperstown class. Between them, they represent three different nations and territories and 12 different major league clubs. Beltran's plaque will feature the New York Mets logo, where he earned 5 of his 9 All-Star selections and each of his 3 gold gloves and 2 Silver Slugger awards. Jones will feature the Braves logo. He played 12 of his 17 seasons in Atlanta and got each of his 10 gold gloves and 5 All-Star appearances there. And Kent will go in with the Giants logo on his plaque. He played 6 of his 17 seasons there and won the 2000 NL MVP award in San Francisco. I'm Moose for the Buzz Radio Network.
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0: Welcome back. It is Out of Bounds. I'm Wes Moore. He's Joe Franklin. Glad you're with us. Middleton Heat and Air. Somebody was asking, does he speak English, the Japanese pitcher, or does he need an interpreter? That's Eddie from Amity. I'm not sure, Eddie. That's a good question.
1: Shohei Ohtani?
0: No. The Japanese pitcher that Arkansas signed.
1: Okay.
0: We'll have Cabo on here Wednesday. We'll check in with Cabo, see what he says. That's a good question.
1: Yeah, that is.
0: Seems like...
1: If they do need an interpreter, though, I mean, there's some dollars going there.
0: I'm trying to think back to the story in the paper. But I guess it could have been quotes. I don't know if they even talked to the player. I don't know. All right, let's bring in Chris Turnage, NFL agent. What's up, Chris? How are you?
2: Hey, guys. How's it going?
0: It's good.
1: Great.
0: So this morning I saw on Twitter, and I thought of you immediately, Stanford, their football, or some of their players, announced Monday the formation of a chapter of the College Football Players Association. And they're going to eventually, the group is aiming to unionize. Well, is this a good thing, bad thing? What's this mean for college athletics and for football players, or all athletes?
2: Well, number one, if you recall, Northwestern tried to do this a few years ago, the football players at Northwestern. In order to get certified as a union, you go through the National Labor Relations Board. They have to determine if you can be a union or not. The National Labor Relations Board declined to hear the case when Northwestern went there. And it was really interesting because they made points of, number one, there's a lot of public schools and private schools. We don't know how that's going to work and intermix, according to the NLRB. And then they said, this is of such national importance, we probably do not need to rule on this and let Congress do it if they should so choose, basically. So I don't think it's going to go anywhere, number one, because you kind of already have that precedent with the NLRB. But if, in fact, they ever do, the NLRB does decide they can be employees and unionized, obviously it changes the landscape completely. But, I might have said on this show before, sometimes be careful what you wish for, because – I don't know that being employees is truly the best thing. I do think collective bargaining would be great, but being employees, all of a sudden, let's say the bottom person on the roster who's there, he's getting a full scholarship, a full ride, but not necessarily NIL. Well, guess what? All of a sudden that becomes taxable. So then that person might not have enough to even go to school because they're going to get taxed, 33%, 34%, whatever it is, on just that scholarship, the tuition, the books, the housing, and so they might not be able to even afford to go to school anymore, depending on what kind of family they go to, number one. And then number two, all the comp tickets, the shoes, all that stuff, all of a sudden those become taxable as well, taxable items as benefits that players might not want. And then lastly, number three is, depending if there's guaranteed employment contract in place, Arkansas is an at-will state. So let's say that player goes, misses the interception. They say, hey, you're an employee, you're fired, you're no longer here. And that player's trying to get a degree, all of a sudden he's fired in the middle of school, didn't where to go. So I do think there's some problems with it should it come about. But in this particular case, I doubt the NLRB is going to agree to hear the jurisdiction of it and make a ruling.
1: Chris, what are pros for it on player side and for college sports?
2: Yeah, the biggest pro is getting that collective bargaining. So, if in fact – you get a union, you're declared employed, then you get to sit down, collectively bargain, come up with a CBA that talks about, okay, every player's minimum is X, here's what you have to do for injuries, benefits, so on and so forth. So, that is a big positive, just to be able to have that collective bargaining. It would completely change the entire foundation of college sports as we know it today, because, can they put in there, all right, you must attend all your classes, you must make still a certain GPA. Those would be things worked out in the collective bargaining agreements, if they're able to. So there is, there is a big pro, but that pro is being able to sit at the table, negotiate together. So we'll see. But again, I don't anticipate it happening, but it'd be worth watching.
0: Is this something that could help college athletics, or would it make it worse?
2: It could help college athletes. I personally think it might make it athletics worse, because then you're truly talking about, the educational component, some of that stuff, could truly be out of the picture, you know, completely. And so can it help the athletes? Yeah, absolutely. In certain, you know, in the collective bargaining aspect, there's also some negative, what I've already talked about the athletes. So as far as the landscape, I do think it could potentially hurt the overall, you know, landscape of college athletics.
1: You anticipate other schools jumping on board with Stanford, or is this going to be, you know, once they get it done, or if they are able to get something done, then now it becomes a movement throughout college sports?
2: Yeah, I think you're going to see, Joe, everybody kind of wait and see, again, because Northwestern tried this already, you know, and Northwestern actually had an advantage because they're a private school. And so I think, you know, they had a better situation. But even then, like I said, the NLRB said, if we try to control only private schools, you know, those are the vast minority. And so I think everybody's going to wait and see what Stanford does. And then if all of a sudden the NLRB says, fine, yes, then all of a sudden you'll see everybody else start to jump on and then, you know, and then join. But I think everybody's going to kind of take a wait and see approach, at least for the most part.
0: So where the SEC, the Big Ten, they've been negotiating with some of the members of Congress trying to work out the Protect College Sports Act or whatever it's called. Are you encouraged by this? Is this something that could help?
2: Yeah, I think so. And I truly think that is the best avenue to help get something done is through legislation, you know, that all sides can kind of live with here. You know, to that extent. And so I hope that they can sit down and get it done. The problem is like any bill or any legislation that tries to pass, you have other people that want extra things stuck in there instead of just addressing the core issue. And so they're like, well, if you're going to pass this, we want to add in X, X, and X. And if they would just sit down and address the core issue, I think they could get it done, you know, without some of that extra stuff. So I'm encouraged. Again, I think that's the best route to go by is if they can get some legislation, you know, to help protect that.
0: Chris Turnage with us on the Network Services Group Hotline. All right, let's talk football because we got training camps opening up this week and or now it's happening all over the NFL. It's all over the weekend. The Arizona Cardinals, they got their quarterback finally signed. At least they can move on from that. And they know they've got their guy in, at least for this year. Anything, any camp that's got a particular focus on it this this July, anything you're keeping an eye on?
2: Well, you know, certainly I'll keep an eye on all my guys where there's position battles. You know, it's going to be interesting, just like to give an example, the Rams, they have signed Rohan Jones from Arkansas. I mean, it's interesting. They have, you know, seven tight ends out there, but they also ran the most 13 personnel, by far more than double than anybody else in the league, which that means three tight ends. They also ran more 12 personnel than anybody in the league with two tight ends. And so they use a lot of them. And the Rams kind of have a philosophy. The rookies get a ton of snaps in the preseason. They don't really play their vets. So it's a pro if you're a rookie going there to the Rams because you're going to get a lot of action. They don't do guaranteed salary components like some of the other teams will do for an undrafted rookie. But you also have that potential to get a lot of action where you're getting film out to 31 other teams. We had a guy 1 year out of Eastern Washington. He broke Cooper Kupp's records, some of his records there at Eastern Washington. He was a receiver. And the Rams were the only offer after the draft to sign with. We went there. He ended up leading the entire league in the preseason in receptions and receiving yards and made the 53. And I remember Les Snead, the GM of the Rams, told me, like, I'll be honest, Chris, I didn't know who this kid was the first game. He out there and he caught eight balls, and I didn't even know who he was. And then he ended up making the team because of that action that he got. So, you know, Rohan will be interesting to watch there. They're planning to use him a ton in preseason. So that, you know, one thing just in general is that's intriguing to me is the Cleveland Browns quarterback room and how they're going to divide up snaps. You know, you think about the draft capital that they've got in that quarterback room. They gave up two firsts and a fully guaranteed contract for Deshaun Watson, who's supposed to be healthy this year. They obviously drafted Dylan Gabriel in the third, Shedeur Sanders in the fifth, and then they came back and drafted Taylen Green in, what was he, the fifth or sixth this year. There's no way they keep four guys on the 53. And so watching how they distribute the reps, who they determine and all that, I think will be kind of an intriguing aspect for the fans in general to see kind of what shapes out there.
1: Chris, you still working on rookie contracts for your guys that are just entering the league, or are they all signed at this point?
2: Yeah, all mine are done pretty quickly. You know, it's interesting, if you're an undrafted guy, you knock those out the night of the draft. And, I mean, you hammer it out in about 30 minutes and go quickly because stuff is moving so fast. And then if they're drafted, it can usually take anywhere from, you know, 2 weeks to 4 weeks. Our drafted guys are fairly easy because everything that you kind of do is you base it on precedent there with, you know, the slot they went the year before, what that looked like, and then also what that team did in that particular round the year before. And so, but the ones that you see holding out now are usually second, third rounders, ironically, even more so than a lot of times first rounders, because they're trying to extend that guaranteed money in the second and third round, get more guarantees. And each year, you know, they're trying to kind of push the limit a little bit for players to try to eventually get, you know, the first three rounds fully guaranteed. So that's kind of the ones that you're seeing, you know, that hold out later right now.
0: Yeah, sometimes you're just, as a fan, you're like, what are we doing here? What's taking so long? Let's get them in camp. And what is that? What is
2: exactly
0: the whole, you know, what's the holdup? Is it the, usually is it ownership or is it the agent or the player?
2: Well, it can be both. I mean, last year, if you remember the Bengals, you know, first round pick was a pretty big deal. And the Bengals, I think, were absolutely in the wrong there. They were trying to kind of hold out for certain things that they'd never asked for before. Because of his past. And so in that case, it's like, come on, man, like, you know, we're just asking to do what you've done previously and not add stuff. And like, we had one scenario, this was a couple years ago, the sixth round draft pick of the Panthers. And they were trying to add language in there that they've never had before, ever, for one of their draft picks, that in the third year, it's called an injury split. If

0: And they're like, yeah, but you weren't the top receiver. And so they held out a long time just by saying we wanted to be paid like the top receiver because that's where we feel like we are, and that which is stupid because it's like, that's great, but you're not, you know? I mean, you weren't drafted as the top one. And so stuff like that can certainly, you know, drag some things out.
1: Everything okay in San Francisco? What are you hearing out there?
0: Yeah, you know, it's kind of crazy that this is kept under wraps for a while. I'm assuming you're referring to Kyle Shanahan, right? So kind of crazy that, I mean, this happened a while back and nobody reported on it until just now, right before camp. And it's, you know, pretty severe. Obviously, it sounds like he had a broken ribs and nose and some, you know, some arm injuries and pretty severe concussion. So he is going to be limited, you know, during camp for a little bit. So it'll be curious to see, you know, when he can kind of fully get back and be 100%. I know the 49ers feel good about their team. They think they can make a run. They're obviously in a tough division with the Seahawks and the Rams. Wouldn't shock me to see, you know, all three of those teams potentially come out in the playoffs. But, that's a crazy story, like I said, that it took so long with as much national media scrutiny as there is.
1: It's weird. One of the I can't remember which website it is that covers professional football. They were like, well, this has been known. I don't know why everybody's making a big deal out of it and reporting it now like it just happened. I'm like, well, if you knew it back then, why were people reporting on it? Why were they trying to hold this out and cover it up and not report it? It doesn't make any sense to me.
0: Yeah, I agree completely. I mean, I keep up with it pretty strict, and I hadn't heard a peep about it until it just came out. So, yeah, I don't know. I don't know what the scenario was there.
2: Even last night, crazy situation with Eric Bieniemy, his family, and he had to leave training camp and go be with his family.
0: You know, that's a bizarre story because it first leaks out, you know, and says his wife was shot. Then it leaks out and says the son is suspected in shooting. You know, his mom, and you start getting more and more, someone's arrested and all that. You're like, whoa, this is a crazy story. That's definitely an unfortunate situation, and I hope everything is all right with her. She's in the hospital and stuff like that. But that is just a crazy story as camp start.
1: We got Chris Turnage on with this Network Services Group hotline. Chris, we were talking the other day, Mike Washington, the situation with the Raiders. I think that's fun to watch in the offseason. Of course, Taylen Green and the Browns and that whole quarterback jumble. Who knows what's going to happen there in the preseason. But I could not think. The cornerback that was drafted by Seattle, the big Razorback cornerback, that seems like an ideal situation with their defense.
0: Yeah, he was drafted in the third round.
1: Yep.
0: You know, I think he's a great fit for what they try to do, as you mentioned. I think he's going to have he'll make that roster for sure, being a third round pick. But he's going to have a chance to make some noise there as a contributor early on, just given the position and given kind of his skill set, and fits exactly what Seattle Seahawks, you know, like to try to do and like to use there. So I think absolutely you're going to see, you know, Neil with a chance to make some early noise there.
1: Last question for me. Is there any – we just saw the SEC preseason first team, second team, only one Razorback, Quincy Rhodes. Is there anyone else you kind of got your eye on that you think could have some draft value off of this year's team? Because it's so hard with all these transfers to know how they're going to play in the SEC.
0: Yeah, to your point, I mean, we just talked about Julian Neal. Nobody knew he was going to be a top 100 pick when the Razorbacks first got him in the transfer portal, right? I mean, nobody was blowing this kid up like that at that point in time. So I think there's a lot to be seen, you know, 2BD right now. I think Sutton Smith's going to have a great chance to really showcase, you know, himself in the offense. They're familiar with him. He's a pretty explosive kid. So I think he's one. You know, then you look at, you know, returning Caden Kittler and Branham at the interior. I think both of those guys, as returnees, you know, Arkansas fans maybe know a little bit more about, but certainly guys that could be possibilities to keep an eye on. And then, you know, outside of that, frankly, everybody else is kind of a TBD, wait and see, in terms of NFL opportunities. You've got some receivers who are supposed to be pretty good. Nobody has a clue really about many of these guys, so that's going to be something to watch. You know, the other question is tight end. Can Platt step up

0: and kind of take that role. When he came out of Texas A&M, everybody thought he would be a guy and be a guy that, you know, that would be an NFL future. But at this point, he hasn't showed it. So now that he's going to be kind of the TE1, can he be the guy that will step up there and, you know, possibly then have an NFL opportunity?
1: I'm in on Kamari House. I think this guy is going to maybe be the leader in tackles for Arkansas from that linebacker spot, hybrid spot. He can get after the quarterback. I just think, you know, production at North Carolina, I think that can equate at Arkansas.
0: Yeah, no, I definitely would agree with you there personally. I think he's a guy that if he can kind of carry on and do what he's done and then maybe even take a step up, he can be a guy that would be certainly one to watch.
1: Chris, we appreciate it, man. We went all over the place, but I always enjoy having you on the show. Thank you so much.
0: Thanks, guys. Have a good one.
1: See you, Chris. Chris Turnage on the Network Services Group Hotline. 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I'll hit the Middleton Heat and Air text line when we come back. We can take a phone call, 661-1037. 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

0: yeah. Just got some really good news.
1: Great news.
0: Buzz is headed to the Bahamas. Trey Schaap will be down there covering the games Friday, Saturday, Monday, Tuesday. So we'll get Trey on here, talk a little bit about the games, preview it on Friday. And then, of course, on Monday, can
1: recap
0: the games on Friday, Saturday, preview the game Monday night. And then Tuesday morning, they'll play at 11 and probably get some post-game reaction on Out of Bounds after the game. That's awesome that we'll have a presence down there.
1: Oh, absolutely. And Trey always brings us great coverage, does great work.
0: Mm-hmm. That's cool. Yeah, this thing's going to be big. I mean, I haven't looked forward enough to know what's going on this weekend, just nationally or even around here locally. I know a lot of Razorback fans are just going to be focused on what's going on with this basketball team.
1: Looking forward to seeing them on the court. And we know about the talent that's there. A lot of people, they're hearing about the team, but now you get your first glimpse and get a chance to see them.
0: All right, I want to just make a deal. We made a deal about the countdown to kickoff. We're not going to start until it's under 30 days. I agree with that. It's too early. No need to start the countdown right now. No matter what happens, we're not going to blow this up. I don't care if the team looks awesome. It's not going to change anything.
1: No, it can't. Not at this point.
0: Let's treat these games just like the football game in North Alabama. We're not going to learn anything about the football team until Utah. We're not going to learn anything about the basketball team until later on. This is just for fun. This is just for fun for us to get to watch.
1: And maybe we can see who turns out to be some really good shooters if they're consistent over these few games. We can figure a little of that out, but that has no impact on the season.
0: I just want to see, like, I've never watched Abdu Toure play except for in highlights. Got to see Jordan Smith in the, you know, all-star games. Never seen Mika.
1: Morning.
0: Well, I was calling him Morning, and then Z in his video called him Urinin. I'm like, what is it, Z? Come on. I just want to watch these guys play. We're not going to blow up any success. Deal? Deal.
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7: Well, keep your eyes out for two Arkansas natives who will be competing on the American Ninja Warrior stage tonight. Joshua Harris and Bentonville West High School student sophomore Hayes Dyer will be competing on the show that airs tonight on KRK at 7 p.m. Both have been working tirelessly with their family and friends to try and make it to this point, so make sure to give them support tonight. And as a reminder, the Little Rock Zoo will be closed through this Sunday because of extreme temperatures. Staff says it's to protect guests, staff, and of course all of those animals as we climb into the triple digits. They are planning to reopen gates this Sunday. 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
7: Dangerous heat and humidity on the way for today with high temperatures around 103. Feels like temperatures around 110 plus. Stay safe and hydrated today because tomorrow looks just as hot, if not a little hotter. Extreme heat warnings continue through your Tuesday. Slight relief from the heat on the way to end the work week. This is meteorologist Juliana Cullen with the Arkansas Storm Team for the Buzz Radio Network.
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0: right, we're going to start with the huge news on Friday, and then over the weekend, LeBron made it official and signed his 2-year contract with the Philadelphia 76ers. Here's Shams.
1: He feels joining the Sixers, it's about winning, it's about competing, and my understanding is the last step for him was just making sure his family was on board. Savannah, his wife, lives in L.A. with his young daughter, Zuri. Bronny also plays right now with the Lakers in L.A. Bryce, his youngest son, is in Arizona. And so going all the way to the other side of the coast, and we'll see. Will he live in Philly? Will he live in Jersey? Will he live in New York? Will he take a chopper back and forth? We don't know those answers yet, but we do know he's going to the East Coast now. And that's a big lifestyle change for LeBron James at this stage of his career. And he made it very clear it wasn't going to be about money. And at the end of the day, it's not, because he's signing for the lowest possible amount, the veteran minimum contract at the age of 41, going into his 24th NBA season. And my understanding is there's a real chance here he plays both of these years.
2: Yeah.
3: That's craziest thing, that there's talk about LeBron actually living in New York and taking a helicopter to Philly every day. Now, it's common to live in Jersey, that, you know, players that play for Philly franchises, they live in Jersey and commute because it's right there. But it's crazy they're talking about New York City and then helicoptering in.
0: Shams also was reporting today that the 76ers plan to use LeBron as a point guard.
3: You should. I mean, he's versatile. He can do a lot of different things on the court, and it opens up other players. We know that him being on the floor is going to open them up, but it opens them up even more. And then it lets him kind of facilitate and be the player that he truly is.
0: You think he plays 2 years?
3: Depends on how this year goes. But I think the initial plan is LeBron doesn't, I don't think he's even thinking about the end right now. But he did say that this is his last decision. So that would mean this is the last team he's going to play for. There's a player option for that second year. And if he wants to play past that and he and the team see eye to eye, you wouldn't limit it to 2 years.
0: So he's got another decision.
3: Yeah, well, as far as if he's going to continue to play or not, yeah. But he said, you know, this is it as far as decisions and moving around. And it only makes sense because this is a big move in his career also. And not only is it about playing for a team, but it, like Shams mentioned there, it's about a lifestyle. He was entrenched in L.A. and looking past basketball and some of the future endeavors that he has, and he's already digging into some of that. But now he's going to be on the opposite coast and still trying to keep up with his businesses and what he has going on in L.A.
0: When I heard this is his 24th season, I was like, 25 is just too tough to turn around. A quarter of a century of playing in the NBA.
3: It's already a record with 24. And so he can just keep adding to it.
0: All right, let's stick with basketball. WNBA All-Star festivities were over the weekend. We're going to start with the three-point shooting contest.
4: Hazy Fudd with 23 and a wrap to go. Fudd in the corner. She has been dialed in this entire round and finishes with another. Hazy Fudd puts up a 30 spot in the finals.
3: Only fourth rookie to ever compete in three-point shooting contests. First rookie to ever win it.
0: Let's get to the game itself.
4: Clark, will she try again? You bet! Caitlin Clark with three logo bombs. How about the start from Caitlin Clark from three? Here's Reese finding Malunga for the slam. Dominique Malunga throws it down.
5: MVP for the 2026 All-Star Game is with 22 points, 13 rebounds, 8 assists, Jonquel Jones.
3: She was close to having a triple-double there and really heated up from three there at the end with Jonquel Jones.
0: And now to the commissioner. She's been in the news a lot.
3: Yeah, not only at this moment, but leading up to season getting started.
6: Do you want to stay the commissioner of the WNBA? How much longer do you anticipate to be in this role?
7: Well, thank you, Patty. I do crack up how
2: Everybody's focused on me, and you should be focused on the hundreds of amazing women and thousands of women who run this league outside of myself. Our women owners, our women board of governors, our women GMs and women head coaches, and my whole team of, you know, diverse women and men who are working hard every day to get the 30th season tipped off by May 8th. But I appreciate that you're focused on me as well. I wonder whether you would ask that of a man, by the way. But I realize as women, we get asked different questions than men do. But look, I'm so proud of this league, and I'm here, you know, working really hard to make the 30th season our best ever, and to continue to you know, build that sustainable economic model we know we need for the future. So nothing else to report, which is probably why Adam didn't report anything. There's no story here. I'm thrilled with our trajectory. I'm thrilled with the growth, thrilled with what we've done over the past couple of years, and really looking forward to the next few years.
0: Odd, once again.
3: Yeah, definitely.
0: Awkward. All right, softball should have included this in the Razor Hog update. A couple of former Razorbacks won a title with the Utah Talons.
7: Ground ball to short. Flipping over to first. Ball game. Season series championship Utah Talons for the second year in a row.
0: There was a Bree bomb in that game last night. She hit it over the scoreboard.
3: Oh, yeah. Yeah, there were some massive home runs in that game, and she definitely had one of them.
0: So Bree Ellis, and it was Wyckoff was the other former Razorback on the Utah team that won these championships.
3: 2 years in a row that they've won this championship. So back-to-back titles in first 2 years, and this league is getting more and more competitive. Last year, they just had team nicknames, and then this year, they were paired with places around the country. And so Talons, they're Utah Talons. Hmm.
0: Did you watch any of the fights Saturday morning?
3: A little bit. It was because of the time, it was kind of difficult to keep up with.
0: I know one of the picks that Brian Edwards gave us by submission, that hit because I saw him tweeting it out. Whatever, I didn't write it down, dang it. But one of the guys that went by submission, that pick hit. I'm not sure about the other one.
3: Now, Brian's on top of it when it comes to MMA. He knows his stuff. Right. He's going to always deliver some winners.
0: Here's the Anthony Joshua KO.
8: Well, the comeback is successful, but it was dramatic, wild, woolly, and a bit scary to watch.
3: Looks like the next fight that's set up will finally get Anthony Joshua, Tyson Fury. They both won their fights, and Anthony Joshua was actually knocked down twice in this fight and then got a knockout second round.
0: I went back to Brian's notes. It was Walker to win by submission at plus 180. His other one was Peterson and Dustin Jacoby. Dustin Jacoby to beat Muhammad Saeed by knockout. Do you know if that happened?
3: No, I'm not sure. Not sure.
0: All right.
3: But, yeah, Anthony Joshua, he throws big shots, but he also is susceptible to big shots. So, Tyson Fury, if you've seen any of his fights, really entertaining. Should be a great fight whenever they make that one happen.
0: Yeah, that sounds like a lot of punches thrown in that one. A lot of big punches. Let's go to Major League Baseball. Let's start with the Pirates and the Cubs.
9: High fly ball. Deep to left field. Sean Ross. Adios. How about that? His first start in the big leagues. A no-doubter. 438.
10: Fly ball to center field. Deep. PCA back. Wall.
9: Granny time. Oh, Hearn, oh, baby!
0: Pirates knock off the Cubs. 8-7, your final score. Let's go to the White Sox and the Astros. Astros have been coming on. They took over second place from the Mariners. Playing a little bit better until yesterday.
11: Coming.
9: Drills this one into left. Back it goes. Show me the money!
11: since coming off the injured list, and it happens here on his bobblehead game. Murakami, back it goes! Get out! His second home run of a ball game, and he sets a new career high, 6 runs driven in today.
0: White Sox get a little revenge on the Astros. They beat them 12-3. Now we go to the Kansas City Royals, Detroit Tigers.
12: Line deep left field for the record. 318 home runs for the captain, Royals legend, Salvador Perez.
0: That home run helped the Royals win 5-4. By the way, the Rangers and Mariners are finishing up their 4-game series right now. And the Rangers are up 7-2 in the 7th inning, trying to take 3 out of 4 from Seattle.
3: A magical 7th inning once again.
0: Yeah. Now with a 5-run lead. Let's go to, over the weekend, you also had Cooperstown inducting their class of 3.
3: Yeah.
0: It was Carlos Beltran, Andrew Jones, and Jeff Kent. We're going to hear from all of them. We'll start with Carlos Beltran.
13: New York Mets. When people ask me about why I shoot this cap, I have to say this, guys. It's simple. Every organization shaped your career. New York shaped my life. I was here. It was here where I experienced my greatest success and some of my greatest challenges. Playing for the Mets made me a better man and a better leader. Many of the most meaningful relationships that I was able to build in my career, I did it wearing a Mets uniform. So the Mets cap, what represents to me is growth, and it represents a place where I became the best version of myself.
0: Are the Mets the first team you think of when you think of Carlos Beltran?
3: No, because he's been a manager also. So I think of him as a manager. Man, I mean, because that's kind of the most recent.
0: Yeah. All right, let's go to Andrew Jones.
14: There's no easy way to get here from the small island of Curacao, more than 2,000 miles away. But today, Cooperstown and Curacao are forever joined together. Being the first Hall of Famer from my island is an incredible moment. That's why they make such a memorable day. I'm overjoyed to share this day with people from my homeland. So many people helped me get here, helped me get the journey of loving this game and make it here to the Major League. I want to send a special thank you to Ronnie Chirino and Hans Mayer. They not make it here, but I want to send a shout out to them. Thank you for making me love the game.
0: No doubt who you think of, what team you think of when you think of Andrew Jones.
3: Oh, Braves. Absolutely.
0: Final one, Jeff Kent.
15: Had a chance to visit the Hall of Fame Museum just a few months ago. I finally realized the weight that this game carries. You know, the halls are filled with stories that you can't experience anywhere else. And to know that I get to be a part of that history, standing alongside the legends that I grew up watching, I've used the word, and I still don't understand it, but overwhelming doesn't even begin to describe it. This day isn't about me, though. This day is about baseball. It's a celebration of baseball, and I just happen to be a part of it. You know, baseball was here long before me. It's going to be long after I sit back down. But standing up here with these guys sitting behind me, I've never felt more humbled and more grateful in my entire life.
0: I didn't realize Jeff Kent played for so many teams. I heard him rattling off the number of teams he played with. I think Giants, that's it when I think of Jeff Kent.
3: You know, it's interesting, too, with baseball. They have to choose a cap that goes on that plaque. And there have been players in the past that have just had, like, a blank cap on their plaque. They didn't have a logo on it. But, like, with football players, they've embraced and celebrated every team that somebody plays for. So, when you see them doing their Hall of Fame speeches, you'll see a screen behind them that has logos for every team they played for. Baseball, they want them to truly represent one team.
0: One team. A little different. All right. Media is in watching the Razorbacks. I'm seeing tweets all over Twitter right now of pictures from practice. That's cool. They'll get a 20 minutes of practice, and then Coach Calipari will speak with the media. We'll hear from Coach Cal tomorrow, I'm sure. By the way, Dave Van Horn's going to speak with the media tomorrow. Get to talk about the draft and how it affected the Razorbacks, how the summer's gone, what the team looks like. I'm sure he'll be asked about the newest member of the Razorbacks, the Japanese pitcher that made headlines over the weekend. So we'll get to hear from coaches next couple of days. That'll help speed things up here at the end of July. Last week of July. It's crazy to think. Joe and I will be on the road Friday.
3: Oh, yeah. Yeah, looking forward to it.
0: A little pickleball.
3: Yeah. Spa City Classic.
0: Be fun down in Hot Springs. All right. Anything else before we get out of here?
3: Let's see what's going on in the world of sports. Yeah, that's pretty much it. Well, with UNC, Michael Lombardi, their GM, he's been placed on leave.
0: Oh, so, I saw that.
3: You know, more details to come of the situation there, but something's going on at UNC.
0: Over the weekend, I told you about Tag finishing sixth at the Senior Open Championship. Jerry Kelly won that event. And on the PGA Tour, Jackson Koivun, third PGA start out of Auburn. This is a guy at Auburn who has just been phenomenal golfer. Two out of the last 3 years, he's won the three major college golfer of the year awards and could have gone to the PGA Tour a couple of years ago. He had enough tournament wins in college. They have this exemption for the best college player who gets a number of points by winning certain events in college, and you get your tour card. He turned it down. Went back to Auburn last year, won another national championship, was named a player, three-time player of the year, these three different awards. Anyway, just turned pro, third event, set the tournament record at the 3M, 25 under.
3: That's what you envision. When you turn pro, you want to get that first win out of the way quickly.
0: Just like that. He went from, I can't remember, like 190th on the points list to 70th, just with that one win. He is a name, Jackson Koivun. You've got to remember and to just keep up with. Awesome golfer. I watched him Saturday when he shot, I think it was 62 or 61 on Saturday, to take the lead. And then the question is, can he handle the moment, right?
3: Mm. You know, all especially these, Scottie Scheffler right there.
0: And
3: in
0: Scottie
3: the mix.
0: Made a run yesterday and climbed up the leaderboard. And this dude, this Jackson Koivun, just nails. I'm talking. And Joe, he takes one of the hardest swings you'll ever see. And how he swings that hard and hits it that straight every time. I mean, it was like a laser show. Right down the middle every time with his drive. Then he hits his irons. Middle of the green, sometimes really close. He started playing. His caddy got him playing very smart yesterday down the stretch. He had a nice three-shot lead. You know, no need to go pin-seeking and get in trouble. Hit in the middle of the green, two-putt and get out of there. But bogey free until the last hole.
3: Hmm.
0: And look, you know, it's a par five, reachable in two. Pretty much just don't hit it in the water. You're fine. Well, he hit his drive fat. He's been hitting it bombs well over 300. He hit the shortest drive of the day on 18, 249 yards. So he couldn't go for the green in two. So he laid up, which made it even easier, really. Had a little wedge at the green. He was so jacked up, he hit it too far and had a chip. And you're chipping at the water, and he came up a little short. And I was like, he's going to make his first bogey of the day. He's going to go from 25 under to 24 under, which doesn't break the record. He sinks the putt. I mean, you talk about winning in true fashion, making the putt on 18. Not that he needed. He could have three-putted from there, four-putted, and still won. But he made the putt, made a par, gets the record, and his first tour win.
3: Oh, that's cool. That's cool. Putting it all together at the right time.
0: He was very impressive. I got to say, I kept watching. I couldn't turn it off because I was so impressed with the shots he kept hitting under the pressure of getting your first tour win. And Scotty, I mean, he said afterwards, people were yelling at him, Scotty's coming. Scotty's coming. He's coming up the leaderboard. Scotty's coming after you. But pretty cool for a rookie to do that. Third start only. All right, we'll take a break. When we come back, we got an open segment. If you'd like to join us, go ahead and call 661-1037. If you'd rather text us, I'll read some of the text from the Middleton Heat and Air text line. Stick around. It's Out of Bounds.
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18: Three new members were inducted into the National Baseball Hall of Fame over the weekend. Center fielder Carlos Beltran, center fielder Andrew Jones, and second baseman Jeff Kent make up the newest Cooperstown class. Between them, they represent three different nations and territories and 12 different major league clubs. Beltran's plaque will feature the New York Mets logo, where he earned 5 of his 9 All-Star selections and each of his 3 gold gloves and 2 Silver Slugger awards. Jones will feature the Braves logo. He played 12 of his 17 seasons in Atlanta and got each of his 10 gold gloves and 5 All-Star appearances there. And Kent will go in with the Giants logo on his plaque. He played 6 of his 17 seasons there and won the 2000 NL MVP award in San Francisco. I'm Moose for the Buzz Radio Network. 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
1: Welcome back to Out of Bounds. 661-1037. If you want to jump in here, we'll take some phone calls. Got an open segment. Also hit the Middleton Heat and Air text line. In fact, I'll start right there. Michael in Conway says, don't ever get to listen to y'all because of work anymore. Missed you guys. Man, Michael, we missed you. I don't know what exactly you do, but don't forget, you know, you can always pull us up on YouTube or Twitter or Facebook. Kind of listen online while you're at work. But I'm glad you were with us today.
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1: 870 says, ask him about David Walker's return. Oh, Chris Turnage, I missed that. I should have. Yeah, I haven't heard much about David Walker. Coming back from his ACL injury with the Tampa Bay Buccaneers. Kind of a red shirt year for him. I started over the weekend, Joe, Netflix's Quarterbacks.
2: Okay, who's on there this year?
1: Well, that's what made me think about it. Baker Mayfield. Mm-hmm. There's a funny little... So his wife is on there with him, you know, and she's like, they got set up by a mutual friend, and he had been trying for years. He was like, man, y'all will be perfect for each other. I think this is a no-brainer, and she didn't want any part of it, and he was, you know...
2: Skeptical.
1: He was living the life, and there at the end of his last year, he texted her, or DM'd her or something. It was like, hey, I'm going to be out in L.A. We're playing in the Rose Bowl. I'd like to, you know, meet you and invite you to the game. I got tickets. And she said her dad was like, hey, take the tickets. at worst, you know, it's a you know, you get a free trip and this guy's, you know, it doesn't work out, but you get to go to the game. Mm-hmm. At least try it. So they did, and they hit it off. But she said she Googled him. And all this stuff comes up with, you know, him grabbing his crotch and yelling at the opposing team, FUs, and then the Fayetteville incident.
2: Oh, yeah.
1: And they play the Fayetteville incident on there. You forget about that great hit, the cop hit, and his head bouncing off of the concrete. He was like, yeah, not my finest moments, but I've learned a lot from there. I made my mistakes, and I learned from my mistakes, and I'm a better man now. Let's see. Baker... Jaden Daniels, Flacco. That's pretty cool. Flacco, you know, starting with Cleveland and getting traded, and his wife, and when he got benched, and you know, he's got all these kids, and she's like, and they stayed behind,
2: mm-hmm.
1: and it's like, you know, you're playing because you want to play, right? And now all of a sudden you're getting benched. What are we doing? You know, we're being separated. You're not happy. We're not happy. that's where I am right now. And then the fourth quarterback, it's Cam Ward at Tennessee. And what a hell of a story that is. So Cam Ward in high school ran the wishbone or flex, or he didn't throw the ball
2: right
1: at all. And so that's why he had one offer coming out of high school. And he took that offer and then all of a sudden shows up and they're running a spread. And he's like... trying to learn this offense that's just completely, you know, foreign to him, blows up, goes to Washington, then goes to Miami, and really likable guy. It really, and you can see he took over the leadership role at Tennessee last year as a rookie. They have a lot of faith in him. It's good. I mean, all four of them are really good. Baker, you see a different side of Baker. Got to learn all about Cam Ward. And Flacco is just, you know, he's been around forever, but you don't know a whole lot. His wife, man, kudos to her for raising the family and the kids. And
2: Jaden Daniels dealing with injury.
1: Yeah, well, we hadn't gotten to that part yet. But
2: I'm saying, but that's going to be part of his story.
1: Yes.
2: During the season.
1: You know, he had an injury earlier in the season where he missed two games, and his first game back was against the L.A. Chargers, back in his hometown of L.A. And it shows mom and dad and shows his bedroom from high school. They hadn't touched it. And it's kind of like a shrine honoring all of his awards and achievements.
2: Oh, his mom is going to be a big part of his storyline, too.
1: Yep, yep. It's good. I would highly recommend it. All those are well done, but it's been good so far. Let's bring in Lewis. I bet Lewis wants to talk a little golf. What's up, Lewis?
3: How did you know, Whit?
1: Hi. Hey, I talked a little golf a couple minutes ago. I figured it perked your ears up.
3: Yeah, yes, it did. How you guys doing, man?
2: Doing it's great.
3: Good. Hey, you know, Wes, it's hard for me to be a fan of anybody from Texas. Okay.
1: Okay.
3: But there's two people that got me. You were the first one, and now Scotty.
1: Okay.
3: So he frustrates the heck out of me. I ain't gonna lie.
1: Well, I'm watching it Sunday, and Lewis, he started making some putts. You know why? He got the ball to the hole.
3: There you go. But then what happens on four, I think it was 13 or 14, four, that one, that 4.5-footer.
1: Mm-hmm.
3: And what does he do? Miss it.
1: I think he misread
3: that. I knew.
1: Don't you think he misread that?
3: Well, yeah, but what I don't understand is the guy on the guy that was following him on TV that was calling the hole.
1: Yeah.
3: Johnson Wagner.
1: Yep.
3: He said if you don't keep the pace up, it'll break off to the right.
1: Yep.
3: And sure enough, he tried to hit it too soft and it broke. And then he had two more birdie putts on 15 and 17. And if he just hits them, like you said, a little bit harder, like he was doing at first, they would have kept their line and they wouldn't have veered off to the left on it.
1: Now, they said during the telecast he changed his grip one time and putted it normal, and then he went back to the claw grip. Did you catch that?
3: Yeah, he does that a lot. It depends on how – I think if it's like 20 feet, 15 or 20 feet, he'll change it a lot of times to the traditional grip.
1: Yeah.
3: But if it's inside – I think if it's inside 15 feet, he'll go with the claw.
1: Huh.
3: He does it several times during a round.
1: I think that round gave him some confidence. I think Scotty's going to keep coming, and he's going to get there. He may be a force at the end during the Tour Championship.
3: I certainly hope so, because I want to see him win another tournament. You know what I mean?
1: Yeah, it's coming.
3: It's coming. It's coming. Huh?
1: It's coming. It's coming.
3: You think it's coming?
1: Yep.
3: All right. Then one last thing, Koivun. I think he was like 50 for 50. Inside 5 feet. It was either 49. I know at one point it was 48 out of 48.
1: Yep.
3: And then I think he made two more, do believe.
1: I know it was 49 to 49. I heard that for sure.
3: Yeah. So that's pretty impressive.
1: Yeah.
3: But they said the reason he makes those a lot is because of what you said. They said he hits them with pace.
1: Yeah.
3: So. But hopefully the winning is coming.
1: Lewis, good talking golf with you.
3: All right, thanks.
1: It was too hot to play golf this weekend, so I watched golf. And there was nothing else on.
2: If it was too hot to watch this weekend, what is it now?
1: Well, I'm not playing today or tomorrow.
2: Yeah, too hot to play because, next couple of days. I mean, it slowly heated up as the weekend went on, but, I mean, it was nothing compared to what it is now. Mm.
1: Back to the Middleton Heat and Air text line from Lone Oak Red Wolf. There are four quarterbacks battling in Jonesboro, including a Texas transfer and two Vanderbilt transfers. Could be a special year if they hit on one. Yeah, I agree with you, Lone Oak Red Wolf. That's got to be the key. Find the quarterback because they've got some pieces to surround him with. I wonder with the new OC coming from Vanderbilt, if those Vanderbilt quarterbacks have a little bit of an advantage or the talent from the Texas quarterback. That'll be the thing to watch during fall camp for the Red Wolves.
2: That's a unique situation too, with two quarterbacks that were competing one place and now they're competing again in a different place.
1: That's a storyline around Arkansas, right?
2: Yeah.
1: UCA, the quarterback battle, Arkansas, the quarterback battle.
2: Yeah. Usually you don't see that. Like when players transfer out, they're not transferring to get to the same place.
1: Yeah. JW says, Kamari House will surprise you, Wes, but I'll say the whole team is about to surprise people. Mark my words. I said it first. Remember that. All right, JW, I like you being optimistic. Earl writes in, says, Wes, Matt Hobbs on Drive Time Sports says he speaks English better than Japanese. Okay, then we've got our answer to the Japanese pitcher. 501 says, wasn't Jeff Kent a hog? No. No. You're thinking of Kevin McReynolds, maybe? No, or Jeff King.
2: Jeff King.
1: Jeff King, that's, I bet, is who you're thinking
2: about. Yeah, that's
1: it. Gentlemen, it's time you make the call. Ready? Break. You can only take one wide receiver room. Are you taking LSU with Ja'Marr Chase, Justin Jefferson, Odell Beckham? Alabama with Julio Jones, Devontae Smith, Jalen Waddle? Ohio State, Marvin Harrison Jr., Garrett Wilson, Chris Olave? Clemson, DeAndre Hopkins, Sammy Watkins, T. Higgins? Ooh. Miami, Michael Irvin, Andre Johnson, Reggie Wayne? USC, Keyshawn Johnson, Mike Williams, Juju Smith-Schuster?
2: Okay, so these receivers didn't necessarily play with one another, but, you know, their top three receivers, yep, or some of their top, yep, receivers of all time.
1: Yep.
2: LSU, LSU, first one mentioned.
1: Yeah.
2: Going LSU.
1: I got to go Miami. Michael Irvin, Andre Johnson, Reggie Wayne.
2: Yeah, they're, I mean, they're
1: and Alabama,
2: all,
1: Julio they're, Jones, Devontae Smith, and Jalen Waddle. That one's tough, too.
2: Miami, they're all Hall of Famers, mm-hmm, for sure.
1: Keyshawn, Mike Williams, Juju Smith-Schuster.
2: But what's so impressive about LSU is, you know, they're talented, but you don't necessarily see the best of them on a college level and at LSU. You see the best of them when they get to NFL level.
1: They were all together, weren't they, at LSU?
2: I think Odell was a little before. Yeah, he was before Ja'Marr Chase and Jefferson. But Chase and Jefferson were together.
1: Definitely together. That's a good one. 870 says, just check the Flow Sports, and cheapest I found was $39.99 a month. Where did you find the $19.99 package? Man, that was a story I read. It was bestofarkansassports.com, because they were the ones who, you know, reading the story is like, look, there are some cheaper options like $4.99, $8.99 a month. But they get you when you go to pay, it's for, you have to pay for the entire year. That there was an option, and I swear the story said it was $19.99 a month, and that's where you can cancel at any time. I'll have to go and dig myself. I have not started looking into it yet. And if it is $39.99, I'll get it. I'm watching this. I'm watching it. Unless I find out somebody else is getting it, or we're going to a restaurant or a bar watching it Friday, Saturday, Monday, Tuesday morning. 479 writes in, do y'all feel Morris is 2.0 at media days? All a lot of coach speak. Miss Bobby P, who now, kept it real.
2: See, we got this comment on Friday.
1: I do not think he's 2.0. I think all coaches do a lot of coach speak at media days, and I don't miss Bobby Petrino. 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

0: All right, welcome back. Wrapping it up on a Monday. Arkansas's wrapped up their practice. Coach Cal Perry spoke with the media. Got a couple of notes from some of the guys that were covering it. Pass those along to you real quick. Some scheduling news. Coach Cal Perry says they're working on another marquee neutral site game. And, in fact, I guess they're close because he said they should be going public pretty soon.
1: That's exciting.
0: Yeah, I guess you got to just finish that contract, the details of it, and then they can announce it. Would have been nice to announce it today to the local media. He did say they've been trying, and they've called everyone to get a home game, and nobody will come to Bud Walton Arena and play them, a big-name school. Everybody wants a neutral site, apparently, but no luck on getting a big home game against a big-time program. We know about Gonzaga, the scrimmage with them.
1: It is Gonzaga.
0: Zags, that's right, Gonzaga. Gonzaga working on Kansas and Memphis for exhibition games.
1: How about, well, yeah, those would both be great.
0: Yeah. Get all the tests that they can handle before the season actually starts counting, right? Run them through the gauntlet early. Also, still working on the schedule, trying to get a couple high-end mid-majors to add to the home schedule. See, Paulo Semedo has been out the last couple of days with a back issue. Jackson Collier with Hogbeat said, this team is tall and athletic. That's what Coach Z's been telling us on Tuesdays. Tallest team ever at the University of Arkansas. 4 7-footers. And then you throw in Caleb Origu and Bowser, both around 6'10", 6'11". You got six guys on this team at 6'10", or higher, taller. Anything else? Nah. That's pretty much it. News and notes from the basketball practice at Bud Walton Arena.
1: Bet Saracen, check out specials they have going on with all sports. They have plenty of sports. Whatever it is you want to wager on, they have wagering options all throughout Bet Saracen. Major League Baseball, the sport that's going on right now. WNBA is on their All-Star break, but you'll have some other sports picking up. Combat sports, that's always big on Bet Saracen. Golf and futures. That's something that we're starting to get into, some futures for football.
0: I was looking at Bet Saracen on the run line for the Texas and Seattle game, and they're in the ninth inning, and it went dramatically, swung towards, it was at 4.5, and the odds were pretty, it was plus money for Seattle. I was like, if they score a run, I mean, you can quadruple your money. And all of a sudden, it just changed to minus 125. I was like, uh-oh, something must have happened. Yep, Seattle got a leadoff double. Runner on second, nobody out. And so now that run line has changed a little dramatically. But, yeah, Texas leading 7-2. That in-game betting is always fun to take a look at. I did that when I was watching the Rangers game, and they put up that stat that Texas hasn't lost with a two-run lead, and it was 3-0 first inning. I was like, well, still, it's, you know, a long way to go in this game, right? And I looked at it, and the money line was just minus, Texas was like minus 600 or something. I was like, oh, okay, no deal here. No, nothing special here. So I stayed away from it. But anyway, just because you missed the start of the game, live in-game betting at Bet Saracen is always a little fun, too. And you could get hop on that in the ninth inning right now in a game that looks to be decided, but you can play the run line. There's not a money line offered right now because it's 7-2, but you could play the run line at 4.5 one way or the other. But I just saw Double R walking in the hall.
1: Yeah, Randy's here, Ray Tucker. We're going to have a big show for Drive Time Sports getting the week started.
0: Coming up tomorrow, we're going to talk some high school football. Barry Grooms is going to be in the studio with us with a special guest.
1: Yeah, his daughter, Belle, she'll be in, and she's a Rice rep. You may have heard some of Rice reps that have been here throughout the day. The zone had had one today, and we're going to have one tomorrow. So be listening up.
0: Pretty cool deal that they got right going on right now with the scholarships and different things that you can do.
1: Mm-hmm.
0: But that is part of it. We'll learn all about that tomorrow when Barry comes in here. And I got the I had to get another Hooton's Arkansas Football Magazine because I was outside with mine and something happened. I just put it down, went back inside, and I forgot to bring it in. And then it rained. The magazine was. And then it dried out, but it was all messed up anyway. So I got another one, and I finished my my reading through 6A. So I'm done with 7A, I'm done with 6A, and I'm going to get to 5A. And that 5A Central is going to be loaded. 5A classification, period. But Greenwood moving down, and Joe T. Robinson, the defending champs, and a whole host of other schools, that 5A Central is packed. We talked about that at the Big Miller High School Media Days, how there's going to be one, maybe two really good teams.
1: Yeah.
0: That don't even make the playoffs in the 5A Central. Yeah, four teams go. And that is a loaded conference right there.
1: We'll be able to talk to Barry about everything high school football tomorrow. And really interesting that a couple of guys that have ties to the Buzz in Barry and Bryce Nall, both their daughters are Rice reps.
0: Oh, well, we'll find out about that tomorrow. Also, hopefully we get Coach Z on before they leave for the Bahamas. And we'll talk a little Razorback basketball with him and get the details about that Flow Sports coverage and what he, I'm sure he's excited to be a part of that. That's going to do it for tonight. Hope you enjoyed the show. Have a great night. But stick around. Drive Time Sports is next.
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0: Well, keep your eyes out for two Arkansas natives who will be competing on the American Ninja Warrior stage tonight. Joshua Harris and Bentonville West High School student sophomore Hayes Dyer will be competing on the show that airs tonight on KRK at 7 p.m. Both have been working tirelessly with their family and friends to try and make it to this point, so make sure to give them support tonight. And as a reminder, the Little Rock Zoo will be closed through this Sunday because of extreme temperatures. Staff says it's to protect guests, staff, and of course all of those animals as we climb into the triple digits. They are planning to reopen gates this Sunday. For these stories and more, you can head over to our website, KRK.com. 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
3: Dangerous heat and humidity on the way for today with high temperatures around 103. Feels like temperatures around 110 plus. Stay safe and hydrated today because tomorrow looks just as hot, if not a little hotter. Extreme heat warnings continue through your Tuesday. Slight relief from the heat on the way to end the work week. This is meteorologist Juliana Cullen with the Arkansas Storm Team for the Buzz Radio Network.
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0: Good afternoon. Welcome to Drive Time Sports here on the Buzz Radio Network. Rick Schaefer standing by in Northwest Arkansas. I'm Randy Rainwater from the Capital City, joined in studio by the Bear, Barry Grooms of Hooton's Arkansas Football Magazine. And gentlemen, I'm trying to find where it says, come on. Okay, there it is, right there. And we are joined in studio by
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0: Good afternoon, Raymond. Good afternoon, Rick. And good afternoon, Bear.
2: Hey, it is an exciting day. I get to see Barry Grooms. I haven't seen him in a while.
3: It's been a while.
4: Well, let's start the program where we should. Congratulations to Ray Tucker, who is going into the Arkansas Sportscasters Hall of Fame this week. And congratulations, Ray. That's very deserved.
2: Thank you.
4: We're very glad for you. It'll be a great deal. And so I'm going to extend a great positive to Ray, and I'm going to extend a great negative to the Arkansas Sportscasters Hall of Fame. I've looked at the list of everybody that's in there. There is absolutely no excuse, and I have expressed this to the people that run that, for Randy Rainwater not to be in there.
2: Amen.
4: Is an absolute ridiculous situation. Randy Rainwater is the dean of call-in radio in the state of Arkansas. Started from scratch, has done high school sports, ASU sports, Little Rock sports, Razorback sports, on the air every day. So, Ray, again, I don't want to distract from you. You deserve it. I am happy for you. But it is disgusting that Randy Rainwater is not in there. And that's what I have to say about it. But I am congratulatory to Ray. Really glad for you. Hey, if they need to put two or three in there a year, that's okay to do. But Randy, if you're not in there next year, never mind.
2: And he should be in the Arkansas Sports Hall of Fame too.
4: Yes, he should. There's no doubt about it. You don't have to say a word, Randy. You can be as humble as you want to. That is the absolute truth. So anyway, go ahead. Now we can start the program. The Arkansas Conference basketball schedule's out. Isn't that exciting? And Barry Grooms is there, and he's going to tell us who's going to win every state championship in the state of Arkansas. And Randy Rainwater's back from SEC Media Days.
0: Are you really, Bear? Are you going to announce all six state champions?
3: No need.
4: Well, you rank them in your magazine, right?
3: And it gets a lot of talk. That's what.
4: So you've already done that. Yeah. All you have to do is confirm it.
2: Randy, turn me up a little bit more, please.
4: And Randy, you know, we ought to also ask you, since you were in Tampa all last week, is there a takeaway that you didn't express on the air from SEC Media Days that we need to hear? What is there a takeaway?
0: I'm going to echo what Wally had to say in his Sunday article.
4: Yeah.
0: And that was the lack of respect that was given to Arkansas.
4: Well, why did they deserve it?
0: I'm not saying that they deserve any bouquets they deserve any kind of awards. I'm just simply saying, I told Wally this, ran into him at dinner the other night, and he was asked kind of that same question. I said, I usually appear on 4 to 5 radio stations across the SEC. And in this case, I was on one. Out of Mobile, they don't care about Arkansas.
4: No,
0: Arkansas is getting zero respect from anybody, and that was evident by the vote they got.
4: Yeah, well, Randy, let me just ask you, and I agree with you. And here's the only thing that I don't like. Well, and I don't mind it really. Ryan Silverfield, the more you listen to him, and the more you're around him, the more you're thinking this is a pretty good hire. This guy, I think this guy is really good, and I think he's going to do some great things at Arkansas. But if you're talking about the respect that the new coaches get, he is not only last, there's a big gap between what they say about the other coaches and what they say about Ryan Silverfield. In fact, they don't say much about him at all. They just ignore him. So that's the one, and I think that's a blessing for Arkansas, because I think the Razorbacks, if they win 5 or 6 games this year, he ought to be coach of the year if he's picked 16th. So, but on the other hand, as far as the outside of Arkansas media, why should they respect Arkansas? You know, they haven't done much in a while.
0: I guess it just seems so blatant this year. Mm. It's like they just kind of walk by. They just, and I'm talking about the writers, the broadcasters that were down there. And that's, you know, I'm not saying you're just asking my takeaway. I wasn't insulted. I'm just telling you that's the impression that I came away with is nobody is caring or respecting anything right now about Arkansas.
4: Yeah.
0: That's fine.
4: No, you're right. No, you are right.
0: They owed me nothing, and I left there with nothing. So, that's pretty simply said.
4: All right, that's good. That's one of your best lines ever. Well, that's really good. They owed me nothing, and I left with nothing. That's really good.
2: You're overpaid again.
0: Oh, I got a few souvenirs that I brought back.
4: Were there some giveaways? Did they actually give you some stuff?
0: No. What they had, and I don't want to take time away from Bear because we only got him a limited time today.
4: Oh, okay. Sorry.
0: I will say this. They had little bags. No, it was around the SEC. I think that's what they called it. And it was not anything related to the SEC per se. I'm talking about the SEC office. But they had bags, and it was, let's say, one of the bags was, by the way, from Fayetteville. And it was from all 16 of the SEC cities, and you could come away with something. I mean, there was like, I forget who the grape jelly was from, but it was from one of the
4: Tiny Town Grape Festival?
0: No, it didn't come from there. I would have gotten plenty of those if that'd been the case.
2: You okay. Any wine from Alchester?
0: Huh. All right, Bear, let's jump into this. 62 new coaches.
3: Yes, 62 new coaches.
0: Wow.
2: And high school coach.
3: That is the all-time high. I've been with Hootens. This is my 28th season. And it not only is an all-time high for that, and talking to other people, Leland Barclay and other football historians around the state, we've never had this type of turnover. Now, it's just the state of affairs in education in the state of Arkansas right now because it's high pressure. And with the Learns Act, a high school coach now can be fired just like a college coach. Just no calls, just you didn't win enough games, you're gone. So, it's a high-pressure job now.
2: So the pay scale in Arkansas for head coaches compared to surrounding states, is it comparable?
3: No, you start looking at Texas and Louisiana, no, it's okay. Not. It's better than Oklahoma.
2: That's what I thought, okay.
3: On par with Missouri, better than Mississippi, but it still really lags behind. I mean, you've got assistant coaches making 120 plus in Texas, you know, and here in Arkansas, a really great coach is making 100. And most of them are at that 50 to 60 range. But.
0: A lot of hours, a lot of sacrifices that are made. The other thing that I guess is maybe, I won't say different, but and maybe some of the proposals that's going to be taken up at the Arkansas Activity Association, whatever it's called, rules deal. Any in particular, Bear, that kind of stands out to you?
3: There are multiple proposals that do. And that is happening today, started at 3:30, I believe the meetings did, and they should be getting to the voting portion here within the next hour or so. Some of the main proposals. Proposal 10 was Michael Banning at Clarksville. I think the board of directors didn't like it, gave it a do not pass recommendation, but we'll see how the members vote today. But it was competitive equity with public schools, to where if a public school is struggling and has three out of the past 4 years has won 20% or less of their conference games, they move down one class. Kind of like and that brings us then to the other big proposal, which I think is going to pass, and it's for private schools. If they go up in class and struggle, they can come back down more quickly than they previously could. In fact, we've never had this happen before in the state, but if this proposal passes and PA, Little Rock Christian, or Shiloh doesn't reach the 7A semifinals, they would all drop next year to 6A in mid-cycle, and we could have Southwest, Fort Smith, Southside, and Jonesboro in mid-cycle have to replace those schools. So know, it gets there's some good things out there, and then there's the fighting, what happens on fights, and they're getting a lot stiffer. And it's not just fights. We've all seen, and we talked about it, I think, last year, Randy, and the year before that, the number of altercations on the football field that we saw.
0: They have increased dramatically.
3: They're going for...
2: You're talking about players.
3: Players. And this applies also to coaches, fans, anything. You're banned for 4 quarters, then 8 quarters, then the season. And if you're a senior, you can't participate again to, you know, if you get kicked out of basketball, you can't participate in baseball until you've served your suspension. So that's another proposal that's on the table today.
0: Very interesting. Let's start with Class 7A. What are you seeing in Class 7A this year?
3: Yeah, same old, same old.
0: Same old.
3: Bryant, Bentonville.
0: What about this matchup real quick, Barry, that Bryant is going to be played? It's going to be played at War Memorial, no less.
3: Yes, the Patriot Bowl. Coach Sanders, all the way back to April, he was telling me we can't fill this 10th playing date. We've got a non-conference game, and he was really searching hard. He went to Texas to 7-on-7s, trying to get coaches to play him there. This game finally came about, and unsure if ESPN's going to be able to take it or not, but it was originally going to be a nationally televised game. We'll see. There were thoughts of playing it outside the state.
2: They're playing the defending national champion?
3: Yes, Concordia, St. Francis out of Baltimore. But really good team. Now, they lost a lot of starters, but schools like that are football schools to where they filter these guys in. I mean, this team beat IGM Academy, whatever it's called, out of Florida.
0: IMG.
3: Last year.
0: That's okay.
3: So beat them, and you know how those schools are. They simply reload on a national level.
4: I'm just glad somebody from Baltimore won something. The Orioles haven't been to the World Series since 1983, so you said a Baltimore school won something. Oh, that's pretty good.
0: Oh, my goodness, yeah. Okay, Baltimore did finally win something, Rick.
4: Yeah, that's great.
0: All right, I'm looking at the 2026 rankings for Hootens.com, and at the top, as expected, Bryant, Bentonville, Conway, Shallow Christian, Bentonville West, North Little Rock. Well, it looks like if that one proposal does pass concerning the private schools dropping down, doesn't look like Shallow's going to be dropping down.
3: And they got to make the semis. And Tucker Barnard, Randy, in the book, we do have a big feature on Shallow Christian, the rise in the late 70s and 80s as a young school with no athletics, basically, to where they are today in 7A football. And Coach Barnard said when he was hired 5 years ago, he was told we're going to 7A. They had a timetable for it to happen in another 5 to 8 years, not right now. And so they've been thrust into this, and we'll see how they respond. It's all about linemen at the 7A level.
0: And number six, North Little Rock, and that's under Brad Boulding. Mm-hmm. And this will be, what, his second year making the jump back into the top 10. No surprise there. I think one of the biggest moves in the offseason that probably caught a lot of us by surprise was Anthony Lucas leaving Pulaski Academy and going to Fayetteville High School. And I read the story, understand the background of all of that. For Anthony, this was kind of like returning home. Nevertheless, that still was a big surprise to me.
3: Oh, it was. It shook up the entire from private school sector with Pulaski Academy now going to one of the biggest schools in the state in Fayetteville, and a history with this program. He inherits some expectations up there, and he's got to deal with it. We know it's all about, as Coach Lucas told us when he got the job, it's all about getting the right assistant coaches, coordinators in position. And nowadays, it's the same in Northwest Arkansas as it is in the metro area of Little Rock. Coaches are coaching kids, but they're trying to keep them at their program with school choice and the ability to just up and move and play for another school. We know that's just going on statewide, and it's really rampant in Little Rock and Northwest Arkansas.
0: Number eight is Rogers. Number nine, Little Rock Christian. Number 10, new coach there.
3: Yes.
0: Lance Clark moving from Marion now to Cabot.
3: And Randy, I think I read and saw the third coach at Cabot in 46 years.
0: Yes.
3: Just unbelievable to have that.
0: Mike was there, what, close to 40 years?
3: Mm-hmm. Yeah. Scott Reed, 6 or 7.
0: Yeah. That's amazing.
2: Mike Malham Jr., I used to refer to him as Coach Cool, because I'd call him when I was on TV, and I'd go, "Hey, Coach, you mind we come out today and do an interview and come practice?" "Oh, yeah, it'd be great." And when he saw me, he made me make sure he's at the other end of the field.
0: Exactly.
2: And play like he never saw me.
0: Right.
2: Yeah.
0: Oh, yeah.
2: That's why I called him Coach Cool.
0: That's Mike. This may be, Bear, at number 11, the highest that Little Rock Central has been in a while.
3: Yes, it is. It is, and they've got Trey Stewart, a Division I running back. They could have 2 or 3 Division I players on this team. So they view it as trending in the right direction, but there's still that big mountain to climb up there with the Bryant and Conways in the conference, but definitely steps in the right direction.
0: What about the numbers at Central?
3: They are increasing. You know, we'd gotten down, and I'm going to go way back to 25 years ago or so, before Central went on that little run with Dedrick Poole and stuff. Mm-hmm. They were at 21, 22 players on a 7A, well, at that time it was 5A steel team. And then they hit stride. Coach Seward and Coach Mann, I think, were able to convince some guys leaving the middle school, "Hey, give us a try at Central." And they did. And
0: Scooter did a good job kind of bringing it back.
3: Scooter brought it back, and they had a couple of playoff upsets that really kept them on the map. And they have struggled, but the talent is there. Now, quarterback, they've got to find a quarterback. Their quarterback transferred to, was it Duncanville, Texas, was ineligible, came back, practiced for a couple of weeks with Central, and now is in Las Vegas or Los Angeles playing.
0: Oh, my goodness
3: gracious. We're in that day and age, guys, to where it's not just moving across town. It's moving across the country.
0: Number 12, Springdale Harbor. Number 13, Springdale. Number 14, new coach Mark Kelly at Pulaski Academy. That's kind of a surprise, Pulaski Academy at number 14.
3: 3 wins last year, Randy, the worst season in over 45 years at PA. But Mark Kelly, you cannot doubt what he's been able to do last year at Silver Hills.
0: You just amazing.
3: Can't doubt the turnaround. They are extremely low in numbers, I think around 40 right now, playing 7A football. But
0: thin, say the least. Is Fort Smith Northside at number 15... are they just in that vacuum where they're stuck? I mean, I don't think of the Grizzlies being the 15th best team out of 16 in Class 7A.
3: Really struggled last year. They struggled the past couple of seasons, and that's what makes it so tough. And they're in that West with the Bentonvilles.
0: Sure.
3: With those tough teams, and it's hard just to get a win. They've really struggled. I think about 4 coaches in 10 years at Northside. The turnover's been pretty rough there. So they've got to get some stability first of all, and then the players have usually been there.
0: Yeah, I started to say the talent has always seemed to have been there. But I'm guessing now with, again, school choice, they're moving. Mm-hmm. Obviously, it seems like a natural direction. Yeah. I think I moved towards Greenwood.
3: That's how I mouthed that, but didn't say it, yes. Greenwood has really reaped some benefits.
0: I think I'd really lean towards Greenwood. All right, in Class 6A, boy, is that skinny? Is that a misprint? 10 schools?
3: There's 16. We only win a top 10
0: okay.
3: on those. But, and let me preface this by saying, with Greenwood moving down and Shiloh Christian moving up out of 6A, we will have a new state champion for the first time in 6 years, I believe, in 6A. And it is wide open for the taking for somebody else to be the champion.
0: Oh, we haven't gotten to 5A yet, but wow, 5A is going to be nasty. All right, Class 6A, number 1, is this the year for Brad Harris and those Benton Panthers to finally break through?
3: We at Hootons.com think so, Randy. We start them out as number 1 in the preseason, and Coach Harris feels the pressure a little bit. He's saying this is a good group, this is a talented group, we need to get it done. So we'll see if they're able to turn the corner.
0: Number 2 is my Searcy Lions, and I got to talk with Zach at the Sonic Air Raid, and I heard a quiet confidence coming from him. I think he's going to be better defensively than maybe in times past, where he doesn't have to outscore everybody. But look out for those Searcy Lions.
3: They were 5A last year, moving up and entering at number two. Hey, if they were 5A, they might not be number two. They may be in the top five, but not number two. This is a very loaded team, and Coach Bo Embry, after the Sonic Air Raid, texted me and said, I don't know where Searcy's ranked in 6A, but they better be one or two because they are so talented at the skill spots.
0: They like what they've got defensively also. Number three, Mountain Home. Number four, Van Buren. You know, quietly Van Buren over the last, maybe 5 years have really solidified themselves with Mo Henry as being one of the better programs in Class 6A.
3: Yeah, no doubt. They've won a few games and playoff games and got a good group coming up right now.
0: All right, we will step aside for a moment. Rick Schaefer, Ray Tucker. He's not a guest, but I'm going to call him a guest. Barry Grooms, Hooton's Arkansas Football Magazine. I'm Randy Rainwater. Drive Time Sports in just a moment.
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11: 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Plus, Susan Irwin Prowse will be by for a Tuesday thanks to Willie D's. She's got the keys to the weekend. And the Mighty Rib thanks to Staley Electric. We'll talk about all of his favorite dishes from all across the state of Arkansas. 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

0: 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Great to have Bear back with us. Barry Grooms of Hootens, Arkansas Football Magazine. Rick Schaefer. Ray Tucker. I'm Randy Rainwater. And yes, it is Neil time.
1: We've got Barry, who's real, and downstairs, and we got Neil. How are you, Neil?
2: I'm doing good. I had some homework from Rick.
3: Yeah, did you do it?
2: He asked me on Friday. Yeah, I had some homework from Rick. I don't have the exact one because the way the market is, but before they went on that streak, their over and under as a win for the season was 81, and now it's 87.5. To reach the playoffs, that market, I couldn't really go back and do it and where they're at right now to give a number that made sense. But the number of wins for the season went up by six during that streak.
1: I wasn't listening Friday. What are we talking about?
3: Well, the Red Sox, before they went on that 15-game winning streak, were regarded as out of the race, and they'd be sellers at the trade deadline and all that. So I asked Neil, if you'd have bet on the Red Sox then, what would have been the odds for them even making the playoffs, as opposed to after their 15-game winning streak, what the odds dropped to? So what he just said was, basically, I don't know about the playoff odds, but their number of wins went up considerably if you were betting on them. So you win 15 in a row, all of a sudden everything changes. Now all of a sudden they're definitely in the playoff picture.
2: Yep, and let me see. So I may be able to pull up one more here. Let's see. Okay, on 7/27 to make the playoffs, let's see, that's today, they're minus 235, and on the 11th, they were plus 200. So it has flipped 400 points. I finally found it going back 17 days. So, yeah.
3: That's a pretty dramatic switch. Yeah.
2: Yeah, on July 4th, they were plus 600. Now they are minus 235. So that was a huge swing there.
3: Yeah, wow, goodness. Okay, you can take it away now, Ray, whatever you want to ask. Well, thanks for researching that, Neil. That's very nice of you to do. Thank you.
1: And Neil's a very nice guy.
2: Right.
1: Mm-hmm. Hey, lots of good things happening at Saracen. I see the billboards and the ads on the radio. Got the
2: hotel. Between the entertainment, the entertainment, the cars. We're going to do this is kind of not necessarily breaking news. If you play poker in a room, people have heard run about. We're going to do a 6-day big tournament series in October, pending Arkansas regulation approval. Going to be a $300,000 guarantee on the main event. Then, of course, football is going to be crazy this fall. Some great things are going to be happening with Bet Saracen this fall is worth in sports betting. That's a little bit of a tease, but right now, just getting ready for the preseason, monitoring the trade deadlines, going at baseball, little WNBA, little summer ball going on, and soccer, Major League Soccer's back in the swing, and golf and NASCAR. So, got that going, but we're all going to be pivoting to football here really, really, really soon.
1: Neil, always a pleasure to visit with you. Thanks for the heads up. Thanks for doing the research for Rick. Rick's really good at numbers. I thought he might do that, but he put it off on you. I can't believe that.
2: he actually left something with gambling up to me, because I know he's not a huge fan of gambling, but he likes to be in the know and all of that, and we just like to give information and people make their choices. So that was a great opportunity there. If you would have been on them earlier, and that's the way futures work. So good luck, everybody, and we'll talk to you later on tonight.
1: All right, talk to you at 7:20 on Ray Tucker's Arkansas Outdoors. Take it away, Randy Rainwater.
0: Thank you, Raymond. All right, Bear, this question is for you. This, by way of our Middleton Heat and Air Bear, this comes from the North Man. How stacked / tough is it down south this season with Warren, Hamburg, Star City, Monticello, etc.?
4: In Stuttgart. We'll get to it in a minute, Randy,
0: but Stuttgart
4: opens the season ranked number one in the state in Class 4A.
1: Riceburg?
4: Out of 48.
0: Yes,
4: teams. Yeah.
0: They're loaded.
4: Monticello, the coaches voted Monticello to finish second, and Warren number three in the conference. And we've got
0: the last time
4: four.
0: That's happened.
4: It's been decades with an S. And we got Warren number four in the entire state. And I can see them finishing third and still being the fourth best team in the state. And then Hamburg fourth, and they're going to be – they're really good. Caden Thomas, I mean, he's a Division I commit, playing quarterback and D-back for them, and – It's tough. And then DeWitt is on a really good run. Yeah, the 8-4A is by far the toughest 4A conference once again.
1: All right, Randy, do you say DeWitt or DeWitt?
0: DeWitt.
1: I say DeWitt.
0: I've heard it said both ways.
1: Well, I grew up in Southeast Arkansas. We used to play DeWitt in football DeWitt, and basketball.
3: People that are from there, I think you're right, Ray. I think they call it DeWitt, but
0: if you ask Harold Horton, or if you ask DeWitt,
3: yeah. Hey, Clay Henry would say DeWitt.
0: Ronnie McFarland, you ask any of those, and it's DeWitt.
3: That's right. But I'm kind of with you, Randy. I'd say DeWitt, but we want to say what's right. DeWitt.
0: Before I interviewed any of the coaches, I'd always say, "How do you say it?" Mm-hmm. That's like Dirks and Dirks. Yeah.
1: I took my only drink of coffee in my lifetime in the sixth grade. I was a junior high football manager. Took a sip of coffee on a cold night in DeWitt, and I've never had another drink of coffee since then.
3: Well, that's why you call it DeWitt, huh?
0: It was decaf. Okay. We spoke last of 6A, and we have Sylvan Hills at number 5. Number 6, what a job. And I would say they may have pulled one of the biggest coups in the coaching moves in that coaching carousel. They got Trey Shucker. That was a heck of a get.
4: It was. So much success. And, you know, Coach Shucker was with Mark Kelly at Searcy. So kind of keeping in that same tree and what Coach Shucker had been able to accomplish at Arkadelphia, no doubt that's a huge, huge hire for the Bears.
3: Hey, he's great with oysters, too. That's what I hear.
0: He can really shuck them. And
3: I heard Barry chuckle. Thank you, Barry.
0: I didn't get to his microphone fast enough.
1: Me, I'm still in shock.
0: Number 6, El Dorado. Another new coach. Mm-hmm. And this one, they're reaching into the college ranks.
4: Yeah, the interesting hire there with Coach Shockley, the former Razorback. And then we spent almost
0: Shocked that he left Ouachita.
4: Yeah, for sure. 2 decades, wasn't it, Randy? Almost at OBU.
0: Oh, he was Todd Knott's right-hand man.
4: He is the guy, all the high school coaches, going back to when Barry Lunny was at Bentonville 20 years ago when he got there, he said, did you know that OBU, he told us this, and it was kind of a shock to us at the time, OBU comes to our campus at least twice a year, and they go to every school in the state once or twice a year. Coach, what do you have? Who do you have? And that's, you know, you can look at OBU's ascension based on what Coach Shockley and Coach Knight were able to accomplish by getting in that car and putting lots of miles on it and visiting every high school in the state multiple times a year.
0: Paid off. Has paid off.
1: That's impressive.
0: Number 8, Jonesboro. Number 9, Marion. They'll be under new leadership this year. Then number 10, Fort Smith Southside. And again, how far the Mavericks have fallen. All right, Class 5A, Bear. I'm not sure it can get any tougher than what you're going to find in Class 5A. Starts at the top with Greenwood, who is moving down. Mm-hmm. Greenwood, number 1. Joe T. Robinson, which under a first-year head coach, not only wins the conference, they win the state championship.
4: Yeah, in impressive fashion, Randy. They survived Farmington with a field goal late, came up with a defensive stop to beat Morrilton in the semifinals, and turned it on in the state championship game. I mean, you know, it didn't come easy to them. It's not like they were by far head and shoulders the best team, and it was just we had to mess this up not to win it situation. They had to come up with some big plays down the stretch, and they did so, and they returned a lot of guys, including Reese Simpson at quarterback this year.
0: They're going to be good. Well, obviously picked number 2 preseason. Greenbrier. No one talks about the job that Randy Tribble does year in, year out at Greenbrier.
4: When he inherited that or took over that job almost 20 years ago, I mean, it was one of the worst.
0: 20 years? Randy's been there 20 years?
4: Almost. It's 18, 19, 20. They start running together. Yeah.
0: Wow.
4: You remember when he got hired and how big of a shock that was from the college ranks to where he is.
0: Harding University.
4: At Greenbrier, why would he take that job? And we see why. He's made it to the semifinals a couple of times. he's got some good linemen this year, and that could be the difference in getting them over the hump and into the state championship game. The problem is they're in the same conference with Joe T. Robinson, with Maumelle, with Filonia. That's a nasty conference.
0: He has always had, it seems like, always had great skill people. Hot Springs Lakeside, that become a perennial power, number four. Farmington, as you mentioned, still have a hard time. I shouldn't say hard time adjusting.
3: Tommy Tice.
0: Tommy.
3: There he is.
0: Farmington, not at Harrison. Number six, Little Rock Parkview. Number seven, now this is a big drop for Valley View.
4: Yeah. They've, talent-wise, they're going to be there. Randy, they went undefeated last year up to the playoffs and then lost in the first round of the playoffs. That conference is weak, and it does hurt them. Coach Cockrell admits it hurts them come playoff time. So we'll see. They've had a history of struggling some in the playoffs, or it seems like they either struggle or make that deep run to the semifinals. If you'll remember, and now we're getting back another 10 years probably, in 4A they went down and took Warren to the wire in the semifinals, and it may have been 2016. I mean, this is a program that has the potential, and you're just kind of waiting,
0: yep,
4: has the potential to be that big Northeast Arkansas flag bearer for the entire state and be the program up there.
0: Wouldn't surprise me one bit. Number eight, Camden Fairview. Number nine, another coaching change at Wynn.
4: Yeah, Randy Coleman comes in, and six players who were on that Cross County State Championship team have moved back to Wynn. They got an exemption when the tornado hit a few years ago, and all of them moved to Cross County. Cross County wins the state title. Van Pascal leaves Cross County. New coach at Wynn and Randy Coleman. So these guys come back to play for Coach Coleman their senior season. So they're a team that, based on statistics from last year, should not be in the top 10 conversation. But you look at what they've got coming. They could be a power. They could be a team make a run at the state championship.
0: Well, when Van moved from Cross County to Harrison, that may have been the biggest surprise of all the coaching moves that I have kind of looked at different ways, but I didn't see that one coming.
4: Right. Well, like he says, what else can he accomplish at Cross County? So time to try something new. And Randy, every year he goes somewhere. That first and second season are just
0: dynamite.
4: Remarkable, the turnaround.
0: Yep.
4: So I expect Harrison to really, really be good this year.
0: Harrison at number 10. Maumelle at 11, Harding Academy at number 12, Magnolia 13, Marlton at 14, Jacksonville 15, Reggie, get them, Batesville at 16, good to see Batesville climbing back up, number 17, Hot Springs, 18, Alma, 19, Nettleton, and number 20, golly, Texarkana. Hard to believe Texarkana still down towards that lower echelon. All right, we will step away for a moment. Drive Time Sports will continue after this timeout.
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5: 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That's Double B's. It's where you gas it, grab it, and go. 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All right, Bear, before we move on to Class 4, any final thoughts on Class 5A?
6: It's going to be tough. Greenwood looks very formidable, but so talented.
5: Another coaching change, Jason Gill now, the new coach.
6: And you normally say that's cautious, something to be cautious about, but Jason was the DC for Rick Jones mm-hmm. and for Chris Young. So right. He's seen how it's done at a high level, and he's been part of really good teams, so he knows how it's done.
5: What is the secret at Greenwood?
6: They start them young. Rick Jones was out there, Randy, at night practicing the third grade team. He would practice the high school during the day and go out and be with and practice and instruct the little kids. I mean, they've had it coming all along, and as we alluded to a minute ago, guys, in that River Valley area, may tend to drift there to high school if they're very good. And you just, they run routes. They don't. I'll tell you this, the conditioning, Rick Jones did not run conditioning drills. There were no 40s or 100-yard sprints at the end of practice because you went full speed during practice. He said if you practiced hard, there was no need to do conditioning. And if you weren't practicing hard, you weren't going to be on the team. So,
7: all right, you're the high school guru. How bad did Arkansas miss on Kane Archer?
6: Well, they wanted him at the end, I think. They wanted him, but

0: I do think they missed, and we'll see. You know, we're in such a weird day and age to where now Kane can take the money at Utah if he has a good season and parlay that into a bigger payday at an SEC school.
1: Sure.
0: So we're just in that day and age.
1: Sure. No question. All right, Class 4A, we talked about him kind of in passing. They've got a Kane. He happens to be pretty good at Stuttgart.
0: Yeah, 10, 15 Division I offers for Kane Price, and they're loaded this year. All the linemen just about are back. The skill positions were young last year, so 4A is going to be super tough. I would say top to bottom, it is tougher than any classification. So we'll see if the Rice Birds can do it. They've got a lot of pressure on them, but very deserving of that preseason number one ranking.
1: Well, they got the talent. It's just keeping everybody healthy. This from our Middleton Heat and Air. Can you ask Bear if he worries about 2A teams having enough players to play long-term? Says, I'm afraid eight-man football is the future.
0: I think the 2A teams right now are pretty solid. Now, we do have full allotment of eight-man. It's going strong. But, I mean, you start looking down there, the smallest schools in 2A are Mount Ida, who is number two preseason in the state, and Mineral Springs, who is number 22, ranked out of 32 teams. But they're solid. Those are the lowest in terms of number of students. So I think 2A, those two programs would be the ones you would think, uh-oh, they're in danger of dropping. Then you look at what they've got. Every kid in that school, every male is playing football, so they're in good shape.
1: Number two, no surprise, the Elkins Elks. Number three, Nashville. Number four, Warren. Man, to see those three not being number one, that's because of Stuttgart, but that top is loaded. Bauxite, they are back. Number six, spot of a change at the head coaching position. They are number six, Southside Batesville. Number seven, Monticello is number eight. Ozark, nine. Boonville, 10. Gravette, 11. Lone Oak, 12. Number 13, Highland. 14, Gosnell. 15, Fountain Lake. Good to see Fountain Lake back in the top 20, along with number 16, Hamburg. Malvern at number 17, Prairie Grove. Now, that, again, was a change that caught me off guard. Danny Absher retiring.
0: Yeah, after 34 seasons, I believe, as the head coach at Prairie Grove, 35 overall at Prairie Grove. And before that, Randy, he was with Coach Mallett at Prairie Grove and Coach Tice at Harrison. And he and Tommy Tice, like you said, they finally got to end. He got to end his career the way it started there, playing Coach Tice some. So really unique story on Coach Absher's career, and what a change that will be for those kids there. And Coach Absher says he's got a grandkid on the team. He's still going to come to games, but he's just not going to be on the sideline.
1: I'm sure he'll be coaching from the stands. Number 19.
2: Well, that doesn't happen, Randy. You know that.
1: Number 19, Pocahontas. Number 20, Haskell Harmony Grove. Then you get to Class 3A, Mansfield, looking to repeat. Then you got Fordyce, Bismarck. Number 4, Glen Rose, underneath a new coaching change. Adkins, number 5, those Pickles. Number 6, Charleston. 7, Rivercrest. Seems strange seeing number 6, Charleston. Number 7, Rivercrest. Number 8, Smackover. Number 9, Walnut Ridge. 10, Newport. 11. Is this the highest Hell in the West Hell has been in a while, Bear?
0: In a while, it sure is. And they dropped from 4A to 3A. Now, their quarterback is gone to the Bryant Hornets, but they're still going to be pretty good.
1: Number 12, Osceola. Number 13, Prescott. What's going on with Prescott all the way down to 13?
0: They'll be in the mix. They'll be in the mix. It's just the top is so tough.
1: Yeah.
0: And they are in a little bit of rebuilding mode at the skill spots.
1: Number 14, Dumas. Number 15, McGee. See, McGee should be in the same conference with Warren and all those others. That's what it seems to me, anyway. Number 15, Salem. What a drop for Salem down to 15. Melbourne.
0: Yeah, those numbers right there got...
1: Number 16 should be Salem.
0: Yeah, Salem.
1: 17 should be Melbourne. 18 should be Quitman. 19 should be Jesseville. And 21, Cutter Morning Star.
0: With Coach Brown taking over, this is a loaded team. I think they won a couple of 7-on-7s were very competitive in others. And, of course, we'll see how that translates once the regular season gets here. But they have a quarterback, Jacob Smith, that can throw the ball about 70 yards, a junior.
1: Wow.
0: He is really talented. So we'll see.
1: Class 2A, line them up. Get ready. Here we go. Number one, surprise, surprise, Junction City. Number two, Mount Ida. Number three, Desark. Number four, Magnet Cove. Number five, Carlisle. Number six, Bigelow. Wow, just keep lining them up. Number seven, Earl. Eight, Baptist Prep. Nine, how about those Poland Indians, Bear?
0: See, I'll have to lay off the Poland talk this year.
1: You got a linebacker, don't you?
0: Yeah.
1: Yeah, there you go. Number 10, Bearden. Number 11, Murfreesboro. Number 12, Gurdon. Number 13, Mark Tree. Number 14, Hector. Number 15, Hackett. Number 16, McCrory. Number 17, Dirks. Number in that new facility. I've seen pictures of it, Bear. It is going to be spectacular.
0: It is, and they did a good job. The coaches and then some guys in town, Cody Tedford and others, did a good job of raising the other funds. Now, you win $1 million to redo your field and press box and stands. You think you got a lot of money until you start actually building the thing. Then you realize how broke you are, and you got to raise the rest of the funds. And they were able to do so in a short amount of time.
1: I think they also got some new lights, didn't they?
0: Yes.
1: Yeah.
0: Yeah. That's expensive.
1: Yeah.
0: You hadn't priced them.
1: Hampton 18, 19 Hazen, 20 Mountainburg, 21 Foreman, 22 Mineral Springs, 23 EPC, 24 Cross County. What a drop. Number 25, Episcopal. That'd be a good bounce back. Bear, as always, my friend, let's do it again.
0: We will. Just
1: all right.
0: Know.
1: That is Barry Grooms, Hootin's Arkansas Football Magazine. Hour number two coming up. Stay tuned.
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9: This week marks 1 year since a couple died at Devil's Den State Park. Clinton and Kristen Brink were stabbed to death while hiking with family. Since then, Andrew McGann has been arrested for their deaths. He has pleaded not guilty. His next trial date is set for sometime in March. And another person has been arrested in a homicide investigation out of Fort Smith. The U.S. Marshals were able to track down 20-year-old Jasmine Johnston in Houston on Sunday. Investigators say she's wanted in connection to the killing of a 16-year-old that happened on July 7th. She is now facing a first-degree murder and aggravated robbery charge. For the Buzz Radio Network, I'm Kara Kays, Jessica Rockwell.
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11: Dangerous heat and humidity on the way for today with high temperatures around 103. Feels like temperatures around 110 plus. Stay safe and hydrated today because tomorrow looks just as hot, if not a little hotter. Extreme heat warnings continue through your Tuesday. Slight relief from the heat on the way to end the work week. This is meteorologist Juliana Cullen with the Arkansas Storm Team for the Buzz Radio Network.
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15: This is the Pigskin Preacher bringing you the word. 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

0: having delay, Rick. But the man couldn't get his headset straightened up.
1: 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Are you trying to sing like the Beatles? 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
2: Sports.
1: Rainwater having headset problems. That's in the studio.
2: Yeah, here we are.
1: Did you get that on YouTube?
2: No. I hope not. I think, what is that? The Three Stooges and they're operating? I'm our number two, Rick Schaefer, standing by in Northwest Arkansas. I'm Randy Rainwater from the capital city.
3: 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Now, here's Trey Biddy.
2: Good afternoon, Trey.
4: Hey, guys.
2: Are we ready now for some football after the SEC football media days?
4: I'm ready. I've been ready. Now, it's getting close. I mean, we're, 9 days away from the start of fall camp, and it's going to be a shorter fall camp as they're just going to have 9 practices over those 12 days. So it'll be a little bit shorter than what we're used to because Arkansas doesn't start classes on the 17th, which is one of the earlier dates really around the country. Most SEC schools, I think, are around the 24th. So it's not a huge deal because they still get to practice with them. It's just, you know, you're just kind of unlimited in a way during fall camp. So they will have some more time constraints when school officially starts in terms of the amount of time they can spend with them. But the good news is they've been working all summer, and they have time with the coaches. They spend a couple of hours a week doing practice stuff, and obviously all the summer conditioning and the film study. They get a couple of hours a week doing film study too. So it's not like the old days where you showed up and you started. They've been started.
1: So Trey, I'll ask you the same thing I asked Randy. Although you actually were on the show with us Friday, and Randy was gone, but as you look back, is there a reflection on SEC Media Day that maybe you didn't initially make in your walk and talk or with us Friday? Is there something else you've thought about?
4: Yeah, I mean, obviously the challenges that are ahead of Arkansas, everybody has hopes and aspirations for this season. And everybody, as we say, has access to the transfer portal and has built a roster that's got a lot of talent and depth. So there are plenty of challenges ahead. But, you know, I still stick with the same thought that I've had, and that, you know, I don't really have the luxury of like, well, I'll just be numb to it until they prove me otherwise, or I'll wait and see, you know, how they do. I have to live it being in the position I'm in. And for me, I'll approach it the same way I did last year. And that's, you know, hoping that they prove me wrong. You know, I'm still, you know, probably going to give or take 4 wins, maybe 5, but still also understand that there's a chance they could prove me wrong and have a quarterback. And, I mentioned the same, you know, boring things all the time that people don't talk about as much. They talk about offense and defense, but penalties, turnovers, and special teams. If you can, you know, if you could be a team that takes care of the football, that's something that I believe you can control. I believe you can be a good team at protecting the football.
1: Yes.
4: Takeaways are a little bit different. You know, you're not, just because you want to get a lot of takeaways doesn't mean you always do that. So you can't always control that. But you can control being a low penalty team. Mm-hmm. And you're going to have penalties during the course of the game, during live action. But pre-snap and post-snap penalties, a lot of that's up to you. And you can control that kind of stuff. Special teams, I believe that you can be a good special teams unit, you know, like in terms of not making colossal errors, having good protection. Those things, I think, are very much controllable. You may not be explosive on special teams, but you can be a team that doesn't make colossal errors on special teams and put yourself in an awful position. That's something you can control. And then, you know, the other thing that you have to have, I think, to get to where Arkansas wants to be is to get lucky, you know. And they say luck is what happens when preparation meets opportunity. Mm-hmm. So prepare, get, find yourself in the right spot. Don't jog and loaf. You know, when you're going full speed and you're not loafing and you're not thinking like somebody else has got it, they'll make that tackle. Then you'll find yourself in positions to capitalize on opportunities and, you know, luck. So there are things like that that I think Arkansas can control, that if you do those things, then you can get to a bowl game. So I think if we look at the end of the season and we say, you know, Arkansas was positive in the turnover department. Arkansas was one of the fewest penalty teams in the conference. You know, you look back and you say, man, Arkansas did a good job at, you know, not getting kicks blocked or not making just colossal errors on special teams. Then I think we'll probably be talking about a bowl team.
1: Wow. How about that? Okay, so here's the thing I was thinking about today, and I know this kind of sounds almost crazy if you could even ask any coach, but you could ask Kurt Silverfield. Okay, so right now they are working hard every day offensively in the spring and even now on not turning the ball over. On the other side of the field, they are doing the same drills trying to cause turnovers. So one side's trying to avoid them. One side's trying to cause them. Has he ever thought of putting the two against each other to see who's ahead in that department?
4: They scrimmage.
1: Yeah. Well, let's in other words, but one group is saying, I want you to tackle hard, but take the ball away from them. Mm. And the other one's saying, don't you dare let them take the ball away from you. Do you think that's ever emphasized that much on both sides during a scrimmage?
4: Oh, absolutely. I mean, absolutely. I mean, I can remember Houston Nutt back in the day, him talking about, you know, defense, give me two turnovers, you know. But, yeah, I think absolutely they pit offense and defense against each other like that and probably keep track. I mean, I know they keep track. They keep track of everything these days. So I know they keep track of all those types of metrics too.
2: Trey, you may have already answered this, so I apologize that you may have to answer it again. What is going to be the philosophy of Ron Roberts? Is he zone? Is he man-to-man? Does he like to pressure? Mm-hmm. What is the philosophy of Ron Roberts?
4: Yeah, it seems, I mean, from talking to him, it seems that they will be very multiple. And he believes that that's what you have to be. You know, we've made so much of that tight front that he, you know, implemented and really popularized in college football. A lot of teams have adopted that, but that's probably 20-25% of what they will run. You know, that's really good for stopping, you know, zone read and, you know, the RPO and all that stuff. And now you see more teams going back to power and, you know, not being as much hurry up and stuff like that. This defense is really designed to kind of flush things outside. So it doesn't work against everything, but, you know, when offenses were doing that a lot, it was really, really popular. But you still do it. I mean, teams obviously are still doing that kind of stuff. But I think you're just going to see, you know, very multiple. One of the things that they do is called creeper, where they will drop a defensive lineman into coverage but blitz a linebacker. And they're still bringing four, but they're creating a lot more confusion for the offensive line. So that's something that he's popularized a lot also. But as far as man and zone, I mean, you're going to see hopefully a mix of that. Hopefully they'll be able to run man. I mean, if they can't do that, then, you know, that's usually a talent thing. But, you know, like we talk about forcing turnovers, that was a big emphasis for Arkansas's defense last year, guys. Hmm. One of the reasons they went out and got such big defensive backs who ended up being also slow they figured they would get their hands on more balls. And that was not the case at all. They were a terrible team at forcing turnovers last season. Terrible. And, like, guys, we can, you know, people can say that, you know, I'm crazy and, like, they'll say I'm predicting all this stuff. What I'm saying is if they are a positive in the turnover department, if we look back and say they're good on special teams, if they're a low penalty team, then, yes, they absolutely can go bowling. Last year's team would have done that.
1: Mm-hmm,
4: if last year's team wasn't such an awful penalty team, and they could hold on to the football, even with the struggles that they had on defense, they still probably would have made a bowl game.
1: 7 or 8 wins. Could have won 7 or 8. Yeah.
5: Could have won 7 or 8. Can you see many two-win teams out there?
1: No.
5: With a quarterback that's run for almost 800 yards and a running back that ran for over 1,000 yards that won two games?
1: No. No.
0: All right, let me ask you guys. I've not met Ryan Silverfield. I've seen him at SEC Media Days and sound bites on TV, et cetera. Your gut feeling, have we hired the right guy to turn the program around?
5: Yeah, well, I think they made a better hire for this job that college football is than Sam Pittman. Sam Pittman was hired for a different position, and maybe that was a lack of foresight by Hunter Yurecek. It was also they really struggled to find somebody who thought Arkansas was a good job, and I guess we've seen why. But, you know, Sam Pittman was here to build relationships and as a recruiter. And they knocked both those legs out from under him when they first took away his opportunity to go visit recruits with COVID. And they made him basically his own GM. So he had to have tough conversations with guys, telling them what their value is. You know, that's a good way to ruin a relationship, you know. Sure. So he just was not. And, you know, you always got the sense that he was kind of learning on the job to get started because he had not been a head coach on that level. And, you know, Silverfield hasn't been a head coach in the SEC, but he's been a head coach for 6 years. He certainly understands, you know, modern college football, what's required of a head coach. So I guess there's a potential that maybe he's not the coach that a lot of people wanted. I mean, he wasn't the guy at the top of my list, and I'm sure wasn't the top of y'all's list, but maybe somebody that you needed. We'll see on field. We'll see what happens on, you know, game day and how he manages and stuff. But, like, what you can see so far, in my opinion, is they've done a really good job as far as offseason, the way that they put the staff together, not just the coaching staff, but, you know, the guys that manage things, guys like Crowley, the football GM. I think he's done a really good job. I think it's clear that they have more money than they've ever had. I mean, it was obvious when they were putting together the roster during the transfer portal process. Now, they had hiccups. They didn't land, you know, they weren't even able to get that quarterback that they wanted on campus, who I don't even know that guy's a difference maker or anything, but he's, you know, a seasoned quarterback. They weren't able to get him on campus. He committed, signed with Illinois after his visit. They hit some hiccups at safety. But I think that they did some good things on offensive line. I think they did well at linebacker, cornerback. You know, got some guys at running back. They, you know, don't have a proven 1,000-yard guy, but they've got some guys that have been through some wars and some potential at wide receiver also. So I think that they, like most other SEC teams, have personnel at most spots and enough depth to be able to compete if they have the right guy at quarterback. And again, KJ doesn't have to be a superstar. Now, if he is a superstar, then maybe they could go a little farther if they accomplish those other things. But if he can manage things and keep them out of trouble and make smart decisions, you know, then, you know, they can get to bowl eligibility.
2: What is your major concern, Trace, with KJ?
5: That, you know, I talk so much about you don't know what you have at quarterback, you know, because the way you practice. And, you know, we see all the time a quarterback gets injured, the backup comes in, and, like, he's a superstar. Trinidad Chambliss is the most recent example. But I bet there were moments with Trinidad in practice where they're like, wow, you know, if we get this on the field, you know, he did that. That's a remarkable play. So I don't know that I've seen. And I haven't, you know, watched all of practice. We've watched probably about an hour of practices, but we didn't watch as much team stuff as we normally have watched. But I don't know that I would say there were a lot of moments that stuck out where I was like, wow, that was just what a play. Mm-hmm. What a play. You know what I mean? Mm-hmm. Like, and I saw that right. And I saw that plenty with Talen. You know, I also saw moments where I was like, what is he doing? But I also saw moments where I'm like, whoa, you know, and we all saw that last season and the season before that, or just his athleticism. And, you know, he's got a really, really nice, you know, big, strong arm. Sometimes he doesn't put it at the right place, but, you know, we saw those moments. So that would be part of it. I just didn't feel like, I feel like I should be, you know, like, so you might have a quarterback and he's 75% completion percentage in practice. This looks great. And then gets to the season and the lights are on and he just kind of crumbles. But do you see a lot of guys that don't do that, that don't have 75% and look great in practice and then get to the season and then they're just, they're gamers. Maybe Matt Jones. You know, Matt Jones wasn't
1: best example. Best example.
5: Practice player. Yeah.
1: Yeah. So. Yeah, but he was good in the games, you bet.
5: You heard it here first. The next Matt Jones.
1: No. All right. Boy. Great.
5: Yeah, you put Matt Jones on this team. Okay, now we're talking.
2: Okay. Let's see. This is from our Middleton Heat and Air. It says, please ask Trey if he is ready for Arkansas to lose a close game at Utah and then get drilled by Georgia at 11 a.m. I can see the future.
5: Yeah, well, I mean, they might get drilled at Utah. I mean, it's entirely possible. You look at Utah's record at home since, I think it's 03, it's at like 77%. Their home winning percentage, which is pretty outstanding. So, yeah, it's possible that they could get drilled at Utah. I mean, that's an early, early game. But Utah's, you know, they've got plenty of newness, too. So we'll see. It's an interesting challenge going to Utah. You know, Nick Saban is not a big fan of scheduling that game in the first place, given that it's, you know, 4,000 feet of elevation and, you know, early in the season. So, but we'll see. Yeah. I mean, I don't think that there's like, there may have been times where, you know, Kirby took his foot off the gas against Sam. Like, even if you think about that year that they went to Athens and just got throttled, I don't think that he would do that now that Sam's not here.
1: And you know what? You can say all that you want about Utah and all that. And of course, it was scheduled before there were 9 conference games. But
5: yeah,
1: I think that's a good game. They're going to get Utah and Fayetteville in the future. Utah's a big name. They lost a lot of players off last year's team. And yeah, they might go up there and get beat, but it's not a bad deal. And the whole thing about
5: they
1: getting
5: home
1: late.
5: They went to 4,000 feet against BYU and went up there and won.
1: That's right. And the whole thing about getting home late, and then you got 11 o'clock the next, let's see. Okay, they'll get back Sunday morning at 5 or 6 in the morning. They still don't play till the next Saturday. They're 18, 19, and 20, and 21 years old. I think they'll recover. What do you think?
5: I think probably a little bit much being made out of all that.
1: But, yes.
5: Yeah.
1: Yeah.
2: The only thing that I think they have to adjust to is the altitude. Once they get over that, I think they'll be okay.
0: We don't have to have a built-in excuse, you know.
1: No. And the other thing is, the only thing you hate about playing Georgia at 11 is playing Georgia at 11. Not because of, you're not going to be ready, but you'd rather have a better time for your fans. You know, since that's your first SEC game, you'd rather play at 2:30 or 6 o'clock. But as far as being ready to play, they'll be ready to play.
2: Yeah, they'll have travel hangover. They'll you know,
1: 6 days?
2: Yeah,
1: well. They're not going to Australia.
2: No, I'm talking about Georgia.
1: Oh, they will?
2: Oh, bless their hearts. They're going to fly into Fayetteville on Friday and make that adjustment to Fayetteville.
1: Yeah, maybe they'll have travel legs, right?
2: Yeah, yeah.
1: Randy, that's a good spin. Way to go.
2: I like it. I learned that from Rick Schaefer. All right, this from Middleton Heat and Air from the 901 in Tennessee. Says Arkansas went 2-10 last year.
1: Yeah,
2: could have easily went 6-6. This team will be better and win some close games this year. Beat Utah, start 3-1. Arkansas will win 7 games. KJ Jackson will be fine. He's a great athlete. He will do a good job. That's a good positive spin.
1: Yeah, good for them.
2: Let's see. Okay, for Trey, this from our Middleton Heat and Air. For Trey, curious how Braylon Russell looks running the ball after slimming down. He loses his playing style after slimming down.
5: 250 pounds is too heavy for a running back. It just is. I mean, you see running backs in the NFL that are 250 pounds? I mean, you're more likely to see a running back that's 190, I think.
2: The bus, maybe, the Nigerian nightmare.
5: I don't even know that he was 250. Yeah, I don't know that he was even 250. Okoye was, I don't think that he was quite 250. But that's also a different era. I mean, what about recent? Who's the big bruising 250 pound back in the NFL right now? You know?
2: Can't think of one now that you mentioned it. Most of them about 225 at best. All right, Trey, we will talk with you tomorrow. That is Trey Biddy, HogSports.com, being brought to you by Chris Crane Hyundai and Genesis of Conway. 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
2: Welcome back to Drive Time Sports on the Buzz Radio Network. Rick Schaefer, Ray Tucker, I'm Randy Rainwater. Got this today from Double F. When he says, we have got police and crowd control, he said, this is a crazy deal. Calling police for crowd control. Wow. What kind of deal is he talking about? Well, the 10% deal at Benihana's over. So what he's done, he has put together for both lunch and dinner. Now, this is good for Monday, Tuesday, and Wednesday. A special selection of sushi rolls, just $5 each, including some of the favorites, the California roll, the salmon roll, fried chicken rice, all $5. And it's only served at the sushi bar. And there's no limit on how many rolls that you can order. That's why he's got crowd control. That's why he's got police there to park the cars, because this is really almost an unbelievable deal. Well, you're getting this type of sushi rolls for just $5 each. My favorite, by the way, is the California roll. I think it's outstanding. But the salmon roll is pretty good. That shrimp roll is pretty good. I'm just telling you. Now, you need to check it out. Be sure to make a reservation, because with this type of deal, you're going to need a reservation. Maybe, maybe not, but I think you will. So 371-9000. 371-9000. Both lunch and dinner. Good for both Monday, Tuesday, and Wednesday at Benihana. $5 sushi rolls, and you can order as many as you want. No limit. 371-9000. 371-9000. I was at the riverfront on Saturday night, and believe me, Benihana, they were lined up outside, so make sure you got your reservation. 371-9000. That's Benihana, located in the Wyndham Hotel in North Little Rock.
0: So what did the pitch man have to eat Saturday night?
2: I went with the 18-ounce ribeye.
0: Oh, my.
2: Oh, my. You're right.
0: Melt in your mouth.
2: And a baked potato. And the salad bar.
1: Oh, my gosh. Did they roll you into carrots, the studio today?
2: Carrots.
1: You ate all of that?
2: Rolls.
0: Picked him up in a forklift.
1: That's right.
2: I was kind of like the bouncing ball. They just started bouncing me. I bounced all the way to my car. But I thought the salad bar was maybe the best. Because I have to sample. My plate looks like it's about three stories high. Because I have to sample all 28 items on that salad bar.
0: Rick, have you ever been through that salad bar?
1: No.
0: Oh, it's awesome.
2: Oh, my goodness. It's
0: awesome. Best I've ever had.
1: Yeah. Well, if it's that good, I couldn't eat any of that other stuff.
0: Exactly.
1: I just eat the salad bar.
2: What you do is you get not one, but you get two carry-home boxes.
1: Hmm. And they'll let you do that?
2: Yeah.
1: With the, like the salad bar, you're going to carry that stuff home? They let you do that?
2: Yes.
0: They do.
1: They let you do that?
2: Yes.
1: do they let anybody else do that?
2: I can't speak for everybody else.
1: Oh, that's Randy Rainwater. Hey, if he wants to take the whole salad bar home, it's okay, but nobody else can.
0: They borrow on wheels.
2: I can't roll out the actual salad bar, so I have to do the best I can. I have to improvise. This, by the way, from a Middleton Heat and Air. Derrick Henry. I can't believe I didn't remember him. Derrick Henry of the Baltimore Ravens, yeah. 6'2", 252 pounds. He's a big man.
1: Yeah, he, and he's fast, too.
2: Yeah.
1: And he's like 32 years old, and he's still fast. Yeah.
2: Hadn't missed the beat.
1: No, he's pretty amazing. Very amazing.
2: Okay, I'm going to try to read. I need to catch up. Mike sent this in. Mike and Brian from our Milton Heat and Air. That I was absent to the radio for somewhat of a duration. In that, I do not know if you've read my previous text. What would be your previous text? What would our record have been potentially last year without the blunders of turning the ball over late in the game, in which we were every bit competitive? The bandwagon of dismissiveness of Arkansas is based upon won and loss record.
1: That's right.
2: Not what the competitive product that Arkansas was able to put forth from game to game in a competitive performance, withstanding the Notre Dame game.
1: Arkansas was competitive in most of its games. By the fourth quarter of Texas, they weren't going to win that game. There might have been another game or two, but you start thinking about certainly could have won at Tennessee, certainly could have won at LSU, should have beaten Mississippi State. You know, you can just
2: Ole Miss,
1: name those.
2: Yeah. Memphis.
1: Ole Miss and Memphis. Yeah, that's right, with late fumbles. That's five. They won two. That gives you seven wins if you win those games. And, you know, I could probably think of some others here in a minute, but because my thought was, easily could have won seven or eight games. Now, there was somebody, and I can't remember if it was whether it was Feinbaum on his show or somebody else saying, hey, don't give us that they could have. They didn't. Mm-hmm. So, anyway, they didn't. And he's right, they didn't. But at any rate, they could have, and they were that close. And if you're that close, that means if you just have fewer turnovers, then you got a chance to have a much better year.
0: At one game, was it Mississippi State we had all the penalties?
1: Oh,
2: 17.
1: Yeah.
2: That was
0: ridiculous.
2: Watching a nightmare unfold, because every play got to be that way, Raymond, particularly in the second half. Every play, you automatically start scanning the field looking for a flag. Because it seemed like on every play there was a flag in the second half. And if you go back over the first half of the season, Rick, I think if, and I'm just going by memory, I don't remember the penalties in the first half of the season being that big of an issue. Then all of a sudden it started snowballing, and it became every game that the penalties became an issue. Now, the turnovers were pretty consistent throughout the entire season. Mm-hmm. I'll say that. You're playing Ole Miss
1: minus
2: in
1: 11.
2: What, game three, if I remember correctly?
1: They were minus 11 in turnover margin, but it's when they happened that a lot of them, you know, you think of Ole Miss, you think of Memphis right there at the end. Well, you know, before that, Green threw an interception when Arkansas was driving for a score in the fourth quarter, even before the last drive, and he threw it right to the guy. And, you know, if without that, Arkansas scores, might not have needed the score at the end. The one that just absolutely drives me, I know it's not, it shouldn't take anything personal, but the LSU game. LSU couldn't stop Arkansas. And right before the half, Arkansas is about to go take the lead again after back and forth. And they're, what were they, at the 9-yard line or something? It was third down, so if you don't make it, you kick a field goal, and they would have been ahead by a point or two. He threw it right to the defender, and the receiver wasn't within 2 or 3 yards of him. Threw it right to him in the corner of the end zone. You're thinking, what is that?
2: I think he threw it to the right, and the receiver was to the left.
1: Yeah. And so, and the receiver, if he makes a good pass, it's a touchdown. So you take those plays, just those plays, the one fumble against Ole Miss, the one fumble against Memphis, the interception against Memphis before the fumble, and the fumble against LSU, that's three games, or the interception in the LSU, that's three games right there. And then Mississippi State, like you said, that, my gosh, Arkansas should have won the game, but all they could do was penalty, and some turnovers. Just amazing. And what was it, Auburn? Didn't they turn the ball over a bunch in that game?
2: Wasn't that where he threw the interception right to the defender? He took it back for a touchdown? That really seemed to change the game. This from the mayor. He says, from our Middleton Heat and Air, these people saying Arkansas win only four games are nuts. Do you people not realize the talent in coaching for this football team? All of y'all are just nuts. For the mayor of Rooster Poot.
1: Well, none of us are saying they're only going to win four games, but there are a lot of people out there saying they'll win less than that. So it's okay. Let them. I mentioned earlier, I think the one thing that we learned at SEC Media Days is not only is there not a lot of respect for Arkansas, But there aren't many people that think Ryan Silverfield's going to do anything to make it any better. And yet, boy, did Florida make a great hire. And gosh, did Auburn make a great hire. And those programs, they've just got a chance to just jump because of the great hires they made. Really? Well, you know what? Neither of them were very good last year either. And yeah, they may have resources, but does that mean they immediately have great talent and they're going to turn it around? Not necessarily.
2: Well, if you noticed in the predicted order of finish, Florida's only picked 9th. I mean, they're not exactly making a quantum leap.
1: Well, it's better than 16th.
2: I understand that, but I'm just saying, with all the accolades and the praise and the hype, 9th, Auburn, 12.
1: Yeah,
2: boy, man, woohoo! Let's get excited about that.
1: Okay, so they're picked 12th and Arkansas 16th. Do you think any of them think Arkansas will win at Auburn?
2: Oh, no.
1: No.
2: Oh, no, no, no, no. Mm-mm. Now, you want to know how far the gap is, though, between one, Georgia, and Arkansas?
1: Oh, it's...
2: Georgia only drew 2,519 votes, while dear old Arkansas drew 262.
1: I know whoever was 15th got more than double that, didn't they?
2: Yes, Mississippi State, 467.
1: Oh, gosh.
2: I mean, you talk about even below the previous Vanderbilt standards.
1: What was that old hee-haw song about doom and gloom? We ought to play that.
2: I mean, gracious sakes. 2,519 compared to 262. Are you talking about expectations? There are no expectations for Arkansas.
0: According to the media.
2: According to the media. Which, oh, by the way, they are so accurate. They have nailed this so many years. They can't even get the number one. What, 10 out of the last 30 years, something like that? They picked it correctly?
1: Yeah, 10 out of 32.
2: 10 out of 32, my bad.
1: Yeah.
2: That was too generous.
1: That's slightly less than 30%.
2: All right, we have... until he's here, he's not here. But it's 6 o'clock, we are expecting Patrick Bradley. So just keep that in mind. Rick Schaefer, Ray Tucker... I'm Randy Rainwater. Drive Time Sports will continue.
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5: 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That's Hawks Homes in both Benton, make that Bryant, and Conway. Rick Schaefer, Ray Tucker, I'm Randy Rainwater. Let's see here from our Middleton Heat and Air. Is there a preseason NFL game next week? Yes, I believe it's the Hall of Fame game. Is it not?
6: Next week, like this weekend, or you're talking about the next weekend? Saturday's August 1st. Is it then, or is it August 8th? Probably August 8th, don't you think? August 1st is, man, that's...
5: Yeah, I think it's
6: too early.
5: I think it's the 8th. I don't have that schedule here in front of me, but... Yeah, that seems rather early. I know after tomorrow, I do believe.

0: I believe, though, all 32 NFL teams will have reported to fall camp.
1: You do know the Cowboys can be in the Super Bowl, Randy.
0: Sure. I've got it. I've got that written down, Raymond. You said it.
2: Yeah, I said it last week.
1: Track that, Randy.
2: You know, I don't know if you were on the show when I was saying it Friday, but no, you weren't, because I went to Jim Lindsay's funeral on Friday, and Jerry Jones was there. And Jerry's showing his age a little bit. You could just see it. But, you know, for all the things, all the decisions he's made, and you can say maybe he should let the coach and all this other stuff, for his sake, and I'm not a Cowboy fan, I'm totally indifferent, for his sake, I hope they win one while he's still there. I really do.
1: Same here.
2: Yeah, I mean, the rest of his family could benefit it later if Jerry's gone, but he has... That is such a passion for his. And you think the guy's got everything. He's got this big yacht. He owns
0: a helicopter.
2: Yeah, he's got more than any human being, most human beings will ever have. But he'd probably trade them all if the Cowboys had won another Super Bowl. And with that kind of passion and that kind of desire, and, of course, I'm sitting there at Lindsay's funeral seeing very few 64 Razorbacks because there aren't as many of them left anymore. You kind of like to see him reach that.
0: Is he 81 or 82?
2: I think he's 82. If he redshirted, you'd have to figure 64 was his last year. So that's 62 years ago. So if he redshirted, he'd be 84. But I think he's 82 or 83, somewhere in there. I'll see if I can check. But nonetheless, there aren't going to be that many seasons left. There could be. I mean, he might do this till he's 90. He could do it till he's 100.
1: Don't count him out.
2: Don't
0: That's
2: count
0: a
2: him
0: fact.
2: Out. You're exactly right.
0: That is a fact.
2: Yeah, but anyway, you would like to see that for him. And so anyhow, so he's 83 years old.
0: 83 years old, okay.
2: Mm-hmm. But he'll be 84 this year in October. He hasn't had his birthday yet. He is worth $19 billion. But $19 billion doesn't buy you a Super Bowl, and that's what he really desires. But see, I give him a lot of credit, okay? So he's been married to his wife since 1963. For a guy with that kind of wealth and that kind of influence to be married to the same woman for that many years, that's 63 years, I give him a lot of credit for that.
1: And then give her a lot of credit for that.
2: Well, true. But it works both ways, yeah. And then you look at, Charlotte Jones, Stephen Jones, Jerry Jones Jr., they're all involved with the team. And so it's a kind of a family deal.
0: Oh, watch the NFL draft. Watch that their draft room. You can see all the Joneses. They're celebrating each particular moment.
2: Now, here's something I didn't know. I'm reading this about him. Does he own 100% of the team?
0: I thought he did.
2: Nope. He originally bought 63%, and the rest were held... His family has acquired some beyond the 63%, but doesn't say 100%. Anyway,
0: he's the principal owner. I can tell you that.
2: Oh yeah, yes. By far, and I think he's bought.
1: He bought the team. There was a guy, Mike McCoy, our owner with him.
2: Yeah,
1: and he later bought McCoy out.
2: Okay, could be. Yeah, I mean, he's my gosh. If he's worth $19 billion, he could certainly own the whole team. Yes,
0: man, if he gave $1 billion to Arkansas.
2: Well, he can't. Well, he's the owner of the Cowboys. So maybe he could sell his share to his family, keep a couple bill, and give $1 billion to the Razorbacks.
0: Yeah. What an idea. All right, this from our Milton Heat and Air from Ron in Pine Bluff. He says, hold on to the blankety-blank football. Thanks. Go Hogs, undefeated. I guess that means they're going to hang on to the football.
2: I haven't said blankety blank, but I think we've all summer said the same thing. Just hold on to
0: the football.
2: Yeah.
0: This from our Middleton Heat and Air, watching the show on YouTube. Good to put a face with the voice. You talking about, right? Are basketball hogs going to be televised in the Bahamas?
3: Oh,
0: on
3: Flo, yes.
2: On Flo, woo-hoo! On Randy's favorite network, yay! Flo Sports.
0: I'll give me another 30-day membership. Can't wait to cancel. I usually cancel immediately after the last game. I just go ahead and cancel it. Yep, be done with it. But, yes, it's going to be televised by Flo Sports.
2: Mm-hmm, yeah.
0: And Matt Zimmerman is going to be the doing color. The color. Yeah,
2: that's right.
0: Let's see here. This from our Middleton Heat and Air. Silverfield, this is from Mike and Bryant. Silverfield is a winner. He comes from a heritage of success. He will prevail in being a difference maker for our program. He's shown he'll be driven by determination of resolve. Again, he comes from ancestry. Not only to my gate. Is it my gate? Never mind. But to be a contributor to success, he has the aptitude to make a difference. That's from Mike and Brian. Okay. All right, we think coming up next, Patrick Bradley. Stay tuned. Hour number 3 coming up next.
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10: This week marks 1 year since a couple died at Devil's Den State Park. Clinton and Kristen Brink were stabbed to death while hiking with family. Since then, Andrew McGann has been arrested for their deaths. He has pleaded not guilty. His next trial date is set for sometime in March. And another person has been arrested in a homicide investigation out of Fort Smith. The U.S. Marshals were able to track down 20-year-old Jasmine Johnston in Houston on Sunday. Investigators say she's wanted in connection to the killing of a 16-year-old that happened on July 7th. She is now facing a first-degree murder and aggravated robbery charge. For the Buzz Radio Network, I'm Kara Kays, Jessica Rockwell.
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12: Dangerous heat and humidity on the way for today with high temperatures around 103. Feels like temperatures around 110 plus. Stay safe and hydrated today because tomorrow looks just as hot, if not a little hotter. Extreme heat warnings continue through your Tuesday. Slight relief from the heat on the way to end the work week. This is meteorologist Juliana Cullen with the Arkansas Storm Team for the Buzz Radio Network.
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0: Hour number three of Drive Time Sports on the Buzz Radio Network. Rick Schaefer standing by in Northwest Arkansas. I'm Randy Rainwater from the Capital City.
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2: At guard, a 6'2 sophomore from Everett, Massachusetts, number 22, Pat Bradley.
0: Patrick, what's up?
3: Hey, what's going on, fellas?
0: Were you excited today? Did you get any of your assignments today? The entire regular season was announced. And first of all, what'd you think of the schedule for Arkansas?
3: I love it all, Randy. I love it all. The challenge. You know, we know that's what Coach Cal is going to have. I particularly like, I get excited more just because the grind of the SEC is similar every year. But I still get excited with the non-conference, Randy. I got to be honest with you.
0: Pretty good non-conference slate Arkansas has put together again this season. Indiana most recently was announced as the latest non-conference opponent.
3: Yeah, and Indiana's, you know, they're on the up and up. One thing I do like, though, it seems like we started on the road. What would you say? Seems like it's been the last 5 years. So it's nice to be able to start at home and then
0: against Missouri,
3: South Carolina,
0: against
3: team.
0: Missouri,
3: yeah,
0: mm-hmm.
3: Which is
4: start
3: be,
4: at home and finish
3: really
4: at home. Yeah, start at home and finish at home. You got to like that. Yeah.
3: So the first week, you should be able to come right out of the chute. You know, South Carolina is sort of, well, you just not sure what. You know, what's going to happen. They've been very up and down over the last 3-4 seasons. And this may be their up season. But, you know, you feel like you, at least, you know, first couple of games, you know, you feel pretty good. And so the January seems to set up pretty good, you know, get off to a really good start.
0: Well, I noticed you've got both home and away with Alabama. Home and away, obviously, with Missouri. That's the one permanent. Home and away. Home and away with LSU.
4: That's a permanent, too. Missouri and LSU are the permanents. Mm-hmm. Alabama's the rotator.
0: Yep, and then you get, again, mentioning Alabama. So, yeah, and then the big one, I guess you can say the big one, on February the 27th in Fayetteville, you get another shot at Florida.
3: Mm-hmm. Yeah, they are going to be a juggernaut. That is going to be an exciting game. Could that be for between 1 and 2 in the SEC? Potentially.
0: I think they'll be. I think they'll be top five going into the preseason. Wouldn't you think so?
3: In the country?
0: Yes.
3: It'd be nice. You know, the only, I guess, question maybe a lot of people would have would be bringing so many new guys with the transfers of freshmen to the table and not really knowing.
0: No. I'm talking about Florida. I'm talking about Florida, Patrick.
3: Oh, yeah. Absolutely. Yeah, he put together and not only able to retain guys, but bring other guys in. I mean, they've gone all in the last couple of seasons.
0: Is he still with them, Boogie Fland?
3: As far as I know.
0: Okay.
5: So, Patrick,
3: as far as I know.
5: Matt, I hear a rumor they're going to send you to the Bahamas. Is that right?
3: Yeah.
4: He wishes.
3: Well, I'm available. just take a plane trip.
0: You better hope the SEC network is paying for it, because it's not going to be an inexpensive trip.
4: No. And Matt Zimmerman's doing the color for Flow Network, so I'm sorry you don't get that assignment.
3: Yeah, Flow Network. Yeah, that's right.
4: Yeah.
3: I think I may still have that membership, that subscription, so maybe it'll work out good for me.
4: You still
0: you
4: have
0: still
4: it?
0: Think you have it?
4: So you're paying monthly for something you never watch?
3: I don't know. I mean, did anyone ever cancel this?
4: I don't know. Do you follow your checking account, or do you follow your credit card? Do you see Flow Sports on there once a month?
3: I think they do it anonymous. That's how they get you.
0: I know it's $30 a month, Patrick. That's pocket change to you.
4: Is that what it is? $30 a month for Flow Sports?
0: Yes.
4: Really?
0: I think it's $30 a month.
4: Wow, goodness.
3: Randy, can you get the...
0: you mean give you my password so you can use my pad?
3: Oh, one of those, like, illegal streams. How about that? Don't tell anybody. No, I'm just kidding.
0: I'm with Rick. I think you need to check your checking account to make sure that you're not spending $30 for that. I don't like spending $30 just for four games.
4: A month. That's a month.
0: A month.
4: That's $360 a year.
3: A lot of great content.
4: On Flow Sports.
3: A lot of great content.
0: Oh, yeah. You like the rodeo coverage, right?
3: Yeah.
0: I think they added boxcar. I think they added boxcar racing to it as well this year. That's really worth the money.
3: Oh, that's great.
0: Oh,
3: that
0: wow.
3: That's great.
0: Okay.
3: So it looks like the bye week is, I guess, what did bye week be?
0: Bye week is February the 2nd and 3rd. That's the other part about this that I'll call it the flex. As an example, Arkansas opens up January the 2nd, which is a Saturday, against Missouri. Then either Tuesday or Wednesday, you'll be playing at South Carolina. So I don't know how quickly they start.
3: Oh, the flex, yeah.
0: Unless they leave this like they do sometimes in football, where 10 days out, you'll find out what time you're actually going to play on a given day. But this is the case. You don't know whether or not you're going to be playing on a Tuesday or a Wednesday.
4: I think they give you more than 10 days advance. I think
0: hopefully.
4: Yeah.
0: And I realize this is early.
4: You have to make travel plans.
0: Yeah, I realize this is early.
3: Yeah, travel plans. But aren't the travel plans pretty much, I think there's always a hotel block.
4: Well, yeah, right. but you're trying to get a charter plane. You say, hey, can you pick us up Monday or Tuesday? Does it matter? Yeah, it matters to the charter companies. It matters a lot because they're flying a lot of teams. So you can't just pick up the phone a week in advance. Oh, we know it's Tuesday now. Is that okay? No, we already booked three other teams that day. No, you got to know sooner than that. I get the hotel. Those charter companies, yes, they fly, I say three, they do fly more than one team. What they'll usually do is, let's say Arkansas is leaving on Tuesday to play Wednesday. They'll fly Arkansas, and then let's say somebody else is playing that night. They'll fly Arkansas in, then they'll go pick up a team that played Tuesday night and fly them home. These charter companies, they don't just sit around waiting for you.
3: I'm sure they've dealt with situations like this before. They wouldn't be in business so long.
4: That's right. I do think the SEC gives you more than 10 days. I think they announce much sooner than that what day you're playing on. In fact, if I recall correctly, I think they might even do it before the season starts.
3: Well, hey, if they drag their feet, then it's up to the SEC to make sure that team gets there. Well, there's not going to be a game.
4: Well, as long as you're there, Pat, that's what counts. As long as they get you there, right?
3: Yeah, right. Well, that's a part of it, too. Is sometimes I've had my game, because of weather, switched from Texas to Syracuse or Georgia to D.C. in a matter of couple of days just because of travel. But I mean, you know, it's not, we're not taking the whole team, but they experienced it. It was this year was a really wild weather situation. So those charter companies and those teams, and they really had to work around a lot of stuff at the last minute. I give them a lot of credit.
0: Is it the networks that are setting these, whether it be the Tuesday or the Wednesday?
4: Yes. Okay. Of course. Who else does that?
0: Well, I'm just asking because
4: the home team.
0: Is the prime night? Is it Tuesday night or is it Wednesday night? Which is considered to be the prime night?
4: I'm guessing Tuesday because that's ESPN.
3: Yeah.
4: And yeah. Mm-hmm. That's what I'm
3: and
4: guessing.
3: It's the first game of. You know, it's the first midweek game, I guess. Did that make it maybe? But yeah, ESPN for sure.
0: So if I'm looking at this as an example, on January the 5th or the 6th, it says at South Carolina. Yeah. So I'm guessing that would now be a Wednesday game because I doubt they're going to think that South Carolina is going to be among the elite. But then on January the 12th or the 13th, that game's at Texas A&M. Then I could see that game all of a sudden becoming a Tuesday night game. That kind of way y'all look at it. Just saying. Let's talk to Savage. Savage, my man, good afternoon.
6: What's going on, Thursday night?
0: What's up, buddy? How are you?
6: Oh, doing good. Hey, PP, give me your opinion on Will Wade and the LSU program. Do you think he's able to keep his roster? You know, what's your thoughts on it? Because they haven't said they're going to be able to keep the guys that they're bringing in. I'm
3: going to
6: get off here. Appreciate it.
3: Yeah. Well, I think a couple of things with that. I think LSU is right now all in, obviously, in football. And they wanted Will Wade back. I mean, they really wanted him back. So I'd be surprised on Will Wade's end and LSU's end if they weren't willing to obviously not do what football does in terms of spending, but really get out there and give him the necessary resources. And listen, he got it done without necessary resources. I mean, he created resources. If you guys remember what happened to him at LSU, I mean, he was turning water into wine over there. So, and now he's got wine and turning it to champagne, I guess. But I think that he's a heck of a coach. We know what he can do. Look what this at McNeese State. And I think that was a crucial move for him when he was at McNeese State to stay in that area, keep up his connections, keep up the people that he got to know at LSU, and then did his 1 year in NC State. And that was the opportunity. So I think LSU really enjoyed having him as a coach. And it became, they tried to keep him. Remember, if you remember, it dragged on for a long time to the point where it just was obvious. We couldn't work with him there anymore. So I do think they're excited to have him back and going to do everything they can. Because he, remember, they were like, what was it, the SEC tournament? I want to say. I mean, they had a role. And LSU basketball's got a great history and tradition, we all know, but not recently. And so Will Wade brought him sort of back to where they. You had a chance to make runs in the NCAA tournament.
4: Well, does he have any players?
0: Does he have any players? Wasn't he stuck on like three or four players?
3: Yeah, he's a grinder though. So I wouldn't be surprised if he's going to be able to, at the last minute, pick up some guys and.
4: The last minute? School starts in 2 weeks. Well, when's the last minute?
3: 2 weeks.
0: But you think he's going to have a quick revival?
4: My gosh! Great.
3: That's what it is. That's what you got to accept. If you're a guy like Will Wade, for instance, or any other coach, if you take a job and today's transfer game. You have to understand the challenge that you're going to have in your first offseason. It's just the name of the game. Now, I don't know where currently they are in terms of their roster setup, but you know, I can guarantee you, he's not. He's and he's going to fight to the bitter end to try to flip people.
4: Flip people?
3: Oh, yeah.
4: Now? He's going to try and flip somebody that's going to some other school now?
0: He's going to have to go international.
4: I want him to lose. That's what I want him to do. The guy, 2 days before he takes the job, he's sitting there with North Carolina State's athletic director telling him how committed he is to North Carolina State, and he wants to win there. And evidently, his discussion with LSU's AD started as early as last December. I'm sorry, Pat. LSU hires him 2 days after he tells North Carolina State he can't wait to get the next team built. After 1 year, he leaves. LSU hires a coach who's got his team in the playoff and Lane Kiffin. So you don't have to agree with me. In fact, you shouldn't agree with me because you got to talk to those guys. I hope they lose at every sport. It's ridiculous.
3: No, well, you don't have to be sorry. I mean, I guess I look at it as what it is.
4: It's called integrity. It's called integrity. And if what it is means you have no integrity, then I hope you lose.
5: Wait a minute. You used the word integrity and LSU in the same sentence?
4: showing that they don't have much, yeah. Okay, Tiger Bait, call the show. Randy's banned you for years. Call us, Tiger Bait.
3: There's a lot of questionable things. I don't know if you heard. A lot of questionable things going on around college athletics.
0: That is astounding.
4: Were you saying that facetiously?
3: Well, I mean, I'm just saying, listen, you could sit here and bash Will Wade.
4: Yeah, I just
3: for
4: did.
3: 3 hours, let's say.
4: Well, I'm not going to take that long.
3: But then I know, but then there's going to be a list of 300. Well, over the, you can take three sports. Let's take the three men's sports.
4: Yeah.
3: Then you'd spend the next week bashing about what? 500 more?
4: I mean, Randy, what do we have? We only have 15 hours of the show this week. I don't know if we can get them all in.
5: You remember when Will Wade was being investigated last time he was at LSU and the president of the university wouldn't talk to him? He said, I'm not talking to him.
3: I'm saying is.
4: Well, they changed presidents.
3: He's not the first guy to do that, and he's not going to be the last guy. Until there's some athletic directors make contracts with different, you're going to get that coach speak. I mean, so many times we see. It goes with the players too. A player commits to a school and it's that's where I want to be. Love coach, love his family. Yeah, I want to be a Tiger. And then a week later, it's like I'm reopening my commitment. I want to be a Alabama Crimson Tide, unfortunately, they don't stick to their word like us guys, Rick, like the Drive Time Sports guys.
5: Are you glad you work for the SEC Network and not ESPN?
4: Oh yeah, how about that, man? Hey,
3: Ravitch, my guy.
4: I was wondering if you worked with him. Bad. He and Jimmy Dykes, I know, are tight friends. Well, that had to be a shock to see him get fired.
3: Complete shock. And he's a Massachusetts guy, so every time I talk to him, talk about back home, and he's just so talented. I mean, he was baseball, college, basketball. I'm not sure if he did any other sports. I don't know if he was involved in football, but he was just so good. Yeah,
5: mm-hmm. He did a game. One night, and they fired him the next morning.
4: Yeah, did a baseball game one night. Well, that's better than the one NFL guy that fired him while he was on the air.
5: Ryan Clark, yeah.
4: Yeah, I didn't see that. But how did that happen? Anybody see how that happened while he was actually on the air?
3: I think what it was, it had leaked that they were going to fire him like an hour before the show.
4: Yeah.
3: And he didn't know. And the media outlet who got that information contacted ESPN and said, hey, we have this information. We're going to run with it. They said, hold on. Don't run with it. Until they called them back. They said, hey, we're going to run with it. So they called them Ryan Clark in the commercial break.
0: Yeah, in a commercial break.
4: Okay.
0: Yeah. Halfway through the show.
3: Yeah.
4: Did he come back and finish the show?
0: No.
4: That was it, huh?
3: No, he said, should I finish the show or should I go? They said go.
0: They were taping the show.
4: Mike, okay. All right. So it wasn't like the Gong Show. They didn't just hook him and pull him off.
3: I'll say this quick about Kyle Ravitch. And I think Tim Bernardo tweeted this out recently. We talked to Kyle Ravitch when there were previous layoffs, and Kyle Ravitch said, you just never know when it's going to be your day. I mean, I think we always feel like that. You never know.
4: That's right. Oh, yeah.
0: All right, Patrick. Always a pleasure. Thanks to Bet Saris and Razorback Camper Sales. We will talk with you next week. That's Pat Bradley, Rick Schaefer, Ray Tucker. I'm Randy Rainwater. Drive Time Sports will continue.
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0: 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Rick Schaefer, Ray Tucker, I'm Randy Rainwater. This from our Middleton Heat and Air. Says, this is Adam from Monticello. Will there be radio coverage of the Bahamas exhibition games?
1: No. No, it's Flow
0: no,
1: Sports.
0: No, but yes. Because?
1: Trey Schaap going?
0: Okay. He's going.
1: But he can't do play-by-play.
0: He's not going to be doing play-by-play, but we will have radio coverage.
1: Well, great. Good. Great.
0: Interviews. He's going to be heavily into the social media aspect. And if you've seen some of Trey's stuff that he does on social media, whether it be Facebook or otherwise, it's top-notch. It's first-class stuff. And so, yes.
1: Well, thanks to whoever the sponsor is that's getting him to the Bahamas. That's a good deal. So Trey Schaap is going where Pat Bradley doesn't. How about that?
0: That's right. So, yes, Adam, there will be radio coverage.
1: There you go, but not play-by-play. But I should say I hope I didn't ruin Pat Bradley's relationship with Will Wade.
0: I doubt that.
1: Hope the next time he talks to Will, it's not like, hey, I heard what was said on Drive Time Sports. Wasn't me, coach. Okay, so John Calipari spent some time with the media today, and he said two exhibition games have been added to the schedule. You already know about Gonzaga. They're also going to play Kansas and Memphis. I thought they were limited to two exhibition games, but I'm obviously wrong. They're going to play exhibition games against Gonzaga, Kansas, and Memphis. You know, that's amazing. Now, here's the catch. He also said they have an unannounced non-conference heavyweight game on a neutral site. Unannounced. They're playing Arizona, Michigan State, Indiana, North Carolina, and evidently there's another game that's supposed to be big, a marquee non-conference game at a neutral site they haven't announced. That would be five marquee non-conference games not played at Bud Walton Arena. But it looks like they're going to play Gonzaga and Memphis at Bud Walton Arena, but those are exhibition games.
0: They play them just like their regular season games,
1: though. I know they do, and they'll buy tickets and all that kind of stuff, but they don't count.
0: Yep.
1: So they're playing three big-time exhibition games, and then they're playing five big-time non-conference games, but none of them are at home.
2: I wonder if the game in Memphis is benefiting St. Jude's again.
1: No, it's. I think it's going to be at Fayetteville. Now, it might benefit St. Jude's. I don't know. Okay. But I don't know.
0: So now, what is it? Is it still 30 regular season games?
1: I don't know. I'm not about to limit the schedule. I don't know.
0: Okay.
1: I thought you could only play two exhibition games, but he let it be known there were three. But evidently, it's pretty funny because he was talking to the media. And these games against Kansas and Memphis have not been announced. And so while he was talking, he turned to a couple of his staff members and said, is the Kansas thing on? I think we're doing Memphis. And his staff members kind of looked the other way or had, it says, uncertain shrugs.
2: See, I thought you said Kansas and Memphis is what I thought you said. I'm sorry.
1: And Gonzaga. Gonzaga, Kansas, and Memphis.
2: Not in Memphis. Yeah. Okay.
1: Not in Memphis, no. Uh-uh.
2: That's why I brought up St. Jude's. Okay.
1: Yeah, don't think so. But, you know, again, that's a big deal in Memphis. And, hey, Coach Calipari is, from everything I've heard and understand, is amazing as far as helping underprivileged charities. Doesn't say anything about it. Just does things. And so if it's not St. Jude's, it'll benefit something. That's how he operates. So there you have it. There's your latest scoop, Randy.
0: Well, I saw the headline on hogsports.com. I just didn't have a chance to read it. And talking about adding the exhibition games.
1: Yeah.
0: Yeah. Says John Calipari reveals two more Arkansas basketball exhibition games.
1: Mm-hmm.
0: Let's see. Kansas, Memphis,
1: mm-hmm.
0: Gonzaga exhibition game, Bud Walton. No dates attached to any of these. At least I don't see one. Maybe there is.
1: No. No dates set, yeah.
0: Coach Cal said, is the Kansas thing on? I think it is, right? I think we're doing Memphis and Kansas and Gonzaga in exhibitions.
1: Randy, I don't mean to say anything, but I think I just said all
0: of
1: that.
0: No, I know you did. I'm just reading this out loud as I'm reading.
1: Okay. All right.
0: See if I miss.
1: I think I read the same thing. I was just kind of sharing.
0: No, I like repeating what you said because you often repeat what I've said. So I thought it's only fair that I repeat the same thing.
1: That's fair. Thank you.
0: The first one that we actually have a date attached to is November 17th, Indiana. The November 26th, Michigan State. December 1st, North Carolina. December 19th, Arizona. And then you get into some other matchups.
1: Yeah, and suppose then he says there's going to be another one. I mean, these are amazing games. The only thing I can figure, Randy, is that...
0: Well, slow down so I can be sure and repeat everything that you're saying.
1: The only thing I can figure is that the reason they don't play at Bud Walton Arena is because it allows them to get other networks besides ESPN involved. And let's say they want to get on CBS. Well, if you're going to be on CBS, you got to play a Big Ten school, which they're doing a couple. Maybe to get on Fox, they got to play ACC schools, which that's North Carolina. And so, and Arizona's in the Big 12, so are they Fox? So maybe this is to expose Arkansas on networks that most SEC schools don't get to be on. Do you think that could be part of it?
2: Sound like a good idea to me.
1: Yeah, because if they play at home, then it's ESPN or ABC. But wouldn't you think that ESPN or ABC would want one of those type of games?
0: Sure.
1: Yeah, I'd think so. Although at that time of year, they're much more into football. But so are CBS and Fox. So I don't know.
0: I like this statement by Coach Cal. Now, he said he was joking, but he said, look, they tell me which seat to get on the bus, the front right. Sometimes they tell me what time it leaves. But those are three exhibitions. I can't tell you the rest of the schedule, but there's going to be some teams on there that may be below Power 4, but right there. So there will be a couple of those. Then in addition to three exhibitions, Coach Cal revealed there's one more unannounced marquee non-conference game that's set to take place at a neutral site, which I know you said that, but I thought it was worth repeating.
1: Yeah, it was worth repeating. I'm sorry, Randy. I should have kept my mouth shut. I'm sorry.
0: So anyway... Yeah, I just think stay tuned. That's the best way I can tell you. Stay tuned because, boy, it's constantly shifting and moving under Coach Cal.
1: Well, this shows again why he is the best hire that the University of Arkansas has ever made. Now, that doesn't mean he'll finish as the best hire, but when he was hired, he's the best. Arkansas has never hired a coach who, when he came, had the clout that John Calipari has. And think of all those, how many times did we see Kentucky in non-conference games against Indiana or Louisville or North Carolina? Well, part of that was him, I guess. And so here he comes to Arkansas, and he's getting Arkansas games they've never had. they might have one or two. I will now. This goes back a long time ago, but when Arkansas was just emerging as a power under Eddie Sutton, Sutton couldn't get anybody to come to Fayetteville, and there wasn't as much. There wasn't as much. I'm talking about the heavyweights, and there wasn't as much TV back then. But you know, you might get one game like that during the course of a year. Arkansas played home and home with North Carolina. I'm trying to think if there was any other games like that. And here, Cal's just, oh, yeah, we got already four heavyweight games. We're going to get another one, too. Really?
0: And he keeps pulling them out of the hat.
1: I know, yeah.
0: I mean, it's not like, okay, I'm going to stop with Kansas and North Carolina. Oh, I think I'll add again Arizona. Why not? Yeah. Michigan State, yeah, okay, we played them last time at their place. But we'll meet them in Detroit this time. Yeah, why not? Let's go.
1: No.
0: Whoever you want to play, let's go.
1: Can Michigan State please come to Fayetteville?
0: I know well, their events are scheduled for, what, 2050 or something like that?
2: I know that UA Little Rock's playing that exhibition game in Rupp Arena.
0: I love
2: Kentucky.
0: That.
2: Yeah.
1: Yeah? That's a cool
0: that's
1: deal.
0: That's a big-time matchup.
2: October 16th, 18th, somewhere like that.
0: Hang on, guys. We've got Stan. He's going to predict now that Cal's going to win a national championship because he's playing this kind of schedule.
1: That's right.
3: How you doing? How you doing, Randy?
0: What is up, my friend, Stan?
3: What's up, Ray?
2: Hey, Stan, man.
3: All right. What's up, Rick?
1: You know, Stan, you're impressing me because I think last Friday you were the first caller, and now here it is in the last half hour and you're calling. So we appreciate that you're stay tuned during
0: He's
1: the whole
0: versatile.
1: Show.
0: Thank
1: Flexible. You for that. Yeah, well, I like that.
3: I don't care who he plays. He can get all the top 10 teams that's in the top 10 this year. I don't care if he play all of them. He get the biggest man out there, whoever he want to get. But he's still not going to win no. That took a round there. Hey, y'all look. I know y'all going to look at me funny.
0: Oh, no.
3: But hey, this year, Randy looking at me funny back there. Now, he's not going to win no national championship. Nolan Rich is the only one going to win that championship up there. He liked it one, two, back to back, what, 94 and 95. He's not going to do that because he'll never have that. He'll never, I don't care who he play, but he still ain't going to never have that 40 minutes of hell like Nolan did. Ain't going to be no more of that. Nolan Rich is the only coach that could do that. Hey, that's why they went on gave the statue because they know ain't nobody gonna never win no another championship but they're Arkansas. That's why they went on gave him the statue because ain't nobody gonna never do that no more.
2: No,
3: he can get who
2: here.
3: He wanna get, play who he wanna play. Ain't nobody gonna never do that but Nolan Richardson. Maybe the great Nolan Richardson. Y'all have a good one.
0: All right, stay with us. One more segment. Drive Time Sports will continue.
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1: If we had a Mount Rushmore of five-time callers, would Stan and Jimmy Lee,
2: Jimmy Lee had some different topics. Stan's pretty limited in his topics. Stan's topic every call is why every coach won't win the national championship at Arkansas. That's pretty well. Randy, does he ever vary from that?
0: If he has, I can't remember. And he's only on call number 1,333. Now, Boyd, better known as Mayor Boyd,
2: yeah.
0: He says, Stan, you're nuts. And then Drew says, in response, says, wow, I believe the whole state is looking at Stan now. They're looking at him funny.
2: Yeah, you know, when I don't know how it is with all our affiliates. I don't even know if we have a Fayetteville affiliate anymore. But what would happen would be if drive time left for a baseball game and an affiliate didn't have Razorback baseball, then we would feed them a best of drive time. I don't know if we do that anymore or not.
0: We do.
2: Okay. Well, Stan's best of, you could just put one thing in.
0: Put it on a loop.
2: Because that pretty well wraps
0: just
2: it
0: put
2: up.
0: It on a loop, and it just keeps saying the same thing. Over and over.
2: The best of Stan.
0: All right, let's talk to Mr. E. Mr. E, good afternoon. Welcome to Drive Time Sports.
3: Good evening, gentlemen. How y'all doing today?
2: Great, thanks. Hope you are.
1: Thank you.
3: Yes, sir. I wish God bless y'all with a good weekend today. I mean,
0: thank you.
3: It was past weekend. And at the same time, my question is, California got all them tough schedules, tough teams to play.
2: Yeah.
3: Do you think that all the new players coming in and he's trying to get all them exhibition game and already game scheduled to with good teams to get them guys ready for the SEC. I mean, because they had a long time in jail playing them games.
2: Yeah, yeah.
3: What y'all think?
2: Well, that definitely is to get you ready for the SEC, but you definitely want to win a couple of those games because you're talking about your postseason credentials as well.
0: RPI, baby.
2: That's right. So you want to win a couple, at least two or three of those games if you possibly can. But, yes, it does get your team ready. But he's already got a way to get his team ready quicker. They're playing in the Bahamas starting Friday. And so I think a lot of us would be anxious to see how well they play together playing in July, last day of July in August. That's early to be playing.
3: That's the key I'm talking about. Get them guys ready to jail before the conference start. And he gonna win them game. He know what he's doing, I believe.
0: Well, he's already announced he's already announced that he's going to 40 minutes of hell. So look out.
3: Oh, my goodness gracious. Referees, they all loud.

0: He's going to start pressing them the moment they walk in the arena, the opposing team.
1: Just to make Stan happy.
0: Just to make Stan happy and give him a chance to win a national championship.
2: Okay, I'm going to call you Stan.
3: Anyway, that's my thoughts on it.
2: You got to get them guys to jail together before the conference really get going.
1: Yeah. Oh, you're
2: right. In the meantime,
3: you guys have a great night and God
2: bless you all.
0: Thank you. Thank you, Mr. E. You likewise. Thank you. All right, let's see here. This from our Middleton Heat and Air. Remind me again, Rick, what are the rules on NFL owners contributing to NIL to their alma mater? Well, how does Mark Cuban do that for Indiana?
1: It's not football. It's basketball. He can No. Wait a minute. No, Mark Cuban's a basketball guy, but he doesn't own the Mavericks anymore. And he did funnel football. That's exactly
0: right.
1: Don't
0: he still have at least a partial ownership in the Mavericks?
1: Perhaps, but I'm not sure. But I don't know if the NBA has the same guidelines. I do not know if it is a written rule that an NFL owner is not supposed to contribute to his team's football program. But I think it's pretty well understood. It may be written. I don't know. But it's pretty well understood because they don't want to do anything that could influence future, you know, guys that could future be on their own teams.
0: So wouldn't that eliminate one of the Walton brothers?
1: It could. It could, yeah. It very well could.
0: He'd be in the same boat as Jerry Jones, would he not?
1: But if Jerry wants to give to basketball, he can do it. And I think he does. So I do believe he does.
0: Well, can basketball not funnel that money to football?
1: No. No. Let's say he's in the same deal that John Tyson is. They're doing NIL for basketball players, and it doesn't go to football players. But I hadn't thought about that, Randy, about Rob Walton, but you very well could be right because he put $4 billion toward the Denver Broncos. But Jim didn't. Better go talk to Jim or Alice.
0: I said that, you know, you hit on that the other day, Alice Walton. That's a great idea.
1: Yeah.
0: Wealthiest woman in the world.
1: Yeah, she is. Mm-hmm.
0: So when I talk to her about funding the football program. By the way, the mayor of Rooster Poot has stepped up. He said Stan is banned from Rooster Poot. Oh, gosh. This is from Adam in Monticello by way of our Middleton Heat and Air says, I wonder if anyone knows when they will officially reveal Nolan's statue outside of Bud Walton Arena. Have they even started on it?
1: I don't think so, but I think what you do is you build it somewhere and then you deliver it. I don't think you actually construct it outside the arena. Can you see the guy out there? Well, they got his kneecaps in yesterday.
0: That didn't look like him. Change it.
1: Oh, no. I think they finish it and then they deliver it. And I don't know when that'll be.
0: This is from our Milton Heat and Air. Alan says, Alice Walton doesn't support the U of A system. That's why she formed her own medical school.
1: And that could be correct. But maybe she'd do athletics. I don't know. People give their money to whatever they want to give it to, but you don't know till you ask, do you?
0: Got to. This from our Middleton Heat and Air from Casey. Mount Rushmore of Drive Time Callers. Jimmy Lee, Jimmy from Grapevine, Four City Joe, and either Steve from Magnolia or Gentle Ben or Big Keith.
1: Well, it depends if the Mount Rushmore's in the house or not. If it's outside, Big Keith doesn't qualify.
0: Yeah, that's right. Ron from Pine Bluff says, Stan is a negative Nancy. What a sad way to be. Traitors get shot. Oops, did I text that out loud? My bad.
1: But Stan is so happy about it. So you can call him negative, but he's just almost jubilant. Isn't he? He cheerfully says, ain't going to win no national championship.
4: I think that's a recording.
1: You think so?
0: Real quick, Brian says, put them all on Flow Sports and Joe Klein. Now, I understand Chuck is going, but he's not going to be broadcasting the game.
1: Oh, really? Yes. Is he? Okay. Well, good for him.
0: But I don't think they're, well, no. There's not going to be any radio broadcast at all. Okay. Wow. That went quickly today. I want to remind you, coming up next, Ray Tucker's Arkansas Outdoors. Stay with us right here on 103.7 The Buzz. For Rick Schaefer, Ray Tucker, I'm Randy Rainwater. Buzz Animal Cruelty. Spay and neuter your pet. Have a great rest of the night. So long, everybody.
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4: Great day to just lay out by the pool today, right, Brian?
11: No, it was a great day to lay on the couch with the air conditioning going. I was out a lot today, Ray. It's just too hot.
4: Were you doing a little fishing? No.
11: No, I was not.
4: Speaking of fishing, you got the big fisherman in here.
11: Yeah, I tell you what.
4: Grab your headset there.
11: Yeah, Andy. Grab your headset and get on a mic. We're about to have some fun. All right.
4: Wait, hang on.
11: Turn the mic on.
4: That would help. All right, now try it.
12: Hello.
4: There's that golden voice. Runs in the family.
11: Well, I tell you what. No, I didn't fish today. I did a lot of other things, though, and it's just too hot. Too hot to fish. It's too hot to, you know, all that.
4: Nice family show.
11: Right. So, but one thing we did do, and, you know, last week, Ray, we had Ben Dubois of Cottery Elite Anglers on. And he gave us some basic fly fishing instruction and tips and stuff on the White River. Well, you know, Amy and I had an opportunity to fish with Ben Friday. What
4: Thursday.
11: Day was it?
12: I'm not sure.
4: Thursday.
11: And we waited for you, Ray, until
4: I couldn't go. That's how I know it was Thursday.
11: Okay, so at about 1:30 in the afternoon when we realized you weren't showing up, we managed to get in about 20 minutes of fishing, but it was awesome.
4: So anyway, we've got... Did you stop by Crazy's on the way here?
11: No.
4: What did you do?
11: So, we had a great day of fishing, and now we've got Ben back with us. We kind of short shrifted him last week. I think we didn't really get as much time to visit with him as we wanted, and he's not here now.
4: Damon, do we have him online?
13: Nope, not yet.
11: Well, I'll tell you what, we will. What's all this over here? Well,
13: number, please.
11: All right, hold on just a second here. Ray, hey, hold down the fort for a minute.
4: Meanwhile, I'm stopped by Jiffy Lube and see if I can get my oil change.
11: Hold on, we'll be right back.
4: As I say that, Amy, because oftentimes we talk about this is a well-oiled machine we're running here.
12: I can tell.
4: All right, let's talk about your experience. Is that the first time you've been on the White? Talk right into your microphone, girl.
12: I had been on the White before. Dad and my brother and I did a